0: with thick cut bacon is amazing. And I actually have perfected those where they're crispy when I make them. With the butter I put in the pan, it's a crispy outside of the paper-thin pancake. Hmm. And you stack about three of them up with some thick-cut bacon. Attack.
1: Wow. Okay. I like a thick pancake if I'm going to have one.
0: That's my wife. My wife makes cloud cakes.
1: Yeah. Yeah. For me, it's waffles all day, every day, over pancakes. A Belgian waffle, that's the ultimate for me.
0: We're going to dive into some college football, folks, and some Cleveland Browns and everything else going on here on Amber Radio and here on ESPN Radio. But the important items is, yeah, it is National Waffle Day. I like going to the Waffle House on the road. If I fly in late somewhere and there's a Waffle House that I see near my hotel, I will stop even before checking in if it's around 10:30, 11, 11:30 at night.
1: Wow.
0: Because you know there's some stuff that's about to happen. And you go sit in a corner, right? I order a single waffle, a bacon, egg, and cheese sandwich, hash browns, scattered, covered, peppered, and covered, always with cheese, crispy. Kick back, and I want to take about 45 minutes to enjoy because it's going to happen at some point.
1: You're just people watching.
0: The fight is about to break out. The fight is about to go down. The cooks don't give a damn. The waitresses don't care. The waiters don't care. It's handle it. The cops will be there in a couple minutes, right? It's just so awesome. And I want a ratio of cigarette to teeth at about 3-1, right? So there we go. let's get after it. Blood alcohol content. If you breathe on a small child, that child will probably pass away. That's the Waffle House at 11, 11:30 at night on a Friday or Saturday in the Southeast. Let's go.
1: Small children should not be anywhere near a Waffle House.
0: Hell no.
1: 11:30
0: at night.
1: It's not safe for children. Ian mentioned it. You're listening to Amber and Ian. We're presented to you by Progressive Insurance. At Ian Fitz, ESPN is how you find him. At Amber W Sports is how you find me. Let's talk about some sports. And let's talk about the LSU Tigers, because they have no problem with NFL players coming back to college. In fact, Lane Kiffin's all about recruiting those guys. LSU Tigers now have two guys that will be playing for the Tigers this season who also were this summer playing for NFL teams. Daquan Wright, who played for Lane at Ole Miss, he's now entered the transfer portal. He's expected, once he was cut by the Browns today, he's expected to now become an LSU Tiger. And Xavier Harris also confirmed on his Instagram that he's headed to Baton Rouge after the New Orleans Saints waived him, the lineman, and he also spent time at Ole Miss under Lane. Lane Kiffin was asked about all of this today. He spent a lot of time defending all of this. So here is Lane Kiffin, the LSU head coach, on recruiting players who are eligible.
2: You know, we have made a decision to recruit some kids around the country. And, through these multiple injunctions around the country, which this is not a first time, they've been in college sports for a while, a group of players were granted a fifth year of eligibility around the country in multiple sports. And through them winning their injunction and entry into the portal, they're available to recruit. And so ourselves, like many places around the country, are recruiting them. And at the end of the day, because of these rulings, they're either going to play for you or they're going to play somewhere else around the country. So we've made a decision to recruit them, like probably most people are.
0: All right. Amber, you, before I go off on the many places around the country, your reaction to what
1: you're already holding your head as you're listening to him. Listen, obviously there's other teams that are interested in guys coming back, but there's also teams that very squarely are not. You have to keep in mind these rosters are filled. And so when you're talking about a school like LSU, you're also talking about a player who's actively already there, who's probably participated in spring ball, who's participated in camp, who's enrolled in classes, who thinks that he's going to be playing football for the LSU Tigers this season, 1 week away from season, and he's going to get cut because some dude's going to come in from the NFL.
0: If you think Wright and Harris, by the way, that used to be a thing. You had to go to class. You had to be to remain eligible. That's long gone. Long gone.
1: I mean, technically they have to, but they can. I mean, even Matt Leinart taking ballroom dancing his last year at USC, and that was a long time
0: Amber,
1: ago.
0: Lenora Sellers, quarterback of South Carolina, just told us 3 weeks ago, he's an intern at a driving range, right?
1: They're doing something, though.
0: I mean, Johnny Manziel was

0: quote, taking online classes.
1: Right.
0: That dude was sitting in his skivvies on his couch, right, with, you know, some co-ed sitting next to him who's got a 4.2 GPA taking his online classes. Right. So
1: I mean, that was a long time ago, too, though. So it has has been going on for quite some time. So that's not creative.
0: These guys are not taking classes. They're not going to remain eligible. You know, and when he said many places around the country are doing the same thing, I just heard Dan Lanning at Oregon say, hey, we're not going to do this because it is disingenuous and it's unethical to the players that we have signed and recruited either as scholarship players or preferred walk-ons or just walk-ons to say, you know what, sorry, Daquan Wright is now available, so we're going to punt you from our team and bring him in. LSU, folks, has 112 players on their roster right now. Do you know what the cap is? 105. You just added two more guys.
1: Mm-hmm.
0: So nine players are going home, right? They don't have a spot anymore. And I everything about this, I feel, it just is dirty. It's awful. And these are holes in a net that, you know, it's not just Mark Ember, the empty golf shirt, who all he cared about was his direct deposit as the NCAA president. He's the one that really allowed this thing to begin because he could have put guardrails on this by meeting with the athletic directors and presidents and chancellors, you know, of and conference commissioners all around at every level of college ball, not just college football, but, I mean, college athletics. Well, the ADs, the presidents, the chancellors, and the commissioners could have mandated, hey, Mark, we have to get something on here. We have to get some governors. Let's just give a $30 million cap. Whatever arbitrary number you want to throw out there, that could have been done. It wasn't. So it's not just on Embert. It's on everybody involved that has allowed this to happen. And now here we are where I never dreamed, Amber, we have pro players that signed pro damn contracts that have played in professional football games, albeit preseason, that are now coming back to college athletics. What the hell are we doing?
1: Right. Well, and it's not just Emory. It's the current NCAA, because this specific situation is created because they passed a rule, and it was a rule with good intentions. It makes sense. 5 years of eligibility in 5 years. They're trying to get done with every single athlete coming out of the woodworks, claiming this, that, and the next to try to get a seventh and eighth year, a ninth year of eligibility like we've seen some over the last 5 years. And so they come out with a blanket rule. This is what's going to happen. And that's great. The problem is they then do not apply it to this class that just graduated. And that's where it gets stupid. And that's where the NCAA continues to step in it over and over again. All they had to do was apply it to this last class, because it will be applied to every single class after this class that just graduated, and none of this would be happening. They would have all been eligible for a fifth year, and so you wouldn't have had them to begin with going to NFL training camps. And now this situation exists because the NCAA created another rule but did not apply it to everybody. And that is the basis for why the NCAA continues to lose in court, is that it is not applying its rules uniformly, and courts absolutely hate that. Now, it's notable, it's not every court, but it is this court in Louisiana. It's these players that we're talking about that are coming back to LSU. In their court case, they have had a temporary injunction that is allowing them to play a fifth year. That's not true in, say, the federal court case out in Colorado. That's a lot of college basketball players. Coming up next here on Amber and Ian, we're going to continue this conversation. If you want to chime into it, 888-SAY-ESPN, 888-729-3776. Will this increase the pressure to pass the Protect College Sports Act in Congress? We'll get into it right here

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0: 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Lane Kiffin defended himself today behind a microphone on now having two guys who've entered the transfer portal, two different players who played for him at Ole Miss, spent time in respective NFL training camps with the Browns and with the New Orleans Saints. They will now be LSU Tigers playing football in 1 week's time. Here is the head coach of the LSU Tigers, Lane Kiffin, on why is LSU getting all the attention?
1: Yeah, I mean, I think that's probably easy to figure out. I mean, that's the combination of the head coach, LSU, you know, everything. And so I understand that. And that is what it is. And any time probably like someone's first out of the gate with something, here comes the attention. And then I think as you see others where that happens at other places and other kids. And again, there's a lot of people trying to do the same thing. So this is just what happens. Sometimes when you're the benefit of a player choosing you, you're going to get all the attention of it, you know, because they chose you when a lot of other people were trying.
2: A lot of people? Well, the head coach out at Oregon and Dan Lanning is saying no.
0: Let's hear from Dan Lanning, because you're right. Here is the Oregon head coach on the problem with NFL players coming back.
3: I mean, I think there's a lot of negatives that are involved around this. One, once you go to the NFL, to me, you're in the NFL. You don't get the opportunity to come back. Two, you know, most of us have built our rosters and you have a limited roster limit now. So if you invited somebody back to your team, that means you're kicking somebody else off your team, right, to match your roster limits. I don't think that's fair to the players that worked all summer, all spring, and put themselves in position to be ready to work for a team, you know, to have somebody come back. But ultimately, you know, it used to be once you had an agent or once you went and did the combine or once you went to mini, I mean, all those things qualified as you were no longer an amateur. You're a professional now once you declare for the draft. So to let any of those players come back, you know, fair or unfair to them, it's unfair to the sport.
2: So the SEC, Amber, and I agree with Lanning. You know, once you go pro, you're a pro. It's over. There should not be an avenue for you to come back. And I respect the ever-loving hell out of guys like Lanning. Kalen DeBoer has kind of come out and said this at Alabama and others. They're not going to do this. They're not going to go and sign pro players and punt a player that they, you know, told their mamas and daddies and that player. Like Malachi Thomas at LSU is a transfer from Pitt. You know, he plays tight end. How do you think he's feeling right now with Daquan Wright coming in? How do you think his parents are feeling, right? I mean, these are guys that have been there since the spring and through, you know, summer conditioning.
0: They knew Daquan Wright was going to be there. They may have chosen to go there.
2: Thank you, right? So this whole thing is just, it feels dirty. It's awful. And anybody who also thinks this is just a one-shot deal for class of 2022 and to a degree, 23, you're kidding yourselves, because as long as there are people who are in really sharp suits and business, you know, outfits, and as long as folks are getting paid in billable hours, meaning attorneys, they are going to find loopholes and nets, holes in the net in college athletics to continue to represent these players and find ways to get them onto rosters wherever they may be, whether it's from, you know, the NBA, WNBA, you know, Major League Baseball, in the NFL. This has opened up another target where these attorneys are going to continue to find any hole in the net they possibly can.
0: Let's not blame the attorneys.
2: I'm not blaming them. I'm saying, you know, it's a fact, Amber. Amber, you know
0: it's a situation.
2: Yeah, but

0: attorneys.
1: Are you you're telling me you don't think that every attorney out there that can represent someone to go and have those billable hours and get them on a roster, they're going to do it.
2: I think the NFL created this situation by not applying its 5 years of eligibility uniformly, and NFL practice squads, if these guys that are getting cut end up on a practice squad, they pay, what, $13,000, whatever it is, per whatever. I don't have all the numbers in front of me. The point is, you don't make much money on an NFL practice squad.
1: You make $235,000 a year. Lasts the entire season is 280-some-odd
2: thousand. Okay, well, that's pretty damn good, if that's true.
1: No, it is true. That's a fact.
2: That's a lot of money.
1: It's $235,000 for a practice squad.
2: Okay, well,
1: squad
2: that's
1: player.
2: A lot of money if you make it through the whole season then. But nevertheless, some of these guys are making significantly more than that in NIL money, and that's why they're coming back. That was my point. And with, you know, Daquan Wright, you're talking about a high-profile player. He's the first to do it, by the way. This is why LSU is correct. Getting the attention. And you're talking about the tight end who was fourth in all of college football last season in terms of
1: second-team
2: All-SEC. So, yeah, I mean, he's a very high-profile player when he was at Ole Miss. 888-SAY-ESPN, if you want to chime into the conversation. Cody has been patient. He's calling us from Minnesota. Hey, Cody, what's up? Go ahead.
3: Hi there. Thanks for taking my call. I think you have to look at the future of this. I mean, sure, it might work out for LSU now, but think of those recruits that they're going to try and get in the next year or two. They're going to say, well, look at what Kiffin did. He doesn't care about us. He just wants to, you know, he wants those NFL players that are established. He doesn't want to, you know, he doesn't want to make us better, you know, get us ready for the NFL. He likes the Big Ten. You know, you have your Iowas, you have your Michigan State, the next level.
2: Thanks for the call, Cody. It is important to note, though, that this does technically only apply to this 2022 class.
1: And to an extent, 23.
2: The guys and gals years. Who went into college. Yeah. Well, no, it's the you started college in 2022, so you finished that year in 2023, and so correct. it's that class. Now, where you could create, I guess, an additional problem is then does that prohibit now guys and gals who have only played 4 years to then go try their hand at the NFL, get cut, and come back from their fifth year because they have 5 years of eligibility, period, moving forward. The eligibility itself is only a question for that 2022 class, but every class after that we know has 5 years. So now that's a gray area. Are they going to go? They go to an NFL training camp. They only chose to play for 4 years.
1: That's what I just said.
2: And then they end up coming back.
1: William, that's exactly my point, is that there is every player, there's going to be an attorney who's going to go, hey, you have one more year. If you want to come to us,
2: well, only if they didn't play the fifth year, though. I mean, correct. Obviously, a lot of these guys are just going to play 5 years. And it is important to note that not all of these guys right now who are part of this Louisiana injunction, not all of them have entered the transfer portal. There's, I think, four guys who still haven't. 888-SAY-ESPN, William is calling us from North Carolina. Hey, William, go ahead.
4: Yeah, so my biggest issue with this, obviously, is back in the day, like you said, you went to the NFL, okay, that's it. You're no longer eligible for the college. This sets a very bad standard if the NCAA doesn't do something about this. And much worse is you look at what happened in 2020. I know, as unfortunate as it is, that was the tipping point for the domino effect that allowed for all these new rules to come into effect, including allowing those from the 22-23 class to gain that fifth-year eligibility. Do I think it's fair? No. But that 2020 event caused this ripple effect.
2: Yeah, thanks for the call, William. I mean, William's right that it is the COVID years that created a lot of challenges to eligibility. The COVID stuff was sort of a unique thing as well, but that is where you started getting guys and gals challenging the sixth year, the seventh year, and because of COVID, of the COVID years, obviously.
1: That's why you had 24 and 25-year-olds playing on college rosters. The bottom line is this, and I mean this from the bottom of my heart. By the time games kick off on Saturday between TCU and UNC over in Ireland, fans won't care.
2: It does
1: not matter. If that player is making plays for your team, they won't

0: player in the moment. Now, maybe next year they will, but I'm telling you, fans, by the time games kick off, if you're making plays for my squad to help our squad win in college ball, they won't give a damn.
1: The noise around this, though, is not going to get any quieter, as we live in a landscape now with the NCAA where, frankly, the noise around all of this stuff just continues to get louder and louder and more confusing, and yep, it's changing so incredibly fast. Coming up next, there's so much up in the air as we head into baseball stretch run. We bring in a former MVP to talk about it all right here on Amber and Ian.
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8: Here's a look at your weatherology forecast. Lows level off around 54. Tonight, under mainly clear skies, south winds around 5 miles per hour. Daytime highs approaching 80. Tomorrow, a blend of clouds and sun. Chance of thunderstorms. Tomorrow night, lows level off around 63. Mainly cloudy skies expected. I'm meteorologist Jennifer Wojcicki on 1430 ESPN Beaver Dam. Right now, it's 72 degrees.
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0: I'm Christine Lisi. In Major League Baseball on this Monday night, the Red Sox, an MLB best 25-11 since the All-Star break, visiting the Marlins. A game-tying RBI double for Mickey Gasper has knotted things up at 1 with Boston and Miami top of the 7th inning. Jonathan Aranda's up the AL East, leading Rays lead to 4-1 now on the Tigers. They're in the top of the 7th from Detroit. Ezekiel Duran has driven in a pair of runs. He and the Rangers with a 3-2 lead on the AL Central, leading Tigers bottom 2nd. Texas is tied with Houston for the lead in the American League West. Diamondbacks hoping Ketel Marte will return to their lineup 1 week from tonight against Philadelphia. This about 2 weeks after his unexpected absence from the team before a game in Boston. He still has not addressed teammates about why he left. The Diamondbacks are 2 games out of the final NL wild card spot. LSU football coach Lane Kiffin defending his decision to pursue NFL rookies seeking a 5th year of playing college football. He told reporters he's just one of many coaches currently recruiting players who've been granted injunctions to make an unprecedented return to school. The Tigers have an agreement in place to add former Ole Miss tight end Daquan Wright, who was waived by the Browns today, once he clears waivers. In his first news conference as the Browns starting quarterback, Deshaun Watson apologized for Saturday's postgame comments when he called fans disrespectful for booing him. He said his emotions got the best of him. The Texans, who last week lost receiver Jaden Higgins for the season with a torn ACL, acquired Patriots receiver Kayshon Booty for safety Jalen Reed and a 2028 seventh round pick. NBA insider Shams Charania reports Trailblazers guard Shaedon Sharpe recently suffered a torn meniscus during an offseason workout, expected to miss 6 months.
1: Hey, it's Michelle Smallman, and coming up Tuesday, now that the Browns have named Deshaun Watson QB1, we ask Adam Schefter what's next for Cleveland when he joins us at 8 a.m. Eastern. It's on Sportsmanlike, 6 a.m. Eastern, right here on ESPN Radio, ESPN 2, and ESPNU.
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5: 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Let's bring Mo Vaughn, the 1995 AL MVP, in with us like we do each and every Monday. And Mo, thanks for joining us. As we're this close to the finish line, I want to know, what are your 3 teams that you're totally out on?
6: Oh, wow. Well, look, you know, I think it's going to be tough. It's going to be tough for Arizona. I think it's going to be tough for...
7: I thought you'd go American League first and you went the Diamondbacks. That's awesome.
6: Yeah, it's going to be tough for Arizona. I think it's going to be tough for Miami. It's going to be tough for St. Louis. Texas is right now, they're fighting and they're in first place, you know, with Houston. You know, it's going to be tough for Cleveland, Toronto, you know, I think the Red Sox are playing very, very well, a team that I think I trust out of everybody in the East. But I think it's going to be tough for those four I spoke about.
7: Mo, forget baseball for a minute. Today is National Waffle Day. We started the show with this about half an hour ago. Are you a waffle or a pancake guy?
6: Waffles. And I got to get the butter in every crevice, and then it's got to be heated up. Absolutely. With maple syrup.
5: Mo has no
6: I gotta stay away from those butter. The butter's gotta hit every crevice, every nook and cranny. Then you gotta put the syrup on it and heat it up and you're ready to go.
7: You going strawberries, pecans, I mean any
6: No.
7: Just plain and simple.
6: Let's not mess original. With the washer.
7: Original.
6: Plain and simple. Original.
7: All right, so stay original then. This is original. I don't remember a GM being fired for a first place team, even if it's a pathetic division, right? In the AL, in the Houston Astros, GM going, you know what? Hey, you.

0: hanging butter in every crevice. You didn't hit syrup all over that waffle. You're out. Your reaction if you're a player in that clubhouse when your GM gets canned, even if it's an awful division, but you're still in first place.
1: Well, you know, Dana Brown is my college roommate at Seton Hall, so this is very, very personal to me. Yeah, you know, lots of injuries, lots of players not playing up to the standard. I think Houston lost a lot. I mean, Bregman, Tucker, guys that have left. It's not so easy to come back. I think people, you know, this guy, you know, Jim Crane as the owner probably thinks, listen, we should go back to the playoffs every single year, but it's not that easy. You know, you had some injuries, you had some things going on. And the fact that to me, Dana kept those guys in it all the way up to, you know, listen, when you're coming back as deep as they were, you get there, then all of a sudden you hit a lull. Then you're going to hit a couple of spurts to get you going again. You know, so I, you know, listen, things happen. This is a tough game, a tough, you know, a tough life for a general manager. It's win now, but I just think you got a little bit of the short end of the stick in this case right here.
2: 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MoveOn joins us each and every Monday here on Amber and Ian. You heard it probably there on the way in, Mo, where Christine Lisi mentioned what's going on with the Diamondbacks, since you were just talking about how they're tough sledding right now, and also because this weird situation that's happened with Marte, where he doesn't show up. He's seen at a casino. He doesn't show up at Fenway. What did you make of all of that? Because they're saying that they're hoping he's back and could return next week. But when that sort of thing happens, how do you ever regain the trust of your clubhouse?
1: And that's the most important thing. Listen, I don't know all the details. I'm not there. But he's got to come in and he's got to talk and address his teammates, because there needs to be trust that you're going to show up and be accountable and do the things you're supposed to do. And until he does that, that locker room's going to be severed. It's going to be questioned. You know, Torrey Lavello has been a solid manager. I think he's you know, he said he lost, you know, he was blindsided by the whole thing. But, and then, you know, the optics, you know, I made a lot of mistakes when I played. I did a lot of things that I shouldn't have done. And you put yourself in bad situations, but the only way this is going to get right, and they're right, they're, that's what I talk about in terms of, you know, who's got it really, really tough. They may not recover. It's hopefully they do. They may not recover from this, but the first thing, you know, Cattell's got to do is he's got to go in and address his teams, you know, his players and his teammates on his own, explain himself, own up to what happened, and then hopefully they can move forward.
0: Hey, you know, Mo, I was told this years ago by one NFL head coach, and I brought it to baseball when I was covering the Rangers and Ron Washington, then the skipper who led them to back-to-back World Series.
1: Great
0: guy. Oh, love Wash. Yeah, absolutely.
1: Great guy.
0: And Wash, along with this particular NFL coach, said, there is not a better group of grown adults that can sniff out BS than an NFL locker room or a Major League Baseball clubhouse. So what you're saying is, if Marte comes in there and is fitting some BS, hey, how quickly will you sniff it out?
1: You'll know right away. It's too tough of a game. Your character is exposed every day. You know, baseball, we live and die. One day you're the hero, the next day you're the GOAT. And you got to step up in front of the mic and accept, you know, the live that you did well and the die that when you didn't do so well. And I think, you know, that's what he's going to have to do. He's going to have to step forward and first say, guys, I made a mistake. I'm at your mercy. These are the reasons. They could be the wrong reasons, but these are the reasons. And I need to show you the type of man that I really am. And what Cattell really doesn't understand is that this really goes, you know, these things go

0: with you. Like, you know, Ian, something happens in your life like this, you know, it's always, here's the guy that, you know, left the team in a pennant race. And those things tag along. So he's got to step forward, step in front of a mic, step in front of the media, step in front of his manager and his general manager, and apologize and ask for forgiveness. And then he's got to go out there and play like the devil, which he really can't do. The guy's a great player. He's one of the top 10 players in the National League. He plays in the middle. He can do a lot. But the first thing you do is you got to be sincere, and you got to apologize and ask for mercy. And guys don't have to give it to you. They don't have to say yes. But at least you got to go in there and ask and try to make it right as best you can.
1: MVP, the Mo Vaughn podcast, drops every Thursday on Mo's YouTube channel, PGTV, and all major podcast platforms. Mo, how would you manage Ohtani if you're the Dodgers? It sounds like he could start on the next Dodgers homestand.
0: I think you look at the standings. You look at where you are. You look at, you know, I'm sure Dave Robinson, all those guys over there are looking at the situation. You know, do we really need him? Who's on the staff that's healthy? Where are we? How are we playing? I mean, listen, this guy is tremendous. I think he can do his bullpens and get ready for the playoffs that need be. But I think the Dodgers are always looking long range. How do we get ourselves as strong as we possibly can for the playoff run? So it's a decision that they've got to make. And listen, you know, Shohei has earned the ability to say, this is what I want to do. But the grown people in the room hopefully will make the right decision that best suits their team for where they are currently and what they're trying to do playoff-wise.
2: Mo, you mentioned that, you had a little college time, right? So how would you feel if a pro player just got cut from an MLB roster and then came back? You know where I'm going with this. Go ahead, fire away with everything going on with the NFL, Lane Kiffin and LSU.
0: I really don't have all the information on this, but it just sounds funny. Like, what are we trying to do, you know, NIL-wise in college? What are we trying to do in the pros? Why are guys going to the pros and able to come back to college? What are we trying to do? And the three of us know that the NCAA really has no hold on anything what they're going to do with, you know, in sports and football and all the different rules. But I just think, you know, in some ways you're starting to muddy the waters. These guys, you know, these college, you know, coaches and ADs, they want to win. You know, they want to do anything they can to win at any age they get. But I think, you know, for the greater good, we got to figure out what we're trying to do, who is really, you know, these guys are like pros now, but who's really playing college football and who's really playing NFL football? We need to figure this out.
2: Amen.
1: If you can figure it out, you let us know, Mo, because it seems like nobody else can.
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1: 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Thanks, Mo. See you next week.
0: All right. See you next week. Have a good week.
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0: marathon is officially underway. It started a little less than 2 hours ago. They kicked things off on ESPN. Yeah. I was watching it for a few minutes before we started all of our pre-show stuff. You're going to want to
1: see Daniel Dott with the flowing locks.
0: The
1: former U.S. Marine now has flowing locks and a beard down to his
0: Field Yates always has his hair perfect. 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I guess you could draft Deshaun Watson officially in your fantasy league if you decided to. Not sure that's a good draft pick. Nevertheless, it's an option that might be available to you because he is now going to be the starting quarterback of the Cleveland Browns. At least we have a decision, Ian. This quarterback room we've been talking about for way too long, for a team that is bad, for a quarterback's room that is bad, and yet somehow always wildly interesting.
1: Well, look, this is all on the Haslam family. They paid him $230 million, guaranteed, the first fully guaranteed contract in the history of the league. And his 31 other brethren that are also NFL owners, that whole crew went, you know what? Huh, Jimmy, oh, your Christmas card invite to the Christmas party got lost in the mail? Oh, I'm sorry, Pumpkin. Our bad. Didn't mean it. Guaranteeing $230 million, never been done before. Mistake number one. Mistake number two is to who you gave it to. I mean, every massage parlor and spa in the city of Houston and outlying areas had him on, you know, like ring block, like, you know, hitting red button every time he called, right? So that's number two. Number three, you haven't won, Deshaun. You haven't been good. You're not the same guy we saw at Clemson, and then in your first 4 years, 5 years at Houston, you're not that guy. And I don't know if it's between the years or where it is, but it ain't there right now.
0: Well, it's also Ibn injuries. I mean, he's Achilles, some really bad injuries.
1: And he hadn't played in a while. But for him to whine about being booed, you know when you don't get booed, Amber? When you play well. You know when you don't get booed? When you win.
0: Right.
1: And he has not played well. He has not won. And he's not the first Cleveland Brown quarterback to get booed. But when you call out the dog pound and give him two, not one, but two football fingers, man, I, on Saturday when I saw that presser, I'm sitting there going, I'm saying to myself, if this was 50-50 in camp, Amber, between Shador and Deshaun Watson, this just made it done. Sanders is it. Because now, Deshaun Watson, you are public enemy number one. And then to have this come out this morning where Todd Monken, I don't know if it was Monken's decision. I've been around Monken just a little bit when he was at Georgia. This dude just breathes ball. I mean, he wants to win not every game. He wants to win every rep, every snap, Amber. So for him to announce Deshaun after that presser, I was shocked, stunned, blown away what I saw this morning.
0: I always thought it was going to be Deshaun, always, because I thought if it's close.
1: Hold on, even after Saturday? Because I'm with you.
0: Sorry, before Saturday. Since training camp started, I have thought it was going to be Deshaun. Because the easy decision is Shador. If it was close, if it was 50.

0: 50-50 or Shador was showing anything better than Deshaun, then you made that decision weeks ago, and it would have been Shador, because that's the popular decision with the fan base. The fan base absolutely loves Shador Sanders. They loathe Deshaun Watson. That was before Saturday. So this whole time I've thought, man, Deshaun must seem so far ahead of Shador to this coaching staff. And I never faulted the new coaching staff for taking a look-see at everybody on their roster. But I felt like they were dragging their feet making this decision because maybe they were hoping that Shador would get there, you know, because that's, again, the easy decision. And they knew the second they announced this Deshaun decision that it would be a very unpopular one. And then Deshaun had the press conference on Saturday. And that really complicated that picture because this fan base already hated Deshaun Watson. And he certainly did not do himself any favors on Saturday when he did call out the booing, given he was asked about it, but when he did lament about the booing, and then he said that it's personal and they're the same fans that booed him when he got injured. Here is the reality. Yes, we know that he was accused by almost 30 women of sexual misconduct, and it would be nice if that's what the boos were about, but they're not. Ian, we know how football Amen. Works. If he was out there and he was playing great and he was winning games, there wouldn't be any boos.
1: They're rejoicing.
0: They were excited.
1: There's signs.
0: And
1: give him hell, number four. Right?
0: That's
1: all that
0: how
1: stuff.
0: Sports
1: yeah.
0: works, man. Sports, yep. I mean, for better or for worse, there ain't a ton of moralizing out there. It's about winning. It's about losing. It's about being great. Or sucking. Like, that's it.
1: Tyreek Hill punches pregnant girlfriend in the belly, right? I mean,
0: allegedly.
1: And all of a sudden, you come in, and Chiefs fans are livid that they drafted him. And then, first touchdown. What happens?
0: Right. Yeah.
1: Yes!
0: I mean, that's how it works.
1: Amen.
0: And, you know, it's ugly
1: you
0: in those moments. There's some beauty in it as well with the simplicity of sports. But when it comes to Deshaun Watson, they're booing you because you haven't been good for them and they paid you all that money. And then on top of, you know, you seem like a creep off the field stuff as well. Well, here's the deal. Deshaun Watson, he's now the starting quarterback. He had to clean up the mess that he made on Saturday. Here's Deshaun Watson, the now Browns starting quarterback, on his emotions Saturday.
2: You know, human nature, just myself being very emotional, putting a lot of time these last 2 years to, you know, get back and spend time in this facility, in the city, meet a lot of different people in the community. You know, I thought I was going to get, you know, a little different response. But, you know, I think, you know, my emotions got the best of me. And my comments wasn't intending to go at any of the fans around in the city, because there's been a lot of great fans that have been supporting me. And I know the frustration this organization have put, you know, a lot of investment in coming, you know, to get me back in 22, and things haven't been going the right direction that we thought it was.
0: I don't chastise Deshaun for not enjoying being booed, but you can't, when somebody asks you about it, you just got to brush off the question. Here's Todd Monken on why Deshaun Watson is his starting quarterback.
3: Deshaun is going to start against Jacksonville. Took in the full body of work over the course of offseason to training camp to the games, the joint practice, and ultimately felt like to start the season on the road, Deshaun gave us the best chance to move the ball and score points. I mean, that's really what it's about. And felt that way going in the last game, but wasn't sure. And after we talked as a staff, and after we re-looked at everything, we're going to go that direction.
1: Keywords, on the road. First two games are on the road, starting with Jacksonville. When he doesn't play well, what do you do? First home game? You bring in Shador Sanders.
0: See, I don't...
1: Cue the Rocky theme. Dun, dun, dun, dun, dun, dun, dun, dun, dun, dun, dun, and here comes Shador Sanders coming in. I do believe that at some point in the first 4 or 5 weeks, Shador Sanders will be the starting quarterback of the Cleveland.
0: Would you be shocked if Shador got cut? So they don't even have this problem?
1: Shador or Deshaun?
0: Shador.
1: Oh, no.
0: Deshaun's the starting quarterback now.
1: Yeah, well...
0: Dylan Gabriel could be the backup.
1: No shot. No,
0: really? So you think that they're going to go from Deshaun to Shador, and we're going to do this song and dance throughout the season. That's
1: yep.
0: Great. Coming up next, it's good for content, I guess. The SEC has spoken. We'll hear it right here.
4: 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It's Q Myers from Game Night here on ESPN Radio. Coming up on the show tonight, Ole Miss did what when Lane Kiffin left for Baton Rouge? 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
8: I'm Christine Lisi. On this Monday night, the Red Sox and MLB best 25-11 since the All-Star break visiting the Marlins. Xavier Edwards' RBI single has given Miami a 2-1 lead on Boston, top of the eighth. Jonathan Aranda's driven in 2 runs and scored another. He and the AL East leading Rays up 4-1 on the Tigers, bottom eight. 2 RBI for Ezekiel Duran. The Rangers with a 5-2 lead on the AL Central leading White Sox, bottom third. Texas is tied with Houston for the lead in the AL West. Diamondbacks hoping Ketel Marte will return to their lineup 1 week from tonight. This about 2 weeks after his unexpected absence from the team before a game in Boston. He still hasn't addressed teammates about why he left. Arizona's 2 games out of the final and that wild card spot. Marte, by the way, originally put on the restricted list, then was moved to the 10-day injured list with knee inflammation. LSU football coach Lane Kiffin defending his decision to pursue NFL rookie seeking a 5th year of playing college football. He told reporters he's just one of many coaches currently recruiting players who've been granted injunctions to make an unprecedented return to school. The Tigers have an agreement in place to add former Ole Miss tight end Daquan Wright, who was waived by the Browns today once he clears waivers in the NFL. In his first news conference as the Browns starting quarterback, Deshaun Watson apologized for Saturday's postgame comments when he called fans disrespectful for booing him. He said his emotions got the best of him. The Texans, who last week lost receiver Jaden Higgins for the season with a torn ACL, acquired Patriots receiver Kayshon Booty for safety Jalen Reed and a 2028 seventh rounder. ESPN's Shams Charania reports Trailblazers guard Shaedon Sharpe recently sustained a torn meniscus. He's out 6 months.
9: Here's Michelle Smallman and coming up Tuesday. Now that the Browns have named Deshaun Watson QB1, we ask Adam Schefter.

0: This is Amber and Ian on ESPN Radio. Fireball.
1: 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You're listening to Amber and Ian. At Ian Fitz, ESPN is how you find him. At Amber W Sports is how you find me. LSU's getting a couple of those guys. Two guys now who played under Lane Kiffin at Ole Miss, then went to the NFL, spent time in training camps, playing in preseason games. They've now been cut by their respective NFL teams. Daquan Wright, he is a tight end. He was on the Cleveland Browns for a moment in time. He's now going to be an LSU Tiger. Xavier Harris, the D lineman, he was a New Orleans Saint for a period of time. He is now going to be, Ian, an LSU Tiger.
2: Hey, add one more. This from Ross Dellinger, just reporting a
1: LSU?
2: A Louisiana judge has granted R.J. Lewis an injunction, paving the way for him to play for LSU. But in basketball, remember R.J. Lewis, still, R.J. Lewis, 2025 NBA draft, signed a two-way contract with Utah, played for the Celtics, now waived, and now is committed to go play, where else? LSU.
1: Now, don't forget, there's a college basketball player, or former college basketball
2: BYU.
1: Player, I should say, at BYU, who had filed a federal case in Colorado. He was denied a fifth year of eligibility. So it's different court cases are being handled different ways at different courts. And this Louisiana injunction is also being appealed by the NCAA. So that'll be really interesting to see where that ends up. Are all of these guys eligible today and tomorrow? They won't be eligible. It's entirely possible, but obviously it takes a long time for these court cases to play out. So today they're eligible, and today they're going back to college, and people are unhappy about the landscape generally where this can happen. This isn't just an LSU thing, obviously. This extends far beyond LSU. Rhett Lashley, the SMU head coach, he said that this is the reason that Congress needs to get involved.
3: I think this is more evidence why, when they come back from the break, regardless of what you think, Congress has to pass this bill. We have a game right now that has no rules and no leadership. And the leadership that is there can't be sustained. And you can't have a deal where it depends on which court case or which state you sue in and what judge you get determines the rules. For 16 players, it's this. For these 15 players, it's this. For these guys, it's this. In this state, it's this. Like, the court system is running our game right now. And to your point, there's no consistency and continuity. So for some players, it might be a good thing. For others, it might not be a good thing. So regardless of what side of that you fall on, it's not ever good when there's no rules, no consistency, and we don't all know how to, both for the players, what they're allowed to do and what they can expect, and for the fans and for us that are actually the end users trying to lead programs and run things in this business, there's just so much uncertainty and instability.
2: Yeah, and that's from a top 20 head coach who joined us right here on Amber and Ian with Mia O'Brien and I last week when Mia was in for you, Amber, when you were doing on Sportsmanlike. And, I mean, he didn't hold back. I mean, that's just an abbreviated part of what Coach Lashley was talking about. And tonight, after a Monday video conference of the presidents and chancellors of the SEC, the conference issued this statement, quote, "College athletes, not former professional athletes, have been at the heart of the SEC, and individuals who choose to leave college athletics, sign professional playing contracts, and compete professionally should not be then permitted to return to college competition. Allowing that to occur will blur the line between college and professional sports, create significant competitive equity concerns, and reduce opportunities for high school and current college athletes. College sports are for college athletes. The current confusion around national eligibility standards emphasizes the need to advance the Protect College Sports Act."

0: That's exactly what Brett Lashley was just talking about.
1: Right. Dan Wetzel right now wrote about this on ESPN.com, and he said, mad about college football eligibility. Chaos, the NCAA should have seen it coming. That's the title of the article. In this article, he says something that I completely agree with. I think it's really interesting because he's talking about the Protect College Sports Act. Right now, it feels very dead in the water. Obviously, they're on recess, but it feels very dead in the water to get it passed. One of the reasons for that is because there's a whole lot of stuff that got thrown into it. And Dan Wetzel says, quote, a simple skinny bill is needed, not legislation bogged down on addressing coaching contracts, ticket prices, Olympic sports funding, conference realignment, transgender athletes, and so on. Those may or may not be reasonable concerns, but it gums up the process, the pursuit of perfection at the cost of progress. And he says that they need just a very skinny bill that just hits on the very most important common sense things like eligibility.
0: Amen.
1: And if you had that, but the problem is those things don't typically exist, especially when you have politicians get involved, Dan, because they want to throw a whole bunch of stuff in there. And that's what means that it's not going to get passed, because then it gets too bogged down and too gummed up, and obviously no one's going to agree on it because everybody's throwing stuff in to appease somebody somewhere, some side or constituents or whatever, and then all of a sudden you can't have a meeting of the minds.
0: Look, I've known Dan Wetzel for damn near 25 years now. The man is wicked smart. He called this 6 months ago, saw it coming. Now, if he can see it coming, and I gave the NCAA 6 months, he wrote about it. So you damn sure knew that 80s presidents, they're reading Dan Wetzel. You know, I mean, it's not like he's not a very prominent columnist when it comes to collegiate athletics. He called this exact thing that we're living in right now, with Daquan Wright going from being waived in an NFL training camp, right, to back to college. You know, Xavion Harris now, same thing. Played for Lane Kiffin at Ole Miss. Now also going to LSU after being waived by the Saints. He drilled it. He gave the NCAA a blueprint. You know what they did with it? Nothing. Nothing. Nada. Zilch. Zero. Because they can't agree on what they want to serve for breakfast, much less what they can do to protect the integrity of the game.
1: Yeah, Dan Wetzel says, you know, you would just do the eligibility 5 years to play, some restrictions on transfers. If you leave for the pros, you leave for good. That solves about 80% of the problems right now in college football. You just put that in the bill, and then you pass the bill,
0: That's it. Then
1: you don't have to have all this extra stuff. That's never going to happen because there's too many voices. There's too many people involved, and frankly, that's not how it works when you get politicians involved as well. Lane Kiffin, though, he wants to be clear that none of this should be this athlete's fault. Take a listen.
2: In my opinion, knowing the information, I think it's really wrong to be critical of these kids. They were granted a fifth year by a judge saying that they were wronged by the NCAA and that they should have had the fifth year all along, like all the kids moving forward will have a fifth year. So I think there's a lot of misinformation that people don't understand why these are getting them. It's not because of some other reasons that people may think. It's simply that a judge decided that they should have had the fifth year like everyone moving forward will have. And so this group of athletes in all sports have started to win injunctions around the country to get that.
1: I agree with that.
0: Yeah, I do. But how do we feel about the kids that you're going to have to punt off your team
1: right. To
0: accommodate
1: the
0: players you're bringing in? They have 112 players on their roster right now. The limit is 105. Seven kids were already going home before this. Now you're up to nine kids. Go look their parents, look them in the eye and tell them, you're going home.
1: That's a Lane Kiffin problem, though. Lane Kiffin's a jerk for this. I don't have a problem saying that. I understand that his job is not to clean up the mess of the NCAA. His job is to field the best roster. But also two things can be true. That can be his job, and this can be a jerk move, because like you just said, he just took two jobs from two kids who signed up, thought they were playing football for LSU, didn't go somewhere else because they thought they were playing football for LSU, very well may not have come there if they knew Daquan Wright was going to be there sitting in front of them and they were going to be competing with that. And yet now those kids are there. They've signed up for the classes. They've been there for spring ball. They've been there for training camp. And they're about to get cut because of this situation. But I don't fault Daquan Wright for going back and trying to get that money, because at the end of the day, that's what that is. And these practice squads that they could be on in the NFL don't pay as much as these NIL contracts do. Coming up next here on Amber.

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4: 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The Seattle Seahawks.
5: This is Brady Henderson covering the Seahawks, who are trying to do what only two other teams have done this century: repeat as world champions. Mike McDonald has opted against the run it back wording. He instead wants his team to run it forward. That's his way of doubling down on the identity and the process that helped them win a Super Bowl, and also guarding against the complacency that can come with it. After all, this is a new season that will present new challenges for Seattle, and it's a somewhat new team with players like Super Bowl MVP Ken Walker III and safety Kobe Bryant no longer there. As safety Julian Love put it, the Lombardi Trophy is not the Seahawks to defend, but rather, quote, it's ours to go get.
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6: The champions, the defending Super Bowl champions, the stars of Hard Knocks. And this team doesn't look a ton different than that Super Bowl team. They have a returning primary starter at all but two positions on this team. We are in the midst of our ESPN Radio Two-A-Days here on Amber and Ian. Seattle, they're on the clock. So let's go to Seattle. Brock Huard, Seattle Sports 710, kind enough to jump on with us. And Brock, we appreciate it. One of the things that is new is that it's Brian Flory now instead of Clint Kubiak. So what is the difference? What is the most notable difference from that perspective that you've noticed?
7: Well, I think Flurry is about 6 inches taller and got a big old beard. I think those are the two most obvious. They're both pretty cool. I don't want to say quiet, but reserved. You know, a lot of coordinators, especially in my era, the Mike Martzes and the Mike Holmgrens, they had this huge presence and commanding presence, and neither Clint nor Brian really carry that. They're both very smart. I think they're both very reasoned. And, you know, based on the first couple weeks of the preseason here, I don't know, maybe there's a little bit more gap scheme, if you want to go like football 101, and they had a great 69-yard touchdown run on a counter. Maybe a little bit more gap scheme with Flurry coming from San Francisco, but I think it will be a lot of the same shifts, a lot of the same pre-snap movements, a lot of the same condensed formations, a lot of the same run, play, action, pass, kind of all the things that have come out of that Shanahan tree that both Clint and Flurry have some roots in.
8: How does Coach Flurry continue the development in the, you know, ascension and damn near resurrection of Sam Darnold?
7: Yeah, Ian, I think that's just a confidence. And I'll tell you what, if you didn't know anything, you landed in Seattle this last spring and you watched Sam Darnold practice in OTAs and in the training camp there, and you went to all 32, right? And you had no bias, you had no preconceived notions, and you just simply watched the 32 starting quarterbacks in the league, there is no way in the world you would put Sam below any number that starts with a double digit. He would be a top 8 or 9 thrower, performer, executioner, just controller of everything in the reins of that offense. he's been awesome this offseason and into camp. And I think they really believe, like, yeah, man, so many guys last year went from good to great and great to elite, JSN being at the top of that list. But Sam went from good to great, and I think they firmly believe there's no reason he'll ever go backwards, and if anything, can continue to move that needle forward.
6: Another level there for Sam Darnold. Brock Heward, Seattle Sports 710, joining us.

0: here on Amber and Ian. Let's stick with the new theme here. Jadarian Price, the first round pick, is set to replace Kenneth Walker III, obviously the Super Bowl MVP. Brock, how has he looked?
1: Yeah, Amber, he's looked pretty good. He was out for 6, 7, 8 days. They really gave him a full load this entire offseason. I mean, he was doing everything, a heavy volume, heavy in the passing game. And not surprisingly, they don't really disclose, nobody does in the preseason exactly what the muscle issue was, but they shut him down for a week or so, and now he's back full speed, hoping and will ramp up to week number one. It's kind of funny. I was out on the practice field a couple times in OTA season and in the training camp, and I kept looking at him, and I'm like, for goodness sake, he reminds me of somebody. He reminds me of somebody, like their movements, their body, his upper body is just massive. His lower body doesn't really fit entirely, or he'd weigh like 250 pounds. The way he kind of moves, he's a real smooth runner. And Ian, I heard you. I don't know if you'll come up with the same name. I played with him. And he was a 20-touchdown maker at one point in his career, Sean Alexander. There is some Sean Alexander to the way that he just glides and he moves. And Sean was a good-sized guy. And back in our day, the shoulder pads were as big as a aircraft carrier. So guys would, like, knock off of him, and he would still move forward. And, yeah, man, there is. And I told Dave Pearson, who's been there for 30 years, I said, Dave, this is going to sound really weird, but I think he kind of moves like Sean. And he was like, did you hear my thought? Because I was thinking the exact same thing. And if they can get the number of touchdowns that dude scored in a few of those seasons, I think they'd sign up for it.
2: You're talking about the NFL's leading rusher, right? And just it was a Heisman candidate at Alabama. 37, could tote it, catch it, block it. Yep. You're getting me excited about Jadarian.
1: Well, maybe not block it.
2: You're right.
1: Maybe not block it.
2: He was willing, but maybe not as
1: He was more willing than Bama, maybe early, scored all those touchdowns. Just to be clear, I think he just won.
2: You kill me. Hey Brock, before we get into college football, because obviously your son Titus is a highly recruited young quarterback. For people who don't know, I mean, he is a bad dude. Class, I think 2028, not next year, right? But the following year.
1: Mm-hmm.
2: Look, a couple of big injuries. Bobo, I think, is an underrated and under the radar injury because he's a four core special teams guy and a glue wide receiver dude, you know, in that room. And obviously, you know, Bud Clark going down as a second-round pick, obviously going to play teams and be in the rotation right there at safety. How big are those two losses for the defending teams?
1: Yeah, Amber, and if you were to say to me, like, rank the three or four reasons why the Seahawks surprised everybody and won the Super Bowl last year, on that list would be something that they take very seriously. It's not cliche. It's not talk. They call it 70 strong. We don't have a practice squad. They have a ready squad. And Mike Salk, my co-host, and I, just to kind of refresh our audience and everybody and remind everybody of what this team did a year ago, we went day by day reflecting back on every game last year. So the last, you know, the 20-game stretch leading up into training camp. And, you know, what was so remarkable was how many names were there. Oh, man, that was like a comet. Oh, that guy was there for 3 weeks. Oh, yeah, that guy was there for 3 weeks. Oh, Torrey Horton made that impact, and that guy made that impact, and that guy made that impact. And their special teams, which you know very well, were elite and the best in the league last year. So that's 70 strong in that ready squad. That's what separated them from the Rams. It wasn't their top-end players. It wasn't Matthew Stafford versus Sam Darnold. It wasn't JSN versus Puka. It was that their 70 were much better than the Rams, and their special teams were infinitely better than the Rams, and that's why they won those matchups and ultimately, to me, lifted the Lombardi. So you're talking about a couple guys in Clark, in Bobo, even Mason Richmond, the backup guard that goes down. Those guys were all going to be part of the 70 this year, and I think they're hoping that injury bug does not just stop biting, like go away. Stop biting. You took three of them probably for the season and hopefully not many more.
0: You can hear Brock Huard on Seattle Sports 710. So Ian mentioned it. We want to also ask you about college football because before your NFL career, you were a Washington Husky. Obviously, your son's going through it right now. So What are your thoughts, Brock, on what's happening with the landscape of college football? And more specifically, the headlines this week, because goodness, I could ask you about anything when it comes to the landscape.
1: Amber.
0: The headlines this week with these NFL players.

0: They're coming back, baby. Do we have to do this?
1: Like,
2: Ninety seconds.
1: Yeah, I think the last time I was on with you guys, there was some ridiculous, stupid, inane thing in college football. Memory serves me right. And I'm like, I don't really want to talk about that. And in what world has, like, the NFL become the most holy, righteous, and pure game, and college is, like, the most evil, sinister, what are we doing? This is like the Babylon Bee used to be satire. This would be like a Babylon Bee headline. Like, what? Well, get the sack in the NFL, and yeah, now we're going to roll you on back into college where you're going to make more. I mean, it's ludicrous. I think Dan Lanning said it best earlier this week. Like, what are we doing? This is not even like holding on to the past. Like, the past was some great thing. But can we have any level of structure, any rules, any regulation? This is just, and we know it, and everybody in it knows it, how crazy and unsustainable this is. Yeah, we all just kind of play along because the weekend is so much fun and the football is so good. But the rest of the stuff is absolute chaos.
2: Amen.
0: Your son might be able to play until he's 35 in college, and then he'll have an NFL career. That might be what we're headed. Brock Heward, you can hear him. 710 Seattle Sports. Thanks, Brock. We appreciate it.
1: All right. Anytime. See you guys.
2: Boss. By the way, it used to be that the NFL recruited college football. Holy hell.
0: Now they're recruiting NFL.
2: College football is now recruiting the National Football League.
0: They're literally watching
2: the world we're living in
0: NFL
2: right
0: tape.
2: Now. Right now.
0: Like, that's as if those coaches needed more to do. Coming up next here, plenty more on Amber and Ian.
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10: Here's a look at your weatherology forecast. Lows sit down to about 54 tonight under clear skies, southerly winds around 5 miles per hour. Daytime highs approaching 80. Tomorrow, sunshine mixed with clouds at times. Mainly cloudy skies expected. Tomorrow night, chance of thunderstorms. Lows level off around 63. I'm meteorologist Jennifer Wojcicki on 1430 ESPN Beaver Dam. Currently 68.
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13: 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Ground ball towards third.

0: for the leaping Urshela, and in the left field, a base hit. Scoring from third, Perkins. Right behind him comes Terang, and it's a two-run double. It went into the corner on that chopper. And William Contreras standing up to second base. McGill kicks, delivers, swing and a miss! He struck him out! And Trevor McGill strikes out the side in Schwarber, Realmuto, and Bohm. This is Lane Grindle. Your home for Milwaukee Brewers baseball is 95.3 WBEV.
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0: I'm Christine Lisi. The AL East leading Rays got two RBI and a run scored from Jonathan Aranda in a 4-1 win over the Tigers, so Tampa Bay's division lead is now 3.5 on the idle Yankees. The Red Sox, baseball's best team since the All-Star break, scored two times in the top of the ninth, including one on an Anthony Seigler triple. They lead the Marlins 4-2, still in the top of the ninth. Rangers, tied atop the AL West with the Astros, now have a 7-2 lead on the AL Central leading White Sox, bottom five. Corey Seager's 3-for-4 with three RBI and a run scored. The Diamondbacks, two games out of the final NL wild card spot, hoping Ketel Marte will return to their lineup 1 week from tonight against Philadelphia. This about 2 weeks after his unexpected absence from the team before a game in Boston. He still hasn't addressed teammates about why he left. He originally was put on the restricted list and then moved to the 10-day injured list with knee inflammation. The SEC today issued a statement emphasizing its belief that athletes who choose to leave college athletics and sign professional contracts should not be permitted to return to college competition. Meantime, former Ole Miss tight end Daquan Wright, who hopes to clear waivers with the Browns so he can return to college and play for the Tigers in what would be his fifth season of eligibility. A few hours after he was named the Browns' starting quarterback for this NFL season, Deshaun Watson apologized for his postgame comments on Saturday when he said fans were disrespectful for booing him. The Texans, who last week lost receiver Jaden Higgins for the season with a torn ACL, acquired Patriots receiver Kayshon Boutte for safety Jalen Reed and a 2028 seventh-round pick. ESPN's Shams Charani reports Blazers guard Shaedon Sharpe will miss 6 months with a torn meniscus suffered during a recent offseason workout.
1: Tuesday's Rich Eisen Show. Is Aaron Donald back yet? Hopefully he will be in time for my Four Downs Rams season preview. And Will Forte of the new hit movie Coyote versus Acme is in studio. That's Tuesday's Rich Eisen Show on Disney Plus, the ESPN app, and ESPN Radio.
2: 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The Tennessee Titans.
3: This is Teron Davenport covering the Titans, bringing you the biggest story heading into the regular season, and that is easily the relationship between offensive coordinator Brian Daboll and quarterback Cam Ward. We all know the success that Daboll has had in the past, specifically with Josh Allen. The Titans are looking to roll that into year two for Cam Ward, and they're focusing on three specific things: red zone, 2 minute, and third down. Situational football is the area they feel Ward is able to grow the most, so that's why it's been an area for improvement and focus throughout training camp, and they're looking to have him make a different impact on the Titans, picking up from the strong finish that he had in 2025.
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4: There is a lot of new in Tennessee, and Titans fans are hoping to see some new from quarterback Cam Ward. We are in the midst of our ESPN Radio Two-A-Days here on Amber and Ian, so let's head out to Tennessee. Derek Mason, 102.5 The Game in Nashville, of course, also former NFL wide receiver, kind enough to hop on with us. And Derek, we appreciate it. Let's start with all the new beginnings. What is the biggest difference that you've seen with this team so far under new head coach Robert Saleh?
5: I think it's just the tempo, the attention to detail. It seems like everybody is on the same page, from the coaching staff to the players to the GM. They got a plan,

0: quarterback Cam Ward. And it seems like everybody's on the same page. Not to say that Brian and his staff wasn't, but it just seems there's a contrast between the two. I think Salah's coaching staff is a lot more experienced than Callahan's was. And you're dealing with now a second-year quarterback. So I think Brian has done a good job at you know, bringing everybody together in that coaching staff. And hopefully that can start translating to what ultimately we'll see on the field.
1: Stick with Cam Ward right there. I mean, you were a hell of a receiver for that franchise for a lot of years. What, from your receiver position in those eyes, what are you seeing the biggest difference in Cam Ward last year to right now?
0: I think he processes a little bit different or a little bit faster than what he did. He still has a ways to go, but it seems like he's getting comfortable in the offense that Brian Daboll is running. And now he has better pass catchers. He has a deeper receiver room. Some veteran guys there with Calvin Ridley and Wandale Robinson. And then you add second-year guys in Ellick and DK, and obviously the fourth pick in the draft, Carnell Tate. So, you know, this receiving core or this offense, as far as talent, I think they are better, but they still have a ways to go, and they're still a little bit slow at some things that they're doing. You know, but I think from what I've seen in practice, it seems like they're getting it. But the problem is that practice doesn't look like what we've seen in a game, because the game has been a complete difference from what we have witnessed in practice.
2: Derek Mason spent 15 years in the league, 8 of those with the Tennessee Titans. You can hear him on 102.5, the game in Nashville. Derek, a really poor O-line play made it really hard to evaluate Cam Ward last season. What do we expect to see out of that O-line this season?
0: I think you're going to see a much improved offensive line, starting with, I'm forgetting the guy's name now, but I'll get it in a second. But starting with Peter Skoronski.
1: He just got a new contract. He got paid.
0: He just got a lot of money. He reset the market for guards in this business. But it starts with Peter Skoronski. He has become a much better player than he was good last year. But I think this year he's going to be even better. I think he's going to be a Pro Bowl caliber player. So it starts with Peter. I think J.C. Latham is playing a lot better than he did last year. He was dealing with a few things that he didn't tell anyone, at least the public, until when camp started, that caused him not to be able to do a lot of lower body lifting. So he was, you know, dealing with that throughout the season. But this season, he looks more aggressive. He looks more physical. He looks more firm in his stance. And then you have Carmona Jr., the right tackle rookie. He's doing an excellent job. And he's getting beat up in practice by Jeffrey Simmons, but that is making him even better as a rookie guard. So watch out for him. He's going to do an excellent job, I think, this year. But still, the two question marks for this team, I think, is at the center position, where they haven't truly solidified that yet, I don't believe. And then the left tackle position with Dan Moore. Dan Moore Jr. has to play better than what he did last year. This is the guy that they gave a big contract to last year to be their left tackle. And he needs to play better than what he has. But I think as of now, this line is coming together pretty well. And I don't think it's going to be the Achilles heel that it was last year for this team. It might end up being one of the stronger parts of this team.
2: Derek Mason, you can hear him on 102.5, The Game in Nashville, Tennessee. Thanks, Derek. We appreciate it. If Derek's right and that O-line is significantly improved, Ian, then I feel pretty good about Cam Ward taking a step forward, because I have not at all given up on Cam.
1: He was
2: wildly talented coming out of college. And last year, obviously, a learning curve left a lot to be desired. So he's one of those young quarterbacks that I'm sort of excited or interested to see this season, because I think, you know, I'm not saying that he's going to catapult himself to be Patrick Mahomes, but I think he could take a pretty good size step forward this season. And

0: you know, look different from a prospect perspective. Who is that guy for you?
1: I got two of them, and I agree with you on Cam. I mean, I loved him coming out of Miami, and his entire journey, you know, Incarnate Word to Washington State to Miami to calling out the South Florida Bulls. Like, we're coming right here. You know, I mean, like, we're going to run the ball right here. Stop it. But he has an attitude about him that I love that's infectious throughout an entire locker room. So I'm expecting him, I'm with you, to take a big jump this year, especially with Brian Daboll in that system. And then bringing in Carnell Tate, you know, just a bad A at wideout coming out of Ohio State. I'll give you two guys. Bryce Young is one.
0: Okay.
1: Took a massive step.
0: He already took a huge step.
1: But get ready. He's going to... so many people were down on him after the first 3 weeks of his entire career. Oh, my God. The Carolina Panthers made an awful mistake. Look at what C.J. Stroud is doing. Look at C.J. Stroud's doing. Look, folks, this is not a one-year sample size when it comes to playing quarterback in the NFL, or a two-year sample size. Sometimes it might take three or four.
0: And a new coach.
1: In the right system. Amen, right? And Bryce Young took a big step last year. I expect him to take another one. And this one is not going to be popular, but he has a whole another level to go to. Especially for the coach he's playing for. Bo Nix.
0: I agree with that one, actually.
1: Bo
0: Nix is being overlooked.
1: He was, top 10 in passing yards last year. The completion percentage has to come up. But he has a whole another level to his game. That when he gets it with Sean Payton, honey hush, watch out. This dude is going to be, he played more college ball than any damn player in the last 25 years coming in as a quarterback. So he has all that experience. That's why he had a solid rookie year. And then last year, holy mother, right? Took it. If he didn't get hurt, they're playing the Super Bowl against the Seahawks. There's no doubt in my mind. None. Watch out for those two guys, Bryce Young, Bo Nix, to take those massive steps. They've already taken one. Watch out for them this year.
0: I think that Jackson Dart could be one of those guys who, a new coach, new system, looks. I mean, he already looked decent. Obviously, he looked solid last year.
1: He's got to stay healthy.
0: But he has to stay healthy, so durability. If he does, then I think he could be one of those guys that you see another step forward from Jackson Dart. Jaden Daniels, like, he obviously was already leaps and bounds forward, then, you know, steps back, obviously. Again, a stay healthy guy. If he stays healthy, does he, I don't know if you can count that one, because he's already right. Taken the leaps, and then he leaped back, and so now he leaps forward again. He'd be where he was his rookie season. But I could see that happen.
1: But I understand what you're saying. But, yeah, those are my two biggest ones, right?
0: No Daniel Jones. We're not throwing him on the list.
1: He's a veteran. Right. I mean, if we're going with young quarterbacks, no. I mean, he's been around, and by all accounts looks phenomenal right now for the Colts. So, but another guy has to stay healthy.
0: But Trevor Lawrence, does he have another level?
1: He's another veteran guy, right? He's being on that level.
0: Yeah, but there are guys like Justin Herbert. I could see, you know, this being finally that next step because Mike McDaniel.
1: But you know the thing about Herbert? That dude will play not just hurt, but injured. And sometimes you got to protect him from himself. He lost both offensive tackles, and his center was trash last year, right? But he still found a way to be, a damn good quarterback. Top 10 in passing yards, you know? I mean,
0: yeah, he was great last year.
1: I wouldn't say great, yeah. But I mean, well, considering that he lost both starting tackles and his center was trash.
0: He was pretty darn good.
1: Now he loses Biotish at center. Yeah. That hurts a ton, but... Herbert is a guy that, yeah, is he a perennial Pro Bowler? Yeah, he has that talent. But as far as the younger guys, I'm going, my two are Bryce Young and Bo Nix.
0: All right, I like it. Coming up next here on Amber and Ian, I've got first world problems and plenty more right here on ESPN Radio.
2: 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Coming up on the show tonight, Ole Miss did what when Lane Kiffin left for Baton Rouge? 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
3: One of my favorite things this time of year is to see the videos from last season's dead last losers in fantasy leagues.
2: People are so creative. How do they come up with this?
3: So the one of my favorites is, I'll give you my top two before we get into the feel-good story in the NFL of the weekend. This is a first. It's never happened. You don't want to miss it. And if you did miss it over the weekend, God, you were in a cave. But this one group had a dude a week ago go and dress up as Harry Potter. And he had to go and collect at least 10 Halloween candies. He had to go trick-or-treating in August.
2: Oh, my gosh.
3: And as an adult.
2: That's terrible. You're knocking on doors?
3: The guy's like 40 years old, right? He's playing these dresses, Harry Potter with his wand and his hat, and he's going trick-or-treat. And he's mic'd up, right? And like, why? I don't want to miss it. Where are you going to be? I don't know. I just don't want to miss it. He's had to come up with different things, right, to try and get 10 pieces of candy. They finally told him, okay, you can go perishable items, right? So he had an apple and a carrot or whatever.
2: Oh,
3: it was, that was the number one.
2: That is wild.
3: Number two is one of my daughter's friends who had to go and stand on the corner of Mockingbird and Skillman Avenue, a main artery in Dallas, Texas, and had to stand there in a Speedo with a sign saying, I need 100 honks to leave this corner for losing and finishing dead last in my fantasy league.
2: That's funny.
3: The cops had actually come. He was like 60, like, dude, you're blocking traffic. People are slowing down. You're excused. We'll give you your 100. You're gone.
2: You got to go.
3: You're out. You got to go,
2: police,
3: buddy.
2: Orders.
3: Which,
2: you're
3: by
2: done.
3: The way, was that may be my favorite, actually. I'm elevating
2: sense.
3: That one
2: People
3: over
2: are
3: one.
2: Right. Slowing down to read the sign. It is actually a hazard.
3: It is, right?
2: So distracting.
3: I guess
2: driver.
3: It kind of got off easy, but he was out there in this brutal blast furnace of Texas heat, right? And nothing but a Speedo with a sign saying, I need 100 honks before I can leave for peace and dead last.
2: I heard Mike Golic Jr. today on the Golics, 10 a.m. to noon every day, Monday through Friday here on ESPN Radio. I heard him saying that he knew somebody in a fantasy league, and the punishment was that you take a laxative and you go into an escape room. That's so bad.
3: Get the hell out of here.
2: I'm not kidding. Apparently, this is a company Gojo keeps, because it sounded like he was friends with these people.
3: In other words, like, get ready for your colonoscopy tomorrow, right?
2: And then Golic Senior was talking about the other people in the room, and I'm thinking, wait, so this person just has to do a regular escape room, and so there's other people, unsuspecting people that just show up, and they're just trying to have a nice Saturday with their kids, and they're doing an escape room, and all of a sudden, here's the fantasy football loser.
3: What's an escape room, first of all? And second of all, taking a laxative, that's just so wrong. I mean, my God.
2: Taking a laxative and then having to go into an escape room.
3: No.
2: So you have to find your way out before the laxative kicks in.
3: Hell no. That's just evil.
2: That's terrible.
3: Yeah, that's
2: That can go south. Then the poor people that work at the escape room. This is my problem with fantasy football punishments.
3: Are you allowed to have a diaper?
2: I go down that path. You have to. You have to have a diaper. You have to. You can't do that to the poor people that work there. Or other people trying to get out of the escape room.
3: I thought the high school senior in a Speedo, right, was rough, right, in a main thoroughfare. in Texas heat.

0: It's 109 today.
1: Yeah, that's bad.
0: Poor kid was out there.
1: Dangerous. Right. Yeah, you need to be doing this punishment when it's a little bit cooler outside.
0: That tops it.
1: I saw another guy. I saw a video of another guy. He had to put together the hardest puzzle I've ever seen. It was like a puzzle of just beans and nothing else. So it was very hard to know where anything went. And it was a 1,000-piece puzzle.
0: Mine didn't work that way.
1: I think. And he had to just stay into a closet until he put it together. And they would only let him come out for a bathroom break. So they monitored them the whole time.
0: My wife could have had that done in 5 minutes. Yeah.
1: Oh, she's a puzzle kind of gal.
0: Oh, she put together this desk where they had like 800 pieces to it while I was watching NFL preseason games. I mean, yeah, that happened last weekend. Like, she put this thing together in like 3.5 hours.
1: Yeah.
0: Done.
1: Terrible.
0: Bam. I mean, right. She does a puzzle like once a week. Yeah,
1: really?
0: It's insane. Oh, yeah, yeah.
1: All right.
0: But while she was doing one, we were watching the Cowboys against the Cardinals.
1: There you go. There's your segue to the Cowboys. I knew we'd get there somehow.
0: Absolutely my favorite story of the weekend. Ian Fitzsimmons. Yeah, well, I don't know about that, but I appreciate you. She has Pete. He was a walk-on in New Mexico State, ends up a scholarship player at Kentucky, an undrafted free agent by the Dallas Cowboys. He was the very first player ever in the NFL from the Navajo Nation. And where is he playing his first game with that star on his helmet? Backyard of the Navajo Nation, right there in Arizona. And thousands showed up. I have never seen this before in my life, watching NFL football. Brian Schottenheimer, the head coach, said the same thing, 25 years in the NFL. Never seen thousands of people cheering for one player. At the end of a game, one player.
1: At a preseason game, nonetheless.
0: They all the Cowboys, damn near the entire team, toward the end of the game, at the latter end of the fourth quarter, when they're all chanting, Shayez Pete, Shayez Pete. He comes over, salutes the entire Navajo crowd that had shown up. Signs, all the jerseys. His teammates are all around him. I'm looking at Scott Agolnik, right, the PR director. Like, he couldn't believe what was going on. Then you go into the locker room, and what does Shot do? Shotty says, you know what? We're breaking down one dude right here, and here it is.
2: That was an incredible win. I am very fortunate to be amongst you and to play in the same field where the same star holding on our chest. And I'm proud of us. I'm proud of how far we've come. Man, this game, fate brought us here as strangers, but this game, this star, this team will make us brothers.
0: And then he broke it down. 1, 2, 3, and then he got angry. Like, you know, hey, let's go back out, you know, and whip somebody's ass. 1, 2, 3, and he broke it down, Cowboys, and the entire room went absolutely ballistic. To me, one just phenomenal story, and I hope Pete makes this team or a team. Two, it shows a camaraderie in that room. Two, one, surround him on the sideline, and then in that locker room, when Shotty said, break it down for us, Pete, and they went nuts. And when he got violent in the end, which we didn't play right there, it was absolutely amazing. That, to me, was a story of the weekend. That, to me, is one dude who's now my damn favorite freaking football player on the planet, Shayez Pete. I really, really pray you make the Cowboys, and if they need the Cowboys, you make it somewhere in the league, because it was just amazing to watch.
1: He said after the game that he lost count of how many Navajo Nation flags that he saw flying, and he knew they were all there for him. I mean, it's so cool for him to have that moment and for him to have that level of support. And every headline today is about this guy who, you know, most of us weren't even aware of before this. What a cool, cool thing. Coming up next here, game night is headed your way right here on ESPN Radio.
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0: From the pros back to college, I'm Q Myers. LSU coach Lane Kiffin defended his decision to pursue NFL rookies seeking a fifth year of playing college football, arguing he's just one of many coaches recruiting players who have been granted an injunction to make an unprecedented return to school. The Tigers have an agreement in place to have former Ole Miss tight end Daquan Wright once he clears waivers in the NFL. LSU has also secured a commitment from former Ole Miss defensive lineman Xavier Harris, who confirmed by way of Instagram on Monday he was making a business decision to head to Baton Rouge after he was waived by the Saints earlier this month. As you can imagine, this did not sit well with everyone. The SEC. Them on Monday issued a statement emphasizing its belief that athletes who choose to leave college athletics and sign professional contracts should not then be permitted to return to college competition. Matter of fact, Monday evening, the SEC presidents and chancellors held a video conference before releasing the following statement, and I quote, "College athletes, not former professional athletes, have been at the heart of the Southeastern Conference. Individuals who choose to leave college athletics, sign professional playing contracts, and compete professionally should not then be permitted to return to college competition," end quote. In the NFL, the Texans acquired wide receiver Kayshon Boutte in a trade with the Patriots on Monday. Houston sent safety Jalen Reed, who played in 7 games as a 6th-round rookie in 2025, and a 2028 7th-round draft pick to the Patriots for Boutte. The trade comes a week after Houston lost wide receiver Jaden Higgins to a torn ACL during joint practices with the Las Vegas Raiders. And in the WNBA, the Golden State Valkyries and the Minnesota Lynx are late in the fourth quarter, with Golden State up 74-58. For more scores and analysis, check out ESPN.com and the all-new ESPN app. Coming up, game night with Emmett Golden and me, Q Myers, here on ESPN Radio.
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2: Deshaun is going to start against Jacksonville. Took in the full body of work over the course of offseason to training camp to the games, the joint practice, and ultimately felt like to start the season on the road, Deshaun gave us the best chance to move the ball and score points.
3: After Saturday's press conference, I'm shocked that they did this to the Cleveland fans.
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6: Not going to lie to you, I did not think that that was going to be the news that I woke up to this morning. Being here on the West Coast felt like, okay, I'm going to wake up and there's going to be an announcement that Shedeur Sanders is the starting quarterback for the Browns. Nope, ring the bell on me. It was one, Deshaun Watson. It's Game Night here on ESPN Radio, the all-new ESPN app, SiriusXM Channel 80 and 2. And they were presented by Progressive Insurance. He's Emmett Golden. I'm Q Myers. And Emmett, I know we're getting all things Deshaun Watson in a hot minute. But real quick, how surprised were you that he was named the starting QB?
7: So I was both surprised and not surprised, as crazy as that sounds.

0: For 2 weeks, maybe a little longer than that, we all assumed that Deshaun Watson was going to be named the starter. Then on Saturday, after he kind of, you know, let the fans know he still felt some type of way about being cheered when he torn his Achilles, that moment I was like, I don't know if you can name him the starter, because all that really did was just dare Browns fans to boo him even more next time he was on the field. And then the Browns said we didn't care about any of that. They named him the starter. Todd Monken believes he gives the Browns the best chance to win. And we've all believed he felt like that for a while. But they kept saying, it's close, it's close, it's close. And I thought it was close enough to, if a guy kind of called out the fan base, that they'd give it to Shador and just go with him. But I guess I was wrong, and maybe it wasn't as close as they let it on to be.
1: You know, I thought when he called out the fan base, that was him basically writing his ticket out of town, right? I thought that was him basically saying, hey, I'm going to do everything I can to get a pink slip, right? Just to get one of those, hey, man, you know, I had plenty of these when I was in school. Mr. Myers, you have to go to the principal's office. Mr. Myers, we're going to need you to leave class right now and go see so-and-so, so-and-so. Like, we used to have strategy behind that, right? Mm-hmm. That was like, hey, man, I'm going to meet you in the lunchroom in about 10 minutes. Don't worry. I know what I'm doing. I'm going to get up out of there in a minute. I'll be right there. That's what I thought he was doing. And then all of a sudden, a couple days later, he's named the starting QB, which really, like I said, kind of blew my mind. And especially after I saw him perform well in preseason game number one. Mm-hmm. But after that, not so much.
0: Yeah, there's no way out of Cleveland, and he knows that. It's just not. I believe it's a $125 million cap hit.
1: When is this contract over? Let me ask you this. You know, when you're tired of paying on a car, or you're tired of paying on the house, and you're like, man, at some point I'm going to be free and clear. Right. When are the Browns going to be free and clear of this situation?
0: And I'm going to throw this back at you. You know, when you're broke and you get to buy here, pay here car, and you're like, man, why am I still paying on this car? It's kind of like that. So this is the last year of his contract,
1: okay,
0: but there are three, maybe four void years after that.
1: Right.
0: They've kicked the can down the road multiple years, and they've kind of developed their structure of their salary cap in a way that after this year, they'll get some insurance due to his injury and missing a year and a half that will knock the cap hits down a little bit. But the Browns are going to be paying Deshaun Watson, or at least paying for Deshaun Watson, for another 3 to 4 years.
1: Yeah, that's wild to me. His cap hit is $40.95 million this season, fifth highest in the NFL behind Stafford, Herbert, Allen, and Dak Prescott. And again, they haven't got too much ROI, too much return on investment in what they did with Deshaun Watson, where I believe that is obviously the worst contract in NFL history. Again, based off the return on investment. Every time I look at that whole situation, especially I was in Houston last week, I think about how much the Texans benefited and how much it has just backfired in the Browns' face. But with all that being said, how long is he the starting quarterback, especially if things don't start out very well? Like, I can't imagine that Todd Monken is going to say, yeah, we're just going to keep rolling with him because his contract dictates that.
0: Yeah, you know, it depends on how bad he'll play the first three games for sure. I would even give him the first five. And then if it's all bad from there, I think you'll see a change. Here's the biggest thing. And Todd Monken. So last year, I'll go back to last year. Last year, Kevin Stefanski essentially was told, you got to play Shador. So figure it out. You know, whatever he struggles with or whatever, you got to figure out a way for him to be successful. Well, this year when Todd Monken came in, Monken essentially said, I need a quarterback that can run my offense.
1: Mm-hmm.
0: There are some non-negotiables with Todd's offense that are procedural that Shador, you know, has struggled with at times. It hasn't been a disaster, but how long does it take you to recite the play? How long does it take you to get out the huddle? How long does it take you to get to the line, identify the defense, and then get into the right play? These are all things that Watson is way further along than Shador is, and that's Monken's non-negotiable. He needs a guy that can do that. So as long as Shador keeps working on that, and if he gets to a place where Todd is comfortable, I can see Todd going that route. But in the short term, that is something that Watson has the clear advantage over, and that's important to Todd Monken, and that's why we are where we are.
1: Yeah, it's going to be really intriguing to see how this thing all plays out in Cleveland with Deshaun Watson, with Shador. I can only imagine. I mean, you're there locally in Cleveland, and I know that the

0: the Shador bandits will come for you. I know that they're probably, you know, they've got their pitchforks and their knives out. I mean, I'm sure that they're loud and proud. What has been the actual reaction to Deshaun being named the starting quarterback as opposed to one Shador Sanders?
1: Yeah, fans are furious. You know, I know, you know, I heard Kimberly Martin in the piece say, like, she's seen fans with four jerseys, and there are some. That's not the majority. That was not the majority. The majority of fans didn't want Watson when he got here and, you know, would have signs at games outside, you know, making comments about accusations. And there were some people on the other side. But I would say as a whole, Cleveland didn't embrace Watson. And even today, you heard a lot of upset fans. Back then, there were fans that canceled their season tickets when they made the trade for him and offered him the money. A lot of fans got rid of their season tickets. We had fans call today that said they did the same because it was like the Browns were spitting in their face. Everybody associates Deshaun Watson with the worst trade in NFL history, and it's, to your point, one of the worst contracts in NFL history, and everybody thought the Browns moved on when he laid on that field with a torn Achilles 2 years ago, and then he tore it again while he was working out. So everybody thought it was over, and when the Browns said he had a chance to start, it didn't go over well. And then everybody started realizing, like, hold on, he might have a really good chance of being this, and fans in Cleveland aren't very happy about it in the moment. The Browns don't play another home game. They got a preseason game Thursday night, but Watson won't play. Shador won't play. So the fans of Cleveland won't see Watson on the field again until, I think, September 27th. So there's a long time before they'll have an opportunity to decide whether they're going to do what they did Saturday again or not.
0: You know, it's always great when everyone across the country is talking about your team, but it's never great when they're talking about it in a negative way, like everyone seems to be talking about it when it comes to Deshaun Watson being named the starting quarterback for the Cleveland Browns. Let's go ahead and get a quick MLB update here.
2: Major League Baseball update.
0: How about this, Emmett? We always talk about what caught our attention, what made us look, and I just jumped right into Deshaun Watson. But on the diamond, the Mariners are up 5-1 in the bottom of the first against the Phillies. Now, you're probably saying, okay, these things happen, Q. What's the big deal? The Mariners have these five first-inning runs against Zach Wheeler. It would have been six, but Josh Naylor actually got thrown out trying to stretch a single into the double, so he pulled what I did back in the day when I was trying to get to third base and I got thrown
1: ran
0: out.
1: Through the stop sign.
0: Yeah, that's a whole nother conversation. But Wheeler had allowed four first inning runs all season before tonight. So he allows five, which is more than he's done all season combined.
1: Yeah, and that is newsworthy for sure, and to make all of us look right there. It also makes me feel like it probably won't score a lot more, you know, going on. Famous last words, watching that 15-2 or something.
0: Hey, you know what? The Mariners need a game like this, though, because they've been getting mollywopped, man.
1: This is true.
0: They are. Yeah. I mean, they're like batting practice. You go up against the Mariners right now, it's like batting practice. They gave up, what, 22 runs the other day, lost 22-0, and then they lost to the Cubs yesterday 19-2. So, yeah, them being up 5-1, it's early. It's only the end of the first.
1: Right. Now, God forbid they lose this game. You know, that would just add insult to injury. But, yeah, huge, huge first inning. It is now over, so there won't be more than five runs scored in the first inning. We'll see if Wheeler can kind of settle down moving on forward.
0: No doubt. So we'll continue to update you on that, plus take you around the WNBA. But coming up next, we've got more on Deshaun Watson and the Browns. He's Emmett Golden. I'm Q Myers. It's Game Night here on ESPN Radio, the all-new ESPN app, SiriusXM Channel 80, and tune in.
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1: WNBA update.
2: Well, this evening, Emmett, we saw one versus two, the Lynx versus the Valkyries, two obviously of the better teams in the WNBA. And last week we saw this matchup and the Lynx got the victory. Tonight, not so much. The Valkyries get the win 80-66. Veronica Burton, she scored 14 points, had 9 assists and 5 steals on the night, and the first player in Valkyries history with 10 points, 5 assists, and 5 steals in the game. Now, take that with a grain of salt. Because it's always year two of the Valkyries as an organization and the year two of history for that team. But that player right there, Veronica Burton, is a hell of a young player, young lady. She does a fantastic job, so don't want to take anything away from her and the effort that her team, the Golden State Valkyries, had tonight.
3: All it makes me want is to see these two teams in the WNBA Finals. You know, seeing them play.
2: What? Why would you want that?
3: Because they're the two best teams. You had a great. The Aces. I'm sorry.
2: You're a hater, man. You're a hater. That's right. Supposed to be your team. The Aces supposed to be your team.
3: That's right. I forgot. All right. Never mind. I want to see the Aces be either one of these squads. You're right. Absolutely.
2: Yeah. No, to your point, they are the best two teams in the league. There's no doubt about that. You know, the Valkyries, I've been wondering about them the last, you know, handful of weeks ever since the trade deadline. I felt like that they needed one more scorer, one more finisher. I thought Kelsey Plum was going to be that answer. Phoenix ends up making the trade for her. I'll scratch my head until I can't scratch my head anymore on that one, right. But okay. I thought Golden State, especially with Natalie Nicasi, who used to be on the coaching staff with the Aces, she knows Kelsey Plum really well. Thought that would have made a whole lot of sense to go ahead and get that score for the stretch run and go up against a team like the Minnesota Lynx, who now after this loss are only 31-8 on the season. They actually would have
3: on a skid.
2: Yeah, exactly. If they had won this game, they would have clinched the best record overall in the WNBA. That'll have to wait for another night, but I have no doubt in my mind that they'll do that eventually.
3: Yeah, Olivia Miles has been my favorite story in the W so far this year. And then Nafisa Collier coming back, and you add an MVP candidate to a team that's already rolling. So I'm excited for the playoffs to get started here soon.
2: Yeah, exactly. And I know that the season's going to be a little bit weird with the stoppage that they're going to have and about a month delay before they actually get into action to close things out. But, man, the Valkyries, the Lynx, the Aces, the Dream, even the Fever, top five teams in the WNBA, all some really good teams that I see can make a deep run in the postseason. Again, it's game night here on ESPN Radio, the all-new ESPN app, SiriusXM Channel 80, and tune in. 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He's Evan Golden. I'm Q Myers.
4: Deshaun Watson, named the starting quarterback of the Cleveland Browns.
5: Deshaun is going to start against Jacksonville, took in the full body of work, and ultimately felt like Deshaun gave us the best chance to move the ball and score points.
6: This is what I've been working for 2 years, is to be able to show that capable of being a starter for one of the 32 organizations in this league.
7: I'm not saying it makes sense. I'm not saying this is what I would do, but I am not surprised, as other people are, that Deshaun is the guy.
8: Hi,

0: feel awful for the fans of the Cleveland Browns.
1: There it is. There it was. That was what I woke up to. The sounds of Todd Monken and others talking about Deshaun Watson being named the starting quarterback in Cleveland as opposed to Shador Sanders, who I thought just about had it in the bag. So why did Todd Monken go with Deshaun Watson? Here he is at his presser.
2: Deshaun is going to start against Jacksonville. Took in the full body of work over the course of offseason to training camp to the games, the joint practice, and ultimately felt like to start the season on the road, Deshaun gave us the best chance to move the ball and score points. I mean, that's really what it's about. And felt that way going into the last game, but wasn't sure. And after we talked as a staff, and after we relooked at everything, we're going to go that direction.
3: Todd Monken is a guy who, for lack of a better way to describe it, doesn't have a dog in the fight. He wasn't around here when Deshaun Watson was traded for. He wasn't around when Shador Sanders got drafted, or even Dillon Gabriel for that matter. So when he showed up, being 60 years old with your first opportunity to be a head coach in the NFL, I truly believe he picked the guy that he thought gave him the best chance to win. Because if you play games with this type of thing, you only get 1 year. Right. You know, to be a head coach. So when I hear Todd Monken, there's a lot of people locally like, oh, no, Jimmy Haslam obviously made him do this. And, look, it's plausible. Jimmy Haslam has been known to be influential in moves for the team, but I don't think he was in this case. I think Todd Monken made this decision because he had a little more trust in the operation of his offense with Deshaun than he did with Shador.
1: You know, the thing about it is, and look, I'm on the outside looking in, so you know better than I do. Hearing Todd Monken explain why he went with Deshaun Watson doesn't sound like a full-time, long-term commitment. I mean, yeah. just that soundbite that we heard sounded like he was possibly even a week-to-week quarterback. He said he's going to start versus Jacksonville, right? He's going to start on the road, right? He gives us an opportunity. To me, when I listened to what he had to say, all 30 seconds of it, it felt like this could be a week-to-week thing where if he doesn't perform well in week one, then Shador could be in. If Shador doesn't perform, Deshaun could be back in. It doesn't sound like anything is set in stone when it comes to this quarterback position.
3: And during his press conference, he made a lot of references to starting the season on the road with two road games. Because they, after they play Jacksonville, they play Tampa Bay on the road. So he talked about, you know, we got two tough games on the road. We're going with Deshaun. So it certainly seemed like that. Now, he was asked that question. Is this a week-to-week thing? And this is what he had to say.
2: No, we're not anticipating this being a week-by-week thing. Again, I think Shador has done a great job, come a long ways, and we're excited about his future. But this is not a week-to-week decision. Any decision where it's so close, right, both guys competing the rear ends off, and it is a hard decision, right? I mean, it's not a hard decision to start Jared Verse at defensive end, right? That's easy, right? But that's what we're paid to do, try to put the best players on the field that give us the best chance to score points and move the ball.
3: The only thing, Q, that has, the reason why I was kind of shocked is because I keep hearing Todd say, it was so close, it was so close, it was so close. And to me, if it's so close, then why would I pick the guy that would kind of alienate me with the fan base, a guy that fans don't want to see at quarterback? So if it was microscopically close, why would you not go with Shador Sanders? That makes me believe it wasn't as close as Todd is putting on.
1: Well, and on top of that, you know, Shador potentially, in my opinion, has a future with the team. I don't believe Deshaun Watson has a future after this year. That's a point that you brought up before. You know, just based off the money, based off trying to re-sign him. Like, wait, what? I feel like this is one and done. Right.
3: And then I saw from Spotrac today, and I gotta wrap my head around this, because they tweeted out that there's a quote-unquote poison pill in Watson's contract that if he's on the roster next year in March, it's guaranteed. He's guaranteed $200 million. So you know the Browns ain't doing
1: that. What was Cleveland doing, man?
3: I have no idea.
1: What kind of medicinal were they on when they put this together, man?
3: They wasn't on the medicinal. They was on the wrong stuff. I could tell you that, whatever. And that's the first time I kind of heard of that. So his contract is a mess. And after what they did.

0: today, I'm like, maybe they will re-sign him next year. But after seeing that, unless there's some type of reconstruction or something, I don't see the Browns paying that. But to kind of sum it all up, it's a big old mess. And thank God there's 3 or 4 weeks before, you know, they get back on the field.
1: So let me ask you this, and I know it's going to sound silly. Does Deshaun Watson give you the best opportunity to lose if you're the Browns?
0: He gives you a good opportunity to lose if he does what he did last time we saw him. You know, now I get what you're
1: putting. I mean, I always say that down. Because this is supposed to be a quarterback-rich draft. And I hate saying that in August. We haven't even seen one down of regular season football, and we're already talking about next draft. But is that a possibility? Could they be playing the long game here?
0: Well, they have 2 first-round picks next year, and usually that'll give you enough ammunition to move around wherever you're drafting from, especially if you're willing to give up another one the following year. So maybe, but they don't have to tank in order to get that guy right in next year's draft class. A guy like Lenore Sellers might go to in the second round, and I think the Browns would be more than happy to have a guy like that in the second round because they've been drafting awesome so far in the last 2 years.
1: They have done really well in the draft, but again, I'm just trying to wrap my brain around what makes the most sense in this situation, why Deshaun Watson is starting for the Cleveland Browns. Well, I know one thing. Deshaun's not going back to college, and neither is Shador. But others are. That's next on ESPN Radio.
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9: Here's a look at your weatherology forecast. Lows sit down to about 53. Tonight, under clear skies, south winds around 5 miles per hour. High temperatures reach up to 80. Tomorrow, sunshine mixed with clouds at times. Partly cloudy skies. Tomorrow night, chance for storms. Lows level off around 63. I'm meteorologist Jennifer Wojcicki on 1430 ESPN Beaver Dam. Right now, it's 66 degrees.
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0: two teams in the WNBA were in action earlier this evening. I'm Q Myers, the Valkyries and the Lynx. Golden State got the victory 80-66. Veronica Burton had 14 points, 9 assists, and 5 steals. Going into the game, the Lynx could have clinched the best record, I should say, with the victory this evening. That'll have to wait for another night. The Dream and the Sparks are late in the first quarter, with LA having a 13-12 lead over Atlanta. In the NFL, the Texans acquired wide receiver Kayshon Boutte in a trade with the Patriots on Monday. Houston sent safety Jalen Reed, who played in 7 games as a 6th-round rookie in 2025 and a 2028 7th-round draft pick, to the Patriots. The trade comes a week after Houston lost their wide receiver Jaden Higgins to a torn ACL during joint practices with the Raiders. And from the pros to college, LSU coach Lane Kiffin defended his decision to pursue NFL rookies seeking a 5th year of playing college football, arguing he's just one of many coaches recruiting players who have been granted an injunction to make a return to school. The Tigers have an agreement in place to add former Ole Miss tight end Daquan Wright once he clears waivers in the NFL. They've also secured a commitment from former Ole Miss defensive lineman Xavier Harris, who confirmed by way of Instagram on Monday he was making a business decision to head to Baton Rouge after he was waived by the Saints earlier this month. For more scores analysis, check out ESPN.com and the all-new ESPN app. Coming up, more about what's going on in college football, bringing back the pros, coming up on Game Night with Emmett Golden and me, Q Myers, here on ESPN Radio.
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2: Are waving tight end Daquan Wright, who has an agreement in place to play for LSU if he clears waivers.
3: LSU is behind a lot of the Louisiana case. There's going to be a lot of players that are part of this group that filed in Louisiana that will probably end up playing at LSU.
4: Once you go to the NFL, to me, you're in the NFL. You don't get the opportunity to come back. You have a limited roster limit now. So if you invited somebody back to your team, that means you're kicking somebody else off your team. I think that's fair to the players that worked all summer, all spring.

0: and tune in. We are presented by Progressive Insurance alongside Emmett Golden. I'm Q Myers. To help us break this down and maybe provide a little bit of clarity, we bring in good friend of the show, Athletic senior writer Chris Vanini. And Chris, thanks so much for your time. Do appreciate you. So let's just go ahead and start at the beginning for those who may not know. What is the reason why these pro athletes are being allowed to return to college to play football, and how could that impact the college game?
1: Yeah, for the folks who don't maybe understand why this is happening, a couple months ago, the NCAA decided to give everybody 5 years of eligibility.

0: ability moving forward. No red shirts, no exceptions. You know, instead of 4 years of playing, you're going to get 5 years, and that's it, a hard cap at five. And so the players who just graduated this past year in all sports, a lot of sports, have sued to say we should get that fifth year as well. And there's a big federal case that the NCAA has kind of been able to stay and keep on hold to keep a flood of athletes from coming in. But a handful of players in various state courts have gotten rulings that allow them to go back to college for that fifth year, and in some cases are allowed to transfer, even though the transfer portal is not open. So that is what has opened the door here. It's a very bizarre situation, something we've never seen, I don't think, in college sports before. But this is also just like a one-year, one-group type of thing, because everybody moving forward gets that fifth year. It's very weird. But I also don't think this opens the floodgates necessarily.
1: Do you see it going back the other way at all? Or is this 5-5 here to stay? This is the outlier and everything will be uniform going forward?
0: It'll be 5 years. And the reason they changed that rule is because of all the other weird eligibility cases that were going on. Guys that were suing to get another year to come back, or to say junior college doesn't count, or Charles Bediako, who tried to come back from the G League and play basketball at Alabama and did for a game until the NCAA ultimately won that case. So this idea was, it's 5 years, and the 5 years start either when you're 19 years old or when you enroll in college. So those international players coming over who are maybe, you know, like 23 or something like that, their clock would start at 19, so they'd only have a year or two to play. And the idea is, consistent rules for everybody. No red shirts, no injury, this or that, because the NCAA was losing a lot of these court cases because the courts would say, you're not applying these rules consistently. Trinidad Chambliss didn't get a medical waiver. Well, he should have because other players did. And so now, moving forward, there are no medical waivers. There are no red shirts. Everybody gets this, no questions asked. And it was meant to fix a lot of the problems that have been going on. It just created now this new short-term problem.
2: Chris Vanini from The Athletic is with us here on Game Night on ESPN Radio on the all-new ESPN app. Well, the SEC, no shock, doesn't seem too happy about the pro athletes going back to college. Is there anything they can actually do to stop this, or is it just the SEC going to have to be angry?
0: Well, that's what we're going to see. I mean, the president's released a statement this evening that said that they are against this, but they didn't say that they were doing anything yet. So we will see, because for a couple of reasons. One, the SEC has a rule where you can't transfer within the conference. Part of the idea is, if these guys who were at Ole Miss are going to LSU, can the SEC apply its rule toward that? Or would the lawyers say they're not transferred from LSU, they're transferred from the Cleveland Browns or whatever it is? So we have to see on that. And the other part of it is, does the SEC try to step in and do its own legal thing? We saw this with Brendan Sorsby in the Big 12, when Brendan Sorsby won a local court case that said he could play despite the rule against betting on sports. And the Big 12 eventually came in with its own federal lawsuit to try to push back on some of that. Ultimately, Sorsby withdrew, and he's off doing his own thing now. So that's what everybody's waiting for right now. Will the SEC, will Greg Sankey stand up and do something? Because because the SEC has said, like, they're considering making their own rules, like doing their own governance. Now, we'll see if this may be the first test of that.
1: Chris, we saw the preseason 138 was released on The Athletic today. Why was Indiana number one despite a lot of turnover from last season?
0: I ultimately went with Indiana because I really like what they did in the transfer portal. Like, they brought in some cases, number one, number two transfer class, and I think there's a handful of new players people maybe aren't aware of who I think are going to be really good. That includes Nick Marsh, the receiver from Michigan State, who's very much an NFL type of player. That includes Turbo Richards, the running back from Boston College, a very good player. And Indiana is once again one of the most experienced teams in the country. Like, we have another story up in The Athletic today of the most experienced and least experienced Power Four teams in terms of career snaps, career starts. Indiana's top 10 again. And that was a big part of Indiana's team last year, was how many of those guys had played a lot of college football. That is the case once again this year. I think if they didn't have Indiana on the side of the helmet,

0: moment, it would be less surprising to have the defending national champion at number one the next year. But I think some people still think Indiana was a bit of a fluke. And I think, you know, Kurt Cignetti's track record everywhere he's been would say that's probably not the case.
1: What do you think about this program that LSU has under Lane Kiffin as he's, you know, part of this where they're trying to turn to these pro players as well, welcome them back to college. But just what do you think about the overall product that is LSU?
0: Well, I think in talking to some other coaches about what LSU is doing here is it's kind of a sign that Lane Kiffin sees holes in the roster despite having a $40 million roster or so, what they have, despite adding so many, you know, big-time transfers, Sam Levitt, the quarterback, Jordan Seaton, the offensive tackle, they're actually pretty thin at edge rusher, and that is where some of these guys might fit if LSU was able to bring them in. So I like LSU. I have them in my preseason top 10 in making the playoffs, but there are questions, and the SEC is always going to be a very difficult situation. So we'll see. Lane Kiffin's been trying to tamper down the expectations the last couple of months. That's not going to happen. You were hired to win a national championship, and that is going to be the expectation to make the playoffs every single year that he is there.
1: Chris Vanini from The Athletic is with us here on Game Night on ESPN Radio on the all-new ESPN app. And, Chris, I got to be fully transparent. I yell Roll Tide in my house for no reason whatsoever. I have no ties to Alabama, but I love Alabama football. And you want to talk about expectations of winning a national championship, Alabama always has them. Kalen DeBoer is going into year three, and he just named Keelan Russell the starting quarterback. What did you think about that decision and Russell getting that starting QB spot?
0: Yeah, Keelan Russell, the former number two overall recruit behind Bryce Underwood a couple of years ago. He really flashed in the spring, and people you talked to said he looked really good. And to beat out Austin Mack for the job says a lot, because Austin Mack has been with Kalen DeBoer for a long time, going back to Washington. So he knows this offense inside and out. And for Keelan Russell to win that job tells me they see a lot more upside with Russell. But really, my bigger questions with Alabama wasn't going to be about the quarterback. It's about the running game and the defensive line. This Alabama team was terrible at running the ball last year. They got destroyed on the line of scrimmage by Indiana in that Rose Bowl. And they didn't add a lot of, like, big-name players in the offseason. They actually lost some. And now they got an offensive lineman from Cal Poly. They got a couple of FCS guys coming in on that offensive line. Maybe they're really good, but it's not the kind of move you expect Alabama to make. So I think Keelan Russell's going to be a really good player, but they have not been good on the offensive line for a number of years now. They have to be able to run the ball, and that remains my biggest question with Alabama.
1: Well, that did not give me a ringing endorsement. That did not make me have a whole lot of confidence in Kalen DeBoer in year three. But, hey, I'll be patient, and I'll see how it all plays out. Chris, fantastic stuff, man. Thanks so much for giving us some time here on Game Night. You know we appreciate you.
0: Yep, thanks for having me.
1: Chris Vanini, Athletic Senior Writer, talking all things college football. And, yeah, getting ready for another one of these seasons, Evan.
2: You know, I wouldn't know anything about that. You know what I'm saying?
1: Oh, come on, man. You can't claim everybody that's a winner, man.
2: I mean, Ohio State University, you see it right behind me. I have a banner hanging up with all the championships the Buckeyes have won. My wife is a graduate of The Ohio State University. I spent a lot of good times down on that campus.
1: You didn't spend no time in class.
2: Oh, I sure didn't. I spent a lot of time in Baker East, though. What I'm talking about.
1: I do not. He's Emmett Golden on Q Myers. This is Game Night. It's also a family show here on ESPN Radio, the all-new ESPN app, SiriusXM Channel 80, and tune in. Lane Kiffin, he is the focus of all the players returning from the pros to college. But should he be? That's next on ESPN Radio on the all-new ESPN app.
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0: are waving tight end Daquan Wright, who has an agreement in place to play for LSU if he clears waivers.
1: LSU is behind a lot of the Louisiana case. There's going to be a lot of players that are part of this group that filed in Louisiana that will probably end up playing at LSU.
2: Once you go to the NFL, to me, you're in the NFL. 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
3: 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And Emmett, I'll tell you this, with these players that are leaving the NFL and going back to college, it's like college football's playing fantasy football. Hey, man, let's go on and get that guy. He ain't going to make the Browns. He's not going to make the Saints. He's not going to make insert team. He can make this team, and we got one more year for him. It feels like a really weird day and time that we're in when it comes to college athletics. I do understand that it's probably only going to be this way for this one year.
4: Mm-hmm.
3: But for right now, man, it's weird.
4: Oh, it's extremely weird. So, Daquan Wright, who was an Ole Miss tight end, mm-hmm. he was with the Browns in training camp and actually had an opportunity, I believe, to make the squad. He asked to be waived because he had a scholarship to LSU and I'm sure some NIL money waiting on him. And it's like, hey, if I make the practice squad in the NFL, yeah, I'm in the NFL, but at best, when I'm making a couple hundred thousand dollars, I go back to college and make a couple million and try this all again next season. Very strange, though, to see a guy warming up in a preseason game and the next day he's a college player. It's insane.
3: Yeah, and you know, look, LSU has got multiple commitments already. You mentioned Daquan Wright. He's one of the guys. They also have Xavier Harris. He's another guy who said he's made an air quotes business decision to head to Baton Rouge after he was waived by the Saints. It's just strange to me. Again, I get it that it's the, you know, all has to do with the 5-5 and these guys, you know, left college not knowing that they were going to be able to get one more year of eligibility. But man, it always felt like to me, once you're gone, once you say deuces, once you say I'm taking my talents to the NFL, that's what you do. And that's right. Just in college athletics in general. You know, I just because I was curious, I actually sent a text to Lil Q. And I was like, hey, man, you ever think about going back to college for another year? And he's like, yeah, not my vibe.
4: I heard that.
3: I was right. Like, you know what? Well done, young man. Well done. Because that's just how I mean, that's kind of how I feel. Like, college is supposed to be college. It's a certain little, you know, stretch mm-hmm. of your life. You go from being in high school, you go from probably being in your mom and daddy's house to having your own spot, learning how to grow up and be an adult, and you go on from there. It just feels like there's stages in life where you don't go to the pros and then return again. And I know these are special circumstances, so I don't right. want to be too judgmental, but man, it just seems like it's really an odd time. And then all of a sudden you have it all going back to LSU. So of course Lane Kiffin's involved in it, and it makes it even worse.
4: Oh yeah, because people that we talk about Deshaun Watson, now the fans in Cleveland aren't Watson fans. It seems like college football fans aren't Lane Kiffin fans unless he's coaching your team, and even then, you know, it might not always be the same. I'm with you. I agree with everything you said, and in the same breath, I can't fault guys for saying, "Hold on, do I?" Because, again, some of these guys, if you make the practice squad, that's the best thing you could do. Others right. might just flat out be cut. And then at that point, hey, I could go make a good chunk of money. $3 million is a lot of money. Not exactly as life-changing as it once was, but it's still, you know, I don't know if you could turn it down. So I can't fault guys for taking advantage of the rules that were put in front of them. I'm sure they all left thinking it was the old, you know, they was under the old rules, right. and they were okay with that. But you give somebody an opportunity.

0: opportunity to go, hey, you know, we're hosting national radio right now, and I love it. If somebody was like, I'll give you $3 million to go to Beaver Dam, Wisconsin, and do a show, I'm out. All right, I'm just letting y'all know I'm out.
1: Hey, man, you could do both, brother. You could do both. I'm just saying.
0: Yeah,
1: technology will allow you to do both. You don't have to make a decision to do one or the other. Trust and believe that. But what does Lane Kiffin have to say about the players that are being brought in from NFL teams?
2: You know, we have, you know, made a decision to recruit some kids around the country. And, you know, through these multiple injunctions around the country, which this is not a first time, they've been in college sports for a while, a group of players were granted a fifth year of eligibility around the country in multiple sports. And through them winning their injunction and entry into the portal, they're available to recruit. And so ourselves, like many places around the country, are recruiting them. And at the end of the day, because of these rulings, they're either going to play for you or they're going to play somewhere else around the country. So we've made a decision to recruit them like probably most people are.
0: And I can't fault Lane Kiffin for players are recruitable, so we're recruiting them. And if you're in college, I mean, I think I'd want to add a player who was NFL caliber, you know, at the very least. You know, you know this guy was good enough to get a look at some NFL teams. LSU might have two of those guys that came from Ole Miss. So, you know, why not? Lane's familiar with them. It's just a crazy situation. And then, like I said, some people just don't like Lane, so they see this and go, oh, no, it's terrible, it's horrible. This is a one-off. If we're being honest, I don't think we're ever going to see this again, at least in when it comes to NFL and college football. So I think it's just something that, hey, it's ironic, it's wild, and we'll never see it again.
1: I hope we never see it again in college football. I hope we never see it again in basketball. I hope we never see it again in athletics, in period. Right? I mean, it's something to be said, and I get it. It's totally a business. But it's something to be said about when you're on the sideline watching that high schooler play, and that's his final game. Right? Mm-hmm. Regardless, if they win, lose, whatever the case may be, you know that, okay, that's come to a close. There's something to be said when you're in college and you're there and you see that final game.
0: Right.
1: Regardless, if they win or lose, whatever, they're going on to the next level. It's just levels to the game. And it just seems like such an odd situation where you can make a decision, and these guys are making decisions that I've played my final game, I'm going on to be a pro, I'm in camp with other professionals, I'm not going to make it, or maybe I'll be a little bit lower on the depth chart, so I'd actually rather be released so I can go back to college. Like, I get it if you go and you enter the draft and you don't get drafted. Okay, right? Mm-hmm. Well, maybe we can find a spot for you. But, man, once you're already in camp with the team, like, come on, man, it's time to be an adult.
0: Yeah, and unfortunately in the NBA, in college, we've seen guys recruited that play professionally overseas.
1: Yeah.
0: You know,
1: I threw it out there to Little Q. I was like, hey, man, you're interested?
0: Right. Yeah,
1: right now overseas. The rules say that you can do it.
0: Right. Right.
3: You might be able to get your million.
1: I'm just saying.
0: Yeah, and we've never seen it in college football.
1: Right.
0: And I think this is the only time we will see it. I don't know what's going to happen when it comes to basketball. It seems like that colleges are going to go overseas looking for the next Luka or whoever, what form. Born player, next SGA or somebody like that. I don't think that's going to end, but I think we won't see this again when it comes to college football.
1: Well, what is Ryan Day? You always talk about OHIO. You always talk about Ohio State. How does Ryan Day feel about this situation?
4: If there are teams that have some players out there who are cut from NFL rosters that are going to be on other teams, we have to at least consider it and look at it. Do I like anything about it? Absolutely not. But we got to do what's right for Ohio State. So it's sort of a day-to-day thing right now. And like anything, we're just going to try to adapt. But I think we would all agree, maybe not everybody, but that, you know, there has to be a certain point where your roster gets locked in. But whenever I heard that we were in a meeting and someone says, LSU just got a commitment from the Browns tight end, I said, we are certainly in a different world right now.
0: Yes, well said. Well said.
1: That was so well said right there.
0: Yep.
1: LSU got a commitment from the Browns tight end.
0: Right.
1: That was fantastic.
0: And it puts it in perspective. I love what Ryan had to say there. You almost have to do it if other people are doing it, but everybody knows it doesn't feel right.
1: He's Emmett Golden. I'm Q Myers. He's not the Browns.

0: tight end. He's the Browns starting quarterback. That's Deshaun Watson. He's next on Game Night on ESPN Radio on the all-new ESPN app.
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0: From the pros back to college, I'm Q Myers. LSU head football coach Lane Kiffin defended his decision to pursue NFL rookies seeking a fifth year playing college football, arguing he's just one of many coaches recruiting players who have been granted an injunction to make a return to school. The Tigers have an agreement in place to add former Ole Miss tight end Daquan Wright once he clears waivers in the NFL. They also secured a commitment from former Ole Miss defensive lineman Xavier Harris, who confirmed by way of Instagram on Monday he was making a business decision to head to Baton Rouge after he was waived by the Saints earlier this month. Obviously, that's not going to sit well with everyone, including the SEC. They issued a statement emphasizing its belief that athletes who choose to leave college athletics and sign professional contracts should not then be permitted to return to college competitions. Matter of fact, on Monday evening, the SEC presidents and chancellors held a video conference before releasing the following statement. I quote, "College athletes, not former professional athletes, have been at the heart of the Southeastern Conference. Individuals who choose to leave college athletics, sign professional playing contracts, and compete professionally should not then be permitted to return to college competition," end quote. In the NFL, 49ers owner Jed York pleaded no contest to a pair of misdemeanor charges Monday after being arrested in Ohio on suspicion of engaging in prostitution. According to the Columbiana County court records obtained by ESPN, York allegedly responded to an undercover ad on a known prostitution website and arranged to have sexual activity with the female in exchange for $140. And in the WNBA, the Valkyries defeated the Lynx 80-66. Veronica Burton had 14 points, 9 assists, and 5 steals. And currently, the Sparks lead the Dream 37-36 at the half. Angel Reese has 8 points and 12 rebounds for Atlanta. For more scores and analysis, check out ESPN.com and the all-new ESPN app. Coming up, game night with Emmett Golden and me, Q Myers, here on ESPN Radio.
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0: So this is the last, really the last year of his contract.
1: Okay.
0: But there are void years after that.
1: Right.
0: They kicked the can down the road.
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3: You know, back in the day, I tried to kick the can down the road on a car payment.
0: Mm-hmm. And came and got that boy.
3: I tried a couple times to kick that can down the road on the car payment. You know what I told him? I mean, I thought I was slick. I was like, look, I can't pay the payment this month. But what I'm going to do next month is I'm just going to pay the whole thing off. I'm just going to write you a check and pay the whole thing off. And that dude on the phone was like, okay.
0: Yeah, right. Like, all right, so you're telling me you got a couple hundred dollars, but you're going to give me a couple grand? Okay,
3: right.
0: Yeah, sure.
3: Sounds good. Hey, I thought I was good, though.
0: Hey, I'm just trying.
3: He let me complete the phone call.
0: Right. It didn't hang up on you, huh?
3: No, he didn't hang up on me, but then he made another phone call, and, well, we all know what happened. After that, it's Game Night here on ESPN Radio on the all-new ESPN app, SiriusXM Channel 80, and tune in. We are presented by Progressive Insurance, and the Cleveland Browns, they are not free and clear. They have not made their final payment on their quarterback that they named as a starter today. That would be one, Deshaun Watson. And this, to me, Emmett, was a big surprise, a big shock, especially after the fact that, you know, Deshaun basically told the fans where they can go and how they can get there just a couple days ago, and then a couple days later, he gets named the starting quarterback.
0: It was surprising, only for that reason, because up in

0: To this point, for the past 2 weeks, everybody that covers the team have all assumed that Deshaun Watson was going to be the starting quarterback. All you got to do is watch the actions. He started getting extra reps. It started being days when Shador was supposed to be the ones, and out of nowhere, Watson was, it was back-to-back days with the ones. So the Browns didn't really keep it a secret with their actions. With their words, they kept saying, oh, we're going through it, and it's tight, and it's close. But their actions showed that Deshaun Watson had the lead. Now, with that being said, Deshaun had not done a post-game press conference really since the game before he laid on the field with a torn Achilles and fans started cheering. Mm-hmm. So you could tell that he got on the field in the third quarter with a bunch of third stringers, and he was bad, right? Everybody on the field was bad at that moment. And then he had an opportunity to talk, and they asked him about the booze, and you could tell he had something to say from the time he was laying on the field listening to people cheer.
1: Man, I have no reaction. I think the biggest thing is I think you guys know too, and I think the whole world knows, it has nothing to do about the performance. It's a little bit personal than that, so I think that's it's a disrespectful thing. I'm gonna keep whatever I feel with me and my family internally on how I feel about that. Just move on.
2: But don't you think, Deshaun, that winning and playing better would eliminate some of that booing?
1: Last time I played on this field, I tore my Achilles. And that same fan base, they cheered when I got hurt. So does that have to do with, what does that have to do with anything about performance? When a person get hurt, especially for your own city, and they cheer.
3: Look, man, this has been the most toxic relationship I've seen in the National Football League in a long time.
0: Yeah.
3: Right? And it's not even the Browns and Deshaun Watson. It's the Browns fan base, Deshaun Watson, just this whole situation, man. This is one of those where, you know, when you say that a couple needs to break up and go their separate ways, this is a situation where this couple needs to break up and go their separate ways. I mean, he's not wrong. If you cheer a guy that's down, injured, right, I don't care if he plays for your team or the other team, there's a problem with you.
0: That's foul.
3: 100%. You know, it is. It's as simple as that. It's foul. Now, I get why they're not big fans of him, but you don't cheer on a man being injured. And so, you know, and now obviously he's still holding on to that, and that's something that's not going to go away. And then he gets booed when he goes back onto the field. And now Todd Monken says, hey, guess what? That guy is going to be the starting quarterback. It just seems like this whole thing is one big mess that just needs to split and go in separate ways.
0: You know, Deshaun says it's personal between he and the fans. And he's right. He says it's not performance-based. I think he's wrong, because we've seen a number of players in the NFL get accused of heinous accusations, right? They have heinous things they're accused of, but they go on and win, and then nobody talks about them anymore. So, yes, it is personal, because people are still holding on to the fact that they didn't want him with all those accusations coming right here. And then there was 19 games in 4 years in which he didn't really play well outside of two, maybe three complete games if you take a quarter here and a half there. So, yeah, he's right. It is personal, but at the same time, we all know in America, if you win, we're going to forget a whole lot of stuff. We're going to give you the benefit of the doubt if you're a winner. He has not won, and that is part of the reason.
3: Let me ask you this, though. Do you think that applies for him? I mean, like, in all honesty, because for some reason, I don't disagree with what you say.
0: Right.
3: Because 99.9% of the time you see cases in sports where you're absolutely right. I just don't know if that's the situation here, but I'm not as close to it as you are, so you know better than I do.
0: So if Deshaun Watson had taken the Browns to an AFC championship and multiple playoff runs, wouldn't none of this be going on right now? I'm not saying that everybody would love him.
3: Right.
0: I'm not saying he would be embraced like Bernie Kosar or like Nick Chubb, who just retired.
3: Right.
0: Like, fans love Nick Chubb. Fans would have tolerated Watson if he won. But the fact that he didn't, there's no reason to forget about the stuff, you know, the pretenses in which he arrived. There's no reason to forget that because he hasn't given them one. Like I said, we've seen it so many times. I don't think he's any different. I think the difference is he hasn't performed well. Tariq Hill had some terrible accusations in college. And then he came out and balled. And nobody, it never stopped him from.

0: people talking about him. Ben Roethlisberger is the same way. Even Kobe Bryant, who we all love, got accused of something extremely heinous, and then he went out and averaged 30, and next thing you know, he's a girl dad and a champion for women. So winning is as terrible as it sounds, right? Like, we like to believe we have a moral compass, and some of us hold on to it, but as a group of human beings, if you can do something for us, we'll clearly forget about it. We've seen it way too many times in sports.
1: That's a good point. It's a really good point you bring up. He's Emmett Golden. I'm Q Myers. It's Game Night here on ESPN Radio. So we heard Deshaun Watson on Saturday talking about the fans. Now, what does he have to say about those comments that he made on Saturday? Here he is.
2: You know, human nature, just myself being very emotional, putting a lot of time these last 2 years to, you know, get back and spend time in this facility, in the city, meet a lot of different people in the community. You know, I thought I was going to get, you know, a little different response. But, you know, I think, you know, my emotions got the best of me. And my comments wasn't intending to go at any of the fans around in the city, because there's been a lot of great fans that have been supporting me. And I know the frustration this organization have put, you know, a lot of investment in coming, you know, to get me back in 22. And things haven't been going the right direction that we thought it was.
0: He said what he had to say today.
1: Can I say what I have to say?
0: Yeah, please do.
1: Ring the bell. That's what I got to say. Just ring the bell.
0: Yeah, man. Ring the bell. He said what he had to say, and honestly, there is nothing he could have said. Then after he spoke, I was on the air, myself and Aaron Goldhammer, Hammer and Emmett on Saturday morning, 10 a.m. to 1 p.m. We, you know, it was a lot of conversation, like, was his apology enough? Do you consider it an apology? And no, he didn't say I'm sorry, but there's nothing he could have said, because people are just done. You know, he could have got on his knees and begged for forgiveness and said, I apologize for everything in the world, and I'm donating every dollar I made to whatever charity y'all want me to.
1: Oh, no, and my brother, he ain't going to do that, man. he's got a new outfit and a new vacation to go on.
0: To step back a little bit for the post game comments, you know what really, in a place like Cleveland, added salt to the wound? He's adjusting like a $50,000 diamond, you know, while he's talking, you know what I'm saying, about how the fans haven't been fair to him, and he's got all this ice all over the place, and he's like, yeah, you know, I can't believe the way they did me. That wasn't a good, subconsciously, terrible look, because people are looking at that like, why would I feel bad for you?
1: Right. No doubt. He's Emmett Golden. I'm Q Myers. It's Game Night here on ESPN Radio, the all-new ESPN app. Coming up next, you know that we are the unofficial official home of the Washington Huskies. That continues next here on Game Night on ESPN Radio on the all-new ESPN app.
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0: ESPN app, SiriusXM Channel 80, and tune in. We are presented by Progressive Insurance, and we like to call ourselves the home of the Washington Huskies. This actually goes back a couple seasons where multiple players made appearances on this fire program that we call Game Night. So we just self-appointed ourselves as the home of the Washington Huskies, and that continues right now as Washington linebacker X-Ree Alexander joins us. And X-Ree, thanks so much for your time. I appreciate you. The Huskies ranked 17th in the AP poll heading into the season. Obviously, the season's right around the corner. We'll get into that in a hot minute, but you're in your hometown. You're playing in Seattle. How special is that for you?
1: Oh man, I'm super fired up. I'm just glad I get to put on for the hometown, for my family and all my friends.
2: Well, you know, a wise man once said, "The strength is in your hair." You're switching it up this year. Well, you know, why'd you decide to go with the shorter hair this season?
1: You know, I just feel like it was time for a new look. You know, I change it up a little bit, you know, just trying to put on for the family, you know, they've been telling me to cut it, you know, here and there. And, I feel like it was time for a new look.
2: Have you got adjusted to wearing hats again? Like, because aren't the hats a different size now with the change in your hair and everything? It's got to be a different experience.
1: For sure. I, when I had my long hair, I had to wear like a extra large cap. Now I wear like just like a large cap, maybe a medium here and there, but depending on what kind of hat I'm wearing. But I'd say I changed it up a little bit.
0: So I got to ask you the million-dollar question, X-Ree, because my co-host here, Emmett Golden, he's bald. I am not. I go to the barbershop every Saturday and get a fade. I got to ask you, how often do you get the cut?
1: I would say like maybe every 3 weeks, maybe once a month.
0: Oh,
1: I don't know. Okay. It's really not rare. I let it grow out here and there just to see what it looks like.
2: Yeah,
1: I do miss the long hair, you know. I miss the long hair.
2: X-Ree, I haven't had a fade in probably 15 years. So it's been a long time.
1: Oh, yeah.
2: X-Ree Alexander, Washington linebacker, joining us. I'm Emmett Golden alongside Q Myers. It's Game Night on ESPN Radio. Sometimes you hear about meaningless bowl games and how there are too many. Well, how meaningful was the L.A. Bowl for you last season?
1: Man, it was super meaningful for sure. And the fact that I was the MVP and everything of the bowl game, it was just such a blessing. And honestly, if like 10 years ago, thinking I didn't think I was going to get this far. But honestly, it was just, it's such a blessing and it's such an honor to play in that bowl game.
0: And you're going into your second year there at Washington alongside defensive coordinator Ryan Walters. How much is that experience going to help you and really help in this defense in general?
1: It's going to be amazing, you know. Just taking the knowledge from the last season into this season is going to be such a big jump, and the fact is that there's no jump off. Like, I'm not losing any knowledge. I'm like, we're sticking with the same scheme. You know, we're adding a bunch of stuff into this new season, but honestly, I just can't wait to just explode from last season to this season.
2: Most years, guys come into camp with a few things they want to work on in their game. When you showed up for camp this year, what was one of those things you wanted to improve upon?
1: Mainly, for me, it was like just block destruction, just getting off blocks and everything. But overall, any little thing I could work on, you know, whether that's getting faster or, you know, just learning the QB's reads and everything, or just like understanding where the ball is going to be before the play is going to snap, like before they snap the ball and everything. So that's really what I wanted to work on.
0: X-Ree Alexander, Washington linebacker, is with us here on Game Night on ESPN Radio and the all-new ESPN app. You know, when we look at the NFL, we talk about preseason. They're going into the final week of the preseason for the NFL. In college, you guys don't have the preseason, but you're still ready to go and click on all cylinders come week one. You guys have Washington State. How are you able to go from camp to actual game and look like you don't miss a beat?
1: I mean, with the way Coach Fish

0: has the schedule put out. Like, you know, we have a few days where we'll tackle and, you know, just basically just get a little bit more contact in. I feel like that gets us all prepared and ready for, you know, game one and everything. And honestly, I enjoy it. I enjoy the schedule and the way he puts in everything, and it's just great.
1: So you went to high school about 14 miles south of Husky Stadium. Did you go up there before you played when you were in high school, maybe junior high? And what is it like to play in that stadium right now?
0: Right. I actually grew up like closer to Puyallup and Auburn, about like 30 miles from the stadium. But I did go to high school in Berrien at Kennedy Catholic, which was a great experience. And, you know, my brother went to UW, so I got to witness him play in Husky Stadium. So for me, I really wanted to follow that dream and, you know, play in the big stadium, have the lights shine on me and everything. And he kind of motivated me to play, you know, in this collegiate level. And, yeah, it's just great.
2: You mentioned Jed Fish, your head coach. What's something about him that people don't probably know that you could share with us?
0: He's a great guy. I mean, I don't really know what to say. Like, I've been to his house a few times, and, you know, I've talked to his family, and, you know, him and his family are just amazing people. I'm glad to be a part of, you know, his program, like basically his program and everything. And it's just great. He's an amazing guy.
2: Again, Xbree Alexander, Washington linebacker, is with us here on Game Night on ESPN Radio on the ESPN app. We just got a couple more questions for you. I mentioned Washington State. That's coming up September 6th. What are you seeing? How prepared are you? How ready are you for that game? And how big of a challenge is that going to be come week one?
0: I'm ready. I mean, I would say we're all ready. We're all, like, we're getting a scheme and everything ready, prepared for Wazoo, the Apple Cup game. You know, We're going to be coming in strong. Like, we're ready to show the world, the country and everything that we ain't here to play. We're here to dominate every single game. And, you know, it starts off week one. So I think we're all prepared, and I'm for sure prepared as well.
1: So, X-Ray, I'm always fascinated by the jump from high school to college. I had a son that played a little bit of college football. Q's son played college basketball. You're listed at 6'1", 240. What did you walk into the door in college weighing? And how much weight did you have to put on?
0: I walking into college, I was about 200 pounds, and I was skinny. But, you know, I had – you know, fire lit under my heart, and I just always had that desire to just ball out wherever I go. And, you know, I gained about 10-20 pounds within the first 2 years. When I got to UW, I probably got to UW around 215, around 220, and I gained about 20-25 pounds within like 6 months.
1: Wow.
0: And I felt like, you know, the jump from Big 12 the Big Ten was just like this, just the size difference. I feel like I needed to get bigger. So, yeah.
2: Well, we'll close out with this. The fantastic stuff. Again, X-Ree Alexander from Washington is with us here on Game Night on ESPN Radio on the all-new ESPN app. You're someone that's in a great position to benefit from the 5-5 eligibility rule. What does it mean for you to know that you're going to have an extra year of eligibility?
0: Honestly, it's a blessing. It can definitely help me. Depending on how the season goes, my honest opinion is that I want to ball out this year. I want to go to the league. Mm-hmm. But, you know, anything can happen. You know, I can't predict the future. So, you know, but it's good to have that fifth year, you know, just in case if I need to lean back on that.
2: That's a good way to put it. It's a great way to look at it. That is for sure. Well, X-Ree, as I mentioned at the top, we are the unofficial home of the Washington Huskies here. Have had a lot of your former teammates and current teammates on the show, and we're so happy to have you on the show this evening as well. Thanks so much for your time. We appreciate you.
0: Yes, sir. Thank you guys so much. I really appreciate you guys.
2: Absolutely. X-Ree Alexander right there, Washington linebacker, along with Emmett Golden and Q Myers here on Game Night on ESPN Radio and the all-new ESPN app. Emmett, I think that his approach to that fifth year was spot on.
1: Yep.
2: He said, look, I'm trying to ball and go to the league.
1: Mm-hmm.
2: Right? Now, if I have to fall back on one more year,
1: right?
2: Okay, cool. But that is not part of the plan. I could appreciate that as that's more of a fallback just in case, not a well, you know, I can get paid here, so I'm going to just go ahead and stick around. Like, it just seems like he has the right approach to it.
1: Yeah, you see some guys nowadays that, you know, after their third year, they got another year of eligibility, they could go to the league, and they're like, nah, I'm going to stay and get this bread.
2: Right.
1: So it's cool to see.

0: young man say, nah, you know what, I want to get to the league as soon as possible. If it doesn't work out, I'll do that, but I'm trying to get to the NFL.
1: Right, and when I say if it doesn't work out, it's not go to camp and then it doesn't work out, so he falls right back and goes back to college. It's, well, I didn't have the year that I thought I was going to have that was going to put me in position to take my talents to the NFL. Well, the NFL is taking their talents back to LSU. That's next here on ESPN Radio.
2: Hey, this is Rich Eisen. 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Is Aaron Donald back yet or what? 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That's Tuesday's Rich Eisen show on Disney Plus, the ESPN app, and ESPN Radio.
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7: Here's a look at your weatherology forecast. Lows dip down to about 53. Tonight, under clear skies, south winds around 5 miles per hour. High temperatures reach up to 80. Tomorrow, sunshine mixed with clouds at times. Partly cloudy skies. Tomorrow night, chance for storms. Lows level off around 63. I'm meteorologist Jennifer Wojcicki on 1430 ESPN Beaver Dam. Right now, 64.
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0: SportsCenter. Action in the WNBA between the Dream and the Sparks going on currently. I'm Q Myers. The ATL had the 53-47 lead over the LA Sparks. Alisha Gray has 16 points for Atlanta. Earlier in the evening, the Valkyries, they topped the Lynx 80-66. Veronica Burton had 14 points, 9 assists, and 5 steals. Going into that game, the Lynx could have clinched the best record with a victory. They did not get that. We'll have to wait for another day. In the NFL, the Texans acquired wide receiver Kayshawn Booty in a trade with the New England Patriots on Monday. Houston sent safety Jalen Reed, who's played 7 games as a 6th-round rookie in 2025 and a 2028 7th-round draft pick, to the Patriots. The trade comes a week after Houston lost wide receiver Jaden Higgins to a torn ACL during joint practices with the Raiders. Also, 49ers owner Jed York pleaded no contest to a pair of misdemeanor charges Monday after being arrested in Ohio on suspicion of engaging in prostitution. According to the Columbiana County court records obtained by ESPN, York allegedly responded to an undercover ad on a known prostitution website and arranged to have sexual activity with the female in exchange for $140. And from the pros back to college, LSU coach Lane Kiffin defended his decision to pursue NFL rookies seeking a 5th year of playing college football, arguing he's just one of many coaches recruiting players who have been granted an injunction to make a return to school. The Tigers have an agreement in place to add former Ole Miss tight end Daquan Wright once he clears waivers in the NFL, and they also secured a commitment from former Ole Miss defensive lineman Xavier Harris. For more scores and analysis, check out ESPN.com and the all-new ESPN app. Coming up, more Game Night with Emmett Golden and me, Q Myers, here on ESPN Radio.
1: The Tuesday edition of Unsportsmanlike with Evan Cohen, Chris Canty, and me, Michelle Smallman. Now that the Browns have named Deshaun Watson QB1, we ask Adam Schefter what's next for Cleveland when he joins us at 8 a.m. Eastern. It's Unsportsmanlike, 6 a.m. Eastern, right here on ESPN Radio, ESPN2, and ESPNU.
2: Browns are waiving tight end Daquan Wright, who has an agreement in place to play for LSU if he clears waivers.
3: LSU is behind a lot of the Louisiana case. There's going to be a lot of players that are part of this group that filed in Louisiana that will probably end up playing at LSU.
4: Once you go to the NFL, to me, you're in the NFL. You don't get the opportunity to come back. You have a limited roster limit now. So if you invited somebody back to your team, that means you're kicking somebody else off your team. I think that's fair to the players that worked all summer, all spring.

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We are presented by Progressive Insurance. He's Emmett Golden. I'm Q Myers. And the Browns seem like we've been talking about the Browns all night for one reason or the other. They waived tight end Daquan Wright. He has an agreement in place for the 2026 season to play for LSU if he clears waivers. He's believed to be the first player to have an agreement to return to play in college after signing with the NFL team as an undrafted free agent. And the thing about it is, and you probably know better than I do, Emmett, I love what Todd Monken said about, man, isn't this crazy? Said, I don't even know what to say. I wondered why Lane Kiffin reached out to me a week ago. Now I know. I didn't call him back. I guess I should.

0: should have. That was at his press conference. Interesting stuff, but the return from the pros to college football, and in particular LSU,
1: yeah,
0: is getting pretty wild.
1: Yeah, and there was, before the Browns preseason game, that was a lot of the talk. They showed him warming up. And it's kind of, everybody knew, like, after this game, he's going to LSU. And, right, like, everybody kind of knew it, so it was like, what are you doing? And I'm sure depth reasons, it was, you know, starters weren't playing, it was a bunch of stuff. And obviously, if I'm Lane Kiffin, I wouldn't want him to play in a preseason game, because if he gets hurt, then you lose a player. It was a strange, strange thing to see, and it's still extremely weird to know this guy was in a NFL training camp, and now all of a sudden, is he enrolled in class, or is he just like pulling up like, yeah, I'm a college student that doesn't go to class, but I'm a football player?
0: Yeah, it's a really weird situation. And look, make no mistake about it, LSU's not the only ones that are doing it.
1: Right.
0: There's other programs that are doing it, but LSU is getting all the attention. So here's Lane Kiffin on why that is the case.
2: Yeah, I mean, I think that's probably easy to figure out. I mean, that's the combination of the head coach, LSU, you know, everything. And so I understand that. And that is what it is. And any time probably like someone's first out of the gate with something, here comes the attention. And then I think as you see others where that happens at other places and other kids. And again, there's a lot of people trying to do the same thing. So this is just what happens. Sometimes when you're the benefit of a player choosing you, you're going to get all the attention of it, you know, because they chose you when a lot of other people were trying.
1: Yo, tight end chose me. That's what he just
0: said. It just sounds like he's trying to convince me of something.
1: Yeah.
0: You know what I mean? You know when someone's really trying to convince you that see it their way? Like, no, this is the reason why. No, I mean, look, everyone's doing it, but I mean, look, it's the head coach, it's LSU, we are the first ones to do it, so of course they're going to have all attention on me. You get it, don't you, Q? You get it? No, I don't really get it.
1: I think it's, to quote Half-Baked, I think it's more complex than that. Right, yeah, some of the attention does come because it's Lane Kiffin. It's also, though, he played for Kiffin at Ole Miss,
0: right,
1: went to the league. Kiffin ends up at LSU. Now, all of a sudden, this same guy is asking, hey, I don't want to be in the NFL anymore. Can you cut me so I can go to LSU? I also wonder, how does this work from a scholarship standpoint? Like, did they snatch a scholarship from a player to give it to Daquan? I don't know. I'm asking a question. That would be a shame if that's the situation.
0: I feel like that is, though. Isn't that the situation? Isn't that what some of the beef is that they're taking a situation and a spot away from someone else who has been working their tail off to get that spot?
1: I mean, you would think, I don't know if they have used all of their scholarships. You're allowed X amount of scholarships.
0: Right, right.
1: So I don't know if they had an extra one that they were saving, or if they snatched a scholarship, right, you know, from a guy. Because there are only so much you can get. Now, there are some guys, all scholarships aren't created equal. There are some guys that are getting big bucks in NIL that are on scholarship. There are other people that are on scholarship, and if the NIL money they get is from their family going to the team shop and buying stuff with their name on it. So I'd be really upset if one of those young men got their opportunity ripped away to give some dude that was already in the NFL a scholarship.
0: Yeah, and it's just, again, a lot of this is going to Lane Kiffin, because unless you're an LSU fan or a Lane Kiffin fan, you're mainly not. Right? I mean, the majority of college football fans are not big supporters of Lane Kiffin. Hell, there's fans that are, you know, fans of the teams that he has coached for that aren't fans of him, right? And especially when he ends up leaving the program. Hell, I mean, I cover the Raiders. I remember when he left, he got fired in the NFL. Mm-hmm. I remember how everyone still to this day talks about him. So it's not like he's endeared himself to too many, you know, fan bases around the country. So I get why there's a lot of questions about Lane Kiffin. And then this happens to pop up as well. Emmett, you ready for this one?
1: Yeah, what's up?
0: There was a report out there, and I didn't know really how true it was. The executive director of Ole Miss NIL Collective said that the FBI searched the Rebels football office for recording devices after former coach Lane Kiffin left for the SEC to LSU following the 2025 regular season. Walker Jones, who co-founded the Grove Collective, told the Associated Crackers podcast that the FBI searched for bugs in the football offices at the Manning Center once Kiffin bolted for LSU after guiding the Rebels to 11-1 regular season and their first CFP berth. I laugh at that at first.

0: until I realized the person that they're talking about. And again, all roads lead back to, yeah, I can see Lane Kiffin. If anyone's going to do that, it would be that guy, Lane Kiffin.
1: Yeah, no names, please. Allegedly, there were players in the NFL that played for the Patriots that believed that Bill Belichick had the locker room bugged. So it sounds weird. Like, ain't nobody doing all that. I don't know. Maybe, you know, maybe. But it's funny to think, man, we got to sweep this place for bugs, right, just in case Lane is listening.
0: That's what I'm going to do when I go to the job tomorrow. I'm going to be like, look here, before I go in here, sit down and start working, I'm going to need y'all to sweep this for bugs, just in case. Just in case someone's trying to do me in. But no, I saw that and I was like, there's no way. There's no way that that was real, right? Well, here's Pete Golding, and apparently there's some truth to it. Check it out.
2: Any bowl game playoff system, obviously, you're going to up security. I'm not sure there was a hiring process of here we go with the FBI. I do think we probably have a current player whose dad just so happens to work for the FBI that lives in town, that from that standpoint, there was no measure to go, oh my gosh, you're coming from that standpoint. But no, obviously, anytime you get in that playoff system and you had guys from this building go to other places, you want to make sure it's secure for your players. Nothing from our standpoint, but the video access and everything else and all those things that you're doing regardless where you're at. I mean, that's no different when, you know, in the semis and the quarters, regardless where you're at for the hotels that you're staying. Amen. Like, you got to up the security. People are in and out, and you're sweeping trash cans. I mean, that's been done for the history of ball. So, no, there was no hiring process of, hey, let's get the FBI in here. Holy cow. Let's start looking around. No, it wasn't anything like that.
1: I can believe that there is a parent that's like, hey, Lane, don't worry about it. I got you. I'll get the bureau down here, and we'll make sure this place is spotless, thinking maybe it'll help, you know, the players, you know, get a little extra playing time or something.
0: I got a dumb question, and it's a dumb question because I don't know the answer to it, but hopefully you do. Aren't the FBI supposed to stay on the low and not really show who they are?
1: I guess some people, yeah. Like, I think there's a difference between undercover FBI agents and I forget what they're called, just kind of FBI agents that are in the area. So I don't think they're all secret.
3: I think Emmett's right, first of all. I think it depends. But also, I feel like CIA is a little bit more secretive.
1: Oh, CIA is 100%
3: FBI.
1: Secret. Yeah.
0: I don't know, man. I think the police are secretive.
1: Depending on what type of police.
3: I feel like, though, this is such a perfect, like, wrapping the bow on just the utter ridiculousness of where college athletics are now. That we're talking about. A football team had an FBI agent check in for listening devices because their coach abandoned the team before the playoffs to go to a conference rival.
0: Yeah, no, that's wild. It really is. And again, it's something that I just would normally laugh at and say that there's no chance that that's real. But then I realize the subject that we were talking about. And Lane Kiffin. And that's why, man, I just think this upcoming college football season is going to be so much fun for two reasons. Watching Ole Miss and see who they are, Trinidad Chambliss, you know, and company, and just see if they can, you know, build off what they did last year. Obviously, Pete Golden leading the way. Can he be that guy? And then how many times can LSU lose? Right. I think that fans are going to tune in every Saturday, Sunday night, whatever the case is, Friday, whatever day of the week it is that they're having to be playing, they're going to tune in to see if LSU loses outside of the folks that are fans of LSU.
1: It's pro wrestling. You need a face and you need a heel. That's what it is. And they are the heel because of Lane Kiffin's, you know, presence. So now people will be locked in on that. And then all the teams that all the pro teams that don't have quarterbacks will be watching college football to see if the next savior is in the draft. So those are the reasons people are going to be locked into the college game this year.
0: Hey, you know what? Maybe college programs that don't have a quarterback will be looking in the NFL to see if they can find to bring one back. I'm just saying.
1: Like, hey, Shador, you got any eligibility left? Come on,
0: hey,
1: back
0: look
1: to
0: here,
1: Colorado.
0: Brother. Colorado sure could use them.
1: Yeah, they need them. Yeah.
0: Hey, that light went out on that program, didn't it?
1: Real fast.
0: That was must-watch TV every Saturday morning at the barbershop. Guess what? Don't nobody say, Q, what time's Colorado coming on now?
1: No.
0: I promise you that. That will not be something that they tell me when I get to the shop once college football season starts. They'll be looking for Ole Miss. They'll be looking for LSU. They ain't looking for Colorado. He's Emmett Golden. I'm Q Myers. It's game night here on ESPN Radio. Turning our

0: 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What kind of step does Cam Ward take in year two? 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
5: This is Teron Davenport covering the Titans, bringing you the biggest story heading into the regular season, and that is easily the relationship between offensive coordinator Brian Daboll and quarterback Cam Ward. We all know the success that Daboll has had in the past, specifically with Josh Allen. The Titans are looking to roll that into year two for Cam Ward, and they're focusing on three specific things: red zone, 2 minute, and third down. Situational football is the area they feel Ward is able to grow the most, so that's why it's been an area for improvement and focus throughout training camp, and they're looking to have him make a different impact on the Titans, picking up from the strong finish that he had in 2020.
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6: 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I'm Q Myers. 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The Tennessee Titans, they have Cam Ward. He's there in year two. And now, Emmett, he's with Brian Daboll. We saw Cam Ward start to improve towards the end of his rookie year after really getting off to a bumpy start as things, you know, got started for his rookie year, as that's expected. I mean, he's a rookie, didn't have a whole lot of talent around him, so things were going to be a little shaky. Robert Saleh's now in as the head coach with Brian Daboll there as the OC. How much better, how much quicker do you think Daboll can get Cam Ward up to speed and get him to play at an NFL franchise quarterback level?
7: I don't think it'll take long because I think Cam was on his way. You know, I think the biggest thing is to make sure you build around him, and grabbing Carnell Tate in the draft out of Ohio State is a big step for them, because he's a bona fide playmaker, and you look and go, all right, he has somebody that he should be able to count on to make some plays in the passing game. You know, offensive line, building the defense up. It's a team that only won 3 games last year, and that's after they identified their franchise quarterback. So I think the future is bright for Cam Ward. I think now is just improving. He's got the right mindset for sure, and building the team around him.
6: Well, he's
7: got
6: to be a lot better than he was last year, especially, you know, early on, as I mentioned, he got better down the stretch, but he was ranked last in total QBR and yards per attempt, plus second to last in completion percentage. He was also sacked 55 times, was tied for the most in the NFL with Geno Smith, who I covered here with the Raiders. The Titans offense averaged only 260 yards per game last year, which was 31st in the NFL. I'll give you one guess whose offense was worse than theirs.
7: The Browns?
6: No, the Raiders.
7: No.
6: And the franchise
7: was one of them
6: since 1976. Exactly. No, but he did show signs of getting better last 5 games. He had 8 passing touchdowns, 1 rushing touchdown, 2 turnovers, lost a fumble and interception. So you saw him get better. I believe Brian Daboll will really help him. He's a sharp offensive mind. We saw what he was able to do with Josh Allen in Buffalo. Obviously, it didn't work out with him as the head coach in New York, but as an OC, I think that he's going to be really good for Cam Ward, who's probably the most not talked about number one overall pick or former number one. Like, did we ever talk about him last year? Even when he got drafted. Remember, it was like 12 seconds into him being drafted. It's like, oh, the Jaguars just made a trade. Forget that guy. Let's talk about Travis Hunter.
7: And then it was about Shador for the rest of the days of the draft. And then when the season started, it still was about Shador. So Cam Ward is definitely a guy that kind of has been overlooked when it comes to the national, bullseye on him. But I think that's a good thing for him. It's great. Go ahead, get there, get your work in. Don't worry about, you know, the glitz and glamour. That'll come with winning. And I think he knows that. I was watching quarterback on

0: Netflix, right? Mm-hmm. And they showed when he won the, you know, the Titans won their first game of the season. And he said something that I was like, okay, this dude gets it. He said he was embarrassed by how excited everybody was for winning a game.
1: Right.
0: And that was great. When I heard that, I'm like, good. That's the type of dude you want as a quarterback. That's like, you know what? Yeah, okay, we won. We shouldn't be acting like it was the Super Bowl. I'm actually embarrassed by how excited we are over a win. And that's going to help change the mentality. So they got a good leader in Cam. And you know, we'll see. You never know. You probably need 3-4 years before you really know if a guy is going to be that dude or not. But I wouldn't count out Cam for sure.
1: Well, let's hear from the quarterback, QB1, Cam Ward, talking about what biggest improvement the offense needs to make in Tennessee.
2: I would say our biggest improvement is, you know, connecting on the play. We only get a certain amount of, you know, shots that we get to take each and every game because our defenses are so good. So when we get the play downfield, you know, myself and the receivers, we have to make the play. So I need to throw them, you know, catchable ball. They're going to do their job by, you know, attacking and making the play. So I think that's what's left for us. And once we do that, you know, we'll be a pretty solid offense.
0: And the best offenses in the NFL, they might nickel and dime you, matriculate the ball down the field, but they're going to hit on a big play almost every game, if not multiple ones. You know, the best of the best can really stretch the field, and that's a weapon to use. If you're able to stretch the field, then you can run. And right now, Tony Pollard is probably the guy that everybody game plans for. All right, we know he's their bell cow. He's probably the best offensive weapon they got, at least they had last year before Carnell Tate got there. He's a rookie. We'll figure that out, you know, how successful he'll be. But you're going to have to beat some deep or connect on some deep passes in order to free things up so Pollard can run.
1: The biggest thing will be staying on schedule. If they can stay on schedule, they can take that opportunity and take a shot, right? Because it's a lot easier to take a shot on 2nd and 2, 3rd and 1, you know, something like that, as opposed to being behind the sticks. If you're on time and on schedule, you have an opportunity to take some shots down the field. We know Cam Ward has a very strong arm. We know that he could run. You know, he's pretty accurate. He's just got to go ahead and, like he said, when he takes those opportunities, he's got to connect on them. So how does the offense look so far through camp in a couple preseason games? Here's their head coach, Robert Saleh.
3: All the way across the board, in all three phases, we've got a lot of work to do. But we were close yesterday to having some really cool moments. But like I said, it's, you know, going back and watching the tape, what I felt during the game and what we saw during the game was verified by the tape. Cam was making good decisions. He was taking what the defense gave. Their best scheme is built to make you take checkdowns, make you put the ball down in front, and you got to rally, make a guy miss, and you got to grind out yards. But, you know, we had three opportunities on some deeper developing concepts that we were just off. But yeah, we've got work to do in all three phases.
0: This is a big spot for Robert Saleh, right? He was with the Jets. That obviously did not go well at all. And now he gets another opportunity. It's a pretty good opportunity. You got, you know, a former number one overall pick at quarterback. You kind of had a blank canvas other than that to build the team into what you were looking for. So this is big for him. They're, you know, maybe not this year, but starting soon, they're going to need to see some success for him, because he can go one of two ways. He turns this around, is successful, and all of a sudden he's going to be a guy that everybody wants. If not, I don't know if he gets another opportunity to be a head coach.
1: I'll tell you what, he didn't sound very, very optimistic when he was talking about the offense. You know, he said we had good moments. Right, you don't want to have good moments. You want to have good games. You want to have a couple bad moments here and there. You want to most likely have really good games. And it sounds like that the success that they were having is few and far in between. So they've got to be able to clean that up. As he said, they've got work in all three phases. He's Emmett Golden. I'm Q Myers. Who's the starting quarterback in Cleveland? That would be Deshaun Watson. That's next here on Game Night on ESPN Radio.
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0: From the pros back to college, I'm Q Myers, LSU head football coach Lane Kiffin defended his decision to pursue NFL rookies seeking a fifth year of playing college football, arguing he's just one of many coaches recruiting players who've been granted an injunction to make a return to school. The Tigers have an agreement in place to have former Ole Miss tight end Daquan Wright once he clears waivers in the NFL. They've also secured a commitment from former Ole Miss defensive lineman Xavier Harris, who confirmed by way of Instagram on Monday he was making a business decision to head to Baton Rouge after he was waived by the Saints earlier this month. Now, the SEC didn't like that. On Monday, they issued a statement emphasizing its belief that athletes who choose to leave college athletics and sign professional contracts should not then be permitted to return to college competition. In the NFL, the Texans acquired wide receiver Kayshawn Booty in a trade with New England Patriots on Monday. Houston sent safety Jalen Reed, who played in seven games as a sixth-round rookie in 2025, and a 2028 seventh-round draft pick to the Patriots. The trade comes a week after Houston lost wide receiver Jaden Higgins to a torn ACL during joint practices with the Raiders. In the WNBA, the Dream lead the Sparks 75-65. 3:30 left to go on that one. Alisha Gray has 20 points for Atlanta. In the Valkyries, they topped the Lynx 80-66. Veronica Burton had 14 points, 9 assists, and 5 steals for Golden State. For more scores and analysis, check out ESPN.com and the all-new ESPN app. Coming up, more game night with Emmett Golden and me, Q Myers, here on ESPN Radio.
1: Coming up on the Tuesday edition of On Sports and Life with Evan Cohen, Chris Canty, and me, Michelle Smallman. Now that the Browns have named Deshaun Watson QB1, we ask Adam Schefter what's next for Cleveland when he joins us at 8 a.m. Eastern. It's On Sports and Life, 6 a.m. Eastern, right here on ESPN Radio, ESPN2, and ESPNU.
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3: Deshaun is going to start against Jacksonville. Took in the full body of work over the course of offseason to training camp, to the games, the joint practice, and ultimately felt like to start the season on the road, Deshaun gave us the best chance to move the ball and score points.
4: After Saturday's press conference, I'm shocked that they did this to the Cleveland fans.
5: I remember going to training camp. I remember going to those practices, offseason practices, and fans were wearing the Forger, were excited about him being there. The issue really is his play has not been good.
6: I think pathetic is an all-encompassing phrase that I would use for all of this stuff.
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0: I got all things Deshaun Watson, starting quarterback for the Cleveland Browns. I got all that on the way, Emmett.
7: Mm-hmm.
0: But you got to rock with me real quick, man.
7: Okay.
0: All right. Cal Raleigh for the Mariners has been on the back of a milk box all year long.
7: Yeah.
0: Right after the big dumper was so much fun last year, the Mariners were such a great team last year, and the expectations this year were for them to build off what they did, take off. Cal Raleigh was going to be that dude. He has not been that dude this
7: at
0: year.
7: All. Right.
0: But I'll tell you what, Emmett, tonight, he has been that guy. Three at-bats, three hits, three home runs, four RBI, three runs scored, and a walk. Like, what? I mean, What was my man eating pre-meal? I mean, pre-game.
7: What did
0: he put in his Cheerios? What did he put in his system? Because he is that dude that he was.

0: last year tonight.
1: Yeah, he was, and I believe this is his first multi-home run game, and he led the MLB in that category last year. He's only hitting a buck and 67.
0: Yeah, .67. Yeah. You see that, right? Yeah, 167. There you go.
1: Yeah, I'm like, that must be his ERA. You know what I'm saying?
0: Exactly.
1: I'm like, that's so low, that can't be his batting average. Yeah, he's hitting a buck and some change, but tonight he went all the way up. I think, you know, to tease a little bit.
0: Yeah, I mean, that's incredible. The Mariners lead the Phillies 9-2, and clearly it's a bad night for the Phillies, and their pitcher, Zach Wheeler, he started things off, only went four innings, gave up 9 hits, 8 runs, 8 earned runs, 5 walks, 4 strikeouts, and gave up 4 home runs. I mean, he served them all up, but I got to give him a lot of credit, man. Raleigh's first multi-homer game of the season, first three-homer game by a Mariner at home since Edgar Martinez did it in 95.
1: Wow, that's a throwback. That's a throwback for sure. So great stuff there by Kyle. You and I actually thought about you today while we were in Cleveland talking of all this Deshaun Watson.
0: Well,
1: stuff,
0: if it was
1: right?
0: bad, it was, if it was bad, they were all lies. If it was good,
1: no.
0: You were correct.
1: No, you and I had a philosophical conversation one day.
0: Oh boy.
1: Where I said something about fans and how powerful fans are, and you said you should never listen to the fans.
0: You shouldn't.
1: Right.
0: Because you'll end up being a fan. If you listen to the fans, you'll end up sitting in the stands with the fans.
1: This situation here in Cleveland, Deshaun Watson, 19 games in 4 years, the fans do not want him as the starting quarterback.
0: Mm-hmm.
1: Should the Browns have listened to the fans?
0: No. They. You should never make a decision based off the fans. I'll go to my grave and believe that.
1: Okay.
0: With that being said, they need to make the decision, whatever is best for the organization, to win games, right? The Browns need to win games. That situation is going on here in Las Vegas as well, because Raider Nation wants to see Fernando Mendoza. They want to see him day one. From everything we've heard, the plan is that Kirk Cousins is going to start. Well, the fans don't care about Kirk Cousins. They care about the number one overall pick. But in my opinion, just my humble opinion, the organization has to be worried about winning games. They have to learn how to win. They won 7 games in 2 seasons. The Browns haven't won that many more, right? So
1: right.
0: As far as I'm concerned, with the new head coach and a lot of new, they need to win games. So if Deshaun Watson happens to be that guy to put them in the best position to do that, so be it. I just didn't think he was the best guy for the job. I thought he was good after preseason game number one, but I also understood it was the first preseason game, so I kind of wanted to take that with a grain of salt. Wasn't very good in preseason game number two, and then when he basically told the fans where they can go and how they can get there, I was like, oh, yeah, he's done. I didn't think that there was any chance he'd be the starting quarterback. And, well, Todd Monken names the starting quarterback today.
1: Yeah, I feel where you're coming from in the situation with the Raiders. But nobody hates Kirk Cousins. You know, and I think everybody wants to see Mendoza. He's the number one overall pick. Here's the issue in Cleveland. By not listening to the fans are now going to be a distraction whenever the Browns play at home. It won't be a home game unless they're winning. Now, if they went out and Watson's throwing for 400 yards, then it won't be a problem. I'm assuming that's not going to happen. And I saw it on Saturday. You got some young players, some young, exciting players, that when the team start booing, they start looking around going, what's going on? What's wrong? And if you create a situation in an environment where you antagonize the fans due to your decisions, the fans could then help you, make it harder for you. Since when has a home fan base made it harder for a home team to win games? This is a possibility that the Browns created that environment by naming Watson the starter, even though nobody in Cleveland wanted it to happen.
0: Okay, well, let me ask you this. Is it close? Was the competition, in your opinion, I mean, you're out there. I've never been out there, but you've been out there. Was the competition close between Deshaun and Shador?
1: They say it was close. When I watched on the field, I would say on the field, it was close. I will, in my opinion, on the field, it was close.
0: Okay.
1: There's something going on other than just the physical ability to throw passes and stuff like that. So there's something else there. Todd Monken has some non-negotiables when it comes to operating his offense that I think Shador has. I don't even want to use the word struggle. He's not as good at it as Deshaun. So maybe Deshaun makes the Browns a better team, but if it's a game better, if it's 2 games better, is it worth that, knowing that you're going to play

0: 17 road games this year. As long every game that Deshaun Watson is the quarterback, if he's not lighting it up, it's going to be a road game because you're going to have to overcome your home crowd as well.
1: Well, if that's the case, then why in the world would Todd Monken go with Deshaun Watson? Here he is.
2: Deshaun is going to start against Jacksonville. Took in the full body of work over the course of offseason to training camp to the games, the joint practice, and ultimately felt like to start the season on the road, Deshaun gave us the best chance to move the ball and score points. I mean, that's really what it's about. And felt that way going in the last game, but wasn't sure. And after we talked as a staff and after we re-looked at everything, we're going to go that direction.
0: Yeah, and I think being on the road does have something to play into it. Mm-hmm. I would love to see if they started the season at home, would Todd Monken do the same thing? He's given himself some wiggle room. The Browns don't play at home again until September 27th, if I'm not mistaken. They got a preseason game on Thursday. Mm-hmm. Watson won't be playing in that one. So Watson won't hit the field until then. I think Todd is putting a lot of hope into Deshaun Watson that the Browns offense will look so good that there won't be a lot of booing. There are going to be some boos regardless because Cleveland fans, some of them, took what he had to say on Saturday as almost a challenge.
1: Right.
0: You know, like, so the way Cleveland is, you want to pick a fight with the fans is not the best thing to do because they're going to do everything they can to prove a point. That's why you heard Watson walk it back today in when he met with the media. But the environment, to me, unless they are winning, the juice ain't worth the squeeze.
1: Yeah, this is going to be something to pay attention to. I want to see how this whole thing is put together because everything I just heard from Todd Monken, one, did not scream that this is going to be a long-term decision. It seems like this is we start out on the road and he gives us the best opportunity to move up and down the field for now. Does not seem like that was, you know, hey, this guy is the best guy for the job, so he's going to be the starting quarterback. It just sounds like he's going to be the starting quarterback against the Jags. It almost feels like this is a week-to-week type situation, and he was actually asked about that as well.
2: No, we're not anticipating this being a week-by-week thing. Again, I think Shador has done a great job, come a long ways, and we're excited about his future. But this is not a week-to-week decision. Any decision where it's so close, right? Both guys competing the rear ends off. And it is a hard decision, right? I mean, it's not a hard decision to start Jared Verse at defensive end, right? That's easy, right? But that's what we're paid to do, try to put the best players on the field that give us the best chance to score points and move the ball.
0: And that's where it's so confusing to me. If it was so close, if it's the difference between a win or two, why not go with Shador? And then the environment at the stadium will be better. And, oh, by the way, the Browns are building a new stadium. Right now, they're selling suites. How you think those are flying off the shelf? And in a week or two, they're probably going to introduce PSLs for the future. I don't think fans are going to be buying those in this situation. That's why I'm kind of dumbfounded. Like, listen, if it's close, right? If it's close, it makes no sense to go with Deshaun Watson. Now, if it's not close at all, and you're just saying that in public, which I get. You know, you don't want to embarrass anybody. You don't want to make a player of your own look bad in the media. Then I get saying, hey, Deshaun is clearly the best. But they're not saying that. They're saying it's close. And that's why this move is strange to me.
1: If it's close, like they're saying it's close, and I have to take them at what they say, it has to be a money thing. He's making all the money, and they're saying we're not going to let him stand on the sideline and make all that money for nothing.
0: But aren't you losing money by alienating your fan base, by not being able to sell those suites or those PSLs?
1: Those things will sell. You think those things ain't going to sell? Those things will sell.
0: I mean, they ain't going to sell right now. You know what I'm saying?
1: They're not being occupied right now either.
0: Yeah. Yeah. It's, to me,
1: one thing I know about fans is they'll be there. They'll be and moan about everything. 100%. They're not, I'm not supporting this team. I'm not giving them another dime. I'll see you on Sunday.
0: 100%.
1: I mean, like, that's what the deal is.
0: I will never dispute that. That is for real. But you work and live in Vegas. There's a term called chasing. When you have put so much money into a slot machine or so much money on a table, you're like, I got to get it back. And guess guess what? You never get it back. So
1: oh, I know.
0: the cost, it's over. You lost the money.

0: So playing Deshaun Watson for this season isn't going to get that money back. It's only doing more damage. That's why it's very weird that they decided to do this.
1: He's Emmett Golden. I'm Q Myers. 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Coming up next, we talk about a lot of teams in the NFL. But what about the Seahawks? It's Game Night on ESPN Radio and the all-new ESPN app.
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0: 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The Seattle Seahawks.
1: This is Brady Henderson covering the Seahawks, who are trying to do what only two other teams have done this century: repeat as world champions. Mike McDonald has opted against the run it back wording. He instead wants his team to run it forward. That's his way of doubling down on the identity and the process that helped them win a Super Bowl, and also guarding against the complacency that can come with it. After all, this is a new season that will present new challenges for Seattle, and it's a somewhat new team with players like Super Bowl MVP Ken Walker III and safety Kobe Bryant no longer there. As safety Julian Love put it, the Lombardi Trophy is not the Seahawks to defend, but rather, quote, it's ours to go get.
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2: As much as we said that Cam Ward is the least talked about former number one overall pick quarterback, the Seattle Seahawks feel like they're the least talked about defending champions. 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He's Emmett Golden. I'm Q Myers. 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I'll tell you one guy that's going to be on many, many people's fantasy team. That would be one, Jackson Smith. In Jigba, JSN, for many different reasons. One of the best wide receivers in the National Football League, and he was that dude last year for Seattle. Sam Darnold, obviously, that was his go-to guy. My only question with the offense is, I know there's no Kenneth Walker, so that's, you know, part of the 1-2 punch they had in that running back room. Now, they did go out there and make a move for Jadarian Price. They drafted him out of Notre Dame in the first round. You know, the Charbonnet will come back at some point. But how does the loss of Clint Kubiak, how does that affect that Seattle offense? The defense, I believe, will be solid. But how does that offense react to not having their guy as their OC?
3: Bingo. That's the million-dollar question. And I would like to try to blame that for why there hasn't been much buzz over the Seahawks, but I don't even think that's it. I don't know. They're in the great Northwest. Maybe you get forgotten about when you're out that way. But I think that is the biggest question, is how is Sam Darnold going to continue to be successful with Clint Kubiak being gone. Now, you know, he was successful under another coach in Kevin O'Connell.

0: Donald, but again, that's a guy that has a reputation for being a quarterback whisperer. You know, Clint Kubiak, kind of the same type of reputation. So now it's, are you going to get the same from Sam? And you don't need a whole lot. Get the ball to JSN, hand the ball off, and let your defense kind of do its thing. But that's the million-dollar question.
1: I feel like when the Seahawks, though, were winning and they had the Legion of Boom, that's all we talked about. That's all we talked about was the Legion of Boom and how they're going to do it again and how they've got Russell Wilson and Marshawn Lynch is going to, you know what I mean? Like, we talked about them so much.
0: They had characters.
1: Yeah, that's a good point. Now we're talking about the Rams, and is Aaron Donald going to come back, and is this team going to go undefeated, and the 49ers, how are they going to match up in the division, and is Kyle Shanahan going to be okay? And, you know, all this, there's so many different conversations that we talked about. And the one team that we're not talking about is the Seattle Seahawks. And, you know, again, that storyline about the new offensive coordinator, that is going to be something to see how that really evolves. And matter of fact, Mike McDonald was asked about it when he was on with Mina Kimes and Ian Rappaport at ESPN interview, asking about going outside the building and getting a new offensive coordinator.
2: Well, I think we wanted consistency, which was important in terms of, like, schematics and a foundation. But, you know, I haven't been hiring people for a long time, and so I feel like the best way to go at this point in our career is let's go open with open eyes and really like an honest process. And Brian's someone that we came really highly recommended, and it wasn't just like that we just learned about him now. He's someone that we've been familiar with for a long time, and finally having the opportunity to talk to him, it felt like that was the best decision for us to go. Now, I'm really excited about having a lot of continuity on our offense with our staff and different roles that guys are able to now kind of step into, and I think that'll make us better as well.
0: Yeah, and I like that line of thinking. But to kind of go back to as we were talking about, there's not a lot of attention on this team, but we talked about the other one. Think of Richard Sherman. You know, big personality. Marshawn Lynch, big personality.
1: Right.
0: Russ, you know, another big person. Mr. Unlimited or whatever the heck he called himself. And even Pete Carroll to a certain extent. Personality. You know, right. This team is nuts and bolts football. No glitz, no glamour. They punch the clock and they get it in. And if you're a fan of football, I think that's the type of a team I'm looking for. No distractions, you know, off the field. You just know that they're going to show up and they're going to be tough to beat week in and week out.
1: Yeah, no, there's no doubt. And again, their defense is incredible.
0: You're right.
1: I just want to see what their offense is going to look like. Their defense is going to be able to take them a long way, but they're going to have to be able to score some points. And even though their defense was great last year, they were still averaging, what, 28 points a game?
0: Yeah, and that's enough to win. Yeah.
1: That's a lot right there. I mean, 28
0: right.
1: points per game in the National Football League, and you got the defense that they did? I mean, that was pretty incredible. So they have to figure out how they can do that, especially against the likes of their own division.
0: Mm-hmm.
1: Right? I mean, again, we've been talking about the Rams so much. The 49ers are always going to come into play. The Cardinals,
0: right.
1: not so much. But, I mean, you have players in that conference. You have players in that division. It's not going to be an easy out. And, look, I know it's not likely for teams to go and repeat as champions, but it's the goal.
0: Right.
1: You know, it's the goal. It's not easy to do. You know, they're already starting to deal with some injuries, like most teams are dealing with injuries. Rookie safety Bud Clark broke his right ankle in Sunday night's 19-16 preseason loss to the Titans. So he's going to be out multiple months. Their wide receiver, Jake Bobo, is going to miss the entire season. The team put him on IR. He was carted off the field with a knee injury, and Mike McDonald said it was really serious. Well, obviously, they put him on IR. It is. So, again, it's sometimes it's about being lucky and putting yourself in a really good position. Obviously, it's about being skilled. The defense, like I said, I have no questions about. But my big question mark, if I had to put one over top of the Seattle Seahawks, it's what is this offense going to look like this year?
0: This is super interesting. So in the NFC West, the Arizona Cardinals didn't win a game. So each team beat them twice, right? They only beat each other once, you know, so everybody was 4-2 in the division. You know, and you're talking about the Seahawks finished 14-3 and then 12-5 for the 49ers and the Rams. So I feel like it's going to go that way again. You know, it's so
1: right.
0: top heavy, or not even top heavy, it's deep. Three of the four teams are really, really good Super Bowl contenders. You can even call them. I just feel bad for the Cardinals because they'll get stomped again in this division.
1: Well, most likely they're going to probably be putting themselves

0: themselves in position to go find their quarterback of the future, unless, you know, Carson Beck ends up being that guy. I'll still TBD on that situation. But, you know, the NFC in general, you know, we've always talked about the Eagles, maybe the Cowboys. They got to fix their defense. The Rams are looking like the ones that no doubt about it should be there in SoFi Stadium when it's all said and done. But, again, you got to go out there. And you've got to win the games. I don't think there's any Seahawks that are looking to return to college, but Lane Kiffin's looking, there's for sure. That's next on Game Night on ESPN Radio.
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2: The disrespect is at an all-time high when it comes to Patrick Mahomes. You know what he's going to say? Bear with me, ladies and gentlemen. You peasants.
1: 16 days until kickoff. Countdown continues.
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4: Here's a look at your weatherology forecast. Lows dip down to about 53. Tonight, under clear skies, south winds around 5 miles per hour. High temperatures reach up to 80. Tomorrow, sunshine mixed with clouds at times. Partly cloudy skies. Tomorrow night, chance for storms. Lows level off around 63. I'm meteorologist Jennifer Wojcicki on 1430 ESPN Beaver Dam. Currently 60.
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0: Center. From the pros back to college, LSU coach Lane Kiffin defended his decision to pursue NFL rookies seeking a fifth year of playing college football, arguing he's just one of many coaches recruiting players who've been granted an injunction to make a return to school. The Tigers have an agreement in place to add former Ole Miss tight end Daquan Wright once he clears waivers in the NFL. They also secured a commitment for former Ole Miss defensive lineman Xavier Harris, who confirmed by way of Instagram on Monday he was making a business decision to head to Baton Rouge after he was waived by New Orleans earlier this month. The SEC didn't like it. They issued a statement emphasizing it believes that athletes who choose to leave college athletics and sign a professional contract should not then be permitted to return to college competition. In the NFL, the Texans, they acquired wide receiver Kayshon Booty in a trade with the Patriots on Monday. Houston sent safety Jalen Reed, who played in seven games as a sixth-round rookie in 2025, and a 2028 seventh-round draft pick to the Patriots. The trade comes a week after Houston lost wide receiver Jaden Higgins to a torn ACL during joint practices with the Raiders. In the WNBA, the Valkyries, they topped the Lynx 80-66. Veronica Burton had 14 points, 9 assists, and 5 steals. While the Dream, they beat the Sparks 78-71. Angel Reese had 11 points and 26 rebounds and 3 steals for Atlanta. For more scores and analysis, check out ESPN.com and the all-new ESPN app. Coming up, more Game Night with Emmett Golden and me, Q Myers, here on ESPN Radio.
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2: Browns are waiving tight end Daquan Wright, who has an agreement in place to play for LSU if he clears waivers.
3: LSU is behind a lot of the Louisiana case. There's going to be a lot of players that are part of this group that filed in Louisiana that will probably end up playing at LSU.
4: Once you go to the NFL, to me, you're in the NFL. You don't get the opportunity to come back. You have a limited roster limit now. So if you invited somebody back to your team, that means you're kicking somebody else off your team. I think that's fair to the players that worked all summer, all spring.
0: Daquan Wright is returning to college. He went to the NFL. He was in camp with the Browns. Now he's headed to LSU. It's game night here on ESPN Radio, the all-new ESPN app. SiriusXM Channel 80 and TuneIn. 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He's Emmett Golden. I'm Q Myers. And Emmett, I tell you all the time, and then we'll get into Daquan Wright in just a second. I tell you all the time, it be your own people, right?
5: 100%. Yeah. Sometimes.
0: And every show that we do, there's another example of it be your own people. Today, our guy Justin, who's behind the wheels of steel there in the Bristol studios, just told us that, well, because the Mariners hadn't had, a three-home run game by a Mariner at home since 1999, and I had said 95 earlier, so I had it wrong, and our guy Justin, great guy, right, trying to really make us feel good, Emmett and myself, says, oh, well, I still wasn't born then.
5: Right.

0: 99? Are you serious? Bro, my oldest son was born in 99. What are we doing?
1: Right. So I was. Go ahead, Justin.
2: As the youngest here in Bristol.
0: We get it.
2: I love it. It's like an honor to be the youngest here. And if you want it, it's December of 02. So I was -3 years old the last time this happened for Seattle, just to rough it in a little bit more.
0: Hey, man, just ring the bell, man. Ring the bell.
3: Wow. Wow. 02. So
0: yeah. You're ringing the bell on himself.
3: Dig this. You're a year older than my oldest son. Yeah, so I could be your dad. Is basically what I'm saying, Justin. Is
0: and if he could be your dad, then what the hell can I be?
3: Yeah, it's a humbling. It was a humbling experience. Thank you for that, Justin.
0: Yeah, thank you for that. Yeah, look, Justin's gonna walk into the barbershop when I'm there, and I'm gonna be the OG sitting in the corner, be like, now look here, boy. Now sit down, bro. Now put your pants up. Sit down. You know I know your mama. Now you know I know your mama. You know she wouldn't approve of that. Now go, come on, don't make me have to go to granny house and tell her. Yeah, you know what I mean? Like that's gonna be me
3: talking
0: mess with him.
3: Right.
0: Yeah. Right.
3: Yeah, for sure. Yeah, well, hey, man, that's all right. You know, what was in, was it Ray and Claude or whatever his name was? That's going to be us in life.
0: Yeah, lovely. Lovely. I can't wait. Thanks, Emmett. That's the way to support the crew here on Game Night on ESPN Radio. The all-new ESPN app, SiriusXM Channel 80 and TuneIn, presented by Progressive Insurance, along with Young Justin on the wheels of steel. Young Justin ain't making the move from the NFL to the pros or from the NFL to college. Right. Young Justin's like, hey, man, once I get out of college, I'm going the other way. Now we see players return. They're going in reverse. They're going back to college like Daquan Wright, who released by the Browns, and he's looking to clear waivers. And once he clears waivers, is headed to LSU. Here's Todd Monken, the Browns head coach, about that situation.
4: Man, crazy. I mean, I don't even know what to say. I mean, as far as I know, he's had a medical issue that wasn't allowing him to practice. That's a medical, issue. It's nothing to do with me. And then he was cleared, so we dressed him just in case we had to have him. But when you don't rep, it's hard to put him on the field. I mean, I don't know what to say. I mean, I wondered why Lane Kiffin reached out a week ago. Now I know. I mean, I didn't know. Now I know. I didn't call him back. Now I guess I should have.
3: Todd Monken is hilarious. He is definitely a fun guy to listen to. But so he said right there, if I'm not mistaken, yeah, I wonder why Lane Kiffin called me, right? Yep. He did say that, didn't he?
0: He did twice.
3: Okay, here's Lane Kiffin, LSU head coach at a presser. Man, I didn't call Todd.
5: There's some inaccuracies in that story, but I don't know. Maybe someone else called him and said they were me, So I actually don't know Todd. So I guess somebody left him a text or call that was me, because I don't know where I have his number.
3: All right, what's going on, Todd?
0: I don't know either one of these gentlemen. Why do I just believe Todd Monken? Why do I automatically defer to I believe Todd Monken as opposed to Lane Kiffin?
3: I guess there's more of a reputation behind Lane Kiffin. Although, right, listen, Todd Monken has told some fishing tales, I'll call
0: it. Okay, well, you know better than I do.
3: He's been around it, and it hasn't been any crazy stuff. It's been, the one day that Watson got Shador's reps, he was like, oh, no, somebody just came and said we need to make up some reps. So that's all. Like, no, if I had a bell in Cleveland, I'd have rang it on him, because we see today, that he was obviously working to get Watson some reps. So Todd can tell a story, too.
0: Well, maybe he was just putting, maybe he just put a little extra
3: sauce on it.
0: Yeah, maybe he was making the story a little bit more exciting and entertaining. I don't know. Maybe it was just the way that he told the story, right? Mm-hmm. Maybe it was the way that he actually had some personality behind it, instead of Lane Kiffin, who sounded like he was trying to sell me a clunker of a car, man, something. And wasn't trying to even dance it up and dress it up like it was really nice. He was like, look here, Jack, that's what you can afford. Do you want it or not?
3: He was a car salesman that didn't feel like being at work. That's what he sounded like.
0: Exactly.
3: Listen, man, yeah, he got a sunroof.
0: Look, man, you know how much money you have. You know what you can afford. It ain't what you're looking at. It's that thing over there.
3: Mm-hmm. You want it or not?
0: You want it. I can put them, it's got to have a tank of gas in it right now. It's fine, right? We're not going to wash it for you. Here's the keys. Look, you ain't got no warranty.
3: You only got one.
0: Right. Exactly.
3: Got key.
0: Exactly.
2: It's a car that's probably older than me.
3: Oh, see, there you go.
0: See, come on.
3: There

0: you go. There you go. And be your own people.
1: Hey, man,
0: you
1: ring the bell again.
0: Ring the bell on yourself, all right? Man.
1: This is unbelievable. Gotta,
0: yeah, right. Always got, man, you know what type of day I've had, Justin? All right? You know how long is I've been talking Watson all day and fans are mad and now I got to come and get told I'm old? Man, be your own people.
2: Man, I never called either of you old. I was just pointing out how young I am.
0: You don't see it? You don't
1: way,
0: see,
1: does Evan Cohen get this kind of treatment? Does Rich Eisen get this kind of treatment? Do the Golics get treated like this?
0: Nope.
1: Does Myron and Matt get treated like this? Freddie Coleman getting this kind of love? Or is it just exclusive to us here on game night that we get the old jokes thrown at us?
0: Yeah, see, first they kind of hit us with the kid and play of late night radio.
1: Yeah.
0: And now all of a sudden we're getting told we old. That's
1: man,
0: right.
1: First the Fat Boys break up and now this.
0: There we go. Yeah.
1: Unbelievable. Again, it be your own people.
0: And now these young boys cue running back to college. How about
1: right,
0: that?
1: Let's exactly.
0: Let's spin it on them.
1: At least
0: time.
1: Once I got out of college, I stayed out.
0: That's right. Yeah, once I dropped out of college, I never
1: I was
0: went
1: done.
0: Back.
1: I never thought about going back. Our circumstances may have been a little different.
0: Yeah, it was a little different.
1: Right, these youngsters that are going back to play ball, we weren't doing anything, literally nothing. That's why they matter of fact, they encouraged us to see the door and not ever return. So
0: that's facts.
1: There's that. But it is a wild time. But, you know, as much as we joke about it and have a good time with it, it's only supposed to be this year.
0: Yeah.
1: That it's wild like this, where you'll see a guy that is in an NFL camp and then return to college. This is supposed to be that kind of a buffer year. I look at it almost similar to when everyone was given an extra year because of COVID and we just kind of didn't know what to expect. And all of a sudden we're seeing like super seniors and we're seeing these guys are like, whoa, that's strange. They've been in college for a long time. But I feel like even though we said it was only going to be 1 year, it felt like it ended up being multiple years. Like there's still guys in college based off the COVID year.
0: Well, the problem was at that time, you also got X amount of medical red shirts.
1: Yeah.
0: You know, so if you got hurt 3 years and you got an extra year, the COVID year, that's three or four on top of, you know, the four that you got. So I think that was the anomaly in that situation. I hope this is a one-off, because if it is, so what? Who cares? It is what it is. I get it. Legally, they have a right to this. And if it's legal, then the schools have the right to recruit these guys. Fair exchange ain't no robbery, as my Aunt Denise would say. So I don't have a problem with it. I wouldn't like to see this be college football going forward, where guys go, oh, man, I just didn't make it. I'm going back to school. I don't watch college football to see guys that didn't make it. Let me say that. Yeah. I don't watch college football to see guys that didn't make it in the NFL. I watch college footballs to see guys trying to make it to the NFL.
1: Right. And reality is everyone's not going to make it. We know that. Right. I mean, there's a difference between a really good college player and an NFL player. Right. It's just it's a different ball game.
0: Yeah.
1: Right. Exactly. We see it every single Saturday. Right. That's why there's marquee games on the college schedule. And it's only a few games. It's not every single week you're playing the best of the best, because that's not reality, right? And there's way too many guys on the roster to be able to fill out that many elite athletes. And I know that some will look at NFL players, oh, he's not that good. He's there.
0: Right.
1: He's
0: right.
1: There. He got there for a reason. At some point in his life, I don't know where it was, at some point in his life, he was the best of the best of that position. He was the best one of that position. I don't know, like I said, I don't know what walk of life it was, what level it was, but at some point, that player that's now in the NFL was the best at what he does.
0: And Q, I can tell you this, Daquan Wright is probably going to be one of the top tight ends in college football.
1: Mm-hmm.
0: Because every player, even on Alabama, even on Ohio State, all those guys don't go to the league.
1: Facts.
0: You know, most of those guys don't go to the league. There's 100 kids on that team.
1: Exactly.
0: And you might have 11 or 12, and that's if you're a dominant program. So the fact that he got a look and got a trial, and I think he could have made the Browns, means he's going to go to college, and he should be dominant at his position.
1: Yeah, it's going to be interesting to see how this all plays out. But I'll tell you the one thing about this, and I was having a conversation with Kirk Morrison earlier today, a longtime NFL linebacker with San Diego State. He does plenty of broadcasts. He's fantastic, and he's always a wealth of knowledge. He said, Q, as soon as the season starts, And we're about 3 or 4 weeks in,

0: Everybody will be talking about this. Everybody will be talking about the results on the field and how excited we are by this player, this program, or that program. You give it a couple weeks, this will all be behind us, and nobody will be talking about it.
1: Yeah, we have the shortest attention span out there. Where just another story happens and we move on. So, yeah, he was spitting right there.
0: Wait, what'd you say? No, I'm kidding. He's Evan Golden. I'm Hugh Myers. It's game night here on ESPN Radio. I have a feeling we're going to show some love to Cal Raleigh and what he was able to do on the diamond this evening. That's next here on game night on ESPN Radio on the all-new ESPN app.
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1: We're showing love to the ones that deserve it.
2: Nothing can stop me. I'm all the way up.
1: This is All the Way Up.
2: All the way up.
1: On game night.
2: I'm all the way up.
0: We are all the way up. He's Evan Golden. I'm Q Myers. We show the love to the ones that deserve it, and we start out in the WNBA, the Valkyries and the Lynx. Fantastic game. Check it out.
3: Still plenty of basketball in this game. Williams to Zandalasini. Three to shoot. Zandalasini puts it on the deck. Gets it off in time. Oh! It's Chechi's night.
2: Nothing can stop me. I'm all the way up.
4: USA Network on the call there as the Valkyries beat the Lynx 80-66.
0: I didn't realize that was their first win versus the Lynx in franchise history, which, again, take that with a grain of salt. They're only two seasons old. But they were 0-7 in previous meetings. Those are the number one and number two teams in the league right now. I mean, there's a chance that when it's all said and done, those two are squaring up in the finals, and the Valkyries finally got a victory over the Lynx. That could be something to build their confidence moving forward.
4: Yeah, that's big, and again, it's kind of a matchup that I've been looking forward to outside of my Aces, you know, because I'm a big Aces fan, at least for two more years before the Sirens show up, Cleveland's WNBA team. But great matchup, and I can't wait for the WNBA playoffs.
0: Yeah, the Lynx season-low 66-point first game this season where they were under 77. And it's funny, as we were watching and monitoring this game throughout the course of the night, I kept saying, man, the Lynx, they sure don't seem like they're scoring a lot. I didn't realize that this was their lowest output of the season. First game, under 77 points. But again, a lot of credit to the Valkyries to get the victory, 80-66. Turning our attention to Major League Baseball, Mariners, Phillies, Cal Raleigh.
5: And a 3-1. Swung on, crushed, right field. Has he done it again? It is done! Is a solo blast. It's 9-2 Mariners.
2: Nothing can stop me. I'm all the way up.
4: Highlight courtesy of Seattle Sports, 7:10 a.m., man. Big night for Kyle as the Mariners beat the Phillies 9-2.
0: I mean, what a big game for him. Something he needed in a major way, man. I mean, he came into the night batting 159.
4: Yeah.
0: Right? 159. Right, and after the season that he had a year ago, it's the first multi-home run game this season after he led Major League Baseball with 11 of those bad boys in 2025. I said it before, it felt like he was on the back of a milk carton.
4: Yeah.
0: Right, missing. Anyone seen the big dumper? Anyone see the big dumper? Tonight he showed up. And it's funny, man, locally here in Vegas, on my local show, I always do a Cadillac player performance of the week.
4: Mm-hmm.
0: I would say he's in the running for it, but it's only Monday. So there's a lot of time for someone else to catch up, but that is very Cadillac worthy right there from Cal Raleigh. I'll just throw it out there like that.
4: Things have been going so bad for him. He raised his batting average like 10 points tonight.
0: Right.
4: Think about that. You usually don't see that big of a change in one night.
0: And on the flip side of that, Zach Wheeler, the Phillies pitcher, 8 earned runs allowed tonight. Ties a career high. He's done it 3 other times, most recently June 16th, 2024. So big up to Cal Raleigh. Big ups to the Mariners as we show that love here on Game Night on ESPN Radio and the all-new ESPN app. How about the Red Sox and the Marlins? This is how it went down the top of the ninth.
6: The pitch is ripped into right field. That's extra bases for Seager. White runs so well. He's around second. He's going to be waved home. Tony Seager puts the Red Sox ahead with an RBI triple. It is 3-2 in the ninth.
2: Nothing can stop me. I'm all the way up.
4: WEEI 93.7 FM on the call. The Red Sox beat the Marlins tonight 4-2.
0: There you go.

0: It's their fourth straight come from behind victory. They scored two runs in the ninth to break that 2-2 tie. And yeah, they got the dub. And not a Red Sox fan, but I cannot help but admire what they've done this season. I got to give them so much credit for being basically in the dumps and finding a way to pull themselves out of there. And now they're in a really good position as they sit 72-59 overall, six games back of Tampa Bay. The Yankees are behind Tampa Bay, 3.5 back, and then there's the Boston Red Sox. But got to give them a ton of credit just for the season that they've turned in this year in the AL East after basically being left for dead. The Guardians and the Angels, you all know nothing about those Gardos.
1: And now off the bag at first, here's the pitch. And that swung on and lifted high in the air. Deep right center field, way back there. The outfielders look up, but this ball is gone. A home run, Austin Hedges. And the Guardians pad their lead.
2: Nothing can stop me, I'm all the way up.
3: Highlight courtesy of WTAM 1100. Gardos all the time as they win their fourth in a row, if I'm not mistaken. Guardians 4, Angels 2.
0: They have won now five in a row.
3: Five. So okay. I shorted. That's my bad.
0: One. Yeah.
3: That's my bad.
0: I mean, it is your bad. It also is written on the screen, fifth straight win.
3: Yeah, I wasn't looking at that. I was looking at the score and the credit. That's what I look at. A little secret. On the screen, I look at the credit and the score.
0: I'm not mad at that at all. Now they are 66-66. And, man, I look at the AL West, and I just wonder what in the world happened. What went wrong there? The Rangers lead the division 66-66. The Astros 65-66. Like, what are we doing?
3: Yeah.
0: What's going on?
3: And now, you know, the Guardians and the Rangers were tied for that third wild card. Well, now the Astros are in second now in the AL West, so they're a half a game behind Cleveland for that last wild card spot. It's going to be a wild ending to this season when it comes to the wild card.
0: Showing love to the ones that deserve it here on Game Night on ESPN Radio, the all-new ESPN app. He's Emmett Golden. I'm Q Myers. The Giants, the Reds, Mama Q's happy.
1: 2-2 pitch. Swing. There's a shot deep into right center field, into Triples Alley, way back there. Adios! Alonso! Part of the ballpark, right next to the 415 sign. A three-run homer for Rafael Devers.
2: Nothing can stop me, I'm all the way up.
3: That's how it sounded on KNBR, the Giants 5, the Reds 0.
0: Man, they've had a bad season, haven't they? I hate to say that. Mama Q is probably going to ground me for saying that, but they've had an awful season, man. It's very un-Giants-like. I'm normally used to the Giants, you know, even if they have a bad season, they'll bounce back the next season to be really good. Or you know what I mean? They'll just be that one, not sitting there at 53-78. Like, wait, what?
3: Right.
0: What happened to them? But yeah, Rafael
3: thank God
0: Devers,
3: for the Rockies.
0: Yeah, exactly. But Rafael Devers, got to give him props. First Giants player to hit 15 home runs in a season at Oracle Park since Barry Bonds did it in 2007. He did a 16th time. Fourth overall player to hit at least 15 home runs in a season at Oracle since it opened in 2000. The Reds were shut out for the 14th time this season, tying the Pirates for the most in Major League Baseball. So there you go. I guess Mama Q could be happy for one night. Because it doesn't happen too often with her San Francisco Giants. Not these days. He's Emmett Golden. I'm Q Myers. This has been Game Night on ESPN Radio. Sports Center all night. 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
6: 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Swing and drive deep to right field. 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Goodbye, baseball.
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10: 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Record-setting night in the WNBA. That's straight ahead. SportsCenter All Night continues. 9 straight wins is what we've seen from the Phillies over the past couple of weeks. That same time span also saw the Mariners on the wrong side of a couple of blowout losses. But Monday in Seattle, tables seem to be turned thanks in large part to one particular bat.
6: Now the 3-2. Swing and drive deep to right field. Cal does it again. Goodbye, baseball. Into the lower deck and right. What a night for the big dumper. Cal rounds second, taking a tour around the bases. His 15th home run of the year in the first, home run number 16 here in the bottom of the fifth inning. And the Mariners now lead the Phillies 7-2, and what a night for Cal Ryan.
11: The 3-1. Swung on, crossed, right field. Has he done it again? It is gone!
10: Would be the final over the Phillies. Mariners snapping a 4-game losing streak against the Phillies dating back to 2024. Cal Raleigh, 3-for-3. All 3 were homers. He now has 17 on the season. 3 homers, driving in 4 of the 9 runs. First career game with 3 homers, and first 3-homer game by a Mariners player since Edgar Martinez did it in 1999. Raleigh entered Monday batting 159 on the season. His batting average was 7th worst entering a 3-homer game by a player since 1900. He gets the 3 homers. Mariners get the win. Phillies get their 9-game win streak snapped. That 9-game streak had been the longest active win streak in Major League Baseball. In Miami, Red Sox trailed 2-1 in the 7th. They tied it up in the 8th. And then at the top of the 9th,
6: the pitch is ripped in the right field. That's extra bases for Seager. White runs so well. He's around second. He's going to be way home. Tony Seager puts the Red Sox ahead with an RBI triple. It is 3-2 in the 9th.
10: WEI with the call. They'd win it 4-2. The Red Sox 4th straight come from behind victory. 16th comeback win since the All-Star break. That's the most in baseball. Red Sox scoring a pair in the 9th to break that 2-2 tie. 69 ninth inning runs this season. That snaps a tie with the Braves and the Rockies for most in Major League Baseball. Red Sox get the 4-2 win on the road in Florida. Speaking of Florida, Rays and Tigers.
11: 1-1. Swung on and hit high in the air to fairly deep right field. Over and back and toward the wall, and watching it sail on out of here is the right fielder for the

0: Tiger Zach McKinstry. Jonathan Arondo with just his second homer in the last couple months. And it's his 16th of the year, and the Rays extend their lead to 4-1.
1: 620 WDAE, 4-1 the final for Tampa Bay as they beat the Tigers. Drew Rasmussen, six innings of three-hit balls, striking out five. He's earned the win in seven consecutive starts, longest streak of his career. The Tigers, meanwhile, suffering a sixth consecutive loss, their second six-game losing streak this season after losing eight straight back in the month of May. SportsCenter all night, ESPN Radio.
2: Sean Watson, named the starting quarterback of the Cleveland Browns.
3: Deshaun's going to start against Jacksonville, and ultimately felt like Deshaun gave us the best chance to move the ball and score points.
4: This is what I've been working for 2 years.
5: I am shocked. I feel awful for the fans of the Cleveland Browns.
1: Still another week of preseason to go, but the NFL regular season is right around the corner. Looking back just about 16 months ago, this is what we heard from Browns owner Jimmy Haslam about Cleveland's quarterback situation.
6: Well, I mean, let's address the elephant in the room. You know, we took a big swing and miss with Deshaun. We thought we had the quarterback. We didn't. And we gave up a lot of draft picks to get him. So we've got to dig ourselves out of that hole.
7: Shouldn't they be held accountable for that decision?
6: Listen, I've said this, I think, numerous times. The Deshaun Watson was an entire organization decision, and it ends with D&I. So, you know, hold us accountable.
1: That was a year ago, March. Now, Deshaun Watson is the Browns' starter. Todd Monken, the head coach, making the decision known on Monday.
3: Deshaun is going to start against Jacksonville. Took in the full body of work over the course of offseason to training camp to the games, the joint practice, and ultimately felt like to start the season on the road, Deshaun gave us the best chance to move the ball and score points. I mean, that's really what it's about. And felt that way going into the last game. Wasn't sure, and after we talked as a staff, and after we re-looked at everything, we're going to go that direction.
1: Todd Monken saying that's what it was about. What he says it wasn't about was Watson ripping the Cleveland fans who booed him this past weekend.
3: Absolutely not. Zero. There was nothing to do with that. I mean, ultimately, the fans want us to win. I mean, ultimately, put a good product on the field. That's really what they want. And so that's our job as coaches, why we're hired, to try and put the best product on the field. And when we don't, then I understand their frustration. But ultimately, they don't decide who plays. I mean, who would I be if I let someone outside of the building decide who plays?
1: Deshaun Watson, named the starter for the Cleveland Browns, ESPN analyst Dan Orlovsky.
5: I'm shocked. If this was just a football decision, just football, I haven't seen every day of practice, I would probably say coin flip, 50-50, start the guy you want. Doesn't really, like, matter to me. After Saturday's press conference, I'm shocked that they did this to the Cleveland fans. I've said if I was a Cleveland fan and Deshaun's still starting week three, I would not go to the game because of the interaction that we saw.
1: What?
5: I've had a buddy text me saying, this is smart by the Browns. They'll go 0-2. Deshaun will struggle, and all of a sudden, Shador gets named the starting quarterback for the week three game, which is their home opener, and he's the hero.
1: Bingo.
5: I only know him as a coach. I've spent some time with him just because of games. I mean, he is a all-ball, all-the-time, high-level competitor maniac. I don't know him as a guy, so I can't comment on him like that, but I don't think that he would sign up for that.
1: Browns play their first two games on the road. Deshaun Watson named the starter to start the season. Todd Monken says, though, it will not be week to week. ESPN Browns reporter Daniel Oyefuse.
8: As you heard Todd Monken say, he took in the full body of work when naming a starting quarterback. But one factor in particular that played a big role in his decision was starting the first two games of the season on the road in the pre-snap operation. I've watched Todd Monken this summer hound his offense about getting in and out of the huddle quickly, cadence from the quarterback, making the right checks, and that really hints at the experience of Watson, a nine-year veteran. Now, the last time we saw Watson on the field, he struggled on Saturday in the second half against the Bills, but Monken said that he does not anticipate the quarterback decision will be a week-to-week thing. He said that we anticipate Watson will play better or we wouldn't be starting him.
9: Okay, keep in mind, this decision comes 2 days after Watson was booed by Browns fans during Cleveland's preseason game against the Bills. His response caused quite a buzz afterwards. Been a PR nightmare over the last 48 hours. Daniel, what are the Browns and Watson saying after those post-game comments?
8: Yeah, well-

0: When we spoke to Todd Monken the day after, as he kind of previewed this decision, he said that those comments would not play a role in who he picked to be the starting quarterback. And on Monday today, Watson walked back those comments. He actually opened up his press conference saying that the emotions got the best of him. He didn't mean to come at the fan base, and that he understands their frustrations after 4 years of injuries and poor play. Now, we won't see Watson and the starting offense in the preseason finale on Thursday at home against the Patriots. But the next time we would see him would be week 3 against the Panthers. That response will be very interesting. For now, he said he's not focused on that. He said, as long as I'm playing winning good football, everything else will work out.
1: A lot of the reaction stemming from the reaction to the boos that Deshaun Watson heard this weekend earlier on ESPN Radio, or Kimberly Martin.
2: I remember going to training camp. I remember going to those practices, offseason practices, and fans were wearing the Forger, were excited about him being there. Honestly, they disregarded the legal issues. They were like, we have a franchise guy now. So for him to say it's personal, the issue really is his play has not been good. And it's not just this preseason game. And for him to say it's personal is where I was a little befuddled, because I have been there when these fans have cheered him and was there when they were excited that he was their guy. So if he had not gotten hurt, or if he had just played well in the games where he was playing, this would have been a non-issue.
1: And now he's the starting quarterback. The move by the Browns on Monday met with a variety of reactions. Some say they assumed it's how the Browns would do it. Many say they're stunned, especially after what happened over the weekend. ESPN analyst Mina Kimes.
3: It's been years since the trade happened, since 27 allegations of sexual harassment and assault came out. In that time frame, the fact that he has still not developed the ability to talk about this, he talked about personal issues, and not show any sense of contrition or acceptance or growth, quite frankly, was pretty jarring to see. As far as the football side of it go, I agree with your assessment. I mean, I've watched every snap Watson has played since becoming a Brown, before the injury, and now in the preseason, and he is a shell of the quarterback he was early in his career. I think if I had to just isolate the one thing that stands out, it's an unwillingness or hesitation to push the ball downfield that stands in such stark contrast to who he was. And frankly, it puts a cap on this offense. Even if they feel the operation is cleaner and he'll play on time more so than Shador, it's not been exciting with this quarterback.
1: And he is the starter now to go into the 2026 season. ESPN analyst Field Yates.
4: The only explanation that I can think of is that if the Browns started Shador Sanders in week 1 and he struggled early, there would be maybe some level of pressure to hand the keys over to Deshaun Watson, see if he could spark the offense and get things on track. Now that Deshaun Watson's been named the week 1 starter, he'll play until things don't go well. I anticipate that will be very early this season. And the Browns at that point can then play Shador Sanders and not have to worry about the court of public opinion, because they've already been through the door that is Deshaun Watson. To me, though, the much more important takeaway here is the Browns right now have told us they don't have their quarterback of the future on their roster. Mm-hmm. Because it's not Deshaun Watson, we all know that. And if it were Shador Sanders, he'd be their week 1 starter. Browns, equipped with 2 first-round picks next year, will be doing a lot of scouting in what could be one of the deepest quarterback classes that we've had, at least since that 2024 year when Caleb Williams, Jaden Daniels, and Drake May went 1-2.
1: Deshaun Watson's last NFL game, October of 2024, 693 days ago. Week 3 will be the Browns opener at home. That one will be against Carolina after Cleveland opens with 2 on the road. SportsCenter all night, ESPN Radio. WNBA action, and it was a record-setting night. Angel Reese breaks the WNBA single-game rebounding record with 26 as the Dream beat the Sparks 78-71. Reese had 11 points, career-high 26 rebounds. That's the single-game record for rebounds in the WNBA. 458 rebounds this season. That sets the single-season record for rebounds. She passes Angel Wilson's 451, which was set 2 years ago. For Angel Reese, her 27th double-double this season, and the Dream get the win over the Sparks, who had 27 in the loss for Nneka Ogwumike. Meanwhile, marquee match between the Valkyries and the Lynx.
5: Still plenty of basketball in this game. Williams to Zandalasini. 3 to shoot. Zandalasini puts it on the deck. Gets it off in time. Oh! It's Chechi's night.
1: Saw it on USA Network. Valkyries, an 80-66 win over the Lynx. Lynx with a season-low 66 points. Valkyries get their first win against the Lynx in franchise history. After the game, Cecilia

0: Rossini.
1: Chechi, that was such an intense battle. What did it take for this group to hold off the Minnesota Lynx in this game?
2: Yeah, I think today our mentality was on point. We wanted to, you know, come back since the last two games. We have a little bit of time, so we wanted to execute. We really wanted this game to be, you know, on our side, and I think we did a great job on the game plan, energy, effort. So I'm really proud of this one.
1: Chechi, what about your mentality personally? We know you have a lot of memories in this building. Just what was your approach? What's your mentality coming into tonight?
2: Yeah, I mean, of course, Minnesota is a special place for me. And when you come here as an opponent, you want to win. Yeah, also because it's the toughest score on the W right now in this arena. They're the number one team, so you always want to beat them. And, you know, towards going towards the playoff, we want to make sure we mark those details and get the job done.
1: What is it about this group that defensively you hold a team like Minnesota to just 66 points?
2: Yeah, as I said, today it was a team effort. Everybody stepped up. I think we executed really well our game plan, which was key. Everybody on the same page. And again, big team effort.
1: Chechi, congrats on the win. Thanks.
2: Thank you.
3: Valkyries get their first win against the Lynx in franchise history. Lynx, as you heard, held to 66 points, lowest this season. First game this season under 77. Minnesota snapping a six-game win streak with the loss to the Valkyries. Record tying day in Williamsport. That's next. 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
1: 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Starting quarterback news hitting us on Monday. Yes, there's the Cleveland Browns. Also, the Florida Gators. That job goes to transfer Aaron Filo. He's been named the starting quarterback for the Gators as they go into the season. He transferred from Georgia Tech, and he will get the start against Florida Atlantic September 5th. ESPN analyst Sam Acho.
2: I expect a clean operation, but the one thing I do want to see improve from Aaron Filo is just to protect the football. In the limited reps that he had last year at Georgia Tech behind Haynes Kings, there was a couple, you saw interception, you saw fumble. And of course, some of those reps were behind, you know, in a tough situation, maybe not playing with the ones per se, but with the John Summerall coach team, with his defensive background, defensive mind, the focus has to be on protecting the rock. So yes, getting the right play. Yes, audible, kill, all those things. But you have to be better with the football, specifically in the pocket if you're in Filo for this Florida team.
1: He started for Georgia Tech against Gardner Webb last year, appeared in three games as the backup, played well in the game against an FCS opponent, completed 75% of his passes, 373 yards, threw both a touchdown and an interception. Now the starting quarterback for the Florida Gators. In Williamsport, among the action that we saw on Monday, Alabama, a 6-5 come-from-behind win over Pennsylvania. In seven innings, Alabama walking it off. Largest comeback win at the Little League Baseball World Series in their state's history. They trailed 5-0 after the top of the third inning. They rallied to win it 6-5 in seven. They tied the game in the bottom of the third inning, all five runs scoring with two outs. They wind up walking it off. Kinley Rasmus took to the mound in relief. Six strikeouts, two hits allowed in 4 2/3 innings of relief. 14 strikeouts for her now at the Little League World Series this year. That's tied for the most by a girl all time.

0: She ties Monet Davis from 2014.
1: I'm feeling so excited, and I don't even know what to say because I just love this game, and I just want to keep winning.
2: What can you say about your catcher, the performance he had, not only obviously at the plate at the last at-bat, but also just helping you throughout this game?
1: I'm so grateful for him, and I couldn't be here without him.
3: You know, after the game, he talked with Jeff Sims, and he said it was the energy in the dugout and Coach Gus that helped you guys through that moment. When you were down 5-0, that is not a small lead to come back from. So when you were down in that moment, what was going through your mind?
1: I just was thinking, like, I know we can do it. We've done it before. And I just believed in us, and I knew we could keep the energy and win this game.
2: Your Uncle Case comes in and hands you the ball when you're down 5-0. He says this. I want you to take a listen to it because our viewers got to listen to this little speech he gave.
4: How you feeling? You feeling no? Ha! Freaking A. Well, thank God we got Kenley Rasmus. Give me the ball, man. Your ball.
2: Thank God we got Kenley Rasmus. So when you hear that and that ball is handed to you, what goes through your mind, Kenley?
1: I wanted the ball this whole game, but unfortunately I didn't get it. And I just, when that moment came, I just knew I had to be locked into the game and throw strikes.
2: Your uncle and your pops, Corey, on the team's coaching staff, their experience in the major leagues, how does that help you in situations that get as, you know, ramped up as the one you walked into?
1: They've influenced me so much, and they've taught me everything I know, and I couldn't be here without them.
0: Kenley Rasmus with another half dozen strikeouts in relief in the come-from-behind win for Alabama on Monday. 14 total strikeouts at the Little League World Series thus far. Her dad, former big leaguer Corey Rasmus, he pitched in 84 major league games for the Braves and Angels. She's the niece of former major leaguer Colby Rasmus. Speaking of Major League Baseball, Cubs and Diamondbacks.
5: Here comes the 1-0 to Conforto. He hits a high drive, deep right field. Get out the tape measure, long gone. Michael Conforto, a two-run homer. Cubs lead 4-0. And now the 1-1. Drilled in the air to left, deep. Back goes Kepler to the wall, gone. Home run for Carson Kelly. The bottom of the order goes back to back.
0: Cubs go on to a 7-0 win over the Diamondbacks. Cubs' fourth straight win over the Diamondbacks all this season. Tied for the team's second longest win streak against Arizona in series history. Back-to-back homers in the sixth, third time with back-to-back homers this month. That's the most in Major League Baseball. San Francisco Giants getting multiple runs with one swing.
5: 2-2 pitch. Swing. There's a shot. Deep into right center field. Into Triples Alley. Way back there. Adios. Pelota. To the deepest part of the ballpark. Right next to the 415 side. A three-run homer for Rafael Devers.
0: John Miller, KNBR, Devers with that three-run homer in the second inning. The Giants snapping a four-game losing streak with a 5-0 shutout of the Reds. Jason Foley works an inning and a third for the win after Carson Wisenhunt left in the third inning with pain in his pitching elbow. He was coming off an outing where he gave up a career-worst 7 runs and 9 hits over 4 innings. He'll have an MRI on Tuesday. San Francisco, though, gets the 5-0 shutout of the Reds. Giants began the game with 4 straight hits off Chase Burns, who falls to 14-3 with the loss. Reds, meanwhile, shut out for the 14th time this season. That's tied for the most in Major League Baseball this season. Guardians, a 4-2 win over the Angels. Cleveland with the win, moving a half game ahead of the Astros for the third and final wild card spot in the American League. For Cleveland, it's their 5th consecutive win, second longest win streak they've had this season. They won 7 straight. In mid-May. Well, coming up, the decision's been made in Cleveland. Is it the right one? Certainly came with controversy. That's next. SportsCenter All Night continues. It's ESPN Radio.
6: Hey, this is Rich Eisen. Coming up on Tuesday's show, we preview the Los Angeles Rams season. Is Aaron Donald back yet or what? Will Forte of Coyote versus

0: Acme stops by in studio, and it's Overreaction Monday on a Tuesday as well. 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
5: Here's a look at your weatherology forecast. Lows dip down to about 53. Overnight, under clear skies, winds out of the south, around 5 miles per hour. Daytime highs approaching 80. Tuesday, sunshine mixed with clouds at times. Chance of thunderstorms. Tuesday night, lows level off around 63, partly cloudy skies. I'm meteorologist Jennifer Wojcicki on 1430 ESPN Beaver Dam. Right now, 59.
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1: Cal Raleigh, three homers in the Mariners' win over the Phillies, who have their nine-game win streak come to an end. Angel Reese with a WNBA record, 26 rebounds in Atlanta's win over the LA Sparks. Browns sparked some controversy, naming Deshaun Watson as their starter.
2: Deshaun Watson, named the starting quarterback of the Cleveland Browns.
3: Deshaun is going to start against Jacksonville, took in the full body of work, and ultimately felt like Deshaun gave us the best chance to move the ball and score points.
4: This is what I've been working for 2 years, is to be able to show that capable of being a starter for one of the 32 organizations in this league.
5: I'm not saying it makes sense. I'm not saying this is what I would do, but I'm not surprised, as other people are, that Deshaun is the best.
6: I am shocked. I feel awful for the fans of the Cleveland Browns.
1: A lot of eye-popping reactions to Deshaun Watson being named the starting quarterback in Cleveland on the This Is Football podcast. Host Kevin Clark.
7: I think pathetic is an all-encompassing phrase that I would use for all of this stuff. And Deshaun Watson's wrong about one thing. He's wrong about a lot of things, but he's wrong about one thing in this clip. It's not personal. It's business. It's performance-based. They boo him because he's an avatar for the worst trade in NFL history, the worst contract in NFL history, the fact that Cleveland fans have seen a lot of bad quarterback play, and even in that context, he's among the worst. He is among the worst. For a starting job, I would have gone Shadur first, trade second, somebody like Todd Monken's former quarterback, Stetson Bennett, maybe somebody like that. Third would be Dylan Gabriel. Fourth would be Dan Orlovsky. Fifth would be Bernie Kosar. Sixth would be Deshaun Watson. Okay, maybe you got
6: I'm
7: you and Bernie.
6: On the team.
7: You and Bernie could do a little quarterback competition. I'd rather have that than Deshaun Watson starting just for the Cleveland fans. Cleveland fans, as you said, Dan, deserve better.
1: Browns coach Todd Monken saying Monday Deshaun Watson is the starter for week one, but then added it won't be week to week. The Browns play their first two games on the road before playing at home in week three. ESPN's David Dennis Jr.
8: You got to make the owners listen to you. Don't go to those games. Don't go to the games. The booze didn't work. Don't go. There should be a total blackout in Cleveland if he's there in week three and that dude is starting. Don't go to the games. Because you want to talk about, like, if you are saying the Cleveland Browns, the reason that we're keeping Deshaun Watson is for monetary reasons, because we want to, our $46 million investment or whatever, the $87 million cap hit that would happen for the next 2 years is too much to bear. Well, how about you face a little bit of financial pressure from the fans? We're not showing up.
1: Browns play at home in week three. Will Watson be the quarterback at that point? Aaron Goldhammer from ESPN Cleveland.
9: If I had to guess, here's how this is going to go. Watson's going to stink the first 2 weeks.
1: Mm-hmm.
9: They'll make the change to Shadur by the time they come home for the third game. Mm-hmm. It's a godsend for the Browns that the first two games are

0: on the road, and they're not going to let Watson, I don't think, even on the sidelines for Thursday night against the Patriots in the preseason finale. So I don't know that Watson will start a home game this year unless he gets off to a good start, which, I mean, I just don't think that's within the realm of realistic possibility.
1: And then, either way, there's going to be a lot of talk about it. If you're the coach, if you're Todd Monken, there may be distractions involved. ESPN analyst Herm Edwards.
2: Well, win. If you win, it's not a distraction, right?
3: It won't be. Yeah.
2: If you don't win, then you got problems, because then they'll be talking about, well, do we need to make a change at the quarterback? And if that's the situation, then that'll take place. And if Shador can't win games, then there's seven quarterbacks coming out this year out of college football, and they'll draft one. You know, Cleveland's been a mess, okay? And they brought a little bit of this on their own. They signed him to this big deal, Deshaun. And, you know, I look at the situation that happened in Seattle with Russell Wilson. They just did it and said, hey, man, we're going to move on. And let Russell Wilson go. He owes him 25. And let him go. Yeah. Let him walk.
1: Certainly plenty of reactions, both on social media and in everyday discussion, to the Browns naming Deshaun Watson as their starting quarterback. Plenty of reactions on ESPN Radio.
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6: For you to say that the fans are disrespectful, quite frankly, is audacity on a level that I didn't even know existed. The fans were put in an impossible position. Cleveland Browns fans are incredibly loyal. They love their city. They love this franchise. It's an emotional conundrum for you to have to abandon that, because the team elected to push their morals to the side and bring this guy in because they thought that he would be good at football. When he wasn't good at football at all, they had every right to let him and let this organization know how they feel. And I can't believe he's delusional enough to get in front of a podium and somehow think it's their fault.
4: Mike Senior, Mike Junior, the Golics.
7: If you're Todd Monken, you're coming into this situation saying, I'm not trying to end up like everyone else. And so I'm going to come in and give the best decision that I think helps me and helps this staff keep our jobs. Because organizationally, this is the most antagonistic decision you could make for your fan base possible, where you got two quarterbacks that are kind of close and you pick the one that's been the albatross around your franchise's neck in so many ways since he stepped foot on campus.
3: If it's close, I would go with Shador Sanders. See what you have in Shador. With the quarterback class coming out next year, see what Shador can bring. We know he went in the fifth round. We know he's a better talent than the fifth round. I would have started him. Without question, I would have started him to see what you had.
4: The Rich Eisen Show.
8: Competition, sure. But there is a thumb on the scale for Deshaun Watson, because the Browns want to see if he has anything from 2019 left in him. They want to see if that guy that they acquired, is that guy still in there? And it doesn't really matter how much Shador is being a professional and showing up and showing out in any practices or preseason games. It's going to be him. And after this weekend and what happened this weekend, I could not be more sure of what I heard back in the spring and throughout was the truth.
4: Matt Jones, Myron Metcalf, they are Matt and Myron.
9: There were people on Saturday who thought he might get cut from the team, and today he's named the starter in Cleveland.
10: My problem with the battle is, this ain't Steve Young, Joe Montana. You know, Shador Sanders, I think, clearly hasn't done enough in Todd Monken's eyes to really separate himself. So you start with the veteran. That doesn't mean that Deshaun Watson is going to finish the season as a starter. But I can understand why you put him in a position on the road to be the guy.
4: Freddie and Harry.
11: Maybe the Cleveland Browns are doing their tanking because the guy that they want to be the starting quarterback is not on their roster right now. The Cleveland Browns are banking on someone in next year's draft that's going to be a first-round pick. The Cleveland Browns want Deshaun Watson to be a starting quarterback, playing bad enough where they'll be in a position with two first-round picks that they can get the guy they really want.
4: Amber and Ian.
12: I don't know if it was Monken's decision for him to announce Deshaun after that presser. I was shocked, stunned, blown away.
13: If he was out there and he was playing great and he was winning games, there wouldn't be any room. For better or for worse, There ain't a ton of moralizing out there. It's about winning. It's about losing. It's about being great or sucking. Like, that's it.

0: booing you because you haven't been good for them and they paid you all that money.
1: Game night.
2: I thought when he called out the fan base, that was him basically writing his ticket out of town, right? 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
5: 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Right now, SportsCenter all night. Speaking of quarterbacks in the spotlight, in Atlanta, Falcons quarterback Michael Penix Jr. cleared to practice fully. Head coach Kevin Stefanski said Penix will do 11-on-11 team periods for the first time since he underwent ACL surgery back in November. Now he's got to keep his eye on him.
6: Really no different than any player, just executing techniques and fundamentals on a given play. Again, the new part for Mike is just being in there with a full offensive line, a full defensive line. But he's been in walkthrough huddles. He's been in 7-on-7. He's obviously gone through individuals. So this is a good, now that Mike is cleared, it's a good that he can start that process of getting back to 11-on-11. Listen, competition is near and dear to all of our hearts, and whether you're, whatever the depth chart looks like, whatever that Matt puts out, you're competing every single day. We do compete periods in practice. You're competing against yourself. That alarm clock goes off, and you're in a competition. Everything we do around this building is competing. So I know it's easy to say position battles and those type of things, but we're constantly competing, and that's not the focus for our guys. Our guys are pushing each other by showing up and putting in the work.
5: Atlanta coach Kevin Stefanski, now that he has Michael Penix Jr. cleared to practice. Speaking of back in practice, Christian McCaffrey with the Niners have been held out past couple of weeks, leading to quite a bit of speculation whether it was contract related or not. McCaffrey saying it was just part of the plan.
7: Yeah, obviously when you don't practice, the way the media works now is firestorm. But, this was kind of part of the plan from the jump, was to ramp up pretty big, get 9-10 practices in, kind of come back down and then ramp back up so we're fresh for the duration. So, our staff's done a great job of kind of coming up with specific plans. And, I feel great. So, I feel fresh and it's good to be back out there.
5: Speaking of ramping things up, Robert Saleh, new coach in Tennessee, trying to ramp up the offense there.
8: All the way across the board. In all three phases, we've got a lot of work to do, but we were close yesterday to having some really cool moments. But like I said, it's going back and watching the tape, what I felt during the game and what we saw during the game was verified by the tape. Cam was making good decisions. He was taking what the defense gave. Their best scheme is built to make you take checkdowns, make you put the ball down in front, and you got to rally, make a guy miss, and you got to grind out yards. But we had three opportunities on some deeper developing concepts that we were just off. But we've got work to do in all three phases.
5: And as for quarterback Cam Ward, what the offense needs to improve on?
9: I would say our biggest improvement is, connecting on the play. We only get a certain amount of, shots that we get to take each and every game because those defenses are so good. So when we get the play downfield, myself and the receivers, we have to make the play. So I need to throw them, catchable ball. They're going to do their job by, attacking and making the play. So I think that's what's left for us. And once we do that, we'll be a pretty solid offense.
5: Cam Ward trying to get that offense set for week number one. SportsCenter all night, ESPN Radio.
10: Browns are waving tight end Daquan Wright, who has an agreement in place to play for LSU if he clears waivers.
11: Once you go to the NFL, to me, you're in the NFL. You don't get the opportunity to come back. That means you're kicking somebody else off your team. I think that's fair to the players that worked all summer, all spring.
5: It's been an interesting situation. The Cleveland Browns waving Wright, who has an agreement in place for the 2026 season to play for LSU. Wright believed to be the first player to have an agreement to return to play in college. Although, says LSU coach Lane Kiffin,
12: I believe that my job is to LSU and the LSU people that hire me and the fans. And that if players are available to recruit and are made eligible, and this happens all the time around the country. This is not new that this happens. Normally, they're individual cases.

0: you've seen through time, you know, very significant quarterbacks last season and this coming season that were ineligible by the NCAA and made eligible by injunctions. So this is really not new. I just think some people aren't realizing how similar all the situations are because of that.
1: Technically correct. Lane Kiffin did say similar because, yes, we have had judges decide cases of eligibility. No, we have not had a player go from an NFL training camp back to college, ESPN insider Adam Schefter.
2: It's a transformational transaction.
3: Mm-hmm.
2: We have a tight end right now, Daquan Wright, who is on the verge of becoming the first player ever to go from an NFL training camp to playing college football in the same season. It's never happened. And there are a group of players right now where this also could be in play for, but he is the first one. And if he goes unclaimed on waivers with the NFL, which we'll know at 4 o'clock Eastern on Tuesday, he then would essentially follow through on the agreement he has with LSU to go from playing with the Cleveland Browns to playing for the LSU Tigers, where he would make more money playing college football than he would in the NFL. This is an example of the wild, distorted, unusual, unprecedented times we're living in.
1: Got a lot of people shaking their heads, including Ohio State coach Ryan Day.
4: If there are teams that have some players out there who are cut from NFL rosters that are going to be on other teams, we have to at least consider it and look at it. Do I like anything about it? Absolutely not. But we got to do what's right for Ohio State. So it's sort of a day-to-day thing right now. And like anything, we're just going to try to adapt. But I think we would all agree, maybe not everybody, but that, you know, there has to be a certain point where your roster gets locked in. But whenever I heard that we were in a meeting and someone says, yeah, LSU just got a commitment from the Browns tight end, I said, we are certainly in a different world right now.
1: And he can make more in college by doing that. Moving atop their division, that's next. SportsCenter All Night continues. It's ESPN Radio.
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1: 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Back to the Diamond. Twins haven't had much success on the road of late, but Monday facing the Athletics.
2: This ball hit high in the air for Kreidler. That ball is clobbered deep into the Sacramento night, headed for the clubhouse and gone. And welcome home, Ryan Kreidler, a moonshot off the top of the clubhouse. It's 3-1 Twins.
1: Twins getting out to the early start midway through the game. Fifth inning. They go on with 9-6 wins, a three-run win. Treasure Island Baseball Network Twins snapping a five-game road losing streak have been tied for their second longest this season. Nationals pulling away from the Rockies.
3: The 1-2. It's been a long drive right field for Lyle. Back Moniak to the wall, and it is long gone. Up into the second deck, below the scoreboard, a three-run homer for Dalen Lyle. 13-3
1: would be the final. Nationals Radio Network with the call as Washington snaps a four-game losing streak. Their 17th game this season where they've scored double digits. Most they've had in a season since 2019. They had 20 games that season. They have 17 this season as they beat Colorado, which suffers a seventh consecutive loss.
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0: 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Number four.
1: Giants with a 5-0 shutout of the Reds. 60% of that offense from one swing. KNBR.
5: 2-2 pitch. Swing. There's a shot deep into right center field. Into Triples Alley. Way back there. Adios! Alonso! To the deepest part of the ballpark. Right next to the 415 side. A three-run homer. For Rafael Devers,
0: number three.
1: Red Sox win in Miami. A fourth straight come-from-behind win. WEEI.
6: It's his ripped into right field. That's extra bases for Siegler. White runs so well. He's around second. He's going to be waved home. Tony Seagull puts the Red Sox ahead with an RBI triple. It is 3-2 in the ninth.
0: Number two.
1: Rangers pound the White Sox in Chicago, but it wasn't just offense for Texas. 105-3, the fan.
7: The 1-0, swinging a drive deep out into right field. Nimmo going back on this one. At the wall, he leaps, and Nimmo makes the catch. Brandon Nimmo takes a two-run home run away from Andrew Benintendi. What a play by Nimmo to keep it a 2-0 ball game.
0: Number one.
1: Mariners top the Phillies. Cal Raleigh with three hits in the game. None of the three stay in the yard. Seattle Sports 710 AM.
8: The 3-1. Swung on. Crossed. Right field. Has he done it again? It is gone! Cal Raleigh, his first three-homer game of his career. He crushes a solo blast. It's 9-2 Mariners.
1: Mariners get the win. Raleigh with three hits, all three home runs. Also heard the Rangers win over the White Sox, getting that great defensive play. They also got some offense.
7: And here's Langford, and he lifts one high into the air, deep left. And Tanachi going back. He's at the wall, and it is gone. Another rainbow home run for the Rangers for Wyatt, his 15th of the season. It comes with Lopez on board, and the Rangers are up now 11-2.
1: They go on to that 11-2 win. They move into first place in the American League West, having won four of their last five games. 11 runs is the most they've scored in a road game this season. SportsCenter All Night, ESPN Radio. Back to the NFL. Big news on Monday. Deshaun Watson being named the starter in Cleveland. That's for week one. Then we have others coming back to practice. Christian McCaffrey. Malik Nabers for the Giants. His coach, John Harbaugh.
9: Yeah, I just don't want to like make any kind of statements like that. I think it's reasonable to assume that. You know, those are all the kind of things that you can assume just based on watching the guy practice. But, you know, I know the only thing I know more than you guys know is that

0: docs and the trainers tell me as far as his rehab. So, and that's doing well. He's doing really well with that. He's strong. He's in a good place. But how he gets through practice, how ready he is to play and protect himself, is really based on practice.
1: See if he's ready to go in week number one. Niners activating George Kittle. ESPN's Adam Schefter.
2: Well, let's go back to last week because they were in Los Angeles for a joint scrimmage with the Chargers. And while they were there on Wednesday, George Kittle got a chance to go meet with the surgeon who performed the surgery on his torn Achilles, Dr. Neil Elitrush. And from what I understand, it was a great meeting. George Kittle was ahead on all markers. He's in a great spot. This doesn't mean that he will play week one, but everything looks right now to be trending in the direction. He received a favorable report from Dr. Elitrush. The Niners officially activated him yesterday. So the fact that the doctor seems to have been good with where he's at right now, when they've activated him, the way it's tracking right now makes it look like a distinct possibility that he's going to be on that field for that opening game against the Rams, which would be a very quick recovery from a torn Achilles. But right now, I think he's very pleased with where he's at. The doctor's pleased with where he's at, and the Niners are pleased with where he's at.
1: Speaking of injuries, we saw Ashton Jeanty taken off the field this weekend. 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Sprained ankle and not expected to be a major issue for the entire season. Well, straight ahead, how did we get to the decision that came down on Monday? SportsCenter All Night continues. 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
5: 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The Phillies try to make it 10 in a row against the Mariners.
6: Now the 3-2. Swing and a drive deep to right field. Cal does it again. Goodbye, baseball.
5: Starter has been named in Cleveland.
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10: 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Record-setting night in the WNBA. That's straight ahead. SportsCenter All Night continues. Nine straight wins is what we've seen from the Phillies over the past couple of weeks. That same time span also saw the Mariners on the wrong side of a couple of blowout losses. But Monday in Seattle, tables seem to be turned thanks in large part to one particular bat.
6: Now the 3-2. Swing and a drive deep to right field. Cal does it again. Goodbye, baseball. Into the lower deck and right. What a night for the big dumper. Cal rounds second, taking a tour around the bases. His 15th home run of the year and the first home run number 16 here in the bottom of the fifth inning. And the Mariners now lead the Phillies 7-2, and what a night for Cal Ryan.
10: The 3-1. Swung on, crossed, right field. Has he done it again? It is gone! Is a solo blast. It's 9-2 Mariners. 9-2 would be the final over the Phillies. Mariners snapping a four-game losing streak against the Phillies dating back to 2024. Cal Raleigh, 3-for-3. All three were homers. He now has 17 on the season. Three homers driving in four of the nine runs. First career game with three homers and first three-homer game by a Mariners player since Edgar Martinez did it in 1999. Raleigh entered Monday batting 159 on the season. His batting average was seventh worst entering a three-homer game by a player since 1900. He gets the three homers. Mariners get the win. Phillies get their nine-game win streak snapped. That nine-game streak had been the longest active win streak in Major League Baseball. In Miami, Red Sox trailed 2-1 in the seventh. They tied it up in the eighth.

0: And then in the top of the ninth,
1: the pitch is ripped into right field. That's extra bases for Seager. White runs so well. He's around second. He's going to be waved home. Tony Seager puts the Red Sox ahead with an RBI triple. It is 3-2 in the ninth.
0: WEI with the call. They'd win it 4-2. The Red Sox fourth straight come-from-behind victory. 16th comeback win since the All-Star break. That's the most in baseball. Red Sox scoring a pair in the ninth to break that 2-2 tie. 69 ninth inning runs this season. That snaps a tie with the Braves and the Rockies for most in Major League Baseball. Red Sox get the 4-2 win on the road in Florida. Speaking of Florida, Rays and Tigers.
2: 1-1. Swung on and hit high in the air to fairly deep right field. Over and back and toward the wall, and watching it sail on out of here is the right fielder for the Tigers, Zach McKinstry. Jonathan Aranda with just his second homer in the last couple months. And it's his 16th of the year, and the Rays extend their lead to 4-1.
0: 620 WDAE, 4-1 the final for Tampa Bay as they beat the Tigers. Drew Rasmussen, six innings of three hit balls, striking out five. He's earned the win in seven consecutive starts, longest streak of his career. The Tigers, meanwhile, suffering a sixth consecutive loss, their second six-game losing streak this season after losing eight straight back in the month of May. SportsCenter All Night, ESPN Radio.
3: Deshaun Watson named the starting quarterback of the Cleveland Browns.
4: Deshaun is going to start against Jacksonville, and ultimately felt like Deshaun gave us the best chance to move the ball, score points.
5: This is what I've been working for 2 years.
6: I am shocked. I feel awful for the fans of the Cleveland Browns.
0: Still another week of preseason to go, but the NFL regular season is right around the corner. Looking back just about 16 months ago, this is what we heard from Browns owner Jimmy Haslam about Cleveland's quarterback situation.
7: Well, I mean, let's address the elephant in the room. You know, we took a big swing and miss with Deshaun. We thought we had the quarterback. We didn't. And we gave up a lot of draft picks to get him. So we've got to dig ourselves out of that hole.
8: Shouldn't they be held accountable for that to happen?
7: Listen, I've said this, I think, numerous times. The Deshaun Watson was an entire organization decision, and it ends with D&I. So, you know, hold us accountable.
0: That was a year ago, March. Now, Deshaun Watson is the Browns' starter. Todd Monken, the head coach, making the decision known on Monday.
4: Deshaun is going to start against Jacksonville. Took in the full body of work over the course of offseason to training camp, to the games, the joint practice, and ultimately felt like to start the season on the road, Deshaun gave us the best chance to move the ball and score points. I mean, that's really what it's about. And felt that way going in the last game, but wasn't sure, and after we talked as a staff, and after we re-looked at everything, we're going to go that direction.
0: Todd Monken saying that's what it was about. What he says it wasn't about was Watson ripping the Cleveland fans who booed him this past weekend.
4: Absolutely not. Zero. There's nothing to do with that. I mean, ultimately, the fans want us to win. I mean, ultimately, put a good product on the field. That's really what they want. And so that's our job as coaches, why we're hired, to try and put the best product on the field. And when we don't, then I understand their frustration. But ultimately, they don't decide who plays. I mean, who would I be if I let someone outside of the building decide who plays?
0: Deshaun Watson, named the starter for the Cleveland Browns, ESPN analyst Dan Orlovsky.
6: I'm shocked. If this was just a football decision, just football, I haven't seen every day of practice, I would probably say coin flip, 50-50, start the guy you want. Doesn't really, like, matter to me. After Saturday's press conference, I'm shocked that they did this to the Cleveland fans. I've said if I was a Cleveland fan and Deshaun's still starting week three, I would not go to the game because of the interaction that we saw.
0: What?
6: I've had a buddy text me saying, this is smart by the Browns. They'll go 0-2. Deshaun will struggle, and all of a sudden, Shador gets named the starting quarterback for the week three game, which is their home opener, and he's the hero.
0: Bingo.
6: I only know him as a coach. I've spent some time with him just because of games. I mean, he is a all ball, all the time, high-level competitor, maniac. I don't know him as a guy, so I can't comment on him like that, but I don't think that he would sign up for that.
0: Browns play their first two games on the road. Deshaun Watson named the starter to start the season. Todd Monken says, though, it will not be week to week. ESPN Browns reporter Daniel Oyafuse. As you heard.

0: Todd Monken say he took in the full body of work when naming a starting quarterback, but one factor in particular that played a big role in his decision was starting the first two games of the season on the road in the pre-snap operation. I've watched Todd Monken this summer hound his offense about getting in and out of the huddle quickly, cadence from the quarterback, making the right checks, and that really hints at the experience of Watson, a nine-year veteran. Now, the last time we saw Watson on the field, he struggled on Saturday in the second half against the Bills, but Monken said that he does not anticipate the quarterback decision will be a week-to-week thing. He said that we anticipate Watson will play better or we wouldn't be starting him.
1: Okay, keep in mind, this decision comes 2 days after Watson was booed by Browns fans during Cleveland's preseason game against the Bills. His response caused quite a buzz afterwards. Been a PR nightmare over the last 48 hours, Daniel. What are the Browns and Watson saying after those post-game comments?
0: Yeah, well, when we spoke to Todd Monken the day after, he kind of previewed this decision, he said that those comments would not play a role in who he picked to be the starting quarterback. And on Monday today, Watson walked back those comments. He actually opened up his press conference saying that the emotions got the best of him. He didn't mean to come at the fan base, and that he understands their frustrations after 4 years of injuries and poor play. Now, we won't see Watson and the starting offense in the preseason finale on Thursday at home against the Patriots. But the next time we would see him would be week three against the Panthers. That response will be very interesting. For now, he said he's not focused on that. He said, as long as I'm playing winning good football, everything else will work out.
2: A lot of the reaction stemming from the reaction to the boos that Deshaun Watson heard this weekend earlier on ESPN Radio, or Kimberly Martin.
3: I remember going to training camp. I remember going to those practices, offseason practices, and fans were wearing the forger, were excited about him being there. Honestly, they disregarded the legal issues. They were like, we have a franchise guy now. So for him to say it's personal, the issue really is his play has not been good. And it's not just this preseason game. And for him to say it's personal is where I was a little befuddled, because I have been there when these fans have cheered him and was there when they were excited that he was their guy. So if he had not gotten hurt, or if he had just played well in the games where he was playing, this would have been a non-issue.
2: And now he's the starting quarterback. The move by the Browns on Monday met with a variety of reactions. Some say they assumed it's how the Browns would do it. Many say they're stunned, especially after what happened over the weekend. ESPN analyst Mina Kimes.
4: It's been years since the trade happened, since 27 allegations of sexual harassment and assault came out. In that time frame, the fact that he has still not developed the ability to talk about this, he talked about personal issues, and not show any sense of contrition or acceptance or growth, quite frankly, was pretty jarring to see. As far as the football side of it go, I agree with your assessment. I mean, I've watched every snap Watson has played since becoming a Brown, before the injury, and now in the

0: who he was. And frankly, it puts a cap on this offense. Even if they feel the operation is cleaner and he'll play on time more so than Shador, it's not been exciting with this quarterback.
1: And he is the starter now to go into the 2026 season, ESPN analyst Field Yates.
2: The only explanation that I can think of is that if the Browns started Shador Sanders in week one and he struggled early, there would be maybe some level of pressure to hand the keys over to Deshaun Watson, see if he could spark the offense and get things on track. Now that Deshaun Watson's been named the week one starter, he'll play until things don't go well. I anticipate that will be very early this season. And the Browns at that point can then play Shador Sanders and not have to worry about the court of public opinion because they've already been through the door that is Deshaun Watson. To me, though, the much more important takeaway here is the Browns right now have told us they don't have their quarterback of the future on their roster. Mm-hmm. Because it's not Deshaun Watson. We all know that. And if it were Shador Sanders, he'd be their week one starter. Browns, equipped with two first-round picks next year, will be doing a lot of scouting in what could be one of the deepest quarterback classes that we've had, at least since that 2024 year when Caleb Williams, Jaden Daniels, and Drake May went 1-2.
1: Deshaun Watson's last NFL game, October of 2024, 693 days ago. Week three will be the Browns opener at home. That one will be against Carolina after Cleveland opens with two on the road. SportsCenter all night, ESPN Radio, WNBA action, and it was a record-setting night. Angel Reese breaks the WNBA single-game rebounding record with 26 as the Dream beat the

0: Sharks 78-71. Reese had 11 points, career high 26 rebounds. That's the single game record for rebounds in the WNBA. 458 rebounds this season. That sets the single season record for rebounds. She passes Angel Wilson's 451, which was set 2 years ago. For Angel Reese, her 27th double-double this season, and the Dream get the win over the Sparks, who had 27 in the loss for Nneka Ogumike. Meanwhile, marquee match between the Valkyries and the Lynx.
1: Still plenty of basketball in this game. Williams to Zandalasini. Three to shoot. Zandalasini puts it on the deck. Gets it off in time. Oh! It's Chechi's night.
0: Saw it on USA Network. Valkyries, an 80-66 win over the Lynx. Lynx with a season low 66 points. Valkyries get their first win against the Lynx in franchise history. After the game, Cecilia Vandalasini.
2: Chechi, that was such an intense battle. What did it take for this group to hold off the Minnesota Lynx in this game?
3: Yeah, I think today our mentality was on point. We wanted to, you know, come back since the last two games. We have a little bit of time, so we wanted to execute. We really wanted this game to be, you know, on our side, and I think we did a great job on the game plan, energy, effort, so I'm really proud of this one.
2: Chechi, what about your mentality personally? We know you have a lot of memories in this building. Just what was your approach? What's your mentality coming into tonight?
3: Yeah, I mean, of course, Minnesota is a special place for me, and when you come here as an opponent, you want to win. Yeah, also because it's the toughest score on the W right now in this arena. They're the number one team, so you always want to beat them, and, you know, towards going towards the playoff, we want to make sure we mark those details and get the job done.
2: What is it about this group that defensively you hold a team like Minnesota to just 66 points?
3: Yeah, as I said, today it was a team effort. Everybody stepped up. I think we executed really well our game plan, which was key. Everybody on the same page. And again, big team effort.
2: Chechi, congrats on the win. Thanks.
3: Thank you.
0: Valkyries get their first win against the Lynx in franchise history. Lynx, as you heard, held to 66 points, lowest this season. First game this season under 77. Minnesota snapping a six-game win streak with the loss to the Valkyries. Record tying day in Williamsport. That's next. 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
1: 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Starting quarterback news hitting us on Monday. Yes, there's the Cleveland Browns. Also, the Florida Gators. That job goes to transfer Aaron Filer. He's been named the starting quarterback for the Gators as they go into the season. He transferred from Georgia Tech, and he will get the start against Florida Atlantic September 5th. ESPN analyst Sam Acho.
2: I expect a clean operation, but the one thing I do want to see improve from Aaron Filer is just to protect the football. In the limited reps that he had last year at Georgia Tech behind Haynes Kings, there was a couple, you saw interception, you saw fumble. And, of course, some of those reps were behind, in a tough situation, maybe not playing with the ones per se. But with the John Sumrall coach team, with his defensive background, defensive mind, the focus has to be on protecting the rock. So, yes, getting the right play. Yes, audible, kill, all those things. But you have to be better with the football, specifically in the pocket if you're Aaron Filer for this Florida team.
1: He started for Georgia Tech against Gardner Webb last year, appeared in three games as the backup, played well in the game against an FCS opponent, completed 75% of his passes, 373 yards, threw both a touchdown and an interception. Now the starting quarterback for the Florida Gators. In Williamsport, among the action that we saw on Monday, Alabama, a 6-5 come-from-behind win over Pennsylvania in seven innings. Alabama walking it off. Largest comeback win at the Little League Baseball World Series in their state's history. They trailed 5-0 after the top of the third inning. They rallied to win it 6-5 in seven. They tied the game in the bottom of the third inning, all five runs scoring with two outs. They wind up walking it off. Kenley Rasmus took to the mound in relief. Six strikeouts, two hits allowed in 4 2/3 innings of relief. 14 strikeouts for her now at the Little League World Series this year. That's tied for the most by a girl all time. She ties Monet Davis from 2014.
3: I'm feeling so excited, and I don't even know what to say because I just love this game, and I just want to keep winning.
4: What can you say about your catcher, the performance he had, not only obviously at the plate at the last at-bat, but also just helping you throughout this game?
3: Oh, I'm so grateful for him, and I couldn't be here without him.
5: After the game.

0: he talked with Jeff Sims, and he said it was the energy in the dugout and Coach Gus that helped you guys through that moment. When you were down 5-0, that is not a small lead to come back from. So when you were down in that moment, what was going through your mind?
1: I just was thinking, like, I know we can do it. We've done it before. And I just believed in us, and I knew we could keep the energy and win this game.
2: Your Uncle Case comes in and hands you the ball when you're down 5-0. He says this. I want you to take a listen to it, because our viewers got to listen to this little speech he gave.
3: How you feeling? You feeling no? Ha! Freaking A. Well, thank God we got Kenley Rasmus. Give me the ball, man. Your ball.
2: Thank God we got Kenley Rasmus. So when you hear that and that ball is handed to you, what goes through your mind, Kenley?
1: I wanted the ball this whole game, but unfortunately I didn't get it. And I just, when that moment came, I just knew I had to be locked into the game and throw strikes.
2: Your uncle and your pops, Corey, on the team's coaching staff, their experience in the major leagues, how does that help you in situations that get as, you know, ramped up as the one you walked into?
1: They've influenced me so much, and they've taught me everything I know, and I couldn't be here without them.
4: Kenley Rasmus with another half dozen strikeouts in relief in the come-from-behind win for Alabama on Monday. 14 total strikeouts at the Little League World Series thus far. Her dad, former big leaguer Corey Rasmus, he pitched in 84 Major League games for the Braves and Angels. She's the niece of former Major Leaguer Colby Rasmus. Speaking of Major League Baseball, Cubs and Diamondbacks.
5: Here comes the 1-0 to Conforto. He hits a high drive, deep right field. Get out the team, Mezzalonga. Michael Conforto, a two-run homer. Cubs lead 4-0. And now the 1-1. Drilled in the air to left, deep. Back goes Kepler to the wall. Gone! Home run for Carson Kelly. The bottom of the order goes back to back. And the Cubs now lead 5-0.
4: Cubs go on to a 7-0 win over the Diamondbacks. Cubs' fourth straight win over the Diamondbacks all this season. Tied for the team's second longest win streak against Arizona in series history. Back-to-back homers in the sixth, third time with back-to-back homers this month. That's the most in Major League Baseball. San Francisco Giants getting multiple runs with one swing.
5: 2-2 pitch. Swing. There's a shot deep into right center field, into Triples Alley. Way back there. Adios! Pelota! To the deepest part of the ballpark. Right next to the 415 side. A three-run homer for Rafael Devers.
4: John Miller, KNBR, Devers with that three-run homer in the second inning. The Giants snapping a four-game losing streak with a 5-0 shutout of the Reds. Jason Foley works an inning in a third for the win. After Carson Wisenhunt left in the third inning with pain in his pitching elbow. He was coming off an outing where he gave up a career-worst 7 runs and 9 hits over 4 innings. He'll have an MRI on Tuesday. San Francisco, though, gets the 5-0 shutout of the Reds. Giants began the game with 4 straight hits off Chase Burns, who falls to 14-3 with the loss. Reds, meanwhile, shut out for the 14th time this season. That's tied for the most in Major League Baseball this season. Guardians, a 4-2 win over the Angels. Cleveland with the win, moving a half game ahead of the Astros for the third and final wild card spot in the American League. For Cleveland, it's their 5th consecutive win, second longest win streak they've had this season. They won 7 straight. In mid-May. Well, coming up, the decision's been made in Cleveland. Is it the right one? Certainly came with controversy. That's next. SportsCenter All Night continues. It's ESPN Radio.
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3: Here's a look at your weatherology forecast. Lows dip down to about 53. Overnight, under clear skies, winds out of the south, around 5 miles per hour. Daytime highs approaching 80 and Tuesday, sunshine mixed with clouds at times. Chance of thunderstorms, Tuesday night, lows level off around 63, partly cloudy skies. I'm meteorologist Jennifer Wojcicki on 1430 ESPN Beaver Dam. Right now, 58.
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1: Cal Raleigh, three homers in the Mariners' win over the Phillies, who have their nine-game win streak come to an end. Angel Reese with a WNBA record, 26 rebounds in Atlanta's win over the LA Sparks. Browns sparked some controversy, naming Deshaun Watson as their starter.
2: Deshaun Watson named the starting quarterback of the Cleveland Browns.
3: Deshaun is going to start against Jacksonville. Took in the full body of work and ultimately felt like Deshaun gave us the best chance to move the ball and score points.
4: This is what I've been working for 2 years, is to be able to show that capable of being a starter for one of the 32 organizations in this league.
5: I'm not saying it makes sense. I'm not saying this is what I would do, but I am not surprised, as other people are, that Deshaun is the best.
6: I am shocked. I feel awful for the fans of the Cleveland Browns.
1: A lot of eye-popping reactions to Deshaun Watson being named the starting quarterback in Cleveland on the This Is Football podcast. Host Kevin Clark.
7: I think pathetic is an all-encompassing phrase that I would use for all of this stuff. And Deshaun Watson's wrong about one thing. He's wrong about a lot of things, but he's wrong about one thing in this clip. It's not personal. It's business. It's performance-based. They boo him because he's an avatar for the worst trade in NFL history, the worst contract in NFL history, the fact that Cleveland fans have seen a lot of bad quarterback play, and even in that context, he's among the worst. He is among the worst. For a starting job, I would have gone Shadur first, trade second, somebody like Todd Monken's former quarterback, Stetson Bennett, maybe somebody like that. Third would be Dylan Gabriel. Fourth would be Dan Orlovsky. Fifth would be Bernie Kosar. Sixth would be Deshaun Watson. Okay, maybe you got
6: you and Bernie
7: could do a little quarterback competition. I'd rather have that than Deshaun Watson starting just for the Cleveland fans. Cleveland fans, as you said, Dan, deserve better.
1: Browns coach Todd Monken saying Monday Deshaun Watson is the starter for week one, but then added it won't be week to week. The Browns play their first two games on the road before playing at home in week three. ESPN's David Dennis Jr.
8: You got to make the owners listen to you. Don't go to those games. Don't go to the games. Like, if the booze didn't work, don't go. There should be a total blackout in Cleveland if he's there in week three and that dude is starting. Don't go to the games. Because you want to talk about, like, if you are saying the Cleveland Browns, the reason that we're keeping Deshaun Watson is for monetary reasons, because we want to, our $46 million investment or whatever, the $87 million cap hit that would happen for the next 2 years is too much to bear. Well, how about you face a little bit of financial pressure from the fans? We're not showing up.
1: Browns play at home in week three. Will Watson be the quarterback at that point? Aaron Goldhammer from ESPN Cleveland.
9: If I had to guess, here's how this is going to go. Watson's going to stink the first 2 weeks.
1: Mm-hmm.
9: They'll make the change to Shadur by the time they come home for the third game. It's mm-hmm. a godsend for the Browns that the first two games are on the road, and they're not going to let Watson, I don't think, even on the sidelines for Thursday night against the Patriots in the preseason finale. So
1: wow.
9: I don't know that Watson will start a home game this year unless he gets off to a good start, which, I mean, I just don't think that's within the realm of realistic possibility.
1: And then, either way, there's going to be a lot of talk about it. If you're the coach, if you're Todd Monken, there may be distractions involved. ESPN analyst Herm Edwards.
10: Well, win. If you win, it's not a distraction, right?
11: There won't be.
10: Yeah. But if you don't win, then you got problems, because then they'll be talking about, well, do we need to make a change at the quarterback? And if that's the situation, then that'll take place. And if Shadur can't win games, then there's seven quarterbacks coming out this year out of college football, and they'll draft one. You know, the season's been a mess, okay? And they brought a little bit of this on their own. They signed him to this big deal, Deshaun. And, you know, I look at the situation that happened in Seattle with Russell Wilson. They convinced it and said, hey, man, we're going to move on. And let Russell Wilson go. He owes him 25. And let him go. Let him walk.
1: Certainly plenty of reactions, both on

0: social media, and in everyday discussion to the Browns naming Deshaun Watson as their starting quarterback. 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
2: Can we hear it again?
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1: Unsportsmanlike.
2: For you to say that the fans are disrespectful, quite frankly, is audacity on a level that I didn't even know existed. The fans were put in an impossible position. Cleveland Browns fans are incredibly loyal. They love their city. They love this franchise. It's an emotional conundrum for you to have to abandon that because the team elected to push their morals to the side and bring this guy in because they thought that he would be good at football. When he wasn't good at football at all, they had every right to let him and let this organization know how they feel. And I can't believe he's delusional enough to get in front of a podium and somehow think it's their fault.
1: Mike Senior, Mike Junior, the Golics.
3: If you're Todd Monken, you're coming into this situation saying, I'm not trying to end up like everyone else. And so I'm going to come in and give the best decision that I think helps me and helps this staff keep our jobs. Because organizationally, this is the most antagonistic decision you could make for your fan base possible, where you got two quarterbacks that are kind of close and you pick the one that's been the albatross around your franchise's neck in so many ways since he stepped foot on campus.
4: If it's close, I would go with Shedeur Sanders. See what you have in Shedeur. With the quarterback class coming out next year, see what Shedeur can bring. We know he went in the fifth round. We know he's a better talent than the fifth round. I would have started him. Without question, I would have started him to see what you had.
1: The Rich Eisen Show.
5: Competition, sure. But there is a thumb on the scale for Deshaun Watson because the Browns want to see if he has anything from 2019 left in him. They want to see if that guy that they acquired, is that guy still in there? And it doesn't really matter how much Shedeur is being a professional and showing up and showing out in any practices or preseason games. It's going to be him. And after this weekend and what happened this weekend, I could not be more sure of what I heard back in the spring and throughout was the truth.
1: Matt Jones, Myron Metcalf, they are Matt and Myron.
6: There were people on Saturday who thought he might get cut from the team, and today he's named the starter in Cleveland.
7: My problem with the battle is, this ain't Steve Young, Joe Montana. You know, Shedeur Sanders, I think, clearly hasn't done enough in Todd Monken's eyes to really separate himself. So you start with the veteran. That doesn't mean Deshaun Watson's going to finish the season as a starter, but I can understand why you put him in a position on the road to be the guy.
1: Freddie and Harry.
8: Maybe the Cleveland Browns are doing their tanking because the guy that they want to be a starting quarterback is not on their roster right now. The Cleveland Browns are banking on someone in next year's draft that's going to be a first-round pick. The Cleveland Browns want Deshaun Watson to be a starting quarterback, playing bad enough where they'll be in a position with two first-round picks that they can get the guy they really want.
1: Amber and Ian.
9: I don't know if it was Monken's decision for him to announce Deshaun after that presser. I was shocked, stunned, blown away.
10: If he was out there and he was playing great and he was winning games, there wouldn't be any boom. For better or for worse, there ain't a ton of moralizing out there. It's about winning. It's about losing. It's about being great or sucking. Like, that's it. They're booing you because you haven't been good for them and they paid you all that money.
1: Game night.
11: I thought when he called out the fan base, that was him basically writing his ticket out of town, right? I thought that was him basically saying, hey, I'm going to do everything I can to get a pink slip.
12: Yeah, there's no way out of Cleveland, and he knows that.
2: Can we hear it again?
0: Deshaun Watson, QB1 now for the Cleveland Browns. 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Speaking of quarterbacks in the spotlight, in Atlanta, Falcons quarterback Michael Penix Jr. cleared to practice fully. Head coach Kevin Stefanski said Penix will do 11-on-11 team periods for the first time since he underwent ACL surgery back.

0: November. Now he's got to keep his eye on him.
1: Really no different than any player, just executing techniques and fundamentals on a given play. Again, the new part for Mike is just being in there in with a full offensive line, a full defensive line. But he's been in walkthrough huddles. He's been in 7-on-7. He's obviously gone through individuals. So this is a good, now that you know Mike is cleared, it's a good that he can start that process of getting back to 11-on-11. Listen, competition is near and dear to all of our hearts, and whether you're, whatever the depth chart looks like, whatever that Matt puts out, you're competing every single day. We do compete periods in practice. You're competing against yourself. That alarm clock goes off, and you're in a competition. Everything we do around this building is competing. So I know it's easy to say position battles and those type of things, but we're constantly competing, and that's not the focus for our guys. Our guys are pushing each other by showing up and putting in the work.
0: Atlanta coach Kevin Stefanski, now that he has Michael Penix Jr. cleared to practice. Speaking back to practice, Christian McCaffrey with the Niners have been held out past couple of weeks, leading to quite a bit of speculation whether it was contract related or not. McCaffrey saying it was just part of the plan.
2: Yeah, obviously when you don't practice, the way the media works now is firestorm. But, this was kind of part of the plan from the jump, was to ramp up pretty big, get 9-10 practices in. Kind of come back down and then ramp back up so we're fresh for the duration. So, our staff's done a great job of kind of coming up with specific plans. And, again, I feel great. So, I feel fresh and it's good to be back out there.
0: Speaking of ramping things up, Robert Saleh, new coach in Tennessee, trying to ramp up the offense there.
3: All the way across the board, in all three phases, we've got a lot of work to do. But we were close yesterday to having some really cool moments. But like I said, it's, going back and watching the tape, what I felt during the game and what we saw during the game was verified by the tape. Cam was making good decisions. He was taking what the defense gave. Their best scheme is built to make you take checkdowns, make you put the ball down in front, and you got to rally up, make a guy miss, and you got to grind out yards. But, we had three opportunities on some deeper developing concepts that we were just off. But, we've got work to do in all three phases.
0: And as for quarterback Cam Ward, what the offense needs to improve on?
4: I would say our biggest improvement is, connecting on the play. We only get a certain amount of, shots that we get to take each and every game because those defenses are so good. So when we get the play downfield, myself and the receivers, we have to make the play. So I need to throw them, catchable ball. They're going to do their job by, attacking and making the play. So I think that's what's left for us. And once we do that, we'll be a pretty solid offense.
0: Cam Ward trying to get that offense set for week number one. SportsCenter all night, ESPN Radio.
5: Browns are waving tight end Daquan Wright, who has an agreement in place to play for LSU if he clears waivers.
6: Once you go to the NFL, to me, you're in the NFL. You don't get the opportunity to come back. That means you're kicking somebody else off your team. I think that's fair to the players that worked all summer, all spring.
0: It's been an interesting situation. The Cleveland Browns waving Wright, who has an agreement in place for the 2026 season to play for LSU. Wright, believed to be the first player to have an agreement to return to play in college. Although, says LSU coach Lane Kiffin,
7: I believe that my job is to LSU and the LSU people that hire me and the fans. In that if players are available to recruit and are made eligible, and this happens all the time around the country. This is not new that this happens. Normally they're individual cases, as you've seen through time. You have very significant quarterbacks last season and this coming season that or ineligible by the NCAA and made eligible by injunctions. So this is really not new. I just think some people aren't realizing how similar all the situations are because of that.
0: Technically correct. Lane Kiffin did say similar because, yes, we have had judges decide cases of eligibility. No, we have not had a player go from an NFL training camp back to college, ESPN insider Adam Schefter.
8: It's a transformational transaction.
9: Mm-hmm.
8: We have a tight end right now, Daquan Wright, who is on the verge of becoming the first player ever to go from an NFL training camp to playing college football in the same season. It's never happened. And there are a group of players right now where this also could be in play for, but he is the first one. And if he goes unclaimed on waivers with the NFL, which we'll know at 4 o'clock Eastern on Tuesday, he then would essentially follow through on the agreement he has with LSU to go from playing with the Cleveland Browns to playing for the LSU Tigers, where he

0: would make more money playing college football than he would in the NFL. This is an example of the wild, distorted, unusual, unprecedented times we're living in.
1: Got a lot of people shaking their heads, including Ohio State coach Ryan Day.
2: If there are teams that have some players out there who are cut from NFL rosters that are going to be on other teams, we have to at least consider it and look at it. Do I like anything about it? Absolutely not. But we got to do what's right for Ohio State. So it's sort of a day-to-day thing right now. And like anything, we're just going to try to adapt. But I think we would all agree, maybe not everybody, but that, you know, there has to be a certain point where your roster gets locked in. But whenever I heard that we were in a meeting and someone says, yeah, LSU just got a commitment from the Browns tight end, I said, we are certainly in a different world right now.
1: And he can make more in college by doing that. Moving atop their division, that's next. SportsCenter All Night continues. It's ESPN Radio.
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1: 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Back to the Diamond. Twins haven't had much success on the road of late, but Monday facing the Athletics.
2: This ball hit high in the air for Kreidler. That ball is clobbered deep into the Sacramento night, headed for the clubhouse and gone. And welcome home, Ryan Kreidler, a moonshot off the top of the clubhouse. It's 3-1 Twins.
1: Twins getting out to the early start midway through the game. Fifth inning, they go on with 9-6 wins, a three-run win. Treasure Island Baseball Network Twins snapping a five-game road losing streak have been tied for their second longest this season. Nationals pulling away from the Rockies.
3: 1-2. It's been a long drive right field for Lyle. Back Moniak to the wall, and it is long gone. Up into the second deck, below the scoreboard, a three-run homer for Dalen Lyle. Nationals lead it
1: 13-3 would be the final. Nationals Radio Network with the call as Washington snaps a four-game losing streak. Their 17th game this season where they've scored double digits. Most they've had in a season since 2019. They had 20 games that season. They have 17 this season as they beat Colorado, which suffers a seventh consecutive loss.
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0: Number four.
1: Giants with a 5-0 shutout of the Reds. 60% of that offense from one swing. KNBR.
5: 2-2 pitch. Swing. There's a shot. Deep into right center field. Into Triples Alley. Way back there. Adios. Pelota. To the deepest part of the ballpark. Right next to the 415 side. A three-run homer. For Rafael Devers,
0: number three.
1: Red Sox win in Miami. A fourth straight come-from-behind win. WEEI.
6: It's his ripped into right field. That's extra bases for Siegler. White runs so well. He's around second. He's going to be with home. Tony Siegel puts the Red Sox ahead with an RBI triple. It is 3-2 in the ninth.
0: Number two.
1: Rangers pound the White Sox in Chicago, but it wasn't just offense for Texas. 105-3, the fan.
7: To 1-0. Swinging a drive, deep out into right field. Nimmo going back on this one. At the wall, he leaps, and Nimmo makes the catch. Brandon Nimmo takes a two-run home run away from Andrew Benintendi. What a play by Nimmo to keep it a 2-0 ball game.
0: Number one.
1: Mariners top the Phillies. Cal Raleigh with three hits in the game. None of the three stay in the yard. Seattle Sports 710 AM.
8: The 3-1. Swung on. Crossed. Right field. Has he done it again? It is gone! Cal Raleigh, his first three-homer game of his career. He crushes a solo blast. It's 9-2 Mariners.
1: Mariners get the win. Raleigh with three hits, all three home runs. Also heard the Rangers win over the White Sox, getting that great defensive play. They also got some offense.
7: Here's Langford, and he lifts one high into the air, deep left. And Tanachi going back. He's at the wall, and it is gone. Another rainbow home run for the Rangers for Wyatt, his 15th of the season. It comes with Lopez on board, and the Rangers are up now 11-2.
1: They go on to that 11-2 win. They move into first place in the American League West, having won four of their last five games. 11 runs is the most they've scored in a road game this season. SportsCenter All Night, ESPN Radio. Back to the NFL. Big news on Monday. Deshaun Watson being named the starter in Cleveland. That's for week one. Then we have others coming back to practice. Christian McCaffrey. Malik Nabers for the Giants. His coach, John Harbaugh.
9: Yeah, I just don't want to like make any kind of statements like that. I think it's reasonable to assume that. You know, those are all the kind of things that you can assume just based on watching the guy practice. But, you know, I know, the only thing I know more than you guys.

0: just know is that what the docs and the trainers tell me as far as his rehab. So, and that's doing well. He's doing really well with that. He's strong. He's in a good place. But how he gets through practice, how ready he is to play and protect himself, is really based on practice.
1: See if he's ready to go in week number one. Niners activating George Kittle. ESPN's Adam Schefter.
2: Well, let's go back to last week because they were in Los Angeles for a joint scrimmage with the Chargers. And while they were there on Wednesday, George Kittle got a chance to go meet with the surgeon who performed the surgery on his torn Achilles, Dr. Neil Elitrush. And from what I understand, it was a great meeting. George Kittle was ahead on all markers. He's in a great spot. This doesn't mean that he will play week one, but everything looks right now to be trending in the direction. He received a favorable report from Dr. Elitrush. The Niners officially activated him yesterday. So the fact that the doctor seems to have been good with where he's at right now, when they've activated him, the way it's tracking right now makes it look like a distinct possibility that he's going to be on that field for that opening game against the Rams, which would be a very quick recovery from a torn Achilles. But right now, I think he's very pleased with where he's at. The doctor's pleased with where he's at, and the Niners are pleased with where he's at.
1: Speaking of injuries, we saw Ashton Jeanty taken off the field this weekend. Needed help to get off the field. Sprained ankle and not expected to be a major issue for the entire season. Well, straight ahead, how did we get to the decision that came down on Monday? SportsCenter All Night continues. It's ESPN Radio.
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6: 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The Phillies try to make it 10 in a row against the Mariners.
7: 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Swing and a drive deep to right field. 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Goodbye, baseball.
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11: 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Record-setting night in the WNBA. That's straight ahead. SportsCenter All Night continues. 9 straight wins is what we had seen from the Phillies over the past couple of weeks. That same time span also saw the Mariners on the wrong side of a couple of blowout losses. But Monday in Seattle, tables seem to be turned, thanks in large part to one particular bat.
7: Now the 3-2. Swing and a drive deep to right field. Cal does it again. Goodbye, baseball. Into the lower deck and right. What a night for the big dumper. Cal rounds second, taking a tour around the bases. His 15th home run of the year in the first. Home run number 16 here in the bottom of the fifth inning. And the Mariners now lead the Phillies 7-2. And what a night for Cal Rand.
11: The 3-1. Swung on, crushed, right field. Has he done it again? It is gone! Cal Raleigh, his first three-homer game of his career. He crushes a solo blast. It's 9-2 Mariners. 9-2 would be the final over the Phillies. Mariners snapping a four-game losing streak against the Phillies dating back to 2024. Cal Raleigh, 3-for-3, all three were homers. He now has 17 on the season. 3 homers, driving in 4 of the 9 runs. First career game with 3 homers, and first 3-homer game by a Mariners player since Edgar Martinez did it in 1999. Raleigh entered Monday batting 159 on the season. His batting average was 7th worst entering a 3-homer game by a player since 1900. He gets the 3 homers. Mariners get the win. Phillies get their 9-game win streak snapped. That 9-game streak had been the longest active win streak in Major League Baseball. In Miami, Red Sox trailed 2-1 in the 7th. They tied it up in the 8th. And then in the top of the 9th,
7: the pitch is ripped into right field. That's extra bases for Siegler. White runs so well. He's around second.

0: with the call. They'd win it 4-2. The Red Sox, fourth straight come-from-behind victory. 16th comeback win since the All-Star break. That's the most in baseball. Red Sox scoring a pair in the ninth to break that 2-2 tie. 69 ninth inning runs this season. That snaps a tie with the Braves and the Rockies for most in Major League Baseball. Red Sox get the 4-2 win on the road in Florida. Speaking of Florida, Rays and Tigers, 1-1.
1: Swung on and hit high in the air to fairly deep right field. Over and back and toward the wall, and watching it sail on out of here is the right fielder for the Tigers, Zach McKinstry. Jonathan Arondo with just his second homer in the last couple months. And it's his 16th of the year, and the Rays extend their lead to 4-1.
0: 620 WDAE, 4-1 the final for Tampa Bay as they beat the Tigers. Drew Rasmussen, six innings of three-hit balls, striking out five. He's earned the win in seven consecutive starts, longest streak of his career. The Tigers, meanwhile, suffering a sixth consecutive loss, their second six-game losing streak this season after losing eight straight back in the month of May. SportsCenter All Night, ESPN Radio.
2: Deshaun Watson named the starting quarterback of the Cleveland Browns.
3: Deshaun is going to start against Jacksonville, and ultimately felt like Deshaun gave us the best chance to move the ball and score points.
4: This is what I've been working for 2 years.
5: I am shocked. I feel awful for the fans of the Cleveland Browns.
0: Still another week of preseason to go, but the NFL regular season is right around the corner. Looking back just about 16 months ago, this is what we heard from Browns owner Jimmy Haslam about Cleveland's quarterback situation.
6: Well, I mean, let's address the elephant in the room. You know, we took a big swing and miss with Deshaun. We thought we had the quarterback. We didn't. And we gave up a lot of draft picks to get him. So we've got to dig ourselves out of that hole.
7: Shouldn't they be held accountable for that to happen?
6: Listen, I've said this, I think, numerous times. The Deshaun Watson was an entire organization decision, and it ends with D and I. So, you know, hold us accountable.
0: That was a year ago, March. Now, Deshaun Watson is the Browns' starter. Todd Monken, the head coach, making the decision known on Monday.
3: Deshaun is going to start against Jacksonville. Took in the full body of work over the course of offseason to training camp, to the games, the joint practice, and ultimately felt like to start the season on the road, Deshaun gave us the best chance to move the ball and score points. I mean, that's really what it's about. And felt that way going in the last game, but wasn't sure, and after we talked as a staff, and after we re-looked at everything, we're going to go that direction.
0: Todd Monken saying that's what it was about. What he says it wasn't about was Watson ripping the Cleveland fans who booed him this past weekend.
3: Absolutely not. Zero. There's nothing to do with that. I mean, ultimately, the fans want us to win. I mean, ultimately, put a good product on the field. That's really what they want. And so that's our job as coaches, why we're hired, to try and put the best product on the field. And when we don't, then I understand their frustration. But ultimately, they don't decide who plays. I mean, who would I be if I let someone outside of the building decide who plays?
0: Deshaun Watson, named the starter for the Cleveland Browns, ESPN analyst Dan Orlovsky.
5: I'm shocked. If this was just a football decision, just football, I haven't seen every day of practice, I would probably say coin flip, 50-50, start the guy you want. Doesn't really, like, matter to me. After Saturday's press conference, I'm shocked that they did this to the Cleveland fans. I've said if I was a Cleveland fan and Deshaun's still starting week three, I would not go to the game because of the interaction that we saw.
8: What?
5: I've had a buddy text me saying, this is smart by the Browns. They'll go 0-2. Deshaun will struggle, and all of a sudden, Shador gets named the starting quarterback for the week three game, which is their home opener, and he's the hero.
8: Bingo.
5: I only know him as a coach. I've spent some time with him just because of games. I mean, he is a all-ball, all-the-time, high-level competitor, maniac. I don't know him as a guy, so I can't comment on him like that, but I don't think that he would sign up for that.
0: Browns play their first two games on the road. Deshaun Watson named the starter to start the season. Todd Monken says, though, it will not be week to week. ESPN Browns reporter Daniel Oyefuse.
9: As you heard Todd Monken say, he took in the full body of work when naming a starting quarterback. But one factor in particular that played a big role in his decision was starting the first two games.

0: of the season on the road in the pre-snap operation. I've watched Todd Monken this summer hound his offense about getting in and out of the huddle quickly, cadence from the quarterback, making the right checks, and that really hints at the experience of Watson, a nine-year veteran. Now, the last time we saw Watson on the field, he struggled on Saturday in the second half against the Bills, but Monken said that he does not anticipate the quarterback decision will be a week-to-week thing. He said that we anticipate Watson will play better or we wouldn't be starting him.
1: Okay, keep in mind, this decision comes 2 days after Watson was booed by Browns fans during Cleveland's preseason game against the Bills. His response caused quite a buzz afterwards. Been a PR nightmare over the last 48 hours. Daniel, what are the Browns and Watson saying after those post-game comments?
0: Yeah, well, when we spoke to Todd Monken the day after, he kind of previewed this decision. He said that those comments would not play a role in who he picked to be the starting quarterback. And on Monday today, Watson walked back those comments. He actually opened up his press conference saying that the emotions got the best of him. He didn't mean to come at the fan base, and that he understands their frustrations after 4 years of injuries and poor play. Now, we won't see Watson and the starting offense in the preseason finale on Thursday at home against the Patriots. But the next time we would see him would be week three against the Panthers. That response will be very interesting. For now, he said he's not focused on that. He said, as long as I'm playing winning good football, everything else will work out.
2: A lot of the reaction stemming from the reaction to the boos that Deshaun Watson heard this weekend earlier on ESPN Radio, or Kimberly Martin.
3: I remember going to training camp. I remember going to those practices, offseason practices, and fans were wearing the forger, were excited about him being there. Honestly, they disregarded the legal issues. They were like, we have a franchise guy now. So for him to say it's personal, the issue really is his play has not been good. And it's not just this preseason game. And for him to say it's personal is where I was a little befuddled, because I have been there when these fans have cheered him and was there when they were excited that he was their guy. So if he had not gotten hurt, or if he had just played well in the games where he was playing, this would have been a non-issue.
2: And now he's the starting quarterback. The move by the Browns on Monday met with a variety of reactions. Some say they assumed it's how the Browns would do it. Many say they're stunned, especially after what happened over the weekend. ESPN analyst Mina Kimes.
4: It's been years since the trade happened, since 27 allegations of sexual harassment and assault came out. In that time frame, the fact that he has still not developed the ability to talk about this, he talked about personal issues, and not show any sense of contrition or acceptance or growth, quite frankly, was pretty jarring to see. As far as the football side of it go, I agree with your assessment. I mean, I've watched every snap Watson has played since becoming a Brown, before the injury, and now in the preseason.

0: contrast to who he was. And frankly, it puts a cap on this offense. Even if they feel the operation is cleaner and he'll play on time more so than Shador, it's not been exciting with this quarterback.
1: And he is the starter now to go into the 2026 season, ESPN analyst Field Yates.
2: The only explanation that I can think of is that if the Browns started Shador Sanders in week one and he struggled early, there would be maybe some level of pressure to hand the keys over to Deshaun Watson, see if he could spark the offense and get things on track. Now that Deshaun Watson's been named the week one starter, he'll play until things don't go well. I anticipate that will be very early this season. And the Browns at that point can then play Shador Sanders and not have to worry about the court of public opinion because they've already been through the door that is Deshaun Watson. To me, though, the much more important takeaway here is the Browns right now have told us they don't have their quarterback of the future on their roster. Mm-hmm. Because it's not Deshaun Watson, we all know that. And if it were Shador Sanders, he'd be their week one starter. Browns, equipped with two first-round picks next year, will be doing a lot of scouting in what could be one of the deepest quarterback classes that we've had, at least since that 2024 year when Caleb Williams, Jaden Daniels, and Drake May went 1-2.
1: Deshaun Watson's last NFL game, October of 2024, 693 days ago. Week three will be the Browns opener at home. That one will be against Carolina after Cleveland opens with two on the road. SportsCenter all night, ESPN Radio, WNBA action, and it was a record-setting night. Angel Reese breaks the WNBA single-game rebounding record with 26 as the Dream beat the Sparks 78-71. Reese had 11 points, career-high 26 rebounds. That's the single-game record for rebounds in the WNBA.

0: 58 rebounds this season. That sets the single-season record for rebounds. She passes Angel Wilson's 451, which was set 2 years ago. For Angel Reese, her 27th double-double this season, and the Dream get the win over the Sparks, who had 27 in the loss for Neko Gumake. Meanwhile, marquee match between the Valkyries and the Lynx.
1: Still plenty of basketball in this game. Williams to Zandalasini. Three to shoot. Zandalasini puts it on the deck. Gets it off in time. Oh! It's Chechi's night.
0: Saw it on USA Network. Valkyries, an 80-66 win over the Lynx. Lynx with a season-low 66 points. Valkyries get their first win against the Lynx in franchise history. After the game, Cecilia Vandalasini.
2: Chechi, that was such an intense battle. What did it take for this group to hold off the Minnesota Lynx in this game?
3: Yeah, I think today our mentality was on point. We wanted to, you know, come back since the last two games. We have a little bit of time, so we wanted to execute. We really wanted this game to be, you know, on our side, and I think we did a great job on the game plan, energy, effort, so I'm really proud of this one.
2: Chechi, what about your mentality personally? We know you have a lot of memories in this building. Just what was your approach? What's your mentality coming into tonight?
3: Yeah, I mean, of course, Minnesota is a special place for me, and when you come here as an opponent, you want to win. Also because it's the toughest court on the W right now in this arena. They're the number one team, so you always want to beat them. And, you know, going towards the playoff, we want to make sure we mark those details and get the job done.
2: What is it about this group that defensively you hold a team like Minnesota to just 66 points?
3: Yeah, as I said, today it was a team effort. Everybody stepped up. I think we executed really well our game plan, which was key. Everybody on the same page. And again, big team effort.
2: Chechi, congrats on the win. Thanks.
3: Thank you.
0: Valkyries get their first win against the Lynx in franchise history. Lynx, as you heard, held to 66 points, lowest this season. First game this season under 77. Minnesota snapping a six-game win streak with the loss to the Valkyries. Record tying day in Williamsport. That's next. 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
1: 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Starting quarterback news hitting us on Monday. Yes, there's the Cleveland Browns. Also, the Florida Gators. That job goes to transfer Aaron Filo. He's been named the starting quarterback for the Gators as they go into the season. He transferred from Georgia Tech, and he will get the start against Florida Atlantic September 5th. ESPN analyst Sam Acho.
2: I expect a clean operation, but the one thing I do want to see improve from Aaron Filo is just to protect the football. In the limited reps that he had last year at Georgia Tech behind Haynes Kings, there was a couple, you saw interception, you saw fumble. And of course, some of those reps were behind, you know, in a tough situation, maybe not playing with the ones per se, but with the John Summerall coach team, with his defensive background, defensive mind, the focus has to be on protecting the rock. So yes, getting the right play. Yes, audible, kill, all those things. But you have to be better with the football, specifically in the pocket, if you're in Filo for this Florida team.
1: He started for Georgia Tech against Gardner Webb last year, appeared in three games as the backup, played well in the game against an FCS opponent, completed 75% of his passes, 373 yards through both a touchdown and an interception. Now the starting quarterback for the Florida Gators. In Williamsport, among the action that we saw on Monday, Alabama, a 6-5 come-from-behind win over Pennsylvania in seven innings. Alabama walking it off. Largest comeback win at the Little League Baseball World Series in their state's history. They trailed 5-0 after the top of the third inning. They rallied to win it 6-5 in seven. They tied the game in the bottom of the third inning. All five runs scoring with two outs. They wind up walking it off. Kenley Rasmus took to the mound in relief. Six strikeouts, two hits allowed in 4 2/3 innings of relief. 14 strikeouts for her now at the Little League World Series this year. That's tied for the most by a girl all time. She ties Monet Davis from 2014.
3: I'm feeling so excited, and I don't even know what to say because I just love this game, and I just want to keep winning.
4: What can you say about your catcher, the performance he had, not only obviously at the plate at the last at-bat, but also just helping you throughout this game?
3: I'm so grateful for him, and I couldn't be here without him.
5: You know, after the game, he talked with Jeff Sims, and he said it was the energy in the dugout and Coach Gus that helped you guys through that moment. When you were down 5-0, that is not a small lead to come back from. So when you were down in that moment, what was going through your mind?
3: I just was thinking, like, I know we can do it. We've done it before. And I just believed in us, and I knew we could keep the energy and win this game.
4: Your Uncle Case comes in and hands you the ball when you're down 5-0. He says this. I want you to take a listen to it because our viewers got to listen to this little speech he gave.
6: How you feeling? You feeling no? Friggin' A. Well, thank God we got Kenley Rasmus. Give me the ball, man. Your ball.
4: Thank God we got Kenley Rasmus. So when you hear that and that ball is handed to you, what goes through your mind, Kenley?
3: I wanted the ball this whole game, but unfortunately I didn't get it. And I just, when that moment came, I just knew I had to be locked into the game and throw strikes.
4: Your uncle and your pops, Corey, on the team's coaching staff, their experience in the major leagues, how does that help you in situations that get as, you know, ramped up as the one you walked into?
3: They've influenced me so much, and they've taught me everything I know, and I couldn't be here without them.
1: Kenley Rasmus with another half dozen strikeouts in relief in the come-from-behind win for Alabama on Monday. 14 total strikeouts at the Little League World Series thus far. Her dad, former big leaguer Corey Rasmus, he pitched in 84 major league games for the Braves and Angels. She's the niece of former major leaguer Colby

0: Rasmus. Speaking of Major League Baseball, Cubs and Diamondbacks.
1: Here comes the 1-0 to Conforto. He hits a high drive, deep right field. Get out the tape measure, long gone. Michael Conforto, a two-run homer. Cubs lead 4-0. And now the 1-1. Drilled in the air to left, deep. Back goes Kepler to the wall, gone. Home run for Carson Kelly. The bottom of the order goes back-to-back.
0: Cubs go on to a 7-0 win over the Diamondbacks. Cubs' fourth straight win over the Diamondbacks all this season. Tied for the team's second longest win streak against Arizona in series history. Back-to-back homers in the sixth, third time with back-to-back homers this month. That's the most in Major League Baseball. San Francisco Giants getting multiple runs with one swing.
2: 2-2 pitch. Swing, and there's a shot deep into right center field, into Triples Alley, way back there. Adios! Pelota! To the deepest part of the ballpark, right next to the 415 side. A three-run homer for Rafael Devers.
0: John Miller, KNBR, Devers with that three-run homer in the second inning. The Giants snapping a four-game losing streak with a 5-0 shutout of the Reds. Jason Foley works an inning in a third for the win. After Carson Wisenhunt left in the third inning with pain in his pitching elbow. He was coming off an outing where he gave up a career-worst 7 runs and 9 hits over 4 innings. He'll have an MRI on Tuesday. San Francisco, though, gets the 5-0 shutout of the Reds. Giants began the game with 4 straight hits off Chase Burns, who falls to 14-3 with the loss. Reds, meanwhile, shut out for the 14th time this season. That's tied for the most in Major League Baseball this season. Guardians, a 4-2 win over the Angels. Cleveland with the win, moving a half game ahead of the Astros for the third and final wild card spot in the American League. For Cleveland, it's their 5th consecutive win, second longest win streak they've had this season. They won 7 straight in mid-May. Well, coming up, the decision's been made in Cleveland. Is it the right one? Certainly came with controversy. That's next. SportsCenter All Night continues. It's ESPN Radio.
3: Hey, this is Rich Eisen. Coming up on Tuesday's show, we preview the Los Angeles Rams season. Is Aaron Donald back yet or what? Will Forte of Coyote versus Acme stops by in studio, and it's Overreaction Monday on a Tuesday as well. That's Tuesday's Rich Eisen show on Disney+, the ESPN app, and ESPN Radio.
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3: Here's a look at your weatherology forecast. Lows dip down to about 53. Overnight, under mainly clear skies, winds out of the south around 5 miles per hour. Sunshine mixed with clouds at times Tuesday. Daytime highs approaching 79. Partly cloudy Tuesday night. Slight chance of thunderstorms. Lows around 61. I'm meteorologist Jennifer Wojcicki on 1430 ESPN Beaver Dam. Currently, it's 57 degrees.
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1: Cal Raleigh, three homers in the Mariners' win over the Phillies, who have their nine-game win streak come to an end. Angel Reese with a WNBA record, 26 rebounds in Atlanta's win over the LA Sparks. Browns sparked some controversy, naming Deshaun Watson as their starter.
2: Deshaun Watson, named the starting quarterback of the Cleveland Browns.
3: Deshaun's going to start against Jacksonville, took in the full body of work, and ultimately felt like Deshaun gave us the best chance to move the ball and score points.
4: This is what I've been working for 2 years, is to be able to show that capable of being a starter for one of the 32 organizations in this league.
5: I'm not saying it makes sense. I'm not saying this is what I would do, but I am not surprised, as other people are, that Deshaun is the best.
6: I am shocked. I feel awful for the fans of the Cleveland Browns.
1: A lot of eye-popping reactions to Deshaun Watson being named the starting quarterback in Cleveland on the This Is Football podcast. Host Kevin Clark.
7: I think pathetic is an all-encompassing phrase that I would use for all of this stuff. And Deshaun Watson's wrong about one thing. He's wrong about a lot of things, but he's wrong about one thing in this clip. It's not personal. It's business. It's performance-based. They boo him because he's an avatar for the worst trade in NFL history, the worst contract in NFL history, the fact that Cleveland fans have seen a lot of bad quarterback play, and even in that context, he's among the worst. He is among the worst. For a starting job, I would have gone Shadur first, trade second, somebody like Todd Monken's former quarterback, Stetson Bennett, maybe somebody like that. Third would be Dylan Gabriel. Fourth would be Dan Orlovsky. Fifth would be Bernie Kosar. Sixth would be Deshaun Watson. Okay, maybe you got
6: I'm
7: you, and Bernie.
6: On the
7: you and Bernie could do a little quarterback competition. I'd rather have that than Deshaun Watson starting just for the Cleveland fans. Cleveland fans, as you said, Dan, deserve better.
1: Browns coach Todd Monken saying Monday Deshaun Watson is the starter for week one, but then added it won't be week to week. The Browns play their first two games on the road before playing at home in week three. ESPN's David Dennis Jr.
8: You got to make the owners listen to you. Don't go to those games. Don't go to the games. The boos didn't work. Don't go. There should be a total blackout in Cleveland if he's there in week three and that dude is starting. Don't go to the games. Because you want to talk about, like, if you are saying the Cleveland Browns, the reason that we are keeping Deshaun Watson is for monetary reasons, because we want to our $46 million investment or whatever, the $87 million cap hit that would happen for the next 2 years is too much to bear. Well, how about you face a little bit of financial pressure from the fans? We're not showing up.
1: Browns play at home in week three. Will Watson be the quarterback at that point? Aaron Goldhammer from ESPN Cleveland.
9: If I had to guess, here's how this is going to go. Watson's going to stink the first 2 weeks.
10: Mm-hmm.
9: They'll make the change to Shadur by the time they come home for the third game. Mm-hmm. It's a godsend for the Browns that the first two games are on the road, and they're not going to let Watson, I don't think, even on the sidelines for Thursday night against the Patriots in the preseason finale. So
10: wow.
9: I don't know that Watson will start a home game this year unless he gets off to a good start, which, I mean, I just don't think that's within the realm of realistic possibility.
1: And then, either way, there's going to be a lot of talk about it. If you're the coach, if you're Todd Monken, there may be distractions involved. ESPN analyst Herm Edwards.
11: Well, win. You win, it's not a distraction, right?
12: They won't be. Yeah.
11: If you don't win, then you got problems, because then they'll be talking about, well, do we need to make a change at the quarterback? And if that's the situation, then that'll take place. And if Shadur can't win games, then there's seven quarterbacks coming out this year out of college football, and they'll draft one. Cleveland's been a mess, okay? And they brought a little bit just on their own. They signed him to this big deal, Deshaun. And, you know, I look at the situation that happened in Seattle with Russell Wilson. They, they,

0: They just did it and said, hey, man, we're going to move on. And let Russell Wilson go. He only hit 25. And let him go. Let him walk.
1: Certainly plenty of reactions, both on social media and in everyday discussion, to the Browns naming Deshaun Watson as their starting quarterback. Plenty of reactions on ESPN Radio.
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4: For you to say that the fans are disrespectful, quite frankly, is audacity on a level that I didn't even know existed. The fans were put in an impossible position. Cleveland Browns fans are incredibly loyal. They love their city. They love this franchise. It's an emotional conundrum for you to have to abandon that because the team elected to push their morals to the side and bring this guy in because they thought that he would be good at football. When he wasn't good at football at all, they have every right to let him and let this organization know how they feel. And I can't believe he's delusional enough to get in front of a podium and somehow think it's their fault.
2: Mike Senior, Mike Junior, the Golics.
5: If you're Todd Monken, you're coming into this situation saying, I'm not trying to end up like everyone else. And so I'm going to come in and give the best decision that I think helps me and helps this staff keep our jobs. Because organizationally, this is the most antagonistic decision you could make for your fan base possible. Where you got two quarterbacks that are kind of close and you pick the one that's been the albatross around your franchise's neck in so many ways since he stepped foot on campus.
6: If it's close, I would go with Shedeur Sanders. See what you have in Shedeur. With the quarterback class coming out next year, see what Shedeur can bring. We know he went in the fifth round. We know he's a better talent than the fifth round. I would have started him. Without question, I would have started him to see what you had.
2: The Rich Eisen Show.
7: Competition, sure. But there is a thumb on the scale for Deshaun Watson because the Browns want to see if he has anything from 2019 left in him. They want to see if that guy that they acquired, is that guy still in there? And it doesn't really matter how much Shedeur is being a professional and showing up and showing out in any practices or preseason games. It's going to be him. And after this weekend and what happened this weekend, I could not be more sure of what I heard back in the spring and throughout was the truth.
2: Matt Jones, Myron Metcalf, they are Matt and Myron.
8: There were people on Saturday who thought he might get cut from the team, and today he's named the starter in Cleveland.
9: My problem with the battle is this ain't Steve Young, Joe Montana. You know, Shedeur Sanders, I think, clearly hasn't done enough in Todd Monken's eyes to really separate himself. So you start with the veteran. That doesn't mean that Deshaun Watson is going to finish the season as a starter, but I can understand why you put him in a position on the road to be the guy.
2: Freddie and Harry.
10: Maybe the Cleveland Browns are doing their tanking because the guy that they want to be a starting quarterback is not on their roster right now. The Cleveland Browns are banking on someone in next year's draft that's going to be a first-round pick. The Cleveland Browns want Deshaun Watson to be a starting quarterback, playing bad enough where they'll be in a position with two first-round picks that they can get the guy they really want.
2: Amber and Ian.
11: I don't know if it was Monken's decision for him to announce Deshaun after that presser. I was shocked, stunned, blown away.
12: If he was out there and he was playing great and he was winning games, there wouldn't be any boom. For better or for worse, there ain't a ton of moralizing out there. It's about winning. It's about losing. It's about being great or sucking. Like, that's it. They're booing you because you haven't been good for them, and they paid you all that money.
2: Game night.
11: I thought when he called out the fan base, that was him basically writing his ticket out of town, right? I thought that was him basically saying, hey, I'm going to do everything I can to get a pink slip.
5: Yeah, there's no way out of Cleveland, and he knows that.
3: Can we hear it again?
1: Deshaun Watson, QB1 now for the Cleveland Browns. 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Right now, SportsCenter all night. Speaking of quarterbacks in the spotlight, in Atlanta Falcons quarterback Mike

0: Michael Penix Jr. cleared to practice fully. Head coach Kevin Stefanski said Penix will do 11-on-11 team periods for the first time since he underwent ACL surgery back in November. Now he's got to keep his eye on him.
1: Really no different than any player, just executing techniques and fundamentals on a given play. Again, the new part for Mike is just being in there with a full offensive line, a full defensive line. But he's been in walk-through huddles. He's been in 7-on-7. He's obviously gone through individuals. So this is a good, now that Mike is cleared, it's a good that he can start that process of getting back to 11-on-11. Listen, competition is near and dear to all of our hearts, and whether you're, whatever the depth chart looks like, whatever Matt puts out, you're competing every single day. We do compete periods in practice. You're competing against yourself. That alarm clock goes off, and you're in a competition. Everything we do around this building is competing. So I know it's easy to say position battles and those type of things, but we're constantly competing, and that's not the focus for our guys. Our guys are pushing each other by showing up and putting in the work.
0: Atlanta coach Kevin Stefanski, now that he has Michael Penix Jr. cleared to practice. Speaking back in practice, Christian McCaffrey with the Niners have been held out past couple of weeks, leading to quite a bit of speculation whether it was contract related or not. McCaffrey saying it was just part of the plan.
2: Yeah, obviously when you don't practice, the way the media works now is firestorm. But, this was kind of part of the plan from the jump, was to ramp up pretty big, get 9-10 practices in. Kind of come back down and then ramp back up so we're fresh for the duration. So, our staff's done a great job of kind of coming up with specific plans. And, again, I feel great. So, I feel fresh, and it's good to be back out there.
0: Speaking of ramping things up, Robert Saleh, new coach in Tennessee, trying to ramp up the offense there.
3: All the way across the board, in all three phases, we've got a lot of work to do. But we were close yesterday to having some really cool moments. But like I said, it's going back and watching the tape. What I felt during the game and what we saw during the game was verified by the tape. Cam was making good decisions. He was taking what the defense gave. Their best scheme is built to make you take checkdowns, make you put the ball down in front, and you got to rally, make a guy miss, and you got to grind out yards. But we had three opportunities on some deeper developing concepts that we were just off. But we've got work to do in all three phases.
0: And as for quarterback Cam Ward, what the offense needs to improve on?
4: I would say our biggest improvement is, connecting on deep play. We only get a certain amount of, shots that we get to take each and every game because the defense are so good. So when we get the play downfield, myself and the receivers, we have to make the play. So I need to throw them, catchable ball. They're going to do their job by, attacking and making the play. So I think that's what's left for us. And once we do that, we'll be a pretty solid offense.
0: Cam Ward trying to get that offense set for week number one. SportsCenter All Night, ESPN Radio.
5: Browns are waving tight end Daquan Wright, who has an agreement in place to play for LSU if he clears waivers.
6: Once you go to the NFL, that means you're in the NFL. You don't get the opportunity to come back. That means you're kicking somebody else off your team. I think that's fair to the players that worked all summer, all spring.
0: It's been an interesting situation. The Cleveland Browns waving Wright, who has an agreement in place for the 2026 season to play for LSU. Wright, believed to be the first player to have an agreement to return to play in college. Although, says LSU coach Lane Kiffin,
7: I believe that my job is to LSU and the LSU people that hire me and the fans. And that if players are available to recruit and are made eligible, and this happens all the time around the country. This is not new that this happens. Normally, they're individual cases, as you've seen through time. You have very significant quarterbacks last season and this coming season that or ineligible by the NCAA and made eligible by injunctions. So this is really not new. I just think some people aren't realizing how similar all the situations are because of that.
0: Technically correct. Lane Kiffin did say similar because, yes, we have had judges decide cases of eligibility. No, we have not had a player go from an NFL training camp back to college, ESPN insider Adam Schefter.
8: It's a transformational transaction.
9: Mm-hmm.
8: We have a tight end right now, Daquan Wright, who is on the verge of becoming the first player ever to go from an NFL training camp to playing college football in the same season. It's never happened. And there are a group of players right now where this also could be in play for, but he is the first one. And if he goes unclaimed on waivers with the NFL, which we'll know at 4 o'clock Eastern on Tuesday, he then would

0: essentially follow through on the agreement he has with LSU to go from playing with the Cleveland Browns to playing for the LSU Tigers, where he would make more money playing college football than he would in the NFL. This is an example of the wild, distorted, unusual, unprecedented times we're living in.
1: Got a lot of people shaking their heads, including Ohio State coach Ryan Day.
2: If there are teams that have some players out there who are cut from NFL rosters that are going to be on other teams, we have to at least consider and look at it. Do I like anything about it? Absolutely not. But we got to do what's right for Ohio State. So it's sort of a day-to-day thing right now. And like anything, we're just going to try to adapt. But I think we would all agree, maybe not everybody, but that, you know, there has to be a certain point where your roster gets locked in. But whenever I heard that we were in a meeting and someone says, yeah, LSU just got a commitment from the Browns tight end, I said, we are certainly in a different world right now.
1: And he can make more in college by doing that. Moving atop their division. That's next. SportsCenter All Night continues. It's ESPN Radio.
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1: 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Back to the diamond. Twins haven't had much success on the road of late, but Monday facing the Athletics.
2: This ball hit high in the air for Kreidler. That ball is clobbered deep into the Sacramento night, headed for the clubhouse and gone. And welcome home, Ryan Kreidler. A moonshot off the top of the clubhouse. It's 3-1 Twins.
1: Twins getting out to the early start midway through the game. Fifth inning. They go on with 9-6 wins, a three-run win. Treasure Island Baseball Network Twins snapping a five-game road losing streak had been tied for their second longest this season. Nationals pulling away from the Rockies.
3: 1-2. It's been a long drive right field for Lyle. Back Moniak to the wall, and it is long gone. Up into the second deck, below the scoreboard, a three-run homer for Dalen Lyle. Nationals lead it 13-3.
1: 13-3 would be the final. Nationals Radio Network with the call as Washington snaps a four-game losing streak. Their 17th game this season where they've scored double digits. Most they've had in a season since 2019. They had 20 games that season. They have 17 this season as they beat Colorado, which suffers a seventh consecutive loss.
0: SportsCenter All Night.
1: Giants with a 5-0 shutout of the Reds. 60% of that offense from one swing. KNBR.
4: 2-2 pitch. Swing. There's a shot. Deep into right center field. Into Triples Alley. Way back there. Adios. Alonso. To the deepest part of the ballpark. Right next to the 415 side. A three-run homer for Rafael Devers.
0: Number three.
1: Red Sox win in Miami. A fourth straight come-from-behind win. WEEI.
5: Pitch is ripped into right field. That's extra bases for Siegler. White runs so well. He's around second. He is going to be way home. Tony Seagull puts the Red Sox ahead with an RBI triple. It is 3-2 in the ninth.
0: Number two.
1: Rangers pound the White Sox in Chicago, but it wasn't just offense for Texas. 105-3 the fan.
6: To 1-0. Swinging a drive deep out into right field. Nimmo going back on this one. At the wall, he leaps. And Nimmo makes the catch. Brandon Nimmo takes a two-run home run away from Andrew Benintendi. What a play by Nimmo to keep it a 2-0 ball game.
0: Number one.
1: Mariners top the Phillies. Cal Raleigh with three hits in the game. None of the three stay in the yard. Seattle Sports, 7:10 a.m.
7: The 3-1. Swung on. Crossed. Right field. Has he done it again? It is gone! Cal Raleigh, his first three-homer game of his career. He crushes a solo blast. It's 9-2 Mariners.
1: Mariners get the win. Raleigh with

0: three hits, all three home runs. Also heard the Rangers win over the White Sox, getting that great defensive play. They also got some offense.
1: And here's Langford. He lifts one high into the air, deep left. And Tanachi going back. He's at the wall, and it is gone. Another rainbow home run for the Rangers for Wyatt, his 15th of the season. It comes with Lopez on board, and the Rangers are up now 11-2.
0: They go on to that 11-2 win. They move into first place in the American League West, having won four of their last five games. 11 runs is the most they've scored in a road game this season. Sports Center all night, ESPN Radio. Back to the NFL. Big news on Monday, Deshaun Watson being named the starter in Cleveland. That's for week one. Then we have others coming back to practice. Christian McCaffrey, Malik Nabers for the Giants. His coach, John Harbaugh.
2: Yeah, I just don't want to like make any kind of statements like that. I think it's reasonable to assume that. You know, those are all kind of things that you can assume. It's just based on watching the guy practice. But, you know, I know the only thing I know more than you guys know is that what the docs and the trainers tell me as far as his rehab. So, and that's doing well. He's doing really well with that. He's strong. He's in a good place. But how he gets through practice, how ready he is to play and protect himself is really based on practice.
0: See if he's ready to go in week number one. Niners activating George Kittle, ESPN's Adam Schefter.
3: Well, let's go back to last week because they were in Los Angeles for a joint scrimmage with the Chargers. And while they were there on Wednesday, George Kittle got a chance to go meet with the surgeon who performed the surgery on his torn Achilles, Dr. Neil Elitrush. And from what I understand, it was a great meeting. George Kittle was ahead on all markers. He's in a great spot. This doesn't mean that he will play week one, but everything looks right now to be trending in the direction. He received a favorable report from Dr. Elitrush. The Niners officially activated him yesterday. So the fact that the doctor seems to have been good with where he's at right now, when they've activated him, the way it's tracking right now makes it look like a distinct possibility that he's going to be on that field for that opening game against the Rams, which would be a very quick recovery from a torn Achilles. But right now, I think he's very pleased with where he's at. The doctor's pleased with where he's at, and the Niners are pleased with where he's at.
0: Speaking of injuries, we saw Ashton Jeanty taken off the field this weekend. Needed help to get off the field. Sprained ankle and not expected to be a major issue for the entire season. Well, straight ahead, how did we get to the decision that came down on Monday? Sports Center All Night continues. 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
2: 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The Phillies try to make it 10 in a row against the Mariners.
3: 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Swing and drive deep to right field. Cal does it again. Goodbye, baseball.
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7: 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Record-setting night in the WNBA, that's straight ahead. SportsCenter All Night continues. Nine straight wins is what we've seen from the Phillies over the past couple of weeks. That same time span also saw the Mariners on the wrong side of a couple of blowout losses. But Monday in Seattle, tables seem to be turned thanks in large part to one particular bat.
3: Now the 3-2. Swing and a drive deep to right field. Cal does it again. Goodbye, baseball. Into the lower deck and right. What a night for the big dumper. Cal rounds second, taking a tour around the bases. His 15th home run of the year and the first home run number 16 here in the bottom of the fifth inning. And the Mariners now lead the Phillies 7-2, and what a night for Cal Raleigh.
7: The 3-1. Swung on, crossed, right field. Has he done it again? It is gone! Cal Raleigh, his first three-homer game of his career. He crushes a solo blast. It's 9-2 Mariners. 9-2 would be the final over the Phillies. Mariners snapping a four-game losing streak against the Phillies dating back to 2024. Cal Raleigh, 3-for-3. All three were homers. He now has 17 on the season. Three homers driving in four of the nine runs. First career game with three homers. And first three-homer game by a Mariners player since Edgar Martinez did it in 1999. Raleigh entered Monday batting 159 on the season. His batting average was seventh worst entering a three-homer game by a player since 1900. He gets the three homers. Mariners get the win. Phillies get their nine-game win streak snapped. That nine-game streak had been the longest active win streak in Major League Baseball. In Miami, Red Sox trailed 2-1 in the seventh. They tied it up in the eighth. And then at the top of the ninth,
3: the pitch is ripped into right field. That's extra bases for Seager. White runs so well. He's around second. He's going to be waved home. Tony Seager puts the Red Sox ahead with an RBI triple. It is 3-2 in the ninth.
7: WBEI with the call. They'd win it 4-2. The Red Sox fourth straight come from behind victory. 16th comeback win since the All-Star break. That's the most in baseball. Red Sox scoring a pair in the ninth to break that 2-2 tie. 69 ninth inning runs this season. That snaps a tie with the Braves and the Rockies for most in Major League Baseball. Red Sox get the 4-2 win on the road in Florida. Speaking of Florida, Rays and Tigers.
8: 1-1. Swung on and hit high in the air to fairly deep right field. Over and back and toward the wall, and watching it sail on out of here is the right fielder for the Tigers, Zach McKinstry. Jonathan Arando with just his second homer in the last couple months. And it's his 16th of the year, and the Rays extend their lead to 4-1.
7: 620 WDAE, 4-1 the final for Tampa Bay as they beat the Tigers. Drew Rasmussen, six innings of three-hit balls, striking out five. He's earned the win in seven consecutive starts, longest streak of his career. The Tigers, meanwhile, suffering a sixth consecutive loss, their second six-game losing streak

0: this season after losing 8 straight back in the month of May. 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
1: Sean Watson, named the starting quarterback of the Cleveland Browns.
2: Deshaun is going to start against Jacksonville, and ultimately felt like Deshaun gave us the best chance to move the ball and score points.
3: This is what I've been working for 2 years.
4: I am shocked. I feel awful for the fans of the Cleveland Browns.
0: Still another week of preseason to go, but the NFL regular season is right around the corner. Looking back just about 16 months ago, this is what we heard from Browns owner Jimmy Haslam about Cleveland's quarterback situation.
5: Well, I mean, let's address the elephant in the room. You know, we took a big swing and miss with Deshaun. We thought we had the quarterback. We didn't. And we gave up a lot of draft picks to get him. So we've got to dig ourselves out of that hole.
2: Shouldn't they be held accountable for that decision?
5: Listen, I've said this, I think, numerous times. The Deshaun Watson was an entire organization decision, and it ends with D and I. So, you know, hold us accountable.
0: That was a year ago March. Now, Deshaun Watson is the Browns' starter. Todd Monken, the head coach, making the decision known on Monday.
2: Deshaun is going to start against Jacksonville. Took in the full body of work over the course of offseason to training camp, to the games, the joint practice, and ultimately felt like to start the season on the road, Deshaun gave us the best chance to move the ball and score points. I mean, that's really what it's about. And felt that way going into the last game, but wasn't sure, and after we talked as a staff, and after we re-looked at everything, we're going to go that direction.
0: Todd Monken saying that's what it was about. What he says it wasn't about was Watson ripping the Cleveland fans who booed him this past weekend.
2: Absolutely not. Zero. There's nothing to do with that. I mean, ultimately, the fans want us to win. I mean, ultimately, put a good product on the field. That's really what they want. And so that's our job as coaches, why we're hired, to try and put the best product on the field. And when we don't, then I understand their frustration. But ultimately, they don't decide who plays. I mean, who would I be if I let someone outside of the building decide who plays?
0: Deshaun Watson, named the starter for the Cleveland Browns, ESPN analyst Dan Orlovsky.
4: I'm shocked. If this was just a football decision, just football, I haven't seen every day of practice, I would probably say coin flip, 50-50, start the guy you want. Doesn't really, like, matter to me. After the Saturday's press conference, I'm shocked that they did this to the Cleveland fans. I've said if I was a Cleveland fan, and Deshaun's still starting week 3, I would not go to the game because of the interaction that we saw.
0: What?
4: I've had a buddy text me saying, this is smart by the Browns. They'll go 0-2. Deshaun will struggle, and all of a sudden, Shador gets named the starting quarterback for the week 3 game, which is their home opener, and he's the hero.
0: Bingo.
4: I only know him as a coach. I've spent some time with him just because of games. I mean, he is a all-ball, all-the-time, high-level competitor, maniac. I don't know him as a guy, so I can't comment on him like that, but I don't think that he would sign up for that.
0: Browns play their first 2 games on the road. Deshaun Watson named the starter to start the season. Todd Monken says, though, it will not be week to week. ESPN Browns reporter Daniel Oyefuse.
6: As you heard Todd Monken say, he took in the full body of work when naming a starting quarterback. But one factor in particular that played a big role in his decision was starting the first 2 games of the season on the road in the pre-snap operation. I've watched Todd Monken this summer hound his offense about getting in and out of the huddle quickly, cadence from the quarterback, making the right checks, and that really hints at the experience of Watson, a 9-year veteran. Now, the last time we saw Watson on the field, he struggled on Saturday in the second half against the Bills, but Monken said that he does not anticipate the quarterback decision will be a week-to-week thing. He said that we anticipate Watson will play better or we wouldn't be starting him.
7: Okay, keep in mind, this decision comes 2 days after Watson was booed by Browns fans during Cleveland's preseason game against the Bills. His response caused quite a buzz afterwards. Been a PR nightmare over the last 48 hours. Daniel, what are the Browns and Watson saying after those post-game comments?
6: Yeah, well, when we spoke to Todd Monken the day after, he kind of previewed this decision. He said that those comments would not play a role in who he picked to be the starting quarterback. And on Monday today, Watson walked back those comments. He actually opened up his press conference saying that the emotions got the best of him. He didn't mean to come at the fan base, and that he understands their frustrations after 4 years of injuries and poor play. Now, we won't see Watson and the starting offense in the preseason finale on Thursday at home against the Patriots. But the next time we would see

0: would be victory against the Panthers. That response will be very interesting. For now, he said he's not focused on that. He said, as long as I'm playing winning good football, everything else will work out.
1: A lot of the reaction stemming from the reaction to the boos that Deshaun Watson heard this weekend. Earlier on ESPN Radio, our Kimberly Martin.
2: I remember going to training camp. I remember going to those practices, offseason practices, and fans were wearing the Forger, were excited about him being there. Honestly, they disregarded the legal issues. They were like, we have a franchise guy now. So for him to say it's personal, the issue really is his play has not been good. And it's not just this preseason game. And for him to say it's personal is where I was a little befuddled, because I have been there when these fans have cheered him and was there when they were excited that he was their guy. So if he had not gotten hurt, or if he had just played well in the games where he was playing, this would have been a non-issue.
1: And now he's the starting quarterback. The move by the Browns on Monday met with a variety of reactions. Some say they assumed it's how the Browns would do it. Many say they're stunned, especially after what happened over the weekend. ESPN analyst Mina Kimes.
3: It's been years since the trade happened, since 27 allegations of sexual harassment and assault came out. In that time frame, the fact that he has still not developed the ability to talk about this, he talked about personal issues, and not show any sense of contrition or acceptance or growth, quite frankly, was pretty jarring to see. As far as the football side of it go, I agree with your assessment. I mean, I've watched every snap Watson has played since becoming a Brown, before the injury, and now in the

0: stark contrast to who he was. And frankly, it puts a cap on this offense. Even if they feel the operation is cleaner and he'll play on time more so than Shador, it's not been exciting with this quarterback.
1: And he is the starter now to go into the 2026 season, ESPN analyst Field Yates.
2: The only explanation that I can think of is that if the Browns started Shador Sanders in week one and he struggled early, there would be maybe some level of pressure to hand the keys over to Deshaun Watson, see if he could spark the offense and get things on track. Now that Deshaun Watson's been named the week one starter, he'll play until things don't go well. I anticipate that will be very early this season. And the Browns at that point can then play Shador Sanders and not have to worry about the court of public opinion because they've already been through the door that is Deshaun Watson. To me, though, the much more important takeaway here is the Browns right now have told us they don't have their quarterback of the future on their roster. Mm-hmm. Because it's not Deshaun Watson, we all know that. And if it were Shador Sanders, he'd be their week one starter. Browns, equipped with two first-round picks next year, will be doing a lot of scouting in what could be one of the deepest quarterback classes that we've had, at least since that 2024 year when Caleb Williams, Jaden Daniels, and Drake May went 1-2.
1: Deshaun Watson's last NFL game, October of 2024, 693 days ago. Week three will be the Browns opener at home. That one will be against Carolina after Cleveland opens with two on the road. SportsCenter all night, ESPN Radio, WNBA action, and it was a record-setting night. Angel Reese breaks the WNBA single-game rebounding record with 26 as the Dream beat the Sparks 78-71. Reese had 11 points, career-high 26 rebounds. That's the single-game record for rebounds in the WNBA. 458 rebounds this season. That sets the single-season record for rebounds. She passes Angel Wilson's 451, which was set 2 years ago. For Angel Reese, her 27th double-double this season, and the Dream get the win over the Sparks, who had 27 in the loss for Nneka Ogumike. Meanwhile, marquee match between the Valkyries and the Lynx.
3: Still plenty of basketball in this game. Williams to Zandalasini. Three to shoot. Zandalasini puts it on the deck. Gets it off in time. Oh! It's Chechi's night.
1: Saw it on USA Network. Valkyries, an 80-66 win over the Lynx. Lynx with a season-low 66 points. Valkyries get their first win against the Lynx in franchise history. After the game, Cecilia Vandalasini.
4: Chechi, that was such an intense battle. What did it take for this group to hold off the Minnesota Lynx in this game?
5: Yeah, I think today our mentality was on point. We wanted to, you know, come back since the last two games. We have a little bit of time, so we wanted to execute. We really wanted this game to be, you know, on our side, and I think we did a great job on the game plan, energy, effort, so I'm really proud of this one.
4: Chechi, what about your mentality personally? We know you have a lot of memories in this building. Just what was your approach? What's your mentality coming into tonight?
5: Yeah, I mean, of course,

0: special place for me, and when you come here as an opponent, you want to win. Yeah, also because it's the toughest score on the W right now, this arena. They're the number one team, so you always want to beat them. And, you know, towards going towards the playoff, we want to make sure we mark those details and get the job done.
1: What is it about this group that defensively you hold a team like Minnesota to just 66 points?
0: Yeah, as I said, today it was a team effort. Everybody stepped up. I think we executed really well our game plan, which was key. Everybody on the same page. And again, big team effort.
1: Chechi, congrats on the win. Thanks.
0: Thank you.
2: Valkyries get their first win against the Lynx in franchise history. Lynx, as you heard, held to 66 points, lowest this season. First game this season under 77. Minnesota snapping a six-game win streak with the loss to the Valkyries. Record tying day in Williamsport. That's next. 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
6: Andy Ortiz, when I lost my mom, she was only 46. And I lost my dad to cancer. It was the worst pain I ever felt. It made me think, what will happen with the people I love when my time is up? 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
2: 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Starting quarterback news hitting us on Monday. Yes, there's the Cleveland Browns. Also, Florida Gators. That job goes to transfer Aaron Filer. He's been named the starting quarterback for the Gators as they go into the season. He transferred from Georgia Tech, and he will get the start against Florida Atlantic September 5th. ESPN analyst Sam Acho.
3: I expect a clean operation, but the one thing I do want to see improve from Aaron Filer is just to protect the football. In the limited reps that he had last year at Georgia Tech behind Haynes Kings, there was a couple, you saw interception, you saw fumble. And of course, some of those reps were behind, you know, in a tough situation, maybe not playing with the ones per se, but with the John Summerall coach team, with his defensive background, defensive mind, the focus has to be on protecting the rock. So yes, getting the right play. Yes, audible, kill, all those things. But you have to be better with the football, specifically in the pocket, if you're in Philo for this Florida team.
2: He started for Georgia Tech against Gardner Webb last year, appeared in three games as the backup, played well in the game against an FCS opponent, completed 75% of his passes, 373 yards through both a touchdown and an interception. Now the starting quarterback for the Florida Gators. In Williamsport, among the action that we saw on Monday, Alabama, a 6-5 come-from-behind win over Pennsylvania. In seven innings, Alabama walking it off. Largest comeback win at the Little League Baseball World Series in their state's history. They trailed 5-0 after the top of the third inning. They rallied to win it 6-5 in seven. They tied the game in the bottom of the third inning, all five runs scoring with two outs. They wind up walking it off. Kenley Rasmus took to the mound in relief. Six strikeouts, two hits allowed in 4 2/3 innings of relief. 14 strikeouts for her now at the Little League World Series this year. That's tied for the most by a girl all time. She ties Monet Davis from 2014.
4: I'm feeling so excited, and I don't even know what to say because I just love this game, and I just want to keep winning.
5: What can you say about your catcher, the performance he had, not only obviously at the plate at the last at-bat, but also just helping you throughout this game?
4: I'm so grateful for him, and I couldn't be here without him.
6: You know, after the game, he talked with Jeff Sims, and he said it was the energy in the dugout and Coach Gus that helped you guys through that moment. When you were down 5-0, that is not a small lead to come back from. So when you were down in that moment, what was going through your mind?
4: I just was thinking, like, I know we can do it. We've done it before. And I just believed in us, and I knew we could keep the energy and win this game.
5: Your Uncle Case comes in and hands you the ball when you're down 5-0. He says this. I want you to take a listen to it because our viewers got to listen to this little speech he gave.
7: How you feeling? You feeling no? Friggin' A. Well, thank God we got Kenley Rasmus. Give me the ball, man. Your ball.
5: Thank God we got Kenley Rasmus. So when you hear that and that ball is handed to you, what goes through your mind, Kenley?
4: I wanted the ball this whole game, but unfortunately I didn't get it. And I just, when that moment came, I just knew I had to be locked into the game and throw strikes.
5: Your uncle and your pops, Corey, on the team's coaching staff, their experience in the major leagues, how does that help you in situations that get as, you know, ramped up as the one you walked into?
4: They've influenced me so much, and they've taught me everything I know, and I couldn't be here without them.
2: Kenley Rasmus with another half dozen strikeouts in relief in the come-from-behind win for Alabama on Monday. 14 total strikeouts at the Little League World Series thus far. Her dad, former big leaguer Corey Rasmus, he pitched in 84 major league games for the Braves and Angels. She's the niece of former major leaguer Colby Rasmus. Speaking of Major League Baseball,

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1: Here comes the 1-0 to Conforto. He hits a high drive. Deep right field. Get out the team measure. Long gone. Michael Conforto, a two-run homer. Cubs lead 4-0. And now the 1-1. Drilled in the air to left. Deep. Back goes Kepler to the wall. Gone. Home run for Carson Kelly. The bottom of the order goes back to back.
0: Cubs go on to a 7-0 win over the Diamondbacks. Cubs' fourth straight win over the Diamondbacks all this season. Tied for the team's second longest win streak against Arizona in series history. Back-to-back homers in the sixth, third time with back-to-back homers this month. That's the most in Major League Baseball. San Francisco Giants getting multiple runs with one swing.
2: 2-2 pitch. Swing. There's a shot deep into right center field, into Triples Alley. Way back there. Adios! Pelota! To the deepest part of the ballpark. Right next to the 415 side. A three-run homer for Rafael Devers.
0: John Miller, KNBR, Devers with that three-run homer in the second inning. The Giants snapping a four-game losing streak with a 5-0 shutout of the Reds. Jason Foley works an inning in the third for the win. After Carson Wisenhunt left in the third inning with pain in his pitching elbow. He was coming off an outing where he gave up a career-worst 7 runs and 9 hits over 4 innings. He'll have an MRI on Tuesday. San Francisco, though, gets the 5-0 shutout of the Reds. Giants began the game with 4 straight hits off Chase Burns, who falls to 14-3 with the loss. Reds, meanwhile, shut out for the 14th time this season. That's tied for the most in Major League Baseball this season. Guardians a 4-2 win over the Angels. Cleveland with the win, moving a half game ahead of the Astros for the third and final wild card spot in the American League. For Cleveland, it's their 5th consecutive win, second longest win streak they've had this season. They won 7 straight in mid-May. Well, coming up, the decision's been made in Cleveland. Is it the right one? Certainly came with controversy. That's next. SportsCenter All Night continues. It's ESPN Radio.
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1: Here's a look at your weatherology forecast. Lows dip down to about 53. Overnight, under mainly clear skies, southerly winds around 5 miles per hour. Sunshine mixed with clouds at times Tuesday. Daytime highs approaching 79. Partly cloudy skies Tuesday night. Slight chance for storms. Lows level off around 61. I'm meteorologist Jennifer Wojcicki on 1430 ESPN Beaver Dam. Currently, it's 56 degrees.
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1: Cal Raleigh, three homers in the Mariners' win over the Phillies, who have their nine-game win streak come to an end. Angel Reese with a WNBA record, 26 rebounds in Atlanta's win over the LA Sparks. Browns sparked some controversy, naming Deshaun Watson as their starter.
2: Deshaun Watson named the starting quarterback of the Cleveland Browns.
3: Deshaun's going to start against Jacksonville, took in the full body of work, and ultimately felt like Deshaun gave us the best chance to move the ball and score points.
4: This is what I've been working for 2 years, is to be able to show that capable of being a starter for one of the 32 organizations in this league.
5: I'm not saying it makes sense. I'm not saying this is what I would do, but I am not surprised, as other people are, that Deshaun is the best.
6: I am shocked. I feel awful for the fans of the Cleveland Browns.
1: A lot of eye-popping reactions to Deshaun Watson being named the starting quarterback in Cleveland on the This Is Football podcast. Host Kevin Clark.
7: I think pathetic is an all-encompassing phrase that I would use for all of this stuff. And Deshaun Watson's wrong about one thing. He's wrong about a lot of things, but he's wrong about one thing in this clip. It's not personal. It's business. It's performance-based. They boo him because he's an avatar for the worst trade in NFL history, the worst contract in NFL history, the fact that Cleveland fans have seen a lot of bad quarterback play, and even in that context, he's among the worst. He is among the worst. For a starting job, I would have gone Shadur first, trade second, somebody like Todd Monken's former quarterback, Stetson Bennett, maybe somebody like that. Third would be Dylan Gabriel. Fourth would be Dan Orlovsky. Fifth would be Bernie Kosar. Sixth would be Deshaun Watson. Okay, maybe you got
6: you and Bernie
7: could do a little quarterback competition. I'd rather have that than Deshaun Watson starting just for the Cleveland fans. Cleveland fans, as you said, Dan, deserve better.
1: Browns coach Todd Monken saying Monday Deshaun Watson is the starter for week one, but then added it won't be week to week. The Browns play their first two games on the road before playing at home in week three. ESPN's David Dennis Jr.
8: You got to make the owners listen to you. Don't go to those games. Don't go to the games. Like, the booze didn't work, don't go. There should be a total blackout in Cleveland if he's there in week three and that dude is starting. Don't go to the games. Because you want to talk about, like, if you are saying the Cleveland Browns, the reason that we are keeping Deshaun Watson is for monetary reasons, because we want to, our $46 million investment or whatever, the $87 million cap hit that would happen for the next 2 years is too much to bear. Well, how about you face a little bit of financial pressure from the fans? We're not showing up.
1: Browns play at home in week three. Will Watson be the quarterback at that point? Aaron Goldhammer from ESPN Cleveland.
9: If I had to guess, here's how this is going to go. Watson's going to stink the first 2 weeks.
1: Mm-hmm.
9: They'll make the change to Shadur by the time they come home for the third game. Mm-hmm. It's a godsend for the Browns that the first two games are on.

0: road, and they're not going to let Watson, I don't think, even on the sidelines for Thursday night against the Patriots in the preseason finale. So I don't know that Watson will start a home game this year unless he gets off to a good start, which, I mean, I just don't think that's within the realm of realistic possibility.
1: And then, either way, there's going to be a lot of talk about it. If you're the coach, if you're Todd Monken, there may be distractions involved. ESPN analyst Herm Edwards.
2: Well, win. If you win, it's not a distraction, right?
3: It won't be.
2: If you don't win, then you got problems, because then they'll be talking about, well, do we need to make a change at the quarterback? And if that's the situation, then that'll take place. And if Shador can't win games, then there's seven quarterbacks coming out this year out of college football, and they'll draft one. You know, the season's been a mess, okay? And they brought a little bit of this on their own. They signed him to this big deal, Deshaun. And, you know, I look at the situation that happened in Seattle with Russell Wilson. They just did it and said, hey, man, we're going to move on. And let Russell Wilson go. He only hit 25. And let him go. Yeah. Let him walk.
1: Certainly plenty of reactions, both on social media and in everyday discussion, to the Browns naming Deshaun Watson as their starting quarterback. Plenty of reactions on ESPN Radio.
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6: For you to say that the fans are disrespectful, quite frankly, is audacity on a level that I didn't even know existed. The fans were put in an impossible position. Cleveland Browns fans are incredibly loyal. They love their city. They love this franchise. It's an emotional conundrum for you to have to abandon that, because the team elected to push their morals to the side and bring this guy in because they thought that he would be good at football. When he wasn't good at football at all, they had every right to let him and let this organization know how they feel. And I can't believe he's delusional enough to get in front of a podium and somehow think it's their fault.
4: Mike Senior, Mike Junior, the Golics.
7: If you're Todd Monken, you're coming into this situation saying, I'm not trying to end up like everyone else. And so I'm going to come in and give the best decision that I think helps me and helps this staff keep our jobs. Because organizationally, this is the most antagonistic decision you could make for your fan base possible, where you got two quarterbacks that are kind of close and you pick the one that's been the albatross around your franchise's neck in so many ways since he stepped foot on campus.
3: If it's close, I would go with Shador Sanders. See what you have in Shador. With the quarterback class coming out next year, see what Shador can bring. We know he went in the fifth round. We know he's a better talent than the fifth round. I would have started him. Without question, I would have started him to see what you had.
4: The Rich Eisen Show.
8: Competition, sure. But there is a thumb on the scale for Deshaun Watson, because the Browns want to see if he has anything from 2019 left in him. They want to see if that guy that they acquired, is that guy still in there? And it doesn't really matter how much Shador is being a professional and showing up and showing out in any practices or preseason games. It's going to be him. And after this weekend and what happened this weekend, I could not be more sure of what I heard back in the spring and throughout was the truth.
4: Matt Jones, Myron Metcalf, they are Matt and Myron.
9: There were people on Saturday who thought he might get cut from the team, and today he's named the starter in Cleveland.
10: My problem with the battle is, this ain't Steve Young, Joe Montana. You know, Shador Sanders, I think, clearly hasn't done enough in Todd Monken's eyes to really separate himself. So you start with the veteran. That doesn't mean that Deshaun Watson is going to finish the season as a starter, but I can understand why you put him in a position on the road to be the guy.
4: Freddie and Harry.
11: Maybe the Cleveland Browns are doing their tanking, because the guy that they want to be the starting quarterback is not on their roster right now. The Cleveland Browns are banking on someone in next year's draft that's going to be a first-round pick. The Cleveland Browns want Deshaun Watson to be a starting quarterback, playing bad enough where they'll be in a position with two first-round picks that they can get the guy they really want.
4: Amber and Ian.
12: I don't know if it was Monken's decision for him to announce Deshaun after that presser. I was shocked, stunned, blown away.
13: If he was out there and he was playing great and he was winning games, there wouldn't be any boom. For better or for worse, there ain't a ton of moralizing out there. It's about winning. It's about losing. It's about being great or sucking. Like, that's it. They're

0: suing you because you haven't been good for them and they paid you all that money.
1: Game night.
2: I thought when he called out the fan base, that was him basically writing his ticket out of town, right? I thought that was him basically saying, hey, I'm going to do everything I can to get a pink slip.
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4: Can we hear it again?
5: Sean Watson, QB1 now for the Cleveland Browns. 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Speaking of quarterbacks in the spotlight, in Atlanta, Falcons quarterback Michael Penix Jr. cleared to practice fully. Head coach Kevin Stefanski said Penix will do 11-on-11 team periods for the first time since he underwent ACL surgery back in November. Now he's got to keep his eye on him.
6: Really no different than any player, just executing techniques and fundamentals on a given play. Again, the new part for Mike is just being in there with a full offensive line, a full defensive line. But he's been in walk-through huddles. He's been in 7-on-7. He's obviously gone through individuals. So this is a good, now that Mike is cleared, it's a good that he can start that process of getting back to 11-on-11. Listen, competition is near and dear to all of our hearts, and whether you're, whatever the depth chart looks like, whatever Matt puts out, you're competing every single day. We do compete periods in practice. You're competing against yourself. That alarm clock goes off, and you're in a competition. Everything we do around this building is competing. So I know it's easy to say position battles and those type of things, but we're constantly competing, and that's not the focus for our guys. Our guys are pushing each other by showing up and putting in the work.
5: Atlanta coach Kevin Stefanski, now that he has Michael Penix Jr. cleared to practice. Speaking of back in practice, Christian McCaffrey with the Niners. He's been held out past couple of weeks, leading to quite a bit of speculation, whether it was contract related or not. McCaffrey saying it was just part of the plan.
7: Yeah, obviously when you don't practice, the way the media works now is firestorm. But, this was kind of part of the plan from the jump, was to ramp up pretty big, get 9-10 practices in. Kind of come back down and then ramp back up so we're fresh for the duration. So, our staff's done a great job of kind of coming up with specific plans. And, I feel great. So, I feel fresh and it's good to be back out there.
5: Speaking of ramping things up, Robert Saleh, new coach in Tennessee, trying to ramp up the offense there.
8: All the way across the board, in all three phases, we've got a lot of work to do. But we were close yesterday to having some really cool moments. But like I said, it's going back and watching the tape, what I felt during the game and what we saw during the game was verified by the tape. Cam was making good decisions. He was taking what the defense gave. Their best scheme is built to make you take checkdowns, make you put the ball down in front, and you got to rally, make a guy miss, and you got to grind out yards. But we had three opportunities on some deeper developing concepts that we were just off. But we've got work to do in all three phases.
5: And as for quarterback Cam Ward, what the offense needs to improve on?
9: I would say our biggest improvement is, connecting on deep play. We only get a certain amount of, shots that we get to take each and every game because those defenses are so good. So when we get the play downfield, myself and the receivers, we have to make the play. So I need to throw them, catchable ball. They're going to do their job by, attacking and making the play. So I think that's what's left for us. And once we do that, we'll be a pretty solid offense.
5: Cam Ward trying to get that offense set for week number one. SportsCenter all night, ESPN Radio.
10: Browns are waving tight end Daquan Wright, who has an agreement in place to play for LSU if he clears waivers.
11: Once you go to the NFL, it'll mean you're in the NFL. You don't get the opportunity to come back. That means you're kicking somebody else off your team. I think that's fair to the players that worked all summer, all spring.
5: It's been an interesting situation. The Cleveland Browns waving Wright, who has an agreement in place for the 2026 season to play for LSU. Wright believed to be the first player to have an agreement to return to play in college. Although, says LSU coach Lane Kiffin,
12: I believe that my job is to LSU and the LSU people that hire me and the fans. In that if players are available to recruit and are made eligible, and this happens all the time around the country. This is not new that this happens. Normally they're individual cases.

0: some of your time, you know, very significant quarterbacks last season and this coming season that were ineligible by the NCAA and made eligible by injunctions. So this is really not new. I just think some people aren't realizing how similar all the situations are because of that.
1: Technically correct. Lane Kiffin did say similar because, yes, we have had judges decide cases of eligibility. No, we have not had a player go from an NFL training camp back to college. ESPN insider Adam Schefter.
2: It's a transformational transaction.
3: Mm-hmm.
2: We have a tight end right now, Daquan Wright, who is on the verge of becoming the first player ever to go from an NFL training camp to playing college football in the same season. It's never happened. And there are a group of players right now where this also could be in play for, but he is the first one. And if he goes unclaimed on waivers with the NFL, which we'll know at 4 o'clock Eastern on Tuesday, he then would essentially follow through on the agreement he has with LSU to go from playing with the Cleveland Browns to playing for the LSU Tigers, where he would make more money playing college football than he would in the NFL. This is an example of the wild, distorted, unusual, unprecedented times we're living in.
1: Got a lot of people shaking their heads, including Ohio State coach Ryan Day.
4: If there are teams that have some players out there who are cut from NFL rosters that are going to be on other teams, we have to at least consider and look at it. Do I like anything about it? Absolutely not. But we got to do what's right for Ohio State. So it's sort of a day-to-day thing right now. And like anything, we're just going to try to adapt. But I think we would all agree, maybe not everybody, but that, you know, there has to be a certain point where your roster gets locked in. But whenever I heard that we were in a meeting and someone says, yeah, LSU just got a commitment from the Browns tight end, I said, we are certainly in a different world right now.
1: And he can make more in college by doing that. Moving atop their division, that's next. SportsCenter All Night continues. It's ESPN Radio.
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5: 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Back to the Diamond. Twins haven't had much success on the road of late, but Monday facing the Athletics.
6: This ball hit high in the air for Kreidler. That ball is clobbered deep into the Sacramento Night, headed for the clubhouse and gone. And welcome home, Ryan Kreidler. A moonshot off the top of the clubhouse. It's 3-1 Twins.
5: Twins getting out to the early start midway through the game. Fifth inning. They go on with 9-6 wins, a three-run win. Treasure Island Baseball Network Twins snapping a five-game road losing streak had been tied for their second longest this season. Nationals pulling away from the Rockies.
7: 1-2. It's been a long drive right field for Lyle. Back Moniak to the wall, and it is long gone. Up into the second deck, below the scoreboard, a three-run homer for Dalen Lyle. Nationals lead it 13-3.
5: 13-3 would be the final. Nationals Radio Network with the call as Washington snaps a four-game losing streak. Their 17th game this season where they've scored double digits. Most they've had in a season since 2019. They had 20 games that season. They have 17 this season as they beat Colorado, which suffers a seventh consecutive loss.
4: SportsCenter All Night.
5: Giants with a 5-0 shutout of the Reds. 60% of that offense from one swing. KNBR.
8: 2-2 pitch. Swing. There's a shot. Deep into right center field. Into Triples Alley. Way back there. Adios. Pelota. To the deepest part of the ballpark. Right next to the 415 side. A three-run homer for Rafael Devers.
4: Number three.
5: Red Sox winning.

0: Miami, a fourth straight come from behind win. WEEI.
1: It is ripped into right field. That's extra bases for Siegler. White runs so well. He's around second. He is going to be waved home. Tony Seagull puts the Red Sox ahead with an RBI triple. It is 3-2 in the ninth.
2: Number two.
0: Rangers pound the White Sox in Chicago, but it wasn't just offense for Texas. 105-3, the fan.
1: The 1-0, swinging a drive deep out into right field. Nimmo going back on this one at the wall. He leaps, and Nimmo makes the catch. Brandon Nimmo takes a two-run home run away from Andrew Benintendi. What a play by Nimmo to keep it a 2-0 ball game.
2: Number one.
0: Mariners top the Phillies. Cal Raleigh with three hits in the game. None of the three stay in the yard. Seattle Sports, 7:10 a.m.
3: The 3-1. Swung on. Crossed. Right field. Has he done it again? It is gone! Cal Raleigh, his first three-homer game of his career. He crushes a solo blast. It's 9-2 Mariners.
0: Mariners get the win. Raleigh with three hits. All three home runs. Also heard the Rangers win over the White Sox, getting that great defensive play. They also got some offense.
1: Well, here's Langford, and he lifts one high into the air, deep left. And Tanachi going back. He's at the wall, and it is gone. Another rainbow home run for the Rangers for Wyatt, his 15th of the season. It comes with Lopez on board, and the Rangers are up now 11-2.
0: They go on to that 11-2 win. They move into first place in the American League West, having won four of their last five games. 11 runs is the most they've scored in a road game this season. Sports Center all night, ESPN Radio. Back to the NFL. Big news on Monday, Deshaun Watson being named the starter in Cleveland. That's for week one. Then we have others coming back to practice. Christian McCaffrey, Malik Nabers for the Giants. His coach, John Harbaugh.
4: Yeah, I just don't want to, like, make any kind of statements like that. I think it's reasonable to assume that. You know, those are all the kind of things that you can assume. It's just based on watching the guy practice. But, you know, I know, the only thing I know more than you guys know is that what the docs and the trainers tell me as far as his rehab. So, and that's doing well. He's doing really well with that. He's strong. He's in a good place. But how he gets through practice, how ready he is to play and protect himself is really based on practice.
0: See if he's ready to go in week number one. Niners activating George Kittle. ESPN's Adam Schefter.
5: Well, let's go back to last week, because they were in Los Angeles for a joint scrimmage with the Chargers. And while they were there on Wednesday, George Kittle got a chance to go meet with the surgeon who performed the surgery on his torn Achilles, Dr. Neil Elitrush. And from what I understand, it was a great meeting. George Kittle was ahead on all markers. He's in a great spot. This doesn't mean that he will play week one, but everything looks right now to be trending in the direction. He received a favorable report from Dr. Elitrush. The Niners officially activated him yesterday. So the fact that the doctor seems to have been good with where he's at right now, when they've activated him, the way it's tracking right now makes it look like a distinct possibility that he's going to be on that field for that opening game against the Rams, which would be a very quick recovery from a torn Achilles. But right now, I think he's very pleased with where he's at. The doctor's pleased with where he's at, and the Niners are pleased with where he's at.
0: Speaking of injuries, we saw Ashton Jeanty taken off the field this weekend. Needed help to get off the field. Sprained ankle and not expected to be a major issue for the entire season. Well, straight ahead, how did we get to the decision that came down on Monday? SportsCenter All Night continues. It's ESPN Radio.
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2: Now the 3-2. Swing to drive deep to right field. Cal does it again. Goodbye, baseball.
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6: 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Record-setting night in the WNBA. That's straight ahead. SportsCenter All Night continues. 9 straight wins is what we've seen from the Phillies over the past couple of weeks. That same time span also saw the Mariners on the wrong side of a couple of blowout losses. But Monday in Seattle, tables seem to be turned thanks in large part to one particular bat.
2: Now the 3-2. Swing and a drive deep to right field. Cal does it again. Goodbye, baseball. Into the lower deck and right. What a night for the big dumper. Cal rounds second, taking a tour around the bases. His 15th home run of the year in the first. Home run number 16 here in the bottom of the fifth inning. And the Mariners now lead the Phillies 7-2. And what a night for Cal Ryan.
7: The 3-1. Swung on, crushed, right field. Has he done it again? It is gone! Cal Raleigh, his first three-homer game of his career. He crushes a solo blast. It's 9-2 Mariners.
6: 9-2 would be the final over the Phillies. Mariners snapping a four-game losing streak against the Phillies dating back to 2024. Cal Raleigh, 3 for 3, all three were homers. He now has 17 on the season. 3 homers, driving in 4 of the 9 runs. First career game with 3 homers, and first 3-homer game by a Mariners player since Edgar Martinez did it in 1999. Raleigh entered Monday batting 159 on the season. His batting average was 7th worst entering a 3-homer game by a player since 1900. He gets the 3 homers. Mariners get the win. Phillies get their 9-game win streak snapped. That 9-game streak had been the longest active win streak in Major League Baseball. In Miami, Red Sox trailed 2-1 in the 7th. They tied it up in the 8th. And then in the top of the 9th,
2: the pitch is ripped into right field. That's extra bases for Seager. White runs so well. He's around second. He's going to be waved home. Tony Seager puts the Red Sox ahead with an RBI triple. It is 3-2 in the 9th.
6: WBEI with the call. They'd win it 4-2. The Red Sox fourth straight come from behind victory. 16th comeback win since the All-Star break. That's the most in baseball. Red Sox scoring a pair in the 9th to break that 2-2 tie. 69 ninth inning runs this season. That snaps a tie with the Braves and the Rockies for most in Major League Baseball. Red Sox get the 4-2 win on the road in Florida. Speaking of Florida, Rays and Tigers.
7: 1-1. Swung on and hit high in the air to fairly deep right field. Over and back and toward the wall, and watching it sail on out of here is the right fielder for the Tigers, Zach McKinstry. Jonathan Arondo with just his second homer in the last couple months. And it's his 16th of the year, and the Rays extend their lead to 4-1.
6: 620 WDAE. 4-1 the final for Tampa Bay as they beat the Tigers. Drew Rasmussen, 6 innings of 3-hit balls, striking out 5. He's earned the win in 7 consecutive starts, longest streak of his career. The Tigers, meanwhile, suffering a 6th consecutive loss, their 2nd 6-game losing streak this season after losing 8 straight back in the month of May. SportsCenter All Night, ESPN Radio.
8: Deshaun Watson named the starting quarterback of the Cleveland Browns.
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0: Deshaun gave us the best chance to move the ball and score points.
1: This is what I've been working for 2 years.
2: I am shocked. I feel awful for the fans of the Cleveland Browns.
3: Still another week of preseason to go, but the NFL regular season is right around the corner. Looking back just about 16 months ago, this is what we heard from Browns owner Jimmy Haslam about Cleveland's quarterback situation.
4: Well, I mean, let's address the elephant in the room. You know, we took a big swing and miss with Deshaun. We thought we had the quarterback. We didn't. And we gave up a lot of draft picks to get him. So we've got to dig ourselves out of that hole.
5: Shouldn't they be held accountable for that decision?
4: Listen, I've said this, I think, numerous times. The Deshaun Watson was an entire organization decision, and it ends with D and I. So, you know, hold us accountable.
3: That was a year ago, March. Now, Deshaun Watson is the Browns' starter. Todd Monken, the head coach, making the decision known on Monday.
0: Deshaun is going to start against Jacksonville. Took in the full body of work over the course of offseason to training camp, to the games, the joint practice, and ultimately felt like to start the season on the road, Deshaun gave us the best chance to move the ball and score points. I mean, that's really what it's about. And felt that way going in the last game, but wasn't sure, and after we talked as a staff, and after we re-looked at everything, we're going to go that direction.
3: Todd Monken saying that's what it was about. What he says it wasn't about was Watson ripping the Cleveland fans who booed him this past weekend.
0: Absolutely not. Zero. There's nothing to do with that. I mean, ultimately, the fans want us to win. I mean, ultimately, put a good product on the field. That's really what they want. And so that's our job as coaches, why we're hired, to try and put the best product on the field. And when we don't, then I understand their frustration. But ultimately, they don't decide who plays. I mean, who would I be if I let someone outside of the building decide who plays?
3: Deshaun Watson, named the starter for the Cleveland Browns, ESPN analyst Dan Orlovsky.
2: I'm shocked. If this was just a football decision, just football, I haven't seen every day of practice, I would probably say coin flip, 50-50, start the guy you want. Doesn't really, like, matter to me. After Saturday's press conference, I'm shocked that they did this to the Cleveland fans. I've said if I was a Cleveland fan and Deshaun's still starting week three, I would not go to the game because of the interaction that we saw.
3: What?
2: I've had a buddy text me saying, this is smart by the Browns. They'll go 0-2. Deshaun will struggle, and all of a sudden, Shador gets named the starting quarterback for the week three game, which is their home opener, and he's the hero.
6: Bingo.
2: I only know him as a coach. I've spent some time with him just because of games. I mean, he is a all ball, all the time, hot level competitor, maniac. I don't know him as a guy, so I can't comment on him like that, but I don't think that he would sign up for that.
3: Browns play their first two games on the road. Deshaun Watson named the starter to start the season. Todd Monken says, though, it will not be week to week. ESPN Browns reporter Daniel Oyefuse.
7: As you heard Todd Monken say, he took in the full body of work when naming a starting quarterback. But one factor in particular that played a big role in his decision was starting the first two games of the season on the road in the pre-snap operation. I've watched Todd Monken this summer hound his offense about getting in and out of the huddle quickly, cadence from the quarterback, making the right checks, and that really hints at the experience of Watson, a 9-year veteran. Now, the last time we saw Watson on the field, he struggled on Saturday in the second half against the Bills, but Monken said that he does not anticipate the quarterback decision will be a week-to-week thing. He said that we anticipate Watson will play better or we wouldn't be starting him.
8: Okay, keep in mind, this decision comes 2 days after Watson was booed by Browns fans during Cleveland's preseason game against the Bills. His response caused quite a buzz afterwards. Been a PR nightmare over the last 48 hours. Daniel, what are the Browns and Watson saying after those post-game comments?
7: Yeah, well, when we spoke to Todd Monken the day after, he kind of previewed this decision, he said that those comments would not play a role in who he picked to be the starting quarterback. And on Monday today, Watson walked back those comments. He actually opened up his press conference saying that the emotions got the best of him. He didn't mean to come at the fan base, and that he understands their frustrations after 4 years of injuries and poor play. Now, we won't see Watson and the starting offense in the preseason finale on Thursday at home against the Patriots. But the next time we would see him would be week three against the Panthers. That response will be very interesting. For now, he said he's not focused on that. He said, as long as I'm playing winning good football, everything else will work out.
3: A lot of the-

0: reaction stemming from the reaction to the boos that Deshaun Watson heard this weekend earlier on ESPN Radio, or Kimberly Martin.
1: I remember going to training camp. I remember going to those practices, offseason practices, and fans were wearing the Forger, were excited about him being there. Honestly, they disregarded the legal issues. They were like, we have a franchise guy now. So for him to say it's personal, the issue really is his play has not been good. And it's not just this preseason game. And for him to say it's personal is where I was a little befuddled, because I have been there when these fans have cheered him and was there when they were excited that he was their guy. So if he had not gotten hurt, or if he had just played well in the games where he was playing, this would have been a non-issue.
0: And now he's the starting quarterback. The move by the Browns on Monday met with a variety of reactions. Some say they assumed it's how the Browns would do it. Many say they're stunned, especially after what happened over the weekend. ESPN analyst Mina Kimes.
2: It's been years since the trade happened, since 27 allegations of sexual harassment and assault came out. In that time frame, the fact that he has still not developed the ability to talk about this, he talked about personal issues, and not show any sense of contrition or acceptance or growth, quite frankly, was pretty jarring to see. As far as the football side of it go, I agree with your assessment. I mean, I've watched every snap Watson has played since becoming a Brown, before the injury, and now in the preseason, and he is a shell of the quarterback.

0: to who he was. And frankly, it puts a cap on this offense. Even if they feel the operation is cleaner and he'll play on time more so than Shador, it's not been exciting with this quarterback.
1: And he is the starter now to go into the 2026 season, ESPN analyst Field Yates.
2: The only explanation that I can think of is that if the Browns started Shador Sanders in week one and he struggled early, there would be maybe some level of pressure to hand the keys over to Deshaun Watson, see if he could spark the offense and get things on track. Now that Deshaun Watson's been named the week one starter, he'll play until things don't go well. I anticipate that will be very early this season, and the Browns at that point can then play Shador Sanders and not have to worry about the court of public opinion because they've already been through the door that is Deshaun Watson. To me, though, the much more important takeaway here is the Browns right now have told us they don't have their quarterback of the future on their roster. Mm-hmm. Because it's not Deshaun Watson, we all know that. And if it were Shador Sanders, he'd be their week one starter. Browns, equipped with two first-round picks next year, will be doing a lot of scouting in what could be one of the deepest quarterback classes that we've had, at least since that 2024 year when Caleb Williams, Jaden Daniels, and Drake May went 1-2.
1: Deshaun Watson's last NFL game, October of 2024, 693 days ago. Week three will be the Browns opener at home. That one will be against Carolina after Cleveland opens with two on the road. SportsCenter all night, ESPN Radio, WNBA action, and it was a record-setting night. Angel Reese breaks the WNBA single-game rebounding record with 26 as the Dream beat the Sparks 78-71. Reese had 11 points, career-high 26 rebounds. That's the single-game record for rebounds in the WNBA. 458 rebounds this season. That sets the single-season record for rebounds. She passes Asia Wilson's 451, which was set 2 years ago. For Angel Reese, 27th double-double this season, and the Dream get the win over the Sparks, who had 27 in the loss for Nneka Ogumike. Meanwhile, marquee match between the Valkyries and the Lynx.
3: Still plenty of basketball in this game. Williams to Zandalasini. Three to shoot. Zandalasini puts it on the deck. Gets it off in time. Oh! It's Chechi's night.
1: Saw it on USA Network. Valkyries, an 80-66 win over the Lynx. Lynx with a season-low 66 points. Valkyries get their first win against the Lynx in franchise history. After the game, Cecilia Vandalasini.
4: Chechi, that was such an intense battle. What did it take for this group to hold off the Minnesota Lynx in this game?
5: Yeah, I think today our mentality was on point. We wanted to, you know, come back since the last two games. We have a little bit of time, so we wanted to execute. We really wanted this game to be, you know, on our side, and I think we did a great job on the game plan, energy, effort, so I'm really proud of this one.
4: Chechi, what about your mentality personally? We know you have a lot of memories in this building. Just what was your approach? What's your mentality coming into tonight?
5: Yeah, I mean, of course, Minnesota is a special place for me, and when you come here as an opponent, you want to win. Yeah, also because it's the toughest court on the W right now, in this arena. They're the number one team, so you always want to beat them. And

0: afterwards. Going towards the playoff, we want to make sure we mark those details and get the job done.
1: What is it about this group that defensively you hold a team like Minnesota to just 66 points?
0: Yeah, as I said, today it was a team effort. Everybody stepped up. I think we executed really well our game plan, which was key. Everybody on the same page. And again, big team effort.
1: Chachi, congrats on the win. Thanks.
0: Thank you.
2: Valkyries get their first win against the Lynx in franchise history. Lynx, as you heard, held to 66 points, lowest this season. First game this season under 77. Minnesota snapping a six-game win streak with the loss to the Valkyries. Record tying day in Williamsport. That's next. 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
1: 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Starting quarterback news hitting us on Monday. Yes, there's the Cleveland Browns. Also, the Florida Gators. That job goes to transfer Aaron Filer. He's been named the starting quarterback for the Gators as they go into the season. He transferred from Georgia Tech, and he will get the start against Florida Atlantic September 5th. ESPN analyst Sam Acho.
2: I expect a clean operation, but the one thing I do want to see improve from Aaron Filer is just to protect the football. In the limited reps that he had last year at Georgia Tech behind Haynes Kings, there was a couple, you saw interception, you saw fumble. And of course, some of those reps were behind, you know, in a tough situation, maybe not playing with the ones per se, but with the John Summerall coach team, with his defensive background, defensive mind, the focus has to be on protecting the rock. So yes, getting the right play. Yes, audible, kill, all those things. But you have to be better with the football, specifically in the pocket, if you're in Philo for this Florida team.
1: He started for Georgia Tech against Gardner Webb last year, appeared in three games as the backup, played well in the game against an FCS opponent, completed 75% of his passes, 373 yards, threw both a touchdown and an interception. Now the starting quarterback for the Florida Gators. In Williamsport, among the action that we saw on Monday, Alabama, a 6-5 come-from-behind win over Pennsylvania in seven innings. Alabama walking it off. Largest comeback win at the Little League Baseball World Series in their state's history. They trailed 5-0 after the top of the third inning. They rallied to win it 6-5 in seven. They tied the game in the bottom of the third inning, all five runs scoring with two outs. They wind up walking it off. Kinley Rasmus took to the mound in relief. Six strikeouts, two hits allowed in 4 2/3 innings of relief. 14 strikeouts for her now at the Little League World Series this year. That's tied for the most by a girl all time. She ties Monet Davis from 2014.
3: I'm feeling so excited, and I don't even know what to say because I just love this game, and I just want to keep winning.
4: What can you say about your catcher, the performance he had, not only obviously at the plate at the last at-bat, but also just helping you throughout this game?
3: I'm so grateful for him, and I couldn't be here without him.
5: You know, after the game, he talked with Jeff Sims, and he said it was the energy in the dugout and Coach Gus that helped you guys through that moment. When you were down 5-0, that is not a small lead to come back from. So when you were down in that moment, what was going through your mind?
3: I just was thinking, like, I know we can do it. We've done it before. And I just believed in us, and I knew we could keep the energy and win this game.
4: Your Uncle Case comes in and hands you the ball when you're down 5-0. He says this. I want you to take a listen to it because our viewers got to listen to this little speech he gave.
6: How you feeling? You feeling no? Ha! Freaking A. Well, thank God we got Kinley Rasmus. Give me the ball, man. Your ball.
4: Thank God we got Kinley Rasmus. So when you hear that and that ball is handed to you, what goes through your mind, Kinley?
3: I wanted the ball this whole game, but unfortunately I didn't get it. And I just, when that moment came, I just knew I had to be locked into the game and throw strikes.
4: Your uncle and your pops, Corey, on the team's coaching staff, their experience in the major leagues, how does that help you in situations that get as, you know, ramped up as the one you walked into?
3: They've influenced me so much, and they've taught me everything I know, and I couldn't be here without them.
1: Kinley Rasmus with another half dozen strikeouts in relief in the come-from-behind win for Alabama on Monday. 14 total strikeouts at the Little League World Series thus far. Her dad, former big leaguer Corey Rasmus, he pitched in 84 major league games for the Braves and Angels. She's the niece of former major leaguer Colby Rasmus. Speaking of Major League Baseball, Cubs and Diamondbacks.
7: Here comes the 1-0 to Conforto. He hits a high drive, deep right field.

0: Conforto, a two-run homer. Cubs lead 4-0.
1: And now the 1-1.
0: Drilled in the air to left, deep. Back goes Kepler to the wall. Gone! Home run for Carson Kelly. The bottom of the order goes back-to-back. And the Cubs now lead 5-0.
2: Cubs go on to a 7-0 win over the Diamondbacks. Cubs fourth straight win over the Diamondbacks all this season. Tied for the team's second longest win streak against Arizona in series history. Back-to-back homers in the sixth, third time with back-to-back homers this month. That's the most in Major League Baseball. San Francisco Giants getting multiple runs with one swing.
3: 2-2 pitch.
2: Swing. There's a shot. Deep into right center field. Into Triples Alley. Way back there. Adios! Pelota! To the deepest part of the ballpark. Right next to the 415 side. A three-run homer for Rafael Devers.
1: John Miller, KNBR, Devers with that three-run homer in the second inning. The Giants snapping a four-game losing streak with a 5-0 shutout of the Reds. Jason Foley works an inning and a third for the win. After Carson Wisenhunt left in the third inning with pain in his pitching elbow. He was coming off an outing where he gave up a career-worst 7 runs and 9 hits over 4 innings. He'll have an MRI on Tuesday. San Francisco, though, gets the 5-0 shutout of the Reds. Giants began the game with 4 straight hits off Chase Burns, who falls to 14-3 with the loss. Reds, meanwhile, shut out for the 14th time this season. That's tied for the most in Major League Baseball this season. Guardians a 4-2 win over the Angels. Cleveland with the win, moving a half game ahead of the Astros for the third and final wild card spot in the American League. For Cleveland, it's their 5th consecutive win, second longest win streak they've had this season. They won 7 straight. In mid-May. Well, coming up, the decision's been made in Cleveland. Is it the right one? Certainly came with controversy. That's next. SportsCenter All Night continues. It's ESPN Radio.
4: Hey, this is Rich Eisen. 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Is Aaron Donald back yet or what? 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
4: Here's a look at your weatherology forecast. Lows dip down to about 53. Overnight, under mainly clear skies, southerly winds around 5 miles per hour. Sunshine mixed with clouds at times Tuesday. Daytime highs approaching 79. Partly cloudy skies Tuesday night. Slight chance for storms. Lows level off around 61. I'm meteorologist Jennifer Wojcicki on 1430 ESPN Beaver Dam. Currently, it's 55 degrees.
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1: Cal Raleigh, three homers in the Mariners' win over the Phillies, who have their nine-game win streak come to an end. Angel Reese with a WNBA record, 26 rebounds in Atlanta's win over the LA Sparks. Browns sparked some controversy, naming Deshaun Watson as their starter.
2: Deshaun Watson named the starting quarterback of the Cleveland Browns.
3: Deshaun's little start against Jacksonville took in the full body of work and ultimately felt like Deshaun gave us the best chance to move the ball and score points.
4: This is what I've been working for 2 years, is to be able to show that capable of being a starter for one of the 32 organizations in this league.
5: I'm not saying it makes sense. I'm not saying this is what I would do, but I am not surprised, as other people are, that Deshaun is the best.
6: I am shocked. I feel awful for the fans of the Cleveland Browns.
1: A lot of eye-popping reactions to Deshaun Watson being named the starting quarterback in Cleveland on the This Is Football podcast. Host Kevin Clark.
7: I think pathetic is an all-encompassing phrase that I would use for all of this stuff. And Deshaun Watson's wrong about one thing. He's wrong about a lot of things, but he's wrong about one thing in this clip. It's not personal. It's business. It's performance-based. They boo him because he's an avatar for the worst trade in NFL history, the worst contract in NFL history, the fact that Cleveland fans have seen a lot of bad quarterback play, and even in that context, he's among the worst. He is among the worst. For a starting job, I would have gone Shadur first, trade second, somebody like Todd Monken's former quarterback, Stetson Bennett, maybe somebody like that. Third would be Dylan Gabriel. Fourth would be Dan Orlovsky. Fifth would be Bernie Kosar. Sixth would be Deshaun Watson. Okay, maybe you got
6: I'm
7: you and Bernie. You and Bernie could do a little quarterback competition. I'd rather have that than Deshaun Watson starting just for the Cleveland fans. Cleveland fans, as you said, Dan, deserve better.
1: Browns coach Todd Monken saying Monday Deshaun Watson is the starter for week one, but then added it won't be week to week. The Browns play their first two games on the road before playing at home in week three. ESPN's David Dennis Jr.
8: You got to make the owners listen to you. Don't go to those games. Don't go to the games. The booze didn't work, don't go. There should be a total blackout in Cleveland if he's there in week three and that dude is starred. Don't go to the games. Because you want to talk about, like, if you are saying the Cleveland Browns, the reason that we're keeping Deshaun Watson is for monetary reasons, because we want to, our $46 million investment or whatever, the $87 million cap hit that would happen for the next 2 years is too much to bear. Well, how about you face a little bit of financial pressure from the fans? We're not showing up.
1: Browns play at home in week three. Will Watson be the quarterback at that point? Aaron Goldhammer from ESPN Cleveland.
9: If I had to guess, here's how this is going to go. Watson's going to stink the first 2 weeks. Mm-hmm. They'll make the change to Shadur by the time they come home for the third game. Mm-hmm. It's a godsend for the Browns that the first two games are on the road, and they're not going to let Watson, I don't think, even on the sidelines for Thursday night against the Patriots in the preseason finale. So wow. I don't know that Watson will start a home game this year unless he gets off to a good start, which, I mean, I just don't think that's within the realm of realistic possibility.
1: And then, either way, there's going to be a lot of talk about it. If you're the coach, if you're Todd Monken, there may be distractions involved. ESPN analyst Herm Edwards.
10: Well, when you win, it's not a distraction, right?
11: It won't be, yeah.
10: But if you don't win, then you got problems, because then they'll be talking about, well, do we need to make a change at the quarterback? And if that's the situation, then that'll take place. And if Shadur can't win games, then there's seven quarterbacks coming out this year out of college football, and they'll draft one. You know, Cleveland's been a mess, okay? And they brought a little bit of this on their own. They signed him to this big deal, Deshaun. And, you know, I look at the situation that happened in Seattle with Russell Wilson. They just did it and said, hey, man, we're going to move on. And let Russell Wilson go. He only hit 25. Let him walk.
1: Certainly plenty of reactions, both on social media and in everyday discussion, to the

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3: For you to say that the fans are disrespectful, quite frankly, is audacity on a level that I didn't even know existed. The fans were put in an impossible position. Cleveland Browns fans are incredibly loyal. They love their city. They love this franchise. It's an emotional conundrum for you to have to abandon that because the team elected to push their morals to the side and bring this guy in because they thought that he would be good at football. When he wasn't good at football at all, they have every right to let him and let this organization know how they feel. And I can't believe he's delusional enough to get in front of a podium and somehow think it's their fault.
1: Mike Senior, Mike Junior, the Golics.
4: If you're Todd Monken, you're coming into this situation saying, I'm not trying to end up like everyone else. And so I'm going to come in and give the best decision that I think helps me and helps this staff keep our jobs. Because organizationally, this is the most antagonistic decision you could make for your fan base possible, where you got two quarterbacks that are kind of close and you pick the one that's been the albatross around your franchise's neck in so many ways since he stepped foot on campus.
5: If it's close, I would go with Shedeur Sanders. See what you have in Shedeur. With the quarterback class coming out next year, see what Shedeur can bring. We know he went in the fifth round. We know he's a better talent than the fifth round. I would have started him. Without question, I would have started him to see what you had.
1: The Rich Eisen Show.
6: Competition, sure. But there is a thumb on the scale for Deshaun Watson because the Browns want to see if he has anything from 2019 left in him. They want to see if that guy that they acquired, is that guy still in there? And it doesn't really matter how much Shedeur is being a professional and showing up and showing out in any practices or preseason games. It's going to be him. And after this weekend and what happened this weekend, I could not be more sure of what I heard back in the spring and throughout was the truth.
1: Matt Jones, Myron Metcalf, they are Matt and Myron.
7: There were people on Saturday who thought he might get cut from the team, and today he's named the starter in Cleveland.
8: My problem with the battle is, this ain't Steve Young, Joe Montana. You know, Shedeur Sanders, I think, clearly hasn't done enough in Todd Monken's eyes to really separate himself. So you start with the veteran. That doesn't mean that Deshaun Watson is going to finish the season as a starter, but I can understand why you put him in a position on the road to be the guy.
1: Freddie and Harry.
9: Maybe the Cleveland Browns are doing their tanking because the guy that they want to be the starting quarterback is not on their roster right now. The Cleveland Browns are banking on someone in next year's draft that's going to be a first-round pick. The Cleveland Browns want Deshaun Watson to be a starting quarterback, playing bad enough where they'll be in a position with two first-round picks that they can get the guy they really want.
1: Amber and Ian.
10: I don't know if it was Monken's decision for him to announce Deshaun after that presser. I was shocked, stunned, blown away.
11: If he was out there and he was playing great and he was winning games, there wouldn't be any boo. For better or for worse, there ain't a ton of moralizing out there. It's about winning. It's about losing. It's about being great or sucking. Like, that's it. They're booing you because you haven't been good for them and they paid you all that money.
1: Game night.
10: I thought when he called out the fan base, that was him basically writing his ticket out of town, right? I thought that was him basically saying, hey, I'm going to do everything I can to get a pink slip.
4: Yeah, there's no way out of Cleveland, and he knows that.
2: Can we hear it again?
0: Deshaun Watson, QB1 now for the Cleveland Browns. 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Right now, SportsCenter all night. Speaking of quarterbacks in the spotlight, in Atlanta Falcons quarterback Michael Penix Jr. cleared to practice fully. Head coach Kevin Stefanski said Penix will do 11-on-11 team periods for the first time since he underwent ACL surgery back in November. Now he's got to keep his eye on him.
12: Really no different than

0: any player, just executing techniques and fundamentals on a given play. Again, the new part for Mike is just being in there in with a full offensive line, a full defensive line. But he's been in walkthrough huddles. He's been in 7-on-7. He's obviously gone through individuals. So this is a good, now that you know Mike is cleared, it's a good that he can start that process of getting back to 11-on-11. Listen, competition is near and dear to all of our hearts, and whether you're, you know, whatever the depth chart looks like, whatever that Matt puts out, you know, you're competing every single day. We do compete periods in practice. You're competing against yourself. That alarm clock goes off, and you're in a competition. You know, you're everything we do around this building is competing. So I know it's easy to say position battles and those type of things, but we're constantly competing, and that's not the focus for our guys. Our guys are pushing each other by showing up and putting in the work.
1: Atlanta coach Kevin Stefanski, now that he has Michael Penix Jr. cleared to practice. Speaking of back in practice, Christian McCaffrey with the Niners have been held out past couple of weeks, leading to quite a bit of speculation whether it was contract related or not. McCaffrey saying it was just part of the plan.
2: Yeah, you know, obviously when you don't practice, you know, the way the media works now is firestorm. But, you know, this was kind of part of the plan from the jump, was to ramp up pretty big, get 9-10 practices in. Kind of come back down and then ramp back up so we're fresh for the duration. So, you know, our staff's done a great job of kind of coming up with specific plans. And, you know, again, I feel great. So, you know, I feel fresh and it's good to be back out there.
1: Speaking of ramping things up, Robert Saleh, new coach in Tennessee, trying to ramp up the offense there.
3: All the way across the board, in all three phases, we've got a lot of work to do. But we were close yesterday to having some really cool moments. But like I said, it's, you know, going back and watching the tape, what I felt during the game and what we saw during the game was verified by the tape. Cam was making good decisions. He was taking what the defense gave. Their best scheme is built to make you take checkdowns, make you put the ball down in front, and you got to rally, make a guy miss, and you got to grind out yards. But, you know, we had three opportunities on some deeper developing concepts that we were just off. But yeah, we've got work to do in all three phases.
1: And as for quarterback Cam Ward, what the offense needs to improve on?
4: I would say our biggest improvement is, you know, connecting on the play. We only get a certain amount of, you know, shots that we get to take each and every game because those defenses are so good. So when we get the play downfield, you know, myself and the receivers, we have to make the play. So I need to throw them, you know, catchable ball. They're going to do their job by, you know, attacking and making the play. So I think that's what's left for us. And once we do that, you know, we'll be a pretty solid offense.
1: Cam Ward trying to get that offense set for week number one. SportsCenter all night, ESPN Radio.
5: Browns are waiving tight end Daquan Wright, who has an agreement in place to play for LSU if he clears waivers.
6: Once you go to the NFL, you mean you're in the NFL, you don't get the opportunity to come back. That means you're kicking somebody else off your team. I think that's fair to the players that worked all summer, all spring.
1: It's been an interesting situation. The Cleveland Browns waiving Wright, who has an agreement in place for the 2026 season to play for LSU. Wright, believed to be the first player to have an agreement to return to play in college. Although, says LSU coach Lane Kiffin,
7: I believe that my job is to LSU and the LSU people that hire me and the fans. And that if players are available to recruit and are made eligible, and this happens all the time around the country. This is not new that this happens. Normally they're individual cases, as you've seen through time. You have very significant quarterbacks last season and this coming season that were ineligible by the NCAA and made eligible by injunctions. So this is really not new. I just think some people aren't realizing how similar all the situations are because of that.
1: Technically correct. Lane Kiffin did say similar because, yes, we have had judges decide cases of eligibility. No, we have not had a player go from an NFL training camp back to college. ESPN insider Adam Schefter.
8: It's a transformational transaction.
9: Mm-hmm.
8: We have a tight end right now, Daquan Wright, who is on the verge of becoming the first player ever to go from an NFL training camp to playing college football in the same season. It's never happened. And there are a group of players right now where this also could be in play for, but he is the first one. And if he goes unclaimed on waivers with the NFL, which we'll know at 4 o'clock Eastern on Tuesday, he then would essentially follow through on the agreement he has with LSU to go from playing with the Cleveland Browns to playing for the LSU Tigers, where he would make more money playing college football than he would in the NFL.

0: example, this is an example of the wild, distorted, unusual, unprecedented times we're living in.
1: Got a lot of people shaking their heads, including Ohio State coach Ryan Day.
2: If there are teams that have some players out there who are cut from NFL rosters that are going to be on other teams, we have to at least consider it and look at it. Do I like anything about it? Absolutely not. But we got to do what's right for Ohio State. So it's sort of a day-to-day thing right now. And like anything, we're just going to try to adapt. But I think we would all agree, maybe not everybody, but that, you know, there has to be a certain point where your roster gets locked in. But whenever I heard that we were in a meeting and someone says, yeah, LSU just got a commitment from the Browns tight end, I said, we are certainly in a different world right now.
1: And he can make more in college by doing that. Moving atop their division. That's next. SportsCenter All Night continues. It's ESPN Radio.
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1: 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Back to the diamond. Twins haven't had much success on the road of late, but Monday facing the Athletics.
2: This ball hit high in the air for Kreidler. That ball is clobbered deep into the Sacramento night, headed for the clubhouse and gone. And welcome home, Ryan Kreidler, a moonshot off the top of the clubhouse. It's 3-1 Twins.
1: Twins getting out to the early start midway through the game. Fifth inning, they go on with 9-6 win. It's a three-run win. Treasure Island Baseball Network Twins snapping a five-game road losing streak had been tied for their second longest this season. Nationals pulling away from the Rockies.
3: The 1-2. It's been a long drive right field for Lyle. Back Moniak to the wall, and it is long gone. Up into the second deck, below the scoreboard, a three-run homer for Dalen Lyle. Nationals lead it 13-3.
1: 13-3 would be the final. Nationals Radio Network with the call as Washington snaps a four-game losing streak. Their 17th game this season where they've scored double digits. Most they've had in a season since 2019. They had 20 games that season. They have 17 this season as they beat Colorado, which suffers a seventh consecutive loss.
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1: Giants with a 5-0 shutout of the Reds. 60% of that offense from one swing. KNBR.
5: 2-2 pitch. Swing. There's a shot. Deep into right center field. Into Triples Alley. Way back there. Adios! Pelota! To the deepest part of the ballpark. Right next to the 415 side. A three-run homer for Rafael Devers.
0: Number three.
1: Red Sox win in Miami. A fourth straight come-from-behind win. WEEI.
6: Pitch is ripped into right field. That's extra bases for Siegler. White runs so well. He's around second. He is going to be waved home. Tony Seagull puts the Red Sox ahead with an RBI triple. It is 3-2 in the ninth.
0: Number two.
1: Rangers pound the White Sox in Chicago, but it wasn't just offense for Texas. 105-3, the fan.
7: The 1-0. Swing and a drive deep one into right field. Nimmo going back on this one. At the wall, he leaps. And Nimmo makes the catch. Brandon Nimmo takes a two-run home run away from Andrew Benintendi. What a play by Nimmo to keep it a 2-0 ball game.
0: Number one.
1: Mariners top the Phillies. Cal Raleigh with three hits in the game. None of the three stay in the yard. Seattle Sports, 7:10 a.m.
8: The 3-1. Swung on. Crossed. Right field. Has he done it again? It is gone! Cal Raleigh, his first three-homer game of his career. He crushes a solo blast. It's 9-2 Mariners.
1: Mariners get the win. Raleigh with three hits, all three home runs. Also heard the Rangers win over the White Sox, getting that great defensive play. They also got some offense.
7: Here's Lankford. He lifts one high into the air, deep left. And Tanachi going back. He's at the wall, and it is gone. Another rainbow home run for the Rangers for Wyatt, his 15th of the season. It comes with Lopez on board, and the Rangers are up now 11-2.
1: Langford's 15th homer of the season, 105-3. The fan. Rangers, the 11-2 win over the White Sox. They've won four of the last five. They've moved into first place in the American League West. 11 runs for Texas, most they've scored in a road game this season. 11 runs for the White Sox, 12 innings for the Pirates and Padres.
9: 3-2 pitch, ground ball.
10: Up the middle, a base hit. Triolo will be waved. Here comes the throw to the plate. Not in time. Belly flop slide. Pirates take the lead in the 12th on the base hit

0: by Nikki G.
1: 93-7 the fan, 3-2 the final. Pirates winning on the road in 12. Nick Gonzalez, 2-for-5 with the go-ahead RBI single in the 12th as the Pirates snap a 3-game losing streak. Padres 2 games ahead of the Diamondbacks for the final NL wild card spot. Back to the NFL on the injury front. Raiders running back Ashton Gentia to be helped off the practice field over the weekend. Believed to be a sprained ankle. Painful, but at this point, not considered to be a long-term issue. Malik Nabers practicing with the Giants, no longer wearing a red jersey. Coach John Harbaugh was asked if he'll be ready for week one.
2: Yeah, I just don't want to like make any kind of statements like that. I think it's reasonable to assume that. You know, those are all the kind of things that you can assume. It's just based on watching the guy practice. But, you know, I know, the only thing I know more than you guys know is that what the docs and the trainers tell me as far as his rehab. So, and that's doing well. He's doing really well with that. He's strong. He's in a good place. But how he gets through practice, how ready he is to play and protect himself, is really based on practice.
1: Nabers is recovering from a torn ACL, eyeing the Giants' season opener against Dallas. Christian McCaffrey back practicing with the Niners. San Francisco also activating George Kittle. Then there's team owner Jed York pleading no contest to a pair of misdemeanor charges yesterday after being arrested in Ohio on a prostitution-related charge. ESPN insider Adam Schefter.
3: He allegedly responded to an undercover ad on a prostitution website, showed up there, was ready to hand over $140, and police happened to be there to intercept him and obviously charge him at that point in time. Obviously, the NFL is now looking at this particular situation and is reviewing it under its personal conduct policy.
1: York has been the team CEO since 2008, majority owner since 2024. It's Tuesday, August 25th, birthday of Marvin Harrison. The Hall of Famer's 54 today. Unsportsmanlike is next. I'm Jay Reynolds. It's ESPN Radio.
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3: 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It's fun, easy, and it's free to play. You can play in a private league with your friends or join a public league and get matched with other fans. And this year, we've added knockout leagues where each week, the lowest scoring team is eliminated until only one team is left standing. Our fantasy football marathon here at ESPN is fully underway. It is On Sports Mike alongside Courtney Cronin. I am Michelle Smallman. Good morning, Courtney. How are you?
4: I'm great. Are we going to do a fantasy league? I don't know. Does the show do one? Because I remember for a while, ESPN Radio, each show had a pool that we did for March Madness. Mm-hmm. I don't know if it extended to fantasy football, but I'd be in if you're in.
3: I am very in. Vegas East, are you guys in?
5: I have to check my calendar. I already have two really important leagues that matter. So, like, I don't know if I can handle
4: them. Oh, the ones that matter more than your day job.
5: But I know why they matter, because there's money involved. That's why they matter.
3: Well, there's bragging rights involved here, which some would argue is more consequential than money, because we will never let you live it down if one of us beats you at fantasy football.
5: Also, you saw Courtney thinks she's slick. For anyone who doesn't know,
4: what did I do?
5: When we had the March Madness, the brackets. Miss Courtney, how well did you do one year?
4: I was in the 99th percentile, but that was 2 years ago. Unlike some people, I don't live off past accomplishments.
6: And yet, you just brought up the tournament challenge.
4: But what did Michelle say yesterday? The great bar her father once dropped on her. You have eyes in the front of your head because you're not looking backwards.
3: Yep.
4: That's me with any previous accomplishment that I may or may not have had in the ESPN tournament challenge a while ago. But I want to do the fantasy football one.
3: I think that'd be fun. So here's my only thing.
4: That'd be more fun than book club. Sorry. Just going to put that out there. It'd be more fun.
3: Probably. Well, and you know what? Here's the thing. We would actually do fantasy football because the book club was a huge flop. We did read the book just over a 6-month span. So for all of you out there that downloaded 1776, thanks for participating. And what an ending. We won. Shout out to America. But anyway, I've only done fantasy football once. And Adam Wainwright, great pitcher for the Cardinals for a long time, when I was hosting the morning show for 101 ESPN in St. Louis, Wainwright would come on with us every week, and he has this great charity called Big League Impact, and we fans can participate in fantasy football with him, and the proceeds go towards his charity. It's a really, really cool thing. And so my co-host Randy Carricker and I, for Adam Wainwright, had the opportunity to be a part of this. So we did fantasy football every week, and of course, I would always forget to set the lineup. So the one time that I've ever done it would have been an epic fail on my part if I did not have a great co-host and partner in Randy Carricker to carry the team. So that's my only concern, Courtney, is that I'm all in, and that weekly Nuno or someone's going to have to remind me to set the lineup.

0: always forget.
1: All you have to do is set an alarm for Tuesday when you want to comb the waiver wire, when you want to make some trades, when you want to start to upgrade your roster by looking at who had the great week the week before, who hasn't been claimed yet. I think we can do this. I think we can do this together. And I think, Evan, can you imagine the sheer joy you will feel in being able to take down Evan's fantasy football team, because he's going to be so worried about the Miami Heat and what's going on with them as they're getting ready for training camp that he won't even be focused on setting his own lineup on his fantasy football roster. I think this is win-win for everyone.
2: Or we could do, because this year, we, you know, new to ESPN fantasy football is the knockout league.
1: Yes.
2: Yep. So you do a knockout league. So
1: Survivor pools.
2: Exactly. So you do it that way, maybe.
0: I'm down. Nuno, Vegases, are you guys down? Knockout league?
3: I haven't played fantasy football in 15 years, so.
0: Seems like now's the time.
2: All right, let's do it.
0: Okay, we're doing it.
2: This is
0: amazing. Unsportsmanlike Fantasy League. Good job, Courtney Cronin, getting everybody involved. We need to think of fun team names. So be sure to reach out to us on social media if you have any ideas for us for fantasy football. But we do have the fantasy football marathon happening right now. Be sure to go to the ESPN app. You can play in a private league with your friends or join a public league, be matched with other friends, or do what we're doing, the knockout league. Lowest scoring team is eliminated until only one team is left standing. I don't know how many of us are going to be clamoring to draft Deshaun Watson as our fantasy quarterback, but the Cleveland Browns elected to make him their quarterback yesterday. So 16 months ago, their owner, Jimmy Haslam, had this to say about the Deshaun Watson deal. Let's go back in time.
4: Well, I mean, let's address the elephant in the room. You know, we took a big swing and miss with Deshaun. We thought we had the quarterback. We didn't. And we gave up a lot of draft picks to get him. So we've got to dig ourselves out of that hole.
5: Shouldn't they be held accountable for that decision?
4: Listen, I've said this, I think, numerous times. The Deshaun Watson was an entire organization decision, and it ends with D&I. So, you know, hold us accountable.
0: So 16 months ago, Courtney, ownership of the Cleveland Browns, Jimmy Haslam, says the Deshaun Watson acquisition, which included three first-round picks and a fully guaranteed $230 million contract, was a swing and a miss. And yesterday, the Cleveland Browns named him their starting quarterback. Not only in an offseason or a preseason where Shedeur Sanders, from a lot of metric standpoints, outplayed Deshaun Watson, where Shedeur Sanders could represent maybe the present and the future if you figure out what you have in Shedeur. They elected to go with Deshaun Watson despite everything that comes with it, including obviously the off-field stuff that happened prior to the acquisition and the commentary that he had going after the fans after their preseason loss to the Buffalo Bills this weekend. Kimberly A. Martin, our friend and ESPN reporter, analyst, joined us yesterday, and she told us she had been hearing for a long time that it was going to be Deshaun Watson. He was going to be QB1. And you and I were both like, after what happened on and off the field this preseason, are they really going to go down that road? And they did yesterday, Courtney.
1: The answer that we got yesterday tells you a couple things about the way football teams operate. You heard Jimmy Haslam there from March 2025. And by the way, he went to Deshaun Watson's wedding after that, which was just a weird look all the way around to say, you failed us. We failed the organization by bringing you in here, yet somehow we're going to just break bread and be fine with this and move forward and act friendly. That was weird.
0: Right.
1: There is no such thing as a sunk cost to a football team. There's not, especially when you have a contract that was given like the one Deshaun Watson received, $230 million, all fully guaranteed. They were going to find some way, somehow, to make this work, to get some return on investment, because for the last 4 years, there's been none. And that's a lot of money to spend on a failed experiment, no matter what the owner says. That's the first thing. Mm-hmm. The clues along the way that Todd Monken was dropping should have led you to believe that this was going to be the outcome in which he came to yesterday. You know the reason that Shedeur Sanders was starting against the Buffalo Bills on Saturday? Fairness. That is what Todd Monken said about the quarterback competition. Deshaun Watson was going to get the first start against the Chicago Bears. Out of, quote, fairness, Shedeur Sanders would be starting the game against the Buffalo Bills. If this was really as close as it might have seemed from what was being reported, what coaches were telling me was going on in meeting rooms that we didn't get to see, if it was as close as that, Shedeur Sanders would have been the QB1 from the early onset of training camp. It would have been, this is your team, let's let you grow, let's let you develop here and get you ready for week one at Jacksonville. But because they had

0: basically already made up their mind long before the press conference, long before the bad play that we saw in two preseason games from Deshaun, long before Deshaun was questioning whether he would ever be able to be the same player he was when he was a great quarterback, 2018 to 2020, they already knew. It's a slap in the face to anybody who tries to put logic on a situation that seems like it's a very easy conclusion. But in the football world, there are always those who are going to justify something that's completely unjustifiable and say, we know what we're doing. You need to trust us here. The Cleveland Browns have given you no indication that they should be trusted in any of this. And this is once again a major misstep for an organization that throughout time, especially when it comes to the quarterback position, Michelle, we know they've made a lot of mistakes there.
1: A lot of mistakes indeed, Courtney. And you mentioned head coach Todd Monken. It's his first season as head coach for the Cleveland Browns. This Deshaun Watson situation is one he certainly inherited, but it's his problem now. And he was thrust into a decision that he was going to have to make between Shador and Deshaun Watson. And after Deshaun Watson seemingly took aim at the, not seemingly, he did. He took aim at the fans for booing him after his performance over the weekend in a preseason loss to the Buffalo Bills. Todd Monken said that commentary was not going to factor into this decision at all. But Todd Monken yesterday had a press conference and he explained why Deshaun Watson was the Cleveland Browns' decision to be QB1.
2: Deshaun is going to start against Jacksonville. Took in the full body of work over the course of off-season to training camp to the games, the joint practice, and ultimately felt like to start the season on the road, Deshaun gave us the best chance to move the ball and score points. I mean, that's really what it's about. And felt that way going in the last game, but wasn't sure. And after we talked as a staff and after we re-looked at everything, we're going to go that direction.
1: There's so much to unpack here, Courtney. I want to hear from Browns fans. 888-SAY-ESPN. That's 888-729-3776. We're going to get into this in a little bit, but if I'm a fan of the Cleveland Browns, I don't know how much more I can take, and we're going to expand on that in a second. But when Todd Monken says this is strictly a football decision, he could say that all he wants. You cannot tell me that the financials, that the confirmation bias, that the cap considerations are not a part of this equation and that they didn't tip the scales in a pretty significant way. So if you do, if you factor the financials in, Courtney, and the cap considerations, after multiple contract restructures, if you release Deshaun Watson right now, if the Browns were to release him right now, it would result in an NFL record $127 million dead salary cap charge. If you wait until next offseason, the Browns can cut him with a post-June 1 designation that splits it $86 million in dead cap charge between 2027 and 2028. The financials are a huge part of this, but you don't have to cut him. But you also didn't have to name him QB1. And there's just a lot to discuss here, not only about what this tells your fan base, about what they view in Deshaun Watson, but also what they view in Shador Sanders, Courtney.
0: It speaks so many volumes about Shador Sanders that you couldn't, A, beat out this version of Deshaun Watson, who's not a good quarterback anymore, Michelle. I know that Todd Monken said he looked at the body of work from OTAs up until this point. By the way, anybody who was trying to dunk on Mary Kay Cabot of Cleveland.com, who told you this was going to happen in May, should be giving her an apology, because she's one of the most plugged in people on that beat, has been for a long time, and all the signs were pointing towards this because of what you were seeing from the other quarterbacks. Now, I know a lot of Browns fans are unhappy about this decision, and rightfully so. I would say don't take that ire out on anybody other than the organization who made this decision and Deshaun Watson himself for the multitude of reasons you don't have to like him. It's not Shador Sanders' fault. It's not Dylan Gabriel's fault. It is an indictment, however, that they couldn't beat out this version of Deshaun Watson, one who is just not the same quarterback, nor will he ever be the same quarterback he once was. But when Todd Monken says Deshaun gives us the best chance to win games on the road, they open up at Jacksonville, they go to Tampa the next week, are you saying that Shador Sanders, who did play in three road games last year, doesn't have that same capability to win you games on the road? Did he take a step back? Did you fail him as a coaching staff in his development from year one to year two? I mean, he played a handful of games. He was supposed to be on the trajectory. We heard Todd Monken talk about how exciting of a quarterback he inherited and that he was excited to work with him. What happened behind the scenes? It all points back to there is no such thing as a sunk cost to football people.

0: People, when their finances tied to something, and they'll never say, oh, it was a financial decision, we had to get something out of him before we bench him in favor of someone else. You all know that you know that that's what they want to say. They will never say that. This was a poor decision. It was one rooted in non-football things. Because if you're telling me he's going to win you more games than somebody else on this roster, I'd like to really believe the logic and the tape that you're watching that tells you that. Because from what we saw, the eye test, I saw it up close 2 weeks ago. That's not a quarterback who's going to be the aggressor out there. That's somebody who's tepid, who is mentally shot, and who's shook. Shook by the fans, shook by the moment, shook by the pass rush, shook by everything that's going to factor into more losses than wins for this Browns team.
1: She's Courtney Cronin. I'm Michelle Smallman. Much more to discuss with the Browns naming Deshaun Watson QB1 yesterday, but we want to hear from Browns fans. 888-SAY-ESPN. That's 888-729-3776. We'll hear from Browns fans next on Unsportsmanlike, presented by Progressive Insurance.
2: 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Is Aaron Donald back yet or what? 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
2: 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Alongside Courtney Cronin, I'm Michelle Smallman. And we're discussing the Cleveland Browns naming Deshaun Watson QB1 yesterday. This is in the wake of a performance and a loss to a preseason game against the Buffalo Bills, where he did not perform well. The fans let their displeasure be known by booing him. He did not, Courtney, take kindly to that and called it disrespectful in a post-game presser. Obviously, people took umbrage with that because he is someone who has gotten a $230 million guaranteed contract, and the team gave up three first-round picks to bring him in, and he has produced no good football in the lifespan of that deal. So Browns fans rightfully felt fed up and let the organization know about it. Deshaun Watson, after being named QB1 yesterday, had this to say about his emotions and what he had to say about

0: football and my foot forward. So, again, just, you know, I understand the frustration. I understand everything that kind of goes into that. You know, and moving forward, I just want to focus on football, making sure that, you know, I'm putting the best product out there.
1: Moving forward, Courtney, he just wants to focus on football. I don't know if that's ever going to be a reality. You sat up there in a presser, and mind you, this apology screams of, hey, PR sat me down and told me that everyone's mad at me, and I need to do something to try to mitigate this. Not, I genuinely feel bad for what I say. You can say that it was not directed at the fans. It was directed at the fans. You called it disrespectful. You talked about when you got injured. It was directed at the fans. So you can try to walk it back all you want, but your intentions were made very clear when you stood up there at that podium. And Courtney, he wants to focus on football, but in that press conference, he talked about the boos affecting him. He talked about wanting to play every single game on the road because he didn't want to deal with the home crowd. I don't know how you can separate those two and focus on football when you're telling us that the reaction from the fans impacts the football of it all.
2: He said it's a mental battle every day, and he wasn't sure he would be able to overcome being booed at home. How do you put a guy out there that admits that? And the one thing I found really interesting yesterday is that the way this was being positioned, a lot of headlines I saw, Deshaun Watson apologizes to fans. I didn't hear an apology in there. Mm-hmm. I heard a justification for his actions and not the single two words, I'm sorry for what I said and what I did and how I reacted. I heard a quarterback who said the emotions got the best of him. How can you trust this guy in a football game when he's talking about, I am not emotionally sound in what I'm doing? I might not make the right decision because mentally, I'm not in the right place. That's about as football of a football decision as you can make. If you're a head coach, if you're in the front office, to know that this guy is a liability out there. If he's getting booed, he's getting rattled, he's dealing with the psychological warfare that he brought on himself, he can't overcome it. So why does that make you think you can win games with somebody who is telling you through their words and through their actions, I'm rattled, I can't handle this moment? The easiest take it to the bank over under, Michelle. They've got those first two games on the road. Jacksonville, Tampa Bay. I believe it's Carolina, week 3. First game for Cleveland at home this year. Set the over under at the first half of that game of Deshaun Watson being benched and Shedeur Sanders going in and beginning his tenure as this team's quarterback for 2026. That's an inevitable at this point because the boos are going to get loud. They're only going to get louder. Fans are not happy about this decision, nor do they have to be quiet and just, oh, well, I want my football team to do well. I might as well support the quarterback who's playing. No, this has been a slap in the face to them every step of the way from the moment that they made that trade in 2022. They can act however they want. And it's frustrating now because you're going to have to watch a bad product in somebody who's not going to be able to handle the moment because he has literally told you he's not sure he can.
1: I'm glad you brought up the fans, Courtney. And the phone lines are obviously lighting up. Browns fans want to weigh on this. You can participate. 888-SAY-ESPN. That's 888-729-3776. After our show yesterday where we talked about Deshaun Watson calling the fans disrespectful and saying he doesn't regret anything in his life, I thought about Browns fans because you and I work in sports. We cover sports, but we're sports fans. We get into this industry because we're fans. We are two people who are from the Midwest, and we understand how much sports mean to our respective communities in Chicago, in your case, in St. Louis, in my case. And I don't know what I would do if I was a Browns fan. And let me explain. When I was in St. Louis and the Rams were going through a really difficult stretch on the football field and the possibility of the team moving was being dangled over our city, it was an emotional conundrum for St. Louisans because they wanted to go and show up and support the team and support the players, but they're like, ownership and the NFL are treating us poorly. What do we do here? Do we give these people who are telling us that they don't care about us our money and abandon something that's important to us emotionally? In the wake of that, it's a very difficult position to be in. And I've been in it and my community's been in it. And I think about Cleveland. That is a great city filled with loyal and dedicated and passionate sports fans, particularly when it comes to their football team. When is enough enough? I feel like I'm looking at one of my girlfriends at brunch, Courtney, who is in a toxic relationship, and I'm like, I can't hear about this anymore. I can't handle you telling me about this decision.

0: dysfunction anymore without you removing yourself from it. And again, it's such an important part of your identity when you're a football fan or a sports fan in general to show up and give your time, your effort, your money, and your loyalty to a product. But you do that because you have hope that at some point there will be reciprocity. At some point, they will give you something to be proud of. They will give you something that makes you happy and that can galvanize you and your friends and your family and your community. The Cleveland Browns have not done that for a long time. And you can point to various decisions that have been made by the organization or the front office, and you could say they're bad at football decisions. They're just bad at football. This is not that. Initially, you could say that. You could say giving up 3 first-round picks and giving out a fully guaranteed $230 million contract to a player who you thought could solve the biggest problem in all of sports, which is getting a franchise quarterback, might be worth it. You could even make that argument it might be worth it in the wake of him being accused by more than 24 women of sexual assault and inappropriate conduct because you're focusing on football. He has not been good at football. He has not been good at football at all during this tenure, Courtney. He's been very bad. And he's not only not improved, but then he sits there in front of the fan base and tells you that they're disrespectful to him. And I don't know about you, but there's one thing in life I know for sure, and it's that respect is earned. And he has done nothing to earn the respect that he thinks he is entitled to by this city and these fans. And for this organization to tell them it's a swing and a miss, we screwed up in so many ways. And then 16 months later, after the latest and one of the most egregious parts of this entire saga, where he tells the fans, I don't care about you, they name him the starting quarterback. If I am in Cleveland and I am a Browns fan, I don't know how I can support this anymore. And so we're going to hear from the fans next. 888-SAY-ESPN. That's 888-729-3776. Give us a call. 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
6: Here's a look at your weatherology forecast. Look for a mixture of clouds and sunshine for today with high temperatures in the upper 70s. For tonight, becoming mostly cloudy, a chance for some late night showers and storms developing with lows to 61. Midweek Wednesday, a blend of clouds and sun, low 80s for highs, and then lots of sunshine for your Thursday, upper 70s. I'm meteorologist Michael Caron, 1430 ESPN, Beaver Dam. Right now it's 54.
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8: 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I feel awful for the fans of the Cleveland Browns.
9: 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Alongside Courtney Cronin, I'm Michelle Smallman. And I also feel badly for Browns fans, Courtney. I feel so bad for them. I don't know what I would do if I was a Browns fan. Because if you're from Cleveland, you take great pride in supporting your city and supporting your football team. And you have been stuck in a glass case of emotion, in a tornado of dysfunction and bad football for a long time. We're talking about an organization that has an 18-year playoff drought. They've been 1-31 in a two-year span back in 2016-2017. They've had 42 different starting quarterbacks from 1999 to 2025, the latest of which, Deshaun Watson, you gave a $230 million guaranteed contract to. You gave up 3 first-round picks for him, and he's given you 0 good football in return. You say it's a swing and a miss, and now you name him QB1 again, after he said that the fans were disrespectful. Courtney, I don't know how much more I could take if I'm a Browns fan. I don't know if I could give this organization one more penny of my hard-earned money. In this economy, you're going to tell me you don't care about me? And in this economy, you want my money? No.
10: There are a lot of fans in the NFL world who say, I'm not going to support this team, and then they still end up going to games. Like, I deal with it here in Chicago. If the Bears are going to move to Hammond, Indiana, which, not to get into that subject, I don't think that will end up happening. But say, I'm not going. I'm not going to go. I'm not going to go support the team and give them my money. You're going to end up going to support the team because they have a franchise quarterback, and they're an exciting team to watch, and it's not that far away. Browns fans who say, I don't want to spend any more money to go into the Haslam's pockets after they make this decision, and it's a slap in the face to all logic, football, and fandom, I can understand it, and I actually believe them, because for as loyal as this team was, a team that sat through 13-3, 0-16, 1-15 in a three-year stretch, this is a bridge too far, and this is a moment in time that I think is a breaking point. If you want to go be a fan of another AFC North team, you should be able to get a free pass to go do that, to go jump ship. Go jump ship to the other team in Ohio if you want to. It's for the most loyal fan base in the NFL to get treated like this, the one that showed up every single year and sat through losing season after losing season and the quarterback carousel that has been spinning since the beginning of time, to treat them like this, to reward them like this, I don't know if I was a fan if I'd be able to come back. This to me would be the end of my fandom. And not that, and that's not hyperbole. I can understand the Browns fans that we've got waiting on the phones right now probably feel the same way. And you can't just say, oh, well, they'll end up at the game someday. No. This is bad, Michelle. This is a way to alienate your fan base that you might not have people coming back from this.
9: Well, let's hear from the fans that you mentioned, because the phone lines have lit up. Courtney Scott, who is hanging out with us on ESPN2, is calling from Ohio. Scott, how are you feeling about Deshaun Watson being named QB1?
11: Oh, this is rough. Ladies, thanks so much for having me on the show. Love the show. Courtney, I think Scrappy is in major distress over this decision.
10: Oh, he's heated.
11: And I also don't understand, we didn't hear him, like, honorable mention for the ECHC or anything as MVP. But going to Deshaun thing, what you guys are so spot on about is they're just getting ready to start selling PSLs for the new stadium.
10: Mm.
11: What person in their right mind is going to put out that kind of money when this guy just came out and trashed all the fans and then they decided to start him? This organization is so disconnected from what's going on. The only positive that could possibly come out of this is that they're starting Deshaun Watson because they know how bad he is, and it's being awful for Arch. They're just hoping to lose every game. But they're putting on a face because Monken's a brand-new coach. There's no other way to take this.

0: Courtney, I agree with that, and I didn't even think about the new stadium. I didn't even think about the fact that the Cleveland Browns made this decision when they have this new stadium opening and they're trying to endear themselves even more to their fan base to spend a bunch of money to go there and celebrate them. Unbelievable.
1: Well, the new stadium doesn't open for a couple of years, which we know the timeline for buying PSLs, the personal seat license, the timeline for this team getting on track, this timeline for the team getting a quarterback, if it all goes well, will align with when that stadium opens its doors. Buried in all of this that we have not addressed in the first 30-something minutes of this show, why did they do this if you're thinking when you're thinking about the future? They don't want to have to use draft capital that they got from the Myles Garrett trade to go get a quarterback that can actually win you games and be the face of this franchise, whether it is the March for Arch or one of the other talented 2027 quarterbacks that will be available next year. This move, you may not like it, but it probably puts you in position with one of your with your own first-round draft pick to be drafting in the top three of the draft order like they do just about every year recently to go get the quarterback that will then set you up for the future. It's a failed move to fail on the football field. It's bad. It's unfortunate logic, but it is accurate logic when you think about the fact that Deshaun Watson's not going to win you many games. Shedeur Sanders probably wouldn't win you many games. But this one almost certainly guarantees that the quarterback you're eyeing in the future is not going to have to be one that you reach for in the draft.
0: Harry, who is watching on ESPN2 in Indiana, is on the phone. Harry, what are your thoughts on the Cleveland Browns?
2: Well, I think this whole debacle in Cleveland, it's all the owner. Cleveland's never had an owner that has been dedicated to winning. You don't pay a man $230 million who come right out and said he does not want to come to Cleveland. I just don't understand how you throw $230 million. I would take that money to go and play. But I'm going to tell you something. These guys are pro athletes. He's supposed to be a pro. You don't treat the fan base like he has done. You move on from Watson. I don't know why they drafted Gabriel, but you got Green in there, too, who looks like he could do something someday down the road.
0: Courtney, one thing that just popped into my mind is the pride that Browns fans take in being one of the best fan bases in all sports. And when that is challenged in some way, that feels like the ultimate betrayal. Like, I remember when Stan Kroenke and the Rams were trying to get out of St. Louis, and in the process, he dissed the fan base and publicly dissed the city and basically said, if you're not the Cardinals or the Blues, like, this, nobody's going to be able to have success here. This is not a great sports market. And as St. Louisans, we take the most pride in showing up for our teams. And Cleveland is the same. That is such a huge point of their identity. And for it to be challenged and it to be desecrated in that way, I know other fan bases are really passionate too, coast to coast, but I just think about this one specifically and how that is just an unforgivable sin for you to say that this fan base is disrespectful after everything you've done, and for Jimmy Haslam and this organization to treat the fans this way and essentially act like they're stupid and that they have no agency and that they don't know what they're talking about and that their opinions don't matter after they've supported this franchise through quite literal football hell for decades.
1: And they don't care.
0: And they don't care. I cannot imagine what that must feel like as a Cleveland Browns fan. It has to be incredibly defeating.
1: And let's drill down on Jimmy Haslam a little bit. We talk about moral high grounds. This guy isn't exactly the one that I would put at the very top of that pedestal. Let's not forget his business earnings, his business ventures, the reason he's able to buy a football team, buy a stake in the Milwaukee Bucks, have other very, very expensive investments. Seems like some of the other ones he actually cares a little bit about more. Like, his company was Flying J was investigated for a major fraud rebate scheme back in the day. This guy isn't exactly operating with a moral compass of an angel. So I'm not surprised that in making decisions like this to get Deshaun Watson in the first place, where they just try to tell their fan base, no, we're making the right decision, trust us. 4 years later, we're making the right decision, trust us, when they've given them no reason to trust this team, this franchise, this front office, this coaching staff, any of it. Like, and it all starts at the top from somebody who

0: has had some very shady behavior in his own business dealings to then try to tell you, no, we're making the right decision, and trying to shine it somehow to be like, no, look, it wasn't as bad as you guys made it out to be. This is a football decision. It's all disingenuous. And as a fan, I'd be feeling furious that I'm giving my money to something that's going to have no return for me, no joy for me, and you just expect me to sit down, smile, and cheer?
1: No. Not going to happen. And I'm sure a lot of fans feel that way. And we're going to hear from more of them, Courtney. As you can imagine, the phone lines are jammed right now from Browns fans because they want to get out their emotions. And this is the place to do it. 888-SAY-ESPN. That's 888-729-3776. We're going to hear from more Browns fans next. Plus, what does this decision, naming Deshaun Watson QB1, the Cleveland Browns did that yesterday, what does this say about Shedeur Sanders? We'll talk about that next here on Unsportsmanlike.
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2: 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Alongside Courtney Cronin, I'm Michelle Smallman. And Courtney, Browns fans, they want to talk to us today. So let's get another one here on the phones. Jerry, who's hanging out with us on ESPN2, is in Ohio. Jerry, what are your thoughts and feelings about Deshaun Watson being named QB1 for the Browns?
3: Hey, first of all, good morning, y'all folks. Thanks for having me. Deshaun Watson, Lord Jesus. I mean, I just look at it like this. Jimmy Haslam, this is not the Michael Jackson Browns. We don't need to be moonwalking. Stick with Shador. Let him play with these young weapons. See what we have with him. I mean, you had Deshaun Watson the fifth year of this atrocious contract. Why waste a year just not letting Shador play with these weapons that he didn't have last year? Young team. Timeline is together, and if it don't work out, hey, we got our two picks next year. But outside of that, Deshaun Watson is just kind of like a sitting duck waiting to grow up, I guess.
2: Thanks for the call, Jerry. We appreciate you. Courtney, I thought that this would be a no-brainer, not only because of all of the baggage that comes with the Deshaun Watson move and the fact that he hasn't been good. And if you look at metrics, Shador Sanders arguably was better in a lot of ways this preseason than Deshaun Watson was. But heading into a quarterback-rich draft, Deshaun Watson is not going to be your future. If you put Shador Sanders out there and give him more reps, maybe he's the answer. But if he's not and you're losing games, that's also an answer. And it positions you heading into this draft with clarity, and you know one way or the other, and if it's bad, you're still going to get a new quarterback moving forward. I don't know what this says about Shador Sanders, Courtney. What do you think?
4: It says that he's not good enough right now, and I know there are a lot of people who are in that Shador Sanders fan base who say that we're crazy for even questioning whether he can be a starter in the NFL. Sure, he played a handful of games last year. He might be too good for the Browns if they're really eyeing 2027, like you brought up, Michelle, quarterback-rich draft. That's what this next draft is being billed as. If that's the case, this team goes 5-12 when he starts the majority of the second half last year. They might put themselves out of the running for Arch Manning or for somebody that would go higher than where they'd be picking in the draft order. And I'm not so keen on the fact that they want to use that pick they got from the Rams to move up, to go get another quarter, to go get the quarterback that they want, when they feel like if we start Deshaun Watson, we're not going to be very good. Mm-hmm. We'll ride this thing as long as we can until we turn it over to Shador Sanders to see what we have here. But they, like it or not, a bad quarterback, somebody who by every account is going to be worse than Shador Sanders, we've seen it in these preseason games. It's not just the X's and O's and I didn't make the right read here. I can't throw the intermediate pass. I'm checking down. I'm looking tepid because I don't want my Achilles to explode again. Mm-hmm. It's not just that stuff. It's the mental aspect of how he's going to be able to handle real-time criticism in the form of boos, in the forms of being hated by his own fans. That's going to lose you more games than win it. So the strategy here, if you're thinking about the long play, what's going to let them lose more games than they're in the position to draft the quarterback they want? Taking a developmental prospect who might not be on a trajectory that has a full upward swing week after week after week, it might be more of a roller coaster. You're going to see marked improvement over the course of 18 weeks there. You're not going to see it with Deshaun Watson. So if you're thinking about the future and what this team really wants, which is the quarterback of the future via the draft, Deshaun Watson gets you closer to that, like it or not. Mm-hmm. It just means you're going to be taking a lot of lumps this year, and your fans aren't going to be happy with it as they go through a lot of losses.
2: I thought it was a no-brainer to go with Shador Sanders. I understand the logic that you just outlined. But clearly, Todd Monken did not agree with my thought process. But he did speak yesterday at his presser about talking with Shador Sanders in the wake of the Browns naming Deshaun Watson QB1.
5: I mean, you talk about somebody that really understands the long game, that really, I think, has come to understand the long game, right? What are we really in this for? What am I in?

0: for, to have the Browns be an organization that people aspire to be, right? The long game, right? Where do we want to be in the long term, right? Whatever that, and he understands that as well as a quarterback, right? Where he was at, where he's at now, where he wants to get to. That is what's so awesome about Shadur understanding that. Really, he doesn't. We met this morning for a good long time, and all he had was a smile on his face because he understands what really is in front of him, not really a short-term, maybe long-term decision. I mean, this is like a player, like, he's going to work his butt off to get better.
1: You're laughing. Go on.
2: Because the long game here doesn't really have to be that long. It could be week three when they have their first home game against the Carolina Panthers. Mm-hmm. If Deshaun stinks on the road, they bring him home, he starts getting rattled because he's getting booed at a Cleveland home game, then Shedeur Sanders goes into that game at halftime, and the rest is history. The rest of the season is his chance to prove, I should stick around, I should be the starter here going forward. Mm-hmm. It's not really a long game. By any means, it's not, deep down, and I saw an interview that Shedeur did, it was about 7.5 minutes long on the sideline after his start against the Bills this past weekend with Aditi Kinkabala, who was asked him a long list of questions that he gave some very insightful answers into how his mind works in this process. Mm-hmm. He knows he's not the quarterback he needs to be right now to be the unquestioned starter going forward. He knows he has to develop. If you look at this in knowing where Deshaun Watson's leash that's going to be very short, how long that's going to take you, he knows that he's going to be getting into the game action sooner rather than later. This isn't a, I'm going to have to wait until week 10, week 11, might be the second half of the season, might be late, I might not even get a shot at all. No, he damn sure knows that he'll be playing this year because he sees what we all see in practice every single day, in walkthroughs, a quarterback in his teammate, in Deshaun Watson, who's not going to be able to meet the moment. So he better be ready, because he's going to have an opportunity to show, I can do this. I may have thought I should have been QB1 from the start. I became QB1 sooner rather than later. I just think that, remember, they were originally supposed to draft 6 last year before they made that trade with the Chiefs to move back to 9. You win 5 games, you're probably out of the running for Arch Manning if that's your guy because of where you'll be drafting.
1: Courtney, I'm glad you brought up that sideline interview with Shedeur Sanders because, of course, I saw it as well. And that was part of what I was thinking about when I tried to project how the Browns were going to make this decision. Because if it's close from a football standpoint and you're worried about the mental, Shedeur Sanders has shown you that through ups and downs, through headlines, through a lot of people talking, he's maintained composure and poise. He also has been very honest about his process. It's just a huge disparity between the way he's handled this and Deshaun Watson. It's unsportsmanlike here on ESPN Radio. We're presented by Progressive.
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10: Unsportsmanlike. F, why are you attacking me? That was Pat who played that. I had no idea.
11: You oversee him.
10: But I don't tell him what
11: you're
10: to play.
11: You're in charge of him.
12: Has no, I, Nuno, Nuno has no power here.
10: Yeah. You guys think I have some power?
13: He has no power.
10: I'm literally just here as the, I don't know, the eye candy. Like, that's literally.
13: The eye candy.
10: That's literally what I. That's
13: a return.
10: That's not literally what I am for. I have
11: eye
10: no
11: candy.
14: 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No Evan Cohen or Chris Canty today. I am here, Michelle Smallman, alongside Courtney Cronin. Vegas East is here, as always. Courtney, have you ever thought of Nuno or expected him to be described as eye candy?
15: See, that's a setup, Michelle. I can't take the bait on this one, because if I say no, he's going to be like, wow, you think I'm ugly, you think I'm terrible, you hate me. I know this man.
14: Okay, I don't mean to set you up. My intent was to not set you up. It was just to talk about Nuno referring. You know, it's like when people give themselves a nickname. Like, no disrespect, Courtney, you're covering the Chicago Bears. Caleb Williams trying to call himself Iceman. It's like, you can't give yourself a nickname, man. You can't do it. It's not cool. A nickname has to be bestowed upon you. So Nuno to call himself Eye Candy is just a bit surprising. Normally, that's something that people would bestow upon you.
12: As we were playing that rejoin, Nuno goes, I'm really a genius for that one. So
14: how?
15: How? Why? Yes, explain.
10: Because I couldn't think about what to say, and I went to Eye Candy.
16: Evergreen statement.
10: Well, yes. And just gave one of those many magical moments that I provide. I'm this show.
16: You have so many.
14: I'm a provider of magical moments.
10: I have so many magical moments on the show. Yeah, it's a beautiful time.
14: What would you say to know your most magical moment on Unsportsman? Like, we've been on air for 3 years now. There's got to be one at the top of the power rankings.
10: Give me now, Grandma. Oh, that one was pretty good. The whole, like, you know, Born in a Shed thing.
16: I think Born in a Shed might be my favorite.
14: Courtney, do you know about Born in a Shed?
15: Yes, I do. Yeah. And I'm trying. There was another drop. What's the word that he got wrong that we play consistently?
14: Oh, apoplectic.
15: Apoplectic.
10: He's apoplectic.
14: That was one of my favorites, apoplectic.
15: That to me was when I think of Nuno and this show and all of the great drops and great moments. It's him trying to fire Mike Brown in the middle of the finals run and apoplectic.
10: Oui, oui, monsieur. Yeah, so, but my point is, yeah, I can't tell Pat what to do. He doesn't like, I mean, he listens to me, but not, like, he'll, but not, not most of the time. So, like, it's what else am I, I'm here for? I'm truly the vibes guy on the show.
14: You're the vibes guy.
10: I can either uplift him or
14: really, you're the

0: eye candy, too.
1: I can either uplift them or ruin them in a heartbeat, as people can attest to sometimes.
2: So Pat doesn't listen to you at all.
1: Pat?
2: Wow.
3: I like when Nuno told us about him playing Jesus in his fourth grade play.
1: Well, I played Jesus in my fourth grade play.
3: Yep. There's I like when we accuse Nuno of giving AC directions on the interstate in California. That was a good one.
2: What was it? I know that there's another drop from Nuno that we play all the time. I think it's maybe when I'm 40. Over it.
1: Butter me up, baby.
2: Maybe it's that one. Butter me up, baby. Eye candy of the show. You know what, Nuno? You were a genius for that one. Thank you.
1: I think you live in this fantasia.
2: Another person who thinks he's a genius is Lane Kiffin, LSU head coach. And Courtney, shocker, LSU and Lane Kiffin in the headlines. I know you didn't expect that. Now, because former Ole Miss tight end Daquan Wright, once he clears waivers from the NFL from the Cleveland Browns, who we've been talking about all morning long, the LSU Tigers have an agreement in place to add him to the roster. He obviously played with Lane Kiffin at Ole Miss, and Lane Kiffin defended this choice to bring Daquan Wright back. And what's happening in the landscape of college athletics at a press conference yesterday. Here's what Lane Kiffin had to say.
4: So, you know, we have, you know, made a decision to recruit some kids around the country. And, you know, through these multiple injunctions around the country, which this is not a first time, they've been in college sports for a while, a group of players were granted a fifth year of eligibility around the country in multiple sports. And through them winning their injunction and entry into the portal, they're available to recruit. And so ourselves, like many places around the country, are recruiting them. And at the end of the day, you know, because of these rulings, they're either going to play for you or they're going to play somewhere else around the country. So we've made a decision to recruit them, like probably most people are.
2: Courtney, what do you think about what Lane Kiffin had to say there?
0: I can't blame him. I can't fault him because he's right. If they don't pick up a player like this, who he already has ties to, he's coached him in his offense at Ole Miss. If they don't, someone else will.
2: Right.
0: That is the landscape of college football right now, and it's the reason that up until this next Sunday, which is roster cutdown day, where it goes from 90 to 53 players, some of these players who have been granted the waiver for another year of eligibility from that 2022 class onwards, they're going to have a chance to go back to college football, to increase their draft stock, to make more money than they would likely on a practice squad. And it's within the rules that are currently being allowed. And I say currently being allowed because this is via a temporary restraining order that was granted by a judge in Louisiana for Daquan Wright. For Jack Pyburn, who defensive end with the Tampa Bay Buccaneers, also played at LSU previously. There's 16 football players in question here that might be staying in the NFL, might be trying to go back to college football and test their luck on a college football roster. I know that Greg Sankey, you know, was really the only one, the commissioner of the SEC, who had the common sense to say that this creates a competitive disadvantage, not only in college football, but on every single roster. You have somebody with NFL experience. No, Daquan Wright didn't play in any of Cleveland's preseason games after signing with the Philadelphia Eagles and then getting waived. He's dealt with an injury. Then he gets waived with an injury settlement. But you're a pro player the moment you step onto a practice field in the NFL. That is a fact. But because there's a loophole, you can't fault college coaches for trying to take advantage of that loophole, because if you don't, someone else will. And that is the fine line as we get into this, as we are in this transfer portal and NIL era, that truly becomes, if I can do something to make my roster better at any cost and it's within the confines, it's not going to get my team disqualified from competition, I'm going to do it. If LSU doesn't, someone else will.
2: Well, Courtney, we had not only Lane Kiffin talking about the current landscape of college athletics yesterday, but we also heard from another big-time college football coach, and we'll play that sound for you in a second. But the SEC presidents and chancellors held a video conference meeting and then released the following statement yesterday as well. I want to get your reaction to what the SEC presidents and chancellors put out there. They said, quote, college athletics, not former professional athletes, have been at the heart of the Southeastern Conference. Individuals who chose to leave college athletics, sign professional playing contracts, and compete professionally

0: should not then be permitted to return to college competition. Allowing that to occur will blur the line between college and professional sports, create significant competitive equity concerns, and reduce opportunities for high school and current college athletes. College sports are for college athletes. The current confusion around national eligibility standards emphasizes the need to advance the Protect College Sports Act. So obviously, the SEC making their stance pretty known here, Courtney.
1: Then make a rule about it. Say, we will not allow these players in our conference. Go a step beyond a strongly worded statement saying that this is why we need the Protect College Sports Act and say, if you bring these players onto your roster, your team will be disqualified from competition. You'll have to forfeit wins. They will be immediately ineligible. The problem in all of this, and I know that we can talk about the NCAA and all the things that they could have done years ago to prevent this stuff from happening, whatever. They're such a non-factor in their own story where they should be the main character. It's uncanny.
0: It's crazy.
1: If you don't want this to happen, put rules in place to say you can't do this. Because there's no rules in place, they're basically giving you a warning. Okay. When has a warning ever stopped anybody in college football from doing anything above board or below the table? It never has. You need hard and fast rules. If you're saying that you don't like this because it creates unfair disadvantages for players that are on rosters currently and that, you know, pro players don't make the college game, create a rule right now and says you can't do this. And put some pressure on other conferences to do the same. If the Big Ten and SEC and this pipe dream that one day those two conferences will break off and start playing their own schedules and have their own governing bodies of those conferences, then you need to have Greg Sankey and Tony Petitti on the same page. And if you want to pull in Brett Yormark and the other commissioners that, you know, actually have some say in this, then go ahead and do that. Because right now, this is all empty calories. They're saying, we really don't agree with this. We really don't think you should be doing this. But until you tell me no and tell me what the actual punishment is going to be, I don't fault Lane Kiffin for going about it this way. I don't fault him for saying, that player, I've got a history with that player. He was a good player for me. He now wants to come back to college. I'm going to open him with welcome arms. Until you tell me I can't do it because XYZ is going to happen to my football team if I make this decision, then everything is fair game. And the SEC can talk about this and make, you know, have strongly worded statements, and the commissioner can come out and speak common sense. But if there's no muscle behind your words, they're just words.
0: The NCAA is always so reactive to all of this, which is what drives me crazy. But you said that you understand where Lane Kiffin is coming from, another big-time name in college football, and a guy who has done well acclimating himself to the ever-evolving landscape of college athletics and had success at the highest level, of course, is Ryan Day. Here's what the Ohio State head coach had to say about what's happening right now with the NCAA.
2: The conferences have to decide if there's a point where their rosters have to be locked in, because once some of these guys become available, adding them to the roster is going to, you know, provide advantage for certain teams. So we're certainly having conversations. I've had conversations with Tony Petitti about this. I know he's all over it and trying to do what's best for the conference. But we also, you know, if there are teams that have some players out there who are cut from NFL rosters that are going to be on other teams, we have to at least consider it and look at it. Do I like anything about it? Absolutely not.
0: So Ryan Day saying, I don't like it, but what do you want me to do? I've got to play within the construct that I've been given and do what's best for my football program. And I can imagine that a lot of other head coaches around college football, Courtney, feel the same way. I don't like this, but what else am I supposed to do?
1: What one man won't, another man will. We use this term in a lot of different respects of life. It is no different in college football. What one coach is willing to do, another coach may not be willing to do. We all hate this. Anybody who says, oh, wow, this is great for college football, isn't being honest about how they really feel. This is not good, but until there is a rule put in place that conferences, if they're going to govern themselves with this and say, hey, we're the SEC, we're above this, we're not doing this, no team in our conference is allowed to do this. Until that happens, whether the Big Ten, you know, any other conference, Big 12 and ACC, if everybody can play by the same rules within a conference alone, then that's going to create a way to alleviate some of this gray area, if you want to call it that. But until that

0: happens, you can't fault Lane Kiffin and Ryan Day for saying, it sucks, but what do you want me to do? It's within the confines of what I'm allowed to do. And what one team doesn't, another team will. He doesn't sign at LSU, he's going to go find another school because he's made his decision. He wants to go back to college football. He wants to be drafted next year. He wants to go make more money via NIL, via rev share, than he probably would on a practice squad. Practice squad guys make $13,750 a week for players who are on a practice squad who have vested less than 2 years of service in the NFL, a.k.a. rookies, because those are the only people we're talking about who have the opportunity to go from the NFL this year back to a college football roster. $288,000, let's call it, a year. You might be able to make $400,000. Via some collectives, via some NIL deals that the school's helping you get. If you're going to, you can't blame kids for wanting to take the money. You can blame conferences for not having rules in place and just having empty calorie word salads that say, we don't think this is a good idea. Please also don't think it's a good idea. Until you tell me no, then they have every right to do this. It sucks, but it's true.
1: The NCAA getting in their own way. Evergreen statement.
0: The problem with that, I know that we could go all day on that. The NCAA has had, because every state has different rulings. There was the Colorado ruling over the weekend. There was the Louisiana ruling last week. There's no uniformity, so it makes it very difficult for the NCAA, who has already had issues years after years after years of trying to enforce their own rules. Now they feel like their hands are tied even further. You're never going to get them being like, well, it's not our fault. We tried. They're not trying enough because I really don't think they have a solution to try harder.
1: Well, the NCAA typically gets in their own way, as did the Dallas Cowboys historically for a long time. But coming up next, will Dak and the Cowboys be able to do something that they haven't done in 30 years? We'll break it down in our two-a-days here on ESPN Radio, presented by Progressive Insurance.
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8: An 83-year-old Town of Polk man died after a two-vehicle crash Sunday morning in Richfield. The Dodge County Fair's meat animal sale brought in about $597,000 this year. That's up from about $425,000 last year. The AAUW will host a disability awareness event September 9th at the Beaver Dam Area Community Theater. The free event will feature a panel discussion and performances by disability advocate Martha Serravo. A proposed 190-mile, 760-kilovolt transmission line could cross Dodge County. Governor Tony Evers is criticizing President Donald Trump over tariffs and trade tensions with Canada. The Fox Lake Living Hope Food Pantry has received a Beaver Dam Foundation grant. The money will help fund a new canopy for the pantry's van. With your ESPN News, I'm Allison Beggs.
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0: a.m. This is Evan Cohen. Chris Canty, Michelle Smallman, and I are excited to be on 1430 ESPN Beaver Dam, home of the Golden Beavers.
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3: This is Todd Archer with the Cowboys. Can the Dallas defense be better than it was in 2025? The easy answer is yes, because it would be impossible for it to be worse. But the defense has been revamped in both personnel and scheme by new coordinator Christian Parker. There are potentially up to 14 new contributors from last year's opening day. Quinnen Williams and Kenny Clark have had their first full offseason with the Cowboys. They added pass rushers Rashawn Gary and Von Miller. They made moves in free agency with safety Jalen Thompson and corner Kobe Durant. And they added through the draft, notably with Caleb Downs with the number 11 overall pick. The questions still need to be answered when the games are real, but there is real optimism regarding the Cowboys' defense in 2026.
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4: It's time to go Two-A-Days here on Unsportsmanlike with the Dallas Cowboys. 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

0: 26.6 point per game last season, which was fifth in the NFL. It was the defense that was the issue. They allowed 30.1 points per game, which was the last in the NFL. As Todd Archer said, can they improve the defense? It's impossible for them to get worse. They went out there and added some key acquisition to that side of the ball, and they're bringing in Christian Parker. He replaces Matt Eberflus as the DC, formerly the Eagles DB coach. So, Courtney, when you look at the Dallas Cowboys, you take into account what they were last year and the improvements that they've made this offseason. What do you think that their projection is in the 2026 NFL season?
1: Playoffs, number one.
0: Okay.
1: That's a low bar. That speaks to better than a 7-9-1 record like they had last year. Playoffs, wild card team, playoff win.
0: Ooh.
1: A step further. I don't know if they are a Super Bowl favorite, but they should be contending at least for a division title. The NFC, as we have talked about, with every team that we consider a favorite, let's say the top six, top seven teams, you can poke holes in just about everybody's roster except the Los Angeles Rams.
0: Right.
1: Including the Dallas Cowboys. We need to see this defense in action to know how much better it's going to be than it was last year. But there are a couple clues along the way that lead me to believe the awful scheme, the awful play, the awful coaching on that side of the ball will be a vastly different story this year. You have somebody in Christian Parker who is like renowned for what he did in Philadelphia with their defensive backs. That has been the focus here in Dallas. Any player that you hear from in training camp will talk, like CeeDee Lamb being one of them. He said, like, the formula to win, have a really good offense, we have a really good DC, and we've got playmakers on that side of the ball. You've got your top receiver seeing the vision, and that leads me to believe it's going to work out a lot different because, frankly, it cannot be worse. They used to have a scheme that relied on, it is very antiquated. They wanted to win against opposing quarterbacks with four down linemen on the majority of snaps. That doesn't work unless you have a Myles Garrett type in the defense. That wasn't the case last year. Now you've got a whole new defensive line in a lot of respects. The Rashawn Gary acquisition that they had this offseason. So of course, Kenny Clark's down there. That happened last year. But Quinnen Williams just got the bag. He got paid. That was a move that was made at the trade deadline last year to set yourself up for success this year. So I'm thrilled with what we've seen so far, because this offense can carry you. The defense can let you down. That has been the story in Dallas for the last couple of years. Now you have a defense that can hold its weight and carry the offense in the moments that it needs to. That should be a recipe for 10-11 win season. I don't think that's far-fetched with the Dallas Cowboys at all.
0: Well, you said you don't know if they're Super Bowl favorites. They certainly think they are. We had their head coach, Brian Schottenheimer, on a podcast that said, hey, Super Bowl is Valentine's Day, February 14th. We expect to be there. And he didn't mean in a suite as a brand deal or something. He thinks that the Dallas Cowboys have what it takes to be playing in the Super Bowl on Valentine's Day, which we have here at ESPN. Dak Prescott also acknowledged that he feels different about this team and some of the moves that they made this offseason. Jerry Jones has him thinking that this is capable. He also is talking about Gotti, that this offense could be the greatest offense there is, which I hate that acronym. That just feels like we're doing a little too much. The Gotti, the greatest offense there is. I appreciate the sentiment, Courtney. I don't think that it rolls off the tongue nicely, but we'll talk about that later. But they're hyping themselves up. They believe in themselves. Do we think that this hype is legit?
1: I do. I've bought into this more and more, and it wasn't just Dak Prescott wearing the Cowboys Super Bowl shirt manifesting a Super Bowl and what Brian Schottenheimer said, because we'd crucify them if they said anything other than we expect to be a Super Bowl contender this year. We would say that's loser mentality to say, oh, we just want to make the playoffs. We just want to be better, because you have too much talent to just want to be better. I believe the hype here. I believe that it's more wide open in the NFC than it might present itself, because it's the Rams, and then there's a chunk of about five or six teams, the Eagles in their own division, the Dallas Cowboys, the Lions, the Packers, the Bears, the Bucks.
0: Mm-hmm.
1: I just gave you six right there. You can poke holes in every single team here about the questions that are around this team. Will this defense be good in Dallas? Will the Eagles' offense be able to bounce back from where it was a year ago with a new play caller and Sean Mannion? Will the Bears regress because they won all those games by one score? There's questions on every team, but the setup in Dallas to finally fix the biggest issues you've had, which has not been on the offensive side of the ball. When Dak Prescott's at his best, he's a top three quarterback, and he's in the MVP.

0: MVP mix throughout the season. We know all those things can be replicated this year because he's shown you he can do it consistently. The defensive side of the ball and how many resources they poured into this. They said, okay, we get it. It's awful. It's the worst unit. It's historically bad, which they were last year. They went out and actively took steps at the middle of last season to start fixing it for this season. So how can I not buy into the hype around that when I know that there have been tangible efforts, not just talk, but tangible efforts to make something better?
1: Is Jason McCourty buying the hype around the Dallas Cowboys? We will ask our ESPN NFL analyst next as he joins us on Unsportsmanlike, presented by Progressive Insurance.
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7: You remember

0: school girls volleyball team is getting ready for their season opener at the Central Wisconsin Christian Quad on Tuesday. Head coach Summer Salatel. Coach, it's been a long summer of volleyball. Just what have you liked about your squad as you got ready for this season?
1: Yeah, over the summer, what I noticed most about this squad is that they were showing up every day. We had 2 to 3 open gyms a week. We had one league all throughout summer, and we had great numbers all summer. Everyone was showing up ready to get better every day.
0: So you have the opener at CWC. What are you looking for from your squad in this this first, I guess, real competition?
1: Our first real competition, what I'm really looking for is them coming together and playing competitively. We've been talking a lot in practice about building that team culture and coming ready to work hard every day, and I've been really impressed with that, and I'm looking forward to seeing that continue on as we start gameplay.
0: How big is it when it comes to a team? We got some people in new positions this year. When it comes to timing in volleyball, because that's huge, isn't it?
1: Yeah, it is. I think this team has done a really good job. We've had girls playing positions they don't normally play. We have so many versatile girls that are just kind of all over the floor, and they've really done a great job of accepting whatever role I put them in and working together to come and like rise above that.
0: And then you have the big Sun Prairie weekend. So is that one of those things where you can still move some pieces around here? You had the one scrimmage and try to figure out what fits best?
1: Oh yeah. As we had our scrimmage last weekend, we play Tuesday and then Friday, Saturday, and during all those games, we'll be looking at different lineups and finding different roles for girls. I think with the versatility, we might see different lineups throughout the season as we find out who works best where.
0: Well, Coach, our first Daily Dodge TV broadcast will be next Tuesday against Mauston. Good luck this week at Central Wisconsin Christian Sun Prairie. Thanks.
1: Thank you.
0: It's Beaver Dam Girls Volleyball Coach Summer Salatel and 1430 ESPN Beaver Dam.

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1: Here's a look at your weatherology forecast. Look for a mixture of clouds and sunshine for today with high temperatures in the upper 70s. For tonight, becoming mostly cloudy, a chance for some late night showers and storms developing with lows to 61. Midweek Wednesday, a blend of clouds and sun, low 80s for highs, and then lots of sunshine for your Thursday, upper 70s. I'm meteorologist Michael Caron, 1430 ESPN, Beaver Dam. Right now it's 54.
0: 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From sunny skies to stormy days, Menards has everything you need for every project, rain or shine. 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

0: ball is into center field, going back on it. 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
1: It's Unsportsmanlike here on ESPN Radio. 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Alongside Courtney Cronin, I'm Michelle Smallman. And we're welcoming Jason McCourty, our ESPN NFL analyst. And Courtney, I learned something about Jason McCourty recently. Do you know that Jason and I, and of course his brother, share the same birthday?
2: You don't have to add the Devin part. Nobody cares about his birthday.
1: Well, am I a triplet? Am I part of the fam?
2: Hey, welcome.
1: Thank you.
2: Now we got to celebrate next year. I didn't know. I saw that. I was like, wow.
1: Leo energy.
3: We're all Leos.
1: Corey's a Leo, too.
2: I didn't know that.
3: All right, so Michelle celebrated her birthday. Were you on your trip for it, Michelle?
1: No, I was in St. Louis. I threw out the first pitch at the Cardinals game. Successfully, I might add.
3: That's okay. A pretty great way to celebrate your birthday. So, yeah. J-Mac, how did you celebrate yours?
2: I was at the Patriots-Colts preseason game.
1: A dream.
2: Which ended in a 13-13 tie. So it was just a marvelous birthday, as you could imagine.
3: That is a gift that you'll never forget.
2: Exactly. You can't draw it up any better than that. A tie game in a preseason.
1: Beautiful. I have to tell you, I've never met anyone with my same birthday before.
2: Really?
1: So this was a thrill for me to learn that we share the same birthday.
2: I don't think I've met anyone. Well, I was born with one guy that shares the same birthday.
1: I guess you know someone. Okay, well, next year, we're celebrating.
2: There you go.
1: Well, do you think the Dallas Cowboys are going to be celebrating on Valentine's Day? We were just doing our NFL two-a-days around the Dallas Cowboys. Yeah. They're believing in themselves. Brian Schottenheimer says we're going to be there. Dak says this is going to be gaudy, the greatest offense there is. They're telling us, expect us in February. Do you expect them in February?
2: I don't. I think they're going to be much improved. I like their chances, just as in general. I think they're going to be a playoff team. I think they have a good chance to win that division, them in Philadelphia. This offseason has been quiet around Dallas, and it feels like as of late now, like we're hearing the Gotti and the different things. Just like, don't do it.
1: Just keep flying
2: under the radar. Keep working while no one's paying attention to you and surprise a few teams. But I do really like what Schottenheimer has done. You think about when he was hired, everybody was like, oh, well, Jerry just got to the point where there was no one else, so he hired Brian Schottenheimer. And then we saw what that offense looked like in year one. And then just his willingness to make the changes that they did, bringing in Christian Parker with a whole new defensive staff. They went out and got more players on that side of the ball. So I do think there's question marks, though, of just how good the defense is going to be. The offense, yes, is Super Bowl caliber. I don't know that they're going to improve enough in one year to get to the point where they're beating Seattle or the Rams or somebody to be able to get to the Super Bowl.
3: And the way we view the Rams is that they're at the top of the NFC. They have the least amount of flaws because they have the reigning MVP and reigning defensive player of the year. But then there's about five or six teams in the rest of the conference that are contenders the way we view them going into the season, but you can poke holes in a number of different things with the rosters. Who has the least amount of holes besides the Rams? Like, who would you say is next in that group of contenders in the NFC for a Super Bowl?
2: I would say I go back and forth between Seattle and Philly. And I know Philly, there's a lot of questions because Sean Mannion has taken over as the offensive coordinator. But I'm going to say Philly in this conversation. The reason, they still have a ton of talent on this team. Just talking to different people that was at the Eagles-Patriots joint practice, they talked about how massive this Eagles offensive line is and how good they were against the New England Patriots. So you think about this, for Jalen Hurts, you're still going to have a really good offensive line. They're going to run the ball a little bit differently than what we've seen in the past with Mannion and Saquon Barkley now being able to get some of the zone reads and some of those things going on. If he can really get going and Jalen Hurts can pick up this offense, and I think the part that you want to see him really excel at is the anticipation part of it, knowing routes are going to open up, throwing the ball over the middle, going play action, all of those things. If he's able to really hit his stride defensively, they're still going to be one of the best teams in the NFL. So I think Philly may have the least amount of flaws depending upon what this offense is going to look like passing the ball with new offensive coordinator Sean Mannion.
1: Jason McCourty joining us here on Unsportsmanlike, our ESPN NFL analyst, Super Bowl champion, of course, my birthday buddy.
2: Here we go.
1: So we're talking about teams in the NFC that can compete for and potentially win a Super Bowl. A team in the AFC that's certainly not in that conversation is the Cleveland Browns.
2: Yeah.
1: But they're in our conversations because they named Deshaun Watson QB1 yesterday. Were you surprised that he got the job?
2: Listen, I was, and I was one of the people this entire time that you heard different people. I remember being on with Mike Tannenbaum. He was like, you just can't start Deshaun Watson for any reasons. Like, you have to go with the future and know what you have because of all the first-round droppings. But I was very much on the camp of let the competition play itself out. So rationally, you look at just the way

0: this thing has unfolded. At the end of spring, a lot of people said they felt like Deshaun Watson was in the lead going into training camp. Mm-hmm. Deshaun Watson started the first preseason game, which led you to believe that throughout the beginning of training camp, he still had that lead for him to be the guy to go out there first to represent the team. The preseason games unfolded, and I think what I saw is, if it was close, I figured they would go with Shedeur Sanders. The only way I thought they would go with Deshaun Watson, if it was just clear as day, he was head and shoulders above Shedeur Sanders throughout training camp, that you just couldn't convince the other guys in the locker room how you're not starting this guy. From the outside looking in, someone that's not at joint practices or training camp practices every single day, it seems as though it was a really close competition. Mm-hmm. I thought then you give it to Shedeur because he's the younger player with more upside. Obviously, the press conference Deshaun Watson had a lot to do with opinions on this situation, just of how he carried himself, the lack of self-awareness in his statements. I'm very surprised. I felt like after that second preseason game, for sure it was going to be Shedeur Sanders.
1: Me too.
2: In that post-game press conference, when he was asked about his reaction to the fans, because he called it disrespectful, he wasn't happy that they booed him. He also brought up stuff that was from 2 years ago that mm-hmm. he seemingly felt in that moment he needed to get off his chest. But he intimated he doesn't know how he's going to react to negativity from fans during games. Could this be a significant issue? Is this not something you could just be like, all right, like I know they don't like me, I can just put it behind me? Do you worry about his mental fortitude in games based on what he said and how he has performed in these first two preseason games when the reaction to him being there hasn't been so great?
0: Absolutely. You have to. They play their first two games on the road. When they come back home, if he plays poorly on the road, he's going to be welcomed with a ton of boos. And I think after that press conference, after the Buffalo Bills preseason game, like, that was raw emotion. Like, he's still a human being. I think his feelings were genuinely hurt that the fans booed him. On the other side, like, dude, that's the reality. Like, everything that's transpired since you've been a Cleveland Brown, what happened right before you became a Cleveland Brown with all of the allegations that those women brought upon him, you have to know that as long as you remain in the spotlight and you're a quarterback in the NFL, you're going to get some form of reaction from fans that you're not going to like. Deal with it. It is what it is. So I think for him, if you're a Browns coach, teammate, you have to understand that there's going to be a roller coaster of emotions because he's not going to play amazing every single week. He has to be able to handle that. I also think there's a part of this that those two games on the road, if he doesn't perform well, how we may see Shedeur Sanders by week three. So that wouldn't surprise me either.
1: That one, we talked about that earlier in the show. Same thing. When Todd Monken talked about Shedeur Sanders understanding the vision and playing the long game, Courtney was like, it might not be that long.
0: It might not
1: have to be that
2: patient. Halftime of week three against Carolina at home. That's mm-hmm. the over-under.
1: Yeah. Jason, we're getting closer to the start of the regular season. We're weeks away. Which team intrigues you the most? Not which team do you think is going to win a Super Bowl, but there's always that sneaky team that pops in that we weren't expecting to be good. Who's the team that intrigues you in that category?
0: So a team that intrigues me, New Orleans is very intriguing mm-hmm. to me. I think Tyler Shuck, the way he finished the season last year, I actually called a few of their games down the stretch, and getting to see him and how the team responded to him, I think, was a big thing. I think it was 5-2 to end out the season, and their ability to get the ball down the field, and there was lack of run game for a lot of that. Kamara wasn't playing. They had different guys coming in and out of the lineup. Jordan Tyson getting injured was a devastating blow, not knowing when exactly he's going to be back a few months into the season. But I think their team defensively, that was really good down the stretch. And if they can put some things together, bringing over Achane from the Jacksonville Jaguars, their team and their division that I could see at the end of the season, them winning that division and getting a home playoff game. And I don't know that a lot of people would anticipate that. Mm-hmm. The other team for me that is very intriguing are the Houston Texans. And not that they're going to surprise people if they're good, but I think they're a team that might be at the very top of the league with their defense, how they performed a season ago, and everything I'm hearing about how C.J. Stroud has approached the offseason from April all the way through training camp, of how focused he is, and just the growth. The Kayshon Boutte trade, I think, was imperative with the injury that happened to Higgins. I think they're a team that C.J. Stroud, by the end of the season next year, could be asking to be the highest paid quarterback in the NFL if I think he makes the jump that he's able to do.
2: J-Mac, real quick. August 13th was your birthday. You said you spent that with the Colts and the Patriots preseason game that ended in a 13-13 tie. So it made me think about Mike Vrabel and what the offseason has been like for him and then where he's at right now. Mm-hmm. Do you think he's going to be much more scrutinized or looked at under a microscope for everything, the good and bad?

0: this year in New England?
1: I think that'll take place more on social media. I think you're going to see the memes. You're going to see all the reactions, the crazy things that people post on there. I think from a strictly football standpoint, being around the team over the last 2 weeks throughout the preseason, calling their games, it seems to be business as usual there. Like, Vrabel is still his same way, the way he gets on guys, the way he treats people. Everything remained exactly the same from my perspective of being in those production meetings and all of those things. Courtney, you know, once football starts, it feels like it's all about production. It's about the wins and losses. Mm-hmm. It's about how the team is responding. And I think that's probably been the best thing that's happened to him and his organization is that football just is coming. Mm-hmm. And I think at this point now, people are more focused on that part of it. And it's similar to the Deshaun Watson thing in the sense of people are still talking about it because the performance on the field still, it sucks. And that's why the focus has been booing him and things of that nature. I think with Vrabel, to your point, if it's not going well, then that becomes louder and louder.
2: Great stuff from Jason McCourty, our ESPN NFL analyst. Thank you, J-Mac. Coming up next is Pat Costello with I'm Over It. 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
2: Breakfast is not the most important meal of the day.
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5: Nuna, you're asleep. You're awake.
6: Ugh. Ugh. I'm over it. I'm sick and tired and over it.
2: Get a life.
3: It's Unsportsmanlike here on ESPN Radio. And it's that time of the day. Alongside Courtney Cronin, I'm Michelle Smallman. It's time for I'm Over It with Pat Costello. Pat, take it away.
2: I was ready to lose it yesterday while I was trying to do laundry in my apartment building.
3: Okay.
2: For a multitude of reasons. The first off, there was a little kid running around in the laundry room, just screaming at the top of his lungs. I apologize to anyone who's in my apartment building who watches the show. I know some people do. Hello. I'll see you in the elevator, I guess. Running around all over the place, just screaming at the top of his lungs. And the mom was just doing nothing to stop this child. That was enough. Me and the lady got in the elevator after that happened. And we were like, come on, man. Like, do something to stop this kid from screaming while we're all trying to do laundry. But the other thing that really bothered me is that people left their clothes in the dryer for like a half hour.
3: That's so rude.
2: I was sitting there like desperately trying to just put my wet clothes in the dryer, and I couldn't do it, and I just got to the point where I was just ripping people's stuff out and tossing it wherever there was a spot, because it was like, you're just being rude to everybody at this point. Like,
3: yes.
2: 10, 15 minutes, okay, stuff comes up, whatever. That's like a normal amount of time. A half hour? Have some respect.
3: A half hour is crazy. And I'm glad you brought this up because I always wonder what the proper etiquette is. Of course, we know I live in a tiny apartment. There is washer, dryer. There are, I should say, washers and dryers in the building in the basement community. I hate it. Gross. But
2: what do you mean gross?
3: I don't like to wash my clothes in the same, you know, machine that other people do. But it's the hand I've been dealt.
2: If you go to a laundromat, then isn't that the exact same thing?
3: No, like it in unit. But, you know, it's New York City. That's a luxury here. But when people leave their stuff in the washer or dryer well past their allotted time, I never know if the proper etiquette is to be able to take it out or not. I also worry if I take it out and someone walks in and they catch me in the act, could there be a confrontation?
2: I was thinking about that, and I was ready to confront. I'm like, dude, you left your, there was carpets. Somebody was watching carpets. And I was like, you've left these in here for a half hour.
7: Some
2: don't get
7: for you.
3: Yeah.
2: Yeah. I was not happy about it, but it was the only dryer that I could use at the time, so it is what it is. But I was like, this is absurd. Like, a half hour is ridiculous.
7: The only time it's acceptable is if it's happening in the middle of the night. And I can attest to this. When I lived in Oakland and I was covering the Warriors during the playoff run in 2017, so you're on the road for 2 months, I would get back, do my laundry at like 2 in the morning, and then have to get on a 9 or 10 a.m. flight to go to Cleveland. So I would do all my laundry in the middle of the night when I knew there would be machines available and I didn't have to rush back and forth. I'd go take a little snooze on the couch, then go back, get all my stuff out of the dryer, do the next load. Like,
2: did you just say snoozle?
7: Yeah, because it's not a full nap. It's a little snoozle.
2: What?
3: I've snoozle. Never heard of a snoozle.
7: Word of the day?
2: No.
7: Snoozle?
8: What's a snoozle?
3: Is it a real word or is it a Courtney Cronin word?
7: It's my word. It's how I define something that's not a nap. Because a nap, you could fall asleep and hit REM sleep, which I do when I'm really tired.
3: Right.
7: A snoozle is a little cat nap.
2: Like a power nap?
7: If you want to call it that. I like snoozle.
8: I kind of dig this.
7: Thank you.
8: Where's the L come from, though? Because snooze is like,
3: yeah, I would
8: sleeping.
3: Say, yeah, snooze.
8: Where's
7: it's
8: the
7: a,
8: L? Snooze
7: it's a,
8: old.
7: It's a light snooze. Snooze old.
8: So wouldn't it be a la snooze?
7: No, it's a snooze old.
3: Snooze?
7: Stop throwing your French on me, Cam.
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4: Yes. Oui, oui, monsieur.
3: That's right, Nuno. Eye candy of the show. All right, next one, Pat.
8: I need a la snooze.
2: I think I jinxed the Phillies.
7: Because you sure did last night.
2: Last week, I trashed Cal Raleigh for hitting like 159, and we just didn't care. Guy hit like 60 home runs and probably should have been the MVP last year. But he was hitting like 159 at the time.
3: Mm.
2: And then suddenly, out of nowhere, Cal Raleigh, the big dumper, hits 3 home runs for the first time in his entire career against the Philadelphia Phillies, who were on a 9-game win streak. Mm. I think

0: I jinx them.
1: That feels like a personal attack towards you.
0: It does. I think it was. I don't feel great about it, but I don't feel that bad because he's still only hitting like 167.
2: He has a .1 WAR this season, Pat.
0: I don't know what that means.
2: He has contributed .1 wins above a regular player were they in his position.
3: It means he's not very good. It
2: means he's not good.
3: After all the home runs he hit last year, and then that first inning last night, talk about an onslaught. They started out hot. That was, I mean, heck of a game. Not for you,
0: for
3: Pat,
0: who?
3: Phillies fan, but
1: yeah, I was gonna say
3: the Mariners just destroyed the Cubs, so I feel you. Outside of the last game of that series, but yeah, that was. I knew the second what you were gonna say when you uttered that out of your mouth about jinxing them, and then thinking back to last night, I was watching that before I went to bed. I'm like, ooh, there's not gonna be some happy people in the control room in Bristol tomorrow.
0: No, I feel like Michelle Smallman jinxing my team.
1: I never jinxed the team.
0: You've jinxed your team multiple times.
1: Name one team I've jinxed.
0: Every team that's ever played in St. Louis.
1: How?
0: And the Packers.
1: Every team that I cheer for in St. Louis, outside of our...
0: 100% of your football teams have left the city.
3: And that's her fault?
1: So every team that I've cheered for in St. Louis has won a championship. While I've been alive.
0: Yeah, they... Rams won in like 2001. Does that even count?
1: They didn't win in 2001. They won in 1999, greatest show on turf. In 2001, we're talking Spygate. And they could have won that game if the other team didn't know what all the plays were. But anyway, we won't go there. Or maybe I will go there because Evan's not here to complain about it. Next one, Pat.
0: I have a hot take. You guys ready for my hot take?
1: I've braced.
0: I don't think college players or NFL players should be allowed to play in college. That's not, my hot take.
3: That's not a hot take.
1: That's your hot take.
3: That's not the most measured take that you can have.
0: My scalding hot take that NFL players should not be allowed to go back and play college football. I think that's ridiculous. That's my hot take. Isn't it scorching hot?
3: Scintillating. Really,
0: it's molten hot because apparently we're letting this happen now. And I think it's, 1 minute, by the way, I think it's completely ridiculous. Genuinely, like the all hot take jokes aside. This is like the dumbest thing that I've ever heard. Why is college football trying to ruin the sport so desperately? Like, it seems like every move that they are making currently is just an act to ruin college football.
3: Don't disagree.
1: You know, we do, well, I don't know if we're going to do it this week because Evan's not here, but the hot mess rankings. You could put three different leagues on the hot mess rankings currently. Oh. You could put the NCAA on there with what's happening on the landscape of college athletics. You could certainly put Major League Baseball on there with a potential lockout and a battle between the PA and the owners looming. And the WNBA you could put on that list too. Courtney, you can rearrange them and rank them however you want, but you could put three current leagues, in air quotes, right now on the hot mess list.
0: Why? What happened with the WNBA?
3: I'm with you tomorrow. Maybe I'll do the hot mess list.
1: Ooh, that could be fun. I don't know how Evan would feel, but
3: who cares? Photoshop me over the fireman outfit with Evan.
4: Here's the deal. The government is...

0: it with Evan.
1: Here's the deal. 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
1: I'm Wade Bates with your Daily Dodge Sports Center. The Arizona Cardinals come to Green Bay for a Friday night preseason matchup, also a joint practice. Packers head coach Matt LaFleur says his brother Mike, coaching Arizona, excites him for this week.
2: Yeah, I think it's going to be pretty special. 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But if there is another team in the National Football League that I'll be rooting for, it will be the Arizona Cardinals.
1: 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The Brewers and Mets open up a three-game set in New York tonight. 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
6: 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Bye-bye.
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7: 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Alongside Courtney Cronin, I'm Michelle Smallman, and we do welcome in Adam Schefter. Adam, Deshaun Watson was named QB1 for the Cleveland Browns yesterday. What can you tell us about what went into this decision?
4: Well, good morning, Michelle and Courtney. I would just say that it felt like it was going this way all along, that the Browns were more comfortable starting the season with road games in Jacksonville and Tampa, with a veteran quarterback knowing at some point in time that if they needed to, they could go back to Shador. And I think they felt like Deshaun played well in spots throughout the summer. And it felt like even despite the events over the weekend where Deshaun Watson didn't play well and was critical of the fans in Cleveland for booing and disrespecting him, that was a decision that they were comfortable with, and it was going to take something to overturn that, and there wasn't enough for them to see to overturn that. And they decided to go with Deshaun Watson, who starts the season with them, and that's how it goes.
8: Todd Monken said Sunday, Adam, that what happened post-game, Deshaun's comments about feeling disrespected by the fans and the booing would not have any indication or any effect on his decision. Right. How were those comments received internally from conversations that you've had with people in Cleveland?
4: Well, listen, I don't think it was handled the right way. I think they know it was handled the right way. And you saw Deshaun Watson come out yesterday and apologize for the comments he made. But again, Courtney, it didn't enter into the decision that they made as to who was going to play starting quarterback. So as much as some people might have rolled their eyes or been disappointed or whatever, it didn't enter into the decision to name him the starting quarterback. So that's where they went, and they felt like that wasn't enough to overturn. And again, he's starting the one game on the road. I would expect it to be at least two games on the road before they come back home. And if Deshaun Watson plays well, then he can come home, and I think they would hope at that point, if he plays well, he'll get cheered. And if he doesn't play well, I think it opens the door for them to go back to Shador for the home opener.
7: Adam, we had Jimmy Haslam say that the Deshaun Watson deal was a swing and a miss. That was just 16 months ago, and now here he is as QB1. So obviously the sentiments surrounding Deshaun Watson and the acquisition have shifted internally in Cleveland. You just said what happens if he plays well the first couple games and he goes home. What happens if he plays well all season long? Could there be a future for Deshaun Watson beyond this season?
4: I mean, how well are we talking? How does the season go? I mean, it's a tough question to answer just on the surface. Do I think that he's got a long-term future? I don't think anybody does. But whoever would have thought that he would have been playing this season and being their opening day starting quarterback, I didn't think that either.
7: Right.
4: So he's given a chance, sort of a new football lease to see what he can do. And look, everybody knows that it's one of the worst trades in football history. It's hard to imagine that he's going to move past that, but I think in this sport you just don't know how these things are going to work out. For all we know,

0: he leads them on this improbable drive, and they win, and the city's excited. Do I think that's happening? No. No. But I don't rule out anything in this league.
1: Speaking of the Browns, this is not the only story that they're involved in that has a league-wide effect. I mean, probably a bigger one is the Daquan Wright waiving him with injury designation. Now he has plans in place to go back to college. He's the one name we've heard of that is ready to do this. Do we expect others up until that September 1st deadline, which has, you know, been written into the court ruling that came out of Louisiana, for other players to follow suit, to go back to utilize that last year of eligibility, Adam?
0: Well, I think there are a group of players that were granted that fifth year of eligibility that didn't use it, is the way I understand it, that are all eligible, and you've already started to see players explore that. And I think there will be other players that do that. Now, how many? We'll see. I think there was another one from the Saints yesterday that did that. And I think the door has been open for everybody to do that. Now, the Browns placed Daquan Wright on waivers yesterday. And I'm going to guess that nobody's going to claim him today. In part because of what's going on here. And if and when he clears waivers at 4 o'clock today, he then would go through with his agreement to become tight end for LSU. Sunday is the cutdown day in the NFL, and I would imagine that we may see more people, more players who are cut that find their way back to college. And it's just such a strange situation. And when you think about it, how could it be that LSU is willing to pay Daquan Wright more than the NFL is willing to play him to pay tight end at the professional level? But I think that says as much about, more about college than it does the NFL and the state of the sport as it is today.
1: Could the NFL have a response to this, or do you anticipate one? Because we know that the SEC, their chancellors, their commissioner yesterday met, and they don't like the idea of pros going back to college. But does the NFL plan to do or say anything about this?
0: Well, I think they're going to have to handle some sort of rule, because now are you going to allow Daquan Wright, who entered the draft and wasn't drafted and is going back to re-enter the draft again? So, yeah, it touches a lot of people. We're in an unprecedented time. I think the league is going to have to figure out something, how to address it. I don't know what they do with it, but again, we've never seen this before, so it's a weird situation.
2: We're speaking with Adam Schefter, our ESPN senior NFL insider. Be sure to listen to the Adam Schefter podcast. Download it if you're watching us on the television side. We have a QR code there, nice thing in the corner. Just scan it. It'll take you right to Schefter's pod. Adam, Raiders running back Ashton Jeanty left practice with a sprained ankle. How concerned should Raiders fans be about this?
0: Well, we don't still have the specific details of it, right? Whether it's a high ankle sprain or a low, I don't think it's a high sprain, but I don't know that. But I do know this, that it is the best case scenario for the Raiders, considering what happened on Sunday, because he went down, he couldn't put pressure on the leg, the team gathered in prayer. It was one of those moments, Courtney, you've seen in a practice where you know something's wrong. And that certainly was the vibe and feeling that everybody at that practice got. And for a couple of hours, the Raiders were holding their breath while he was going through tests with doctors. And then it came back, and it was sprained ankle. Not bad.
1: Mm-hmm.
0: It is something. And whether it'll impact him on opening day, we'll see. But it is not a long-term injury the way that a lot of people on social media were making it out to be right after it happened. So that's the fortunate part. Again, not 100% today, but it was, in my mind, the best-case scenario for the Raiders, and it worked out about as well as it could have.
1: Adam, what's the best-case scenario for the Falcons? Michael Penix Jr. was cleared to go back to 11-on-11 yesterday. 2 weeks, really, before they've got to have everything set in place for that Week 1 opener. Is there a chance that he ends up QB1 over the next couple of weeks, or are they going to try to go the long game with this and put Tua in that spot to start?
0: I think there is a chance that it does turn out to be Michael Penix. I think that Tua did not seize that opportunity over the summer, is what it sounds like. And they were waiting for him

0: play well, and it was uneven. And now they obviously thought they might not be, they might be in a position where they could wait for Michael Penix and not have to rush him along. You got to make sure he's physically right before anything happens. But they went from a position of, okay, let's see how long it takes Michael Penix, to where we really could use Michael Penix here now. Do I think there's a chance he can start opening day? Yeah. Doctors cleared him for the 11-on-11. If he's physically up to the challenge, I think he's got a real chance to start on opening day. But that's what I think what this next week or two is for, to see where he's at, see how he feels, see how his body responds. All those questions have to be answered, but their starting job sounds like it's very much up in the air.
1: We're speaking with Adam Schefter, our ESPN senior NFL insider here on Sportsman Life. We're presented by Progressive Insurance. And yesterday, Adam, we got the headline that San Francisco 49ers owner Jed York pleaded no contest to a pair of misdemeanor charges after being arrested in Ohio on suspicion of engaging in prostitution. What can you tell us about this situation and if you've heard anything from the NFL and how they may respond?
0: Yeah, well, from the 49ers standpoint, they feel like the situation has been resolved legally, but we know that that is hardly the end of this particular case. The league is already reviewing it under the personal conduct policy. You know, there have been various owners that have been suspended. If we go back and look at this, Robert Kraft was not suspended, and charges against him were dropped. And this was in 2019. And this would seem to be the closest case to this particular one. I remember Jim Irsay being suspended 6 games for a DUI or OWI, whatever it was at that particular time. So I think in the day and age we live in, I think when anything like this occurs, and I think when the league is reviewing this, there's no choice but to discipline him and be stern in its approach. And that's what I would expect the league to be. In this particular case, owners are supposed to be held to a higher level of conduct, to a greater expectation that nothing like this will happen, that will embarrass the Shield. And that's what that was. It was an NFL owner going into a mobile, a trailer park mobile home on Sunday morning in what looks like it was an undercover sting operation for prostitution. That's what happens on Sunday morning. I would expect the league to act accordingly.
2: Adam, the 49ers, aside from this yesterday, have had a pretty tumultuous offseason in the headlines. There's the Brandon Ayuk situation that has yet to be resolved. There's Kyle Shanahan and the car accident and a lot of the, I guess you would say, like, just, you know, what's being reported around that, a lot of questions that still have to be answered there. And then this, what's the perception of the 49ers around the league and just some of the dysfunction that's happening off the field with this team this offseason?
0: Well, taken together, it's not a great look, obviously. That's not what you want. But, you know, their season opens 2 weeks from Thursday in Australia against the Rams. And, you know, it's a tough start. That's about as tough a draw as you could have in the opener. So if they win, then everything will be fine for the time being. And if they don't, the questions that you just asked will continue to come up, and people will wonder and talk about that. But, you know, you don't want your head coach in a car accident where he takes his eye off the road to reach for his phone and crashes into a young woman. Fortunately, she wasn't hurt. And you don't want a situation like the one where your owner wanders into a trailer park on Sunday to allegedly engage in prostitution. That's what happened. That's their head coach. That's their owner. Those are two of the faces of their organization. And you know, the league, I guess, will act accordingly against Jed York now.
1: Finally, Adam, we are in the midst of our ESPN Fantasy Football Marathon. And for people who don't know, Adam Schefter is an incredibly successful fantasy owner with basketball, per sources, crushing the league, any league that he's in. So, Adam, I know it's different sports, but do you have any advice out there for people who are signing up for fantasy football through the ESPN app today? Any advice on how they can be successful in the fantasy space?

0: Well, Michelle, thank you. You know, I love fantasy basketball, and I fare better there in football because I think in basketball you can work the waiver wire and change your roster every single day. In football, it's talent, but it's also some luck. But building a team in fantasy, and that's the great part, is sort of like building a team in football or basketball, and you're the GM, and you get to make the calls. You get to make trades. You cut players. I've been in the middle of games where, you know, your player does nothing. You're so angry, you cut them in the middle of the game, and it feels good. So you manage a team the way that you would like your team, your favorite team, managed. And it's all about making the right moves, and some work out, and some don't. And I think in sports also, a lot of it is talent, and sometimes it's a little bit of luck. But that's the great part about having a fantasy football team, and love doing that.
1: Great advice from Adam Schefter. Adam, thanks so much for the time. We'll talk to you next week.
0: Have a great day, ladies. Thank you.
1: Well, coming up next here on Unsportsmanlike is our Adam Schefter topic draft. 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
6: An 83-year-old Town of Polk man died after a two-vehicle crash Sunday morning in Richfield. The Dodge County Fair's meat animal sale brought in about $597,000 this year. That's up from about $425,000 last year. The AAUW will host a disability awareness event September 9th at the Beaver Dam Area Community Theater. The free event will feature a panel discussion and performances by disability advocate Marco Serravo. A proposed 190-mile, 760-kilovolt transmission line could cross Dodge County. Governor Tony Evers is criticizing President Donald Trump over tariffs and trade tensions with Canada. The Fox Lake Living Hope Food Pantry has received a Beaver Dam Foundation grant. The money will help fund a new canopy for the pantry's van. With your ESPN News, I'm Allison Beggs.
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2: First up, as always, from Adam Schefter here on Unsportsmanlike, and it's time for the Adam Schefter topic draft. Normally, I go first, but I'm going to extend that to Courtney Cronin today. Okay. Courtney, you have the first pick in the draft.
3: I was expecting the first pick to come from all of the news that Cleveland gave us yesterday, so I'm going to surprise you here, probably.
2: Okay.
3: The number one pick for me in the Adam Schefter topic draft is about another quarterback competition that there is a real chance, even with 2 weeks to go into the regular season, Michael Penix Jr. in Atlanta, who has been cleared for team drills as of yesterday, could very well make up enough ground to become the starter over Tua week one.
2: Interesting.
3: That was a little further down the list of questions that were asked, but that's a real bombshell in the sense that you've had Tua in camp since the end of July as Michael Penix Jr. has been recovering from this ACL tear. He was QB1 at the time that that happened. I think it speaks more to what they haven't seen from Tua, a consistency factor there that he lacks, that even with only a couple weeks

0: It's kind of in that same vein, Courtney. We're talking quarterbacks and we're talking competition. Of course, I'm going to go with Deshaun Watson and the Cleveland Browns, him being named QB1. Specifically what Adam said about this being trending this way for some time. Because it's just like what you said with Tua. It's more about what they haven't seen from Tua than Michael Penix, because he just got cleared to come back and participate. So the fact that he even has an opportunity, that decision is informed by what you've seen or what you've not seen from his competition, in this case Tua. Kind of similar to me with Deshaun Watson. The fact that he's even on the board and had the opportunity to be named QB1 yesterday tells me what the Browns thought about Shador Sanders. And the fact that Adam shared with us, as Kimberly A. Martin did yesterday, the fact that it's been trending this way for a long time says something to me.
1: Does it say dysfunction, or does it say things that are more aligned to the rest of the quarterbacks in this roster aren't good enough?
0: Yes. Yes to both. I think, obviously, the financials here are a huge contributing factor. I think ego is a huge contributing factor. This organization really doubled and tripled down on Deshaun Watson. And at least from where I sit, part of it seems like it's because they want some sort of ROI or some sort of confirmation bias that they did the right thing. Maybe they have some big master plan that we are unaware of, and they're just taking the public lumps right now with this decision, assuming that as things unfold, it's going to work out in their favor and things will be revealed, and maybe we'll say it's a smarter decision. I don't see it that way, but simultaneously, if Shador Sanders was clear-cut the best option here, they would have gone with him. They could not go with him. So that tells you something about him as well.
1: And I get to make a third pick here, right?
0: Vegas East, does she get to make a third pick?
2: No, and I don't know why she thought she did.
1: Yeah, what? I always ask this question.
2: And it's always no. It's our turn.
1: It's your turn.
2: I want to go with a summation of some things Adam said, and I think people are starting to catch up to, which is that the San Francisco 49ers are an absolute bleep show of an organization. Their head coach got in a car accident that they completely mismanaged the messaging of and lied about for seemingly no reason, and then, you know, tried to get in front of the fact that they were upfront about it the whole time. Their owner's involved in prostitution. They still have Brandon Ayuk under contract. They have a substation that's electrically shocking all their players and injuring them every single chance that they get. This is like they're still winning kind of every year. They were 12-5 last year, and they killed the Eagles in the playoffs. This organization is a mess with a capital M. Like, I don't know. And there hasn't even been a game played. And they're five different stories this offseason.
1: Yeah, like Brandon Ayuk feels like such a long time ago where he was
2: still on the team.
1: And he was saying, hey, GM, get off my property.
0: Yeah.
1: Go roll up here unannounced. Adam saying that the league has no choice but to punish Jed York because he embarrassed the Shield. Like, you know, 31 other owners and ownership groups are going to look at this and say, throw the book at him. I don't know what they're going to do, but they're going to have to do something here after what happened over the weekend, where he was charged with prostitution charges for being in a trailer park in Ohio, a part of a sting, reportedly. But it's a mess for an organization that has been, for the better part of its history, the model of stability. It's a weird thing that the 49ers have just continuously gotten themselves into headlines for the wrong things this offseason.
0: Yeah, and it's been in quick succession of one another, as Cam just outlined. Cam, question for you, because they have had a lot of messy situations this offseason. If they continue and the status quo is that they win double-digit games, get to the playoffs in spite of that, what does that tell you about the organization?
2: They should keep having messy headlines because it's working. Maybe they thrive in the chaos.
1: Well, tell that to the Browns. They have messy situations, and they don't thrive in anything. One thing I wanted to say, though, on Michelle's point, since I'm not allowed to pick a third or a second one for me, I'll never understand this draft process, but
2: everyone gets one pick. It's pretty simple.
1: I know. I just, in the NFL, you get more than one pick, especially, you know, most teams.
0: Well, did you make a pre-draft trade that we're unaware of?
1: No, I'm not going to lie about it.
3: See,
1: but
3: real quick, you need to pull in Evan Cohen. He does one pick, but there's three things in that one
0: pick. Yes, he does.
1: See, I was trying to be fair to the process and not take up all of the topics, because there are some good ones there, including, this falls under Michelle's. Did you catch what Schefter said when we were talking, like, how long are we talking about Deshaun Watson being the starter in Cleveland? And he said,

0: said, you know, it was like he asked himself a question, then he answered it. Like, could Deshaun have a long-term future in Cleveland? I don't think anyone does. Are we talking front office? Are we talking a short leash for this coaching staff? Are we talking Shedeur Sanders? By that admission right there, or that reporting, or his thoughts on the whole situation in Cleveland, makes me think, might this be a very quick experiment with this coaching staff? Could this front office that brought in Deshaun Watson, that drafted the two quarterbacks that are on the roster, one of which we don't even talk about in Dylan Gabriel, could they be on borrowed time? Which is would seem obvious, but the way that Schefter phrased that in, it's not just Deshaun Watson who isn't going to be here for a while, I thought was very interesting.
1: Are you thinking immediately that Todd Monken could be one and done as head coach of the Cleveland Browns?
0: By that logic would make me think it. I don't think it's fair by any means, but makes me think it.
1: It's definitely not off the board. We'll put it that way. It's not off the board, even though he is only able to work with the hand that he was dealt, and it's a pretty tough one. I could see it. I could absolutely see it, which would be unfair. Well, coming up next, it's all the small things, and we're going to talk to you about the Cleveland Browns. What makes the Browns the Browns? That's next here on Unsportsmanlike.
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1: So, bing bong, indeed. It is time for all the small things here on Unsportsmanlike. It is brought to you by Sherwin-Williams. Capture moments in color with paint made to last. No Evan Cohen or Chris Gansey today. I'm Michelle Smallman. Courtney Cronin is hanging out with us. Vegas East, as always, is here. And Courtney, the Cleveland Browns are in the headlines yet again.
2: Don't say.
1: For a decision they made that some people are pointing to and characterizing as dysfunctional, which feels like an evergreen statement to say with the Cleveland Browns. I feel really bad for Cleveland Browns fans because they are so loyal and dedicated to this franchise. And what do they get in return? They get nothing but heartbreak in return. So for all the small things today, in the wake of Deshaun Watson being named QB1 for the Cleveland Browns, I wanted to run through some things that only the Browns could do.
2: What
1: makes the Browns the Browns? All right, I'm going to give you a couple, and then I'll lay out so you can react. Yep. Vegas East, feel free to jump in as well.
2: I'm keeping track of this list here. I don't know that we were going to go the next hour and a half on the show on all of the Browns' missteps over their history, but I'm glad to see that we've blown up the rundown for this.
1: Yeah, you know, this is difficult because we only have a certain time allotment here because we really could do the rest of the show on this. And shout out to Cam, who helped me to put together this list. Do you know, Courtney, that the Browns endured an 18-year playoff drought from 2002 to 2020? And in that span, they went 1-31 in a two-year span, 2016 and 2017. Think about how bad you have to be at football to be out of the playoffs for 18 seasons and go 1-31 across 2 years.
2: I thought that was going to be the Detroit Lions, but they turned it around rather quickly compared to Browns standards. Those years, was it 1-15, and then they went 0-16? So I'm glad it wasn't reversed where they went 0-16 and then 1-15, because that would have shown improvement by one game. Like, they got somehow worse after that 2017 season, which is just unfathomably bad for any franchise, let alone the Browns.
1: So bad. So Browns fans today are upset because Deshaun Watson was named QB1 instead of Shedeur Sanders, but also that decision has us questioning things about Shedeur Sanders. What does it tell us about him that he wasn't able to win this job from Deshaun Watson outright, who has not been good for the Cleveland Browns at all? Well, do you know, Courtney, that the Cleveland Browns have had 42 different starting quarterbacks from 1999 to 2025. It's the most in the NFL in that span. The next highest, the team you cover, the Chicago Bears, with 30. The Browns had 12 more quarterbacks in that span than the second place team, which is the Bears. It's just unbelievable how they've not been able to hit on one guy.
2: Quarterback development is one of the hardest things you can do in the NFL, but somehow all of these other teams, at some point, it might take 5 years, it might take 10 years, at some point other teams get it right. Even the Bears got it right here, and they have a gem in quarterback Caleb Williams, who's their franchise guy. When the Browns had that guy, they ran him out of the building in Baker Mayfield and sent him to Carolina in favor of Deshaun Watson. That didn't work out well for them. I guess the one thing I think of when you lump those two franchises together and thinking about the revolving door, at least the Browns have had a 4,000-yard passer in their history. I mean, silver lining?
1: Sure.
2: Probably not much, but the what if? Had they just not bought into the hubris of, ooh, we've been to the playoffs twice since 2020.

0: and then the year that one of the last years of Baker Mayfield, we could get back, or the year with Joe Flacco, we could get back there. We could absolutely do this again. Let's go get Deshaun Watson. That didn't work out.
1: Certainly not. Definitely not. So, for a long time, we had the free Myles Garrett campaign, and he is not in Cleveland anymore. The reigning Defensive Player of the Year goes to L.A. He has a chance to compete for and potentially win a Super Bowl with the Los Angeles Rams. So, at least he has the opportunity to win. You can't say that about Joe Thomas, Hall of Fame offensive lineman. He retired after playing every single snap of his 11-year career for the Browns. He never once played in a playoff game. Joe Thomas, friend of the show, friend in life. It kills me to think that such a talent never got the opportunity to compete at the highest level, Courtney.
0: It is frustrating because everybody you talk to about Joe Thomas, Hall of Famer in waiting, one of the best players that they've had on that franchise, in that franchise, model of stability, to never be rewarded with success consistently, yet he showed up every single day, was a stalwart on that offensive line. It stinks that the guys who do it the right way are the ones who often don't get to cash in on all of the work that they put in simply because of where they're playing.
1: You know what we need to talk about when we're talking about dysfunction surrounding the Cleveland Browns and specifically the quarterback position? Johnny Manziel.
0: Oh, yeah.
1: A decade ago, we had Browns quarterbacks in the headline, or a Browns quarterback in the headline, because of dysfunction as well. Remember back in 2016 when Johnny Manziel went to Vegas and he wore a blonde wig and a fake mustache because he didn't want people to know he was there? Remember that?
0: Yes, yes. I don't know if that was a rhetorical question. Yes, I do.
1: Isn't that crazy? It's like you can come up with a ridiculous scenario surrounding a player, and if you had one guess to guess which team he played for, it would be the Cleveland Browns. Would it not?
0: It would. And when we think about it in the lens of Deshaun Watson, because obviously this is why we're talking about the Browns as much as we are the last 2 days, we talked about this on Best Week Ever on Sunday morning, of players who have been hated by their respective fan bases throughout time, whether it's in football or other sports. Johnny Manziel started out as the underdog and then worked his way into this franchise and its fan base detesting him. He was so talented in college. We thought that was going to translate to the college, from the college football world to the NFL. He never studied. He never put the work in. There were obviously off-field issues that he was dealing with. But in terms of the fan base's ire against a quarterback, Deshaun Watson, certainly not the first one, might not be the last. Johnny Manziel dealt with that for a very, very long time when he was with the Cleveland Browns and brought a lot of it upon himself. A gamble that this team took when he fell in the draft all the way to the early 20s. They're like, oh, we can fix him. We can fix money hands. We can make him more mature. We can do all these things. We can get him to study and not just play off vibes. That didn't work.
1: That did not work. Okay, here's my favorite one. My favorite stat or fact that you can point to that just really illustrates how bad it's been at the quarterback position for the Cleveland Browns. Back in 2018, this was before the Baker Mayfield era. This was before he was drafted. Courtney, did you know that Ben Roethlisberger was the winningest quarterback at the new Browns stadium despite only playing there once a year?
0: That is wild.
1: A guy who didn't even play for this franchise. He only played there once a year. Was the winningest quarterback in the history of that stadium before 2018 when Baker Mayfield came there.
0: That is nuts. I guess the only way you can rationalize that, division rival, they're going to be at your home stadium once a year. He played for the Pittsburgh Steelers for a long, long time. I can see how that happened, but it is still so wild that you didn't have any of your own quarterbacks, you know, the ones that were winning you games, not the ones you were trying to beat, hold any sort of designation that comes close to the amount of wins that Big Ben racked up inside Cleveland Stadium.
1: By the way, I also have a list of all these crazy losses that they've endured. If you had a friend who was a Cleveland Browns fan, do you respect the loyalty? Mm-hmm. Or are you like, blink twice if you need help? How would you approach it if you had a friend who was a diehard Cleveland Browns fan who just kept coming back for more?
0: I believe in loyalty in sports. Look, I'm a Cubs fan. Mm-hmm. I grew up watching losses and heartbreak over the first 26 years of my life before they won the World Series in 16. So I'm sure some people wanted to say the same thing to me of, why do you continue to root for this team? Browns fans are loyal. They continuously pour into this team. They want them to be good. The preseason.

0: Is their Super Bowl just about every year, because like everybody else, they're 0-0. But man, it's really hard to fault them for not wanting anything to do with this franchise right now because of how the franchise has continually laughed in their face and made decisions that would go against common logic and common sense to make sure that your football team's in the right place.
1: Well, one of those decisions came yesterday with Deshaun Watson being named QB1 of the Cleveland Browns. Sorry, Browns fans, that we just dunked on you a little bit. But it's hard to wrap your head around the depths of dysfunction that this franchise has been marred in for decades. It's crazy. But anyway, what does the Deshaun Watson decision say about Shedeur Sanders? We'll talk about that next. But first, I want to tell you about Midas. 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
3: Here's a look at your weatherology forecast. Look for a mixture of clouds and sunshine for today with high temperatures in the upper 70s. For tonight, becoming mostly cloudy, a chance for some late-night showers and storms developing with lows to 61. Midweek Wednesday, a blend of clouds and sun, low 80s for highs, and then lots of sunshine for your Thursday, upper 70s. I'm meteorologist Michael Caron, 1430 ESPN, Beaver Dam. Currently, it's 55.
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17: 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Took in the full body of work and ultimately felt like Deshaun gave us the best chance to move the ball and score points.
18: This is what I've been working for 2 years, is to be able to show that capable of being a starter for one of the 32 organizations in this league.
19: 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I'm not saying this is what I would do, but I am not surprised, as other people are, that Deshaun is the best.
20: 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I feel awful for the fans of the Cleveland Browns.
21: 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Courtney Cronin hanging out. 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Oh, you have to fill 2 chairs today. Good work.
22: Thank you. It's you know what I realized? This is going to be the first time this week when you, me, and Kimberly Martin do the show, I believe it's Thursday, together in person, where all three of us are physically in person together.
21: Yes.
22: And this is our first show doing just us two at any point over the last 3 years. I keep track of these things. It's my elephant brain. But we've accomplished a lot of firsts this week. Proud of us. It's only Tuesday.
21: I can't believe that, A, it's the first time that you and I have just done the show together, because I thought for sure at some point last summer when we did a bunch of shows together, it would have been just the two of us. But also, how exciting that all three of us will be in studio together on Thursday.
22: First time for any three-person woman crew on Unsportsmanlike in the same spot together.
21: History, people. Tune in. You should be tuned in all the time. 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But be sure, obviously, to tune in on Thursday. That's going to be a really fun show, but I also feel like the energy between the three of us, we're probably going to get distracted easily because we're going to be really hyped to be in the same room together.
22: We don't go off on tangents. We just provide good context and stories that have layers that are related to what we're talking about that then lead us down another path. Like yesterday, I remember we were talking about the NCAA ruling, or rather, no, the ruling that happened in college football from the federal judges that are allowing players to go back, select players to college football. And then somehow we got on the subject, instead of pros going to college football, about Michelle loving love, and then there was a Taylor Swift song that was playing in the background, and then we were litigating what the etiquette should be at weddings. Somehow it all fit together. It was really good.
21: And then it was revealed that Pat Costello hates love and hates making out.
22: Hates making out in front
23: Not
22: of
23: true.
22: Great architecture in Italy.
23: Making out in public. Gross.
21: What's gross about it to you?
23: Get a room.
0: You know that it's
1: a room to make out.

0: This is not a gateway drug. You can kiss somebody in public and not
1: you
0: have it become
1: You can kiss somebody
0: nefarious.
1: In public. Yeah, kissing somebody in public, totally fine. Making out in public's just gross.
0: Okay.
1: Put that away.
2: Put it away.
0: That away.
1: Yeah.
2: So what's your acceptable PDA then? If making out is not acceptable, what's the line that you walk up to where you're cool with it?
1: Holding hands is good.
2: Okay. Handle.
1: A little smooch here or there is fine. But, like, calm down.
2: A little smooch here or there, but calm down.
1: Yeah, like, don't get crazy on me.
3: So you guys didn't hear the story about the New York City lawyer who was found canoodling in Central Park, but he was canoodling with not his wife. And he's lost, like, an opportunity for, like, millions of dollars because of his canoodling.
0: No, I didn't hear.
3: Yeah, so, like, if he had stayed out of, like, the park, as Pat's saying, or out of the public, he would have been okay.
2: If he wasn't PDAing in the park.
3: He literally was PDAing in the park.
1: Nuno just said, cheat on your wife in private. Don't do it in public.
2: Show some respect.
1: He would have been fine if he did it in private.
2: I didn't know this. So, did just some random person film
3: it? Random. So, this lawyer was on a park bench with his... by his mistress, and they were canoodling, and some guy was filming and posted it online. And
0: did
3: now
0: you
3: this
0: know him? It sounds like a
3: no. He did.
0: Operation.
3: Well,
2: was it Pat? Was he like filming it and saying, "Gross, get a room"?
3: No, he just was filming and be like, "Oh, look at these two lovebirds," or whatever. Obviously, they do the put up their hands, like, "Oh, wait, get the camera away from us."
2: Mm.
3: And this guy was like, "It's actually a fascinating story where like the guy is, you know, like was." Part of a big law firm. Actually, the law firm that's investigating Kawhi doing the investigation for the NBA. Like, he works for that law firm.
0: Oh, the one that cleared the Clippers of any wrongdoing?
3: Allegedly, yes. This guy, and, like, he was supposed to be leaving from this, you know, law firm to another law firm, and he makes, like, $4 or $5 million a year, and, like, you know, his career is... like, I'm not ruined, but, you know, it got blown up because he was canoodling in the park.
1: See, this is why. Don't smooch in public. You're welcome. This is a public service announcement from Pat Costello.
2: My gosh, I'm off for 2 weeks. I miss a canoodling scandal?
1: I'm saving jobs over
0: here. I was
1: here,
0: and I don't remember it.
2: You're saving jobs. Way to go, Pat. You're doing...
1: I'm a hero.
2: A service to America out there. Don't canoodle in public. Well... Cleveland Browns fans might not want to be canoodling with the franchise right now. I actually think they're sleeping in separate rooms because they seem to be pretty upset with the fact that Deshaun Watson was named QB1 over Shedeur Sanders yesterday. Todd Monken, first-year Browns head coach, had a press conference yesterday to make the announcement, and he also spoke about the conversation he had about Shedeur Sanders after informing him that he would not be QB1.
4: I mean, you talk about somebody that really understands the long game. That really, I think, has come to understand the long game, right? What are we really in this for? What am I in it for? To have the Browns be an organization that people aspire to be, right? The long game, right? Where do we want to be in the long term, right? Whatever that, and he understands that as well as a quarterback, right? Where he was at, where he's at now, where he wants to get to. That is what's so awesome about Shedeur understanding that. Really, he doesn't. We met this morning for a good long time, and all he had was a smile on his face because he understands what really is in front of him, not really a short-term, maybe long-term decision. I mean, this is like a player, like, he's going to work his butt off to get better.
2: Playing the long game, Courtney, how long do you think this game could be for Shedeur Sanders and as he waits to be the guy, QB1 for the Browns?
0: I think it could be 2.5 weeks.
2: So not very long at all.
0: They open up the road in Jacksonville, and then they have Tampa Bay, and then they come home to play the Carolina Panthers. Depending upon how Deshaun Watson plays in those games, and Adam Schefter intimated it when he was talking with us earlier just about how long that leash is for Deshaun Watson. If he's terrible to start and he comes home and the boos are getting to him and you could just tell he's rattled, then the leash for or the waiting game for Shedeur Sanders becomes a blip on the radar. Like, I didn't have to wait that long. I got the chance to sit around and or not rather sit around. I got a chance to sit for a couple weeks to get ready. And now I'm ready and I've got the bulk of the season to prove why I should be the starter going forward.
2: Deshaun Watson said that he felt disrespected by Cleveland Browns fans booing him and his performance in a preseason loss to the Buffalo Bills over the weekend. He then attempted

0: to walk that back yesterday, Courtney, but I think the greater thing that you have continued to highlight is the mental effect that that had on him. And whether, and mind you, if I'm an opposing fan and I know that the boos get to him, he's going to hear it from me way more too.
1: Oh yeah.
0: Not only at home.
1: Going to fire up the fan base.
0: Every fan base is going to be chirping at him from start to finish. He made life very difficult for himself by making those comments. So it'll be interesting to see how it affects him at home and on the road, and how long of a leash he has to be QB1 for the Cleveland Browns. It's our ESPN Fantasy Football Marathon. We'll talk to Field Yates about it next here on Unsportsmanlike.
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1: I'm Wade Bates with your Daily Dodge Sports Center. It's the Brewers and Mets tonight in game one of a three-game set in the Big Apple. Kyle Harrison takes on Zach Thornton. 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The Arizona Cardinals come to town this week as they get ready for Friday night's preseason finale at Lambeau Field. Now with Matt LaFleur's brother Mike coaching Arizona, their joint practice is more likely to have some more complex things going on than if it was someone else.
2: 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And because I know all these guys, they all talk. So, but I think when it comes to this situation, I don't have any hesitation or reservations.
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4: 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Fantasy is easy, fun, and free to play. You can play in a private league with friends or join a public league and be matched with other fans. This year, we've added knockout leagues where each week the lowest scoring team is eliminated until only one team is left standing. Alongside Courtney Cronin, I'm Michelle Smallman. It's on Sportsmanlike on ESPN Radio. We're presented by Progressive Insurance. And earlier in the show, Courtney Cronin convinced me and convinced our entire show staff to participate in a fantasy football league. And I have to tell you, Courtney, I've been a little distracted all morning long because I really want to kill it with my team name.
5: Same.
4: And so do you have any leaders in the clubhouse? Because I have a couple, and I would like to run them by you, but go ahead if you have any.
5: I don't. And that's... I overthink this. I have a fantasy draft that's coming up in 2 days, and it's with some people that are very good fantasy football players. I don't claim to be great at it. I think partially some of that has to do with the fact that I cover the NFL on a daily basis, and when you cover it and you're that close to it, oftentimes you're not really focusing on your own rosters. You're facilitating all the information people need about injuries, and when you get random texts, hey, should I draft this player? What have you heard about what happened to him in training camp? It's like you give so much to other people that your roster can't be... You can't really dedicate the time to it. So that's an easy way of me saying I don't put enough time into this as I should. However, if we are going to do this fantasy draft, I need to have a good name, and I've been hemming and hawing over creative puns that I can work into my team name in a limited amount of characters. It's very hard, Michelle. It's very hard.
4: I'm going to give you mine, and then we're going to bring in Field Yates and see what he thinks about it.
5: Okay.
4: First thing that came to mind, I'm a Green Bay Packers fan. Jordan Love is my quarterback. I was thinking about songs that have love in it. What about instead of loving this club, loving this dub? And I draft Jordan Love as my QB. Shout out to Usher and Young Jeezy.
5: I love that one. A play on a great song. Got your quarterback name in there. It's a football term. I love it.
4: Thank you. Field Yates joins us now. Of course, fantasy focused football and NFL draft analyst. Field, what do you think about that as my fantasy football name for this year? Loving this dub as a nod to Jordan Love.
6: Pretty good right there, Michelle. Not going to lie. Impressed. You also have to draft Jeremiah Love early. I get it. He's different. Not you're not a Cardinals fan. A St. Louis Cardinals fan, not an Arizona Cardinals fan. But I think it will be fitting. So go ahead. Go for it. Make it happen and dominate. Collect fantasy glory.
4: Well, you know, fun fact, St. Louis Cardinals fan, Jeremiah Love from St. Louis. So I am a Jeremiah Love fan. I will be a Cardinals fan for him. So you're right. I should take him number one overall and then work in Jordan
6: this
4: Love.
6: This is all coming together.
4: It's all coming together. Well, Field, what else is coming together is the Fantasy Football Marathon. Anytime we look on the TV, we see all of the different lists.

0: other people as they get ready to draft their teams. You are the guy that everyone goes to for fantasy football advice. So when people come to you, they're like, Field, I need to put my team together. What's the number one piece of advice that you give people when it comes to fantasy football and building a team?
1: I'll give you a few pieces of advice here. Let's start with this year specifically, because not every year is exactly the same. But there are so many good quarterbacks this year that generally I am waiting on quarterbacks. You're going to see Josh Allen go probably in the first 20 picks in a lot of fantasy drafts. If that happens, it's pretty unlikely to be me who makes that pick. It has nothing to do with Josh Allen, who's as consistent as any player, maybe alongside Amon-Ra St. Brown, in fantasy football. Josh has been the highest scoring or the second highest scoring quarterback in each of the last six seasons. The guy's amazing. The problem is we're talking about value-based drafting, where if you were to go to the 10th round, you can get a quarterback who's totally legit. You have guys like Justin Herbert, Trevor Lawrence, Brock Purdy, maybe Caleb Williams, maybe even Matthew Stafford. Those guys could all be a season-long starter in the same way that Drake May, taken in the 10th round last year, became one of the best players in all fantasy football. The running backs you're taking in the 10th round are lucky to be useful pieces for the entirety of the season. Like, there's just so many quarterbacks and so few running backs, and I am patient at quarterback. And maybe the most important piece of advice that I can give, and people don't necessarily love to hear this because we're talking about rankings and we're giving you a guideline of how we would approach the draft. But I want to remind people that once the draft actually begins, you can only control who you are going to take, not who the other 7 or 9 or 11 or 15 people are going to take. So if you have a player that you like that maybe is ranked lower than where you are in the draft, but you're worried about that player not getting to you at your next pick, just take the player. Take it. Do what you believe is right, because ultimately it's your fantasy team, not mine, not the ESPN fantasy app, not your teammate, not your league mate. And people get so hung up on that all the time. I see these regrets. I should have taken this guy in the 4th round. He was gone by the 5th round. There's a player that Courtney covers on a daily basis, Polston Loveland, who I've been taking earlier than my colleagues, and it seems like the industry is taking him, because I don't want to miss out on Polston Loveland this year. Mm-hmm. Am I paying perhaps full freight to acquire him? Yes. But I don't like the feeling when I try to get cute, let him slide another round, and then I miss out on him by 2 picks. That is a hollow feeling in your draft. So draft the players that you want.
2: We'll get to Colston Loveland and the tight ends shortly, because I have a lot of questions. I'm preparing for my fantasy draft on Thursday this week, Field, and I took a look at your points per reception rankings off of all the wide receivers. It is Ja'Marr Chase at number 1 in the eyes of most, and then it's Puka Nacua. But what we know about Puka Nacua, the injury history, and the potential risk of a suspension coming down the pipe, is there any question that it should be, that it should not be Ja'Marr Chase? Because to me, that seems like the easy answer, but I know a lot of you, Matt Bowen, I think he's the only one who has Nacua over Ja'Marr Chase. Can you justify that? Or is it Ja'Marr Chase, this is the answer, take him if he's there over Nacua?
1: Yeah, Courtney, at the top you have a lot of these debates where it's like, if you hired me as the lawyer for either player, I could argue both for and against them. In the case of Ja'Marr Chase versus Puka Nacua, I'm hedging a little bit on the possibility of Puka being suspended, which Adam Schefter has been reporting that if it does happen, it doesn't sound like one of significant length. Maybe a 1 or 2 game ban would be my sort of takeaway from hearing that for Nacua if it does happen. But you got to bake that into the evaluation right now, because if you had the chance for 17 games of Ja'Marr Chase, that to me is better than the chance of 16 games of Puka Nacua. Chase has just been so remarkably consistent for a larger sample size that if you're looking for an easy way to justify it over Puka Nacua, you could do so through that lens. I would say this, though. If I knew I was getting 17 games of both Ja'Marr Chase and Puka Nacua, and even Jaxon Smith-Njigba, who should be in this conversation, I would take Puka, because Puka, during his 3 seasons in the NFL, leads the league by a healthy margin in games with 115 or more receiving yards. He's going to be right near the top, if not at the top, of the targets leaderboard year in and year out. So I totally get the people are skittish a little bit of taking Puka Nacua with some of the injury and suspension concerns. But based off the information we have at this very moment, hard for me to not have him in that top 3 of wide receivers. He's currently my wide receiver 2.
0: We have our fantasy football marathon happening here at ESPN. Field Yates joining us, our ESPN and fantasy football analyst, if I could speak. I'm getting worked up, Field. I'm not

0: good at fantasy football. I've done it one time, and I kept forgetting to set my
1: run
0: down.
1: That.
0: No, I kept forgetting to set it. So hopefully this time around, I'm more locked in. But when people come to you for advice, Field, they always want to be the smartest person in their draft. They always want to find somebody that isn't a top three or five player at their position that they're going to pick, and people are going to say, why did you get him? And then that person adds a tremendous amount of value. Who are those sneaky picks for you?
2: Well, yeah, I don't have to worry about being the smartest person in my draft ever, which is a good, actually, it's actually like a comforting feeling. Just not going to be in the offing for me. But there are some values this year at each position that I think are worth noting. I talked about Justin Herbert. At this point, I might be his, it feels like his ESPN representation. I talked about him all the time. Herbert, who has not been a fantasy megastar during his career, like not at the same level of some of the players that are lesser real-life quarterbacks than Justin Herbert. That being said, he's been kind of held back by the system. He's now playing for Mike McDaniel. To me, it's as easy as a new system means great things here for Justin Herbert. At running back, it's hard to find a bunch of values, but I'll give you a name that I think Courtney Kern has made me feel better about that I think perhaps we've overlooked a little bit during drafts. It's DeAndre Swift from the Bears, who was really good last season. Courtney, I was walking by her one day here in the ESPN hallway. She was doing one of her 9,000 things she does each day, and she was doing a radio interview, I believe, and she said, and I heard, all I heard her say was, this has been the most consistent player during Bears training camp. I asked her afterwards, who are you talking about? She said, DeAndre Swift. And it, by all accounts, Swift is, once again, going to be the Bears' lead back, very good offense. He's a talented guy in a contract year. Wide receiver, there are a million options, different ways you can go. I'm doing something I shouldn't do, though, which is I'm placing my faith in a Packers wide receiver. It's Christian Watson, who he's never stayed healthy and never even had 700 receiving yards in a single season. I think he's going north of 1,000 this year. That contract this offseason for Green Bay, I think, will look like a good piece of business at the end of this upcoming season for Watson. So there's just a few names that you need to know that aren't going as high as other players at their position.
3: Okay, back to the tight ends, because you teased it earlier with Colston Loveland, and we've seen this trend now for the last couple of years where the tight ends are the leading receivers on their team, whether it was Loveland in Chicago last year, Travis Kelce with the Kansas City Chiefs, Kyle Pitts in Atlanta, Trey McBride, who led all tight ends in Arizona and then got paid for it. So how do you go about drafting a tight end that you know is going to be as productive as a receiver that you might be able to take at the same position in the draft?
2: All right, draft? Feel free to sort of walk me back from my Colston Loveland confidence. You're there every single day.
3: Oh, I wouldn't walk you back. I would not walk you back on this. Like, I Field, as much as I said that about DeAndre Swift being the best player, most consistent player we've seen pound for pound in training camp every day, Colston Loveland's right up there, but continue.
2: Okay, so this makes you feel even better about it. Here's the thing that makes a wide receiver that's leading his team in production versus a tight end in production different, is that if you go through, at the end of the year, 32 teams, probably somewhere between 26 and 31 of them will have their wide receiver as their a wide receiver as their top target getter, right? That's just how it goes, right? The Puka Nacua, Jamar Chase, Jackson Smith and Jigba, CeeDee Lamb, Malik Neighbors, on and on and on. The reality is that there's just not that many tight ends who are gifted enough to be the legitimate number one pass catcher on an offense. Both the Loveland fits in that very small category. So it's this positional edge you're getting that you had for so many years with Travis Kelce, that you've had in recent years with Trey McBride or Brock Bowers, is that, you know, the eighth best tight end in fantasy football might be like third in his on his own team in terms of catches and targets. Like, there's a world in which Tucker Kraft or Sam Laporta finishes as tight end eight, but just go look at the offenses those guys play in. They're both very crowded offenses. Those guys could be third in targets on their respective teams. So the edge that you can get if a guy like Colston Loveland or Tyler Warren takes that step in their second season and leads their team in receiving, or maybe pushes for double-digit touchdowns, or leads their team in targets and catches, that is such a dramatic advantage relative to the difference between wide receiver one on one team versus wide receiver one on a different team. It's just a very hard position to find elite players. So the ones that you do believe are elite should be going early.
0: 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Great advice from Field Yates, our ESPN NFL and fantasy football analyst. Thank you so much, Field.
2: All right, guys.

0: Take care.
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6: An 83-year-old Town of Polk man died after a two-vehicle crash Sunday morning in Richfield. The Dodge County Fair's meat animal sale brought in about $597,000 this year. That's up from about $425,000 last year. The AAUW will host a disability awareness event September 9th at the Beaver Dam Area Community Theater. The free event will feature a panel discussion and performances by disability advocate Martha Serravo. A proposed 190-mile, 760-kilovolt transmission line could cross Dodge County. Governor Tony Evers is criticizing President Donald Trump over tariffs and trade tensions with Canada. The Fox Lake Living Hope Food Pantry has received a Beaver Dam Foundation grant. The money will help fund a new canopy for the pantry's van. With your ESPN News, I'm Allison Beggs.
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3: 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No Evan Cohen or Chris Canty. I'm Michelle Smallman. Courtney Cronin hanging in for hanging out with us and hanging in with the guys. It's our fantasy football marathon here at ESPN, and ESPN Fantasy Football is now the official game of the NFL. 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Fantasy is easy, fun, and free to play. You can play in a private league with friends or join a public league and be matched with other fans. This year, we've added knockout leagues where each week the lowest scoring team is eliminated until only one team is left standing. And we are going to talk fantasy football right now with Mike Clay. He's our ESPN senior fantasy football advisor and NFL writer. He is hanging out with the guys in Bristol. Mike, thanks so much for joining us. We just spoke with Field Yates about fantasy football. You got us, Mike? Oh, I don't know if he can hear us. Guys, do we have Mike?
4: he's trying to come up with his fantasy.
3: Mike, do we have you?
5: Nope.
3: Oh, man. Courtney, we were talking, while they work out Mike's audio issues right now, Courtney, we were talking about team names because you got us to all agree to join a fantasy football league. I'm very excited about it. I came up with my name already. It's going to be Lovin' This Dub as an homage to Usher and the great song Lovin' This Club. Jordan Love is my quarterback as a Packers fan. Jeremiah Love, great St. Louisan, running back, Arizona Cardinals. Maybe I can draft him on my team. And obviously, the team's going to be a winner. So we're going to be having a lot of love in the dub. Pat doesn't like that because it sounds like a PDA name, but we need to come up with a great name for you.
4: So I did just shorten one in my head because during the break, Michelle asked me, what do you want the theme of your name to be? It's like player specific, team specific. I'd be worried if I did a player that I wouldn't get that player on my fantasy team and it would look a little silly.
3: Mm-hmm.
4: But then again, you might not get Jordan Love as your quarterback on your team. Who knows? Somebody else takes him before you in the draft order. But I think I've got one that works.
3: Okay, let's hear it.
4: You're talking about Trey McBride. He led the Arizona Cardinals in receiving. I was asking Field Yates about where do you draft a high-producing tight end over a receiver that might be there at the same position. McBride, never a bridesmaid. McBride,
5: nailed
4: never
5: it.
4: A bridesmaid. But it's not, I shortened it. You said
5: terrible.
4: I have to be conscious of characters here and how many I have. McBride, not a bridesmaid. Get it? Like, never the bride, always the bridesmaid. Or
5: yep, we get it.
3: Mike Clay is with
4: terrible.
3: Us now. Mike, what do you think about that? I think we might need to workshop this.
5: It's solid. I mean, that's not my strength necessarily is team names. I have a couple in mind, but it's solid. I'll give it to you.
4: Solid. Solid is a good
5: I'll
4: start.
5: Give you solid.
4: Thank you, Mike.
3: We are working through it still. Over 1.2 million teams drafted right now during our fantasy football marathon here at ESPN. Mike, I asked Field this question. We're going to ask you too as our fantasy football expert here. I'm sure everyone is coming to you this time of year to help them get an edge as they get ready to construct their team. What's the number one piece of advice that you give people when they're looking for it?
5: Well, to start by not listening to Field, obviously. He comes in here, and I heard him kind of sucking up to the Chicago to Courtney, obviously, talking about the Bears. That's what Field will do. No, well, look, we love Field. He had some good names, some bad names on his list. I would say this year the thing I'm saying most is get those running backs early. It dries up super quickly, and there are options at quarterback very late in drafts. You got to kind of pick your spots with tight end, but wide receiver is, you know, just every year is so deep. But running back, once I get to around 19 or 20, they're gone. And those guys are usually gone, like, by the end of the fourth round. So I think if you

0: receivers picked in the top 10 over the last decade. The numbers are actually really good. You know, you think of a lot of busts at that position, but those guys picked in the top 10 get the ball a lot, about a 25% target share on average, which is a big number. Usually they're going to give you wide receiver two or three production in fantasy football. So I know it's been hard to watch Tate so far and that Titans offense so far in the preseason, but you have to imagine at some point this year, especially with Cam Ward going into year two, that will translate a little bit to more success. So I'm looking at him. And then if you want to go a little deeper, Dejon Stribling for the 49ers generating all kinds of hype. Remember, he was almost a first-round pick, the 33rd overall pick in the draft, has 4.3 wheels. His uncle is a WWE Hall of Famer. Obviously, that's super important. You have to consider that when you're looking at your late-round flyers. But the reality is this guy could lead one, maybe the most efficient offense in the NFL in targets this season. He looks awesome so far, and there's a lot of question marks around him. So Stribling's a guy I'm drafting a lot this year.
1: Mike Clay, our ESPN senior fantasy football and NFL writer, joining us here on Unsportsmanlike. Mike, let's talk defenses. What are some value plays for people out there as they go to draft their defenses?
0: My main piece of advice is your second to last pick is your defense. Some people want to reach sometimes for a flashy defense. Don't do that. You don't need to. These teams recycle every year. They go from really good to really bad. You can actually have a really good defense and not finish well in fantasy because maybe you didn't generate a lot of turnovers. There's so much, your offense is so good that your defense doesn't have much pressure on it. So I would say, the obvious teams are at the top when you're picking late, Texans, Broncos, whatever it may be. But also consider who they're playing in week one. That's super important. So the Steelers play the Falcons in week one. That's a defense that I'm looking at drafting. If you want one a little bit later, the Jags play the Cleveland Browns. We're going to be picking on that offense all season long. So that's really it. Just take the best one available with the second to last pick. Obviously, the kicker is your last pick, but also look at who that week one opponent is for sure.
2: You mentioned running backs earlier, and I know you can get them at any portion of the draft, but you said top four picks, come away with mm-hmm. two running backs there. If the top two names aren't there, and let's say I'm drafting fifth in my order in a 10 or 12 person league, who are some of those middle-of-the-pack names I should be looking towards?
0: All right, so the beginning of your draft is going to be fairly straightforward. As you pointed out, it's going to be Gibbs and Robinson. We know those will almost always be picks one and two. Jamar Chase often is third, sometimes Christian McCaffrey in that range. So then you start to get into a guy like Jonathan Taylor. If you want a running back, Jonathan Taylor really stands out. Remember, he was outstanding last year, led the NFL in carries, as well as he had 20 touchdowns. And what's really interesting about how good his season was is that his numbers basically were cut in half when Daniel Jones got injured, which was right around week 13. So there's a stretch there over a month where his production just plummeted. So don't forget about how good and talented this guy is. I got more involved in the passing game last year. I like him a lot. And then toward the end of the first round, too, Devon Achane, I'm still in on this guy. I know Field does agree with me on this one. There's a lot of concerns about this offense. There's no more Mike McDaniel, no more pocket quarterbacks like Tua who will dump the ball off so often. But at the end of the day, even in a bad offense, he's their guy, right? They're going to feature him. Jeff Hafley, their head coach, already said that he's going to get the rock a ton this year in the passing game and as a runner. He was fifth in rushing last year. I mean, the guy can really do it all. So still on Devon Achane.
2: A very specific question here, but it's one that's timely because of what John Harbaugh said about Malik Nabers. Sounds like everything is mm-hmm. going according to plan. What do I do? Because I'm not convinced about two things. Health being the number one thing about how he's going to look early on in the season if he's able to get out there sooner than later. And I'm not sure that Jackson Dart can deliver a wide receiver one. How do I handle what the proper value to assign him is signed with him in the draft?
0: Yeah, it's such a good question because it's easy to say, well, it looks like he's going to be ready for week one, and we saw what he did as a rookie, so let's vault him all the way back up to, a borderline top five fantasy receiver. I'm not doing that. He's still 13th for me. It's still a guy I'm going to target, say, in the third round of my draft because we know that upside. I mean, as a rookie, he was unreal. He was handling about a 35% target share, about 10 targets a game, which is sort of unheard of. He's on the short list of guys like Nakua, and last year, Jackson Smith and Jigba, who saw target shares like that. So you have to consider that ceiling, but also the fact that he could start slow. And to your point, look, I'm in on Jackson Dart. I love him, but part of why I'm in on him is because he can put up huge numbers as a rusher. So he doesn't necessarily have to put up huge passing numbers. He's going to run so well, that's going to be huge in fantasy. So that's completely fair on Neighbors. So as far as I'm concerned, he's kind of a fringe wide receiver one. A lot of upside there. But you're right, he might be capped a little bit by the dual threat quarterback.
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0: High School girls volleyball team is getting ready for their season opener at the Central Wisconsin Christian Quad on Tuesday. Head coach Summer Salatel. Coach, been a long summer of volleyball. Just what have you liked about your squad as you got ready for this season?
1: Yeah, over the summer, what I noticed most about this squad is that they were showing up every day. We had 2 to 3 open gyms a week. We had one league all throughout summer, and we had great numbers all summer. Everyone was showing up ready to get better every day.
0: So you have the opener at CWC. What are you looking for from your squad in this this first, I guess, real competition?
1: Our first real competition, what I'm really looking for is them coming together and playing competitively. We've been talking a lot in practice about building that team culture and coming ready to work hard every day, and I've been really impressed with that, and I'm looking forward to seeing that continue on as we start gameplay.
0: How big is it when it comes to a team? You got some people in new positions this year. When it comes to just timing in volleyball, because that's huge, isn't it?
1: Yeah, it is. I think this team has done a really good job. We've had girls playing positions they don't normally play. We've had girls, we have so many versatile girls that are just kind of all over the floor, and they've really done a great job of accepting whatever role I put them in and working together to come and like rise above that.
0: And then you got this, I think you have the big Sun Prairie weekend. So is that one of those things where you can still move some pieces around here? You had the one scrimmage and try to figure out what fits best?
1: Oh yeah, as we had our scrimmage last weekend, we play Tuesday and then Friday, Saturday, and during all those games, we'll be looking at different lineups and finding different roles for girls. I think with the versatility, we might see different lineups throughout the season as we find out who works best where.
0: Well, Coach, our first Daily Dodge TV broadcast will be next Tuesday against Mauston. Good luck this week at Central Wisconsin Christian Sun Prairie. Thanks.
1: Thank you.
0: It's Beaver Dam Girls Volleyball Coach Summer Salatel and 1430 ESPN Beaver Dam.
2: Here's a look at your weatherology forecast. Sunshine mixed with clouds at times today, with daytime highs approaching 79. Southwesterly winds 5 to 10 miles per hour. Partly cloudy skies again tonight. Chance for storms. Lows dip down to about 61. A mix of clouds and sun tomorrow. Highs level off around 81. I'm meteorologist Jennifer Wojcicki on 1430 ESPN Beaver Dam. Right now, 57.
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10: This is Jeff Legwald covering the Broncos. And these Broncos may look eerily familiar to last year's Broncos, and for good reason. Sean Payton and general manager George Payton brought back 51 of 53 players who were on the roster for the AFC Championship game last January. 51 of those players came back to training camp this year. They've added a draft class, and they've added wide receiver Jalen Waddle. And quarterback Bo Nix is healthy after two offseason surgeries on his right ankle. But the story of the offseason is status quo. Broncos coach Sean Payton said this team was good enough to compete for the Super Bowl last year, and he obviously believes it's good enough to compete for the Super Bowl this year.
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11: It's time to go Two-A-Days here on Unsportsmanlike with the Denver Broncos. Courtney Cronin, Michelle Smallman here with you. And as we look forward to February 14th, Valentine's Day, Super Bowl, that we have here on ESPN. A lot of people think, Courtney, the Denver Broncos could be representing the AFC. A lot of people thought they could have represented the AFC last year, and they got super close. They went 14-3. They won the AFC West. They lost in the AFC Championship game, that 10-7 loss at the hands of the New England Patriots, who obviously went on to the Super Bowl. Bo Nix, we forget, he led the Denver Broncos to that overtime victory against the Bills in the divisional round, but he fractured his right ankle, second to last play, and he wasn't able to be in the AFC Championship game. A lot of people thought if Bo Nix was healthy and he was available and Jared Stidham didn't have to step into that place, Courtney, that the Broncos could have been there, and they think that they're going to be right back there again this season. What do you make of the Denver Broncos?
12: What's interesting with what Leggy just said in his Two-A-Days preview about how Sean Payton is intimating that this team was good enough to make the Super Bowl last year, but that's the mindset going into this year. So often you hear about coaches that will be willing to, like, they don't want to talk about anything from the previous year. Mike Vrabel saying, yeah, we don't have a lot of depth. We're a very young team. He had to clarify those comments, but that was a team that was actually in the Super Bowl last year. The team that I cover, the Chicago Bears, Ben Johnson wanted to stop talking about the 2025 season 2 days after it ended. He was already moved on to 2026. The Broncos and their approach has been, no, we are good enough to make the Super Bowl, and we are running it back, because you look at this roster, aside from trading for Jalen Waddle with the Miami Dolphins in the offseason and not really adding much by the way of the draft and free agency, this team is telling you we are good enough as is. We're trying to get back to the Super Bowl with the group that we have. We didn't have to change a lot of things. This is a veteran defense with Vance Joseph as their DC, who has the same scheme.

0: Veteran coaches, veteran players are like, nothing is broken. Let's not fix it. We're that good. And with Bo Nix, I mean, the biggest change here is who he's going to be hearing in his headset on game day. And that's going to be Davis Webb, their offensive coordinator, and not Sean Payton. So far throughout training camp, every indication we have is that that's been working. And that's been working really, really well. And that Bo Nix, 25 passing touchdowns in each of his first two seasons. He led his team to the playoffs. Every year, there's been a step of progress. Mm-hmm. First year, it's a wild card round. Second year, it's the AFC Championship. The year after this, if you continue on that trajectory, should be the Super Bowl. They're my favorite to win the AFC West. They were last year when we were debating about the Kansas City Chiefs. I will continue on believing in what they're showing us in Denver works. And you might not have a more complete in the AFC alone. Top to bottom, offense and defense. You might not have a better, more complete roster than what the Denver Broncos are planning to field this year.
1: Totally agree. I am oscillating between the Broncos and the Bills as my representative for the AFC. I don't know if I should have revealed that because we're going to have to give our bold predictions and our Super Bowl predictions coming up. But I have two different matchups in the Super Bowl that I keep going in between, but the Broncos are right there. In large part, as you mentioned, because of the defense. They set the franchise record, 68 sacks last season. That's also 11 more than any other team. You talked about the coaching changes, Davis Webb coming in as the OC. Another change for Bo Nix is who he's going to be throwing the ball to. I love the fact, Courtney, that they went out and added Jalen Waddle this offseason. I think that's going to be incredibly important when we talk about the offensive production of this team.
0: I do too. And I know that Miami, when they were kind of going through the motions in the offseason, new coaching staff coming in, are we doing a fire sale? Are we getting rid of pieces that could help Malik Willis? I mean, unfair to Malik Willis that he goes down there and immediately they take away his top weapon, but their ability to say goodbye to him just made the Denver Broncos an even stronger case to make it back to the AFC title game and then go to the Super Bowl. They are loaded. And Bo Nix and what he's done with Cortland Sutton, with Mims, and now with speed on the outside and Jalen Waddle, that might be one of the most explosive offenses in the NFL, period. We don't, for whatever reason, give Denver that credit with their receiving core. Mm-hmm. They've shown you time and again they can get it done with the quote-unquote like lesser known players, and so much of that is the playmaking ability of Bo Nix. We hear so much about, I think this term that Sean Payton was using was like foot athleticism. That doesn't just mean you're fast, that means the plays that you make, the stuff that you can do when you see things break down, how you can extend drives on third down when you're as good as he is. That's where he succeeded so much last year. That's with a new receiver in there who could very easily become your top weapon right off the bat this season. Sky's the limit for that group. And let's not forget, too, like as I look over this roster and wondering about this run game, J.K. Dobbins, R.J. Harvey, they drafted Jonah Coleman in the fourth round. That's a pretty solid, I'm not going to say it's the greatest running back group out there. We know about some of the injury history, especially with Dobbins, but I like it.
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1: Courtney, I think you're going to like this breaking news as well. This comes from Pete Thamel. Sources, the Big Ten is set to pass a rule today that doesn't allow players to return from the NFL and play for a Big Ten school. Anyone who has declared for the NFL draft and did not withdraw, appeared on an NFL roster, or signed a contract with the pro league cannot be on a Big Ten roster. We talked about this earlier in the show, Courtney, and you said it's up to these conferences to make a firm rule. The Big Ten doing so today.
0: I just saw this tweet from Thamel. I think this is something that everybody was expecting. Which conference is going to make the move first? For the Big Ten to do it. So they're passing that rule today that's not going to allow players to return from the NFL and play for a Big Ten school. Is the SEC going to open up the floodgates and say, all right, well, what one team, what one conference won't let you do, we're going to do? It's not necessarily going to lead to a trickle-down effect of other conferences doing the same. This is now creating a competitive advantage for other conferences that have not ruled that this cannot happen, but it is a huge step in, logically, what most people are going to say, myself included, is the right move in the right direction for college football. Under no circumstances, once you have joined a professional team, a professional, like in the NFL, even if it was a CFL, no

0: matter what, once you leave college and go join a professional league to play football, you should not be allowed to go back to college. And I'm glad to see that Tony Petitti and the Big Ten are doing the right thing.
1: Could not agree more. I'm glad that one of these conferences, the Big Ten being the conference that we're talking about, stepped up and said, we are going to put this in writing. We are going to put guardrails in place for this. Because as we talked about earlier in the show, we heard from Lane Kiffin, we heard from Ryan Day. This is the parameters that these coaches are having to work with. And as Ryan Day said, he might not like it, but that's what's happening now. But now he won't, because, again, from Pete Thamel sources, the Big Ten is set to pass a rule today that doesn't allow players to return from the NFL and play for a Big Ten school. Anyone who has declared for the NFL draft and did not withdraw, appeared on an NFL roster, or signed a contract with a pro league cannot be on a Big Ten roster. That's just happening minutes ago. Well, coming up next here on Unsportsmanlike on ESPN Radio, presented by Progressive Insurance, we have our Unsportsmanlike moments of the day. 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
5: 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Michelle Smallman, Courtney Cronin with you, and Vegas East Courtney has our unsportsmanlike moment. So guys, take it away.
6: All right, we all love kids, babies, right? They're all cute and all that. Some are cuter than others. Just don't touch, as Canty told us.
5: Yeah, don't touch my kid.
6: Don't touch his kid. Like, yeah, you see my kid, like, I know he's cute, don't touch him. Like,
5: Paws off.
6: Yeah, like, that's what Canty said. So the other day, and you'll actually hear this sound, the other day during the San Jose and the Minnesota MLS game, somehow, some way, a baby got on the field. Just listen.
7: Top four.
8: There's a baby on the field.
9: You mentioned Chicken Little. I think she wanted a piece of the screen time.
8: That's way better than the raccoon. Remember the raccoon? Wasn't that a raccoon last year? They had to put
9: in
8: like a trash. Yes.
9: A true trash panda. But we got a beer and a baby tonight.
8: How did they make it all the way out there? I mean, she was like on the they were on the edge of the 18.
9: This has happened before at PayPal Park.
8: Has it really?
9: Toddlers wander out.
8: How did they get that far?
9: It happened last year.
10: All the band is out on the field.
5: That is a super cute baby. But Nuno, how did the baby get on the field?
6: Yeah. I don't know. I haven't seen.
11: And it's not the first time?
6: That part too. Like, I didn't see evidence of where did the baby come from. Like, I get maybe the mom didn't want to run out there because, you know, to go get the baby.
5: Yeah.
6: Like, where? Like, how did it? Because if no one, you watch on TV, it's like on the opposite side of the field where the baby ends up and where they bring the baby to. Maybe that's just the spot where, like, it was easier to get on the field. But it's just unbelievable. And it's just like a baby. Like, they weren't crying. They were just, like, chilling.
5: No, the baby seemed very happy, very pleased with itself.
11: There's a bit of a drop from where the first row is to the pitch.
5: Yeah.
11: Did the baby crawl, scale down the wall, fall, God forbid? The fact that this has not happened just once, but even the announcer, they're saying, don't you remember last year when this occurrence occurred?
12: Who are these parents that are dropping their babies on the field accidentally?
11: Maybe not accidentally. Maybe it's on purpose.
12: The baby's out on the field. They, like, put their baby on the pitch and then they're, like, nudge them towards the center of the field to try and get airtime. That seems a little dangerous. They're using their baby as bait.
5: Yeah, thank goodness that the baby didn't get hurt.
11: Yeah.
13: When I was playing basketball growing up, we looked over at one point and had to stop the game because my sister was playing with Polly Pockets in the middle of the court. They were like, can someone please get their child off the court, please? Thank you.
11: She just walked out and just laid down with all of her toys and decided, you know, half court, I'm going to start playing.
13: It wasn't quite half court, but it was out in the middle of the court for sure.
12: All due respect to AAU basketball, but I feel like the security at these MLS games should be better. Or the parenting should be better, maybe.
5: A little tighter.
13: Well, my dad was the coach.
12: Oh, so he wasn't keeping an eye on her, keeping an eye on you, making sure you got rebounds?
13: Pretty much.
5: Also, shout out to Polly Pocket. What a game. A toy back in the day. All right, Nuno, what else you got for us?
6: All right, speaking of center court, 50-yard line. So, and Court, if you noticed, there's been a lot of fights during these joint practices, right? And apparently the Packers and the Cardinals are going to have a joint practice. And Matt LaFleur brought up how they would potentially handle any funny business if there's any fights during these joint practices this week.
14: If there's an issue, I'm going to tell the guys, hey, you come tag me in. They can tag in my brother, and we'll throw down on the 50.
5: Honestly, my money is on Matt in this circumstance. I don't know what you guys think, but I think Matt would be able to take Mike easily.
11: I like that this is his response to fights at practice. When Jerry Jones is out there being like, I have film on all of these practices. I know who threw punches. I know who were the instigators. And I'm going to fine you. A little different than what Matt LaFleur is saying. I don't know which one I like more.
12: What do we think?
11: My money would also be on Matt LaFleur.
5: He's the older brother.
12: Yep. M. LaFleur and J. Love versus M. LaFleur and J. Love.
11: Ooh. Well, one of those J. Loves has an ankle injury, right?

0: now.
1: Well, then the Packers are definitely going to win.
0: Yeah. I don't think you'd want to put
1: sweep the leg, Jordan. It'd be the biggest win they have all year.
2: Who, the Cardinals?
1: The Packers.
3: The Packers.
2: That would be the biggest win they have all year?
1: Yep. Huge dub in the joint practice fight.
2: Why? Because it's brother versus brother? Or because you think the Packers are going to be season.
3: Yeah,
2: because
3: we don't believe in them at all.
2: Oh, don't worry. I got a lot of messages while I was trying to relax in Europe, being like, you need to come back and defend your team because the guys are going in on the Packers.
1: Oh, so you saw those messages, but not the ones where we were asking for the first pitch video that you had the entire time?
2: You did not ask me for the video. Yes. All you said was release the tapes.
1: So many times. What does that mean? Release the tapes. Asking for the video.
3: Yes, so many times.
2: I don't know about that.
1: That's true. I will find it in the many group chats that you were in.
2: Well, find it.
1: Pat was asking for it.
2: Find it. Show me. And also, did you ask one time? Sorry, I was entertaining my family and friends. I was completing the first pitch. I was celebrating my birthday, and then I was off to Europe to relax.
1: Yes, Pat asked like five times in the Unsportsmanlike group chat, hey, release the tapes. And then we were texting you on the side, just the three of us in a group chat about your birthday and other stuff. And he was like, still haven't seen the video. And you didn't say anything. You were responding to every other text until he would be like, release the tapes, and then you'd go silent.
2: Because I told you that the Cardinals were going to release the tapes.
1: And then they did, and it wasn't sufficient, and you didn't release the tapes.
2: Sorry, I was...
3: A terrible job.
2: Laying by the sea. The second I got back, did I not have a tape for you?
0: You saw it. You guys saw it yesterday. It lives on the Twitter account.
1: Yep, once you had time to properly doctor it.
2: Oh, now the allegations come out, Corey.
3: We haven't proved that it's not AI yet.
2: AI from that angle?
1: You can make anything look like anything these days.
4: Maybe we should do what Ole Miss did and get the FBI involved. So there's a
2: nice
4: story.
2: To know.
4: There's a story.
2: More than eye candy, I'll tell you that.
4: Walker Jones, who's, I guess, the NIL director for Ole Miss, was on a pod and brought up how after Lane Kiffin left, they brought in the FBI to sweep the offices to make sure there was no listening bugs. Pete Golden, Ole Miss football head coach, responded to these rumors. Mm.
5: Any bowl game playoff system, obviously, you're going to up security. I'm not sure that there was a hiring process of here we go with the FBI. I do think we probably have a current player whose dad just so happens to work for the FBI that lives in town, that from that standpoint, there was no measure to go, oh my gosh, you're coming in from that standpoint. But no, obviously, anytime you get in that playoff system and you had guys from this building go to other places, you want to make sure it's secure for your players. Nothing from our standpoint, but the video access and everything else and all those things that you're doing regardless where you're at. I mean, that's no different when, you know, in the semis and the quarters, regardless where you're at for the hotels that you're staying in. You've got to up the security. People are in and out, and you're sweeping trash cans. I mean, that's been done for the history of ball. So, no, there was no hiring process of, hey, let's get the FBI in here. Holy cow. Let's start looking around. No, it wasn't anything like that.
2: Are we buying it?
4: Well, yeah, no, he's specifically saying they didn't hire the FBI.
0: But they're using FBI resources to sweep their football facility, thinking that Lane Kiffin had it bugged. Are you kidding me? This is what we're doing? This is what we're spending government resources on?
3: I mean, if somebody were to have it bugged,
0: my goodness.
3: I think Lane would be the number one pick, right?
0: You guys,
2: I'm not that mad at it.
0: This is prime example of another case of football man paranoia at its finest.
2: I, too, would be paranoid.
0: Unbelievable. Unbelievable.
1: Can we have another example of football man paranoia, if there are so many?
0: Go to the NFL. Every building thinks they're under attack every single day and are saying, batten down the hatches.
1: Well, Belichick opened the floodgates.
2: Spygate. It's a real thing.
0: Football man paranoia. It lives on in every form from the NFL to college football.
2: But wouldn't you rather know? If somebody with the FBI is like, I'm going to sweep the room for bugs, wouldn't you rather know? We got the all clear. Everything's good. Sure. You talk about football paranoia. I would be paranoid too if I was a college football head coach or an NFL head coach. Of course you want to know what I've got going on.
0: Sweep them out of there.
2: We're in Sportsmanlike on ESPN Radio.
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3: I'm Wade Bates with your Daily Dodge Sports Center. The Arizona Cardinals coming to Titletown for their preseason finale on Friday night. Because of injuries, the starting offensive line hasn't been decided yet. But offensive coordinator Adam Stenovich says they'll be ready for week one.
4: 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We got a lot of guys finishing blocks, doing a really good job with that, running down the field, covering the ball. 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I think it just depends on the guys. 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
3: 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While the Brewers, after taking Monday off, are in New York to take on the Mets. 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

0: awesome as I'm sure the Sendix Open was yesterday.
1: Oh, it was awesome.
0: It will be nice not to have Tausch battling the announcer.
2: Is that Shaggy?
0: That is Charlie Brown.
2: No. I mean, is that from Shaggy's band?
0: Is that what from Shaggy?
2: No, look at the hat. It's got like the Shaggy, like, you know, the old band.
0: It's fuzzy. It's a little fuzzy. Yeah. Uh-huh. So Charlie Brown's wearing the hat in the picture. And then I'm wearing it. Edition. And the Tausch is going to help me understand fighting at practice. Especially when it's with your college teammates, your draft classmates, your locker room neighbor, and your fishing buddy. Which is what happened yesterday.
2: It's an easy answer.
0: I know it will be. And I look forward to it.
2: Edition.
0: I'm Wildey and Tausch. 94.5 ESPN Milwaukee, 100.5 ESPN Madison, 1430 ESPN Beaver Dam, ESPNWisconsin.com, the ESPN app, your Alexa smart speaker, streaming live video, Twitter, Facebook, YouTube, and of course everything you need on the incredible ESPN Wisconsin app, which is A, fully free, B, fully customizable, and C, can be found both in the Apple and Android app stores. I'm Jason Wildey in Green Bay. Jesse Nelson is in the Everlight Solar ESPN Madison Studios, and as you can clearly see, so is the Packers Hall of Famer. He's Mark Tauscher. Tausch, good morning. How are you?
2: I'm doing great. I apologize for yesterday. That was some loud speakers now.
0: I always wish they were discussing some sort of sensitive subject about illness or something awkward.
2: No, that would be Jesse talking over the top of it. I made an executive decision that was not good. But that was, we went on the course. It was a, I'm talking Chamber of Commerce
0: day yesterday.
2: No, you couldn't get any better. Like, it was 72 with no wind, but a light breeze, if that makes sense from a golf standpoint.
0: Sure.
2: Like, the breeze was just nice to keep it nice, and the sun was hitting, the Tito's were rolling, the course lights were, it was just a absolute gorgeous afternoon.
0: Did you have a Chamber of Commerce quality performance?
2: So I was fortunate to our great partners at Sendix. We talked about this. They're celebrating their centennial. They got the big store opening up in Whitefish Bay. We're going to be down there. I'm not sure if Jay, but I know Jay and I will be down there coming up, I think, soon. So they're having a banner year. They're a big partner, also great partners of ours for our 10 years. And I was able to bring Max with me. And the young fella played some good golf yesterday and learned a lot. Because when you go to a golf outing and there's some cocktails and some other stuff, you grow up.
3: Oh.
2: You learn stuff.
3: Oh, no.
0: But he was like watching.
2: He ended up having a little battle afterwards.
0: The bus to school.
2: And back.

0: Al and the whole team. So it was, he learned some life lessons that I'm not, we had some discussions, and I said, as we were driving back, I said, sometimes we have these conversations. You don't need to share everything with the rest of our family. Yes, exactly. So it was an absolute beautiful day, and they, I'll get to it on Feel Good Friday this week. They raised a lot of money for a lot of good causes. So it was a fantastic day, even though the show, for me at least, got cut short by 1.5 hours.
1: Good to watch Wedding Crashers when you got home, or what?
0: No, in a car. No, we did not watch in the car, just to be clear. No, no way.
2: We listened to it.
0: Yes,
2: because that's audio. The way you consume video.
0: That's true.
2: Well, I'm glad that a great time was had by all. Jesse, give me the date for that show at the Sendix in West Baseland. At least have a chance to attend it.
1: I'm pretty sure it's coming up soon.
0: It's on the calendar.
1: It's out.
0: It's, I don't, because there's always fluidity with this.
1: I do
0: things,
1: have it on the calendar.
0: It's on the
1: check
0: calendar.
1: What we
2: find. I look forward to that. All right, well, we're glad that you're back in the controlled environment of the Everlight Solar ESPN Madison
0: All
2: Studios.
0: Right, and the biggest news, I know we're going to get to Packers and everything else, but this has been, I saw this over the weekend. We didn't get to it yesterday. And I just saw Pete Thamel reporting this, that the Big Ten passed a rule today that doesn't allow players to return from the NFL. How are you going to enforce that? Pete, I'm legit asking. Tell us, you, the whole reason this is the case. Somebody from the Browns, I mean, a tight end from the
2: tight
0: Browns,
2: end, yep.
0: Played at Ole Miss, has a relationship with Lane Kiffin. Wisely, in my opinion, said, I'm going to get cut. I'm going to go back and get paid in college.
1: Mm-hmm.
0: And there's nothing stopping him from doing it.
2: Well, there's a rule. They're making a rule.
0: Yeah, but there's laws, and judges have ruled. So I understand it. I'm saying, how are you, like, what is going to be the end game to this? How are we going to solve it? Because we all agree it's ridiculous. I agree it's ridiculous. But I don't, if I'm a player, they're going to say, well, the current players should bandy up, because who it's really hurting is the current players. The guys that have worked from January to now and positioned themselves to play.
2: Current college players.
0: Current college players.
2: Mm-hmm.
0: It's great for the NFL. It's a feed. The college football has always been a feeder system.
2: It's like being sent to AAA.
0: Depending on which program you go to. If I was the MAC or the Big 12 or some of these conferences that have lagged behind the Big 10 and the SEC, I would go all in on this.
2: This is such a great idea.
0: I am, you know, I'm calling these guys and I'm saying, hey, come on down. First off, you're going to dominate. We're going to be good. And you're going to get some scratch. To me, that is what makes sense. And if I was these players, I would bandy about and say, hey, let's go to Western Illinois. Now, I don't want them to go to Western Illinois this year or Eastern Michigan.
2: Sure.
0: At least until after week four. But that should be, if the players are smart here, they don't just start going, yeah, the SEC and the Big Ten can say what they want to say. Go to the MAC. Go to these smaller schools and just go get some scratch and go reevaluate. And then you can reevaluate what happens. Because I'm going to tell you this, you don't think Eastern Illinois, Western Illinois, all of these schools that have been gutted by Division I programs wouldn't say, yeah, yeah, let's do it. Because they would, and they should. And this is where you put off stuff long enough, you end up getting your tails kicked in. And that's what's happening in college football. They have no answers because they didn't plan anything. They had no foresight into seeing that this was going to happen. And now they're reaping the benefit. They're reaping what happens when that goes on. And by the way, why would any player want anything different? They're going to say, well, you should unionize. You should do all this, do a collective bargaining agreement. NFL players would die to have what's going on right now. No franchise tag, no salary cap, no rules. Could you imagine Jordan Love or could you imagine Josh Allen every year saying, all right, yeah, maybe the Rams, they're going to pay me $80 this year. Maybe I'll go there. They want to spend $400 million. Why would the players ever stop this? And this is the beast you created by not letting somebody eat some cream cheese on a bagel.
1: Mm-hmm.
0: And here you go. And now you could sit there and say, oh, pretty please, Congress, bail us out. Good luck. Good luck with that. And then, by the way, if that happens, what's to stop somebody from suing to doing that anyways? So, it's a mess.

0: It is an absolute blanket mess. And I always want to have solutions. I don't have one. Because if you're advising the players, until this house of cards crumbles, which it will, you don't do anything. Because you are getting the best of everything right now.
1: All right, a lot to unpack there, including the fact that I would like a hot key of "It's a mess," which I really enjoy.
2: Could have used that yesterday.
0: Who would you put if you were power ranking? Since it's Power Rankings Tuesday, where are you putting yourself on that list for a little bit of a sloppy show yesterday?
1: You're at me, top, right?
0: No. You're perfect, Jason. I'm talking about Jesse.
1: I didn't have a great show either, but Jesse might have been a
0: fan. You were top of the list, right?
2: Just straight up forgetting to call Evan Cohen for his appearance.
0: How do you think that's going to go?
2: I have a feeling.
0: You think he'll hold a grudge?
2: We're going to be hearing about this one for a while.
0: I do believe that's going to be an accurate statement, yes.
2: Feel bad about that.
1: All right. A couple things. First of all,
0: trailing off. That was my favorite part of the show.
1: The Packers have released their rivalries uniforms. I am not a fan, so I will withhold judgment.
0: Is that the photo right there?
1: I will allow our fans to respond.
0: Saint Norbert's, that's got a St. Norbert's vibe to it. Pull that back up, Jell.
2: It's not on the video stream yet. This is off air where I'm getting it ready to put it on the video stream.
1: We have another day like yesterday.
0: Oh, that's a preemptive put it up on the screen. That looks like
2: that since you've done the show in studio here. Like
0: that's not true. I was here Thursday. But St. Norbert's College.
1: Okay. All right. Hold on. Back up. Because this is, I'm so glad Tausch brought this up. We brought it up to Matt LaFleur yesterday, in fact. And Matt LaFleur said it's crazy. It's crazy, Tausch. He couldn't believe that this was happening. The player that Tausch is referring to is Daquan Wright, who is expecting to be released or was released by the Browns and has committed to LSU. Now, my understanding of how this works is that with the lawsuits with FBS players who think they're getting hosed out of a year of eligibility that they should still have left, those are largely members of the undrafted class of this year. Now, LaFleur said he didn't have any indication that any of their undrafted rookies were plotting a return to college, but it does seem
0: would
1: to be
0: LaFleur
1: a...
0: Would LaFleur be on board with that?
1: I would argue that if you retain the player's rights and you can basically demote them and then they can pick whatever college they go to, as opposed to the Brewers sending guys down to, what is it, Nashville or Biloxi or wherever.
0: Appleton.
1: I think Uribe has a rehab start there today, or rehab appearance. I don't know why the NFL would be against it. Like, this is why they have to walk a careful line with college football to begin with, because it is their feeder system. So I get that. What is the case that the Big Ten would make that they want to outlaw this? Like, what is the downside for them exactly?
0: Roster management, more money to spend, taking opportunities away from this. It then becomes more UFL-ish than it is college football. Like, there's 100 things colleges don't want to have this.
1: No, I understand. I just wanted to know what was at the top of the list for them.
0: There's about six things.
1: Because I don't know how prevalent this will be. But you're right, this Daquan Wright.
0: Oh, I'll tell you this. If this works, and this, what is his name? Daquan what?
1: Wright.
0: Daquan Wright. If he gets $1 million to go to play in LSU and he dominates and then he becomes a third or fourth round pick next year, what do you think is going to happen?
1: Well, and that was the point. Thank you. That was perfect, because that was what I was going to say is, didn't one of the Brewers draft picks, I think it was like a fifth round pick, didn't he choose not to sign and go back to college, and then he goes back into the draft pool.
0: Back to school.
2: I feel like that happens a decent amount in
1: it
2: baseball
1: does.
2: Draft.
1: It does.
2: Yeah.
1: A lot of guys turn it. But what I'm saying is that mechanism is already in place in college football. Or college baseball. He was drafted. He turned down the contract, and now he can be drafted again next year. So I don't think that this lacks a precedent, right? Other than the fact that the guy went to training camp with an NFL team before deciding that he's going to go back to college.

0: I am sure I can see folks already in the YouTube comments having their own show discussing the throwback or whatever these
1: are. I was listening to PFT and Big Cat this morning on my little walk, and this idea is absolutely beautiful. Everybody that gets cut, they have to cut them before Labor Day. They then go into a pool back to get drafted by the teams that have the worst record in college. So Purdue would get the first choice of someone from, let's say, who do you think is going to be the highest, the best player that's cut from the Green Bay Packers this year? Let's say Kyle McCord. Let's just say McCord.
2: Sure, McCord
3: or Pierre Strong.
1: Now all of a sudden, or Pierre Strong. Now all of a sudden the Packers have to look at it and say, we need to pay him more than the practice squad because Illinois could potentially pay them $1 million. And there's a, all of a sudden, everybody's doing these fantasy drafts coming up. You're going to be down at Pato this week to do a draft. Think about how fun this would be from a college standpoint. You only get one player. Every collegiate program only gets one player. And they get an exemption on their scholarship slash roster. They get a chance to draft one player from that gets cut from the NFL. You'd have to do more than that because there's 138 Division I programs. That sounds enticing. That could be fun.
0: I liked your earlier idea better. Like the MAC and some of these other programs.
1: Well, there's more than, how many players get cut in the next 2 weeks? There's like 1,000 cats get cut.
0: Well, the Packers have 90 players on their roster, not including their international
1: 38 guys get cut?
0: So you're talking 37 guys per team times 30 teams, 32 teams.
1: Let's call it 1,000 dudes.
0: At least 1,000, yes.
1: So there's going to be plenty of dudes left for the MAC. Like, this is another layer of fun. Because the only way to change things is to be absurd. Like, I think this, because nothing's going to happen here. Eventually, your economic system's going to break. And then it has to. And then you're sitting there, and now all of a sudden you're scrambling to keep stuff together. This way should speed up the process. You have the Big Ten coming out here. I have a simple solution that I'll say next. 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
0: Tausch will reveal his solution for this situation. Next, 12D and Tausch.
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1: These people who claim to be advocates of women's sports, and specifically Caitlin Clark in many ways, she had an historic game. You just mentioned first person ever with 5 games of 35 and 10. She had 37 points, 8 threes. You could argue she had one of the two best games of her career. And yet no one talked about it because of his clownish behavior. So if you actually care, if you don't just say you care about women's sports, you actually do, then the last thing you would want to do is distract from the biggest star in the league's biggest performance of her career. But that's exactly what he did. Because by Enes Kanter, who I want to talk about because I know the guy, What he did was the exact opposite of caring about women's sports.
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0: Rivalries uniforms. Tasha's going to solve this whole pro players going back to college stuff.
1: I don't understand. This is such a simple solution, and I think the... Is it College Save the Colleges Act or some whatever this whole thing is? 5 years from the day they enroll. You have 5 years. That's it. Injuries, medical, red shirt. You get 5 years. Once you declare or leave the university, you're done. It's over. There is no coming back. Like, this is simple. So for the baseball players that come over and they come at 23, so be it. Chris Wanky. Yeah. You've come when you're 23. You get out when you're 28. Is that fair? Some people complained about that. You get 5 years. That's it. 5 years.
2: That's what they're doing, isn't
1: it? But it's not. Just enforce it. Say you can't do it. Now, oh, you got a lawsuit. You signed up. You signed it. This is what you're doing.
2: Well, didn't you just say that lawsuits could prevent the Big Ten from instituting its
1: rule? I understand. I'm saying, yeah, they could sue, but nobody is given anything here. Nobody is saying, the Big Ten could say, if you sign someone like LSU just did, or is planning on doing, you could lose the charter. You could
2: right, but I think this is why it's a fun topic, and I love the rabbit hole we went under or into. This is a very small, finite amount of people, because this Save College Sports or whatever act, this guy's argument is that this rule has been enacted after he enrolled and after he spent his time at Ole Miss, and that he should be grandfathered into the old rules and get his extra year, and that this 5 years from the day you enroll, or you get 5 years, period, fin, end of story, was enacted after he was in school, so it shouldn't apply to him. It should apply to people going forward. That's what I think his argument is.
1: I don't know his argument, but that's bunk.
2: So where do we stand on guys that, like, I feel like this is, again, I'm not an expert on college football rules, and apparently neither is the NCAA, frankly, but, like, we had this process, right? You had a redshirt year. There was a time when you transferred, you had to sit out a year. And then you could apply for a medical sixth-year redshirt, right? If you used your redshirt but you also suffered a catastrophic injury, there were certain players that got an additional year based on a case-by-case basis. What exactly was wrong with that system?
1: Well, there's a lot of stuff that's wrong with that system.
2: What?
1: We just went over it. None of the revenue was split.
2: No. I'm talking purely on eligibility.
1: Both things. This all goes together. This is all one big pot. So,
2: in terms of limiting the number of years you can be a college athlete,
1: yes.
2: Like there are some guys with. Let
1: me ask you something. You think old boy be going back to college if you didn't get paid?
2: Oh, of course not.
1: So there's your answer. It has to work together. It can't be one or the other. It's got to be both.
2: Do we want the MAC to take college guys to return to college or not, then?
1: I want this system so blanked up that it's got to change to do it. And this is what will happen. That's the only way it's going to change. Everybody just falling in line on this. Nothing is going to ever happen. Something is going to happen here. And I'm not sure it's going to be good or bad. I know it's just something's going to happen because this isn't doable. This is crazy town. And I'm here for crazy town. I think it'll be fun. Wisconsin fans, and I know you're not a Wisconsin fan, Jason, but, and Jelly's on the phone. If

0: was, let's just say, Kyle McCord, because he's a Packer. Let's say he gets cut and something happens, and obviously he was a really good college quarterback. Would we want him at Wisconsin? Hey, you know what? Old boy pulled a hammy. And he's up in Green Bay already. He's played Notre Dame. He is dialed. Do you want him starting? Gel?
1: Yeah.
0: I think he's in. I think you're pretty much like. If Micah Parsons says, you know what? I want to get one game in.
2: Now we're really going crazy.
0: All right, Colin Oliver. I think he's going to make the team, but let's just say somebody comes back and he gets released. And we're playing Michigan State. We need an edge rush. We need a guy in the middle. We need someone that can get after the quarterback. And the Wisconsin Badgers say, here's $200K to come in and rush against Michigan State. Are we on board?
2: Wait, now we're bringing them in for one game?
0: 10-day contracts, yeah. The NBA does it.
1: I thought you teased you were going to fix this.
0: The 5 years is the fix. It's easy. It's simple. It's clean. Everybody should be on board with it. Are you on board with signing a 10-day contract? I can't sign with these guys. I'll get a quick 250 here, and then I'll go back and play in a
1: pitch. If for some reason Colton Joseph was unable to go for the opener against Notre Dame, rather than running the true freshman Ryan Hopkins or Danny O'Neill back out there, who's still on the team, I didn't know that.
3: Started a lot of games.
1: Rather than running either of those guys out there, if Kyle McCord was available for $250,000, if one of the great partners of Wisconsin Athletics would say, Kyle McCord brought to you by blank for one game to start against Notre Dame at Lambeau Field, sign me up. Yeah, that would be...
0: Most Wisconsin fans are on board with that thought? But I'm generally curious.
1: If he gets cut this Sunday, he'd have 9 days to get out. That's more than Malik Willis had.
0: Most of us feel like this is ridiculous. Like, you declare for the pros, you go. Like, I think that's how all of us have felt for this. But for the people that want players to get paid, want to keep chasing their dreams, and get paid while they're doing it, it's a pretty good fit. And by the way, it's going to help your team win. It always comes back to, is it going to help my team win? No doubt that's going to help your team win. You get another really good player on your team, it's going to help you win. Do we want to do that? Because it's easy to say, let Eastern Illinois do it. Or LSU's doing it. I don't want Notre Dame doing it, but do I want Wisconsin doing it? I got to think about that because I'm torn. I'm in Bruglia'd, and Bruglia eyes me.
2: I'm still confused how you teased that we were going to fix this whole thing.
0: I solved the problem, and you guys were like, you could do
2: and
0: this.
2: And now you've decided to make the problem even worse.
0: No.
2: If you get cut by an NFL team, you can sign a 10-day contract to play in one college game.
0: Could you imagine, though, if you just mercenary yourself out as a 10-day contract warrior and you sign, you get a 10-day here, you get a 10-day, Ohio State, Michigan, that'd be a fun one to be a part of. Let's jump in that one for $300. And next thing you know, the kids made $4 or $5 million sprinkling around playing at different spots.
1: You want Kyle McCord to make $6 million this year by bouncing around
0: Don't be crazy. You can't do that with a quarterback, I don't think. You could do that with a pass rusher. You could do that with an offensive lineman.
2: Corner,
0: wide out, running back. Yeah. You can do it almost everywhere.
1: Hell, you could start for Toledo on Tuesday and then
0: Saturday. Now, there'll have to be a rule you can't play more than once every 7 days. Come on, don't be ridiculous. That's crazy.
2: Oh, now we've gone too far. Playing for two different schools in the same week. That is the bridge too far.
0: I'm telling you, though, in order for something sane to come of this, this is the process you have to go down. Or at least that's how it seems. That's how it seems.
2: How many Tito's did you have yesterday?
0: Well, I'll say this. Tito's was everywhere yesterday. As a matter of fact, I think I talked to the cart gals. I think they said they went out of all of it. It was a great day. They had the Bloody Mary bar to start. It had the transfusions, the lemonade, the cranberry. It doesn't matter what you mix.

0: make sure it's Tito's Handmade Vodka in your glass. And you know what? They're out at golf outings. They're always out in the community trying to make it better, and especially for our four-legged friends. So the next time you're raising a glass, make sure it's Tito's Handmade Vodka, distilled and bottled by Fifth Generation Inc. over in Austin, Texas, and it is crafted to be savored responsibly.
1: Are we going to discuss these uniforms, or are we not going to discuss these uniforms?
0: Well, I'm actually super intrigued. I was talking to Eric and Vinny this morning on Wisconsin's Morning News, and I think, did you read the tea leaves that I read with Matt LaFleur talking about calling his brother out? But did you read the tea leaves? Because I did, and I'm going to tell you, I think something's brewing.
1: Oh, my God, you're going to tease again.
2: So we're not talking about the uniforms.
0: So we can, the uniforms, until you get the video that you can put it up on the screen.
1: I have the picture.
0: Well, you yelled at me before.
1: You saw because me you getting said, it yes, ready because I'm wearing you scolded
0: me. Jesse, you scolded me because I was preemptive with the video. So I don't know if you have it ready or not. After yesterday's performance, I'm guessing it might not be there till tomorrow.
1: Jesse's thinking about going back to Bradley right now.
0: I think on a three-day contract. I think there's something brewing, and it's going to be fun. And I'm going to see if Jason agrees with me. We'll say that. What's Jason?
2: Jason will be.
0: You guys don't like teasing. I do. And we'll do that next. That's what we'll touch.
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0: is more disjointed than yesterday's.
1: Well, till 10:30, it wasn't that disjointed. Then, you know, it wasn't that disjointed. Then at 10:25-ish, it got a little disjointed.
0: But
1: and when you forgot to call Evan, and now he's...
2: Well, that was at 9:40.
1: And it was not happy.
2: Yeah. It's,
1: were you rattled?
2: I'm still rattled.
1: I know you are.
2: No.
3: You were rattled about that, didn't you? Yeah. He's going to call me later.
1: He's not calling me back. He's me. He's not texting me. He's getting a little irritated by all the grudge.
0: So I thought maybe we were going to talk about Matt and Mike LaFleur at some point. I also thought we would talk about these uniforms.
1: Well, we didn't know. Did we know the uniforms were launching today? Is that
0: we did?
1: That, okay.
0: I don't know if we knew they were launching.
1: So
0: when they
1: I mean,
0: did.
1: You obviously. I don't mind a double tease. You have some thoughts on these uniforms. I saw them and I kind of. I need to understand more before I make a final verdict. But I'm going to be honest with you. The first time I saw them, I thought, meh.
0: Yeah, we don't have to discuss those now.
1: No, you want to.
0: You want to.
1: When you see it, what do you think? It looks like it's. I thought, what's that little patch over there? Is that St. Norbert? It felt like that was like the SNC St. Norbert.
0: Yeah, no, it's the G and the B. It's an old school Packers logo from yesteryear.
1: Okay.
2: It looks like Beaver Dam High School.
1: The Beavs.
2: Yep, they're the same color scheme.
1: Are they the Golden Beavers?
2: They're the Golden Beavers.
1: That's the Golden. That's
2: no,
1: Golden
2: the Reedsburg
1: Beavers
2: is just the regular Beavers.
1: Who was the first Beaver?
2: Beaver Dam is the Golden Beavers. I don't know, but when they were in the same conference, they'd play the Beaver Bowl every year, which was pretty great. A Prep Mania staple for a number of years. It looks like Beaver Dam High School.
1: Okay.
0: So I was talking to Jordan Love about this in the locker room, and I was like, hey, what do you think of them? Because you've obviously modeled them, right? And he had trouble describing what the color was. And
1: what did he say?
0: Well, he said it's kind of a grayish green. And I said, like olive? He said, yeah, but not like, so I don't think this is olive. They've got a whole breakdown on Packers.com with the palette, the paint palette explaining them. I'm intrigued by what the connectivity is to the rivalry. It is a desaturated vintage green is the phrase that the Packers and Nike use.
1: Desaturated?
0: That's the word.
1: What does that
0: desaturated
1: mean?
0: Desaturated.
1: Like not wet?
0: Desaturated, yeah. Vintage.
2: Regular green is saturated. This is desaturated.
0: A desaturated
1: like
0: vintage green.
1: Is dehydrated desaturated the same thing?
2: No.
0: As the foundation of the jersey, complemented by an alabaster palette.
1: Oh, alabaster's fun. I like that.
0: Reminiscent of the aged paper color of historic Packers stock certificates and accented with the team's signature gold.
1: You know, sometimes in life, you just try too hard.
0: That is exactly what I said.
1: You're searching and you feel like

0: you have to do something different, even though what has worked for so long is so sweet, and you just try so hard, and it never ends well. It just doesn't work.
1: The jersey numbers feature an engraved treatment modeled after the intricate lettering on paper currency, reflective of the financial contributions from the fans that helped sustain the franchise over the years. The interlocking GB logo on the upper left chest of the jersey and back of the helmet is a modernized interpretation of a classic Packers logo that appeared on the Vince Lombardi era sideline and practice gear, predating the team's now iconic G. Mm. Making history since 1919 is embroidered inside the collar, marking the Packers' founding year and enduring identity.
0: Yeah, I mean, I love the G, so I can't get on board. Even though now that you say that, I can remember seeing a little bit of that on the Lombardi sideline in a couple clips.
1: Yeah. Mm-hmm.
0: And the history and tradition of the Green Bay Packers is hugely important to all of us that have, you know, been a part of it, whatever the case may be. But the G is iconic. I know the helmet still has the G. I just don't want to mess with it. Like, it's great. The G stands for great and Green Bay. I don't really want to mess with that, and I don't love all of the other stuff. I am an old school cat, though. So, again, I didn't like Oregon's court. I didn't like all that uniform change. Occasionally, a sprinkle is fine. How often are they just wearing these one game or two games?
1: Yeah, for Packers, Bears at Lambeau Field on October 11th.
0: All right, so here's the deal. I get it, man. They're chasing dollars. I understand the whole game. One time, fine. As far as any meaningful changes, I would be very disappointed if there's anything meaningful, because I think the gold pants with the green jersey and the helmet are perfection. I don't want to mess with it. And if you want to tinker and have some fun for an occasional and grab a little cash and give people some new ensembles to wear, all right, great. I don't mind it. It doesn't mean I'm going to say I love it, because I don't. I think it's meh. And I think it's trying too hard. That would be how I would describe it.
1: Jesse, would you get a Brett Favre jersey with this palette?
2: No. I don't dislike it.
1: Now there's a ringing endorsement.
2: Yeah, I mean, like, the white helmet looks good. It's just kind of like the inverted colors.
0: I'm all right with
2: the
0: white
2: helmet.
1: Different than the winter warning helmet, though.
0: The winter warning stuff was pretty sharp.
2: That was good, but they just did it in October when it was still sunny and nice out.
0: Yeah, they wanted to sell stuff for the holidays. Yeah, I get that.
2: As I said last week, I don't mind this. I don't like that they're doing it against the Bears. And I see the Bears have unveiled theirs. They look like Illinois, the Illini.
0: Mm.
2: So, it's going to be a weird-looking game at Lambeau Field. It's not going to look like Packers-Bears.
0: I hope it's so memorable, and you have to keep playing. That
2: it's disappointing. It's going to it compromises the fun and the history of the best
0: the
2: rivalry in sports.
0: Compromised jerseys, FCJ.
2: Yeah. Yeah.
0: Uh-huh. Fun compromise.
2: Compromises the fun.
0: Yep. I don't want fun compromisation.
1: You don't want someone who's a fun compromiser.
0: I think the answer lies with what you just said, Jason, when you asked Jordan Love, and he can't even tell you what the color of the jersey is.
1: Yeah.
0: That kind of tells you everything you need to know.
1: Again, I think trying too hard is probably a good way to put it, just because.
0: Well, read that press clipping again. Desaturization? Olive composition? What?
1: Mm-hmm. Yeah, that is what it said.
0: Sounds like they hired a poet. And then they were trying to design the jerseys around the poet.
2: Sounds like somebody compromising some fun.
0: Now, the game's still going to be super fun. And I don't...
2: Tell me that it's going to feel the same wearing an orange helmet and a white helmet. Packers, Bears,
0: normally. Jordan Love is going to give two rips outside of when he walks in. He's like, oh, yeah, we're wearing these olive whatever jerseys are this day. Once he's out there throwing, he ain't giving two rips what it's...
2: No, of course he's not. Us, the fans, the people watching on TV, the people at the stadium. Once in a lifetime, you might be able to get to go to Packers Bears and to see it look
0: Power
2: totally
0: rank.
2: Different
0: where,
2: than what
0: when
2: it
0: they make
2: be.
0: These decisions, where do the fans come into play?
2: Isn't it like top of the list because you want them buying merchandise?
0: No, I don't think so.

0: should.
1: Who's number that's one?
0: So it should be.
2: Do the fans love this more than the normal? They will buy this more because it's different. Just like the Wisco jerseys with the Brewers. I happen to like the Wisco jerseys with the Brewers. I know a lot of people don't. Saw it on Friday. I thought, I like it.
3: I like these a lot better than the Wiscos.
2: You do?
3: Yeah.
1: Wow.
3: A lot better.
2: I disagree. In a pretty vehement manner. Right, I'm almost desaturized because of it.
1: You're just excited about a new word?
2: Yeah. Because I don't know what it means. So I'll just use it. I'm assuming, again, nobody has answered me. Is it similar to dehydration? Desaturized. You take the air out of it.
1: I would say from a color palette standpoint, I'm not an artist. I would say it's a more muted tone is what the desaturized word means. As opposed to a vibrant color. Like, had they gone, like, super bright, like the Notre Dame bright green, Kelly green jerseys, that would be saturated. This is more muted and desaturated. It looks like you might want to paint, like, your den this color. Where it's not, like, hardcore. Yeah, there you go. There's a good comp.
3: Saturized on the right, desaturized on the left.
2: Do they call them dens anymore?
1: I don't know. I don't personally have one, but if den felt like the right word for me there.
2: Den, right? Isn't a home office a den?
1: I don't know. My grandparents, I know, had a den, and it was where, like, the TV was.
2: Okay.
3: I can't say I've used the word den in a very long time. I think we stayed at, like, a cabin in the Dells once that said, oh, it has a nice den overlooking.
1: What about when you went to the Lions game in Detroit? Did you use the word den during that trip?
3: I did not. No. Made a good friend talking about the Lions. I bet that guy's having a great couple of years. He was a diehard Lions fan that we sat next to with that so game. Good. He was miserable. Hmm. He's so happy.
1: I'm interested in fans' reviews. So whether it's in the YouTube comments or texting into the Carbless Talk and text line, you're the ones that they want to buy the merch.
2: What do you like better, the Wisco jerseys or these?
3: For sure these.
2: You think most Packer fans agree?
1: So my the only thing that I'm seeing on social media while we're discussing this is that it feels like if you're a Packers fan, you're on board with it because it's your team.
2: You're going to buy it because, yeah, but that doesn't mean you have to like it.
1: Whereas
2: this is eating your vegetables. This jersey is eating your vegetables. You don't want to, you're going to, but you don't really want to. And I don't know what vegetable.
1: So it's like an asparagus color? Desaturated
2: asparagus? Is that what a kohlrabi looks like? Now, if you could say I'm getting a kohlrabi green, I'd be like, all right, I can get on board with that.
3: Arugula?
1: You know what? That's where I was going.
2: I almost feel like that's more Brussels sproutish.
3: Yeah, it's a little sprouty.
2: That's got a Brussels sprouts feel to it. And Brussels sprouts made a hell of a comeback.
1: Now,
2: what they forgot to say is, yeah, they dump a bunch of bacon, get the bacon grease, and get that all crusty so that they're a little crunch. But that's a Brussels sprouts.
3: Asparagus. I can see asparagus. There's some green, gray, olive-looking asparagus.
2: Get your urine hot. Get your urine hot and stanky.
1: Matt LaFleur and his brother are going to work to get their urine hot. We will get to Packers-Cardinals joint practice tomorrow. The LaFleur bros facing off, and then Friday with the preseason game. I do want to get some of your reviews. I don't want Jesse to get the last word on these uniforms. So as a fan, we've got the former player, we've got the fan base, and we've got Jesse, who abandoned the fandom for a while he was a Brett Favre fan. Just what's your take? And I think Tausch's question is great. You have to buy. We give you a gift card to go to your local sporting goods store, and you have to buy either a Brewers Wisco jersey or a Packers desaturated green jersey. What do you got? Sounds like a good poll for us to get about 18 votes on Twitter. You can do all that, and then we will get to the brothers LaFleur in the 10 o'clock hour. But we want your reviews first. 844-770-3776. That's the Carbless Talk and Text line. 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They have been great. You know how much I didn't want to do this. I don't want to think about the bad stuff that can happen.

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0: 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It's Wilde and Tesh.
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3: ESPN, your hometown sports station. Here's a look at your weatherology forecast. Sunshine mixed with clouds at times today, with daytime highs approaching 79. Southwesterly winds 5 to 10 miles per hour. Partly cloudy skies again tonight. Chance for storms. Lows dip down to about 61. A mix of clouds and sun tomorrow. Highs level off around 81. I'm meteorologist Jennifer Wojcicki on 1430 ESPN Beaver Dam. Currently 65.
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0: Fashionistas edition. Geriad going with the artichoke green.
1: Oh!
0: And egg yolk yellow.
1: Yeah.
0: Jacob,
2: how many people do you know actually just eat straight? Everybody eats artichoke dip. How often do you know people that actually eat artichokes?
0: Yeah, I don't know anybody.
1: Yeah.
0: I'm not even sure what an artichoke looks like.
2: It's like, it's kind of, you know those
0: stalky?
2: Russian, you know those Russian dolls that you stuff inside of each other? That's what
0: nesting are.
2: The
0: dolls?
2: Nesting dolls. Nesting dolls. They look like, that's what an artichoke is.
0: It looks like a nesting doll?
2: It's got the same vibe where you can kind of peel it, pull it out, and it's like, it's smaller, and then it gets bigger. You know what I mean?
0: No, I don't. Jake and McGuanago. The jerseys look like Notre Dame's. Do they?
2: Not really.
0: Good, but still better than the throwback navy blue.
2: Disagree.
0: I still would buy over the awful Wisco jerseys.
2: Yeah, Jake and I disagree almost on everything he just said right there. I like the old navy. That was more, that's what they wore.
0: It's true historic.
2: I don't think this isn't what anyone ever wore, right?
0: No, it's the and they even called
2: the present or something. Is that what they?
0: Yeah, and they call the GB logo a modernized version of the Lombardi era pre G logo. So, didn't you play in like a Thanksgiving game with like really bland uniforms? Like they were white with green. Like they were they looked like a the kind of jerseys that you'd put together for like a semi pro league.
2: Maybe.
0: And then I think
2: I remember having to think about wearing a belt. Like, you know, they have like the Sansa belt is the, you
0: sure.
2: know, this was like an old school, like legit belt. And I was, had some struggles trying to figure out what I wanted to do.
0: And then Rogers used to always talk about how comfortable those Nike pants were that were the brown pants for the throwbacks that he wore during his career. And then, all their other alternative uniforms before they started all these different merch grabs were all designed purely on a throwback concept, right? There were the navy ones with the G, with the number in a circle, which was the throwback to the original, like, Acme Packers. There was the darker green, which was, like, from the 50s, like, just before Lombardi's arrival when they were okay, but not good for years.
2: This is where I'm really torn because I understand we cover a lot of Packers stuff, and I'm all in on the team and everything else. I don't know enough about fashion. I don't care enough about fashion, and I understand the capitalistic. I want to make money. Yep, go ahead, go make your money. I'm fine with it. It's not my cup of tea. I don't know what goes well with anything, as you can tell the way I dress. I am not a fashionista. I don't know. Plaid goes with

0: this. I don't know any of that. That's just not my wheelhouse. I just don't think this doesn't, to me, like, if you're going to do something, go big. Where, like, I just always remember there was some actress or singer that wore, like, a duck around her neck. And I thought, if you're going to go big fashionista-wise, that's what you do. Or when J-Lo wore that one dress.
1: Is it Bjork that did that?
0: I don't know. They wore like a duck or a goose around their neck.
1: It was a goose.
0: I thought it was good. Or you just, you know, you let it rip. You let it rip if you're, you know, a good looking or handsome. Just let it rip. I'm all on board. You go ahead, do your thing. I don't feel like this does any of that. That's right. It's just, this is so, if you're going to go neon, go bright, go big. Why would you desensitize or whatever the word was?
1: A desaturized swan dress.
0: That's why I just don't get it. I don't understand it, but I am not a huge merch guy. So I don't, I'm not the target audience for this. So I'm going to leave it up to our fans and Jelly. I don't know. That's why I'm just not that, I'm not as intrigued by it
1: just
0: as you
1: are. Just not that into it.
0: I'm not.
1: Before Tausch tells us about MoMA, let's get a call and a couple of texts in here so we can get on to the LaFleur brothers. Let's go to Ryan in Louisville. Ryan, good morning. Welcome to Wildy and Tausch. Where are you at on this jersey conversation?
2: Yeah, well, so I will say I'm not a big fan of the color of the jersey. I kind of like the numbers and the patch itself, but not really a big fan of the color, but that's okay, you know. And I'm going to say this with the Wisco jerseys, I mean, they kind of look like Bears jerseys, I'm going to be honest with you. So that's where I stand. So I think I prefer the Packers jerseys.
0: So what? The light blue? I want to help me understand. The light blue looks like Bears?
1: Yeah, I don't necessarily see that.
2: I don't know. It's just I get more of a vibe of like Illinois.
0: Okay.
2: Bears. I don't know. It's just like that. That's just where I'm at, you know. Agree to disagree, you know, that's just the
0: absolutely
2: kind of vibe that I get.
0: Disagreeable.
3: I'm with Ryan where I think people from Illinois would be more prone to call Wisconsin Wisco than people from Wisconsin calling it Wisco.
0: So oh, it's more about the moniker than it is about the union.
3: For me, it's always.
0: I understand. Yeah. All right, I get it. All right.
1: Thanks for the call, Ryan. Jesse, what are the texts? Mostly positive or mostly negative on the
3: it's kind of mixed reviews. Matt Coonan texted, and I had this one up a moment ago on the Carbon CSP Wisconsin Talk text line. I'm thrown off by the italicized numbers. I like the historic GB symbol, but would prefer the block numbering. I don't mind the olive green as an alternate. It's from Matt Coonan. I think that's probably a decent assessment.
0: Yeah, anybody else thinking kind of about olive oil? Like not what was the Popeye's girlfriend's name? Is it olive oil?
1: Olive oil, yeah.
0: And I don't want to be whatever. Is there a least attractive or, like, if you're talking about old school comic girlfriends and or wives, I'm not a fan. I am not a fan.
1: Are you saying that olive oil was unattractive?
0: I'm saying, and if I'm power ranking that era, you got Wilma, Thelma, Jessica Rabbit. I'm going to put olive oil pretty low on my list. That's all I'm saying. Popeye's a big, strong, strapping dude. I always found it odd that it was olive oil with such a, you know, olive oil. They weren't married, right? They were dating?
3: Yeah, but he's always out at sea. Like, he's always, you know.
1: Only on this show do you get just
0: Does anybody rank olive oil as in their top five of, like, attractive comic or what's the word I'm looking
1: for? Cartoon characters.
0: I don't think she's going to be in the top list.
3: Well,
0: of a lot
3: clearly,
0: of these.
3: She and Popeye had a very special bond because he was so
1: it's more than skin deep,
3: oversaturated with wanting to be with her all the time.
1: Oversaturated with fetish.
0: Yeah, that was one that I always thought was like, oh girl, what was Barney Rubble's wife? Is that Thelma?
3: Oh, that was
0: Wilma.
3: Betty,
0: and then there was Wilma was Fred's.
3: Yeah.
0: Okay. All right. Yeah, both definitely ranked higher than Olive.
1: And Thelma was the girl with the glasses on the Scooby-Doo gang.
3: Yeah.
0: Yeah.
3: Daphne might be who you're thinking of.
0: No, I wasn't thinking of Daphne.
1: Mm. Only on this show can you get a competition between Jessica Rabbit and Olive.
0: I think Jessica Rabbit's probably at the top of most lists. Is she not?
1: Why? Is she just the way she's drawn, huh?
0: She's not desaturized. Does that make any sense? Whoa, Nelly.

0: Jessica Rabbit, go ahead.
1: The floor is yours, Jessica.
0: No, the floor is yours to tell us about. Only on this show could our conversation about the Packers.
1: Well, you kept bringing up olive, like the color olive, and I just kept thinking of olive oil, and I always thought, you know what, that's... Yeah,
0: Jessica Rabbit.
2: Popeye is just a weird deal in general.
1: Like, I don't fully understand. Why was Popeye so popular?
0: Limited options during that era.
1: Would Popeye have made it in today's day and age?
0: No, he would not have competed. Not at all.
1: But I think the Flintstones would. The Flintstones, I think, have carrying power.
2: The Flintstones,
0: yeah, but they brought in the alien guy.
1: Scooby-Doo and everybody else, they would make it in today's
2: day. To be honest, if the Flintstones came out now, it would be on, like, after The Simpsons, and it could probably be more, like, adult humor, and it might even be more popular than it was back in the day.
0: Maybe they'll get a revival.
1: I don't know. I think of all of the comics back in, or the, whatever we call them now, I think Popeye would make it in today's day and age. Well, first off, he'd be like wolfing down creatine, and, you know, he'd be doing a whole different deal. He wouldn't just be wolfing down spinach.
2: Would you go watch a live-action Popeye movie, though?
1: Yeah.
0: They did one. It was with Robin Williams as Popeye.
1: And Popeye...
2: When did that happen?
1: Popeye didn't really do much upper body-wise. His forearms were the key to Popeye, right? Wasn't this his forearms?
0: Biceps, too, yeah.
1: No, I think only when he was spinach-infused. Like, I don't think his arms, because olive oil was so skinny. Like, her arms were, that I always thought maybe it was Popeye's forearms were so big, the biceps, unless he was spinach-infused, didn't feel like there was much there.
0: From what I understand, though, when he had some issues with his knees, he went to MoMA.
1: He wolfed down spinach, and I'll tell you what, I've had issues with my knees. Golfed yesterday. I've been able to hike, went on to a bunch of fun things on our vacation. 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
5: I'm Wade Bates with your Daily Dodge Sports Center. The Arizona Cardinals come to Green Bay for a Friday night preseason matchup, also a joint practice. Packers head coach Matt LaFleur says his brother Mike, coaching Arizona, excites him for this week.
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5: 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The Brewers and Mets open up a three-game set in New York tonight. 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
1: Our very first guest in the history of Wilde and Tausch, which will be, I'm sure, a long and distinguished history.
0: Packers Hall of Famer, Mark Tauscher.
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3: I'm going to say daily 52 weeks in a year. I'm going to say you do about 230.
0: And celebrating 10 great years on ESPN Wisconsin.
2: And then what?
3: Tausch kind of bows out.
0: This is Wilde and Tausch, presented by Pella Windows and Doors of Wisconsin.

0: Will the Attouch start now? Let's get to this LaFleur brothers story. Because it was all the talk yesterday, that and fighting. Fighting and the LaFleurs. And Matt LaFleur managed to combine both topics with what he proposed as a solution if we are on the cusp of a skirmish tomorrow between the Packers and the Cardinals after the NFL fined the Dallas Cowboys and the New Orleans Saints $500,000 apiece for fighting in their joint practice. The NFL now policing this fairly significantly because I think they see this as a very good alternative to putting their biggest stars at risk during preseason games, controlled environment. So they want to see these. They're probably going to figure out a good way to monetize them. And they want them to be successful. And they don't want fighting. So, Matt LaFleur issuing a warning to his players on what might happen to them if they do engage in fighting. And then suggesting an alternative to them fighting with their opponents. Here's Matt LaFleur.
1: Well, I think every year is a little bit different in terms of who you're playing. Certainly you look at the connections that somebody may have. That was a great example in 19. So we were a little bit, you know, kept things a little bit tighter. But I think every situation is a little bit different in terms of who you're going against and who they got on their staffs and the connections between other staffs. And because I know all these guys, they all talk. So, but I think, you know, when it comes to this situation, I don't have any hesitation or reservations.
0: Okay, that's not what we're looking for. So let's talk about that clip.
2: I labeled these wrong. I'm sorry.
0: Okay.
3: Here's where I wanted to go with the LaFleur stuff. And
0: okay. Can we go here instead, though?
3: Sure. Go ahead.
0: Because here's what. Since Jesse played the wrong clip,
3: tough week.
0: I find this interesting.
3: Can we put up? I think what we're seeing here is he's spending all this time putting his LinkedIn graphics together about what he's doing, and he's forgetting a lot of stuff. I think I'm never going to tell people what they. Well, and that's not true. I think we need to focus more here and not as much on your LinkedIn, Jell. Okay? Because I saw you had that Jelly Nelson. That's been crystal clear up. Running clips and doing other stuff, calling guests and things like that have not been. But your LinkedIn profile is on point.
0: It really is. It's pretty impressive.
3: Where are you at this week? Monona Grove? Is that where you're doing
4: a Monona Grove at LaFollette. Monona Grove LaFollette on Thursday night. Yeah. Big one.
3: You going up north too? Probably gonna have
4: No, I will not. We got two volleyball matches this weekend.
3: Okay.
4: Fifth ranked Stanford, fourth ranked Pittsburgh. Big one.
0: Did those both make the graphic?
4: They did. Yeah. Mm-hmm.
0: All right. So what you heard there from Matt LaFleur was a discussion of joint practices. And if you recall in 2019, as we were kicking off our fourth season as a show, Aaron Rodgers made a lot of waves by complaining about joint practices to the point that I think that was a little bit of kind of the beginning of the end of him and Goody. I think Goody was really pissed that he complained so publicly about the joint practices with the Texans. But what you just heard from Matt LaFleur, I wanted to understand what his approach is and how it's different when you have your brother in versus other teams. And I brought up

0: Aaron Rodgers said from the jump, and look, I don't side with Aaron Rodgers on certain things these days, but I have been on his side on this from the moment he said it. They went to practice against the Texans. Chuck Pagano's brother was on the Texans staff. And Rodgers' complaint was that they milk-toasted, vanilla'd up the offense because they were worried that old John was going to tell Chuck all the stuff they were running and share the film with his brother for the opener in Chicago. And Matt LaFleur yesterday, for what I think is the first time, acknowledged that they held a bunch of stuff back for that exact reason. Now, the following year, there was COVID. They didn't have a joint practice. The next year was Saleh taking them out to the deep water, and they didn't hold back at all because he knew he could trust Saleh. They were at each other's weddings. So Matt LaFleur was
1: trust Shanahan until he's going to steal your quarterback.
0: Your girlfriend, yes. They haven't done any joint practices with them. But that was the point of that clip. That was not where we were planning on going. You're excited about the 50-yard line brawl that is being proposed between the LaFleur brothers?
1: What I don't understand is this, oh, the milk toast and all this other stuff. There's nothing wrong with just running base stuff.
0: I think that's the idea, is to easy. Do the other stuff in a practice because you wouldn't otherwise against another team.
1: You
0: in
1: can
0: a game.
1: Do blitz pickups. You can go through and have this and say, all right, you're going to do this. You're going to play this group, and then you to do what you want out of it. And if you want to show blitzes, great. We have to be ready for it. You don't have to show what you don't want to show. That doesn't mean you can't go out and execute. So that whole concept is just dumb. And I understand that. I know I think it was preseason game one against Pittsburgh where Gannon was, you know, letting some stuff loose and bringing guys. Yeah, coaches will say, well, that was their decision they wanted to do. I don't think McCarthy was crying about it. And you're going to do joint practices. I don't want them tipping and showing, you know, four or five different formations and things. You don't need to. This isn't about, you're executing all these things. This is about individual players and evaluating what you're doing offensively.
0: Then what other than the controlled environment, what's the benefit versus...
1: Because you're getting work against other guys. I'm all of a sudden pass protecting against guys that are going to be on the other, you know, from Arizona. I'm going to be running 92 blast. They know we're running 92 blast. That's different guys. It's different fits. It's combination blocks. It's announcing your protection declarations. You can get a lot of great work done without it being exotic stuff. NFL isn't as exotic as everybody tries to act it is. And this whole, well, we don't want to show all this other stuff. Don't show it. There's plenty of football plays and schemes that you can run that you do that are base things that you can get out. You're going to have a blitz pickup. You're going to run your protections. They know what protections you're running. And if you have stuff you want to save, don't do it. They're not doing 100 plays, Jason. The ones are probably going to get 25 reps, maybe 30 at the most.
0: No, I think they're going to. I think their plan, I think both of the LaFleur brothers are planning on not playing their starters, so they want their starters to play a bunch in the
1: joint practice. No, I'm saying in these joint practices, 35.
0: Right. I think they might get more than that. I think the plan is for more than that.
1: All right, I'm just calling bunk on the whole thing. Like, you can't get great work in because you have to hold stuff back. Baloney.
0: Well, this is what I understand. You disagree, but this is what, I mean, he literally said,
1: Jason,
0: Aaron didn't want to do joint practices,
1: so he's gonna go with what is happening.
0: So Matt LaFleur wants to run stuff he's going to run against the Vikings.
1: No! Don't run it against the Vikings. Or don't run it against the Cardinals.
0: Right, but I think what he was saying, I don't want to speak for Matt, but that he wants to run that stuff so they practice it against someone other than the Packers defense.
1: Mm-hmm.
0: And then they can use it against the Vikings because it doesn't show up on the NFL network because they ran it in the game. And that's what I'm just telling you.
1: I understand. I'm not disagreeing.
0: I understand.
1: I just.
0: But he wants to be able to run it and see how it works against something other than Jonathan Gannon's defense. And when they did this, like, let's not forget, with the exception of COVID, they have done at least a joint practice with another team every single year. And the last 3 years, they had two. One with one team on the road and one team in Green Bay. So

0: stuff against another team in a game, and he wants to run the real stuff in a practice so he can see how it looks before he runs it in a game that counts.
1: All right, go have at it. My point is you can get a lot of work done without showing what you're going to do against the Minnesota Vikings. A lot. And to act as if you can't, I completely fundamentally disagree. Now, if you're sitting there and you want to run coverages against, I don't think Justin Jefferson's on the Cardinals, right?
0: Maserati Marv is, though.
1: So you're going to show them, well, we're going to bracket this and we're going to do this. All right.
0: I think so.
1: Okay, great. Go ahead. I'm not going to sign off on the fact that you can say you can't get a ton of great work in without showing everything that you're doing. That, to me, is just erroneous.
0: Now, erroneous! That's because you watched Wedding Crashers yesterday.
1: If you want to, you know, do all of these things that you're thinking, first off, you don't know what Minnesota's going to do anyways, and why would Arizona come in and do what Minnesota's going to do?
0: Yeah, I don't think it's about what they're doing. Yeah, I think it's about...
1: What is it about?
2: I don't think it's about Minnesota. It's about, like, doing a full dress rehearsal as best you can for what you want to be your actual offense and defense before the regular season when it counts. You got guys that are new to the defense, and you got new-look offense with the receiver situation being what it is. And if you want Marshawn Lloyd to get, like, a real game situation, play calling, all that.
1: Is this open to the fans tomorrow?
0: It is.
1: So what's to stop the Vikings from sending two scouts down to watch it?
0: Sportsmanship.
1: Sure. Okay.
0: Integrity. And the signs that they have now, the folks in the red vests holding up red signs for when it's not allowed to film in the stands now.
1: Yeah.
0: Protect our plays, it says. And green ones that say, okay, it's okay to film now if you want from your little perch in the stands. I don't know what they're doing about meta glasses and that kind of thing.
1: Yeah, it's tough to enforce.
0: It would seem to be. You should tell us about Jones Dairy Farm so maybe we can get to the clip you actually wanted from Matt LaFleur.
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0: them that they are supportive of our show. You're supportive of them. We talk about them all the time. How many times do you guys rumble? Like, no, legit, like, fight?
1: Verbally, still some, but physically, it's been a long time.
2: Too many trips to MoMA if you get rumbling again?
1: Yeah. I'm not... Yeah. I'm not even sure how that would all shake out now, if I'm being honest.
0: So, Matt LaFleur and Mike LaFleur, who have shared Ray Nitschke Field before. Mike LaFleur was here while he was with the Jets under Bob Sala. And obviously they faced each other as coaches in games before, but not with both of them as a head coach, which obviously is now the case with Matt in his eighth year in Green Bay and Mike in his first year in Arizona. And I look, you know me, I love these stories. I was eating it up yesterday. I got a kick out of Matt LaFleur's joke about what his parents are going to wear. And I got a kick out of Matt talking about how Mike disagrees with, they were trying to plan the practice and discussing what drills to do, and Mike was disagreeing with everything. That was fun. But this got a lot of run, and here's a tease. I'm not sure I agree with why it got a lot of run. The discussion was about the fighting. Now, Jesse, you have the right clip here, right?
3: I'm just
0: setting up the same clip again to get bamboozled.
3: We are good this time, yes.
0: You're 100%. You're 100%.
3: Well, I never give much 100% around. It was 97% right.
0: But well, let's play the clip, and then I'm going to tell you why I have a problem with it. Here's Matt LaFleur discussing his plan for the fight club at Ray Nitschke Field.
4: If there is an issue in practice, and that we're not going to play everybody in the game, and it, but if you don't get your work in, you're going to play in the game. And conversely, if you're somebody that needs that work to get those snaps so the whole world can see it, you're going to be limited or not at all playing in the game. And then the second part of that is if there's an issue, I'm going to tell the guys, hey, you come tag me in. They can tag in my brother, and we'll throw down on the 50. So.
1: A lot of fake laughing there. A lot of fake chuckles.
3: I think that was real laughing.
0: I don't think so. That
1: was real laughing.
0: I did not laugh. He got no courtesy laugh. All right, so that, yeah. Funny ha-ha. Yeah, let's go. LaFleur on LaFleur. On the field at the 50.
3: With a J-Love by each one side.
0: Nice. Although their love is dealing with an ankle injury, I think. Tausch, here's the issue that I had with that. Because there was a pretty good melee yesterday. My favorite part of that was when Kamal Haddon and Jaden Reed decided to fake fight.
1: They didn't have Haddon at hello, huh?
0: Yeah. But are you really going to make a starter play in the game if for some reason they get booted out of practice for fighting? Like a couple of years ago, Elgton Jenkins got booted out of practice, I think in Cincinnati. And if you have a guy that Goody really needs to get a longer look at, but he gets booted out of practice, are you really going to withhold him from... Like, the whole idea of not playing your starters, Tausch, in the final preseason game is to keep them safe, and if Aaron Banks gets into a fight, you're going to make him play? Come on. He's not really going to do that, is he?
1: You as a parent know this.
0: Feels like an empty threat.
1: You make a lot of empty promises, or a lot of empty threats, and do I think if Jordan Love gets in a fight, the second play of the scrimmage, and all of a sudden he's going to be out playing on Friday night? No, I don't. I don't believe that will be the case. And it just sounds funny that you're going to punish guys by having them play. So, I mean, I get it. The preseason is as meaningless now as it's ever been. That's how it's viewed. And they're showing you how that's viewed by what you just heard right there. But I don't know if I'm as up in arms about it as you are. I get it. Matt LaFleur's trying to have some fun. He's, I think, obviously excited for this week. I think this is awesome for his family. I think it's great that they can have the trust and respect that they're going to do this and do it the way that they want. And they're going to fight. They're going to be some competition.

0: It's going to be fiery. And I think that's great. As far as all that other stuff goes, I think you're trying to help dictate how this goes, because veteran players don't want to play in the preseason, and they're going to get their work in, and they're going to probably help police this entire operation so that none of this happens, and guys will get their work done and be done and then not have to play on a Friday night. So when you factor all of that in, I kind of understand where everybody's at. I see it. I think it's trying to be in fun and in jest. I don't think you take all of this, because there's no doubt guys are not going to play even if they get drummed. If your plan was to not play guys,
1: right,
0: you're not going to play.
1: Right, exactly. All right, we'll hear a few other of the Matt LaFleur highlights from yesterday. I do want to talk a little bit about the fight that was touched off by Baron Sorrell and Matthew Golden, because that was, you know, we were just talking like a week ago with Xavier McKinney about, well, we're beyond that. We got too much work to do. We're not fighting. And then yesterday was one of the bigger melees I've seen in a while. I mean, it went for a while, and Lucas Van Ness threw a punch. I believe the intended target was Aaron Banks, so we'll get into that. And we've got some other stuff as we get ready for Packers, Cardinals, and the end of the preseason. Final cuts again slated for 5 p.m. is the deadline on Sunday evening. Want to tell you again, though, about Associated Bank. And yes, they're the bank of the Packers. Packers season is right around the corner. And I guarantee you we'll be talking about all the cool stuff you can do with your Packers checking account at Associated Bank. Badger season is right around the corner. They're going to be at Lambeau Field before you know it. And they've got some great things going on with their Badgers checking. But the Brewers season is in full swing. What did you say, Jesse? They're 81-50?
2: Yeah.
1: So they could lose their final 31 games and still be at 500.
2: That is correct.
0: Yep.
1: That is
0: amazing,
1: man.
0: That's absolutely amazing.
2: Win tonight, they're going to finish above 500. Yep.
0: Has it ever been a three-time manager of the year? Like a trifecta? Has that ever
1: happened? Had their job security questioned.
0: Were you about to have a conversation about a guy winning three straight?
2: To be honest with you, I don't know like who else in the National League is even in the running for it. Like, it seems like he might win it again.
0: What do you mean it seems like? If they win with the best record again, how on earth are you not giving it to him again?
2: Yeah.
1: Yes, yeah. Than Craig Council ever did for Jesse. 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
6: 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I asked Badgers defensive coordinator Mike Tressel on Friday how he can tell if his unit is ready for Saturdays. 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

0: doing okay over there?
1: Doing good.
2: Yeah, why?
0: Well, I felt like I kind of twisted your arm in that conversation. You got something you want to talk about
1: instead? Conversation? Well, what I teased a while ago, and we'll pay it off right here, is the fake chuckle that y'all gave LaFleur with the fight. Like, first off, I think, is anybody really thinking that Matt LaFleur wants to fight?
0: No,
1: I don't think so.
0: No.
1: For certain, not his brother on the 50-yard line. But what I do think, and this is something, after I heard it, I'm thinking, all right, they have already planned something. What is it going to be? I think both teams will love to see their head football coaches, who are brothers, compete in something, whether it's for sprints after practice or dinner or whatever it might be. It ain't going to be any, let's go throw fists, like, get out of here. I don't know Mike LaFleur at all. I can't imagine Mike is going to be a fist-throwing, you know,
0: fool,
1: nunchucking. Like, I just don't see any of that happening. What are they going to compete in? On the field where both teams, there's nothing brings more juice to a practice than an O-line catching a touchdown pass or a position, catching punts. Like, you want to bring juice? Do something a little fish out of watery type of deal. And both coaches doing something football related, if it's golf, if it's something that they're not going to blow an Achilles out, players will chomp to see this. What is it going to be? What will those two compete in? Because they're going to compete in something. He threw it at breadcrumb yesterday. What is it going to be? And what is it? What juice is that? Because that will bring a ton of juice and laughs and fun. Be a great way to finish up camp. What are they going to do?
0: Yeah, I don't know, because Matt LaFleur
1: ain't interested in getting a wrestling match with Mike LaFleur on it. Like, that ain't gonna happen.
0: I know, but
1: James Campen and Jethro Franklin did like an O-line D-line, and we loved it. We ate that up like slop.

0: give us more. We like it when coaches are doing some stuff. Coaches know that.
1: Uh-huh.
0: Matt LaFleur knows that. He knows he's got a great opportunity on his home turf to beat his brother in something. What is it going to be? Is it going to be a throwing the ball into the trash can?
2: That's what I thought of first.
0: Or throwing it into nets. Or if they bring golf clubs out and they do a chipping cut. I don't know what it's going to be, but they got to do something now. He has put himself to the point where something has to be done. It can't just be a ho-hum practice and everybody go over and grab a bite. They got to do something tomorrow. I don't know what it's going to be, but I'm looking forward to hearing about it.
1: I don't want to treat Matt LaFleur like I treat Marshawn Lloyd, but he might be the most injury-prone head coach in the league. He ruptured his Achilles playing pickup basketball early in his tenure. He tore his pec weightlifting. I think he suffered some sort of injury when he was like water skiing. Like I don't know, Jim. Like, you don't want to be.
0: Saying he should be.
1: Were you on the
0: 40.
1: Team?
0: Saying they need to do something competitive.
1: Sure, but he's got to choose wisely. It's a great idea. Were you on the team the year that Alvarez broke his leg or had knee surgery?
0: No, he had his knee replaced.
1: And like, he had a coach from the press box.
0: We should be ambushing him, Jelly. I heard
1: you
0: ambushed him.
1: We got to get to that now.
0: Jelly's the big ambusher now.
1: The big ambusher.
0: Put that on your LinkedIn. Ambush Alvarez, Monday, 7:30 p.m.
1: on the Jesse Nelson Show. I'm just saying, and I am saying, so I'm not violating.
0: Put a $5 in. Oh, okay. You are
1: I'm just saying, he needs to be careful out there. So choose wisely.
0: What do we want to see? As players, we want to
1: see field goals.
0: We want to see them both sweat a little bit. We want to see them, like, get into it a little bit. Players want to see it.
1: Pickleball.
2: Pickler.
0: What if the pickler would be great? I think that would be a fantastic idea.
2: LaFleur versus Matt and his
0: whole family have a membership. They can go over there. Mm-hmm. That would be great.
2: Yep.
0: But I think it's got to be captured on the field. So after practice. What if Matt gets to pick one of his wideouts and then Mike gets to do it, and they have a competition of five throws that they have to complete to their guys?
2: That's like what they do at halftime with the high school kids.
0: Exactly.
2: Yeah.
0: They can do a punt, pass, and kick, but I think both of them probably fancy themselves quarterbacks. I don't know Mike. Matt for sure thinks he's a quarterback. He's got a little Harbaugh in him in that regard. So then you say, all right, I want Golden versus their wideout. We got to see who wins. And everybody will be jacked up. And you got to complete, you know, three out of five, whatever it might be. That could be fun. Get some of your team involved.
1: So Mike LaFleur was a quarterback.
0: Who would Matt LaFleur pick as his old lineman if he had to avoid a rush? Would it be Jordan Morgan versus his pass rush guy? Arizona's.
1: Can we reinstitute the Jason go ahead policy so I know when I'm supposed to talk today?
0: The floor is yours.
2: No, request denied.
1: So Mike LaFleur was a quarterback for three seasons at Elmhurst College.
0: Yeah, I said that they both fancy themselves QBs.
1: And then he moved over to safety for his final season of college football. Mm. What I was trying to mention and what I enjoyed the most early in my career, when I would go to a training camp practice and Mike Sherman or Mike McCarthy would do this, because I have not seen this. This is some of the fun of training camp that we no longer see, was when the big guys, offensive, defensive linemen usually, but not always, would try to kick a field goal, or when they got the jugs machine out.
0: I caught a punt, no problem. Simple. I don't think that's what those guys do. They got to do something quarterback related. Go ahead, Jason. Don't be such a baby.
1: I was setting up the fact that the only one that I saw that actually caught it with their gloves on as an offensive lineman was you.
0: Yep.
1: But you couldn't let me get there. You ever feel like you got to get away? I do.
0: No, I feel good.
1: No, why?
0: I'm fresh.

0: I don't need to jump on an airplane.
1: Well, a good thing, because Lord knows you're not going to do that.
0: I'm definitely not getting on a cruise ship. But I am headed to Pottawatomie Casino Hotel on Thursday.
1: I actually see Jason as a cruise ship guy. Don't you think Jason would be a cruise ship
2: guy? No.
1: Why not?
2: No. Way too many people in a close space.
1: He says he loves people.
2: Being at sea.
1: He loves being around people. He's
0: I do enjoy being around people.
2: No.
0: I don't want to be on a ship.
2: Tight quarters.
1: Quarters are tight.
0: No Wi-Fi unless you buy it.
2: What if the LaFleurs had a poker showdown at Pottawatomie?
1: Oh, there you go.
2: Yeah. That'd be fun.
0: Or they just do a fantasy football draft like we are at the Pottawatomie Sportsbook on Thursday night. But you don't have to even be participating in that to have a great time at Pottawatomie Casino Hotel. 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
1: Here's a look at your weatherology forecast. Sunshine mixed with clouds at times today, with daytime highs approaching 79. Southwesterly winds 5 to 10 miles per hour. Partly cloudy skies again tonight. Chance for storms. Lows dip down to about 61. A mix of clouds and sun tomorrow. Highs level off around 81. I'm meteorologist Jennifer Wojcicki on 1430 ESPN Beaver Dam. Currently 69.
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0: 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How much of being a brother is given your brother for FCC compliant purposes? Grief as much as you can.
1: So I think there's stages that you go through. Obviously, as kids, it's, you know, you're scrapping, you're fighting, you're competing, and then I think there comes a point in everybody where you're just wishing great things. And everything goes through those cycles. I think for us, it probably, especially from, I think by the time we started playing sports, we, you know, in high school, is that's when all of the support was pouring in. And then, you know, continued on. I think the part leading up, the adolescent part of it was, let's kill each other.
0: So Matt LaFleur was asked a myriad of questions yesterday about his brother, Mike. And Jesse and I agree on this. This was, I thought, one of his best answers, talking about his relationship and how proud he is of his brother getting this opportunity that they are now both NFL head coaches. Here's Matt LaFleur yesterday.
2: Yeah, I think it's going to be pretty special. But at the end of the day, we're just looking to try to get good work, you know, both sides. You know, certainly always going to prioritize the Green Bay Packers, but if there is another team in the National Football League that I'll be rooting for, it will be the Arizona Cardinals.
0: Yeah, and obviously no blank, right? He's your brother. But it's still, like, the Harbaughs, the LaFleurs, there's actually going to be another set of brothers on the field tomorrow, the Max and Bo Melton brother show. So there's just something different about that, and I just thought it was really neat. Mike did not. I watched his press conference this morning from yesterday. He didn't lean into it as much. I thought it was a little bit unnecessary to take a shot at Green Bay, and he tried to beep, beep, beep, back that up after he did. But there's going to be a lot of people at practice. What else is there to do in Green Bay? Good one. He got some courtesy laughs from the Arizona.
3: Oh, snaps.
1: It really bothers you when people say that. Michelle Tafoya and Mike LaFleur both saying
4: that. Nah, you know what that tells me? That means Matt has told Mike there's nothing to do in Green Bay.
1: Well, you are a pot stirrer.
4: Where else would he get it from?
1: Every national media outlet?
0: Yeah, and he spent a pretty good chunk of his offseason. He and his wife and their kids came to Green Bay, and they spent time with Matt and Bree and their kids. So he was here for quite a while. He knows that's
1: now,
0: a
1: don't
0: clause
1: you, if
0: line.
1: If you're the LaFleur's parents, what are their names?
0: Denny and Christy.
1: Denny and Christy. You have to go down and get a spot in Arizona, too.
0: I would think so, and you can't Mike has just to pay have... for it the way Matt paid for their place at Titletown.
1: How do you know that Matt paid for...
0: He told us.
1: I don't think you should be telling that.
0: I shouldn't, or he should?
1: No, I don't think he. I mean, just say, oh, it's great that my parents moved up next.
0: Right? Well, so I believe that someone asked him when it was going to be, I think it was the Rams when they faced each other, and Mike had made some sort of comment about how he was their favorite son, and my mom's favorite.
1: Mm.
0: And then I think Matt's retort was, okay, I'm not sure that's true. I mean, who's the one who bought them a new place to live? I think that's how that played out.
1: These two should do like a little documentary.
0: Podcast.
1: Oh, a documentary. I don't think they should do a podcast. A little documentary. This would have been a fun little doc to watch.
4: LaFleur is yours.
1: Not bad. Not bad at all. I like that.
0: Speaking of brothers.
1: So what do you want these guys doing? What do we want them doing? They have to do something. They gotta.
0: You're really hot on this, aren't you?

0: Throwing the ball into their buckets, 25 yards.
1: Or kicking field goals.
0: No. What is that going to do? The two average athletes.
2: What is throwing balls into a bucket?
0: Because they both think they're star. They both think they could play in the NFL quarterback. I do believe that. They should. They probably both believe if they would have caught a break, they could have. And now that they got a coach, and they're coaching their teams, and to have them out there, everybody hooting and hollering, getting that ball thrown in that bucket, I think that could be super fun.
1: I think a punt, pass, and kick.
0: That would be fun
1: like
0: too.
1: Like they were kids, punt, pass, and kick.
0: I like that too. All right, I'm on board with the punt, pass, and kick. Love it.
2: Speaking
0: what's
2: of
0: the punishment, then, what do you do for a punishment if the Packers lose? What do they got to do? Cook steaks for the Cardinals and have them be waiters? Like LaFleur throws a big. If I'm LaFleur, I know his folks got that place over in Titletown. You rent that whole place out, have both teams, you do a big old cookout, you have the whoever loses has to serve, like bring steaks out to the, and they get to eat first. And everybody's got a little skin in the game. I like it. Tell me something better.
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6: 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The Arizona Cardinals come to town this week as they get ready for Friday night's preseason finale at Lambeau Field. Now with Matt LaFleur's brother Mike coaching Arizona, their joint practice is more likely to have some more complex things going on than if it was someone else.
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2: He missed it again! And we'll end this crazy game in a tie. Oh, my goodness.
0: This is Wilde and Tausch, presented by Pella Windows and Doors of Wisconsin.
3: Just popped out, just talking to Riley up, who's doing a great job. Saw him over at practice on Sunday. Doing a great job covering the Wisconsin Badgers. Obviously, he produces Molly and Jim.
4: That's correct.
3: Getting there. You know, in sports talk, there's sometimes great debate topics. And then there's sometimes it just you don't
5: shine need, up sports.
3: You don't need to debate things. There's some things that are I don't care how crazy you are, you're going to say there's no room for debate. And I don't know if he's going to post this or not, but they're like, when was the golden era for Wisconsin Badgers football?
4: Oh my God! Yeah, did you hear him?
3: No, and I'm sitting there like, what the hell are you talking about? It's fairly easy. It's 93 to 99, 2000. Three Rose Bowl championships, turning the program, the height of Barry, everything. Ron Dane, the whole bit. And I'm not saying it just because I was part of those teams.
4: No.
3: It's common sense.
4: It's obvious.
3: They're like, well, I don't know, Paul Chris era was pretty good. I'm like, sometimes you don't have to overthink things. This is one of those times. Don't make everything into... I love turning things into topics. That's one of my favorites. That's why I love doing this show. That ain't it. Can anybody tell me where on earth he'd come up with that?
4: Because they were 12-0 and on the cusp of reaching the college football playoff and potentially winning a national championship in 2017.
3: Okay, how'd that all go? If they win a national championship, yeah, I'm sign me up. I get it, but even then,
4: yeah,
3: still tricky. But yeah, all of a sudden that argument is in play.
4: You could even make the argument if you were gonna do this, which you shouldn't. Let me correct that. If you were gonna do this, some of those Bielema teams with the NFL talent that was on them, with J.J. Watt and Monte Ball and Melvin Gordon, like you'd have a better argument that some of those teams were the most talented teams in Wisconsin football history. So if you want to go there, like, sure. I don't think the Paul Chryst era matches talent or team success.
3: It's a real tough argument to make. I'll be interested. I'm not sure if they're doing that on the jumper. I don't know. I'll be curious to hear their arguments, and then I could just text them and say...
5: They had a lot of success to that. But by the way, Paul Chryst had a lot of success.
3: Oh, he did?
5: It just doesn't compare to the golden age of the Barry Alvarez.
3: Golden age is the golden age.
5: Right.
3: Come on.
5: Clarify.
3: All right. The floor is yours, Jason.
5: Thank you. I appreciate that. Let's turn the floor over to Jesse, who hosted, according to his LinkedIn profile, the Barry Alvarez show yesterday. And,
3: oh, what a big ambusher.
5: And I'm told ambushed the old ball coach.
4: All right. So there's two clips I want to play for you guys from yesterday's show. Season premiere. You can find the full thing available on the ESPN Wisconsin app and the ESPN Madison YouTube channel.
5: Who hosts that show again?
4: Tarek Saleh and Derek Engler, Rose Bowl champions, and the longest tenured hosts of ESPN Madison.
3: Is that
4: true? Season 22, I think it is for them.
5: Karma Sports. Karma Sports.
4: Yeah. All right, so I asked Barry Alvarez, we played my clip of saying that Wisconsin can beat Notre Dame and got his reactions to that. And then I also ambushed him with
3: just for the
4: another
3: people
4: question.
3: Not watching, you put that in air quotes.
4: I did, yeah. So which would you like to hear first, Tausch?
3: Let's hear his response to the beating Notre Dame. Or you're not saying, but you're not saying whatever that is.
4: All right, so here we go. This is after we played my clip where Wisconsin can beat Notre Dame. Here's what Barry Alvarez said yesterday.
6: Anybody going into a game, particularly a first game, you have to feel that you have an opportunity to win. And everybody goes in playing a defending national champ or the current number one. And that's up to the coaches to get them to the point that they can believe they can win. Because there's somebody on your team that maybe doesn't think that. It might be a handful of guys.

0: oh man, you know, and if you don't have everyone on your team to believe that they can win, there'll come a point when one of them has a chance to make a play and they short circuit a little bit because they don't think they're supposed to win. Those are
1: ring any bells, Tausch? Is that ever happened to you?
2: There is, and one of the things that, you know, Barry Alvarez was great at is getting guys to believe. And part of that is he didn't, I'm not going to get my Alvarez voice, I already kind of done that. He didn't blow smoke up your you-know-what. And you can go back to those meetings when he first got there and guys would get up in front of the room and say, we're going to win the Big Ten, we're going to do this, and Barry shut him down right now. Because you have to say things that the players believe. Players aren't idiots. I know people think that we're idiots. We're not idiots. You can get people to believe things. The job of a coach is to get people to believe things they didn't think that was possible for them. And they get pushed to do things that they didn't think they could do. That's the beauty of sports. Barry Alvarez was fantastic because he got us to believe because we put the work in. And he wanted to see the work get paid off. Mm-hmm. And I mean, we were just at a little get-together last week, and we were reminiscing about, you know, some of my favorite anecdotes of his. I mean, Brad Childress has got a ton of anecdotes, so does Coach. And him always telling us, like Garkov, they can't practice this week because we beat the blank out of them. And now Michigan beat us, but we heard that. I don't know if he talked to Lloyd Carr on the phone. It didn't matter. We believed it. And we knew we had to get our butts back out to work because we just punished somebody. We were punished, but we had to do it again because that was our only formula to do it. And we bought into that. That's what we became. That's how we won. And what he says is the coach's job to get guys to believe, he's 100% right. Guys are confident, but so is the other team. And understanding your formula and the coach is getting all of his coach, because it can't just be the head football coach. It's got to be his position coaches. They have to get the confidence in every room to buy in, and then it all comes together when a head coach comes together. And he was I would say, of everything he did, is setting his foundation, having everything. That's why he's the legend that he is.
1: Mm-hmm.
2: Because there wasn't a year that went by we didn't think we were going to win. And we thought it because we put the work in. And we believed it. And he knew that. And then it was up to him to come up with different anecdotes and different reasons to kind of bring everything together. And he was fantastic at doing that.
3: So, Jesse, do you believe even more?
2: Kick Joe Paterno, you butt, Joe Paterno, you butt, and we took it like, yeah, we're going to kick Joe Paterno's blank. Blank Joe Paterno, Penn State, the jerseys, the helmets, blank. We're tougher and more physical, and we're going to kick their butts. Whether or not it happened or not, sometimes it didn't, but we believe we're going to.
1: It only works if you are a good coach, though, who has a good game plan prepared where this team can be competitive.
2: If you notice, he wasn't doing that. It wasn't every week. He wasn't doing that when we play Rutgers. He didn't play Rutgers back then, but you get my drift. It wasn't every week. You have to pick your spots. It can't become white noise. It's got to be, this is how we handle our business. And if you're doing it 12 games a year, you're blanked. It has to be selective. Because, and especially now, the job has gotten more difficult. You could propagandize young people back then. It's a lot tougher to do that now. By the way, we wanted to buy in. Give us something to buy into. And man, it's a powerful thing when you get 120 guys to buy into something. Now, you got a lot of guys with a lot of different motivations. And the job of getting people to buy in, especially when you're talking about, well, we might pick this tight end up if Cleveland cuts this kid. We might bring him in. It's much tougher to get people to buy in when they're looking over their shoulder saying, we're going to get this kid from San Diego. He's a pretty good player. He ain't going to make their 53. He's coming to make our

0: 405.
1: Just one quick point of clarification. You did say you weren't going to do Barry Alvarez voice, right? You just love it so much. You can't help yourself.
2: No, it's fun.
1: And it's good. It's pretty good. Jesse, we don't need Tausch's voice for this one because we have Barry's. You ambushed him.
3: That's what he says. Something happened last
1: night. Did you ask the question that I told you to ask?
3: I did, later on in the show, yeah. Okay. And then Derek answered first, and by the time Barry got his turn, the conversation had spun to something else. So it was a great question.
2: Olive oil?
3: Pretty much. Something happened last night for the first time in my tenure hosting the Barry Alvarez show.
1: He gave you a stern look.
2: He scolded you?
1: Yeah. 10 years you've been hosting?
2: You haven't been hosting that show
3: In my tenure.
1: Oh, you said 10 years.
3: Which extends about 13 months now that I've been hosting this show. For the first time, he said, I don't want to answer this question. And then he proceeded to kind of not answer the question, but by doing so, completely answered the question.
2: Do we have to find him?
3: We're going to find out. Here's what I asked Barry as we close the chapter on the Chris McIntosh tenure as the director of athletics at Wisconsin. We talked about what happened over the summer, and so we put a bow on the Mac tenure, and now everything's moving forward from this point on. But here is our back and forth last night and how that went.
4: Thanks.
3: That's the wrong clip. Let's do...
1: You really have too much LinkedIn.
3: Well, okay. So we got all these Teams calls going on today. Yeah. And someone's logged into their Teams on this computer and going, boop, boop. There's all these things popping up. So I got rattled.
2: Did Barry ever talk to you about taking accountability for yourself and not blaming others?
3: No.
2: Well, he should.
1: No, he is not.
2: He should have that conversation.
1: It's
2: time to have that conversation with you.
1: Time to play roulette.
3: Here's how our interaction went about Mac last night. Coach, I guess before we move forward, and believe me, I think everybody with Wisconsin wants to move forward and see what's in store here coming up, but I'd be remiss if I didn't ask you, Mac was the guy who took over for a year, and so now you look back on his tenure as the director of athletics taking over after you had stepped down in 21. How do you think that will ultimately be viewed in the long term for fans of the Wisconsin Badgers?
4: You know what? You ambushed me with that.
3: Took me six minutes here into the
4: take a look at it yourself and see what you think. What did he bring to the table? Did he add anything? Did he take anything away? Are we better or are we worse? You decide that. I'm not exactly sure, but you can take a look at the facts and see what happened when he was here, where we were before that, and then where he leaves us. So, and I don't have anything in front of me, so that's what I'll leave you. You decide. I have my own opinion. I don't care to share that publicly. But I know this. I have confidence in Sean, and I'm confident that Sean will do a great job.
1: That may be the most telling non-answer in the history of non-answers in Wisconsin sports.
2: Jason, give us your breakdown.
1: Man, I really blanked up that hire.
2: Jesse, is that how you interpreted it?
3: Not exactly. Not exactly.
1: That's me. That for those that didn't get that reference, that is from the 2000 draft. Ron Wolf at minicamp, before the legend of Mark Tauscher began, he had a draft classmate named Joey Jameson, who was drafted. He was 5'6". He was maybe 5'7". He was a return specialist. He was drafted in the fifth round, higher than Tausch. And he was drafted to be their punt returner, and he couldn't catch a punt. And Ron Wolf was standing with me, and I think it was Tom Silverstein and Pete Doherty. And he just turned to us and said, well, I effed up that pick. Barry Alvarez does not want to say how he feels the Mac tenure went. And, look, I don't love the fact that because of the way it went, we're going to kick a guy after he's gone. But it did not go well, and that's what he didn't want to say. I was really disappointed in my hand-picked successor and how things

0: same page. We close that chapter. We move on to the next thing, and we try and get this thing turned around. And that's already what's happening over the last couple of months. And we see how much reinvigorated it feels like the campus is, and the people around it, and the football team. It just feels different heading into this season. And you look at what's different, and you might be able to draw some correlations. The end.
1: Finn.
2: Tausch, go ahead about Anna.
1: All right, Bannister. $1 million. That's what a recent report in Investopedia says a typical retired couple would need to retire comfortably. $1.16 million was the number for an average retiree anywhere in the U.S., and that study broke it down by state. Wisconsin, come in, it's about $952,000. Florida, close to that average, around $1.1 million. For some of you out there, you're thinking, I'm probably in line, headed in the right direction. 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
2: Let's play some trivia, shall we? Jesse, it's Tuesday. You did the Jesse Nelson Show featuring Barry Alvarez, Tarek Sala, and Derek Engler. I can only assume it's a Badgers Trivia Tuesday.
0: It is indeed a Badgers Trivia Tuesday. Wisconsin is, Tausch doesn't know things like this, but the rest of us may know, a 20.5-point underdog against Notre Dame.
2: But they can win.
0: They can win. There's a blueprint to win. So how about caller 20?
2: And a half.
0: Well, just 20. 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
2: I would tend to agree. 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It's Wilde and Tausch.
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0: 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I'm gonna Cousin Sub this one right by my house. 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
0: Welcome in our... Is this a typo? Like, is this supposed to say, like, John and Holman or something?
2: No.
0: John at home?
2: Yeah. What's your name? Where are you calling from? John, I'm at home.
0: Where is your home?
2: Well, I asked him that offer. I don't know if he wants to disclose that.
3: You have to disclose.
2: You can ask
3: that.
2: John.
3: As long as he's in the state, right?
2: He is a Wisconsin resident. If you would like to tell you where home is, that's fine. But otherwise, he's John at home.
3: Did we go over this before? But if someone is a Wisconsin resident but lives in Croatia, are they eligible to win the Cousin Subs?
2: Well,
3: they're calling from Croatia. You have to send it to... Split.
2: As long as there's a Wisconsin
3: address
2: that they live at that is verified so that they can, like that's all.
3: What if it's a P.O. box?
2: I don't know.
0: Okay. This is all John's fault. John, good morning. How are you?
4: I am doing really well. How are you?
0: Where is your home located?
4: I am in McFarland.
3: Why don't you just bully John? John didn't want to say. Why
2: did
3: you bully him?
2: Clearly did not want to tell you.
3: Why did you
2: ambush John?
3: Let John do John's
0: thing. I didn't ask him for his address.
2: The big ambusher.
0: I didn't ask him for
3: his... He is a big ambusher.
0: I didn't ask him for his social security number or how much his annual salary is. I just wanted to know where he was. We like to give shout-outs to all of our great Wisconsin towns and cities. And McFarland is one of them. Love McFarland. Covered plenty of Spartans games during my time covering preps. So, let's go Spartans. And let's go John. John, question number one, as you sit at home, is this. Which of these Wisconsin sports coaches was also at Notre Dame at the same time Barry Alvarez was the defensive coordinator for the national champion Fighting Irish? Was it Pat Murphy, Mike Holmgren, or Paul Touchdown Jesus Christ?
4: Let's go Holmgren.
2: Yeah, Tuffy.
0: Wait, was Pat Murphy a student?
2: No.
0: Okay.
2: They had offices next to each other. Barry talked about this last year when the Brewers were on their playoff run. He had an office right next to Murph's baseball coach.
0: And Paul Touchdown Jesus Christ was what
2: play? And that's where Council went to play at Notre Dame. That's where he met Murphy. That's how Murphy became his bench coach when he became the manager. Now they're still friends, but I like to think arch nemeses.
0: All right, let's bounce back, John. Question two. Which of these Big Ten rivals is not on Wisconsin's 2026 football schedule? Okay. Which one of these is not on the Badgers football schedule for 2026? Is it Iowa, Nebraska, or Minnesota?
4: Minnesota's always there, so let's go Nebraska.
0: There we go. One for two, John. Question three is this.
2: Iowa on Halloween, by the way, at Kinnick.
3: Yeah, that'd be a fun one.
0: What are you going to dress up as in the press box?
3: I don't know.

0: let Jesse, when he comes up with his LinkedIn idea, we'll figure it out.
1: Hey, John, question three. Which player led the Badgers with 363 rushing yards during the 2025 college football season? The Badgers' leading rusher had 363 rushing yards last year.
0: Seems high. I don't remember anybody really popping for that much.
1: Melvin Gordon and I'm guessing Monte
0: the Golden Era. The Golden Era of Badger Golden football. Era.
1: And Ron Dane, I feel like they all had a game of 363 yards in one day.
2: Melvin Gordon had 408 a single game, yep.
0: In three quarters.
2: He ran for more than Wisconsin's leading rusher last season, yes.
1: Okay, so who was the Badgers' leading rusher last season with a whopping 363 rushing yards on the season? Was it Tretch Kekahuna, Darian Dupree, or Carter Smith?
3: Well, I would have to go with Mr. Dupree.
1: You, me, and Dupree is correct. The rare first one wrong, last two right for John at home in McFarland. John, you got two
3: out
1: of three.
3: My wife called me unconventional.
1: You are unconventional, and you are going to have three of the possible four entries into Friday's drawing. Thanks for playing, buddy. We appreciate your loyalty to the show. Thanks.
3: Perfect. Thank you, guys.
1: That is Will Dantosch trivia. Now, Jesse, we've got the Tournament of Champions later this week. We're in the semis, right?
2: Correct. We are down to two semifinals, and the winners will square off in the championship. That's what we have.
1: That's big.
2: Yeah, we are getting down to it here in our Will Dantosch trivia Tournament
1: final
2: of Champions.
1: Four.
2: And I am happy to share. I confirmed everyone as of yesterday. So our first semifinal will be on Thursday of this week. Our next semifinal will be on Monday of next week, and then the championship round next Thursday. We'll close it down.
1: Big.
2: That'll
1: big
2: be
1: if true.
2: That'll
1: huge.
2: Be the culmination of our summer-long celebration of our Will Dantosch 10th anniversary, presented by Steinhoffels. Getting down to the final moments here, including in our Tournament of Champions. Tucker and Wausau against Coach Aaron Mack in one semifinal. Mailman Matt against Dan in Brothertown in the other one. That's a good final four that we've put together here.
1: 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We'll party with Jesse for Whoa Nelly next. It's Will Dantosch. 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

0: And it's kind of Power Rankings Tuesday. Not quite the way we like it, but Bill Barnwell predicts 5 NFL teams most likely to decline in the 2026 season.
1: Bears at the top.
0: Any guesses who the 5 teams are?
1: Oh, I think the Bears, the Chargers, the Eagles, San Francisco, and who else is? Pittsburgh Steelers.
0: All right, should we do this Price is Right? There's a Price is Right game where they say, do I have one number right? And then they honk the horn. Do I have two numbers right? And then they don't.
1: You're still not trying to put Drew Carey ahead of Bob Barker, are you?
0: No, but he is. Drew Carey is not better than Bob Barker, but Drew Carey is one of the GOATs in game show hosting.
1: Golden Age, led by Bob Barker.
0: For 20 years he's been doing Price is Right now. What other game show host makes it 20 years except for the guy that he replaced? He's the Aaron Rodgers of game show hosts.
1: Who is?
0: Drew Carey. Bob Barker's Brett Favre. Drew Carey's Aaron Rodgers.
1: Oh, I think you'd have some people arguing that Aaron Rodgers would be the Bob Barker.
0: Or Bob Barker's Bart Starr and Drew Carey's Brett Favre. Anyway, you have one of the 5 teams correct. One of the 5.
1: That's all I got is one?
0: Yeah, Jason, would you like to take a stab at it?
1: Well, they're going to put the Packers in there. You won't bring it.
0: The Packers are not one of the teams. Yeah, they're not.
2: Are the Bears the one team that Tausch got right? That's really the only reason this is interesting.
0: That's why we brought it up. Uh-huh. The Chicago Bears.
1: In fairness, I mean, Barnwell's
0: decline.
1: The Bears, their DeVoa or whatever the thing is called, and all the numbers just dictate that they're going to fall back. You don't win all those close games. Now, the big outlier is going to be, is their pass rush any better? I don't know why it would be. And is Caleb Williams going to be a lot better? I think Caleb Williams will be a lot more consistent than he was last year. That's the interesting part.
0: Ben Johnson has apparently...
1: the Patriots are on that list.
0: Patriots are in. Yeah, that is correct.
1: Well, the Seahawks, if they don't win the championship, they regress. So it should be the Seahawks.
0: No.
1: Okay.
0: No. We've got one other team who was in a conference championship game last year.
1: Okay. The Rams?
0: No. Who's in the other
1: Broncos?
0: One?
1: Broncos?
0: Yeah. Denver Broncos.
1: Yeah, I can see that.
0: And then two Cats.
1: Two Cats. Lions aren't going to go.
0: Not the Lions. The Jaguars. Not the Bengals. The Jaguars are one of them. Yep. AFC South champions a year ago. One other cat won their division.
1: I'm trying to think who else won their division. Steelers. Patriots.
0: Oh, that sound means we're all out of time.
1: The Texans?
0: Carolina Panthers, the other team expecting to regress, playing a first-place schedule for a team that was under 500 winning its division a season ago in the NFC South.
1: Yeah, I can't argue with most of his prediction. I mean, these teams topped out last year. I think the Panthers are the only one that probably didn't. Mm-hmm. And so I think these are fair. That's a fair list by Billy.
0: You can check out the full list, if your heart desires, over at ESPN.com. Just set some time aside, because it's a long article.
2: I feel like Barnwell. The Panthers won. I think you need... Did they win that division with a losing record?
1: No, I think they were 9-8.
0: Did they end up 9-8? I thought it was with a losing record. Let me see what... let me see what Billy's got here. I'm scrolling.
1: Trail off.
0: It's a very long article. No, they were... They were 8-9 last year.
2: Yeah,
0: 8-9. Losing
2: I don't think they should be on a. I don't think they should be on a list of teams that are going to backslide. If you weren't even
1: Panthers are like the perfect list for. They're going to be better this year, but they maybe won't have the best good of a record because they play a first place team or schedule. That's that.
0: They could be a better team, but 6-11 this year.
1: That was my analytics voice.
2: Your DeVoa.
0: I think you were mimicking Wilde because that's what he said.

0: about the Packers last year, if I recall.
1: Well, they're going to be good 2020.
2: Every year, Jason and his new hedge is, they're going to be good next year. Not this year. I think it'll be next year. And then something will happen. It'll be like, I think in 2028 they're going to be good.
3: I don't think that's true at all. I think that's the first time I've ever done this.
2: You've said for the last 3 years now, they're going to be contenders the next year. They got to build a year. That's what you said last year. Now you're saying it again this year. So I'm not saying what you're not saying. I'm saying what you are saying.
3: Sounds like a fine to me. All I know is back in the 2000-2001 Milwaukee Bucks season, they had a great song, Light It Up, Light It Up, and a great team. 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

0: 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Right now, it's 69 degrees.
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0: criticize everything that might put on the schedule. So he's like, why are we doing this? Why are we doing that? We never do this. And I was like, why? I got all the answers. So, but no, it's been healthy. It's been good. So there's been give and take on both sides.
1: Now that one I enjoyed, because that like sums up the little brother, right? Kind of just, no, well, why do we have to do it that way? Why can't we do it this way? That's exactly what Mike LaFleur's been doing. Your mic okay over there? During their planning stages for this. Did you hurt your finger?
2: I got a little arthritis. That's right in the middle finger. Yeah.
1: Are you excited about this, or does the joint practice not really do
2: The joint you? Practice will be especially, you know, the fact that I think you're going to see a lot of work because they're not going to play in the game, and it's the last real look you're going to see before the opener against them, and it means we're closer to actual real regular season football. Mm-hmm. I'm all on board with it. So, yeah, I think there's a good value to it. I'm still not convinced, this whole subterfuge and all this other stuff. I understand it. I think they go overboard on it, and there's a lot of things you can get done without giving away the farm as far as how it goes. So I think you're going to learn a lot. I think there'll probably be you'll overemphasize what you see, but that's the beauty of preseason football, and then it just means we're another day closer to actually playing real games.
1: We will have full coverage tomorrow. Thanks for coming along for the ride with us today. Have a great day. Take care. Be good.
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2: Prizes.

0: is on the program. He's going to join us in studio hour number three in support of Coyote versus Acme, which has got a gajillion Rotten Tomatoes going for it when it hits the theaters this weekend, starting on Friday, at a theater near you. 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
1: Nice.
0: 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And go to ESPN.com/fantasy to get started today. And it's now the official game of the NFL. And maybe that's because the NFL Network was bought by ESPN. You know what I'm saying? I'm just trying to connect dots.
2: Oh, makes sense.
0: Fantasy is easy, fun, and free to play. Play in a private league with friends or join a public league and be matched with other fans. The knockout leagues. God, do I love the knockout stuff. It is awesome. It might be my favorite version of fantasy football.
1: Really?
0: Well, because you play against the collective. It's like, if we're all in a fantasy league together, which we will be,
1: right?
0: It's me versus you one week.
1: Sure.
0: And then it's him, TJ versus Smitch, right?
1: Right.
0: Or lead adult of the Rich Eisen show, James Crittenden. And I'm not paying attention to your game. I'm paying attention to my game with you.
1: Sure.
0: In a knockout league, whoever has the lowest total out of the entire league...
1: Don't come last.
0: Knocked out.
1: There you go.
0: And so everybody's paying attention to who's the schmo that's on the chopping block. And then you start rooting for one team to be put on the chopping block because you look at that person's roster and know you can pick at it like your buzzard circling around.
1: Oh, I need a tight end.
0: Right, and you're watching Monday Night Football knowing this stuff's on the line.
2: And you forbid a ridiculous amount of money for that.
0: Last year, Coop and I were in separate knockout guillotine leagues. And we both needed, I think, Josh Jacobs to score to get us off of the griddle. And when Josh Jacobs scored in the fourth quarter, Cooper and I celebrated like Michigan had just won the national championship. I'm telling you, it is awesome. But if you lose and you get knocked out early, it's depressing. Like I wake up the next day and I'm like,
2: what
0: I
2: gotta do.
0: Oh, it's sunny out. Like I'm healthy. The people I love are healthy. Like, I need some sort of a sensibility to get through it. I love these knockout leagues. Now ESPN's fantasy side has put that together for anybody to use. And so, you are going to be out of the chair this week.
1: On Friday.
0: On Friday.
1: Yeah.
0: Okay, Bobby Bones will be here because I'll be part of Taylor's Bat Mitzvah week that's going down. Taylor Palooza has started.
1: Taylor Palooza.
0: So, you're out because you go to Seattle. You're in this league. How long in?
1: This is year 25.
0: Okay.
1: You're 25.
0: You're 25 of this league.
1: Yep.
0: Okay. And so this goes back to college with some of these
1: folks. Yeah, this is like our senior year.
0: You're tight with these people. How many people are in this league?
1: This is 14.
0: 14.
1: 14.
0: And so every year the draft is in the town of the Super Bowl winner.
1: Correct.
0: All right. So you went home many times in this time, right?
1: Yeah.
0: Went back to New England.
1: A couple of times. We've had the draft at my house in L.A. a couple of times.
0: Okay. Yeah. All right. That was after, I imagine, the Rams won.
1: After the Rams won. And then the Patriots won one year. We're like, we're sick of going to New England.
0: Let's
1: do it in L.A.
0: Let's do it in L.A.
1: Yeah.
0: And so you hosted.
1: I have.
0: That's great.
1: Yeah.
0: And so, but as the league has gotten older, so have the people in it, right? You started out 25 years ago. There was a pot, and you didn't have much to put in it.
1: Not really, no.
0: Okay,
1: not really.
0: Now look at you. Married man.
1: That's right.
0: Father.
1: That's right.
0: A dad and a husband.
1: Uh-huh.
0: I don't even know who you are anymore.
1: Sometimes neither do I.
0: Right. So, but yet you are a paid professional. To appear on this program,
1: correct,
0: is great. You're taking one of your days off,
1: that's right,
0: leaving the wife, the kids.
1: Right.
0: You're not going to the bat mitzvah this weekend.
1: I know. I will be.
0: Okay, don't worry about it.
1: Sarah,
0: I understand what you're doing. I get it.
1: I'm sad to miss it.
0: That said, how many guys are going this year?
1: 9 out of the 4.
0: Is that a low? Are we ebbing?
1: This is usually, you know, if it's an East Coast venue, last year in Philadelphia, got, I think, 12 or 13.
0: Well, okay.
1: Because it's a little more, you know, geographically sound for a lot of the guys. Seattle is not.
0: Have it in your home state another one in your home states of Alaska.
1: Exactly.
0: Might as well keep going.
1: Exactly.
0: So, the reason why I don't like this man's league.

0: I don't know why this upsets me. This is a Larry David type thing. It's not. I have no skin in this game.
1: Okay.
0: This does not affect me.
2: You're not in the league.
0: I'm not in it.
2: Yeah.
3: It's like the better draft.
0: But it upsets me so much.
3: I like it.
0: That their draft has no time limit on how long you can take to choose a player.
1: Facts.
0: And I heard that, and it triggers me. I'm triggered.
2: Yeah. Okay, so an update on that.
0: What do you got?
2: Not entirely true anymore. Okay. We did sort of institute a loosely enforced 5-minute time limit.
0: Oh, whoa.
2: Starting last year, and it was, we did shave about 2 hours off the top.
0: Because you are,
2: off the top.
0: I imagine most of the people who have evolved like you in the draft have kids and jobs and things like that.
2: Yeah, lots of kids.
0: And the last thing they want to do is spend time away sitting in a hotel room. Seattle's a beautiful city.
2: Yeah.
0: You should go out and see it. Go out and look at that beautiful sound. Yeah. Are the Mariners playing this weekend?
2: No, we're actually going to the Tacoma Rainiers game on Thursday night.
0: This is, look at you evolving.
2: Yeah.
0: But you can't do it if you're taking 25 minutes on deciding Isaac Tesla should be taken in the 15th round.
2: That's about
0: five. And it's just like, that infuriates.
2: Well, this goes back to,
0: go to the fish market and dodge big, huge-ass fish.
3: Yep. That's fun.
0: Yeah, that's what you should do.
2: For 28 minutes for Brian Hartline in the 8th round from like 2012 or something.
0: Did I accost that individual?
2: You did. He was here once.
0: That's right.
2: Jason Sherman.
0: And he gave me some
2: fellow Staten Islander, too.
0: I know.
2: I hate to see rock on rock crime.
0: Rock on rock crime.
2: You know what I mean?
0: Yeah. Yeah. Last time that happened was outside of Spark Steakhouse, I think.
2: Hey, now. Paul Castellano's house is for sale.
0: I saw that.
2: I think that's
0: information.
2: Yeah.
0: Wow. He lived in a nice spot, man.
2: He did.
0: Up there on Toad Hill.
2: Yeah.
0: Staten Island.
2: So anyway, we're shooting for, 6-ish hours on the draft. We have gone into the 9-hour before in past years.
3: Not that bad.
0: I'd fight everybody.
2: It's a full Saturday.
0: Join me in this.
3: We're all for
2: full Saturday.
3: Wait. Wait, TJ just said you'd fight everybody?
0: I would fight
3: everybody if we were that.
0: You guys just did that.
2: The first couple of rounds, I don't understand why it takes so long. Like, the best players are right there.
0: I'll just pick one. And I'm about to give power rankings on my mock draft, my top 10 mock draft.
2: If you see me out in Seattle, say what's up.
0: I'm just saying, man, in my poker league, we have a 90-second.
3: 90 seconds?
0: 90. You get 90 seconds to choose your player.
3: That's
0: and
3: nuts.
0: If it goes past 60 seconds, the heckling that begins is off the charts.
3: Are you all in person?
0: Huh?
3: Are you all in person?
0: We're mostly there, because once it's over, poker night starts.
3: Then you do it.
0: We want cards to fly.
3: So there are your
0: cards to fly.
3: Can you do it before?
0: Yes.
3: Oh.
0: Yes.
3: This is,
0: and it's usually opening night of the football
2: game. Yeah, you guys always do it
0: to the limit.
2: Yeah.
0: Sometimes it goes into the game, and then big arguments are, I'm going to take that player who just scored.
3: Yeah, that's
0: and start him. And start him. People almost
3: fair,
0: right? The league
3: because of that.
0: Yeah, over stuff like that.
3: Fist fights breaking out. Yeah, you got it. Well, once the game starts, that's it.
0: This is how the Rich Eisen Show celebrates the ESPN fantasy football marathon.
3: See, in my
0: league, talking about what's right and what's wrong.
3: In my league, we actually do auctions, so it takes a little longer. But the best part about the auction is if you want somebody, you can really get them, but unfortunately, this year is going to be a tough one for us.
0: I don't know if I'm cut out for an auction draft because it takes too long.
3: It's fine if you got the
0: right hand.
2: So how long, TJ, does your draft go? Because you do the full auction.
3: I mean, it's less than 2 hours.
2: That's not bad.
3: It's not bad. Because it's
2: impressive.
3: Actually.
2: Yeah.
3: Well, like I said, it's the one time, now that we're all older, it's the one time that we all, I probably won't see half of these guys on that day, and I won't see them again the rest of the year. But this year will be tough because you guys might know Eric Dane was in our family.
0: Oh, yeah, that's right.
3: So this is going to be the first time
0: that rest.
3: In like 18 years, so this is going to be a tough one.
0: Okay, so take your time. But and if it goes any longer, then Neely kicks you out of the barn, right? Is that how it works?
3: She really doesn't come out to the barn. She'll come out and say hi, and then she goes back.
2: She's not in the
0: way
2: league.
0: Of finding out, by the way. It is
2: actually
0: that was my way. I didn't mean to drag Neela into this whole thing.
3: Well, we told you that when Eric was here a few years ago.
0: I don't recall.
3: So this will be going to be a hard one for the
2: fans. Oh, man, I'm sorry.
0: Sorry to hear that, obviously.
3: But we're going to sell.

0: celebrate him. We're going to have a good time because that's what the draft is all. He loves
1: football.
0: You would
1: want that. I know he's been here before. Yeah. He's a big fan.
0: He and I, about this time every year for, the last 17 years, would get on a phone call with each other just to kind of size each other up. He'd be like, well, yeah, I heard Drew Brees had a bad shoulder. You might not want that.
2: Yeah, what are you doing?
0: I heard Adrian Peterson has a high ankle. We would do this every year, you know?
1: Well, this is why we always have our draft at the last possible minute.
0: That makes sense.
1: You know what I mean?
2: Yep.
1: There's been a lot of injuries this preseason. Yeah. Speaking of drafts, okay. We're going to do these power rankings. Normally it's on a Wednesday, but since today is the ESPN Fantasy Football Marathon, and I'm a team player, despite I being in Rich and Eisen and Disney.
2: Yeah, and Disney.
1: We're going to do my power rankings today, and I usually do a mock draft before the actual draft. The actual NFL draft every year in power rankings form. Yeah. Where I mock the first 10 of an actual NFL draft.
0: I mocked your draft.
1: Well, now here is my 2026 come at me fantasy mock draft in power rankings form, brought to you by SoFi. Power rankings.
3: There are many
1: watching,
3: but this one is
1: my
3: power rankings.
1: All right, here we go.
2: Okay.
1: Here we go. And in case anyone's wondering, as I'm going to go from 10 up to 1 in the mock draft of what I think is going to happen in maybe your league, it might come at me.
0: Come at me, bro.
1: All right, so come at me. If you come at me on X, I won't see it. Come at me on Threads, might see it.
2: What pick do you have in your league?
1: I have two. And I'm hoping for one. But at any rate, here's the scoop. We're going to do this full-point PPR. Isn't that what the most everybody
2: full
1: does?
2: Point,
1: everybody,
2: yeah.
1: Full point. I'm taking CeeDee Lamb 10.
0: Ooh, okay.
1: Now, that might be a nice pick for somebody at 10. The only reason why I'm putting CeeDee Lamb at 10 and Amon-Ra at 9, okay, is I don't know how much Pickens is going to take some catches.
0: Oh, what?
1: Jameson Williams is going to take some catches, but I don't know if as much, you know?
0: J-Mo.
1: And Amon-Ra is that guy off the slot that how many times did this Goff just go, too late, it's already gone.
2: Beast.
0: Right.
1: So I'm going to go CD 10, Amon-Ra 9.
0: Okay.
2: Okay.
1: That's my thinking there. 8. I'm taking Devon Achane here. I was thinking of putting him higher because Jeff Hafley came on the show and said he does not want to see him tap his helmet all year long. And if he does carry it, touch it 40 to 45 times a game, which is definitely not how many times he's going to touch it, but the coach said it out loud, and I'm going to take him at his word that it's going to be fed and fed a lot to this guy. He said he would help carry Devon Achane off the field.
0: Yeah, he basically gave us the blueprint. So,
1: and he almost had 1,400 yards last year on the ground.
0: It's a good pick.
1: Okay, 7. Out of respect, he's in my top 10.
2: Respect.
1: I'm putting JSN here.
0: Okay.
1: Jaxon Smith-Njigba. I really want to see how he follows up his offensive player of the year.
2: Very curious.
1: Okay. New OC, too. I don't know what the hell this is going to look like.
2: Correct.
1: So I'm a little bit jumpy here. But I'm still going to say he's the same guy. He's the same guy.
0: Watch of Hard Knocks, he's the same guy.
1: Sure is.
2: Yeah, that's true.
1: Okay.
0: Probably better.
1: 6. Out of respect again.
2: Respect.
0: Ooh. Like Henry Hill.
1: The tightness concerns me. I'm concerned by the tightness.
2: Oh, you're concerned by tightness.
1: Why wouldn't I be concerned?
0: Tightness isn't there.
2: Well, he told you. It was load management.
1: I got it. I understand there's a load, there's management, it's tightness, but this is my fantasy team. I understand.
2: Man.
1: But I'm putting McCaffrey
2: 6.
0: Listen, I'm Satan.
1: Because I think Jonathan Taylor is going to have another.
2: Oh, so you're bumping JT up. Okay.
1: JT is 5.
2: Okay.
1: If I'm sitting there, I can't believe I'm saying this out loud. I know McCaffrey is 1,000.
2: Like a lock.
1: I know. But this guy could get 2K, don't you think?
0: He's amazing.
2: Yeah, he could do it.
1: Okay.
2: Yeah.
1: And there are weeks where he'll just, like,
2: 3 really? Touchdowns, 100
1: yards. Yeah, and it's old. Like, yeah, again, yeah. Hoskins put up that picture against Atlanta in Germany last year.
0: It was a wrap.
2: 244 yards.
1: And I know, because he was going against me.
2: He was going against me, too.
1: That by the way, when you are playing against somebody who has a massive game in an early window of a four-window of football,

0: are so worse.
1: It destroys your whole day.
0: Your whole day is shot.
1: Oh, yep. Guys.
2: All right, I don't know why I'm getting.
0: Because it's fantasy. It's
2: I played against him that week. And I was looking at Chris, and I thought of his fantasy league, and it just enraged me.
0: I get it.
3: I'm going to FaceTime you during the draft.
0: You better not.
2: Or. I'm also concerned about him, period. But Puka is still Puka.
0: Yeah.
2: All right.
0: Hey, you
2: Puka is still Puka, the king of a 10-catch, buck 40, two-touchdown day. All right.
3: Rich, on the flip, having the West Coast player on your
0: team,
3: get that at the end of the night, baby.
2: Somebody come back from that.
0: Oh, yeah. I need him to just not play as reckless as he maybe has.
2: Or just be as reckless maybe in life.
0: Yeah, that too.
2: Straight up.
0: That too.
2: Three. It's still Jamar Chase. It's still the first wide receiver off the board.
0: Fact.
2: Jamar Chase.
0: You see what he said? He's like, I don't care about yards. I want the touchdown record.
2: Okay.
0: He's coming for Randy Moss.
2: Okay. Good for him. And he's got the quarterback who says, there is no tomorrow. And I work here.
0: He didn't say those words. He had it.
2: All right. Now.
3: Yeah. But do you think he didn't say it when he put
2: that? I have the second overall choice.
0: So this is who you want? Are you wish casting?
2: I am not wish casting. But I think at the end of the day, the preseason is going to affect it. I think the preseason is going to affect this because Atlanta has looked like a mess. Garbage.
0: Yeah, correct.
2: And I think Bijan's going to drop to two in most drafts.
0: Ooh.
2: At your danger.
0: Thank you, TJ, for going to me have Gibbs.
2: At your danger. At your danger, you let this man drop to two. Because he is all world, all pro, all purpose, all of that, and the biscuit.
3: We can trade, brother.
2: But I think at the end of the day, it's Jahmyr Gibbs' world fantasy-wise, and we're all rent-paying. Because he got paid, Bijan got paid. And at the end of the day, Goff runs the offense a heck of a lot better than whatever Atlanta might do. If that even matters to Bijan. I mean, it's not like the last 2 years weren't like the most efficient quarterback play you've seen everywhere. And he was incredible.
0: I would be stunned if either guy doesn't get 2,500 total yards and 20 touchdowns.
2: So
0: shocked.
2: That's my come at me fantasy mock draft brought to you by SoFi. Get your money right. What do you think? Am I missing anything? I mean, obviously.
0: You know, I was looking at Field Yates' top 150 PPR standings. James Cook, he had 10th. I know you had CD there.
2: I did.
0: No Justin Jefferson, but everyone else, you know, that's...
2: Justin Jefferson has got to be sitting in top around and going, I'm going to take this thing over and back. I don't know. Fun stuff. 844-204-RICH, number to dial right here on the program. 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I saw the very handsome Joe Thomas check in on Zoom.
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0: high school girls volleyball team is getting ready for their season opener at the Central Wisconsin Christian Quad on Tuesday. Head coach Summer Salatel. Coach, been a long summer of volleyball. Just what have you liked about your squad as you got ready for this season?
1: Yeah, over the summer, what I noticed most about this squad is that they were showing up every day. We had 2 to 3 open gyms a week. We had one league all throughout summer, and we had great numbers all summer. Everyone was showing up ready to get better every day.
0: So you have the opener at CWC. What are you looking for from your squad in this this first, I guess, real competition?
1: Our first real competition, what I'm really looking for is them coming together and playing competitively. We've been talking a lot in practice about building that team culture and coming ready to work hard every day, and I've been really impressed with that, and I'm looking forward to seeing that continue on as we start gameplay.
0: How big is it when it comes to a team? You got some people in new positions this year. When it comes to just timing and volleyball, because that's huge, isn't it?
1: Yeah, it is. I think this team has done a really good job. We've had girls playing positions they don't normally play. We've had girls, we have so many versatile girls that are just kind of all over the floor, and they've really done a great job of accepting whatever role I put them in and working together to come and like rise above that.
0: And then you got this, I think you have the big Sun Prairie weekend. So is that one of those things where you can still move some pieces around here? You had the one scrimmage and try to figure out what fits best?
1: Oh yeah, as we had our scrimmage last weekend, we play Tuesday and then Friday, Saturday, and during all those games, we'll be looking at different lineups and finding different roles for girls. I think with the versatility, we might see different lineups throughout the season as we find out who works best where.
0: Well, Coach, our first Daily Dodge TV broadcast will be next Tuesday against Mauston. Good luck this week at Central Wisconsin Christian in Sun Prairie. Thanks.
1: Thank you.
0: It's Beaver Dam Girls Volleyball Coach Summer Salatel on 1430 ESPN Beaver Dam.
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0: ESPN Radio is back. Joe Thomas is here on the program. So, Joe, let's just jump right into it, because you're in the booth, right? You're calling these games locally, you and Chris Rose, right? How does Deshaun Watson look to you on the hoof, if you will, since we're talking about, you know, you and Farms, and how does he look in person to you, Joe?
1: So it's interesting. I got a chance for the last couple of weeks to watch practice, coached a little bit on the ground, got to watch their joint practice against the Bills, and everybody from the fans that were there to the local media had said, both quarterbacks are making great progress in Todd Monken's system, but Deshaun Watson probably is a little bit ahead and leaning into his experience a little bit, being able to operate in Coach Monken's system, which puts a lot on your quarterback. At the line of scrimmage, a lot of these play calls, they have built in two plays so that the quarterback has a wide latitude to be able to change the play at the line of scrimmage, change the snap count, try to use the snap count as a weapon against the defense. And I think most people were saying, hey, we expect Deshaun Watson to be the starter. Until the game that happened this past weekend against the Bills, where Shedeur Sanders went out, played very well throughout the first half, and then Deshaun Watson came in the third quarter and did not play very well against the third team of the Buffalo Bills. And I think that for people that were just tuning in watching Shedeur in that game only, it was very obvious who the better quarterback was in that game. So a lot of controversy, obviously, that Coach Monken on Monday named Deshaun Watson as starting quarterback for week one.
0: Well, and because in between that, it was him having a moment at the post-game press conference podium where he was brutally honest, man. It's clear that he has not turned the page from when he got hurt on that field and heard some cheers from the crowd. And, you know, he then, after being named the starter, mea culpa, and hopefully the Browns feel like that's been put to bed. But I think you and I both know that that might be a tall tale that they're hoping is true. You know this fan base, Joe.

0: who know them, they love you. My goodness gracious, do they love you. What would you say to Deshaun, unless you haven't, but what would you say to him about trying to reconcile here, knowing this fan base as well as you do, Joe?
1: Well, there's been an enormous commitment, investment in Deshaun Watson, and there's been no payoff for the Browns fan base, which, to your point, it's the most loyal fan base in all of professional sports. And I can say that because they're still showing up, and they have not put a very good product on the field for several decades. Right. And to have the fans still show up, still care about their team, still see the Browns as their identity, I think as a player, you've got to be able to keep that in perspective. Even though you weren't here the entire time since they came back in 99, you have to understand that this fan base has been through hell and back, and they're still showing up and they're still cheering for the team. And if you're Deshaun Watson, there needs to be a little understanding of what you've been paid for and what you've given to that fan base, and understand that relationship. And it can't be a personal thing, because the only way you can change that, and this is true no matter who your fan base is to go out and play better football. And until he does that, there's not going to be any bridges that are mended between Deshaun and the fan base. And I think he came out after the fact on that Monday and alluded to that a little bit, understanding that, look, until he plays great football in Cleveland Browns uniforms, if he ever does, like, the fan base is going to be booing him. That's just the way it is, because they don't feel like they've gotten what they've invested and what they've had to go through since they brought in Deshaun Watson from the Houston Texans.
0: And, you know, there's already a conversation that you hear that it's good that the first two games are on the road, right? Although the second one's against Baker Mayfield, who you know would love to stir it up so badly for the Browns and send them back 0-2. I'm sure he'll talk to the defense like that they can have a large say in really sticking it to the Browns and have Deshaun Watson be still the starting quarterback going into week three, unless you think, I mean, what happens if it's such a brutal start? Do you think there's any possibility that they would not send Deshaun Watson out there? I know this is a large hypothetical, but that's already part of the conversation, that week one and two is the ultimate amount of time that Todd Monken is going to truly give Deshaun Watson. Do you think that's possible, Joe?
1: Yeah, I would think that's probable. I think he's got to play well in those first two games, probably got to win at least one of them to be able to keep that starting job. And I know that as Todd Monken comes in, first-time NFL head coach, 60 years old, he knows this is his shot. The reason he named Deshaun Watson the starter in week one had solely to do with, what's the quarterback in my building that can operate and run my offense and give our team the best chance to win in week one? And that's what he was given when he was announced as the head coach, without any oversight or thought from outside of the building or even some of the upper management people within Cleveland. They give them the right to be able to do that. But certainly, as they're looking on the schedule and knowing what the fan reaction has been to Deshaun Watson, he needs to play well in those first two games. Like I mentioned, probably win at least one of those two to be able to continue to be the starter when he comes home to Cleveland. Because you can imagine, Rich, if you go 0-2 and don't play well in those two games, and then they roll him out as a starter in week three, it's not going to be a very pretty picture in Cleveland. And I think everybody in Cleveland, part of the reason there's been frustration after naming Deshaun Watson starter, outside of all the things that they've dealt with and outside of him playing very poorly against the Bills, is that, hey, we want to be able to see who this guy is, this Shedeur Sanders, who we still believe could be the quarterback of the future. He's shown great progress. He's done a lot of really, really good things so far since he's got here in Cleveland. And we want to see what his potential is. Where's that ceiling? Can he become and grow into that role of a starting quarterback? Because they know that there's a huge decision at the end of the season with two first-round draft choices of who is going to be that quarterback. Is it somebody that's in the building that's been playing for us this year? Or are we going to need to go out and draft somebody? And so they really want to be able to get a good look at Shedeur Sanders to know exactly who he is and how he fits, if he fits, into the future of this franchise.
0: Hey, man, you know, I was talking about this yesterday, Joe Thomas, that, you know, the way that Shedeur got born into this situation, and, you know, I'm not talking about life, but the way that he was born into life with the last name Sanders and the way that he was born into the league together has given, you know, Shedeur a bad rap. And he has done nothing but be a professional. And everything that everybody said, oh, this kid's going to have a reality show mentality, and he's going to act entitled, and he's not

0: a professional. He's not going to work hard. He's not going to say the right things. For the most part, he has been pitch perfect, including taking this apparently in stride. What have you seen from him yourself when you've been around, Joe?
1: I think the perfect antidote is when people were trying to divide him and Deshaun, talking about the job that Deshaun did in the game over the weekend. Like, Shabir's the first guy that defends their relationship, how, yes, it's a competition, but he loves Deshaun and wants him to do the best that he can possibly do. And if Shabir wins the competition, he wants to win it on his own merit. And I think he's done a great job, especially in the media, not allowing people to put a wedge between him and Deshaun, and also being a great teammate. You know, after Deshaun was named the starter, like, Shadur took it in stride, and he always puts it back to himself about, hey, how do I get better? How do I earn that starting spot? How do I keep the starting spot? So I think from that standpoint, he's been an awesome teammate. He's been wonderful.

0: personal in that regard.
1: Yeah, and especially since Shador is more of an age, peer of the studs on this roster, and that's kind of what's being lost amongst this, is how many good young football players there are. And there's Jared Verse with a massive chip on his shoulder to roll downhill. And another person who I've really dug getting to see and how he's handled, I kind of like Todd Monken, the way that he's handling everything. And what have you seen from him firsthand, Joe?
0: Yeah, I think he's earned a lot of equity with the Browns fan base because he tells it how it is.
1: He's like Parcells in that way, isn't he, Joe? Like he sounds like Bill sometimes. He really does.
0: He does. And that's why I think when he named Deshaun the starter on Monday, it wasn't as much of a surprise maybe to me and to the people who've gotten to know Todd Monken, because he is not about anything except for winning and accountability and what do we need to do now to be better. And he looked at week one and said, hey, I think this quarterback gives me the best chance to win. I don't care about all that other noise because I am only about one thing and I don't care about anybody else. And I think it's been great, A lot of coaching styles can have great success in this league. But I think right now with this Browns fan base, they are loving Todd Monken because he tells you exactly how it is. And from a player standpoint, that was the type of coach that I wanted. Like, I want to know what I need to do on that field to earn the respect of my coaches and teammates, to get my job done and to keep my job. And Todd tells you exactly how it is, and he doesn't parse any words whatsoever.
1: We'll see what happens, right? Because Boston, Concepcion, Judkins, Fannin, those are some really good young players. Judy, we can see what happens now. You just gotta get that quarterback right, man. I don't need to tell you that. You've seen that jersey with 90 names on the back of it, and you didn't miss a snap. So it's wild. That's the only way I could put it, Joe. It's just a wild scene.
0: So always something to talk about in Cleveland.
1: I know. So, what can people do in time for Labor Day through your Hall of Fame farms, Joe?
0: Yeah, we put together an awesome bundle. It's the easy button for people as they're getting ready for their Labor Day parties. Wanted to make sure you got some beautiful charcuterie. So we got our Hall of Fame Cheddarwurst. We've got the hot dogs. We got our Hall of Fame summer sausage. We got the Hall of Fame beef sticks. And we put that together with a package that's got some amazing steaks and burgers. Basically, everything you need on the beef side to be able to get together with 15 or so of your buddies and have an amazing Labor Day weekend, getting ready for the start of the NFL season and enjoying the start of the college football season. We just want to make it easy on the people out there. So if you go to hallofamefarms.com, check out our amazing Labor Day bundle and all of our other incredible steaks, including the ones that me and Rich got to enjoy at the Gold Jacket dinner.
1: At the Hall of Fame dinner, you and I have always enjoyed, I've always enjoyed my time with you, Joe. I got to show this picture because it's one of my favorites from you.
0: Oh, yes.
1: There you are. You just showed up in the lederhosen, the whole bit, man. And you were all about it there in Munich.
0: That's awesome. It's a real deal right there. After living in Munich for a year, I wore that to many festivals. It was great. We got to get you in one this year, maybe, if you had come out to Germany.
1: You know what? I don't know if that's the look I can pull off.
0: Oh, come on.
1: Joe.
0: And it's a man like you.
1: I don't know. It doesn't look like there's a lot of room in there. You know what I mean? Like the

0: the later, like the bottom part, doesn't look like there's much room. You know what I mean?
1: Hey, you don't need much room. I wouldn't worry about that. You're just fine.
0: Thank you. I'll take that as the compliment. I think it is.
2: Maybe.
0: I walked in. Great to see you, Joe. It was great to see you. Thanks for serving that awesome dinner to everybody at the Jacket dinner. And I appreciate your honesty and your two cents here, as always. You be well.
1: Thanks for having me on. Appreciate it.
0: Hall of Fame Farms. Nice. Go check it out. You know, again, that's in the headlines now about getting some real quality beef and knowing where the heck it's coming from, and you know where it's coming from with Joe. So go check it out right there. It's awesome.
2: I've ordered before.
0: Test. Hey.
2: It's some of the snack sticks, the beef jerky.
0: Great. How about that? It's probable. Because you were saying, no way, if they go 0-2, they're starting Deshaun Watson again.
2: Yes.
0: And what I say, it's not the National Feelings League.
2: Right.
0: National Football League.
2: Yeah.
0: You got to suck it up and do it. And he's like, it's probable that he's not starting if it's a bad 0-2 start. And then we'll see. Monken has got the fans on his side because they kind of, I shouldn't say that. Browns fans may push back. He would attest, though. He knows that Browns fans like the way that he tells it like it is. And if it looks that bad and you're like, he still gives us the best chance to win and Shador's still sitting there. But Jacksonville, by the way, it's apparently looking really good in these joint practices. Mm-hmm. Like they are laying it on some people. Fun. Can't wait for this season to start.
2: That's going to be great.
0: 844-204 Rich, number to dial. We're going to take a break here on the Rich Eisen Show. Will Forte in studio, hour 3.
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5: Here's a look at your weatherology forecast. Partly cloudy skies this afternoon with daytime highs approaching 79. Winds out of the southwest 8 to 15 miles per hour. Chance of thunderstorms tonight, lows dip down to about 61. Partly cloudy skies. High temperatures reach up to 81. Tomorrow, sunshine mixed with clouds at times. I'm meteorologist Jennifer Wojcicki on 1430 ESPN Beaver Dam. Currently, it's 74 degrees.
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0: 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We'll take your phone calls in a moment. I was going to do this yesterday, but so much went down with the whole Watson-Shador decision. It kind of threw us off. I've got my four-down season preview on the San Francisco 49ers. Right. Hit it, please.
1: Four downs with Rich.
2: Here we go.
0: Here we go. My season preview, the San Francisco 49ers. It's kind of straightforward. First down, everybody.
1: First down.
0: Are all these summer injuries an annoyance or another sign of things to come? What is going on? You know, load management, apparently, for Christian McCaffrey, which is great. That's great news. Just get him ready for week one. Let's get Nick Bosa back, ready for week one. Let's get Kittle back on the field, ready for week one. I mean, Mike Evans, let's get him ready for week one.
3: He hasn't been doing much.
0: I wouldn't want to have him out there anyway. Sometimes what you hear is thighs wrap, this wrap, the other thing, quad, whatever.
3: I don't know.
0: What is it? What's going on, man? Obviously, Ricky Pearsall's done for the year, but everything else seems to just be a summer annoyance. Let's hope that's the case. Second down.
1: Second down.
0: The wide receivers room, back to the future. The football DeLorean. Let's go back to Deebo Samuel because Ricky Pearsall goes down. Mike Evans is deep into his Hall of Fame career because that's who he is. Can he get another ring in San Francisco? What will happen with him? Dejon Stribling, who is the only Ole Miss player from that Fiesta Bowl who hasn't gone back to college. I can't believe that story. But let's see what this kid, I mean, talk about being born into the league with a bunch of people who perhaps thought, you know, that your team should have gotten somebody else in the first round rather than trading out in the second round. But if this kid is as good as everybody believes, then let's roll.
3: Mm-hmm.
0: And let's see what he can do. You know, then you look at the rest of the wide receiver room and you're wondering who is going to be there to step up. They've got some talented youngsters that can make a name for themselves. We'll see. Third down.
1: Third down.
0: What will Raheem Morris's defense look like? 49ers had the DFL last year in sacks. Isn't that amazing?
3: Wow.
0: And so here he comes, highly touted, and for good reason.
3: Yeah, great DC.
0: And everyone loves to play for him, and everyone is already loving to play for him in San Francisco. Let's get everyone healthy. Let's see what it looks like. Can they have that opportunistic defense and takeaway machine from previous years? It's unreal. When you look at the number of sacks, I believe, Chris, if you don't mind,
4: same.
0: It was 20. Nuts. I think they had as many sacks. Miles Garrett had more sacks individually than the 49ers. Am I wrong about that? I have to repeat myself. But look at this 49ers defense. Let's get more takeaways. And they almost won the friggin' NFC regular season last year.
3: Yeah, they had 20. Denver led the league with 68.
0: There you go. Let's get more sacks, at least. And it would be help to stay healthy. Let's get Fred Warner. By the way, protect that man.
3: Hitman,
0: Bosa's back.
3: They're a different team, obviously, with those guys.
0: Fourth down, please.
1: Fourth down.
0: And so that's the ultimate question here. Because you're not questioning the coaching.

0: And you're not questioning the quarterback anymore, I don't think. And you're not questioning very much about this team. You're not questioning the fan base. Was last year a mirage? Or is this team a Super Bowl contender again? And the mirage is only because they had a much easier schedule than they have now. Okay? The 49ers last year snuck up on people because everyone thought it's a rebuilding year, this, that, and the other thing.
1: Right.
0: And they almost won the whole conference regular season and did, you know, make it to the divisional playoff round. End of the day, can they do that again? Are they that good? Are they that deep? Can they stay that healthy? That's my four downs on the San Francisco 49ers. You know?
1: I feel you. I like Brock Purdy this year.
0: You do. Why?
1: Yeah, I mean, I think...
0: You haven't been a big Brock Purdy fan.
1: Yeah, but last year I was. I mean, I've come around on him. I think he's, you know, in the top half of the league. I think he's tough and gritty. I mean, he battled through injuries last year. You know, losing George Kittle in the first game of the season, you know, obviously kind of threw everything off. And now Kittle's ramping back up. There's a chance he plays week one. And, you know, you throw Mike Evans in there and what we've seen from Stripling, this is an offense that's going to score points, you know, provided Christian McCaffrey isn't battling tightness and load management. I like their offense. It all comes down to the defense.
0: The 49ers were the NFC version of the Patriots last year, and by that I mean everyone wondering if their schedule was
1: the really yeah, propping them up. Yeah, I get it.
0: Last place schedule for the 49ers last year. This one, not so much.
1: But it's a third place schedule.
0: I know.
1: You know, so...
0: I know. So just like, you know, schedule plus?
1: When you have the two best teams in the conference in your division.
0: I got you. And, you know, obviously NFC West, NFC East, and AFC West.
1: You know, let's be 4-3 at the bye week, maybe 5-2, and I think they're in good shape.
0: Yeah, and three home games right after the trip to Australia. Get off on a good start, because you got that visit to Seattle in week 5. That's our 49ers season preview right here. Will Forte in hour number.
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1: I'm Wade Bates with your Daily Dodge Sports Center. The Arizona Cardinals come to Green Bay for a Friday night preseason matchup, also a joint practice. Packers head coach Matt LaFleur says his brother Mike, coaching Arizona, excites him for this week.
2: Yeah, I think it's going to be pretty special. But at the end of the day, we're just looking to try to get good work, you know, on both sides. Certainly always going to prioritize the Green Bay Packers. But if there is another team in the National Football League that I'll be rooting for, it will be the Arizona Cardinals.
1: 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The Brewers and Mets open up a 3-game set in New York tonight. 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
3: 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Coming up, actor Will Forte. And now, it's Rich Eisen.
5: Hour number 3 of the Rich Eisen Show is on the air. The delightful and talented Will Forte is in our green room. Just had a really nice chat with him. I haven't seen him since the Big Slick back in June, where money is raised for Children's Mercy Hospital in Kansas City. And it's great to see him. Coyote versus Acme will be in theaters near you this weekend. The reviews are off the charts. We spoke about it with John Cena when he zoomed in a couple of weeks ago. John's in it, so is Will, and he'll be out here shortly. First 2 hours, Joe Thomas, Chase Daniel. If you missed it, there's our YouTube channel. There is also our podcast. All 3 hours, you can listen to us. Our Disney Plus page is a spot. Once we're all over, you can watch all 3 hours. We greatly appreciate anybody that takes us in, however you do. Any fan of the show, like this mug, anything else that you see around here, I guess, I don't think we're selling any Best Dad Ever signs, but we are having it on the T-shirt.
7: Maybe we should.
5: 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We'll take a phone call in just a matter of moments. And it's Overreaction Monday on a Tuesday. But before we get to that, one more thing on your Dallas Cowboys.
8: Oh, yeah.
5: Yeah. It's real. I keep saying it. We talked about it with Marcus Spears on Monday. He agrees that it feels different. The roster actually backs up the bluster. It's not bluster. It's real. Like Jerry sometimes is selling you a little flim-flam. This one actually has some meat to it.
9: It's marvelous.
5: Yeah.
8: Yes.
5: And the reason why is it's not just the roster, too. It just seems to be, as Marcus Spears said, it's quiet.
8: I like that.
5: It's quiet. There's not any.
8: We're not all in.
5: From 2 years ago with CeeDee Lamb, and the all in meaning not really all in, and then what happened with Micah Parsons last year. There's none of that. Now, they paid Quinnen Williams. That was done. Dak is focused and ready to roll. And everyone's healthy, knock on, loose side here on the desk.
8: Loose side.
5: And I just love the coach.
8: Yeah.
5: You know? As Marcus says, he's kind of insulated the locker room from everything. And that I said, does that include the owner? And he goes, yeah. Yeah. Joe Milton balled out over the weekend.
8: He's got a cannon.
5: You know, the guy that you were upset that cost you Travis Hunter back in the day.
8: Okay, Caleb.
5: Works out. It certainly did.

0: certainly did. But Joe Milton looked great. Mm-hmm. And just listen to Brian Schottenheimer talk about the guy who, potentially would be your Dallas Cowboys starter if things go wrong with Dak horribly. But this is what he had to say about Joe. Listen to this.
1: You know, quite honestly, if you look at Joe's career over the last 4 or 5 years, I mean, I first remember hearing about Joe Milton at University of Michigan, and everyone applauded him for how hard and how far he could throw the ball. Cool. That's awesome. You know, go be in a carnival somewhere. Like, that's not what playing NFL quarterback is. It's not, like, I can throw the ball 85 yards. You're throwing through small windows. You're throwing over people. You're changing arm slots. So, like, to me, arm strength is cool, but, like, you know, go to the fair and win a teddy bear. But you got to play quarterback, you know, and that's what I think you see Joe learning is he's playing quarterback. And he's playing quarterback at a high level. He's checking the ball down. He's making blitz adjustments. He's solving problems. He's reading, you know, from his first, second to third, and even fourth progression at times. It takes time. I mean, you don't stop. I mean, you don't stop learning as a quarterback, and the only way to do it is to play. And I'm really, really proud of him.
0: I just kind of dig him, man.
2: I do, too.
0: The way he talks, the way he relates.
3: I remember when he got hired, you know, there was a lot of laughter because the Cowboys got a guy who hadn't been a head coach. And, you know, and then I remember listening to him talk one weekend. I just listened to a full on for like an hour of a presser. And I came into work and I told you guys, I think I'm sold on this guy.
0: Yeah. The reason why people were not sold on him is because he'd never done it before, A. B, Bill Belichick was available.
3: That was there. And everyone thought.
0: Okay. Bill Belichick, let me repeat that, was available. And the way NFL Network started, by the way, 23 years ago, was when Parcells was the man in charge down there, and everybody thought it wasn't going to work out with him and Jerry. And, you know, I thought they were going to go back to another Bill.
3: A lot of people
0: did. But instead they went this direction. And the way they broke down the locker room after beating Arizona this weekend, you caught this one too, right?
3: I think everyone's been catching it, yeah.
0: You want to tell the story?
3: Why not, man? There's a rookie right now, an undrafted free agent out of Kentucky named Shiaz Pete. Navajo, the first, I think, ever Navajo-born player drafted as an NFL player. Mm-hmm. And we're in Arizona. Huge Indian population there, and so many Indians came out to celebrate Shiaz and cheered for him. He got in at the end of the game. He got a block on a touchdown, and then they're chanting his name, and the entire team kind of steps away from the bench to allow him to get these cheers from his people. And it was just really, it's one of those moments in sports because we always seem to point out all the bad in sports, but when you get stories like this that are just good and wholesome and feel good, this is the stuff I love, right?
0: Yeah, it was like a Native American rooting section,
3: yeah,
0: you know, in a way. And but he, you look him up, he's the third string guard. And so here's the team filled with guys who are potentially going to make the roster. He might, I don't know if he is,
3: he might not,
0: but here they are making sure he gets his moment on the field, and then afterwards, this happened in the locker room.
4: One, things are clean up for sure, always is, right? Okay, but the play style is right. It's right. I'm proud of you guys for that. But I saw something I've never seen before. 25 years in the NFL, an entire section cheering for one man.
5: An incredible win. I am very fortunate to be amongst you and to play in the same field with the same star holding on our chest. And I'm proud of us. I'm proud of how far we've come. Man, this game, fate, got us here as strangers, but this game, this star, this team will make us brothers.
0: Wow, that is some powerful stuff.

0: in a few words, but those words hit, every word hit.
1: And normally you're not associating that sort of camaraderie with the Cowboys. That's maybe an unfair observation. I mean, some of the other teams maybe over the years where they haven't performed up to championship quality, they might have been just as tight. This just feels like they're locked in and together.
0: Yeah,
1: in a way that I have not seen in a while.
0: And like you said, he's third string. Chances might be slim, but you need players, you need people, human beings like that around you. Not just on the football team, but I feel like in life. And you've got a young man who, like I said, he's got the weight of this entire Navajo community on him, and he's just accepting it. He knows that people are looking up to him.
1: He's a great example.
0: Face
1: of it, and clearly he speaks from the heart.
0: Yeah, God.
1: And
0: so
1: awesome.
0: I'm rooting for him. But even if he doesn't make football, he's 6'9", 317 pounds. Right. So I know some other endeavors that I'm a big fan of that he could probably go to if for some reason football doesn't work out.
1: Okay.
0: This guy's going to be main event in WrestleMania All In in about 5 years, because when you that the size, you can't teach size.
1: I like
0: if football doesn't work out, I know Tony Khan and Triple H will probably be ringing him up.
1: Okay,
0: trying to bring him into the
1: fold. You dropping names. That was fun. I wanted to bring that to the attention because again, it feels real. There's something real going on. We'll see what happens when Tony meets Paul. John Harbaugh saying it looks, I'm just paraphrasing, Malik Nabers will be back for week one. That would be great. I just want everyone healthy and let's go. Everybody, let's bring their best and let's go.
0: Yeah.
1: 844-204 Rich, number to dial. It's a Tuesday, so it's Overreaction Monday on a Tuesday. Hit it, please.
2: That was terrible. That was crap. That was garbage. This place sucks.
3: Overreaction Mondays.
1: Tuesday. The Overreaction Monday pod is sitting for you to listen to wherever you get your podcasts. You can watch it. Over 120,000 views already on our YouTube channel from this past weekend's, edition. So check it all out there at youtube.com/Rich Eisen Show. What do you got over there, Christopher?
4: Guys, happy Tuesday. Great to see you.
1: Likewise.
4: Someone we haven't seen, we've been sitting around waiting for over a month, and I think it's time we all have to wrap our head around that. Aaron Donald isn't coming back.
1: That's an overreaction.
4: He's been doing stuff, and
1: I don't know where he is.
4: Working out and trying out, and there's nothing.
1: Listen, we created the Is He Back Yet segment because we're just assuming he's coming back, and we're having our fun, like, is he back yet?
4: Went to the game on Saturday, a lot of 99 jerseys, but no actual 99.
1: I don't know why he hasn't made it official yet. I don't know why. Because Albert Breargan was the latest one to come on and say he's trying to make sure he can be himself when he plays. He's 35. He hasn't played in a couple of years. It ain't easy. It's just that he looks like a superhero. And just the mere fact that he's trying and he's kicking the tires, I thought it would just come down to, does he have the flame lit? Is the pilot light lit? That could have gone out over the last 2 years. He could like the way he's living his life. It says he doesn't need to do this. And he just may not want to do it. That was the thing that I always thought. I didn't see that it's just like he might not be physically able to do it. I don't think it's possible that anything that I've just said over the last 60 seconds is true or not at all. It's just there.
4: Everybody knows.
1: They're waiting. I don't know. I have no idea. This is an overreaction. You can't just say, because he hasn't come back yet, that he's not coming back at all. I see what you're saying. You're just assuming it would have happened by now.
4: Yeah. We thought that segment was going to last like a week.
1: I know. And it's lasted
4: almost a month.
1: All right. Hey, listen, if we can get mileage out of a segment here on the show,
4: I'm all for that.
1: Who are you looking at? Who are we to look that gift horse?
4: That's
1: all right.
4: That's true. That's true.
1: Is that an Odyssey reference, by the way?
4: A gift horse in the mouth?
1: I don't know.
4: Actually, that probably is.
1: Okay. I mean, right? Got over there, Chris.
4: Rich, this guy was oddly not in your top 10 for fantasy. And, you know, he's even admitting it to our buddy Mike Silver that people have forgotten how good he is.
1: Justin Jefferson.
4: And he is hell-bent on reminding everyone this season.

0: Broncos. Justin Jefferson is going to remind everyone that he is the best wide receiver in the NFL this
1: year. I, you know where I'm going to go with this answer.
0: You think he's going to be wide receiver one?
1: I will not put it past him. If he can get high quality quarterback play consistently from Kyler Murray, then sure he can. That's why I don't understand why running backs aren't paid as much as wide receivers. Because you're paying this man a whole bunch of money. And the fact that he is not showing up in the box score or the game recaps as much as his talent will allow, and he's very talented, has nothing to do with him and his abilities. It's got everything to do with depending on the person to get him the ball. And the running backs stand next to the quarterback and get it handed to them. These guys have to get it thrown to them. They have to get it thrown to them by somebody who knows what the defense is going to be like before the snap, knows what it looks like after the snap, and does that in a snap of the fingers. And everybody on the other side of the football from you will prevent you from getting it because you're that good. So that's why I'm making it about running backs. It's easier for them to affect the game because nobody can stop them from handing the ball to somebody, but they sure as hell can stop someone from throwing it in the air to you. So it's not on Justin Jefferson. I will sit here and say, of course I believe in him. He still is insanely talented, but the results are not there because the other massive part of the equation isn't or hasn't been. So I'll call this a proper reaction, and I root for him and Vikings fans.
2: I wonder if this might be his last year in Minnesota.
1: Look at you, stirring it up. Overreaction. What else you got?
2: Last football one, I have a couple others. TJ, you mentioned this guy really quickly. Rich, you always troll me about this person. Okay. He looks really good in the preseason, and some team with QB issues should make a call to the Cowboys for Joe Milton.
3: Oh, no. Chill.
1: Why would the Cowboys do something like that?
2: Because they can get a higher draft pick in return.
1: They don't need that. Listen, man. It's go time.
2: But other teams need a quarterback.
1: I get it.
2: Cleveland. But all teams need a good backup.
1: It's go time.
2: And he may not even be the Cowboys' backup.
1: Exactly why they need to hold on to him. They have to. Dude, Brock Purdy is paid and part of a team that can win it all this year and every year, basically, that they've got going on. You do not change anybody right now. You trade nobody right now at all. And here's the backup. Sam Howell's a third stringer. You do not want to have a big problem if Dak misses 4 to 6. You want this guy with his cannon of an arm and how much they've put into him to coach him up. You just heard from the coach earlier in this segment right here. Not a chance.
3: Yeah.
1: Also, you were saying some team with quarterback issues should really Cowboys offer. Yeah. That's not an overreaction.
3: That's when you hit it with a new phone.
1: But the bottom line is the Cowboys are no way. It's go time. You're 2 weeks away. Roster set. The oven has been preheated. All right.
3: Okay.
1: Yeah.
2: Just saying.
3: Like what I saw online over the weekend,
1: man.
3: Yeah.
1: Chris, stop it, man.
2: He's better than every Browns quarterback right now.
1: What else?
2: Chris, stay out of our... No, stop.
1: What else?
2: Don't do that to him.
3: All right, TJ, sorry I'm going to do this. And I can't believe I'm doing this.
1: This has to do with the Sixers and LeBron?
2: You know, I'm watching the IGs, and I see that Luka's got all the Lakers over in Slovenia. They're playing golf. And more importantly, skinny Luka. My goodness. Ooh. Skinny Luka, better record than LeBron and the Sixers this year.
1: You want to handle this one?
3: I mean, look, regular season means nothing to me at this point. I don't care if they have a better regular season record. We need health for the playoffs, and then we'll get busy.
2: Skinny Luka? Headband Skinny Luka? I can't believe I'm saying the Lakers are going to be better.
1: By the way, I can't believe, like, this is it. It's his team now, man.
2: Look how thin he is.
1: I can't even recognize
3: him. You can't bang down low looking like that.
2: Maybe MVP. MVP, Luka.
1: I'll call this still an overreaction, but I like where you're heading right there. You got one more because you got Will 14.
2: Yeah.

0: Erling Haaland. The Norwegian. This guy. But you know what he did?
1: No.
0: And I hate it. As a bald man.
1: He cut
0: his hair.
1: Oh!
0: Erling Haaland cutting his hair akin to Felicity chopping her locks in the late 90s.
2: What is this guy talking about?
0: Oh, look at that.
2: How's he doing that?
0: Whoa.
2: What's
0: he's
2: hot.
0: He's pretty hot. Yeah. I mean, he's hot. I know.
1: I meant physically with the heat. And
2: he looks like Gronk more than ever now.
0: Why would he do this?
2: I don't know.
0: You know what happened to Samson?
2: Youthful indiscretion?
1: That was it.
0: Lost his powers.
2: Man, Samson.
0: He's not scoring goals anymore.
2: He's one more haircut away for coaching for the Tennessee Titans.
0: My goodness.
1: It'll grow back, though.
0: Out of blue, Man Cities? I don't like this one bit.
2: Wow. Damn, man.
0: It's hot there.
2: Maybe the...
0: In England?
2: Maybe the...
0: not hot in England.
2: Maybe the important
0: saying.
2: Person in his life
0: it's
2: likes it.
0: Europe.
1: All right.
2: That's...
0: Oh.
2: And thus, in other words, you and your thoughts get red carded.
0: Yep.
2: See ya. You know?
1: The other half says...
0: Remember when Felicity cut her hair?
1: Yeah.
0: That show got canceled.
1: Show went down.
2: Listen, Chris Brockman talking about Felicity means it's time for a hydration break. Damn, man. I didn't see that one coming. Well done, sir.
0: Thank you.
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0: high school girls volleyball team is getting ready for their season opener at the Central Wisconsin Christian Quad on Tuesday. Head coach Summer Salatel. Coach, been a long summer of volleyball. Just what do you liked about your squad as you got ready for the season?
1: Yeah, over the summer, what I noticed most about this squad is that they were showing up every day. We had 2 to 3 open gyms a week. We had one league all throughout summer, and we had great numbers all summer. Everyone was showing up ready to get better every day.
0: So you have the opener at CWC. What are you looking for from your squad in this this first, I guess, real competition?
1: Our first real competition, what I'm really looking for is them coming together and playing competitively. We've been talking a lot in practice about building that team culture and coming ready to work hard every day, and I've been really impressed with that, and I'm looking forward to seeing that continue on as we start gameplay.
0: How big is it when it comes to a team? You got some people in new positions this year when it comes to just timing and volleyball, because that's huge, isn't it?
1: Yeah, it is. I think this team has done a really good job. We've had girls playing positions they don't normally play. We've had girls, we have so many versatile girls that are just kind of all over the floor, and they've really done a great job of accepting whatever role I put them in and working together to come and like rise above that.
0: And then you got this, I think you have the big Sun Prairie weekend. So is that one of those things where you can still move some pieces around here? You had the one scrimmage and try to figure out what fits best?
1: Oh yeah, as we had our scrimmage last weekend, we played Tuesday and then Friday, Saturday, and during all those games, we'll be looking at different lineups and finding different roles for girls. I think with the versatility, we might see different lineups throughout the season as we find out who works best where.
0: Well, Coach, our first Daily Dodge TV broadcast will be next Tuesday against Mauston. Good luck this week at Central Wisconsin Christian in Sun Prairie. Thanks.
1: Thank you.
0: It's Beaver Dam Girls Volleyball Coach Summer Salatel at 1430 ESPN Beaver Dam.
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0: certified fresh. Crazy. Our radio audience has returned. Will Forte is here. We just saw a clip of Coyote versus Acme in theaters nationwide this Friday, August 28th. John Cena was already on in support of this a few weeks ago. And it's the live action, the animation, and just everything. It looks amazing. It looks so great to see this on the screen. And, of course, so many folks of, you know, our generation will remember Roger Rabbit and things like that. And it kind of has a similar feel to that.
1: Yeah, big shoes to fill, obviously, like that. You know, that's the top of the heap when it comes to the mixture of live action and animation, and so that, you know, we were just trying to do something that you know, was that lived up to these wonderful Looney Tunes characters that we grew up loving, and you know, the whole thing was just made with such love and respect for Looney Tunes. So we're really excited by how it turned out.
0: Okay, yeah, and Cena's just a great human.
1: He's right. So good, right. And he is. It's really fun to watch him work. He just is. He's got these really long chunks of dialogue, and I've never seen him chunk anything. He's so prepared, and then he's also a really gifted improviser, so he can slip in some incredibly funny dialogue seamlessly into this written word and get right back into the next thing he's supposed to say, and I don't have that talent. Like, I can maybe every once in a while think of something funny to say, but then I'll chunk it when I'm trying to get right back into the prepared dialogue.
0: Man, he's veering into your lane, and you're saying he has skill set that you're...
1: Oh, he's amazing. I actually learned a lot from him.
0: What about wrestling? Can you get in his lane?
1: And, he knows that, that I'm very, very strong and powerful.
0: You can
1: I
0: have that.
1: Yeah. Wily moves, pun intended.
0: Yeah. Look at you, man. Yeah, obviously.
1: Thank God we're in a different weight class, right?
0: Yeah. Otherwise, you'd have to teach him a lesson.
1: Exactly.
0: Understood. And just acting with not, like, how did you do this? Like, we just saw you holding up, like, an Acme rocket in your hands.
1: Yeah.
0: And an evidence box that looked real, that was put on the table by, you know, Wile E. Coyote. How did you pull this sort of stuff off?
1: A lot of that stuff is pretty easy. Like the rocket skates, you're just holding a pair of blades or something, right?
0: Okay.
1: So they can just animate over it. But there are some very intricate things. Like there's a scene in here where an animated piano falls onto a car, an actual car, and smashes the car. So you just seeing how they implode the car, and you have to do so many different takes, and then they composite the shots, and you can actually see there on the day how it's going to work, and it was so fun. But like, actually, when we're talking to a character, it's a different story, because like there's a traditional thing where you just hold a tennis ball on the end of a stick so you know where the character's eyes are.
0: Yes.
1: But Dave Green, the director, had this really smart thing. He took this guy, this iconic puppeteer, Dave Buckley, who like did Jabba the Hutt and Yoda and like all the Fraggle Rock characters, just a ton of stuff. Uh-huh. And he had a Wile E. Coyote puppet. So during rehearsals, we would move around with that puppet, and he would be able to be as expressive as Wile E. is. And it, you know, by the time we got to shooting the scene with the tennis ball, you really kind of knew what Wile E. was going to do.
0: So your whole... someone else is holding the stick with the tennis ball, obviously, while you're at it.
1: Yes. Yeah. So sometimes it's just like a little pole with a tennis ball on it.
0: Dude. Just when you thought, it's so high tech and all that stuff, it's just a tennis ball.
1: Oh, yeah.
0: At the end of the day. Sometimes it's simple as that.
1: Yeah.
0: Coyote versus Acme, available in theaters nationwide this Friday, August 28th. It's been a while since you've been here. Are you still a fan of the Raiders? Are we still in on this?
1: I am. I mean, I'll be honest. I was a little upset by them moving to Las Vegas. I was born in Oakland. You know, my A's have done it too, so it's tough to take. But they're still my team.
0: Yes.
1: I haven't, like, moved off of them, but it's just a little different not having them be in Oakland.
0: Yeah.
1: And that's what I felt when they went to Los Angeles too, back in the day, back in the 80s. It just felt so right when they came back home. So
0: you spent time in the black hole in your life.
1: Oh, yeah. I got to go hang out with Phil Villapiano in the black hole. Like he, I got to hang out with him and Franco Harris together.
0: Dude.
1: Like, pretty, you know, right before Franco passed away. I think it was like within that

0: next year.
1: Yeah.
0: He had come because it was some anniversary of the Immaculate Reception.
1: Uh-huh.
0: And so it was really fun to be down there because you're with, like, all these people dressed up in Raiders stuff. And yes. They just had such respect for Franco Harris. It was really fun to see how they embraced him.
1: Yes.
0: And, Phil Villapiano is just an amazing guy.
1: They didn't drop a...
0: Meet Dave Casper through him and just, it was, you know... It's like royalty.
1: They didn't drop a Phil Villapiano on a car, right?
0: No, they did not. Okay. This is a regular piece. Thank you for the clip.
1: There'd have to be a stunt Villapiano for something like that. Understood. All right, I've got a list of celebrity true or false aspects about your career. I want to know what's true and what's not.
0: Okay.
1: Okay, and we have, as always, great production value to kick it off. Please hit it.
2: Celebrity true.
1: All right, that's also a harbinger, Jack Nicholson's voice right there.
0: True.
1: celebrity true or false with Will Forte. True or false, first up, you roomed with Val Kilmer, and the two of you actually considered competing on the Amazing Race together.
0: That's true.
1: All right.
0: What?
1: All right, let's start from the beginning. You and Val Kilmer are
0: So we were in MacGruber together.
1: Okay.
0: He had a place in New Mexico.
1: Mm-hmm.
0: That he had to sell, and he was living in a rented place in Malibu, and he was going to find a new place in Malibu. So he asked me, would it be okay if he stayed with me for what I thought was a couple of days while he was locking down a new place in Malibu.
1: Mm-hmm.
0: It ended up being like 2.5-3 months, and it was a blast. So I would watch Amazing Race every week, and he would come in and say, this stuff is going to rot your mind. What are you doing watching this reality crap? And I said, it's pretty good. You should watch it.
1: It's a reality competition.
0: I know.
1: It's a reality
0: exactly.
1: competition.
0: I loved it. So he sat down, and by the end of the first time watching, he's like, oh, this is pretty good. So every Sunday, it was Sunday, right?
1: Yeah.
0: We would watch it together.
1: Yeah.
0: And at a certain point, a couple of weeks in, we just looked at each other. We're like, we got to do the Amazing Race. And we called our reps the next day, and they were like, no, wait, no, what are you doing? And so we kind of just let it go. And then when he just sadly passed away recently, I called them all up and I reminded them, like, oh, remember we went to do the Amazing Race? And like, oh, man, you should have done that. You were the people who told us not to.
1: Damn it. What was he like as a roommate? Messy?
0: It was the coolest experience. There was a time, we were both kind of Oscars in a way, and both kind of Felixes also in a way.
1: Yeah.
0: But I just will always remember there was this one time when we were both doing something at the kitchen table, and a Doors song came on,
1: mm-hmm.
0: and we just started singing a Doors song together.
1: Come on,
0: and it just made me remember back when the Doors movie was coming out.
1: Yeah.
0: Never in a million years would have thought that I'd even get a chance to shake Val Kilmer's hand.
1: Yes.
0: And now he's my roommate. That I want to move out of my house because I'm so... it was so fun.
1: That's so great. I love that.
0: He was a magical dude.
1: Second one for you here. Speaking of MacGruber, true or false, you owned the Mazda Miata that he drove in the film.
0: I did.
1: So that was your car?
0: I didn't own it. Used it.
1: Uh-huh.
0: And then I just asked, as production was ending, oh, what are you doing with the car? And they said, oh, we're just going to sell it. And I said, how much? And they said, $1,000. So me and John and Yorma, who made the movie together, we said, let's do it. It was a great deal for them because they didn't put in any of the money. I bought it, but the three of us owned it. And it was just like sitting in my garage for, I don't know, 13 years. So finally I sold it for charity.
1: Okay.
0: This wonderful guy, Mike, bought it for like $55,000.
1: Whoa.
0: He let us sell it again the next year for charity, the same charity.
1: Uh-huh.
0: Again, bought it to keep it for $55,000 again. And then we sold it a third time, and now somebody else has it up in Canada somewhere.
1: So is it any point in time, was it here in Southern California that you
0: oh, yeah.
1: Okay, so you could be, did you drive around? Like, somebody could, like, be at a red light and turn, and there's Will Forte and the Mazda Miata from...
0: I didn't,
1: from MacGruber?
0: I didn't drive it because we had to go straight from the set in Albuquerque where we shot MacGruber to the whole season of SNL. So by the time I

0: in my garage. Got it. The battery was dead, and the tires were flat. And so it wasn't till we made the MacGruber TV series in 2021 that they came and loaded it onto a flatbed and used it for the TV series, too.
1: Love it.
0: Yeah.
1: Next up, true or
0: false. But I did, then when I was getting it ready to be auctioned off, I did drive it down to the place. I had to try to get it smogged and stuff like that. And I did.
1: Smog testing the Miata from MacGruber.
0: Well, because it's not just this Miata. It's also like in the TV series, we drew a bunch of like nasty sayings on the car. So like I'm driving around with pictures of, I think there's a picture of a penis on it, and stuff like that.
1: Safe for driving, but not safe for work.
0: Yeah.
1: Got it. All right. Next up, let's talk about Nebraska. True or false? You attended a screening party for Nebraska, thrown by Bruce Dern's friend Jack Nicholson, and Mickey Rooney and Peter Fonda were also there. Is that true?
0: That's true.
1: Dude.
0: That is true. It was.
1: Where was the.
0: Forced Jack Nicholson to take a picture with me.
1: And?
0: I mean, he's very cool about it. He said, I don't really do pictures because if you want a picture, everybody's going to want a picture. And I said, but you like are throwing the screen for us. And I was just like up there, one of the main guys. And like, just, I think people will understand. So I just really quickly snapped a couple. He was really great about it.
1: Yeah?
0: Yeah.
1: And Mickey Rooney was there?
0: Mickey Rooney was there. I got a picture with him. It was nuts. Like, this, being in Nebraska was something that just came out of nowhere.
1: Yeah.
0: Like, I never in a million years would have thought I'd get to be a part of a movie like that, especially because I had never done any acting like that. And then to get to work with Bruce was already enough for me. But then he's just friends with all these legends that I just got to be a fly on the wall and watch him interact with them. It was really sweet.
1: Well, the second one, is it true or false, your car scenes with Bruce Dern in Nebraska lasted so long that Dern said, quote, we found out what bottles are for? Is that true?
0: He's not a stranger to being in a bottle. None of us are.
1: No. We're not judging.
0: I wouldn't say we do it daily, but every once in a while that we are gifted with the ability to do it in a pinch.
1: Right.
0: And I don't overuse it, but I know it's there if I need it.
1: But so did at any point in time you turn to your right and there's Bruce going number one in a bottle? Did that happen?
0: Some things you
1: what happens in Nebraska stays there.
0: Exactly.
1: Got it. We had him on the show multiple times, and he's a diehard football fan. He tells stories about gambling and watching Super Bowls, and then of course he was in Black Sunday.
0: It was funny because he would every once in a while, he would make a phone call, and I think he would put some bets in every once in a while. I wouldn't know what he was doing. He'd just go like 2-4-3-5-6-9-4-2-1. 4-5 over, 2-6 under, stuff like that.
1: Oh my God. That makes so much sense.
0: Just a delightful guy. And like the character he plays in Nebraska, very soft spoken. And then the minute that they cut, he just is the most talkative, wonderful person with these insane stories of legends, like hanging out with Marilyn Monroe and stuff like that.
1: Yeah.
0: What a wonderful guy, and he taught me so much. I love him.
1: Last one, true or false, you have to take 6 people out to yogurt twice a year for the rest of your life.
0: False. It's 2 people.
1: 2 people.
0: And I've been very behind. I owe them like...
1: What do you mean? Is this a charity event?
0: Great guy, Eric Schmidt. I owe you a bunch of yogurts.
1: Yogurts?
0: And so this was another MacGruber-related thing. We put out... this was for the Boys and Girls Club. Mm-hmm. We auctioned off the chance to watch the MacGruber TV series, the first couple episodes, before anybody else could watch it. Me and Ryan Phillippe would host this screening.
1: Yes.
0: So this guy bought it, but we had a bunch of tiers, like special things you could get if it reached a certain level.
1: Mm-hmm.
0: And this person reached this level I never thought anybody would reach, where I just said, I will take you for yogurt twice a year for the rest of my life, and Forte's living to their 90s. So I really have dropped the ball, and

0: And so, Eric, just know I'm thinking about you, and I know.
1: Last one for you, outside of true or false. That sketch on SNL where you're dancing with Peyton Manning in a locker room, where the hell did that come from? Was that your idea to write that sketch?
0: This was a combo idea. John Lutz, you know, he's was on 30 Rock as the writer, Lutz. Right. He was also an SNL writer. And so he came to me, we had a little writing date, and he had that song that we danced to.
1: Yes.
0: And he said, I want to do something with this. And I said, oh, I've always had this idea where a coach motivates his team with some stupid song. So we write this whole sketch, and at the last second, as we're going to turn it in for the table read, he said, why don't you do a dance or something while the song's playing? We weren't even going to, that wasn't even going to be part of the sketch.
1: Yeah.
0: It was just going to be me listening to that for a long time because it was so goofy. And thank God he made that suggestion because, like, that, you know, that's, I think, my favorite sketch I ever got to be a part of.
1: It's brilliant.
0: And Peyton's so good at it.
1: Well, that's my question. Is you being pitched to do a silly dance, you're all over it.
0: Oh, yeah.
1: Manning being pitched that, did that need to be an arm twist for Peyton?
0: Not at all. He was game for anything.
1: Love it.
0: He was one of my favorite hosts, for sure.
1: Well, he's got a great sense of comic timing, and I guess if he's going to throw footballs at kids to make fun of a United Way commercial, he's open for anything.
0: Oh, yeah. That was one of my favorite episodes the whole time I was there, and certainly the favorite sketch that I got to be a part of.
1: And I just love watching everybody try not to break behind you.
0: Well, it was not a choreographed dance, so there were a lot of things that were hitting them for the first time.
1: Are you serious?
0: Oh, yeah. I mean, I don't know, but I just go out there and kind of see what happens. So
1: yeah.
0: I just lucked out that the best version of that dancing happened on the live show, because it doesn't always happen like that. Usually you do the best version during the dress rehearsal show that nobody sees, and then you chunk it on air. So I just got really lucky that was the one that came out when it was supposed to.
1: It's brilliant.
2: And Bill Hader is in the background.
0: He can't
2: covering his face because he doesn't want to look at you because he will just lose it.
1: He can't handle it.
2: Yeah.
1: That's what I love watching. And then you doing that, and then Peyton being into it.
0: He's so good. He's so tall that when he lifts up my leg to play it as a guitar, I swear I almost, like, it almost ripped my body in two. I just, you know, I was just turning 40, and I don't stretch very much.
1: Plus that you are limber, and you're talented, and you're just awesome. Thank you for coming on.
0: You're awesome. Well, thanks for having me.
1: Right back at you. Will Forte. Everybody check out Coyote versus Acme this coming Friday. Get your tickets now, because everybody's going to want to get in to see this awesome movie, Bring the Kids, and so much more. Will Forte right here on The Rich Eisen Show. Back to wrap it in a sec.
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5: Here's a look at your weatherology forecast. Sunshine mixed with clouds at times this afternoon, with daytime highs approaching 79. Winds out of the southwest, 8 to 15 miles per hour. Partly cloudy skies again. Tonight, chance of thunderstorms. Lows level off around 63. A blend of clouds and sun. Tomorrow, slight chance for storms, 82. I'm meteorologist Jennifer Vucinski on 1430 ESPN Beaver Dam. Right now, 75.
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0: 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Fun show, a lot of folks have been holding, so I apologize we can't get to you all. Chris in Cooperstown, New York's been hanging on forever. What's up, Chris?
1: Hey, Rich, how you doing? Thanks for taking my call.
0: What do you got in your mind, Chris?
1: I'd like to do the win-loss game for the Football Giants.
0: Football Giants, ooh, let's go. We got a hard out at the end of this segment, so let's get to it. What happens when they open up against the Dallas Cowboys, Chris?
1: We go down.
0: That's an 0-1 start, and then you're out here against the Rams the following Monday night.
1: That's a loss.
0: That's an 0-2 start with a home game against the Titans.
1: That's a win.
0: What happens with the Cardinals next week?
1: Yeah, we beat them up.
0: All right, so now 2-2 at the Commanders.
1: That's a win.
0: We're back. 3-2 home for the Saints.
1: Yeah, we ain't doing that again. We'll win that one.
0: That's a 4-game win streak into Houston.
1: Going to be a close game, but we're going to get the dub there.
0: 5 straight wins now into Philadelphia after a bye, I might add.
1: That's a loss.
0: 5-3 home against the Commanders on a Thursday night.
1: Sweep.
0: That's a sweep. You got 6-3 now, home for the Jaguars.
1: That's a win.
0: 7-3 at the Colts, Daniel Jones.

0: Yeah, we're going to beat him up, man.
1: 8-3, home for the Niners.
0: Close game. I think we win that one.
1: 9-3 at the Seahawks.
0: That's a loss.
1: 9-4, home for the Browns.
0: Win.
1: 10-4 at the Lions on a Monday night.
0: That's a loss.
1: 10-5 at the Cowboys.
0: Yeah, sorry, DJ. I got you there.
1: Oh, my gosh. 11-5, home for the Eagles.
0: Our ninth home game, we're going to roll them. We got that one.
1: 12-5.
2: Wow.
3: I mean,
1: Chris in Cooperstown. My goodness. Okay.
2: I mean,
1: I guess to use the phrase of your town, that's a grand slam home run, touching them all. Thanks.
0: Right on.
1: Thanks for the call, Chris. Giants go 12-5. John Harbaugh's coach of the year, don't you think?
3: I do think, yes.
1: Certainly, they start 0-2 and finish 12-5. That's like the Bears last year.
3: Right.
1: Pretty much winning the division, maybe?
3: Right. 12-5 win the East?
1: They would be 4-2 in division. He's got them sweeping the Commanders and splitting with the Eagles and Cowboys.
3: They might have a tiebreaker.
1: That might be tight.
3: Yeah.
0: Yeah.
1: Giants go 12-5. It would be
3: pretty surprised.
1: I mean, massive turnaround. Listen, you were asking me yesterday who's got the chance to have a Patriots type turnaround.
3: Right.
1: Nobody sees him coming.
3: Right.
1: You know, second year quarterback is a starter.
3: Sure.
1: Taken off.
3: New coach.
1: Who's done it before and been a coach of the year. I think John's been coach of the year before.
3: Right.
1: I choose the Giants for that. I don't know if it's going to happen, but 12-5 would be it. That wraps up this show. Adam Ray is on.
3: All right.
1: As himself, by the way.
3: Oh, okay. Good.
1: I'll have to wrap it on Disney Plus in a second.
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1: I'm Wade Bates with your Daily Dodge Sports Center. 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Kyle Harrison takes on Zach Thornton. 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The Arizona Cardinals come to town this week as they get ready for Friday night's preseason finale at Lambeau Field. Now with Matt LaFleur as the brother Mike coaching Arizona, their joint practice is more likely to have some more complex things going on than if it was someone else.
2: I think every situation's a little bit different in terms of who you're going against and who they got on their staffs and the connections between other staffs. And because I know all these guys, they all talk. 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
1: What are you talking about, Father Time? What?
0: Kyle Wallace.
1: Winning is the only thing that actually does matter.
0: Ben Brust.
2: Well, they can't execute the way they want to play offensively.
0: This is Kyle and Brust.
1: Did you call us idiots?
3: Yeah.
0: This is Kyle and Brust on 1430 ESPN and the ESPN Wisconsin app. With Kyle Wallace, here's Ben Brust. Ben Brust.

0: is it? Tuesday! Definitely Tuesday. Kyle and Brust across ESPN Wisconsin live from one of my favorite places in the entire world. It is Road America in Elkhart Lake, Wisconsin. It's beautiful up here. Kyle, you had something funny to say.
1: I had something funny to say. Oh, you talking about coming up here?
0: Every time we come up here, something major happens.
1: Oh, my gosh. Every time we come up here, something major happened. 2 years ago, we came up here. I made my comments about Jordan Love. I'm going viral
0: nonstop. Calling selfish.
1: Going viral nonstop. And then last year, we come up here. The tragedy happened with Charlie Kirk. Your boy got pulled over. Something always.
0: Yeah, he did get pulled over.
1: Something always happens. And so today, I said, Ben, I said, every time we come up to the beautiful Road America, something tragic happens, something bad happened. I said that 2 minutes later.
0: 2 minutes.
1: Bing! Dolly Parton died. Oh, not Dolly. And so, so at least we got that out the way. My plates is good.
0: Yeah,
1: my plates was good last year. Just couldn't see them.
0: Your plates were covered?
1: No, my plates were worn out.
0: Okay.
1: I got pulled over because my plates were worn out.
0: Is that why? 800-990-3776 is the Carb List talk and text line. List is more. Call us and text us to get in the conversation. You can also see us on YouTube at ESPN Milwaukee and at ESPN Madison. Kyle, it's good to have you back. Obviously, you weren't here yesterday, but the majority of our conversation was all over the place, actually, so I'd be lying if I said it was about one thing.
1: I heard about y'all talking about people's mamas yesterday.
0: Yeah.
1: And disabled paralyzed people.
0: Paralegic. That became...
1: Paraplegic.
0: Paraplegic that became more athletic than Alex Trofen and his stepfather.
1: That's crazy.
0: Yes.
1: His daddy number three.
0: Third stepdad, yes. He was not invited to that wedding, by the way.
1: Yeah, I was trying to figure out why he wasn't invited to the wedding and his mom is inviting all these people to his. That's crazy.
0: She doesn't love him as much, apparently. Uh-huh. That being said, I would be lying if I said we just talked about Jordan Love. Because Trey Smack...
1: I told y'all.
0: Smacking that thing.
1: Come on, Ben. Come on.
0: Seven kicks. Seven for seven.
1: Mm-hmm.
0: Like
1: eight for eight.
0: He was 7 for 7 in that last game.
1: Oh, yeah, he was 7 for 7 in that last game.
0: I wasn't talking about the first game against Pittsburgh.
1: 11 for 11.
0: In everyone's record book, they add the one that was taken back, as they should.
1: 11 for 11.
0: So Trace Mack doing his thing. Now, my small thing on Trace Mack, which I think is fair, is with any rookie, whether you're the kicker, the quarterback, the cornerback, the wide receiver, there's going to be ups and downs.
1: Yeah.
0: But as you talk to me about how I felt when you get to the I made it moment, like I belong here, confidence is a hell of a drug.
1: Sure is. I love it.
0: And it's a great thing to have for a rookie kicker heading into the season. Now, there's going to be ups and downs. Let's not act like he's not going to miss a kick. It's when he misses a kick. The timeliness of it.
1: Oh, my gosh. We're so negative. We should be positive.
0: No, I am.
1: 60 yarders in practice. Now, we went from not.
0: But you don't care
1: people.
0: About practice.
1: No, I'm just letting you know. Yeah.
0: I'm not being negative. I'm saying it's going to happen.
1: Yeah,
0: it's just how good the team is around him to overcome a rookie kicker.
1: Yeah.
0: Because that's all I'm saying. I'm not saying he's going to miss a big kick every game, but there's going to be a kick in which you're relying on him to make. But that's when the team needs to be like, all right, well, we got to pick him up because he is a rookie kicker and he's not. Adam Vinatieri or Justin Tucker in their prime. That's all I was saying.
1: In the prime, maybe rookie year. Listen. I don't want to hear all this negativity. I come back from an extended weekend. All I want to hear is smack that on the floor. Trey Smack kicking good field goals, knocking it through, being perfect during the preseason. That's all I want to hear about. I don't want to hear about all the negative or what could come. We understand. Kickers miss field goals all the time. Justin Tucker, Adam Vinatieri, they miss field goals even in their prime.
0: Trey Smack is smacking, and then the main thing actually that I had said, and it was funny because when I asked Brian Balaga who joined us, I was like, just what was the number one thing that caught your

0: guy.
1: What was that?
0: He didn't even mention the kicker. Because that's Brian. He's focused on the offense, the offensive line, and I get that. But I did answer to our question yesterday, what was more impactful for you to see as a Packer fan, Jordan Love playing well in the series or Trace Mack? And for me, it's easily Jordan Love. Because, again, mostly I think because I do truly believe in Jordan Love. As Ben Bruss, the non-Packer fan, but like watching and following the Packers, because that's what we do here.
2: Yes,
0: I'm not a Matty Mouse guy. I've never been a Matt LaFleur guy.
1: That's crazy.
0: But I am a Jordan Love guy. I truly believe in Jordan Love. And so to hear unsportsmanlike Adam Schein, Schein on Sports,
1: yeah, I heard
0: and
1: about that, yeah.
0: You name it, quarterback rankings, anywhere you've seen negativity, I do believe that he's probably in the 7 to 12 range, but he has the capability of being a top 5 quarterback based off what we saw last year, and then he got injured and the timeliness, and then they lose a game in which he had 300 plus yards in a playoff game and 4 touchdowns. So it's somewhere where I'm at the belief point, but I need him to do it on a consistent basis and ball out so there's no more questions and there's no more disrespect.
3: Yeah.
0: And I was very encouraged in the way that he played. Specifically, as everyone has pointed out, the way he moved around the pocket and threw that dot in between the window.
3: Boy.
0: To Matthew Golden. Like that's more fun to me and more exciting than watching a kicker kick. And I know kickers are important, but Jordan Love is going to be a bigger part of your success than if Trace Mack is making kicks.
3: Well,
0: Trace Mack
3: knew.
0: Is important, but the quarterback is the quarterback.
3: Yeah, no, see, my thing is this. The reason why I'm still so high on Trace Mack, and listen, that Jordan Love, the way he played, I was extremely impressed. I was extremely giddy and excited for seeing him maneuver in the pocket simply because he said he was working on his footwork. He said he was working on not throwing off his back foot. And once again, Jordan Love said he's going to get better at something.
0: So your number one takeaway.
3: You see it on display. I love the way Jordan, but I'm telling y'all, Jordan Love, I texted y'all. I said, boy, that boy was cooking. The way he checked at the line of scrimmage, playing mind games with the defense, the way he moved Marshawn Lloyd out, moved him back in, knew exactly what. Oh, it was just beautiful. Beautiful by Jordan Love. But at the end of the day, Jordan Love was going to be a dog regardless. We've seen how great Jordan Love can be. I was not concerned for a iota, 1 second, about Jordan Love's performance in the 2026 season. Now, is he going to elevate it to being elite and MVP every single week? That is to be determined, but I've already told you, he is a bona fide, to me, top 10 quarterback in the NFL, which provides the Packers with an opportunity to win each and every time they step out on the football field. The thing that I really wanted to focus on was the kicking game, because you have a rookie kicker. We talked about some of the pitch falls and downside that may come with the ups and the downs and the growing pains for a kicker, but the more confidence that he has to make kicks, the better this team is, the better the offense is, the better the special teams is. If you got a guy that can consistently hit from 55 to 58, that allows for the offense to be more aggressive. That allows for the offense to say, you know what, we're just gonna pick up these points here. Like, that allows for this offense to be as whole as possible and maximize each and every possession that you have. Because remember last year, the thing the Packers struggled with.
0: Oh, trust me, this goes back to when they had Mason Crosby in his last year.
3: Yeah, he couldn't hit from 50-plus.
0: Yeah, and so they were limited as an offense in terms of, like,
3: what you could do.
0: When you could take points. Do you want to take three here because you have a kicker you believe in? It made them one-dimensional. They either had to punt or go for it, and then you become predictable.
3: You sure do, and it limits what you can do. But more importantly, Ben, last year we talked about the Green Bay Packers over the last 25 years. Last year the amount of offensive possessions that they had was extremely low last season. So when you have limited number of opportunities with offensive possessions, that means you need to maximize that as much as possible, because if you're only getting 7 to 8 offensive possessions per game versus other teams getting about 11 to 12, that's missing opportunities just throughout the season. So that is why when I come away from Friday night's game, yes, Jordan Love was fantastic in one drive that he had, but Trace Mack being able to consistently continue to build confidence is something that is so important for the Packers, because what Jordan Love does in the preseason, he could have had a bad preseason, but we wouldn't have walked away saying, oh, I'm concerned about Love. But
0: no,
3: if Trace
0: but we're,
3: Mack
0: human,
3: had one,
0: we're human beings,
3: nah.
0: And I'm not saying you would have been concerned, but it always feels good to see the people you believe in most just do it in an effortless manner, as you said. Like, you felt like it was poetry almost, the way he worked the line. Like, that stuff is really encouraging to see, because you know what I said? I want this to be the last year that Jordan Love plays in the preseason. Because he's, like, shown in his 4 years that he doesn't need it. Like, he's reached that point where it's not even worth him going out there. Hopefully the offensive line isn't as big of a conversation, so they're not trying to build continuity with who's out there with Jordan. Like,

0: if you can remove all of that stuff,
1: yeah,
0: that's also a small, very small thing, but a big thing to be like, hey, we know what we're going to get from this guy, because in 2026, he put it all together, he balled out, and onwards we go with Jordan Love as our franchise quarterback.
1: Would you say Jordan Love didn't put it all together last year, and if so, why?
0: Because it was in phases, right? Even if you look at the Pittsburgh game, he was unbelievable in the second half, left a lot to be desired in the first half. Mm-hmm. You could point to even the playoff game, the third quarter, as much as you put on Matt LaFleur or the offensive line, like, he's still part of that. Like, him in moments, I could talk about the Cowboys game, not owning that 3.5 minutes left in that game. If you get all of those things, then it's complete. I mean, again, no quarterback's going to be perfect, right? He throws some interceptions, and they feel like they're bigger because they look silly sometimes. Mm-hmm. But he had a great touchdown-to-interception ratio. It's just a progression, right? It's a natural progression that you see for all quarterbacks. He's heading into year four. And what is interesting to me is when I looked at Aaron Rodgers, everyone goes, well, in year three, he won the Super Bowl, like, well, guess what? That guy turned out to be one of the best football players of all time.
1: One of the greats. So, in the defense was incredible. He didn't lose. He didn't
0: correct.
1: Lose Clay,
0: like,
1: Matthews.
0: There's a lot
1: he
0: of
1: didn't lose
0: the,
1: his Charles.
0: You can't
1: Woodson.
0: Compare quarterback to quarterback when the situations of the team are different. And I think you have a lot to be excited for what this team can be. They just got to show it to you on a consistent basis. And Jordan Love, as I mentioned, I think has been closer to putting it all together, and he can put it all together.
1: And my biggest thing is, I don't think it's so much on Jordan Love having to put it all together. I think it all comes to Jordan Love having the opportunities to show how great he is. I've said it throughout the entire offseason, is that this has to be the season that you have to let Love loose. You have to free Jordan Love, and that is on Matt LaFleur to show you, to basically say, listen, Jordan, I'm handing you the keys. This is your job. You do what you want with it. And again, I think on that drive, you know, it was preseason, seeing the checks and the command of the offense that he has, that makes the Packers offense that much better. I believe simplifying things and paring things down and only having basically four pass catchers that you need to throw the ball to will allow for Jordan Love to
0: the simplification is the biggest thing you should be most excited about.
1: Because think about the chemistry. We already know the chemistry that he has with Christian Watson. We know that is A1. We know him and Jaden Reed also are connected. We know him and Matthew Golden are looking like they're trying to build something. We know what him and Tucker Kraft have. Knowing that those are going to be the guys that are going to get the majority of the snaps, that level of relationship, rapport, knowing each other, that is going to pay dividends for the Green Bay Packers this season, and more importantly, it's going to pay dividends for Jordan Love. So this is why this season, I know Josh Jacobs is, you know, he's hampered with an injury, getting ready to come back. We don't know what the start of the season is going to be, but this should be a sign that Matt LaFleur needs to win the ball with the arm of Jordan Love, and I promise y'all, he will come through.
0: I know you, like, disagree with this, and it's a little bit in jest when I say it.
1: Okay,
0: but
1: we're making jokes.
0: It's not a joke. You just don't, like, you didn't love when I said it. I was like, you know, Marshawn Lloyd, if he is for 2 weeks the running back, you're going to give him the ball. But you're not going to be able to give him the ball as much as Josh Jacobs, which will force Matt LaFleur to liberate Love.
1: It will, yeah.
0: And nothing has happened. I'm not reporting anything. But if Josh Jacobs from the NFL does receive some sort of suspension for any off-the-field allegations, then it would be very interesting to be like, hey, look, first 2 weeks, let it rip, Jordan. It's your time. Good luck, offensive line. Hold up.
1: Let me tell you this. If Josh Jacobs is missing time and Marshawn Lloyd is the number one guy, we still don't have a clear picture of what that, you know, Chris Brooks will be on the roster. If there's going to be a fourth guy as well, I would have a little bit of concern, because I heard Homer talking about it. He's right. Like, I don't know if Marshawn Lloyd can carry a load of 25 carries.
0: What do you mean you don't know? He can't.
1: Yeah, well, we haven't seen.
0: But even from what we've heard from Jason Wilding, what you've witnessed, running the football, he hasn't been that successful.
1: He has not been effective running the football. No. I mean, that's the point. But after the first game, I was very concerned. After the second game, it's just like, all right, well,
0: There's something there.
1: It seems to me he's still finding his way, because he's not making one cut, hit holes. He's not. His vision doesn't seem to be the best.
0: He likes to make four cuts before.
1: Yeah,
0: he goes.
1: And so it just and so again, it just doesn't seem like he's very comfortable quite yet in the game of football. And that is not what you want week one with a guy at running back. So the Packers need to figure out, and the NFL needs to figure out what's happening with Josh Jacobs, because the running back will be a big concern if Josh Jacobs is not available for the first 4 weeks of the season.
0: It's Kyle and Bruss across ESPN Wisconsin. We're live at beautiful Road America. It has 14 turns, 640 acres, Kyle.
1: Woo!
0: It's a lot of acres. Kids 16 and under get free with a paying adult at the gate. And the season's not over. GT World Challenge is the 28th through the 30th. You also got the Art on.

0: Wheels September 18th through the 20th. So Ferrari Challenge is also mixed in there as well. That sounds fun. I always want to see a Ferrari race or even just be in one. That would be fun. Each weekend delivers something different for you. So come to Road America, check it out. Kyle and Brust across ESPN Wisconsin, live from Road America, continues with you next.
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1: All I know is my wife is not around tonight. 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
2: Are you feeling the cold air?
1: No.
2: Boy, we don't have to move this. I got pit stains.
1: On YouTube, it's about seeing our branding, not about your pit stains.
2: Hell, your state, your team.
1: No, it looks good.
2: It's going to look good behind me. We don't have to get this. It's blocking all the cold air. I'm getting hot. I put on sweatpants today because it's a lazy day. I didn't have to go into the office today. I got
1: Whose fault is it that you wore sweatpants?
2: Well, it's me. I enjoy it. I got my Packer socks on. I'm relaxed, okay?
1: No, you're not relaxed.
2: You're yelling at me.
1: We're
2: 21
1: minutes. I didn't even do anything. I'm hot, too.
2: I'm between 21
1: minutes. And I wore shorts. You wore sweatpants. That's on you.
2: We're 21 minutes in. I got pissed.
1: You're going to make the fans suffer.
2: The fans know what the hell it is. It's ESPN Wisconsin.
1: Oh, my gosh. You are unbelievable.
2: I don't want to make sure I unplug nothing here.
1: Unbelievable.
2: I got to scoot. I got to get this heat before I end up having hot flashes, and I'm not even a woman.
1: So you get hangry. You get hangry when you don't eat, and you get cranky when you get too hot.
2: Yeah, boy, listen, this is a hot box. So sauna.
1: Oh, you got to turn that thing down a little.
2: Yeah, there it is. I just had to move it. See, it's still in the shot. It's still off center. Yeah, that'd be all right.
1: Jason Wilde joined us yesterday, Kyle.
2: Yeah,
1: and
2: Jason. Some
1: interesting things to say, because the takeaway I think from most was the offense looked pretty good, didn't it? That first series.
2: Yeah.
1: He then decided to say that he was talking with another fellow beat writer, and they were talking about how in practice, not to a super concerning level,
2: yep,
1: but to a point where he brought it up, which I thought was interesting.
2: Mm-hmm.
1: And this to me feels like the old LVN versus Jordan Morgan debate, where it's like, is it good that Jordan Morgan's blocking LVN? Is it bad that LVN's not getting by Jordan Morgan? Or is it good if LVN gets by Jordan Morgan? Is it bad if Morgan's not blocking him? The defense, and mind you, this is training camp and practice, but seemingly so, we do know that defenses are usually ahead of offenses. That's something that is known, and Jason said that. But it's almost like they're too far ahead, in his opinion.
2: The defense is right.
1: Yes.
2: Now. Well,
1: what do you make of that? Because to me, I'm like, that gets you excited. You're like, oh, good, JG, Jonathan Gannon, new defensive coordinator. They're feeling rejuvenated. They're picking up fast. They're able to make plays. But also, it's Jordan Love in the offense that, like we've talked about in the offseason, where if they have a top five, a top ten offensive line, we think that the sky's the limit for this offense. And then we just talk about Marshawn Lloyd, if Josh Jay, like, it's kind of like a mind bleep of how am I supposed to feel about that?
2: Yeah, actually, I think we should be very encouraged because we've seen what this offense can be, right? We've seen how good they are. Even with Tucker Kraft coming back, I know yesterday there were some good plays by Edrian Cooper made on Tucker Kraft, which is great because Tucker Kraft has been an absolute monster since he's been able to do 11 on 11. So for me, my takeaway is this is great. It just shows you how good this defense is. This defense is playing fast. They have young, emerging players. They added some depth with the Javon Hargrave who comes with experience. They added depth in bringing Zaire Franklin to be the leader of that inside of that defense, that linebacker. To me, it is a positive that the defense continues to shine, continues to keep up with this offense, because one thing that we know about this Packers offense, whether it was Jordan Love at quarterback or Aaron Rodgers at quarterback under Matt LaFleur, this offense consistently has been pretty good. Now, I understand Jordan Love's first nine games were up and down.
1: You can't compare Jordan Love to Aaron Rodgers in 2022.
2: I understand that, but the Packers
1: they had an 80% touchdown clip in 2020 with Aaron Rodgers.
2: What I'm saying is, regardless, this offense is top 15.

offense with it's the top, I would say 12 offense with Jordan Love at quarterback and Matt LaFleur, and last year with some of the ups and downs that they had. So the way that I look at it is I think iron sharpens iron, and I think the fact that the offense is struggling against the defense and then goes in the preseason game and does what they do against that defense in Denver. And remember a couple years ago when the Packers played against Denver in the preseason and it was in practice, the Denver defense kicked the teeth, they knocked the teeth into the Green Bay Packers, and the Packers

0: and granted, you're just giving your opinion.
1: Yeah, that's very true.
0: All I'm trying to say is if they are,
1: yeah,
0: and they go against Brian Flores week one, that is a tough task.
1: It is.
0: And Jordan has had some really good games, but I think he struggled more recently against the Vikings from his statistical standpoint.
1: Last season, I can't recall.
0: He didn't play in week 18.
1: Yeah, but the game before the Packers scored, like, it was like 23-6, and so I don't think it was a pretty game.
0: And then two years ago, if I'm not mistaken, that was when they were 1-5 in the division, and they were down like 21-0 in the first half, and he got a lot of fluff yards.
1: Yeah, that was...
0: I don't know if that was 2 or 3 years ago.
1: It was two seasons ago, and then rookie year, he torched them on New Year's Day his rookie year. He went absolutely crazy against them. And so, you know, yeah, I think the Flores defense is always going to pose a challenge for the Packers. But overall, again, I'm not at practice every single day. I'm just reading the reports and, you know, listening to what other people have to say. I believe in this Packers offense, and I believe that the Packers have some issues, clearly. I think the offensive line is trying to find some cohesiveness. I think that is a problem. I think the fact that the running back situation, even though Josh Jacobs is back, but I don't believe he's doing 11-on-11 quite yet, I think that poses a little bit of an issue with being able to have consistency, but I would not say that this is going to be an issue going into the season where the offense is going to stall out. They're not going to be able to move the ball. They're not going to be able to score points. I actually am very... bullish. Here it is.
0: Bullish.
1: I was trying to think of the word you use. I'm very bullish on the...
0: I use a lot of words.
1: Well, bullish is the one that you usually use a lot.
0: I used to use it a ton.
1: Yeah, bullish. I'm very bullish on what this offense could be this season. And so, actually, I look at this again, I think there's a positive.
0: Tony, you're in my head right now because he just explained all the reasons why he's concerned, but he's so bullish. Yesterday, as Alex Strofe was talking about the guard position, he's like, it's an upgrade, you know? Like, if this guy starts over this guy, it's like going from a D to a C. Like, now I'm just like, you say all the stuff, but you're like, yeah, I'm bullish.
1: I am bullish on the offense because the offensive line wasn't good even last year at the end of the year. And guess what? Jordan Love was still able to cook. And so, for me, I'm very bullish on this team because I feel like there's going to be a higher level of consistency. You're going to have your four best offensive players on the field with Jordan Love for the first time ever together. First time ever together.
0: It's not week one yet. You don't know that.
1: Well, come on, man. Where's some wood now? Knock on some wood. But no, this ain't wood. This is not wood. But so, again, I'm very optimistic about what this defense and what this team can be overall in the season. So I'm not concerned whatsoever. I'm actually more optimistic that the defense is able to hang with the offense. Like, to this long, this extent. Because typically, like you said, and Jason said, the defense is always ahead from day one. But typically, the offense finds its groove. This year, it seems like the defense and offense keep going back and forth. And yesterday, the defense dominated the offense, which is, again, not something I love to hear.
0: So why don't you tell us about Steinhoffels, and I want to rate, I got you, Kyle, don't worry. I want you to rate how spicy you think that Mark Tauscher is going to be with us.
1: Why would Mark Tauscher be spicy? I don't know. I'm going to have to figure
0: He's
1: out.
0: He's always spicy.
1: Well, I think he'll be nice and calm today, but something you shouldn't be calm about is the opportunities you can go to you can do at Steinhoffels. I remember driving. I picked up my mom from the airport on Sunday. I drove past Steinhoffels right on the freeway. 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
1: You did.
0: Kids 16 and under getting free with a paying adult at the gate. You got the GT World Challenge coming up this weekend, a Ferrari Challenge and the Art of Wheels in September. 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The Expo Grand Prix featuring NTT IndyCar Series returns June 24th through the 27th next year. And the Sports Car Endurance Grand Prix featuring IMSA is moving to August 5th through the 8th. 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And by the way, as I mentioned, kids 16 and under get in free. Kyle Wallace, Ben Brust, hanging out at beautiful Road America.
1: It is beautiful out here.
0: Oh, man. Isn't it crazy how you can just drive, like, 50 minutes north and feel like you're in a whole different world?
1: It really is. And the thing is, I love greenery everywhere. Like, everywhere you look is green.
0: You have a gardening future, it sounds like.
1: The hell I do not.
0: Joining us on the Yingling guest hotline is Packers Hall of Famer, host of Willie and Tausch. He is Mark Tausch. What's up, T?
2: You're talking veggies. What? I'm sure you talked uniforms already. Is the what veggie would you think that Packers uniform most looks like?
0: Because broccoli.
2: It's a little too like not green.
0: Yeah. Asparagus.
2: Asparagus and artichokes were kind of the two that we came up with.
0: Okay, so I was on the right track.
2: Oh, you guys like the unis?
1: Oh, man, listen, them unis is fire. Absolute fire.
0: What?
1: Fire. Oh, my
0: They're
1: God.
0: Fire.
1: They are F-I-R-E. Fire. I can't wait. I want to get one. I legitimately want to get one. They did their thing with these uniforms.
0: You are like one of the first people I've heard say that you like them. Yes. And
2: what makes you like
0: why?
2: Them? Yeah.
1: It is exactly. It is so fashionable. The design, exactly. The color, the alabaster. Exactly. Alabaster make you run a lot faster. That's what you're gonna find out with the Green Bay Packers. It is beautiful. I love the colors.
0: What's the alabaster?
1: That's the color. That's the color of
0: the
1: green.
0: Okay.
1: And then I love the helmets.
0: Yeah,
1: as well.
0: Alabaster.
1: I am so happy that the Packers finally have some beautiful alternate type special uniforms that you can wear. They're so dope. Like even the way they did the photo shoot with Jordan Love and with Christian Watson, they look casual and cool with it. Like that, those jerseys are fashionable, very fashionable. And that whole color scheme is great too.
2: Okay, that's all great. They asked Jordan Love what they thought about it. He didn't even know what color it was.
1: Yeah, they've had to find out alabaster. And I didn't know what color it was either. But it looked sexy, I can tell you that. It looked dope. I love it.
2: But this is why, the players don't even know what the... Maybe I'm just misreading the scenario. I'm glad you like them. I hope fans like
1: them. The logo, that Green Bay classic logo on the chest, I'm telling y'all, that helmet.
0: The Baylor Packers.
1: The name in yellow in the back... These are classics. These are absolute classics.
0: I think the Packers are just known as a very traditional franchise.
1: And I love that they broke tradition.
0: I think people are a little shocked. Now that looks

0: like South Dakota State.
1: Ah, cool. It could be South Dakota State.
0: Or Baylor.
1: Making his history since 1919.
2: St. Norbert.
1: St. Norbert. It does. Yeah, I love them. I love them. I absolutely love these jerseys.
3: Yeah, okay. Hey, I'm glad you love it, Kyle.
0: Yeah, I mean, that was my takeaway, Tosh. I didn't know he, of all the things I had planned, I didn't know he was going to go berserk for these jerseys.
1: Bro, those helmets are so
3: dope. The most excited I've heard Kyle in a long time. So kudos to the Packers for getting it.
0: And he just got married. Isn't that crazy?
3: It is odd.
0: An old tease on the Yuengling guest hotline is Kyle and Bruster across ESPN Wisconsin, live from Road America. Your guy Wildy had said, I wouldn't say concern's the right word, but you know he's definitely taken aback by how much the defense is ahead of the offense. You expect the defense to be ahead of the offense in the training camp and offseason, but it's to a degree he did not expect. What do you make of that?
3: Yeah, I don't love to hear that, and I think that it's one thing when, you know, you have a young quarterback or if you have some, you know, spots that you're missing, but Micah Parsons isn't even out there. You have a new defensive coordinator. Your offensive system is the same. Obviously, you don't have Tucker Kraft. It wasn't available for a big chunk of training camp, but, yeah, if that's the case, and I'm glad Jason told you guys that. He has not told us on our show that. Yeah. And I think there you should be a little bit. I'm not going to sit here and say that it's, oh, you better be panicking, anything like that. You should be happy that the defense is playing well, but there's always a flip. There's a, you turn the stone over, and it's, well, then that means the offense isn't. You want it to kind of balance out, but it does, it has felt like the most of the positive coverage of this squad has been on the defensive side of the ball so far.
0: Tausch, is it fair to say that this is one of the five teams out of the 32 that you wouldn't want to play as an offense in week one with where the Packers are at with their offensive line?
3: You mean the Minnesota Vikings?
0: Yes, because of Flores and the way
3: that
0: he runs
3: really
0: that defense.
3: That was a really tricky question. I was very confused after you got that asking it. It's loud and it's going to be in a tough environment, so that adds another layer, and then you factor in, you know, the defensive coordinator you're going to be going against and what he's all about. There's other teams. I mean, again, individually, you don't want to be playing Myles Garrett. You wouldn't want to be doing that. But when you're talking about a team that blitzes and does the things that, Brian Flores is trying to do, you're going to be, you're going to get tested, and you want to make sure your guys are, you know, dialed in as far as the communication and passing off stunts and all the things that you need to do. So there's, I would think that this would be at one of the top, most difficult places you'd want to play, especially in week one when you have a bunch of linemen that have not played together for a vast majority of camp. Yeah, I'd agree with you on that.
0: Yeah, Tosh, even though it was poorly worded, we got to the same place.
1: Yeah, and Tosh, also, I would say,
3: I started wondering, do you think the Packers are a team? And I'm like, they're playing themselves. Like, that had me off.
1: Tosh, I would also say that the fact that the Packers have been bringing quite a bit of pressure during practice also allows me to feel like this team will be able to figure everything out. Wait, Ben's shaking his head. Do you not hear me?
0: Well, Tausch, is there anything on remote broadcast that you, Jesse, or Jason struggle with? Kyle cannot keep the mic near his mouth. It drives me nuts.
1: I swear, my mic is just as close as yours. I feel like I'm about to eat it.
3: You guys good?
1: Anyways, Tausch, the Keyshawn Nixon, all this up and down, up and down, up and down. At what point do you believe that Keyshawn Nixon will finally just show that he's the starting corner and folks will get off his back?
3: Yeah, it's a good question. I don't think he's going to be the number one. I think Cisse is probably in that spot. It seems as if he's the only corner that's running exclusively with the ones. And then you.
1: Whoa, can I just interject? When you say number one, do you mean that he's going to follow, or do you just mean like looked as at the number one? Because the Packers.
3: I don't know what Jonathan. We don't have any clue what Jonathan Gannon's going to do.
1: Well, I feel
3: and
1: like
3: I don't
1: what we've
3: know.
1: Seen him. Well, in preseason, it feels like they've been on one side, right? Cisse's been
3: okay,
1: on the
3: great.
1: Left. If you're looking at the,
0: they could do something different week one. You're
1: that's
0: not going to show your
1: that's
0: cards.
1: True. That's true.
3: If Cisse is your best corner and he's great at man-to-man and you think, hey, let's go see what this, I still think you help. Obviously, Justin Jefferson's a hell of a player. But answering to Keyshawn Nixon, I just want him to, whatever role that they're going to give him and whatever role he's earned, go out and play it to the best. If that's the number two corner, if that's the number three corner. And I think he's a pro. He's enough of a pro that will indeed be the case. So I'm just not as worried about that. I think Keyshawn has proven. He's had a chip on his shoulder his whole career. I think that chip has only gotten bigger with this offseason with the way he's been spoken about.

0: I'm guessing he's heard and read all of this.
1: He has.
0: He's been semi-demoted, however you want to look at it. I think he is going to be as focused as he's going to be. Now, I think in the best-case scenario, he never would have been a number one corner. He should be applauded the fact that he played well enough to get there. And in the same respect, the Packers should say we should and continue to try to get better at that spot. And with the draft pick of Cisse, it feels like that's how they view it. And now hopefully the defense is that much better for it.
2: Week one, are you more excited to watch if like the first possession of the defense or the offense?
0: Offense.
2: Is that just because you played offense?
0: There's probably a part of that. I want to see this O-line. I want to see Jordan Love. All of the new weapons with, you know, Tucker Crowell, the weapons being back in place, Watson, Kraft, Golden. I think you should be excited about that. And I want to see how it all comes together. And to be honest, defensively, it'll be fun to see, you know, what Jonathan Gannon's got cooked up. But I'm going to be waiting to see Micah back because the defense won't be – the defense will not be where it probably wants to be until he gets back. And if they can, you know, do some things and simulate pressure, do some stuff that will be, you know, awesome as a scheme, and then you can intertwine that with Micah Parsons, that to me is going to be fun.
2: Tausche, some news, which I know I love listening to on the Green Bay Game Night post-game show. The dog of the game is back. So, I would love, after you just said you're not even excited about the defense, can you give us a, like, three-week out prediction of week one's dog of the game?
1: Oh, wow.
0: Yeah, that's Lucas Van Ness. I think Lucas Van Ness is going to get a bunch
1: of
0: games, man. Yeah, in Minnesota, you're gonna have to be coming off the edge. I think he is somebody, and I know they've been down on him, and he's got to develop and all this stuff, but Mike is not going to be there. Somebody has to elevate themselves, and if it's going to be Sorrell or, you know, who knows? I'd love to call my preemptive dog of the game shot, and I hope it's Lucas Van Ness.
2: I'm going to go Coop.
1: Yeah, I love Adrian Cooper. Adrian Cooper or Xavier McKinney getting some interceptions on
2: Kyle. All right, we got our three locked in. Preemptive dog of the game.
1: I'm surprised. So are you not buying into this defense without Micah? And when I say without Micah, I mean, are you not coming away a little bit more impressed and a little bit more confident after training camp of thinking like, all right, this defense isn't going to just fall flat on his face. They're not going to roll over without Micah.
0: No, I need to see it in a regular game. Preseason's cute, but I'm not. I want Micah Parsons on my team. We've given up a lot to get him. I really love watching him play. And until he's out there, this defense isn't going to be to the best of what it can be. And that's okay. And I'd love to see him do well without him, but I can't wait to see what it actually looks like when he's back out there in this new system, the blitz, all the things that Jonathan Gannon wants to do. Utilizing him definitely should be excitement level for all of us.
2: In your prime against Micah, in his prime, which I guess we could just say is right now, coming off the ACL, even though that's not prime.
0: Help!
2: I know you're Rasheed Walker. Run, Jordan!
3: He ain't dead.
0: No, I want help. I want him to help.
2: No, one on one. How many ten pass rushes? How many pressures does he get off you? One on one.
0: I don't know, man. He's there. I'm not even in the. Micah Parsons is a Hall of Fame gifted, talented player. I was a player that got the best of what I could do. I don't know what that answer would look like, but I would say, I would guess, like most tackles that are playing Micah Parsons, you probably want to have some, make sure you're thinking things through and not saying, let's just go one-on-one and do this.
1: Wait a minute now. Yeah. I'm going to give you some credit now. Now, from my memory, you went against Kabir Bajabia-Miller, Aaron Campman, and Clay Matthews, didn't you, in practice?
0: I did, yeah.
1: Okay, well, I mean, those guys are not Micah Parsons, but they all had some really good seasons.
0: Is elite. There's a difference between being a really good football player and being one of the best elite players in the league. I would not have blocked. I was fortunate. I've got to block Reggie White. He was 38 or 39 years old. I'm not blocking Reggie White when he's 25. I did not consistently. Larry Allen, who is one of the greatest offensive linemen I've ever seen, he couldn't block Reggie White one-on-one. So you can sit here and have all this false bravado in life, or you can be realistic.
2: Keeping it real with T.
0: I'm going to keep it real. Yeah.
3: I love it.

0: Tea. That's Mark Tauscher on the Yingling.
1: He got somewhere to be. I heard that.
0: Yeah. That's that Zimmer Chevy.
1: He didn't even ask us anything.
0: When I heard the car, I wasn't even going to ask you got anything for us.
1: He said, all right, fellas.
2: To be.
1: All right, fellas. Somewhere to be.
0: Kyle Wallace, you made me laugh out loud yesterday.
3: How?
0: And we'll show you and explain why next.
3: Oh.
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5: Here's a look at your weatherology forecast. Sunshine mixed with clouds at times this afternoon, with daytime highs approaching 79. Winds out of the southwest, 8 to 15 miles per hour. Partly cloudy skies again. Tonight, chance of thunderstorms. Lows level off around 63. A blend of clouds and sun. Tomorrow, slight chance for storms, 82. I'm meteorologist Jennifer Wojcicki on 1430 ESPN Beaver Dam. Currently, it's 77 degrees.
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0: from the beautiful Road America in Elkhart Lake, Wisconsin. 640 acres. 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Ferrari Challenge is coming September 12th through the 13th. And the Art on Wheels is going to be the 18th through the 20th of September with 300 vintage and historic race cars. Just know that there's something for you all across this racetrack. It is an amazing place. 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List is more. YouTube, see our beautiful faces at ESPN Milwaukee and at ESPN Madison. Now, Kyle, I know some people heard this on Sunday. I know some people heard it yesterday, but you weren't here to talk me through your instant reaction to this clip on Sunday Karma, talking through your punishments for your fantasy football season.
1: Last place has to go to a sperm bank and make a donation.
2: Yep.
1: You have to donate your sperm.
2: Yes.
1: And you have to ultimately be willing to be contacted by a future child of yours when they turn 18.
2: That seems...
3: Are we really talking about bodily fluids?
4: Mine is terrible.
2: That's not hard. That's like you go there for 30 minutes and you're done. Why not?
3: 30 minutes? Wow, Craig, look at you. Damn.
0: Laughing at yourself? Think you're funny?
3: I mean, I was impressed. The funnier part
0: was when Craig goes, that's not bad. Yeah. That's not bad.
3: Yeah, listen, the weird thing is that Craig is the founder and CEO of Good Karma Sports. And then you have the market manager and VP of the Milwaukee marketing, Greg Scalzo. And they're talking about that. That is a bet? Like, really?
0: Good Karma Sports, baby.
3: Listen, I'm not trying to be in the sport of donating my sperm. That's not the sport I'm trying to be in at all. Hey, I only got one place I need to donate. It ain't to random people.

0: It's one woman. So it's just, I couldn't believe that's what we were talking about on that show. I felt uncomfortable. So the fact that they did not, we left Sunday unclear whether or not this is going to be a thing. I said, I'm not donating. I'm not having some random kid come to me at 18 looking like me. No.
1: Tony Cardani is running the show. TC, you looked up some things that might be able to help them, actually.
2: Oh, gosh.
3: I don't know if it'll help them, or I guess if they lose, they could get out of it. So I looked up some of the deciding factors and qualifications, and some banks or donation drop-off spots, as you may call them, don't really accept you if you are under the height of 5'7". as your genetic
2: two of them are out.
0: Greg and Greg.
2: And then I said, Alex Strofe, do they want his pig heart? He's got underlying medical conditions.
0: Dang, I guess I'm the only one.
2: You're the only one that can participate.
0: Yeah, if somebody's looking to, you know, keep the white race. Oh, excuse me, the white race white. I ain't in there either. Maybe we're a bad batch. I'm only good if you're trying to get some little black babies or mulatto. Let me say the mulatto.
2: Just mixed babies.
3: Just stop while you're behind. Yep.
2: We were just trying to say that no. If you want to go back on the show and say nobody's going to hear is going to qualify.
3: We can just say that.
2: Too short.
0: That's all I was trying to get to. We talked about it after, and we said to Strofe, I said, man, Strofe would be tricking everybody because it's 6'2", you know, 170-something pounds. They may think, oh, wow, I get a little bit of height. I get a little bit of, you know, just niceness, and they don't realize.
2: He's going to play a sport.
0: They'd be so disappointed and say, the bank did something wrong. They swapped it out. This is what I asked for.
3: Kyle, do you know what Strofe said his best trait was when we were discussing this yesterday? His best trait, and it was not that he's 6'3". He would not let you call him 6'2". He'd be very offended.
0: Oh, well, okay. His best trait is what? Talking, speaking?
3: And I quote, I have beautiful eyes.
0: I've never noticed that.
2: Me either.
3: He said it.
2: He said it dead in our eyes.
3: It was weird. And he thinks he'd be chosen.
0: I never looked into the kid's eyes and thought that he has beautiful eyes.
3: He said out of you four, the eyes would be the deciding factor and he would be chosen first.
0: What color did he say his eyes were?
2: Blue. And when he wears blue, they pop.
3: Yeah, he said he brought up
2: his eyes. If I were him, if his...
0: His eyes aren't blue.
2: He said they may look a little, what color was
3: he
2: it?
3: He said maybe green because his shirt was green yesterday.
2: Shirt was
3: and I,
2: was green,
3: like, I don't think eyes work that way.
2: I was like, your eyes aren't popping that blue if we really need to look hard.
0: You know what donation I'm trying to get? I'm trying to get the donation of the millionaire.
2: What you mean?
0: Craig.
2: Donation of what? Oh, yeah.
0: Who's the richest? Who got the gene pool where they're smart enough to be able to build something?
2: Or generational wealth?
0: Well, that's not the way it works when you donate. You don't get any of the wealth. Actually, you'd be quite upset if you found out that.
2: Yeah, right. Yeah. Damn!
0: That's my daddy. Yeah, you gotta figure this out.
2: I'd be knocking on the door every day. Hey, Dad, you wanna hang out? I wanna get to know you.
0: You know, I didn't really like my other daddy. I want my real daddy.
2: Yeah, don't like you. I like him.
0: That's crazy. Can you believe they even offered that? Like, that's insane.
2: Diabolical.
0: That was the last thing I expected. I expected maybe we do some type of food or some type of karaoke, something normal. I've never heard of this in my life. Have you ever heard of
2: somebody? Is that show normal?
3: No.
0: The show is far from normal, but that was just off the rails. I couldn't believe that.
3: You have a family that goes to church on Sundays. What would have happened if you were driving to or from a religious building? And that's the conversation you heard in the car with Grandma and Mama Wallace.
0: They turn us off. What is this? What is this?
3: Go for a second.
0: This is as a matter of fact, my mom, she wasn't listening on Sunday, and hopefully she's not listening now.
2: Shout out Mama Wallace.
0: I said too much.
2: Let's get to caller number 10 for Are You Smarter Than Ben Brust? 800-990-3776. TC, you wrote all of the questions?
3: Oh, yeah. This is...
2: All right.
3: This is... 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

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I'm Wade.

0: Bates with your Daily Dodge Sports Center. The Arizona Cardinals coming to Titletown for their preseason finale on Friday night. Because of injuries, the starting offensive line hasn't been decided yet. But offensive coordinator Adam Stenovich says they'll be ready for week one.
1: I really like our play style right now. We got a lot of guys finishing blocks, doing a really good job with that, running down the field, covering the ball. I'm encouraged by that. But yeah, how long does it take? I don't have the answer to that. I think it just depends on the guys. And, you know, if you have more veteran guys, I think it goes faster than if you have some younger players. But whatever shakes out, we're going to make the best of it.
0: 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While the Brewers, after taking Monday off, are in New York to take on the Mets. Kyle Harrison against Zach Thornton, 5:35 the broadcast time on 95.3 WBEV. That's your Daily Dodge Sports Center on 1430 ESPN Beaver Dam. 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

0: Brust, live from Road America out in Plymouth. I'm Kyle Wallace. Ben Brust is out somewhere. And we are on 94.5 ESPN Milwaukee, 100.5 ESPN Madison, and 1430 ESPN Beaver Dam. And I'm excited to be joined today for Are You Smarter Than Ben Brust? Tell me his name again, TC. Who in West Bend? Dale in West Bend. Dale, what's happening, man? How you doing?
1: Hey, guys, I'm well. How are you?
0: I'm doing all right. You feeling pretty good about this?
1: I'm feeling all right about it, yeah. We're going to give it the old college try.
0: I love it, the old college try. All right, well, here we go. Go ahead, spin it, TC.

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1: All right, Dale. So here's how it goes. You get 15 questions in 90 seconds. You can say skip or pass if you do not know the answer to one of the questions. And we will come back in the end if you have time. Any questions before we rock and roll here, Dale?
2: Nope, I think I'm all right.
1: All right, let's do it for the pride of West Bend. Here we go, Dale, in 3, 2, 1. Who was the United States of America named after?
2: Pass.
1: This country music superstar famously slang 9 to 5.
2: Pass.
1: Who is he who must not be named in the Harry Potter books?
2: Voldemort.
1: What country gifted the Statue of Liberty?
2: France.
1: Name all 5 Great Lakes.
2: Michigan, Huron, Ontario, Erie, Superior.
1: In ACL, what does the L stand for?
2: Ligament.
1: What European soccer club is famously owned by Ryan Reynolds?
2: Not right, but Manchester United.
1: What direction does the sun rise from?
2: It rises in the east.
1: What is the hardest natural substance on earth?
2: Pass.
1: Who is credited with writing most of the Declaration of Independence?
2: Hancock, John Hancock.
1: What actor famously tried to steal the Declaration of Independence in the fictional movie National Treasure? What actor?
2: Nicolas Cage.
1: What is the shape of the track at Daytona 500?
2: Oval.
1: All right, there we are. What do we got?
2: That was a little rough.
1: It was a little rough. I was trying to get us through the last three, but it was a little rough.
2: No
1: what
2: worries.
1: We got here. We got here, TC.
3: I have him at 7 of 12. He got through 12. The questions 12. May have been written a little long. That's on me, but I got you 7 of 12. That's not terrible.
1: France. Ligament. Okay, yeah, okay. All right, sounds good. All right, well,
3: it was better than you thought.
1: I was trying to get him through some more. It was rough at the beginning, but then he came through. I got a knock on the glass to tell Ben to come in. All right, well, we'll put you on hold here, and we'll see if you are smarter indeed than Ben Brust. Dale and West Ben. Welcome back, Ben. Oh, wow, is he locked out? Oh, you know the codes, huh? Look at you. You can just come here anytime you want. They give Ben Brust everything around here. Come on, Ben. All right. Tony, you can start the music again.

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1: All right, Ben Brust. You're going up against Dale in West Bend, the pride of West Bend, here at Are You Smarter Than Ben Brust.
2: Did he say that himself?
1: I called him that, the pride of West Bend. And so what it is you have 15 questions, 90 seconds. You can say skip or pass, and we'll come back in the end if there is time. Ben Brust, you have any questions for Are You Smarter Than Ben Brust? Questions written by a good friend of yours, Tony Cartagena, who claims to know you very well.
2: Let's hit it.
1: I think he set you up very well for a victory.
2: Okay.
1: All right, here we go. In 3, 2, 1. Who was the United States of America named after?
2: I don't know.
1: This country music superstar famously sang 9 to 5.
2: Dolly Parton.
1: Who is he who must not be named in the Harry Potter books?
2: Lord Voldemort.
1: What country gifted the Statue of Liberty to the United States?
2: France.
1: Name all 5 Great Lakes.
2: Superior, Erie, Michigan. I don't know. I'm not going to do a pass.
1: In ACL, what does the L stand for?
2: Ligament.
1: What European soccer club is famously owned by Ryan Reynolds?
2: No idea.
1: What direction does the sun rise from?
2: East.
1: What is the hardest natural substance on Earth?
2: Rock.
1: Who is credited with writing most of the Declaration of Independence?
2: Jefferson.
1: What actor famously tried to steal the Declaration of Independence in the
2: fiction? Nicolas Cage.
1: Okay, now, what is the shape of the track at the Daytona 500?
2: I think it's an oval.
1: Jason Sudeikis plays this fictional coach on Apple TV series.
2: Tabasco.
1: Who hosted ESPN's Jeopardy this summer?
2: Oh, man, it was all over ESPN's app. Pass.
1: In ACL, what does the A stand for?
2: Arterior. Anterior.
1: Who was the United States named after?
2: A bald eagle.
1: Who hosted ESPN's Jeopardy this summer?
2: Scott Van Pelt.
1: No, I think he did enough.
3: I got him at 10.
1: Yeah, I think he did enough.
3: Which would mean that for the first time with me running the show.
2: Yeah, those were too easy.
1: Yeah, those were.
3: Is that
1: I read
3: too
1: them.
3: Easy?
2: Those were too easy.
1: I mean, once I saw
2: Harry Potter. If I get a 10 spot and you said Harry Potter, like.
1: Harry Potter, National
2: like
1: Treasure.
2: Like, I could
1: Ted Lasso.
2: Tom Riddle, I got both names ready to go.
3: Yeah,
2: Ted Lasso's a layup.
3: Some, you didn't know the Great Lakes. You don't really know American history.
2: Well, I knew 3 of them. I just don't waste time. I played the game. I didn't play the question.
1: Like the other guy took time for that when I was very concerned, because if he would have been able to get to through the last 3, it would have probably been 10-9. But yeah. Thomas Jefferson was good. That was a good point.
3: All right, so too easy. Yes. Good to know. Too easy. Next week we'll ratchet up a little bit.
1: Yeah, so here we are. So congratulations to Ben Brust on being Are You Smarter Than Ben Brust?
2: For being smarter than yourself.
1: The whole 12 thing doesn't even count because we'd had all these different producers, different shows. So the whole 12.
2: I already got past that like a long time ago.
1: That doesn't count. But who was the United States of America named after? Amerigo Vespucci.
2: Never would have known that.
1: Italian,
2: that's bad on me.
1: Italian explorer. This country music superstar famously saying 9 to 5. Oh, my poor baby girl at home. So sad about the death of Dolly Parton.
2: R.I.P.
1: R.I.P. Dolly Parton. Who is he who must not be named in the Harry Potter books? Lord Voldemort. What country gifted the Statue of Liberty to the United States? France. Name all 5 Great Lakes. Huron, Ontario, Michigan, Erie, and Superior.
2: I would have forgot Huron, so I'm glad I skipped.
1: In ACL, what does the L stand for? Ligament. And what European soccer club is famously owned by Ryan Reynolds? I'm shocked you didn't know this one. Wrexham.
2: Yeah, no.
1: Some FC. That's shocking. What direction does the sun rise from? The east. What is the hardest natural substance on Earth? Not rock. It's actually a diamond, one that you bought your wife. Who is credited for writing most of the United? Excuse me. Who is credited for writing most of the Declaration of Independence? Thomas Jefferson. What actor famously tried to steal the Declaration of Independence in the fictional movie National Treasure? I didn't get through it. You said Nicolas Cage. What is the shape of the track at the Daytona 500? Oval. Jason Sudeikis plays this fictional soccer coach on an Apple TV series, Ted Lasso. Who hosted ESPN Jeopardy this summer? Joe Buck. And in ACL, what does the A stand for? Anterior. Anterior cruciate.
2: Yeah, like if you're going to ask that question for me, you got to go with the C. No one. Does anyone know the C?
3: I think most people
2: you do because you tore it.
3: ACL stands for.
1: Yeah.

0: 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Then I would have messed it up. Yeah. 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And I'm feeling lucky after that victory, so you know where I got to go.
1: Where is that? Oh!
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1: Yeah, you told me that before the show.
0: Because it's new. It's new but different, but the same but different but new.
1: Is it engaging, intriguing? Will it make me go, huh?
0: It should. Mm. Next.
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0: a great tip from Ryan and McGuanago on the Cargo Stock and Text Line. Homes, first letter of each lake. Huron, Ontario, Michigan, Erie, Superior.
1: Oh, why didn't I learn that in school?
0: I don't know. Maybe he's a teacher.
2: You did.
0: Ben Bruss, Kyle Walls, hanging out at Road America in Elkhart Lake, Wisconsin.
1: Oh, we're not in Plymouth?
0: No, we're just outside of Plymouth. We're in Elkhart Lake.
1: Yeah, we are. Okay.
0: I mean, Plymouth is 2 minutes away if you want to go check it out.
1: Nope.
0: I was at a nice coffee shop. It's great.
1: Just got to make sure I get through it.
0: Just make it home?
1: Yeah, make it home.
0: Not get pulled over this time? Ben Bruss and Kyle Walls, like I said. My question to you, in, I think that this opens up the idea of a plethora of options.
1: Plethora of options. Okay, that's a lot.
0: And I'd love to hear from you, the KMB fam, on YouTube and as well on the Cardless Talk and Text Line, 800-990-3776. If you could have one bat in the postseason have their best stretch of the season, who would it be?
1: Oh, one bat?
0: One bat from the Brewers to have their best stretch of the season in the postseason, who would you choose?
1: There's one person on this team that can literally change. If he would have played better in the postseason before, the Brewers may have won more postseason series. Christian Yelich.
0: Christian Yelich.
1: I would take.
0: But what's the problem
1: with the
0: problem with the Christian Yelich question is, based off how he's played, his best stretch couldn't be as equal to his best stretch last year.
1: Okay, so
0: you kind of got to use the evidence of what you have.
1: See, that's not true, because if I told you back on, I don't know, July 1st, that Joey O was going to have play as well as he has since July 4th.
0: But now you've seen that stretch.
1: But I understand. But that stretch has been some of the best play in baseball, has it not been?
0: And it's been since July
1: 4th. Yeah. So
0: that's like a long stretch of consistency.
1: So what I'm saying,
0: there's been no long stretch of consistency for Yelly.
1: But exactly. But before that, you would have never predicted that Joey O was going to be able to play the way that he did. And the thing about Christian Yelich is that you know that the talent is in him. You've seen him play at an MVP-type level before. So what I am saying is that his best stretch of baseball, it could be at a level where he's hitting multiple home runs. He's consistently getting on base. Like, that is what I'm looking to get from Christian Yelich. If he can play like the MVP, not even MVP, if he can play simply as well as he played last year, right? If he plays at an all-star type level, then the Milwaukee Brewers are that much better. That much better, because he's one of the guys you can depend on. I don't know if I can depend on Joey O in the playoffs. I don't know if I can depend on David Hamilton in the playoffs. I don't know if I can depend on Luis Lara in the playoffs. I don't know if I can depend on Garrett Mitchell in the playoffs. I don't know if I can depend on Cooper Pratt in the playoffs. But you know what? If I know that Christian Yelich can be as great as he has been in the past in the playoffs for the Brewers, that sets them up and makes them even more competitive. So give me Christian Yelich. I don't. What other answer would you want? I'm confused. He literally has the best pedigree of anybody on this team. MVP. He's a former MVP.
0: You said your piece.
1: All right, well.
0: I see a Cardless Talk and Text response right away that it says it's Bill. William Contreras.
1: I love William Contreras.
0: Former Silver Slugger. The answer is Bryce Terang. Bryce Terang, in the month of August last year, had 10 home runs. 10 home runs. You know how many he has on the year this year?
1: What, like 12?
0: 16.
1: 16.
0: He's got 4 in April, 3 in May, 5 in June, 4 in July, and I know he's a little banged up, but 0 in August. If you could get the best version that you've seen of Bryce Terang in the postseason, especially with, like, if you plan on facing the Dodgers, lefties like Snell and Scooble, that, to me, is the answer. Bryce Terang, 10 home runs in August last year, and then he didn't play as well in the postseason. He struggled at the plate, specifically in that Dodgers series. I think he was good early in the Cup series, then faded off.
1: Yep.
0: The answer is Bryce Terang. When you show the ability, that's what you judge athletes on, right? Their potential, and then can they continue to live up to it, right? He hit 10 home runs in August last year. And then you have Aaron Judge, Kyle Schwarber, all of the Team USA and the World Baseball Classic singing the praises of how easy Bryce Terang made

0: makes it look going opposite field as a lefty who's like 5'9". Yeah, if Bryce Terang in the playoffs, because he's going to be in more meaningful spots at number one or number two in the lineup, can he be the guy? That's the guy I need him to be. If I could pick, again, the question is, what bat? If you could pick their best stretch of baseball, them playing in the postseason, who would it be? It's Bryce Terang.
1: Yeah, the thing is, Bryce Terang's never been the guy that leads your offense, right? Like, that's what Christian Yelich has done in his career. And the way that I look at it is, yeah, it'd be great to have Bryce Terang playing his best stretch of offense, but I guess I just have more confidence that Bryce Terang is going to be already more consistent and play the way he played this season in the postseason. Is why I'm not looking for Bryce Terang to be a superhero. I'm looking to find a guy who has not lived up to the expectations of how talented that he has been in the past, that I would love for him all of a sudden to get it clicking right in the nick of time during the postseason. That's why I went with Christian Yelich. And again, William Contreras, I would love for him to play well, but I already think that he's going to be fine in the playoffs. I think Bryce Terang is going to be fine in the playoffs.
0: But I don't need them to be fine. In order to win, you need stars. You need guys like you need guys with pop. I'm not going to rely on Christian Yelich.
1: Ben, but your question to me,
0: I know. I just don't like your answer.
1: Well, my answer is the most logical answer that you have, is because if out of all of those guys, who is clearly having the worst season?
0: I still think his best stretch doesn't come near the best stretch that William Contreras and Bryce Terang could have this season.
1: You're saying this season, but again, if he gets back to who he was last year, a guy that hit 29 home runs for the Brewers last season, a guy that hit, what, 285 last year or something like that?
0: I guess I'm using more evidence of what like is more real, and you're using more
1: again,
0: of a fairy tale.
1: You would have said this if I said Joey O on July 1st, that it would have been a fairy tale for Joey O to play.
0: But Joey O is young and strong, and Yelly's bat speed's dropping. Like, it's just, it's not something you can rely on. And by the way, if you want to use the postseason, he's never even had a postseason which you could be proud of.
1: That's my whole point. If his best stretch could be during the playoffs, it would be fantastic.
2: That's Ben, just wishful. Ben. I understand and respect your answer about Bryce Terang, but the same logic you're using against Kyle that you haven't seen it this year.
0: Oh, I know I'm using it against him with my own logic.
2: No,
0: I'm just now using my bias of Yelich.
2: Your argument for Bryce Terang is he did it last August.
0: I know. Trust me. Like I said, I know I'm using this against Kyle, but I'm using it for myself. But mine has more logic behind it, even though they're both wishful.
1: How does yours have more logic behind it?
2: You both referenced 2025.
0: That's fine. Bryce Terang is still one of the best players on the Brewers, and Christian Yelich is getting dropped out of the lineup and being pushed down.
1: So you're saying Christian Yelich is done.
0: And his postseason numbers are crap. He hasn't had an RBI since I was, like, in college,
1: that's
0: seemingly.
1: That's even more reason why I want him to have the best stretch going right now into the postseason. That's exactly what you want. And that was my whole point, is that Bryce Terang, you saw him in the postseason last year. He was not great, but he had some glimmers. You

0: when it comes to needing offense and a big bat, when he had a stretch earlier this year, so we can actually use 2026, when it looked like every 4 or 5 games he was going yard for the Brewers at one point, a short stretch, but right before the All-Star break, he gets hot. And he's been playing really well as of recent.
1: Yeah, he had 2 bombs last week, and he was 4 for 4 with a walk, okay. I think, against the Dodgers.
0: Give me 2 bombs and 4 for 4 against the Dodgers in the postseason. I would just go with the power. Against the Dodgers last year, the team had absolutely zero power outside of Churio's leadoff home run in, game 2. It's Jake Bowers. You want the big bat. You want him to be his poor version of Kyle Schwarber, whatever you want that to be. It's Jake Bowers.
1: It is not Jake Bowers, because Jake Bowers has hit... How is it not Bryce Turner? Bryce Turner hit 10 home runs in August and is still,
0: He just hadn't had... He just hasn't had a... He's been very consistent, but he hasn't
1: basically
0: had
1: what we're all doing is we're just picking a guy that we believe in most and want to see do well. That's ultimately what this has turned into.
0: I would love it to be Bryce Turner and Christian Yelich.
1: I brought numbers as to why.
2: Christian Yelich has had a phenomenal week.
1: He said a week.
2: Phenomenal week.
1: Hey, yeah, yeah.
2: Bryce slapping it.
0: Jake Bowers had 2 really good weeks this season. Ben, what does your guy have?
1: He needs to step it up.
2: All I'm saying is this, is that the bit... Well,
1: he's also a little banged up, so he's going to get healthy at the right time.
2: You think Christian Yelich ain't banged up? He looked banged up. He looked like
1: he's a walker.
2: Yeah, he's constantly in pain. So for me, though,
1: he needs to take steroids. No one's gonna be looking for steroids.
2: That is crazy.
1: No.
2: That is crazy.
1: He needs some steroids.
2: That is wild.
0: All right, it's crazy and wild. But is he wrong?
1: Correct. No. You know you don't hate it, Tony.
2: Don't.
1: No one's looking for steroids right now, especially Yelich. That's wrong.
2: Stay
1: he
2: off
1: can't
2: the
1: hit
2: juice.
1: It. He can barely hit it out of the park.
2: Stay off the juice. I'm just going to say this. I think this question poses the biggest problem for the Milwaukee Brewers is that we talked about Bryce Turang, somebody that you expect to deliver for the Brewers. You talked about Bill Contreras that you expect to deliver for the Brewers. You talk about Christian Yelich that you expected to come through for the Milwaukee Brewers, and now we're talking about Jake Bowers being the guy. The unsung hero, Jake Bowers, is the guy that we're going to be depending on.
1: That's why I don't like that. That's scary.
2: No, it's a problem. That's one of the reasons I've been so hesitant to believe that Milwaukee Brewers can find a way to continue to win, even though they win because they're a hell of a baseball team and their pitching has been phenomenal. That is something that has not gotten enough credit, is over this stretch in the month of August, this team, whether they win or lose and are losing these close games, the pitching has just been flawless for the Milwaukee Brewers. And so the problem is that these bats, We don't know who's going to step up.
1: There doesn't need to be a right answer, says Stevie on the Carbis Talking text line, but there definitely is a wrong one, and it's the DH who isn't batting third or fourth in the lineup.
2: Again.
1: We had a good week.
2: If he were to turn it around, wouldn't we be excited? Like, isn't that the one guy on the team this year that has completely just been miserable? He has failed, has not lived up to expectations. If he all of a sudden turns it around,
1: I guess I don't believe in fairy tales.
2: Okay.
0: Good stories don't get you World Series. You know what gets you World Series?
2: Faith.
0: What Ben suggested.
2: You quit. I can't believe you quit. You quit on Christian Yelich.
1: I quit him a long time. I quit him last postseason. The grounders to first and second drove me out of my mind.
2: It was just foreshadowing what you were going to see next year, as in this season. I don't know, man. I just think if Joey O can find a way, I feel like Christian Yelich can find a way. Because if this is Christian Yelich now,
1: You said he looks hurt.
2: He's 34. He old. I get it. Like, it hurts to move sometimes.
1: It looks like it hurts to swing.
2: Keep it up with these young kids.
1: Just topping it. A little grounder. Oh, right to second base.
2: Again, if...
1: Oh, he pulled it. It's just a dribbler to first base.
2: If Joey O can find a swing, then I believe Christian Yelich can find a swing. And last week, showed us.
1: Joey O doesn't look like he needs a walker to get to
2: Joey
1: the
2: O's
1: batter's box.
2: Joey O's 26 years old.
1: Exactly, which is why it shouldn't be shocking that somebody in his youth and his prime did something that was unique and special.
2: All right, hopefully next week we have our show next Tuesday. Hopefully we're talking about how Christian Yelich
1: had another great week.
2: Had another
1: wins.
2: You asked this question, and the answer might already be in front of you. It may already be in front of you.
1: Because of the week?
2: Yeah, that's what it takes. One good week, you keep stacking good weeks, and what happens?
1: I will bet you starting today through Sunday.
2: Oh, come on now.
1: That Yelly bats under 220.
2: Dang. Oh.
1: Yeah, you won't put money behind it because
2: I can't put money on something I can't
0: take
2: control
0: that bet,
2: now.
0: Kyle. You can't put money on something you can't control, so you've never bet.

0: Jordan Love's touchdown in yards. That's the stupidest statement that's ever been uttered on ESPN Wisconsin.
1: I can't bet my money on something I don't have confidence in.
0: Oh, but yeah, you okay? Fair.
1: Yeah, but I'm hoping.
0: I have more confidence that Bryce Terang can get out of what he's in than Mr. DH batting 6 and 7.
1: I don't like the disrespect for Christian Yelich right now.
0: Are we gonna be real or are we gonna treat him with kid gloves?
2: Can we tease it down to 210 with an RBI that we're talking? You know,
1: I'll take that.
0: You know, it would be a sack fly.
1: Yeah,
0: it wouldn't even be a single.
1: We'll take it. We'll take whatever we can. I'm buying Christian Yelich stock. How about that?
0: Hey, it just keeps getting lower, and buy low.
1: I'm never quitting on Christian Yelich. And if you think this is it, he is under contract for next season in 2028 as well.
0: He's going to be a great
1: bench coach
0: next to Pat Murphy. We'll just get him a chair, too.
1: He's basically Udonis Haslam for the
0: That's
1: a lot of money to sitting on the bench. They like to figure something out.
0: Somebody want to take him?
1: No. That was $28 million. Hell no. Hell no. Ain't nobody taking him. So, I mean, I'm hopeful. He's only 34. Isn't Schwarber like the same age?
0: Do you see what he's doing as a lefty?
1: They need to try.
0: Do you see his frame? He doesn't look like he's hurting getting to the batter's box.
1: If he hurt, don't matter. He find a way to get there. He's solid.
0: Something that I know is a sure thing, which is great because I've worked with them, is Pella Windows and Doors of Wisconsin. 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Christian freaking Yelich, man.
1: Gotta believe! What did Pat Murphy say? Don't boo the guy. You gotta get behind him, support him. I'm supporting him. I'm standing 10 toes down behind Christian Yelich. So is Pat Murphy.
0: Next.
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1: We are live at Elkhart Lake's beautiful Road America. Was it 640?
0: I think it's
1: 640 acres.
0: That's a lot of land.
1: A lot of land. But it's the largest road course in North America.
0: That's amazing, and it's right here in
1: our backyard. Conveniently located for you to stop on by for affordable family fun. There's still some more events coming. GT World Challenge coming up next this weekend.
0: Have you been on Elkhart Lake?
1: You know, I was thinking, I saw a car driving around. I've gotten pace car rides before. I have never been in a vehicle around. Yes, I have. I lied.
0: You've been on a lake?
1: I've been in a two-seat Indy car.
0: No, I said, have you been on the lake?
1: Oh, no. Sorry, we're at the racetrack. I'm thinking about
0: it. Well, I mean, the lake's beautiful. The racetrack's beautiful. It's a nice area up here.
1: So, you know what got me thinking when you asked Tausch a question? If you missed any of our show, Kyle and Brust across ESPN Wisconsin, you can go back and listen on YouTube
0: what
1: or
0: up,
1: we
0: YouTube
1: podcasted at the ESPN Wisconsin app. You know, I think it's gotten to the point now where the frustration of fans with Keyshawn Nixon, like, your number one like thing as a fan with Keyshawn Nixon should be rooting for him. You know what I mean? Like, despite however you feel about him, if he's good or if he's bad, whatever you think about him, him being successful this year helps the Green Bay Packers.
0: Don't say that too loud.
1: I know.
0: Ripped on social media.
1: I get it, but like, what are you going to do? Cut him and like it, with championship aspirations, go even younger and inexperienced and not proven at that position. You know what I mean? Like,
0: yeah.
1: I think I've just reached the point where like I understand the frustration, but I almost think it's time to get over it.
0: Yeah,
1: like get over the fact that you may not like him. Get over the fact that you don't understand why he would have asked for money. Like, for more money. Get over the fact that like he has been up and down with the ones and the twos. Like, it is what it is now. He's battling for competition for as much playing time as possible.
0: He ran with the ones yesterday.
1: And if he does play well, and you're excited about Brandon Cisse, the rookie that you drafted, that'd be a good thing because he is durable. He's not the best corner, but again, he was successful when Micah Parsons was on the field. So if he can be a guy that you can rely on to not like kill your team, I know he's had his moments and some bonehead plays, but what else are you gonna do? Put Carrington Valentine out there for the majority of the snaps when he got benched later on in the season? You're going to put a guy in who played 30-40% of the snaps in St. Jude's last year on a more full-time basis? Like, your best option is to hope that he is as best as he can be. So that's kind of where I just came to the realization where, like, why root against him now?
0: Yeah, people can allow for their anger from something from the past to allow it to make them, you know, delusional for the future. And I think fans that look at Keyshawn Nixon, and yes, Keyshawn Nixon is not the best corner out there, but he's one of the best corners you have on the team. That's something that you have to understand, is that when you look at maybe the 6-7 cornerbacks they have on a roster, he's guaranteed top three. He's probably top two. He may be the best corner on your roster.
1: That can't change.
0: Yeah, exactly. It can change. That's not saying that Keyshawn Nixon is this great corner. I'm just saying that might be the best you got, and he's the best you got, and the Packers aren't going to make any moves, then you need for him to play at a high level. And so for me, the way I look at it is, I'm glad Keyshawn Nixon felt like he was being challenged. He felt like he was being punished. He had to face some adversity, and it looks like, based off how well he performed in practice yesterday like a stud, he's coming out on the other side better. That's exactly what Packers fans should want. We should be happy when we see reports of Keyshawn Nixon playing well. We should be happy where Keyshawn Nixon's making tackles and not missing tackles in preseason games. We should be happy anytime Keyshawn Nixon plays like a starting corner.

0: It can be a number two starting corner.
1: It only benefits Packer fans.
0: And that is my whole thing, is that where we were at 2 weeks ago to where we are at now with Keyshawn Nixon, I feel a lot better about Keyshawn than what I did, especially after that preseason game. Because during that preseason game, I text you, Ben. I said, that was pathetic.
1: He's
0: broken.
1: Matt LaFleur called it out. I mean, anyone with eyes could see it was pathetic.
0: But he responded, right? He understood that the criticism was there. And not the criticism from me, not the criticism from you, not the criticism from fans, but the criticism from the head coach of that team saying, we have to tackle better. And that's something that he responded to, because he got called out. He did. And he responded in practice playing better. And it seemed like yesterday he ran with the ones the entire time. And that's the type of reports you want to hear coming out of camp. Because if Keyshawn Nixon is playing better, that means the Packers have a better chance to win. Now, if Keyshawn Nixon, the ideal cornerback I want, hell no. But he's the cornerback we got, and we need to cheer for him.
1: Yeah, and I guess if you want to...
0: Not unless he messes up.
1: Of course. But, like, if you want to put blame, I think you kind of hit it earlier with House as well. It's like... put more of the blame on Goody for the way that he built that cornerback room.
0: Yeah.
1: And the – or maybe it was Strofe yesterday who said it, like the lack of prioritization in that position as well last year, right, in the draft.
0: Yeah.
1: Or even in free – like there's opportunities for you to always go get someone to bolster the room.
0: I would say 2025 was the most egregious, because the Packers didn't do anything for the cornerback room. They literally said that we're going to well, I guess they signed Ahab, so they did do something.
1: Now, that is true. But that's also to the point of putting more blame on Goody.
0: Yeah, you signed a guy that really hadn't proven anything quite in the NFL. You were signing him hoping for the best, and it literally, you got egg in your face.
1: Hoping for the best. There was no best.
0: There was no best at all.
1: The best thing he did was sound like he was playing hard in practice, and then it wasn't his best because he was hurting his own players.
0: And then he eventually got hurt, which you saw him getting hurt previously when he played for the Las Vegas Raiders. And so the Packers just didn't make the right moves in the offseason last year. And this year they decided that they were going to draft high. They decided they were going to draft two cornerbacks. They decided they were going to sign a cornerback as well. And I feel like the room is in a better position today than what it was a year ago, simply because Keyshawn Nixon going in as being the starting outside corner for, this is going to be his third year as a starting outside corner. Yeah, because he was inside, then Jair Alexander got hurt. I just feel better. Again, I don't think Keyshawn Nixon is somebody part of the long-term future. Keyshawn Nixon could eventually maybe be surpassed by Cissé and Carrington Valentine in this year, but when you trot out week one, he's probably the best guy you got.
1: Yeah, and Rob chimes in. Like, definitely not rooting against him, rooting for him to play great, and hoping like hell he knocks off the stupid penalties. That, to me, is probably where it gets the most frustrating.
0: You know, he only had two personal foul penalties
1: last
0: year.
1: It's the timeliness.
0: Yeah, what was it?
1: It's the timeliness.
0: Yes, yes.
1: It's the when and the why.
0: And the how stupid they were.
1: Yes.
0: Yeah, I agree.
1: It's the stupidity of the timing of all of it.
0: And I'm glad Matt LaFleur said, yank him, took him off the field.
1: Ben Bruss, Kyle Wallace, hanging with you from lovely Road America. 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
0: Yeah, listen, if you guys are looking to upgrade your home, make sure you do it with Steinhoffels. 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
1: Here's a look at your weatherology forecast. Sunshine mixed with clouds at times this afternoon, with daytime highs approaching 79. Winds out of the southwest, 8 to 15 miles per hour. Partly cloudy skies again tonight. Chance of thunderstorms. Lows level off around 63. A blend of clouds and sun tomorrow. Slight chance for storms. 82. I'm meteorologist Jennifer Wojcicki on 1430 ESPN Beaver Dam. Currently, it's 77 degrees.
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0: live from Elkhart Lakes Road America. Still the largest road course in North America. 640 acres and kids 16 and under getting free with the paying adult at the gate. Excited now to be joined by Mike Kircher, who is the president and general manager of Road America. We've had him on before. Happy to have you back. Welcome on to Kyle and Brust.
1: You know, it's great seeing you guys here again. It's too bad it's August. We got to get you here, you know, a few more times early in the year.
0: Yeah, but, we can. We definitely can do that. When I read 640 acres, can you put that into perspective of how big that
1: square
0: is?
1: Square mile, all right? We have it's a square mile of property. We, you know, to put give you some idea, access for our fans here at Road America is a big deal. We want to provide access. We have almost 10 miles of roads just for our fans.
0: Damn. Whew.
1: All right.
2: Great.
1: So that's a lot of stuff to maintain. Most of them are asphalt, but some of the newer areas, some of the cart paths are obviously regrind.
0: I'm not joking. Have you ran to the restroom yet?
2: I have in the past.
0: It is the cleanest restroom you will ever find at a place where there's people coming nonstop. How do you do that? I know it's a little thing, but it's a huge thing.
1: It's a big deal. I'll tell you. You know, there's certain things that. That some venues understand, and we're one of those venues. Like, you want to take care of people, and if you got a clean restroom, people see that. That's part of our DNA, and the reason why it works here is because people are passionate about what they do, from entry level all the way up to the top. Like, if you see something that needs to be done, we do it. We take care of people, do the right thing, and you know, the bathroom's a small detail, but it's a big one.
0: It is. Like, yeah. it truly is, and as I've mentioned a lot of times, kids 16 and under getting free. You can camp on site. You can do all these amazing things. For someone who I would say isn't even a race fan, like, it's an experience worth coming to enjoy. I actually was talking to my I got a haircut today, and she was saying her husband loves it. She's got three boys, and she goes, I was like, if you don't go with three boys, then you're literally missing out. Like, what is it about this place that, for people who have never been here, what's the reason why you would say, even if they're not a race fan?
1: Well, it's something different for everybody, right? You don't have to be you don't have to know who won the race last week to come here and have a good time.
0: Sorry to cut you off. You don't even have to know who won the race if you go to the weekend event.
1: It's a park. It's you know, America's National Park of Speed. That's who we are, and yeah, you can come here and have a great time. We have over 20 wood carvings now. Mm. You know, the food here is we like to think we're at the top of any racetrack in this country, because we allow local operators to select their menus and bring local fare to, you know, participants and fans, and that's a big deal. Carry-ins, we allow them, we encourage them, right? But for those that
0: we're not talking the Second Amendment right now, we're talking about food and drink.
1: You know, patronize one of our concession stands. A bunch of them are run by nonprofits, so they're for a good cause. And you know, it's who we are. It's part of our DNA.
3: So, what are some of the big races that you guys have here? The ones that are most notable that people be like, "Oh, wow, that was here?"
1: Yeah, we run about 10 public events a year, but we have over 600 events on the property that we'll host in a single season. But 10 public events, and the biggest ones of those would be Moto America, which is a superbike race. You know, it's one of their tentpole events. It's arguably one of their biggest event of any event in the country. IndyCar's a big one. You know, IndyCar's been a staple here for many, many years.
0: Mm-hmm. And it's moving next year. I see it was Father's Day this past year, and it's going to be June 24th through the 27th next year.
1: That's right.
2: It's a big weekend.
0: 4-day tickets for the weekend are $140 through September 8th, so get to that right now.
1: Yeah, it's a 4-day event. You know, camping, we'll have over 1,000 campsites operating that weekend. You can still give Dad the gift of Road America on Father's Day, and then you get to spend a second weekend with him at Road America. And, you know, it's a great event. IndyCar puts on a hell of a show here. They just had one here in D.C. this last weekend, which was pretty incredible. Brought a lot of new eyes to the sport.
2: Really?
1: But it's been a staple here on our schedule. It is one of our biggest events. And then this year we had for the first time, you know, the Road America 500 was an endurance race that was here for many, many years as the track, gained popularity back in the 70s and things. And this year we were able to bring a 6-hour endurance race back here.
0: From IMSA?
1: You know, the IMSA race came here. That event moved.

0: was at Indianapolis previously, and you know, I hope it found a home.
1: You drive it for 6 hours.
0: Yeah, six.
1: Well, so well, they can swap drivers.
0: Yeah, oh yes.
2: Yeah. Oh, I'm gonna say what they do for you using a bathroom here. I'm trying to figure out.
0: There's like 55 cars in that race for 6 hours. And
2: how fast can you go on here? What's the top?
0: I mean, top speed 90 down. Miles.
3: Woo! Top speed down the.
2: Look, my face just woo.
0: Yeah,
3: I would love to get him in a two seater because he would pee his pants.
2: Oh my gosh! How fast do we go in a two seater?
0: Depends how loud you yell.
3: Yeah,
0: the louder you scream, the faster they're gonna drive.
2: Yeah, the fastest I've probably ever gone is 100.
3: Was it you who approached Will Power?
0: I don't know if I can officially confirm or deny that.
3: Okay, no. So all I'm gonna say is I know is a driver in IndyCar.
2: Yeah, I know the name Will Power. Yeah,
3: said something about the track after repair. He, let's just say, got a word from somebody from your left because he ain't scared to defend his property.
2: He said, you said what now?
3: Yes, we stand on, no, we're not confirming nor denying anything. This is all just, you know, speculation.
0: It's pretty widely, I think there was an article about it in Racer Magazine. Mr. Power was having a bad day and he wanted to blow our facility under the bus.
3: That's what he does to me every day.
0: You know, one of those septic trucks that we have, it got parked right next to his motor coach for a while. And I left it there. We took the keys. And, so that was a few years back. We've made up since then. And he actually has done quite well here since then.
3: Yes, it's true.
0: So we're friends again.
3: Well, we appreciate the time. We got another hour to go to say all the great things going on at Road America. So, Mike, we appreciate it and look forward to seeing you soon.
0: Thanks for having me on, and thanks for being here.
3: Yeah. Of course, it's Kyle and Russ. We're live from Road America. It's beautiful. Check it out, roadamerica.com, to get your tickets today. In Madison, you will have Molly and Jim, and it's Tuesday, so maybe with Matt Hamilton. And, of course, the Dam Sports Show in Beaver Dam. 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
3: I'm Wade Bates with your daily...

0: Dodge Sports Center. The Arizona Cardinals come to Green Bay for a Friday night preseason matchup, also a joint practice. Packers head coach Matt LaFleur says his brother Mike, coaching Arizona, excites him for this week.
1: Yeah, I think it's going to be pretty special. But at the end of the day, we're just looking to try to get good work. You know, both sides certainly always going to prioritize the Green Bay Packers. But if there is another team in the National Football League that I'll be rooting for, it will be the Arizona Cardinals.
0: You can hear Friday night's game on 95.3 WBEV. The Brewers and Mets open up a three-game set in New York tonight. Kyle Harrison takes on Zach Thornton. Coverage begins at 5:35 over on 95.3 WBEV. 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

0: Teams like the Browns, the Packers, they have no right playing in a dome. And the fact that the Browns are getting an indoor stadium, it sets me off.
1: Obviously.
0: It does.
2: That's right. It's time we once again get fired up and kick off the Damn Sports Show. 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A show that's as honest and self-aware as their hosts, Wally Lukaczynski.
0: I don't think the out-of-towners are going to be too excited and ready for this. That's all I know.
2: And, of course, we can count on Ashley to keep them in check. 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
0: They are champagne.
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0: Oh, give me a break.
2: It's hard to tell. 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Titletown, pro, college, and high school sports around South Central Wisconsin. 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
0: Talk about how bad the Badgers are. Bring the sadness. Another year that they fail to meet the Sweet 16. Another year they don't get to a bowl. It's a disaster in Camp Randall.
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0: Hello and welcome into the Damn Sports Show here on 1430 ESPN Beaver Dam and Daily Dodge TV. We are back from the Dodge County Fair, and with that, we have a busy slate of shows this week as the high school sports season is well underway. We have nonstop pushing for the postseason from the best baseball team in the MLB right now, the Milwaukee Brewers, at least have the best record at the very least. And of course, we are one preseason game that is standing between us and regular season NFL football. It is a great day to be alive. But first, before we get going here with a show that's going to include a new recurring guest in Ryan Gerber, who's going to start joining us on Tuesdays from about 4:30 to 4:45 to gab a little bit about what's going on over there at Beaver Dam High School. And on top of that, maybe get some wide-scoping questions from the high school sports landscape that nobody other than an athletic director would be able to hammer that out and give us all the information we need. But we're also going to, for a little bit of a time here, going to have a lot of different teammates from this station jumping on at different spots in the shows, filling in our fourth segment, because Ashley is going to be taking a little bit of time away from the show, but we look very, very much forward to us welcoming back the best co-host in the world. I love you, Dobbs. You're the best. We will see you very soon. But in the meantime, we're going to have Wade Bates joining us, who is another guy like Ryan Gerber that is always locked in on everything high school athletics here in the state of Wisconsin, especially right here in South Central Wisconsin. And then we have a special, special debut to end the show today as Sherry Sackett is going to make her ESPN Beaver Dam debut with us here on the Damn Sports Show. Last but not least, shout out to Aiden Boyd, who's going to be stepping up, being my producer again for a little while here. So shout out to the big man upstairs making things happen and making sure we sound good. Okay, with all of that housekeeping out of the way, I have to address the elephant in the room, because if this is the first time you are seeing me since Saturday night at Radio Park Rumble 3 right there at Good Karma Park, you will see now that the man before you, the host before you, is a little less hairy than he was. Because the scumbag army fell short. I fell short on Saturday night against the Baker Boys in Wade Bates. I got my head and facial hair shaved in the ring. First of all, looking back, we've talked a little bit about it on the morning show with Wade. Kind of saw red for a little bit. And I have grown up enough to tell you that I made a mistake. I see the errors of my ways. I didn't realize until I got in the ring, when I was standing next to these guys, first of all, how big they are, how athletic they are. I always thought that they were these big, slow guys. I get in the ring, these guys are moving. And the scumbag army, I do got to give a shout out to Tom Heisman and BOW, because they did do their best to make me the victor. In fact, for a short, and I mean short, it felt like a 10-second bit of relief, of glee. We had thought we had won the match. I saw four wrestlers down, laying outside the ring, and then out of nowhere, Papa Baker comes strolling into the ring. He grabs, or he's up there grabbing the ropes. He's shouting at his boys.

And the wires crossed to my brain, everything going over the last 3 months really caught up to me. And I thought to myself, I can make this end right now. And I took a chair, hit Papa Baker, regret it now. But thankfully, my teammate here, my boss, Wade Bates, while I'm trying to take another swing at Papa Baker again, I kind of just blacked out. He pulls it out of my hands. Luckily, that was the last I was involved until I'm getting my body pulled and frayed back into the ring. And luckily, at the end of it, they showed a lot of grace. I had been talking some guff here in Dodge County about Dodge County, about the Baker boys. I see the error of my ways. Credit to me. Big man Wally here. He sees the errors of his ways. I apologize to them on the stage or right there in the ring. We all cheers. We pop a beverage together. And even though I looked like an idiot for the rest of the night, because by the way, these guys are fantastic wrestlers. They're fantastic performers. Wade is a fantastic boss. What they're not fantastic at is shaving a dude's head. They left me looking like a spotted leopard with these gaps all over. My mustache was basically still half on. I had to go home and shave the head. And coincidentally, now I'm walking around town. People don't know me. They don't recognize me. And I have glasses now. I have officially become a part of the glasses train. I had been getting beat down for months by Ashley Dobrzynski telling me I have to go to the eye doctor. Your eyes are bad. All this nonsense. She forced me to go get my eyes checked, get in there, and turns out they've got this like AI thing. Covers one eye, covers the other. When it covered my left eye, I was like, wow, you know what? Right eye's going a little bit more than I realized it was. When I flipped it over and went to the left, I literally vocally just go, oh my God. And the AI voice goes, do not be afraid. I'm not afraid. I just can't see anything. So I'm officially looking like my old man, Fred Luke, back home, back in the friendly confines of Pittsburgh, Pennsylvania, but looking very much like him. So I'm going to tell myself that is a very, very good thing. But seriously, huge shout out to Frozen Tundra Wrestling, everybody that helped make this event come to be. We had so much fun. It was a blast to put on. If you're interested in going back and watching Radio Park Rumble 3, there is going to be the updated clean version that you can see without the buffering. Because while you're out there at Radio Park Rumble or right there at Good Karma Park, you got 10,000 plus people. The connection can be a little spotty. So we upload a clean one. That'll be out here in the next 24, 48 hours or so. And you will be able to watch me in all my glory go from being what felt like a champion to very much a backside of a donkey. And I can accept that. With that being said, one person that was thrilled to see me get my hair shaved, look like the bozo, is Tom from Real Sports Cards. And Tom from Real Sports Cards, he's going to actually be in our ESPN Wisconsin Fantasy Football League that we're drafting on Thursday. I'll be sure to share results and all the exciting things with that. Eric Halfman, the defending champion of the league, he will not be defending two times in a row. He will fall short this year. But if you're looking for a one-stop shop for all things sports cards, head on over to Real Sports Cards in Waupun or check out their app. Whether you're into live breaks, streaming right there on the app, you can grab individual cards on the go. You can be a part of a group and watch for your favorite players and teams as the packs get opened. Just go to the Apple or Google Play Store, look for the orange logo, and take your collection to the next level with Real Sports Cards, your local resource for all things sports cards, Pokemon cards, and more. Very excited to get out there with everybody that signed up for that league. I'm going to be drafting. Wade Bates is going to be doing the Damn Sports Show with me live from Pottawatomie Sportsbook in Milwaukee when we get to Thursday night. Same time, same place. Nothing different for you guys at home that are listening. We'll get that all squared away, sounding and looking good out there at Pottawatomie. But here in a few moments, if we are going to actually rain check David Brandenburg today, we're going to try to get him on tomorrow's show, once we're able to get that busy man over there with all the beautiful weather we've had. The course looks wonderful. Rolling Meadows Golf Course right there south side of Fond du Lac. Get on out there. I mean, 3 9-hole courses, 27 holes, fantastic food. They've got great service, and then they've got a little bit for everybody. It doesn't matter how good you are at golf. You're going to be able to survive when you get over there and start looking at the

0: Rolling Meadows Golf Course facilities. One other piece of housekeeping before we do go to break. Come back and we will welcome on Wade Bates to talk a little Beaver Dam High School prep action. You're going to have a chance to watch some of that or listen to it this Friday night as the Golden Beavers try to get to 2-0 as they welcome in Menominee Falls to Beaver Dam at 7 o'clock. We'll have coverage starting at 6:40 on Daily Dodge TV and 1430 ESPN Beaver Dam. My bad. That's what happens when you do a solo show. I can't turn the head too fast. But you're going to be able to see that. Beaver Dam looking to get a another match up get a revenge tour, so to speak, as Menominee Falls got the better of Beaver Dam last year. But the Golden Beavers last year scoring 3 touchdowns via defense and special teams. It's usually a recipe for success and a win. Unfortunately, last year they weren't able to do it, but this year's team already coming out feeling like they have an identity set after that Watertown victory. You beat your rivals in the opening night. And frankly, the 35-13 score doesn't really tell the full story, because this was a Golden Beavers team that scored a touchdown each of their 5 possessions in the game, had a 35-0 lead before Watertown. They did play much better offensively in the second half. Problem was, is it was too little too late. Running clock had already set in, and the ones for Watertown scored a touchdown drive, but the Golden Beavers made them work for it. Took over 12 minutes off the clock, and then the Goslings were able to score a touchdown with 13 seconds left. Otherwise, you're looking at a Golden Beavers team that had a running clock on their arch rival on the road before what is going to be a very, very difficult schedule as they transition into this new conference. But we're going to step aside for a break. When we come back, Wade Bates, the man, the himself, is going to be joining me, and we will be talking a little Golden Beavers football, a little tennis, maybe some soccer, maybe we'll get into some volleyball too. That's next here on the Dam Sports Show.
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2: I almost wonder with Mizorowski.

0: Gronkowski, if he's able to set guys up with his fastball and take a little off and then run it up there at 102 and run it by him. 2-2, and that's what he did. 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And Bauer sends one out to center, racing back his hill at the track. Wall! 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

0: And welcome back to the Dam Sports Show here on 1430 ESPN Beaver Dam and Daily Dodge TV. Wade Bates is in the building. Wade, it's like unique to have you on the show, but today's a special day to have you on.
1: It is a special day, Wally, because we didn't have a show yesterday because we had fair cleanup and you had some other responsibilities, but you are looking very aerodynamic today, Wally. Let me just say that. Let me just say the good guys won, Wally.
0: They did.
1: The Baker boys, I don't know what you were thinking, but the Baker boys came through, and people got to check the socials because your head was shaved in front of thousands of people at the Dodge County Fair Good Karma Park.
0: I mean, my mom has a lock of hair right now, Wade.
1: Did she take it?
0: She took a lock. I have no idea what the hell she plans on doing with it, but she has a lock of my hair from this fight. And, man, you know, I do. It's almost like a come-to-Jesus moment. Because for the last 3 months, I've been talking bad on these guys, and it took me being, like, actually there in the ring with these to understand what these guys actually were. My bad. I'm just saying that. That's on me.
1: Did you see when, for a split second there, for, like, about a 3-4 minute run, it looked like the Scumbag Army had won, and the crowd was just irate?
0: Yeah, I blacked out. Like, I literally was... I'm not proud of it now looking back.
1: Okay.
0: But I see the moment, all four guys are down. Papa Baker, for whatever reason, gets in the ring. And I'm like, he's got his back turned to me. I'm going to grab the chair. I'm going to hit him. I've seen this on TV. I can do this. And so I drill him. And then I'm like, Wade's going to get his head shaved. You, thank God you came in and took the chair from me.
1: I'm just like, your dad. Fred Luke was looking up. He's saying, Wally, this is my son. I'm like, I'm gonna take the role right here. It would have been better if Fred would have come up and taken the chair from you.
0: Well, if he came in the ring, the way I was seeing Red, he might have taken a chair shot himself that night.
1: Yeah, I'm glad I got it from behind. And then there you go. Wally, 1-2-3 after a few things. The Baker boys ended up winning. The crowd cheered. Wally got his head and his mustache shaved, and all's right in the world.
0: I will say I was a nervous wreck at the very end because you guys are all big guys, and you're circling around me. You cut the hair, and I was worried that it wasn't going to stop there, that I was going to get roughed up or something, but you guys were wonderful sports about it. We all got to share a drink and shake hands, and I appreciate that we can kind of get back to normal here a little bit.
1: Yeah, so we made peace for now, Wally.
0: We made peace for now. Who knows
1: and
0: what happens?
1: Now we have to because you have high school football. Me and you kept it together in the booth to watch Beaver Dam beat Watertown 35-13 in their opener last Friday night. I think Menominee Falls coming to town this week.
0: They do. And last year we got to see that Menominee Falls team, a lot of athletes, a very, very quick group themselves. And we're able to get a lot of success on the ground. But the Beavers, that was when the Wild Beaver kind of got a late drop in for the first time. It was where that team really kind of felt like it was establishing an identity. We saw the Wild Beaver right away against Watertown, Wade, and I'm curious because that was almost a perfect game for the Beavers. What were your first impressions of this team this year?
1: Well, they scored every time they had the ball until the last possession of the game. And
0: you have twos in there at
1: that
0: point.
1: And I talked to Coach Brock Lindy earlier today, too, you know, because you looked at it. And, I mean, you saw the Wild Beaver, you know, it was Brock Hiley's first time as the guy, as the tailback. Ashton Seifert had 3 touches and 2 touchdowns when it comes to in the backfield. Jax Ladron got a couple series, threw a couple of nice passes, including an impressive touchdown pass. And Landon Paminter made a couple of spectacular catches. And the offense, I think, is going to be pretty good this year.
0: I do, too.
1: Defensively, we looked at them, and, you know, Cole Hemling and Brock talked about this. A lot of people talk about his kicking. He was unbelievable and setting the edge and getting the feet out, getting his hands in the air, got a couple tips, really pressured the quarterback last week. And you had Sharon on the other side. Guys in the middle got decent pressure as well. They just got a finish. And the Beaver team looks pretty good. Much bigger test this weekend. Menominee Falls, 7 guys back on offense, 9 guys back on defense. Their defense is pretty stout. The offense had zipped around 4 touchdown passes. They had a 100-yard rusher. So a big test at Durleath on Friday night.
0: It's a big test, and this is also important to mention. We've talked about it on the broadcast, but this is the second year of the system where these non-conference games matter. This is an important game.
1: Especially because it's a Division II team you're playing. You know, you got a victory over an upper-division team like Watertown last week. Watertown's probably not going to make the playoffs this year. But Menominee Falls is a playoff team, so they're going to win some games. They're in the North Shore this year now, and that's going to be an interesting team to watch. So you want Menominee. You want to beat Menominee Falls. Menominee Falls wants to beat Beaver Dam, but then they both want to root for each other because these two teams are expected to be

0: you know, okay, and then it helps you in your playoff standings.
1: Yeah, and well, it's putting the cart in front of the horse, but if you win this game for either of these teams, you are in so much of a better position to make the playoffs as you go into conference play. All of a sudden, then, you're actually playing in front of things. It felt like last year, the Golden Beavers, if we remember, at the end of the season, they were, like, the bubble team.
0: Yeah, they were the last team in.
1: They were the bubble team. They were the last team to get in, and you can really mitigate that if you win these games early in the season. Last year, they struggled to do that. This year, they're confident that they're going to be able to really establish that identity early in the season.
0: Yeah, so lots going on with football. And then, you know, the rest of the Beaver Dam teams are in action. You know, girls golf has been in action. They've shown some great individual performances. McKenna Nelson, some of the younger kids. You know, Mia Nortman's been playing some good ball. Can I say ball?
1: Yeah, it's golf ball, right? Yeah,
0: you know, Ellie Klug has been there as well. And they've had, you know, a couple of other kids as well step up and have decent, you know, Marissa Myers is on that varsity team doing good things there. And, you know, John Nortman's, we've seen over the last couple of years, his teams get better as the year goes along.
1: Well, and then you have somebody like a McKenna Nelson who's going into her senior year, too. You can lean on that leadership in a big way over there with that group as well. But it's not just golf either. I know that we have tennis that they're really getting into their things right now. Yeah. Soccer's coming up as well, Wade.
0: Yeah, girls tennis, you know, they hosted like an invite early on, and they struggled a little bit, but they've won some matches here. They went over to the Fox Valley last weekend and picked up some wins. If you can beat, you know, FBA schools, that's pretty good. So Ryan Radig, who you know, I had a chance to talk to earlier today as well, they've shown some improvement even since the season has started. So it's going to be fun to take a look at that team. And then you have boys soccer today playing as we speak against Menasha. And girls volleyball is over at Waupun Central Wisconsin Christian with a quad here today as well. So I know you talk to Ryan Gerber regularly. He's probably much more versed than me. But everything's going now. Everything's got games cross country. Gets going this weekend as well over in West Bend.
1: Well, yeah, you bring up Ryan Gerber. He's going to be a full-time member of the show as we work in the fall. He's going to be coming on Tuesdays every day, or every Tuesday. Wait, I get it out of my mouth. Mm-hmm. At 4:30, and he's going to be talking about what's going on. But we're going to also have some broad topics, too. We're going to be talking about what NIL looks like at the high school game, some other questions that maybe don't typically come up on Inside BDHS athletics and activities. So that very excited for that. But you mentioned volleyball. We're going to have a broadcast of them coming up quite a bit as well. It's Summer Salatel's first year as head coach.
0: Yeah, she has been an assistant, obviously a Beaver Dam grad. She teaches elementary school in the district, and exciting stuff there with the girls' volleyball team. We'll do maybe a more in-depth preview, but they've got some nice mix of younger talent and upperclassmen this year, and it'll be nice to see how they mesh with that squad. Again, they'll play three-game matches today. So we'll see what happens. We'll have their broadcast next week. They have Mauston coming to town next Tuesday night. That's on Daily Dodge TV. Boys soccer at Menasha today. They open up next week, their home schedule as well. So we have a doubleheader, 5 o'clock, 7 o'clock doubleheader next week of boys soccer and girls volleyball.
1: And when you're going to be boots on the ground for both of those, I believe, right?
0: Yes, I'll be doing the soccer game, and then we'll have to zip over and get to the volleyball game at 7.
1: That's perfect. You and I will be working that. But Wade, I'm looking forward to having you on the Dam Sports Show more. This is going to be a lot of fun. But thanks for giving us some time. I'm really excited to talk preps with you this year.
0: It's going to be a fun year. Good teams across the board.
1: All right, we'll be back with more of the Dam Sports Show. Ryan Gerber coming up right after the break here on 1430 ESPN Beaver Dam.
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1: And welcome back to the Damn Sports Show here on 1430 ESPN Beaver Dam and Daily Dodge TV. I am very excited this school year that we are going to be talking a lot more to this next guest. It's none other than Ryan Gerber, the athletic director with Beaver Dam High School. And Ryan, first of all, welcome to the show. This is going to feel like a weird first question, but have you seen the Packers alternate uniforms yet?
2: What's going on, Wally? Yeah, that is definitely a weird question, but I appreciate that. No, I haven't seen their new alternate uniforms.
1: You're going to have to throw a Google and text me later because I half expect you to send a cease and desist. I thought that they were just being the professional Beaver Dam Golden Beavers after I saw them.
2: The Packers haven't had a really good history of alternate uniforms. I think they should probably just stick to their greens and whites. But that's neither here nor here, there. I'm more of a Badger fan, so I'm really jacked up for the Badgers bringing back the red helmets at Lambeau coming up against Notre Dame.
1: Do they have a shot? Before we jump into high school stuff, like, where's your confidence at going into the season where you have to start against one of these Hercules teams like Notre Dame?
2: Well, look, here's the deal. Notre Dame's ranked 4 in the country. They bring everybody back. They're going to talk about a chip on their shoulders. Notre Dame's going to come out, and they're going to punch us in the mouth. It's how we react. I think this is the first year that Fickell's had a team that's his guys, and I think they're really going to punch back. It's early in the year. Notre Dame typically doesn't start off great at the beginning of the seasons, and I'm a fan, man. You got to have optimism early in the year, so I'm going to put it at a 6. They got to show me, but hey, anything can happen early in the year. The magic of Lambeau, I think the Badgers are going to be greatly improved this year.
1: I completely agree. I think that this is the first time since I've been up here. I'm actually kind of excited to watch the Badgers because before I was kind of doing it for my job, Ryan, and it was like, oh my gosh, like I really got to turn this on. They're going to lose by 38 to Alabama. I think that there's a legitimate shot that could shock the world against Notre Dame from Lambeau. Legitimate shot.
2: And we'll see. A lot of things have to come into place. Obviously, the quarterback position is going to be better, and their offensive line hopefully will be better. They've added a ton of resources into the program, so we'll see. But I like our chances this year. I have them personally at 8 wins this year. With the potential to get to 9, but again, it'll depend on how they come out and fight Notre Dame. And this is a game we've all wanted for so long, and I think Badger fans are going to show out, and it's going to be a good environment.
1: It's going to be a great environment there, and I know it's going to be a great environment over there at Durleaf Field on Friday night because, Ryan, football's back. The Golden Beavers have already got a win against arch rival in Watertown. I'd love to ask you just a little bit, going into this fall season, I know you're around these sports teams so often. Is there something that gets you a little extra fired up this time of year as we get fall sports and the kids back in school?
2: Well, you just said it, getting the kids back in school and getting activities going again. That's the exciting part. You know, today is really, it feels like opening day because we have 4 teams on the road. Volleyball is getting started, cross country. They just came in. They were lifting. They're going to go out for a run now. Tennis is on the road today. Golf, they won their invite today out at Baraboo, beating 17 other schools. So swimming is right around the corner. So what gets me excited is getting kids back in the building, getting kids active in activities, and getting to show out. We're really proud of our Golden Beavers, and they've had great years the last couple of years. Every year I've been here, I've been fortunate enough to see a lot of success, and I feel like with the coaches we have and the kids we have participating, it's going to be another championship season.
1: Well, and I'm going to hit on all these teams, but we talked with football first just because when I get here, that's my baby. Football's my bread and butter, what I love more than anything. We've been so spoiled this last few years, couple really fun seasons, couple playoff runs. And the way the new system works now, Ryan, the football season really starts week one, where before non-conference really didn't mean all that much. Now all of a sudden, games like this on Friday against Menominee Falls, this is a game that can make or break getting into a postseason, depending on how things shake out.
2: Absolutely. And Menominee Falls, you know, when we scheduled them, they had been coming off a couple seasons where they were struggling for wins. And what do you know? We get them on the schedule, and all of a sudden they've become a small juggernaut over there.
1: Yep.
2: They play in a tough league, and

0: you know, if we're fortunate enough to be able to pull off a win, we know that they're going to get wins, so we're going to get the benefit of that. So this is, like you said, a really important game. It has major playoff implications. You saw last year we got into the playoffs not with a winning record, but because of the teams we played, the record we those teams had, that vaulted us into the playoffs. So you're really rewarded by playing good teams or bigger schools than you. And I think Coach Lindy's done a tremendous job going out and saying, you know what, Menomonee Falls, that's a bigger school, a tough school, and we're going to put them on our schedule. And we're going to see how good we are right away first thing in the regular season.
1: It was so cool, too. I know that one of the unfortunate parts with sports is injuries happen. I imagine you were like us last week, too, where it wasn't a touchdown, it was a two-point conversion. But being able to see guys like Brock Hiley, who are just great kids, they work so hard, be able to overcome an injury like that and come back and play like that, that's got to be something that you beam with pride every time you walk around and you see how hard these kids work every day, regardless of what sport they play.
0: I was absolutely sick when he went hurt, got hurt last year, and the season he was having. And, you know, fortunately, he was able to get that taken care of right away and healed up, and he looked amazing. I think he only ended up having 14 carries because they just dominated the line of scrimmage and opened up such big holes that they really had their way with Watertown. But he looked good. I was happy to see him come back. I was happy to see a lot of guys that are a little tweaked right now in the early part of the season get their reps in and then get out of there and get some young guys some reps, especially in a rivalry game. And before I continue on, I got to say kudos to Watertown. You know, when we came back to the Badger Conference, one of the first things that we recognized is that Watertown was going to be in the large and we were going to be in the small. They did not have to play us. They did not have to put us on the schedule as a non-conference. And we talked about it as ADs. We talked about it as coaches. And we said, look, this is a rivalry that's met up 104 times and it's worth keeping on the schedule. So, you know, kudos to them for working it out with us to keep this on the schedule. And you got to love a rivalry to start the year off.
1: Is that something that we know is going to be something that we're going to be able to keep going for the long haul? Or is this kind of a year-by-year basis right now?
0: So every time we schedule non-conference, we schedule them in two-year spurts. So we try to stagger them. So this will be the second year of our Menomonee Falls matchup. We'll be looking for a new matchup soon. Maybe that'll be Menomonee Falls again. Maybe we'll sign up for another 2 years. Maybe it'll be somebody different. Watertown's got another year. They just signed the contract to come here next year. So just got that through my email about an hour ago. Actually, and it's something that's important to me. Rivalries are important. Having stakes is important. We're close together. We're two very like-sized communities. We should be playing each other. And I know the AD over there in Watertown, Justin Crandall, he feels very much the same way. So hopefully we can keep this thing going on. And what a way to start the year every year. If you could count on week one, that rivalry game right away, how cool is that?
1: Amen to that. And something I wish colleges would take a little bit of your tone of voice here is, I mean, rivalries are what makes sports special. It's that friendly rivalry. You're 30 minutes away from this team. It's a special night to get out there, and it was a great turnout. Even that Dodge County Fair was going on. But, Ryan, there's other sports that are coming into their season 2-1. I want to ask you about, we have a new coach in Summer Salatel. I know she was on the staff before, but this is going to be her first season with the big whistle, so to speak. How excited are you to get to see her get to work and what her interactions with the kids and so on?
0: Well, she has the advantage because she took over a couple of games for Coach Pickett's last year when he was out. So she was able to work with his team in a head coaching capacity a little bit. But like you said, she's got the big whistle now. It all falls on her. And so from what I've seen in practice so far and just the vibes I've gotten around the team, things are in a real positive area. She's brought on some former players to help her out as well. And in being an alumnus of Beaver Dam, I know there's a lot of pride in making sure this program is where it needs to be. You know, volleyball needs to be a top-tier sport for us. We need to be competitive in that. And she knows that, and she knows she's got some work cut out for her to continue to build. But everything that I've seen so far, the girls are working hard. They're excited. They're happy to be there. And I think this team will be competitive. Check back with me in a couple seasons to see where we're at. I have really good feelings that Summer's going to get this thing where it needs to be.
1: You kind of actually popped a question in my head there, but as an athletic director,

0: I imagine in high school it's a little different, but very similar to when you get to the college level where you have expectations at a school like Beaver Dam to be very competitive and being good in all these sports. How do you kind of weigh that versus the impact they're having on the actual students themselves? Like, how do you go into evaluating success or what that looks like?
1: Well, first of all, I'll tell you that a lot of ADs, when they talk to their coaches, they won't talk about winning because it's so hard at the high school level to really establish that from year to year. But I tell our coaches straight up, it's important that we win because our community takes pride in the success of our student athletes. But winning only matters if you do it the right way. And our kids need to be taking care of business in the classroom. They need to be doing the right thing in the community. They need to be working hard in the practice room. They need to be excelling on the court, the field, in the pool, on the mat, on the ice. Look, you can take shortcuts and win, but you're not going to feel good about it. So winning is important, but it's only important when it's done the right way. And that's what we stress with our coaches, and we hold our coaches accountable to, and they hold their kids to that too. So in a sense, you know, like college, there are expectations. This community has expectations that we are competitive in the sports we are. The one thing that really drew me to Beaver Dam when I was first coming here is this community has a lunch pail attitude. We're going to work. We're going to take our lunch pail. We're going to work hard. We're going to get ready. We don't care who we're taking on. We're going to fight them all. And we're going to give them hell out there.
0: Ryan, I'm so excited to be able to actually talk to you each week. And I felt like the last few years I've really got a good baseline of Beaver Dam athletics now that I've been here a few years. But now it's time for me to start diving in really hard. And you're going to be a conduit to make me actually know what I'm talking about here. Before we say goodbye today, anything else that we have to keep on our radars as the fall season, school's getting back in, what do we need to know about with Beaver Dam High School Athletics?
1: Well, there's two things. Beaver Dam has moved to Bound, the Bound system, so all of our information is on gobound.com. And you can select Wisconsin, you can select Beaver Dam, and all of our information is there. So we've moved sites. And then what we're really excited about, of course, every year is homecoming. That'll be here before you know it. The homecoming football game and parade is on September 25th this year. So mark your calendars for that. Homecoming week is the week of September 21st. Lots of activities going on. And I really think we're going to have, I mentioned it at the beginning of championship season, but I think we're going to be very competitive in all of our sports. So it should be a fun fall season capped off with a great homecoming week.
0: Ryan, you're the man. I'm excited to talk to you each Tuesday. But until then, let me know your thoughts on the Beaver Dam, a.k.a. the Green Bay Packers' new uniforms. I'm interested to hear what you think about that.
1: Will do.
0: Ryan, you're the man. We'll talk to you next week.
1: We'll talk to you later.
0: There he goes. Ryan Gerber, the athletic director here with the Beaver Dam Unified School District. Awesome guy. I'm so excited to have a chance to really dive into all these sports from his perspective, what it might look like on the back end of things. It's going to be a fun, fun fall. So very excited to welcome Ryan Gerber each week. Now we're going to take a final break of the day, but when we come back, we have a very special guest. We have the queen of the castle. We have Sherry Sackett joining me on the Dam Sports Show. Going to do a little confidential cabana on a Tuesday this time with no show Monday. That's next here on the Dam Sports Show.
2: Here's a look at your

0: Here's a look at your weatherology forecast. Chance of thunderstorms tonight, otherwise partly cloudy. Lows around 63. Winds out of the south, 8 to 15 miles per hour. Sunshine mixed with clouds at times again. Tomorrow, slight chance of thunderstorms. Daytime highs approaching 82. Lows level off around 59. Tomorrow night, clear skies. I'm meteorologist Jennifer Wojcicki on 1430 ESPN Beaver Dam. Right now, 78.
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1: They're doing their best to work

0: Those commercials set me off for no reason whatsoever every time I see it. It's just like 28 minutes or seconds of like frolicking through the flowers. I'm laying on like a king-size bed, but it's actually a flower. I'm in the nature. And then it's just like, love, do you want to, or like, what are you going to do for it? Are you going to chase it? And then it's like Dior. It makes no sense whatsoever.
1: I agree with you. Okay, I 100% agree with you on that. Those commercials, none of them. So there are other ones too, like there are Johnny Depp cologne ones, like yes. Sauvignon or whatever that's called. And those drive me crazy too because they like nothing makes sense in those commercials. I'm not sure what they're actually trying to sell.
0: The only thing I can think of, and I'm like, maybe this is something we bring here to the station. It's so aggressively bad. Almost on purpose, that it makes me wonder, is it like, it's so bad, look, I'm talking about it right now.
1: Yeah.
0: Just start making awful commercials and then just go, Tom, real sports cards. It's me like eating a piece of pizza, swimming in a pool or something like that. And then just at the end, real sports cards and we'll
1: there needs to be no connection in advertising anymore.
0: Yes. I want it to be like, yeah, if it makes sense, that's not what I'm looking for.
1: I also feel like Calvin Klein commercials can kind of be that way, too, like for the underwear.
0: Oh, yeah.
1: It's like, wait a second. Wait, what's happening here? I'm not sure. Like, I think they're trying to sell underwear, but do they really have to be doing what they're doing right now only in underwear?
0: Yeah.
1: Probably not.
0: Well, yeah, and it'll be a guy that, like, I remember, you know, like the old magazines, they don't do them as much anymore. Mm-hmm. But you'll just have those ads, and it's going to be this strapping young guy who's in good
1: shape.
0: Yeah, well,
1: that's the other thing.
0: And then he's like, got a baseball swing, mm-hmm. and then it's like he's just in his briefs, and you're like,
1: why can't it be like a dad bod guy?
0: I should be like,
1: or a menopause belly woman. Like, why can't it be those? Because they represent a majority of the population, not the people in the ads.
0: We're the right side of history here.
1: We are.
0: I want us to be getting our little. I think that makes sense. That I should be the person that's getting the underwear spots. Like, I should be that.
1: Yes,
0: guy.
1: I think you should be too. I would be on board with that.
0: Yeah,
1: any side hustle that you want to do, I will support.
0: Well, I heard Wade Bates was trying to get a foot OnlyFans, so I don't know if that's where we're going.
1: For himself?
0: But yeah, just selling feet pics.
1: Of his feet?
0: Yeah. There's people out there, but there's weird people out there, Sherry.
1: That's true. And curious people. So this is how Confidential Cabana works.
0: Yeah. Let me see how it is now. Is there something that you have to get off your chest? Good, bad, ugly?
1: It's not ugly, for sure. And I don't even think it's bad. But I will say, like, I don't understand why cereal is not considered soup.
0: Okay, so this is interesting. So it's the same argument that people have when they talk about brats or hot dogs. Is that a sandwich? You have to
1: I see. Okay.
0: And you have the meat. Is that technically a
1: but
0: sandwich?
1: But is it, though? Is it the same as that? Is that really equal? Because you have it. Cereal is soup. It's just like a breakfast soup. It's a cold soup.
0: Why is it soup? I feel like milk in it makes it tough to be soup.
1: Because there's liquid. It's a liquid.
0: Well, I mean, where do we draw the line on that?
1: It's a liquid and a solid.
0: So my grandmother used to do this thing where she'd call it hamburger soup. And it was truly, peace and love, Mamaw's probably not listening right now in southwestern Ohio.
1: Okay.
0: So I can say this, we're in the Confidential Cabana after all.
1: Yeah.
0: She's the worst cook I've ever met in my life. I don't know what happened. It's generation. My mom is a tremendous cook. But my Mamaw.
1: Ooh. I love that you call her Mama. That's adorable.
0: She was a southern grandma. I mean, Papa on that side.
1: Yeah.
0: But Mama would always say, we're making hamburger soup today. And I never was like a soup guy. It was just ground beef. She'd cut up into like tiny pieces and put ketchup all over it and mix it up.
1: That sounds more like a sloppy Joe.
0: It basically was.
1: Yeah.
0: That not, it's in a bowl. Is that actually hamburger?
1: No, you cannot compare ketchup and milk.
0: Why not?
1: Because milk is actually a liquid.
0: Well, yeah, but
1: ketchup is not a liquid. You don't drink ketchup.
0: You could.
1: You shouldn't.
0: Well,
1: it is not meant for that.
0: Well, okay, so where's the line, though? So if I had a
1: okay, just wait. Or a little question. So, If cereal is not a soup, what is it?

0: It's breakfast.
1: Is it like a salad with milk? Like, what is it?
0: Never. Everything doesn't have to be in a box. You know, we're calling that a soup just feels like... That feels like you're just trying to create a conflict.
1: I'm not trying to create a conflict. I think any time you have a liquid in a salad, you're creating a soup.
0: So is a hot dog a sandwich?
1: Yes.
0: This is wild. I can't, right. It's like the...
1: And you know what? Chili doesn't have noodles, so there's that as well.
0: Is chili a soup?
1: Yes. If it has noodles, it's a soup. Chili itself is not a soup. It's a branch of soup.
0: It's a branch of soup. There's like a different distinction for it?
1: Yes. 100%.
0: I mean, Sherry, oh my goodness.
1: What?
0: I'm a little bit of a loss for words right now, but that's okay. That's why we're in the Confidential Cabana. This is a safe space for you. Does it feel safe in here?
1: No. No, I feel very uncertain of my opinion now. Like, maybe I'm wrong.
0: Well, okay. Well, when you're having... I got a two-parter here, and then I know we got to wrap up here today.
1: Okay, fine. What?
0: But, first of all, what's the cereal of choice?
1: These days, probably like a Special K strawberry something. Have you had the yogurt kind? Yum.
0: Are you slurping that like soup when you get to the bottom of that too?
1: No, but that's only because though I don't like to drink milk anymore.
0: Why are you eating cereal?
1: Because it's soup and you need milk in your cereal, because otherwise it's dry and it kind of hurts your mouth.
0: It does.
1: Cereal by itself hurts your mouth.
0: Breakfast.
1: You need the milk to soften it.
0: I don't know if you've known this. I've gotten a lot of grief on this show previously.
1: You don't eat breakfast?
0: I can't say that word. Breakfast.
1: Why?
0: I don't know.
1: You just always stumble over it?
0: I don't know if it's like my, there's a disconnect in my brain where I can't say breakfast.
1: Do you eat breakfast?
0: You know, I used to eat more and I need to get back to it, but it's one of those where I'm like, would I rather wake up an extra half hour early, make something for myself, mm-hmm. or get a little extra sleep? I'm usually like, I'll take the sleep, I'll come back, I'll have my lunch, I'll get my dinner later, I'm good to go.
1: I'm going to own something here.
0: Ooh,
1: okay?
0: This is the place to do it.
1: I have a feeling that maybe my attitude about cereal and soup is because I don't love cooking. I'm a good cook, but I don't like doing it. And maybe it makes me feel just a little fancy, like I'm accomplishing something in making my breakfast, in air quotes, by calling it cereal soup.
0: Soup?
1: I don't know.
0: I might add, see, the problem is if we embark on this around the office, you realize that people are going to be very upset with us. Because this is not going to be over received well. That's going on the board tomorrow. I'm asking people, is cereal considered a soup? And you're going to see, I'm going to vote for you. You've won me over here today.
1: I don't think I have, but you're sweet.
0: I'm trying. But like, it's not a soup.
1: Okay.
0: But I'm going to write it for you.
1: Maybe it's just like the chilled cousin of hot soup.
0: Well, the chilled cousin of hot soup. Sherry, I am so excited to have you on the Damn Sports Show a little bit more.
1: I hope you'll have me again.
0: I'm going to have you on. I'm going to try to have you on at least once a week. If not, I can get you twice a week. Maybe we're going to figure that out. But going to be a fun stretch to get you on the show. And I want you to start thinking about these takes, because there's going to be a lot more coming.
1: Yeah, I probably have a lot of angry things I should get out. Things that just really annoy me.
0: Well,
1: I'm bringing it here.
0: Trivia, and I won't cheat. I won't look at the clock like Wade does in the morning show.
1: Is that not annoying?
0: They're talking about a confidential
1: family. I feel like that's good. He is.
0: Is that real?
1: Yes, he really does it. I watch him turn and glance at the clock when he's choosing between a multiple choice question. It's the weirdest thing. No, but he gets it right every time.
0: That's
1: he is the world's best guesser.
0: I don't believe him.
1: That doesn't mean he's the smartest. It means he's the world's best guesser.
0: That's why I got here. We all got to the same place in the end, so that's a little startling.
1: Yeah, I guess so. Thanks for having me.
0: Thanks for being on. That is going to do it for us here on the Damn Sports Show today. We will be back same time, same place tomorrow with another edition here on 1430 ESPN Beaver Dam and Daily Dodge TV. 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

0: Arizona Cardinals come to town this week as they get ready for Friday night's preseason finale at Lambeau Field. Now with Matt LaFleur as the brother Mike coaching Arizona, their joint practice is more likely to have some more complex things going on than if it was someone else.
1: I think every situation's a little bit different in terms of who you're going against and who they got on their staffs and the connections between other staffs. And because I know all these guys, they all talk. So, but I think when it comes to this situation, I don't have any hesitation or reservations.
0: Barry Alvarez show tonight, 6 o'clock on 1430 ESPN Beaver Dam. 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

the best 60 minutes of your day, the Jason Wilde and Tim Van Voren Homer Hour. The conferences have spoken. I've got to look up exactly, make sure I have the comment of the Big Ten where the punishment they will give. And I'm curious to see how that would work in the courts. If somebody just enrolls at a Big Ten school and then decides they want to play football after they've been in the NFL, it might be that conferences can set whatever rules that they want, and then you'd go to another conference. Those are rules that, I think the Big Ten can set up any rules. I don't know if someone challenged it. Isn't everything about the college sports the same as professional sports? Other than that, there aren't regulations that the players' union has agreed to in professional sports. But again, I think the conferences can do what they want. The SEC issued something, but what if all the players, that decided they wanted to come back, they allowed them to play in the SEC, but not in the Big Ten. I'm just curious to see how it plays out, because it just seems to me that it's one professional league versus another. So just like in baseball, say you have somebody who view colleges, let's say AA, so they go to AAA and they get cut and then they go back down to AA. No, you can't go to AA if you played in AAA. What is fundamentally different about the NFL than college? So, but we'll see. I mean, it's good if colleges want to do that in terms of that that's going too far. But I don't know what the next thing is, because I don't really see how much difference there is. There are professionals at different leagues, but it is certainly what the leaders in the conferences believe they need to do. Why?

0: Yes, it looks bad, but something on Twitter that I did not get to verify, there was a list of the high school athletes and what they were getting paid. Some of them were over $1 million. That part I didn't get as well. I don't have any problem with the way it is now. I understand that it's dramatically different. And I've said that it's easier for me to say that they're all professional athletes and that some represent a school and the responsibilities of going to school and what rules each school has. I'm sure can change. If I was a student athlete today and I was making $1 million to play football, the rest of my day, you know what I'd work on? Getting better at football, because that's a pretty good career. Now, what requirements I have at that school as far as attending classes and things like that, I don't know what each school is doing now. It would seem to me if I'm making $1 million a year, they're paying me $1 million a year, or not the school or however it's set up, that I don't know that they'd want me to be academically ineligible. Now, if by becoming academically ineligible, I lose $1 million, now that'd get me to go to school. But I'm not sure that that's what all the other colleges are doing. So if I got $1 million at one school and $1 million at another, I'm going to the school where I don't have to go to school. I can choose to, but I don't mean that you could say anybody. I'm not a professional athlete who didn't graduate from college and made $50 million in the pros playing football. And when I suggested that maybe he should get a degree, don't really think it's necessary, but. Again, it's just, it's more complicated, and we'll see what happens. But, because this is the first time I think that the college sports has said, no, this is the rule we're going to institute. If a coach takes somebody who's been in the NFL, I think the Big Ten said, they're going to be suspended for half a season. Now, before, if I was a coach, before I would consider an NFL player, I would check with an attorney as to whether or not they can uphold the suspension, or I can avoid being out for half a year or what, so that I could get the players that I wanted. I don't really see the difference between someone who's played in the NFL and someone who hasn't played in the NFL. They're not currently in the NFL. They got cut. Versus somebody who didn't play in the NFL and they're getting paid a significant amount of money to play in college. So they can transfer from one college to another, but you can't transfer from the NFL, which you're no longer in because you got cut, to another college. Seems confusing, but I would say I commend the colleges for giving it their best shot. Whether it can be... whether it holds up, either because other schools say, hey, we don't got that. NFL, come join our team. Or whether or not you can, there are limitations to rules that you can set. That wouldn't seem to be one, but relative to the other things about college football and college basketball, it makes me wonder. Enough. Because important for this show is that the fantasy football draft is back. It is on Thursday at Pottawatomie Sportsbook, and we need members of the Homer League. I understand why we haven't had as many, because people know they're not going to win it, because I'm in it. So the bat, you mean the people aren't as excited about
1: playing for fun,
0: playing for second place. It's not actually true. Sean, the commissioner of the Homer Hour, he did defeat me, I think, last year, but that was my negligence to not keeping up with the free agent. But anyway, free food, great prizes, full VIP experience, all for fans 21 and up. 1-800-990-3776.

0: If you are a winner, you'll have 48 hours to claim your spot. I don't know. What does that mean? I don't know. What does that
1: register in the league?
0: You got to register in the league. Well, it's Tuesday, and I got Thursday. So
1: it's plenty of time.
0: Let's have 4, 2, 4, 6, and 8. So that if all of them show up, one can have my spot. And if you get 4, probably 3 will show up. We don't want to be short. We want to make sure we have a full league. So I will, if we have an extra one, then I'll take whatever is the largest amount of money to be a captain of one of the teams. Can I do that, or is that against, am I violating some rules? Whoever gives me the most money or the most shots of fireball at Pato, I'll be on their team as their assistant coach if we have 4 people. 2, 4, 6, and 8. You have to be able to be there Thursday. All the free stuff you get just by being there for the draft. It's like 6 to 9 or 6 to 8, something like that, isn't it? That, do I have the times right? 1-800-990-3776. Everybody, oh, I don't know if I can do that. Last year, everybody in our league got a free shot of fireball, but I don't know. I don't want to violate and get myself in trouble. Callers 2, 4, 6, and 8, 1-800-990-3776. You can take those during the break. You have to be able to be there for the Fantasy League on Thursday, 6 to 9 this Thursday, Potawatomi Sportsbook. And I think that about covers it, doesn't it? You got to have somebody pick your team. 1-800-990-3776. 1-800-990-3776. Callers 2, 4, 6, and 8, which actually could end up being the first 4 callers. I don't know exactly the principles that our producer tonight has, but we just got to get 4 bodies. We got to have 4 people. I don't want to be an embarrassment to the other leagues. Homer, what? People don't like you? Hey, I got a signed photo from Dolly Parton that she signed a few months ago. How many people can say that? Maybe I should bring that. Yeah, I'll bring my signed Dolly Parton photo from 6 months ago to Steve Homer, Dolly Parton. I can't remember what else yet. It's at Ted's now, but I'm bringing it Thursday, hopefully to impress people. Sadly, she passed away. All right. Do we still need more callers? We got enough?
1: We got more than enough.
0: More than enough. Jason Wilde. I feel my self-esteem has gone up. Thank you for all those people. Next.
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3: The Cleveland Browns had a decision to make at the quarterback position, to go Shedeur Sanders or Deshaun Watson. Their head coach, Todd Monken, made that decision yesterday, electing to go with Deshaun Watson at the position. This comes in the wake of Deshaun Watson having a poor performance and a loss in their preseason game this weekend. And afterwards, he said that the fans were disrespectful for booing him. He came to the podium yesterday and walked that sentiment back. Quote, I thought I was going to get a little different response, but I think my emotions got the best of me. My comments wasn't intending to go at any of the fans around because there's been a lot of great fans that have been supporting me. This organization has put a lot of investment in coming to get me back in 22, and things haven't been going the right direction that we thought it was. A lot of injuries, a lot of time off, and not putting the best football and my foot forward. Watson tried to walk back his commentary, but the bigger question is this. If the boos got to him in a preseason game, what can we expect it to do during the regular season, both on the road and at home? I can imagine that his home fans aren't pleased with him, and opposing fans are going to let him hear it now that they know it bothers him. In 60 seconds, we'll talk about the tumultuous offseason for the San Francisco 49ers.
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3: San Francisco 49ers owner Jed York pleaded no contest to a pair of misdemeanor charges on Monday after being arrested in Ohio on suspicion of engaging in prostitution. According to court records obtained by ESPN, he responded to an undercover ad on a known prostitution website and arranged to have sexual activity with the female in exchange.

0: for $140. York was arrested upon arriving to the meeting location with the cell phone used to arrange the meeting, according to records. This is just the latest in a string of off-season issues that the 49ers have dealt with. They dealt with drama surrounding Brandon Ayuk and his relationship with the team after a trade request was made, and their head coach Kyle Shanahan was involved in a scary car crash, and the messaging was a little bungled by the team. It'll be interesting to see if these off-season issues impact the team and their quest to get back to the Super Bowl in the 2026 season. For the ESPN Radio Sports Beat, I'm Michelle Smallman.
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0: partners all the time. He's so important. Three-time Wisconsin Sportscaster of the Year. He has the Jason Will, the Yingling Hotline. He has his own hotline. And we'll also have later on Tim Van Voren, Fox 6 Sports. Jason Wilde is currently on assignment. Might give me time to address a possible Discount Liquor Twitter poll question. The group of people that I meet periodically, the Tosa Genius Club, they have a rule that on someone's birthday, they have to buy breakfast for everybody in the group. I said, I thought it's the dumbest thing I've ever heard of in my life. On your birthday, everybody should buy you stuff. Why on earth would you think the proper thing is to have the person whose birthday it is buy breakfast for everybody else? Say it's a group of eight. I suggested that they change the rule, and they said, no, it's been that way, and we're going to...
1: This is like when you get a hole-in-one, and you're expected to buy drinks
0: right.
1: for everyone else.
0: Now, again, I think that... But that is in the paper. That is in the paper, and... I've addressed this. If what you do gets you in the paper, then yes, I think that I don't agree with it, but I can buy it. Yes. If you get a hole in one, they should have a prize at the country club that when you get the hole in one, you win the prize. Everybody puts $5 in, whatever, and the first person to get a hole in one wins the prize. And then you put five more in the next person. Now, the problem with that is that people don't like it because the best players tend to get more hole in one. So I guess maybe if you've won it, you can't ever win it again or something like that. But I don't know if it's worthy of a Discount Liquor Twitter poll question. But possibly. I was thinking it might be good when there's a... if there was another question, like... Would you be upset at Wisconsin if they... added a football player who had tried in the NFL or I don't know what the
1: been
0: rules
1: on an
0: are.
1: NFL team.
0: Is that what it is? Well, they haven't been on a team, right? Because they got cut.
1: But you're still on it. You're still signed.
0: Whatever. How would you feel if Wisconsin signed a player with NFL experience? Is that way to put it? Okay, hate it. Like it, hate it. And again, I don't know exactly how to put that. Jason Wilde is still on assignment. I don't know how to put it. Because I don't know if they're... I thought all the players they were talking about were players that have not actually been on a roster. Like if you've been on an NFL roster in the past, but this year you were cut by an NFL team... you know, what's the versus never having been an active NFL player? And then now I recognize that, it's probably not going to happen because of the rules that the Big Ten has put into effect, but I still would know if Wisconsin signed someone who had been at an NFL camp this year, probably the way to do it. If Wisconsin signed someone who had been at an NFL camp, how would you feel? I'm fine. Hate it. I better write that down. 1-800-990-3776. The Card Blues talking text line lists is more. I would assume like anything, the majority of people would like it if it made the team better and not like it if it didn't make the team better. Whenever or wherever you're listening, we are live on YouTube as well. You can watch the show, see what's happening in the studio, and comment along with us. 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The Cardless Talk and Text Line list is more. Tim Van Voren later on, though it's possibly... Yeah, how would you feel if Wisconsin signed a player with NFL experience? Like it, hate it.

0: I don't know what I'm allowed to say. Would I get myself in trouble if I say I like it? I don't see. I'll say I hate it. Oh. I don't see how much different it is from what occurs for the players. 1-800-990-3776, the Carbless Talking Text Line. So we have enough people for our draft, right?
1: We're good.
0: Did you have like backups to backups? Do you have like a waiting list?
1: We're set. Yeah, we're set.
0: Okay,
1: I'll join.
0: What does that mean? How many people did you do?
1: We got four. Right
0: there. Okay, good. But then you don't have any backups for the backups.
1: No, we got backups.
0: Just made that up, but nicely done. John, you're on 94.5 ESPN. Jason Wilde is on assignment. So, well, what do you have, John? Would you be upset if Wisconsin signed a player that had NFL experience?
2: No. I want to know you're focused on like these players who are cut. So once the NFL has their cut down, what is it? There's 40 times 32. Yeah. So it's going to be like over 1,000 players, right?
0: Yeah.
2: But then the other scenario is like luring somebody either away from the NFL or somebody at the end of their career going back.
0: Mm-hmm.
2: And that's what I wanted to ask you to get your perspective.
0: Well,
2: on.
0: I mean, they think that somebody's been there all those years. You'd be, you know, what if does Marquette want to bring back Dwayne Wade? Right? He's still got college eligibility, I think. So I don't know where it ends because to me, it's not just asking me. It's what would the rule? What would the law decide? What would the court say? Isn't this just a professional league? Well, if it's a professional league, then you can bring in anybody you want, right?
2: That's what I think, yes.
0: Yeah, to me, I would tend to think that, just like you said, somebody was in a camp this year and didn't make it, and then now decide they want to play college. And granted, it's late and the season's about ready to start, but they've had football. I'm curious as to how that would be resolved in a court, again, and then there are two parts, in a court, but then also, say, one conference says that's the rule, and the other conference says, hey, we'll take them, right? And then if that makes one conference better than another, what is the Big Ten going to do then? Correct?
2: They're going to adjust.
0: Yeah, and it's a total mess. We all agree it, but it's all based on the premise of they're professionals. Right, and I kind of wish I had a kid now who was an athlete because I'd love to be an agent. Where are you going? Well, we got this, and you're paying a kid $1 million. You're going to declare the kid academically ineligible? Really? With that investment? And then, of course, you'd have, well, if it was agreed in your contract, right, you're academically ineligible, you don't get the money. You know what? Nobody's going to go to that school, right? Because another school would say, we're not going to do that. All right, joining us now is Jason Wilde. He's no longer on assignment. He is still on the Jason Wilde Yingling Hotline. Good afternoon. Good evening, Jason.
3: I'm fine. How are you?
0: I'm fine. All right. Let's go. We're getting close to the Packers. I tried to sell it on with Brian Bulaga. He didn't buy it. I'm getting 25 carries for the running back, 20 carries.
3: Which is it, 20 or 25?
0: 25. I might as well go all the way, 25. I want to know if he can stay healthy. That's what I want to know before we get to the regular season. And it needs to work, and so let's
3: 25
0: go.
3: 25 seems like a lot, though.
0: All right, well, what would you agree to? 20? 18?
3: I'll agree to 17.
0: All right, got it. But you get the benefit. I said I wouldn't play any other starters. I think there's a benefit, major, to get him playing. Buy it?
3: No doubt.
0: All right. Okay. Good. I didn't.
3: Was that supposed to be bold?
0: No. I don't know if it is bold. I assume it's not going to happen, though, right?
3: No. No. Matt LaFleur is definitely going to play him. I don't know how much, because here's the thing, and I am as guilty of this as anyone, right? Because I'm a worrier by nature. When I look at him, I see a guy that has had some of the worst luck of any player I have ever covered. But now we have to kind of flip the script a little bit and say, okay, now we're happy for you. Hey, you got a touchdown.

0: down for the first time in like over 1,000 days.
1: Right.
0: Like, that's awesome. Again, we're happy for you.
1: This is, of course, Marshawn Lloyd. I didn't mention the name, but I thought everybody knew, but now I will.
0: Oh, I figured you had said that earlier while you were waiting for me to get onto the phone. As much as I am rooting for him as a kid just because of what he's gone up against, like, I really think you have to find out whether he's got the ability to be your number two running back and hold that job if something happens to Josh Jacobs.
1: Yep.
0: So, yeah, I think he needs a game where he carries the ball 15, 16, 17 times, even though it's a preseason game. Because the other part of this is, you know, we've been grading him on a curve here. I mean, I don't know if the coaches have been, but I certainly have been. Of, well, hey, he got his touchdown. At least he stayed healthy, right? That's all we say. That's all we say about him is, hey, at least he stayed healthy. And we've got to ask more from him now. We've got to be productive. Production matters. And, you know, he has not been super impressive. He had the touchdown, but other than that, you know, he's run into his blockers a few.

0: I can definitely see what people like about him. But again, like, at some point, and I am a youth sports coach. I am certainly not an NFL coach. But at some point, we can't just be handing out orange slices and apple juice boxes that, hey, way to go, you stayed healthy. And he is, I am telling you, he is such a very earnest kid that I want him to experience success.
1: What
0: and
1: does
0: generally,
1: earnest,
0: that's not my job.
1: What does earnest kid mean? Like, I've never called anybody.
0: He's so genuine, and like, he never makes excuses. He says, you know, there are things that I could have done better to maybe prevent some of these injuries. That's on me. He never blames anybody or says, well, you know, because we've had players that have had injury issues that blame the medical staff. I mean, remember Martellus Bennett blaming Doc McKenzie for that mysterious shoulder injury that he got right after Aaron Rodgers broke his collarbone in 17. And then, which mysteriously went away when he rejoined the Patriots after the Packers cut him. He's just so, like, he's just a nice kid who has had rotten luck. But again, that's great that I think he's nice. But if Josh Jacobs either has an issue legally or has injury issues and isn't able to play, nobody gives a damn if he's nice or not. Is he going to be productive?
1: Right.
0: And that's why they need to play him in the preseason.
1: Yeah, you'd want as much information as possible to decide or feel confident, not confident. I mean, there's no way you can be that confident, but you'd be a little more confident if he carried 17 times and you'd see how he was the day after or whatever. It's because there's an
0: unknown. And that he produced, like.
1: Yes. I don't even know that it concerned me. If he had 25 carries for 48 yards, I'd be fine.
0: No, you wouldn't.
1: I would. I think there's something there. I don't need to see that. I need to see him be able to be hit a certain number of times.
2: 1.9 yards.
1: I know. I understand. Yes. He hasn't played football in 100 years. I'm giving him the benefit of the doubt. I'm more concerned about his health than his ability. I don't know where you are. You maybe have more concern about his ability.
0: No, I see what you see. Now, can we see it on a regular basis? Can we see, like, we all see.
1: How often would we see it if he had 25 carries?
0: Right, but he also has to explode, you know, through the right gap.
1: Yes. Yes.
0: Right? Like, it doesn't really do you much good to explode right into your right guard's butt and run into him.
1: Right. You've made it indirectly or directly clear there are other things I should be aware of in terms of assessing where he's at. That's not something that should be a problem, but maybe that's also because he's never played.
0: No, but like, you don't have to hold him back because you're worried about him getting claimed because you're not going to cut him. You're going to cut him by now if you're going to cut him. So you're counting on that. Like, to me, this is the game where, and we've seen it, Aaron Mosby is a good example from a couple of years ago. That he was not making the team going into the last preseason game. And then he had, like, a sack, he forced a fumble, like, he had all these plays, and he ended up, I think, kind of getting the 53rd spot. So, you know, there's going to be guys like that in this game, but and there are going to be other guys that, I think, just need to kind of confirm, hey, this is who I am. The other problem with this, though, is that, and I don't know what it's going to look like in practice tomorrow, but the other problem with it is I really want to see the offensive line in a game. And even if you only give, you know, Tyrod Taylor and Kyle McCord one series with the starting offensive line, you know, and give Marshawn Lloyd one or two series with the starting offensive line, I think that would help those guys and help the offensive linemen. Like, they have not played a snap together, obviously, in the preseason. Zach Bakobuele has not played a snap in preseason. Aaron Banks hasn't. Is it worth your while to have Morgan, Banks, Sean Ryan, Jacob Monk,

0: and Zeebock all out there, feel like for a series it probably would.
1: Okay. Now, I just want to know who the two guards are if Banks doesn't play. That's all. I want to see those guys, those two. I mean,
0: I think it's obviously Monk and Burton.
1: Right.
0: They've said a lot of really positive things about Monk. Again, I'd be curious what Brian has seen.
1: Brian spoke very highly of. In his nice way, he wasn't certain that Monk would ever be good enough to play. And he's clearly now good enough to play. So he's been impressed with the level of his improvement.
0: That's great. I look at him and, there's on the touchdown, he gets beat pretty handily by Zach Allen. And Zach Allen's a really good player, so he's not the first one to get beat by him. But when I look at, where he's at, he is just, the amount he's improved, to Brian's point, makes me think, if he can keep improving at that rate, you're going to feel really good about him. If he has improved as much as he's going to improve, and he's kind of plateaued, then you're not going to be quite as happy about him being your starting right guard.
1: Yeah, I mean, he said he thought Burton's better, but I felt the most confident I have in the offensive line after talking to Brian last night.
0: And Brian's been someone who's been less than
1: yes.
0: complimentary in his nice way.
1: Yes. But he, in his own way, he can be tough. He's not soft.
0: He's not sneaky tough, but only some of us can do that.
1: Yes, you have the sneaky tough. All right, let's talk about Jacobs. I can't go under 5%. Can I go over 95% that he's not going to miss any time? How can I go 95?
0: I won't go that high. I'll probably go 87.5%.
1: Has there ever been a situation like this in terms of the time and stuff and what the players done where they then missed a game? I don't think so.
0: If there has been, I don't know about it.
1: I mean, it's like, and you would always apologize. It's like nothing happened. It doesn't mean nothing happened, but it certainly feels like nothing happened. Because say that situation had never occurred, everything for Josh Jacobs would have been exactly the same way as in the training camp as it's been, right?
0: Yeah, he had the groin injury, and so he missed some time with that. But right. His workload would not have been any different. No.
1: And no comments from the team that have made you think anything. It's like it never happened, though it happened.
0: Yeah, and the one thing I would say, and again, with all the necessary caveats of not knowing what happened, and we don't take something like this lightly, I would just say this, that the neighbors that called 911 said that they heard yelling and screaming, right? I don't recall anything in that initial police report that said that there were other witnesses other than the accuser.
1: Can't you say victim?
0: If he ends up not being charged, no, I don't think it's.
1: But to this point, the alleged victim, or what do you say to?
0: Sure.
1: So-called victim, the possible victim.
0: My point is simply that, yes. When I look at where this case, the way this case has played out to this point, I've just never seen anything like it.
1: Yep.
0: And if he ends up missing time, I will be surprised.
1: I'll be shocked, and I'll admit I was wrong.
0: Blown away surprised.
1: And I don't know when would be the latest the league could announce. I mean, I guess the league could announce at any point in time. He could play four games, and then they could announce something based on information they got, correct? There's no...
0: The example everyone has compared this to...
1: Pierce?
0: ...has been the pass rusher with the Falcons. But again, one of my colleagues on the beat made the comparison too. And I corrected that. We were talking about it on the sideline of practice. And I said, yeah, but that dude was charged.

0: James Pierce.
1: Right.
0: Multiple felony charges. And then he entered a diversion program that he agreed to. And that is different. That is different. That is essentially admitting guilt. And right now, as we stand here today, Josh Jacobs has not been formally charged with a crime. So he still could be, but as of now, he hasn't been. And I've never seen this long of a lapse in a case like this where someone was then charged. This could be a first, but I've not seen it happen before.
1: Yeah, we should move on if there are other things going on with the Packers. I'm not sure there are.
0: I don't think there are. I mean, I don't want to say tomorrow's the most important day of training camp.
1: But of the days that left, yeah, without a doubt. If it wasn't, they'd allow teams to get the tape of these. They get the tapes of the preseason game and nobody gives a hoot, but they don't want... I was told, Brian, he didn't think they'd want to make these like the games because the teams wouldn't want the other teams to get the tape.
0: So, I enjoyed the fact that Matt LaFleur this year, yesterday, I brought up that that Texans joint practice. Remember when Dudy got so mad at Rodgers for complaining about it in 19?
1: But don't you think that they become bigger and more important way more now than back then?
0: No doubt they have.
1: Okay.
0: But Matt LaFleur admitted publicly for the first, in fact, I don't text Rodgers very often anymore, but for the first time in a long time, I actually texted him because I don't have anything to talk to him about, and he's not the best corresponding texter. My teenage daughters reply more consistently.
1: Okay, just curious.
0: I appreciate you asking, but I sent them the video clip because he took a lot of heat from Lure and Goody. They were really mad when he came out and said that it was a waste of time, and he hated it, right? Well, I brought it up to LaFleur yesterday because the whole point of a joint practice, it's not like a preseason game because the film is not available to the rest of the league. And in 2019, when they had the joint practice with the Texans, the linebackers coach for the Texans was a guy named John Pagano. And his brother Chuck, former Indianapolis Colts head coach, was the defensive coordinator for the Chicago Bears. And do you know who they opened the season with in 2019? The Chicago Bears. And Matt LaFleur admitted, which I think is the first time he's ever actually said it in a public setting anyway, that they held a bunch back during that joint practice session.
1: Because of the brothers.
0: They did 2 days that year. Because of the brothers, because the guy was going to go tell his brother everything.
1: Right, but if there hadn't been the brothers, would they have done that? I suspect not.
0: Right, and that's why these are so valuable. So then the 2020 ones were wiped out. They were supposed to do it with the Browns, but COVID hit. 2021, they did it with the Jets. And Mike LaFleur was on that staff, and obviously Sala was the head coach, and him and LaFleur were at each other's weddings. So LaFleur didn't hold anything back, and neither did Sala, because they knew they could trust each other. And this all came up because Mike LaFleur, being, you know, Matt's brother, you know, Matt had made a comment earlier in the press conference saying, look, you know, I'm not worried about the film getting out. So that is part of this, is there a trust with the opposing coach so you can make them productive? And that's why Brian said what he did with you, because he was part of that 2019 joint practice that was basically a non-tackling preseason game. And what Rodgers was so mad about was that they didn't do anything productive. They didn't run their stuff. They just ran bland stuff, and he didn't feel like the juice was worth the squeeze. Yeah. And there were a bunch of fights. So tomorrow's important because I believe that this will be the most productive work. It's against somebody else. You know you're not going to – you don't have to hold back because the two coaches are related and they're not going to sell each other out. And that, to me, makes it a really productive way to close out camp.
1: Looking forward to it. Thanks, Jason.
0: All right, Homer. Take care. Be good.
1: Jason Will, the All Packers All the Time. The Tim Van Vorn Yingling Hotline. He's got his own too because he's 4-time Wisconsin Sportscaster of the Year. He's not next. I'm next. He's soon.

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2: An 83-year-old town of Polk man died after a two-vehicle crash Sunday morning in Richfield. The Dodge County Fair's meat animal sale brought in about $597,000 this year. That's up from about $425,000 last year. The AAUW will host a disability awareness event September 9th at the Beaver Dam Area Community Theater. The free event will feature a panel discussion and performances by disability advocate Martha Saravo. A proposed 190-mile, 760-kilovolt transmission line could cross Dodge County. Governor Tony Evers is criticizing President Donald Trump over tariffs and trade tensions with Canada. The Fox Lake Living Hope Food Pantry has received a Beaver Dam Foundation grant. The money will help fund a new canopy for the pantry's van. With your ESPN News, I'm Allison Beggs.
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1: 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We may actually have two discount liquor Twitter poll questions. See if I can get the first one up here. I don't know where it went. Let's see. Thought I had it. Oh. How would you feel if Wisconsin signed a player with NFL experience? 80% would hate it, 20% would like it. And now we're going to have the Discount Liquor Twitter poll question number two. The Toast of Genius Club, when someone has a birthday, they buy breakfast for everyone else. Good idea or bad idea? That's all we're saying because we don't want you to be influenced one way or another by my opinion. You never know when someone you care about needs a place like Curative Care. For more than a century, Curative Care has been helping children, adults, and families across southeast Wisconsin navigate developmental disabilities and find the support they need to thrive. 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They help. 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They know how tough it can be. 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They help families in every step of the way, from early childhood through adulthood. There's not an area they don't have expertise. They connect parents with resources, provide guidance during challenging times, and create a community where people truly belong. 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
2: Here's a look at your weatherology forecast. Chance of thunderstorms tonight, otherwise partly cloudy. Lows around 63. Winds out of the south, 8 to 15 miles per hour. Sunshine mixed with clouds at times again. Tomorrow, slight chance of thunderstorms. Daytime highs approaching 82. Lows level off around 59. Tomorrow night, clear skies. I'm meteorologist Jennifer Wojcicki on 1430 ESPN Beaver Dam. Right now, 79.
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5: I'm taking nothing away from people on the way up, but, you know, the development of certain people in any sport doesn't make for equal footing in my mind until you get, you know.
6: No, I agree. I just think, like, he is and has been unique. It's not an exaggeration. She is every bit as unique. True. Tell me, yeah, TVV, as great as you are as a student of everything, tell me the second greatest female player in the history. I think she might be as good as Lloyd McClendon. Now, have you been here when I told you my Lloyd McClendon story? Greatest Little League player ever.
5: No.
6: Ever.
5: No.
6: My son,
5: no.
6: Now, my younger brother lost to the team they've been. They came from Gary, Indiana. In the Little League World Series, Lloyd McClendon, every at-bat was either a home run or a walk. Every at-bat. And in the championship game against Taiwan, with the bases loaded, Lloyd McClendon comes to the plate. What did they do?
5: They probably played back at the fences.
6: They walked him. They walked him with the bases loaded. Now, try to beat that. I saw Lloyd McClendon. I told him, he goes, that was a long time ago. Greatest ever. And this girl is the Lloyd McClendon of females in the Little League World Series. Is she not the best player on their team? She's pretty close, right?
5: Oh, yeah. I was the game last night, you know, they're going to make a pitching change. And so the manager's out there, the coach is out there, and he goes to the mound, and you can just hear the announcers like, give her the ball. Oh, they're going to somebody else. It was like such a letdown.
6: So are they still winning?
5: No.
6: I feel bad that I just found out.
5: Yeah, they won today.
6: This. All right, so when
5: they
6: do they play
5: last
6: next?
5: Night. They won last night to
6: what
5: stay
6: team?
5: Alive, and they won again today. Alabama.
6: Oh,
5: Southeast.
6: Alabama.
5: Right. They won again today, so they're still in there.
6: Yeah, I'd heard of her dad. I remember him. He was just a nothing player, but, I mean, a major leaguer is a great player. Yeah, what's her name again?
5: Her name is Kinley Rasmus. Her dad was
6: Rasmus,
5: Corey Rasmus.
6: Right.
5: Her uncle was Colby Rasmus, who was a little more successful.
6: Can I call her Miss Miz or something? I think that's it. Miss Miz.
5: Rasmus.
6: There we go. There you go.
5: Hey.
6: All right.
5: Hey.
6: Are we late yet, or what do we have to break or not? We have any time? Because I want to get the TVV scouting bureau on anybody with the Packers that has caught
5: Chris McClellan. Don't even do this. Stop talking. Chris McClellan.
6: Okay, why?
5: He's a third-round draft choice. Unbelievably mature approach. Really impressed by this guy. Defensive line's a hard place to play as a rookie. You're looking for the scouting bureau, though. He's number one with a bullet.
6: Wow. When did he first catch your attention? Give us the evolution into the
5: off-season. Off-season.

0: liked talking to him in the offseason. Kind of thought, hey, this guy's got a little something going on. He played, you know, he played a couple of schools in college, wound up at Missouri, finished there, third round pick. That's obviously a commitment of a talented player anyway. He's my guy.
1: What's his
0: to
1: strength?
0: Say,
1: what do you like?
0: A little football? Bit of everything. Big guy, wide, long arms. He can move a little bit. Really just impressed by the approach of, you know, I'll do it. Every guy gives you some version of I'll do whatever the team needs me to do. But talking to the coaches, talking to the people around this guy, he's made a very favorable impression. You know, Brandon Cisse has too. Brandon Cisse's impressed me and surprised me. He's been better than I expected. But McClellan is the guy I don't think is getting a lot of attention, and he will before it's all said.
1: Well, but you know he's going to play. They use so many defensive linemen, right? If he's if he's in the scouting bureau, he's playing this year. Everybody will get to know him. We don't know what percentage, but am I right? They use what?
0: Yeah, they roll him
1: six.
0: In. Jonathan Gannon's going to roll him in.
1: Yep. Yes.
0: He's going to play a lot. I'm just telling you.
1: I know it's great, but I apologize to everybody because it was a tough day to be in the scouting bureau because you got Rasmus. Greatest ever.
0: You said she's unique.
1: Ever.
0: You're right.
1: And they play again. Alabama, when do they play again next?
0: I couldn't tell you that, but they won today. So
1: all right, so they're still alive. That's America, and then you have a...
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3: 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The Arizona Cardinals coming to Titletown for their preseason finale on Friday night. Because of injuries, the starting offensive line hasn't been decided yet. But offensive coordinator Adam Stenovich says they'll be ready for week one.
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0: in the 2026 season. Welcome in to the Barry Alvarez Show. 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Here to kick off the 2026 season, my name is Jesse Nelson. I'm the least important person on the panel here. I am joined here in the studio by Rose Bowl champions and the longest tenured hosts at ESPN Madison. I don't know if they're here for a good time, but they've been here for a long time. Derek Engler.
1: We're hanging on, T.
2: We're in for both.
0: And Tarek Salah. Guys, welcome back for another season. Excited to be with you.
3: I appreciate it. It's been 30 years since our last season as Badgers. 30 years. It was a 1996 season, wasn't it, Derek?
1: Yeah. Wow. Yeah, that's right. That was a good team, too. Right, Coach?
2: Absolutely great. Great team.
0: And that is Coach Barry Alvarez. We named the show after him because he's such a big deal. They also named the football field after him at Camp Randall Stadium. Coach, thanks for coming back for another season. Excited to talk ball with you all season long. Absolutely.
2: Isn't it exciting this time of year? Football getting started. You got NFL preseason games, and the three of us have had a chance to go down and watch practice. College football close. You know, this is always exciting for me.
0: We're going to have a lot of time to talk about what's going on at Camp Randall and the team and the outlook and Notre Dame coming up on Labor Day weekend, Sunday night, September 6th, under the lights at Lambeau. But before we do that, a couple of things have changed in the world of Wisconsin athletics since we were all last on the air together back in, February? There's some new leadership at the top of the program. Coach, you've appeared on a few of our different ESPN Wisconsin shows over the span of this offseason to talk about some of the changes. But, of course, Chris McIntosh is no longer the director of athletics at the University of Wisconsin. He accepted a new leadership role, director of strategy with the Big Ten Conference. And so Sean Eichhorst comes in as the new athletic director, now two removed from when you had stepped down from the post a couple of years ago. So what are your thoughts on Sean Eichhorst and the job he's done so far taking over?
2: Well, I'm excited about Sean coming in. Sean was on my staff years ago, and very bright. He knows the game. He's exposed himself to big-time programs. Just coming from Texas, you know, he comes back with a wealth of information that he gained down there. I'm excited about our future with him at the leadership role.
0: Tarek, Derek, yeah. Have you guys gotten to know Sean at all yet?
3: I love Sean. I think he's going to be a great addition from a leadership perspective. You know, he's Wisconsin homegrown. He has the experience, as Coach said, with Texas and other programs. And he's got an entrepreneurial spirit with the institutional knowledge. So I think he's going to be huge for our program. You know, NIL still evolving, developing, and we need to build that strategy and how we're going to sustain, how we're going to deal with all the escalating costs. I think he's right to be able to lead us into the next generation. So I'm excited, Derek.
1: It's about culture and bringing culture back to the University of Wisconsin athletic department and their football program, and I think he's all about that. Obviously, I mean, he's, you know, he grew up out in the Driftless, not far from me, Spring Green area or whatever, you know. Mm-hmm.

0: I'm trying to remember the
1: Lone Rock, was it?
0: Lone Rock.
1: Which is, out near Spring Green.
0: And, you know, I think, you know, we weren't in a good place. And so when leadership is completely revamped, and you feel good about, you know, who's in charge because they understand the culture, that's the first step. And, you know, I'm excited.
2: I think you'd be worried if Mac, you know, someone like McIntosh leaves and you bring someone in from the outside who doesn't know Wisconsin, doesn't know the university, doesn't know anything about the department. It would take them a while to get accustomed and to understand how it operates here. But we're bringing a guy back who knows, who's been here, who understands it. And I think it'll be a very, very easy transition, which it has been. And I'm just excited about the future.
3: I think we're all excited about the future. You can tell that there's just this renewed spirit and invigoration around campus and with the alumni and everyone involved as we get set here for the start of this new football season. Coach, I guess before we move forward, and believe me, I think everybody with Wisconsin wants to move forward and see what's in store here coming up, but I'd be remiss if I didn't ask you, you know, Mac was the guy who took over 4 years, and so now you look back on his tenure as the director of athletics, taking over after you had stepped down in 21. How do you think that will ultimately be viewed in the long term for fans of the Wisconsin Badgers?
2: You know what, you ambushed me with that.
3: It took me six minutes here into the new year.
2: Everyone has to take a look at it yourself and see what you think. What did he bring to the table? Did he add anything? Did he take anything away? Are we better or are we worse? You decide that. I'm not exactly sure, but you know, you can take a look at the facts and see what happened when he was here, where we were before that, and then where he leaves us. So, and I don't have anything in front of me, so that's what I'll leave you. You decide. I have my own opinion. I don't care to share that publicly. But I know this. I have confidence in Sean, and I'm confident that Sean will do a great job.
4: And time will tell on that issue, and we'll see what happens. But, you know, Sean is going to be, he's a great communicator, right? And the people of Wisconsin want to know what's going on, what the strategy is, what's the mission, you know, to Derek's point about culture. And they'd be able to tell that story. So when they want to participate in giving and being part of it, Sean will do a great job of telling the story and the mission so that everybody gets to jump on board, whether it's in Madison, Milwaukee, you know, Appleton, you know, Wausau. We go around the state. He's going to resonate well with people, and everybody's going to want to be involved. And I'm excited to see this dark chapter.
2: Branching off of that, and I think we talked about this last show. I think one of the things he's going to have to do is got to get out into the state. That has not been done for a while. And I think the people in the Fox River Valley, Green Bay, Milwaukee, you know, all over the state, they want to know who the athletic director is. They want to know who the coach is. I think they have to get back on the road in the spring and get out there and sell the program and let people know who they are and what their vision is.
0: Yeah, I mean, it's no mystery. The white elephant has always been, there is zero communication coming from our athletic department from the predecessor, and that goes from NIL to the BRICS to you name it, track program, whatever it might be. It was not communicated at all with the public and the donors and the fans and the students, and that's not how Wisconsin works well at all. And, you know, obviously, you know, with a new leader at the helm that understands the culture and the coach's point to get back out there

0: within the state boundaries, with the donors, the fans, you know, alumni. It's so important, and it's everything, and I really feel good about where we're headed from a department. Not only, I mean, of course it starts with the football program, but, you know, overall department standpoint, I really feel good about this hire.
1: Coach knows more than I would ever know about this, but, like, I don't think it's complicated, but it's hard, right? You know, you got to set a mission, set a culture, and go tell the story and get people to buy in. And that's what we haven't done in the past, in the recent past. Now we have an opportunity. I think Sean is going to go tell that story, as Coach was alluding to, and meet the people where they are and tell that story, and I think everybody will buy in.
2: Coach, what's your relationship been like with Sean Eichhorst early in his tenure here as the new athletic director?
3: I was just in there and visited with him the last few days. Sean and I have had a very good relationship. You know, I think he knows what I think and where I am on things. And the thing about it, he's been here. He knows. He's not coming in blind and having a bunch of people in his ears telling him what's going on, what's right, what's wrong. I think he comes back home with a vision of what's been going on. I'm sure he's kept an eye, close eye on what's going on. And he knows what's going on. And so he'll make his decisions on how he moves forward.
2: It does seem like things are really trending in the right direction for the football program and for the athletic department as a whole here early in his tenure. One of the reasons I want to ask Tarek and Derek about this is the relationship with the alums. It seems like everybody's at practice a whole lot more now. And that's Brady Ewing, the new director of alumni relations, right? So tell me about what that experience has been like this offseason, because that was an area that we said, okay, it feels like there's this disconnect, and it feels like that's getting a lot better real quick.
0: I don't know. I mean, this goes back... And this is just me personally speaking, but it goes back to a lunch I had after a spring practice with Coach Fickell, some alumni. You know, ironically, it was the same week that Mac had made his announcement that he was leaving to the Big Ten. And I don't know if it was body language or what, but, you know, I'm kind of perceptive on some things, and I just felt some rejuvenation about some things and how Coach Fickell was going to go about things, whether it be getting out there, closing down the boundaries like Coach did, and recruiting relationships with Wisconsin State high school football coaches and getting out there, and your staff being out there and establishing those relationships are so important, and hence Brady being the liaison to the Wisconsin State High School coaches, but also the alumni director. Because everybody asks, Tark knows this too, who's the John Chatima? I mean, that was the alumni. Like, he was the conduit to the program for alumni. And we didn't really have that, so to speak. And Brady is taking on that role, and then he's just running with it, and it's been fantastic.
1: Yeah, he's been unbelievable in reaching out from every generation going back. I mean, we were at an event, you know, and it was just a practice, but it was he had invited alumni from anybody who's alive, right? From like the 60s. Some guy fought in World War II. He was there.
2: That's amazing. And all the way up, alive.
1: All the way up to...
0: You got to restrict those questions from those guys.
1: Yeah, that's all right, though. He's like... And Brady did a great job lining it up and just being really frank with everybody. And it you know, really built a good culture amongst us alumni. And I think everybody's excited about it. I saw some pictures the other day from the scrimmage. I went Saturday. Couldn't make the Sunday scrimmage. But I saw a lot of guys back there. I think he's got everything going. And credit Luke Fickell for finding the right guy to do that. And I think because what Derek was talking about, he is a rebirth. He is fired up. And when he addressed us, that passion came out. And he was like, I am here. We're making moves. We're making things happen, and I think there's just a whole new life in Badger football, and we're excited to watch this year.
2: We'll talk about the optimism for the team and some of the changes. Get more into the specifics of the football program coming up next. For my final word on this, Coach, when you look at the all.

0: these changes that have taken place this offseason, does it have you feeling optimistic for the future of Wisconsin athletics?
1: Well, I have to be honest, I'm always optimistic. That's the way I am, but I like what's happening. I think it's very positive. I think there's a lot of thought that's gone into it, which is important. And I see guys like Derek and Tarek and their teammates that sense the same thing, and that's really good. And I'm positive and just feel the right way about what's going on moving forward.
0: We'll step aside, take a break. When we come back, we will talk more about the 2026 Wisconsin Badgers football team, including that big game coming up at Lambeau Field to kick off the season. This is the Barry Alvarez Show, season premiere on ESPN Wisconsin, presented by Hard Rock Casino Rockford.
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0: YouTube channel. We're in mid-season form. The better stuff is coming off air. Oh, I wish boy. I could tell it to you guys.
1: Don't.
0: I'm Jesse Nelson, Tarik Salah, Derek Engler, Rose Bowl champions, and, of course, legendary head coach and director of athletics, Barry Alvarez. Thank you to Hard Rock Casino Rockford, the presenting sponsor this year of the Barry Alvarez Show on ESPN Wisconsin. The new Hard Rock Casino Rockford features over 175,000 square feet of gaming and entertainment space, including more than 1,300 slot machines, 50 live table games, a sports book, a rock shop, and we know about the craps table.
1: We
0: know about the craps table. That's where Coach taught me how to play last year, rolling dice. So I tell so many people the story that I played craps with Barry Alvarez at Hard Rock Casino.
2: And learned, and I'll tell you what, that's a great casino.
0: It's awesome.
2: It's a great casino, and I was glad I was able to teach you how to shoot a little bit.
0: Yeah, well, we're going to be back in a couple of weeks.
2: We're going to go early.
1: That's right.
0: The Tuesday after Labor Day weekend. So after Wisconsin Notre Dame on Sunday, Labor Day Monday, then Tuesday, we're going to be down at Hard Rock Casino in Rockford.
1: So dude, it's
0: come
1: Disneyland.
0: Enjoy us. We'll have a two-hour special down there. Hard Rock Casino is awesome. The Hard Rock Live Entertainment venue also outside of the casino. It's just, you know, kind of annex there. 23,000 square feet premium concert and event space. It's awesome if you guys haven't seen a show down there yet. Features more than 1,000 square feet of LED screens to enhance the experience for up to 2,000 guests. It's kind of an intimate atmosphere.
2: That's really impressive. It's very impressive.
0: They did a great job down there. Hard Rock Casino Rockford, a premier entertainment destination just off I-90 in Rockford, Illinois. Come see us in a couple of weeks for the Barry Alvarez Show. That's Tuesday, September 8th from 6 to 8 p.m. We'll be
1: looking
0: down there.
1: Looking forward to it.
0: Hard Rock Casino Rockford. Yep, can't wait. And can't wait for kickoff also. Wisconsin's
1: got our limo van set up and everything, right?
0: Well, if not, I guess we're going to all pile in and we'll run it back like we did last year. I'll drive you and your trucks all around. And I can't wait to do it. Get down there. It's awesome. We really
2: don't show up in a pickup truck.
0: We'll get there however we need to get there. There's no doubt about it. So Sunday night, September 6th, Labor Day weekend, Lambeau Field, Sunday night national stage as Wisconsin and fourth-ranked Notre Dame will kick off the college football season. Lots to be excited about. Coach, let's start with you because you're the one who scheduled this game. Now, originally it was supposed to be in 2020 at Lambeau Field, and then, of course, the pandemic got in the way of those plans. Game was played in 21 at Soldier Field, and then it was able to be rescheduled here to 2026 up at Lambeau Field 10 years after Wisconsin and LSU opened the season at Lambeau Field a decade ago. I mean, you've coached for both Wisconsin and Notre Dame. How excited are you for this matchup?
2: I'm really fired up. Having been at Notre Dame, I understand the tradition and the history there, and you really can't appreciate it unless you've been there. All of us can look and see Notre Dame jumps out at you, but unless you've been there, you just don't realize the history, the tradition, and what goes along with that name. And so for us to have that opportunity to open with them in a special game like this, where both teams will be featured, and I couldn't be more excited. I'm fired up just to get to see some of my old friends from Notre Dame and watch our guys compete against them.
0: Yeah, it's going to be a packed house up there. National stage. Tarik, Derek, what are you thinking about this game?
1: I do know this. They're obviously very well coached. I got a lot of respect for Marcus Freeman. I mean, there's a lot of Wisconsin Badger blood in that staff, you know, with our good friend and former teammate and former coach here, and Joe Rudolph coaching the O-line. You got Chris Ash there. You got the defensive backs coach. I can't remember his name right now. There's, I think, four former Badgers that are in that staff. And, you know, I took my son to the Notre Dame Youth Football Camp for 6th through 8th graders. He's going to be an 8th grader this summer in June, and got to meet a lot of the coaches and players. And, you know, they got some athletes. There's no question about that. They got some guys, but they're very, very well coached. And I know Fickle knows that, of course. And we need to coach our guys up better because –

0: we need to go back to where, and we were talking about this before we came on air, is, you know, Ohio State, Michigan, Penn State, who gives it, you know what? Like, we're here to win. We're here to win. Like, like, I don't care. We're probably 3 touchdown.
1: 20 and a half. I don't know if you guys pay attention to such things, but 20 and a half points is the line going into that game.
0: Yeah. I think we were probably similar to LSU 10 years ago. Because they were fourth in the country.
1: They were favorites. I don't remember by how much. Sports betting wasn't
0: right there. Quite
1: as
0: right there.
1: Open 10 years ago.
2: Well, you weren't paying attention.
1: Well, that too.
2: But it was the same.
0: Bottom line is, you go in to compete. You go in to compete, and you go to hit them in the mouth. And once you keep hitting them in the mouth, you're going to see if they flinch or not. And because they got a lot riding on. Their schedule's not too tough. So they're looking at national championship. Or at least being in right there in the end, you know, in the playoff. It's all for the taking, in my opinion.
3: Yeah, so Derek and I played with a lot of Domers, and because of Coach, you know, he brought a mentality here, an identity that was similar to the guys that they had. Some of those guys, I mean, they had a lot of studs, but they had a lot of guys. I was just texting a guy named Frank Stams and, you know, Michael Stonebreaker and these guys, and they had more than just the ability to play football. They love football, and they love being, you know, part of a team. And so there's a lot of guys through the NFL that we play with, we're friends with. So there'll be some bragging rights and all that going on. And, you know, I think for a long history, we were very competitive with them, and we could beat them. Now,
0: I had side bets going left and right with Mike Fulmer. I played with 3 Golden Domers with the New York Giants, and Mike Rosenthal, Dusty Ziegler, and Luke Pettigrew. All 3 of them, and we're already talking trash, and we got kind of all kinds of bets going on. You know, I'm not even taking points. I'm not taking points.
3: I got to tell you, this game sets up really well for us. I mean, if it was.

0: way, and then let our defense play great defense, win the turnover battle.
1: Don't give them the game plan, Tark.
2: Okay. Now seems like as good a time as any to get into this.
1: Tark's got the game plan.
2: I promised everybody, because I agree with you. Maybe I've just been hanging out with you guys too much last season, because I said something filling in on the jump around ESPN Madison's Badgers dedicated digital show. It debuts new episodes every Thursday at 12:30 on the ESPN Madison YouTube channel. So I filled in a couple of weeks ago. We were asked for a bold prediction for the upcoming Wisconsin Badgers football season, and I somehow got both Notre Dame's and Wisconsin's fan bases upset with me by stating what I thought was a pretty straightforward fact about this game going into it. Riley Auk is our producer behind the glass here at the Everlight Solar Studio at ESPN Madison. He'll be with us all season long. Riley hosted that show with me that day. Would you like to play?
3: Yeah, put on my non-functioning headphones.
2: What I said here, you can. I've heard this one way too many times, Derek. You can use mine if you need them. Would you like to play for the fellas what I said?
1: I would love to. Here it is.
2: Okay. I don't want to necessarily say that Wisconsin is going to beat Notre Dame on September 6th at Lambeau Field.
1: Oh, he's not saying, but is he saying?
2: All Notre Dame, including Marcus Freeman, all they're being asked about all offseason is being left out of the playoff last year and how much they're looking forward to November hosting Miami and South Bend, because that's the team that got in instead of them and made it all the way to the championship and had a good chance against Indiana. That should have been Notre Dame. Notre Dame has new players coming in. They're not going to be fully acclimated. They're going to Lambeau Field, where Wisconsin pulled off an upset a decade ago against a top five ranked team in the country. If Wisconsin has these tricks up its sleeve, if Wisconsin looks as good as Riley and others are saying at practice, the best possible time to catch Notre Dame would be in week one. National audience, one of the only games on Sunday night, a Labor Day weekend, standalone window. Wisconsin can beat Notre Dame. They can do it. They can do it. Well, that's what I said.
4: I like it. You know what? And you stated the reasons why.
2: Well, they're not great reasons in retrospect. No, I feel like not, I could make a better argument since, but
4: you're a good fan. That's what you should be saying.
2: Thanks, Coach Alvarez. I appreciate that.
0: I didn't like the background music or, like, you're a little quiet.
2: They did me dirty in the post-production, didn't they? That's our guy, Owen.
4: Shouldn't have been opera.
2: Help out the show here. Yeah. All right, so here's the deal. Coach, tell me where I'm wrong. Notre Dame missed out on the playoff last year, didn't go to a bowl game. They were real upset that they weren't selected to get in because they were ranked ahead of Miami all year until the very end. Miami gets in. They end up going to the championship and almost beat Indiana. Notre Dame's upset about that. Coming into this season, Miami's on their schedule in November. They're looking ahead to that game. They bring back a lot.
4: They're looking ahead to November.
2: I mean, that's all they've been asked about all offseason. They are bringing back a lot of great talent, including a quarterback in C.J. Carr, who could be the number one pick in the NFL draft next year. Like, they are a good team. They return a ton of experience. I'm not discrediting that. They did lose two great running backs to the NFL draft. They are replacing some other pieces. And more importantly than what Notre Dame is bringing back, Wisconsin is going to be totally different than the team that was ranked second to last offensively in FBS college football last year. And before there's anything on tape about what Colton Joseph and Abu Sama and this entire offense looks like, they can catch Notre Dame in this game. If you punch them early, you create some doubt, that gives you a blueprint to victory. I feel like you're the guy who kind of taught us that last year when we talked about Wisconsin being underdogs in some of their contests. Where am I wrong?
4: Well, if you're a Wisconsin fan, that's how you have to think. If you're a Notre Dame fan, you don't listen to any of that.
2: Oh, they listened. I can promise you they listened because they got my mentions.
4: Nothing. I'm talking about players. I don't care about fans. You know, as an underdog, you try to motivate your players any way you can. Give them reasons why they should think they have a chance to win. If you are the favorites and heavy favorites, you talk about what you have to do to play up to your potential. They're not worrying about the particular team they're playing until that week of the game. Then they'll put the game plan in and go to work. So I don't buy what you're saying, but anybody going into a game, particularly a first game, you have to feel that you have an opportunity to win. And everybody goes in playing a defending national champ or the current number one.

0: And that's up to the coaches to get them to the point that they can believe they can win. Because there's somebody on your team that maybe doesn't think that. It might be a handful of guys. Oh, man. You know, and if you don't have everyone on your team to believe that they can win, there'll come a point when one of them has a chance to make a play and they short-circuit a little bit because they don't think they're supposed to win. Those are things that I made a living on. So,
1: Tarek,
2: good living at that, too.
1: I got to expand on this a little bit. Because Coach is so on point, and it ain't just the travel, the too deep. It goes to, you know, I was a grinder, so I was on scout team, you know, and when we went to the Rose Bowl. But myself and many other my scout team members bought into the fact that if we weren't doing our job and making the starting defense better, we were failing our team in the ultimate mission to win the Big Ten and the Rose Bowl. Like, Coach trickled that all the way down to freshman scout team members where everybody was on the same page. Everybody was. There was no question about it.
3: And as I look at this game here, right, what I do like, I like our defense, right, for sure, right? It almost reminds me of when we went to Soldier Field, we played Notre Dame, and they stoned them, right? We just couldn't get going on offense. I mean, they had negative 9 yards rushing that last game. I'm not saying it's going to be the same, but we all know defenses develop faster, right? So let's say Notre Dame's really good on defense. We're really good. Hopefully we're just a little better on offense this time around where we could get things going. The coach said we could get on guys. The guys are coming off the ball. Can we get Abu Sama moving a little bit and then get the quarterback running and do something? But if we could win that defensive battle, we got ourselves a chance. And I think that's easy to believe in. I think that's a very believable deal.
2: Wisconsin has the third most transfers on their roster in the Big Ten entering this season. The only other two teams with more, UCLA and Penn State, both with new head coaches and bringing in a lot of the players that they had at their former schools. So it's a lot of fresh blood coming into Wisconsin this year, a new-look roster on both sides of the ball. There are a couple of anchors, those freshmen who were awesome last year, Posa and Catalano. They're kind of your anchors on the defensive side, and Young, of course, in the secondary. And then on the offensive side of the ball, I mean, quite frankly, I think it's a good thing that you're replacing a lot of pieces from last year. When you were 135th out of 136 in FBS college football in offense, you probably don't want to run back a lot of the same experiences a year ago. And so they bring in a bunch of new guys, including Colton Joseph, Sun Belt Conference Player of the Year at Old Dominion last year. Guys, you've all been at practice. What does he look like as a quarterback so far? And what do you think this offense is going to look like different this year from what we've seen from Wisconsin of last year or of years past? Coach?
0: I have been at practice. High practice is hard to evaluate. You're going against your own defense. I like what I see. The first thing I look at, does our offensive line cover everyone up? And what I mean is when the ball snapped, whether you're pass pro or you're running the football, there's no defensive lineman running through or linebacker running through coming clean. Because I've seen that before. And a lot of times during two-a-days, particularly early in camp, you see that. I've seen everything covered up, which really is a good start. And, you know, I think our quarterbacks, I love the speed that our quarterbacks have. Quarterbacks with speed and guys that can run create problems for defense. And you have to defend the whole field. And so, I anticipate we were good on defense last year. So if you just go through the natural progression, you should be better than last year on defense, which really puts you in a good position. And I like what I've seen on our offense during two-a-days. I like our offensive line. I like the fact that there aren't people running free. They cover people up. I love our quarterbacks and the flexibility they give you. So I like this team. I can't wait to watch them play against a team

0: at this level.
1: Derek, he's talking offensive line.
2: I mean, Coach and I were talking about this coming downtown. And, you know, you got your two best offensive linemen and Haywood and Mendel that really haven't played at all or practiced, to my knowledge, most training camp due to injuries. And they're protecting them. I get it. And at a certain point, I have got to know the new offensive line coach, and he is a page of old school. And I love the fact that he's still only in his 30s. And, you know, some of the coaches that have come through here, University of Wisconsin, offensive line coaches, you know, are some of the best and still to this day in football, whether it be the NFL or college football. Callahan, Bostad, you name it. You know, even Hughes, even the cooler coach, he could coach O-line. And, you know, I like the disciplined approach that he takes, which is that's the entirety of coaching offensive line. And when you don't have your two best guys out there and coaches telling me, he's like, yeah, you know what, but they're covering them up. That's technique. That's exactly the detail to the nth degree that a good offensive line coach is coaching guys up, next guy up. We're all doing the same thing. We got to be in cohesion and unity more than any other unit on the field. And if we can get that, and we establish a running game at the University of Wisconsin the way it should be and the tradition it holds, we're going to have a chance with that defense.
3: And, you know, I look at more of the intangibles, right? Because not an O-line guy, but love the O-line. And what I'm looking at is, like, how does this team come together, right? And I think Fickell's built a good culture around that, trying to get these guys together. But really, it's about us coming together as a team in order to be the best that we could be. And even when we were, you know, we didn't have transfers, right? Every year there's a different group of guys coming together, even though we're similar. How well do you come together? And then what's in your soul, really, right? These quarterbacks are unbelievable. Like, they're the best, like, athletically, like, as good as we've had. I mean, better than Russell. I mean, they run faster. I mean, they're just. But what's in your soul? How do you react to adversity? Right, that'd be coaches. First thing, how are you gonna react? Are you gonna flinch? Or are you gonna get up? Because we're gonna face adversity, right? Everyone does, right? And when things go bad, are you gonna lead our team back into it? And I love quarterbacks who can fight and compete, but I don't love a lot of them because there's not many that are tough. You know, there's only so many Mike Samuels out there, Brooks Bollingers, even Bevel, who I thought was, you know, some weirdo from Utah, you know. And the guy was resilient. The guy was resilient, and he fought his ass off.
2: Dark lost hours of sleep. I don't know if Bev's the guy.
3: Something horrible.
4: And then he walked on water. He walked on water, and I converted to Mormonism.
1: Mid-season form, folks.
3: I don't know about having 10 wives, though. I like having one wife. I don't need 10. I'm going to call your mother. I'm in trouble.
1: I think we're going to take another commercial break right about now. How about that? We're going to talk more about Wisconsin, Notre Dame, some of the changes for the football program as we wrap
2: Owen's
1: up this
2: an all-star.
1: Season. Yeah, shout out to our guy, yeah. Owen, who you may have seen on our video stream on YouTube.
3: Nobody saw him.
1: Bringing in the goods for everybody during the segment. Shout out to Owen.
3: You're like stealth, man. You're invisible. Just kind of got skinny, got thin right there.
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1: I will tell you, they are the best.
2: I'd second that.
0: There you go. And if it's got Barry Alvarez and Derek Engler's stamp of approval, we know it is big time. Thanks so much to Bergstrom Automotive, proud partner of the Barry Alvarez Show here on ESPN Wisconsin this year. All right, guys, before we go here, I asked this morning on Wilde and Tausch if Jason Wilde had any suggestions for a question to pose to you guys heading into this college football season. And,
2: this is going
0: to
2: be interesting.
0: Hey, he's three-time Wisconsin sports writer of the year. He's a little quirky, but he's a three-time Wisconsin sports writer of the year. He's my guy. And I thought he posed a great question. Guys, and this is for all three of you. We know that Wisconsin strives for greatness. We want to win championships. We want to be the best in the Big Ten and the best in the country here at the University of Wisconsin. That is what the ultimate goal is. This season specifically, what would we define as good enough? No one wants to just be good enough, but what is good enough for Wisconsin football in 2026?
2: We give everything we got against Notre Dame to open the season. Everything. Because that's a national championship contender. There's no question about that. Every single thing to the wire. And that's called competing. Now, you take care of what we always used to take care of, and that's Minnesota, and that's Iowa, okay? You need to have a good home win against USC. That's a talented team. They got a lot of athletes. You do that. I know we got Penn State, I believe, on the road in Happy Valley. That's always
0: a
2: challenge.
0: It's the Big Ten opener, yeah.
2: Yeah. But if you're in those games and you're competing, you come out with some victories, and you come away with an 8-9 win season, that is a turnaround. That's the right direction, and that's what we expect.
3: And I thought we turned a corner at the end of the year, with the wins at home against Illinois and Washington. I thought we could have done better, at Minnesota. We got to do that, to Derek's point. But we got to compete. And we can't have a Maryland deal. We just can't have these games where we just fall apart. You got to compete in every game and whatever. You want to call 8-4, 7-5,
2: Coach, you get more fired up about those Maryland games. It wasn't Maryland because, of course, they weren't in the conference. You put insert whomever, Eastern Michigan, whatever it might be. He was more dialed in, focused, and got us more intense on those games than any other, because the Ohio States and the Michigans, we knew.
1: Yeah. Well, that's what a coach should do. You understand in the business, there are certain games. I would say off the top of my head, Iowa, Minnesota, you're starting with Notre Dame, obviously, as an opener. A coach doesn't have to get a team fired up for that. They don't have a heartbeat if you can't get ready for those teams. So as a coaching staff, you really have to work to put an emphasis on some of these other games that they're probably going to be toss-ups in our case this year. As I look through the Big Ten season, our fans look at it and say, that's a win. And those people on the other side are saying, they're looking at us saying, that's a win. And so those are the ones that you have to get your players up for, and you have to play clean games.
0: So Western Illinois, Eastern Michigan early, but then later on Rutgers,
1: Maryland.
0: Well,
1: but I'm going to tell you what,
0: and
1: you better be ready to play now. Those cats can get up and snap you.
3: Yeah, I mean, it's easy to go at this deal and go 8-4, right? And like the talking heads and even myself in my own little way, I'm thinking.
0: Aren't you a talking head?
3: Yeah, well, I'm thinking like, okay, this is a terrible way to think about it, but we lose to Notre Dame, we lose to USC because, and Iowa, and who's the fourth?
1: Tark, don't even go there.
3: No, I'm not saying it. I'm saying
0: Penn State.
3: Penn State. Yeah. Easy way to fall into that trap. But you know what? This is, every year teams change.
2: We're going to sucker punch USC. Right, they're coming in here.

0: Sure. And I agree. I'm not saying that here. I'm making a point. This league is changing fast. They're bringing players in. It's almost like the NFL. Like, you think you got an easy schedule, and then all of a sudden, Michigan State spends $50 million on a team. You're like, whoa, wait. I thought we were playing Michigan State from last year. You know what I mean? UCLA, they're right. Spending a ton of money. USC, like, doubled their deal. So as we go up Maryland, everybody's going to be pretty good now. And so we got to be ready to go. So my little dumb theory that I was talking about before, you throw that out the window.
1: But the philosophy's never changed.
0: No.
1: To Coach's point.
0: No, you got
1: to. Like, he would have coached it the same way.
0: Yeah.
1: And I don't want to speak for you, Coach, but I don't think anything would have changed. I mean,
2: you have to take care of your business. You know, you're looking at all these teams. They're not the same team. The teams that were poor last year, they've gone out and bought 12 new guys that are veterans. Their team has changed. I you know, it's totally different now than when I coached, because teams can change the whole roster with going out and having the ability to go out and buy people to insert into your roster that can change your football team.
3: Yeah.
2: And so here's what you do. You take care of yourself. You take care of your team, put the best team on the field, and coach them better than the other guy.
0: So
3: I wish we had another hour.
4: This will be the last word.
3: You can hear the last word. Like, recruiting versus development.
4: That's what we have next week. We got a whole other week to do this before the season gets started.
0: Coach was my coach in the East-West Shrine game, and we had a lot of NFL players on that roster. He handled them, all of us, great. It was a little different scenario than having, you know, freshmen and sophomores and all. We were a veteran group. He coached us up. He worried about us. He found the edge.
3: Did you win the game?
0: We whipped their butts, and they beat us. Beat us 5 years in a row. That's why if he went to the NFL, he still, to Derek, your point, like, hey, you're going to find a way, make sure we take care of ourselves. We do the right things on our side. And then our guys are responding in the right way. It might be a little different than college, but that culture is going to be there.
2: I'll tell you one thing I did in the All-Star game. I told our guys, I'm not going to hit you all week. But you're going to go out tonight. You're going to run into the other team. Tell them that I'm beating the hell out of you. That we're banging heads. We're scrimmaging. And we're doing, because they'll take it back to their coaches. And the coaches, all of a sudden, they weren't in pads. We didn't wear pads all week. They go back to their coaches. Now their coaches are scrimmaging and beating crap out of these.
3: We're out there for 3 hours.
1: Goal line scrimmage going on.
0: We were an hour and a half off the field.
2: And
0: we
2: still never put the pads on.
3: The Lex is in a goal line short yardage scrimmage, 9-on-7. Yeah.
4: That's amazing.
0: Yeah. 30 minutes. Said, you're going to win. We are going to win this game. He just said, we're going to win this game, and here's how we're going to win it. He won the game on Monday before the game was on Saturday.
4: That's why you're one of the best that ever did it, Coach. Man, I can't wait to do this all football season long. This is so great to be back with you guys for this season.
3: Fun.
4: Next week, we're going to be at Coach's Cabana, getting us set in Wisconsin. If you're willing to have us still.
3: Absolutely.
4: We'll find out after this week. Thanks so much, Tarek Salah, Derek Engler, and, of course, Coach Barry Alvarez. For our producers, Owen Dimple, and, of course, Riley Yauch. I'm Jesse Nelson. Thanks so much for joining us. Thanks
3: Big
4: for coming
3: credit,
4: along
3: Owen.
4: For the season premiere of the Barry Alvarez Show on ESPN Wisconsin, presented by Hard Rock Casino Rockford.
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0: your weatherology forecast. Chance of thunderstorms tonight, otherwise partly cloudy. Lows around 63. Winds out of the south, 8 to 15 miles per hour. Sunshine mixed with clouds at times again. Tomorrow, slight chance of thunderstorms. Daytime highs approaching 82. Lows level off around 59. Tomorrow night, clear skies. I'm meteorologist Jennifer Wojcicki on 1430 ESPN Beaver Dam. Right now, 77.
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4: Guy from Wintrust Arena, he was removed from the building by security Sunday after being involved in a verbal altercation with a Sky player in the third quarter. NFL Raiders coach Clint Kubiak didn't say much when asked about the severity of Ashton Gentry's injury. He simply said he's on the mend.
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1: Why are you laughing, Ian Fitzsimmons?
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1: People are so creative. How do they come up with this?
2: So one of my favorites is this one group had a dude go and dress up as Harry Potter, and he had to go and collect at least 10 Halloween candies. He had to go trick-or-treating in August.
1: That's terrible. You're knocking on
2: doors. The guy's like 40 years old, right? He's dressed as Harry Potter with his wand and his hat, and he's going trick-or-treat.
1: I heard Mike Golic Jr. I heard him saying that he knew somebody in a fantasy league, and the punishment was that you take a laxative and you go into an escape room.
2: In other words, like, get ready for your colonoscopy tomorrow.
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1: What's happening in college sports might feel a little bit like a colonoscopy right now. Things are moving at lightning speed. At first, it was the Big Ten saying they're not interested in NFL players playing college football. And now it is the SEC. You're listening to Amber and Ian. We're presented to you by Progressive Insurance. Jonathan Zaslow's here.
2: Hey.
1: He's filling in for Ian tonight. 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
2: Hello.
1: You can find him at Zaslow Show. You can find me at Amber W Sports. So the SEC has now come out directly against LSU. It said, forget about you, LSU, in Lane Kiffin, and the multiple players you have.